0: S&P now on a 9-day winning streak. It's up by 9 points. The Nasdaq finished higher by 7. The Canadian dollar, 72.27 cents U.S. At the Business Center, I'm John Leatherby.
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7: Buckle up. The price of gas in the GTA is on its way up. Again, an 8-cent increase takes effect at midnight.
8: Crews are fighting a massive fire at a scrapyard in Brampton. Thick black smoke covering the area near Gorway and the 407.
9: The TTC says it's trying to get rid of some of those dreaded slow zones on the subway system before the FIFA World Cup arrives next week. But that means there'll be a significant subway closure this weekend, followed by reduced service on Monday.
10: MPPs taking off on their summer break, and the Premier not bringing them back until the end of October.
11: I am jammed from 6 in the morning. I don't get home till midnight.
10: The outrage from the opposition.
12: He can't get out of here fast enough.
13: We're just minutes away from the start of the Stanley Cup Final. The Jays and Braves are tied in Atlanta, and we'll catch you up on the latest moves in the NFL. Sports at 15.
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14: Time for Rogers Xfinity Internet traffic and weather together on the ones. Here's Brandon Lang.
15: This report is brought to you by your advocates, Realty. So southbound on the 404 approaching Shepherd, you're going to find two center lanes closed down because of a crash. Emergency vehicles are on scene, and now just right there on the ramp to Shepherd, the left lane is also closed off because of this collision. So it's stretched across three lanes, two of them being those two center lanes, and then one of them being one of the ramp lanes to Shepherd. So it is causing a delay right now on the approach to the area. Westbound on the 401 west of Nielsen in the express, the right lane, it's still shut down with a stalled vehicle. Some delays on the westbound 401 from the Allen to Keele in both the express and collectors. Another problem on the eastbound side of the 401 east of Bayview in the collectors, it's the two left lanes that are shut down right now because of a crash. Emergency crews are now on scene, still looking at a delay from Kipling in both the express and collector lanes. Construction has been set up as well right now in the southbound 400 from south of Mapleview to Innisfil Beach Road. It's the left lane that's closed. At Highway 89, some right lane construction there. And then from Line 5 to Canal Road, the left lane is closed off. Eastbound on the QEW on the ramp to the 427, the left lane shut down for more road work. And still looking at volume delays on the northbound Don Valley Parkway from north of Don Mills to York Mills. 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With the forecast, here's meteorologist Alistair Alders.
16: A few clouds on the way for tonight, a northwesterly wind of 15 to 30, 13 degrees in the overnight low, and then for Wednesday, a mainly sunny day. The winds turn to the southwest of 15 to 30, and it will be warmer tomorrow up to 28 degrees. Tonight's overnight low, 13.
5: Right now we're sitting at 23 degrees with a partly cloudy sky. 680 News Time, 8:03.
14: When you have just a few hours to fill your tank before the price of gas leaps at midnight.
5: 680 Sophia Vavroutsos joins us with the rationale and reaction from weary drivers.
7: A liter of regular will cost GTA drivers just under $1.78 as of midnight, but the up and down prices have been ongoing since the U.S.-Iran war broke out. Yash works at this gas station near Jarvis and Wellesley and tells me he's probably in for a difficult night as people react.
17: They are confused, and once the price goes like 10 cents down, they get happy, and once it goes up, like, they get frustrated.
7: And drivers like Jason say they've had enough with trying to keep up with the fluctuations.
18: It's too hard to keep track. Hopefully it does go back to the way it used to be eventually.
7: Analysts say stability doesn't seem to be within reach as long as the Strait of Hormuz is closed, with negotiations now stalled again. Tonight's spike is the largest increase in a single day since May 6th, nearly a month ago. Near Jarvis and Wellesley, I'm Sophia Favaroutsos.
14: 680 News Time, 804. Happening now in Brampton, smoke continues to billow from the east end of the city as crews continue to battle a huge industrial fire. It broke out at a recycling facility on Intermodal Drive late this afternoon. Our Kyle Hawking is flying over the scene in the 680 Skyhawk.
19: There's a scrap heap that's caught fire here on the north side of the 407, just west of Goreway. It's an auto recycling facility, but one of the larger piles of scrap metal here is on fire. Crews are on the scene. They are dousing it with water, but it really hasn't dissipated at all. The smoke is as heavy as it's been since we've been here in the last 15 minutes. So you're seeing the visual distraction on the 407, both directions slowing here because of this. And the smoke is drifting south with the breeze out of the north, and it's also drifting across Steeles as well.
14: No injuries have been reported. There is a heavy presence of emergency vehicles, so drivers are being urged to avoid the area, also to put up your windows.
5: Perhaps better late than never. With the World Cup closing in fast, the TTC is going to attempt to eliminate several slow zones on the west side of the Line 1 subway this weekend. 680's Momun Qureshi joins us with the plan.
20: As of tomorrow, the countdown to the FIFA World Cup will be in the single digits. The TTC says it's ready, but still has what it calls critical infrastructure projects to complete. COO Fort Monaco defending the timing.
21: I don't think it's last minute. I think the idea is that we always had a plan to try to get all the critical work done prior to FIFA.
20: The work is being done to fix four slow zones on the Yonge University line between Sheppard West and St. George stations. CEO Mandeep Lally says that will come with some inconvenience for riders.
22: Subway service will be suspended on Sunday between St. George and Sheppard West, with single line operations between Lawrence West and Wilson on Monday.
20: Monday's single track service means trains will alternate running in both directions on the same side of the track, so expect slower service. I'm Omen Qureshi.
14: 680 News Time, 806. The intersection of Eglinton and the Allen has been an ongoing problem, according to drivers, pedestrians, and residents who live in the neighborhood. City's Shauna Hunt reports the City of Toronto is accelerating the redesign.
23: The intersection reopened 3 years ago after more than a decade of crosstown LRT construction. And despite the fact that Line 5 is finally moving,
24: the Eglinton Crosstown LRT is finally open and is cutting commute time from one part of the city to another by half. So it's actually taking a lot of the buses off the roadway and easing the congestion.
23: In the meantime, a variety of Band-Aid solutions have been implemented. Traffic wardens are now posted at busy intersections. Traffic signals have been adjusted, and all different types of no-turn signs have gone up on side streets, preventing vehicles from cutting through neighborhoods.
25: And this project, it will cost millions of dollars. The final price tag, though, is still unknown. Mayor Olivia Chow, though, did say today that money is being set aside to at least begin getting shovels in the ground, hopefully in the next year.
14: The city does want to hear back from you about the Eglinton and Allen. You can give your feedback online. There's also in-person consultations.
5: 680 News Time, 807. MPPs at Queen's Park will enjoy a five-month break from the legislature. But whatever you do, don't call it a vacation. 680's Richard Southerner is here with a buzz on the final sitting day at Queen's Park until late October.
10: It's the type of summer break that probably only exists here at the legislature. MPPs rose today and won't return return until October 27th, before government electing to keep them out for 21 weeks. I caught up with the premier, who says, listen, we're still working over the summer.
11: You know, committees still sit, government still runs, we still pass things through ministerial orders.
10: I get you guys still work over the summer, but there are Ontarians who are saying, why is the premier taking another five-month break from the legislature?
11: Oh, boy, you know something, Richard, no one can question my work ethic. They can't even jam the next 3 months. I am jammed from 6 in the morning. I don't get home till midnight every single night. Rather than sitting here and arguing with each other, we're actually going to get out there and talk to the people.
10: It ain't sitting well with the opposition. Mike Schreiner's the Green leader.
1: I think it sends a terrible message to people that the premier doesn't think the work of the legislature is important to people's day-to-day lives.
10: Richard Southern, Queen's Park.
14: 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Sad news from the music world tonight. Legendary singer and songwriter Peebo Bryson has died. He was 75.
2: Just a little change.
14: The Grammy and Juno Award winner numbers hit songs and duets, including Beauty and the Beast with Celine Dion, A Whole New World, and several R&B classics, died this evening. The statement says Bryson passed away surrounded by family and his closest friends after recently suffering from a stroke. Still to come on 680 News Radio, we've got gas prices. 680 News Time, 809.
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6: This is the sound of everything Maya owns. 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But listen closer. Maya came to Covenant House when she had nowhere else to go. Here, she isn't lost, troubled, or broken. She's a poet and a dreamer, determined to make sure her little brother never has to call a park bench home. Covenant House, home of the unbreakable.
14: 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Enpro predicts the price will rise 8 cents at midnight to 177.9 cents a litre at most GTA stations.
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14: 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Now with Toronto's most frequent traffic reports, here's Brandon Lang.
15: This report is brought to you by Rogers, so a problem is cleared up southbound 404. At Sheppard, you had two center lanes closed, and then on the ramp to Sheppard, the left lane was blocked, but all of that has now cleared up. Still a slight delay through the area, but it should get better here in the coming moments with this problem clearing away. Still looking at two other issues, though. They're both in the 401. First headed eastbound, east of Bayview in the collectors. The two left lanes, they're shut down because of a crash. Emergency vehicles still on scene. Delays from east of the 400 Express collectors. Westbound 401 in Scarborough, west of Nielsen in the Express. The right lane, it's shut down. This one's because of a stalled vehicle. Also, some construction has been set up much further west on the westbound 401 at Guelph Line. The left lane is closed down because of it. And had a call from a traffic spotter northbound on the 400 at Finch that there's some debris. Traffic spotter saying a chair sitting in the third lane from the left. So be extra cautious right now. It doesn't look like it's really going to slow you down, but cars are having to swerve out of the way. So just be very careful as you pass through on the northbound 400 if that debris is still there. Southbound on the 400, some more construction south of Mapleview to Innisfil Beach Road. It's the left lane that's closed. At Highway 89, right lane construction. And then from Line 5 to Canal Road, the left-hand lane is taken out because of this road work. More construction eastbound on the QEW on the ramp to the 427. The left lane has been closed off. Cottage plans this weekend? 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With the forecast, here's meteorologist Alistair Alders.
0: 13 degrees overnight tonight. A few clouds expected this evening and overnight tonight with a northwest wind of 15 to 30. The winds will flip over to the southwest on Wednesday with a mainly sunny sky. The high 28 degrees, so we're warming up. 29 for Thursday with a mix of sun and cloud. The humidity will be low. Tonight's overnight low 13.
14: Currently 22 degrees and partly cloudy at Pearson. 680 News Time, 813.
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14: It's 22 degrees and partly cloudy at Pearson. Good evening, I'm John Downs. Here are the top stories this hour. Gas prices are set to spike 8 cents at midnight. The volatility around Iran getting most of the blame. If you're anywhere near the east end of Brampton, the huge plumes of smoke are hard to miss. Crews are fighting a massive fire at a recycling facility near Goreway Drive and the 407. Coming up after sports, what are the chances that California goes Republican? It's primary night in the U.S. Now time for sports from Sportsnet 590 The Fan. Here's Asher Roth.
27: All right, John, the flags are waving in Raleigh as a couple of former Maple Leafs kick off their quest for glory. Mitch Marner and the Vegas Golden Knights are taking on Freddie Anderson and the Carolina Hurricanes in game one of the Stanley Cup Final. The Knights trying to win it all for the second time in the last four seasons. The Canes last won it back in 2006. You can watch this one on Sportsnet and on CBC. The NHL also announced a new All-Star format for next season, piggybacking on how popular the Four Nations face-off was two seasons ago. The All-Star game on Long Island next season will feature a three-on-three tournament with five teams or countries. It'll be Canada, the United States, Sweden, Finland, and a fifth team that will feature players from the rest of the world, including Russian players. Each team will play four games, 5 minutes each. A 10-minute championship will follow. The skills competition will also be making a comeback in February. The Blue Jays are back at it tonight in Atlanta, taking on the league best Braves, and tied 2-2 in the third. Kevin Gausman would give up a third.
28: And on the 0-2 pitch, Albie sends this one into left field. It's picked up by Lucas, but coming around to score is Olsen, who is taking off on contact and going second to home.
27: That was Eric Smith with the call on Sportsnet 590. The Fan. Gausman has struck out three through three and a third. He's allowed four hits and three earned runs. Kazuma Okamoto's smacked his 13th home run of the season, a two-run jack for the Jays. This game's on Sportsnet 1. You can also listen on Sportsnet 590, The Fan. To tennis, there was an upset in the quarterfinals at the French Open today. 15-seed Marta Kostyuk ousted 7-seed Alina Svitolina, advancing to the final four. She will face Mira Andreeva, the 8th seed in the semis, after she took down number 18, Sorana Kirstia. On the men's side, Alexander Zverev, the best player remaining.
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14: 680 News Time, 818. Happening now, it's another primary Tuesday in the U.S. The biggest of the season so far, with voters in six states heading to the polls to set up the ballot for the midterms in the fall. Voters in Los Angeles are also voting to elect their next mayor. Reality TV personality Spencer Pratt, a registered Republican running as an independent, is virtually tied in the polls with the top two Democrats. ABC's Trevor Ault has more.
5: Pratt's Pacific Palisades home burnt down in the fires. He has since been criticized for ads implying he's been living in a trailer. He later clarified he's actually staying in a luxury hotel. And he has been blunt about wanting to clear out the city's homeless.
7: Well, they're not homeless. They're drug addicts.
5: The latest polls show a virtual three-way tie between Pratt, Bass, and progressive council member Nithya Raman.
14: Well, that means a runoff election between the top two vote-getters appears most likely. But in the race for California governor, there are no runoffs, and with no clear front-runners in the race to replace Gavin Newsom, it's anyone's game. There's even a small chance Democrats could split the vote so evenly that two Republicans advance. That scenario would guarantee a Republican governor for one of the bluest states in the country. The White House seems to be positive about the current state of peace talks with Iran. ABC's Karen Travers reports there's still many issues to be ironed out, including when the Strait of Hormuz will be reopened.
9: Are they, aren't they talking? You know, there are still very critical issues that do need to get resolved once they get back to a point of discussion. And the president not addressing that part of it, mostly just trying to, I think, express optimism and signal that things are heading in the right direction.
14: Officials from Tehran are still reviewing the latest deal offered by the Trump administration, but say hostilities need to end in Lebanon. Israeli forces were set to strike Beirut, but the White House says that was called off after a phone call between President Donald Trump and Israeli Prime Minister Benjamin Netanyahu. 680 News Time, 820.
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14: 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Here's Brandon Lang.
15: This report is brought to you by Riverdale Art Walk. Eastbound 401 east of Bayview in the Collectors did have the two left lanes closed off here because of a collision. That has now fully cleared, though. Still looking at a little bit of a delay from the Allen and the Express Collectors to east of Bayview, but hopefully that gets better in the coming moments with this problem clearing up. Still looking at an issue on the westbound 401 west of Nielsen and the Express. The right lane is blocked because of a stalled truck. Heavy tow now on scene along with MTO, so they're working on clearing this away. It looks like that truck has been hooked up, so hopefully this will be gone pretty soon, but it's not really affecting your drive. Not looking at too much in the way of delays really on the entirety of the westbound 401. There's some construction at Guelph Line. It has the left lane closed down right now. Again, as you head west on the 401, northbound on the 400, had a call from a traffic spotter about some debris on the highway at Finch. Said there was a chair in the center lane, one of the center lanes, the third one from the left. Talked to MTO, said that it has been cleaned up now, so that's no longer an issue as you travel northbound on the 400. It's a bit of a slow go on the northbound Don Valley Parkway from approaching Eglinton to York Mills, and then we have construction set up southbound 400 south of Maple View to Innisfail Beach Road. It's the left lane that's closed at Highway 89, the right lane blocked, and then from Line 5 to Canal Road, left lane construction here as well. Don't miss the Riverdale Art Walk Fine Art Sale this Saturday and Sunday at Jimmy Simpson Park. 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With the forecast now, here is meteorologist Alistair Alders.
0: A few clouds with a northwesterly wind of 15 to 30 tonight and 13 degrees your overnight low. And then a few days of summer-like temperatures, 28 on Wednesday with a mainly sunny sky. The winds becoming southwesterly 15 to 30. 29 for Thursday with a mix of sun and cloud. 28 Friday, mainly cloudy with a chance of a late day and evening shower. The good news with the warmer temperatures, it won't be too humid. Saturday, though, showers, risk of thunderstorms in 24. Tonight's overnight low 13.
14: Currently 22 degrees and partly cloudy at Pearson Airport. 680 News Time, 823.
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14: 680 News Time, 823. With Canada in a technical recession, U.S. President Trump is reviving the idea of Canada becoming the 51st state. Premier Doug Ford set to go on a five-month break with the spring session coming to an end. Not a fan of that.
10: Here goes President Trump again, 51st state. My message to the Americans, I love the American people, but we'll never, ever be the 51st state. We're going to be proud and proud to be Canadian. We're a sovereign country. Enough of the rubbish, from President Trump. I get tired of that guy. I'm going to keep fighting for Canada, keep fighting for Ontario.
14: The premier has frequently pushed back on Trump's 51st state rhetoric, particularly when it touches on the Canadian sovereignty or economic comparisons. But despite claiming that he's going to keep fighting for Canada and the province, Ford is facing backlash for taking this five-month break when the spring session at Queen's Park only lasted 30 days. A controversial GTA councillor is making a run at the mayor's office despite being at the center of multiple misconduct complaints dating back years. Cynthia Mulligan with City News reports.
11: Lisa Robinson will be running for mayor of Pickering in October's municipal election, looking to bump incumbent Kevin Ash out of that job. Robinson has been a local councillor since 2022, but accusations of homophobia and racism have surfaced over the last 2 years. The councillor has been hit with several pay suspensions ranging from 30 to 90 days after the city's integrity commissioner was called in to investigate.
14: Robinson has denied the allegations, but an Ontario court has upheld all of the penalties. Coming up, business news, 680 News Time, 825.
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32: Huge day on the TSX as Bay Street cracked through the 35,000-point mark for the first time. The banks, Energy, and Celestica helping to make that happen. Celestica's stock was higher on the day by nearly 11%. The stock is up 57% year-to-date. So the TSX finishing higher by 1.25% or 434 points. Other notables, First Quantum up 6%, Tech Resources up 4%, Synovus up 3.7%, while Imperial Oil finished higher by 3%. Prime Minister Carney says the federal government reaching a new deal with Quebec to transfer billions of dollars in funding for infrastructure. Says the money could be used to build new hospitals and invest in public transit. He made the announcement on Tuesday alongside Quebec's Premier Christine Fréchette. Carney says the goal is to offer communities more rapid, affordable, and dependable infrastructure. This was a record day for the TSX. Bay Street finishing higher by 1.25%. 35,169, breaking through the 35,000 point plateau for the first time. It was up higher by 434. The Dow Jones in the black by 228 points. S&P now on a 9-day winning streak. It's up by 9 points. The NASDAQ finished higher by 7. The Canadian dollar, 72.27 cents U.S. At the Business Center, I'm John Leatherby.
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0: pretty light. Northwest, out of the northwest, 15 to 30 kilometers an hour, a low of 13. Tomorrow, mainly sunny. Winds out of the northwest, 15 to 30 kilometers an hour, still not too breezy. A high of 28 degrees, a low of 15. Looking a little further into the week, Thursday, a mix of sun and cloud, a high of 29, a low of 18. And Friday, just in time for the weekend, mainly cloudy, chance of late day shower, a high of 28 and a low of 18. 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
2: Good evening. It's Tuesday, June 2nd. I'm Christine Ritchie.
0: I'm John Downs, in for Mitch Burke. Here's what's making news this hour.
3: Are you still trying to keep up with the price of gas?
4: I'm not even checked the price right now.
3: Some drivers say they've tapped out ahead of another increase tonight.
2: Heavy black smoke continues to billow across the 407 tonight as Brampton fire crews try to put out an industrial fire near Gorway Drive.
5: With just 10 days to go until the FIFA World Cup, the TTC says it's doing critical work to try to remove slow zones on the subway.
6: This work matters.
5: But that will mean a significant closure on Line 1 this Sunday.
7: The Premier giving MPPs a five-month summer break.
8: Rather than sitting here and arguing with each other, we're actually going to get out there and talk to the people.
7: How he's justifying keeping the ledge out until the end of October.
9: The Stanley Cup Finals getting underway in Raleigh. The Jays are in Atlanta for the first of three games, and a Canadian's off to the semis at Roland Garros. Sports at 45.
10: 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Bay Street breaks through the 35,000 plateau, higher by 434 points. 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
2: Time for Rogers Xfinity. Internet traffic and weather together on the ones. 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
11: This report is brought to you by Canadian Blood Services. So westbound on the 401 west of Nielsen in the Express, this right lane, it is still blocked with a stalled truck. Again, a heavy tow is still on scene. It looks like the truck has been hooked up, but they have not been able to move it yet. So the right lane is still closed down right now. Not looking at any delays, though, but at Guelph Line, you're going to find the left lane closed off because of construction. More construction out there on the major highways as well. Northbound on the 404. It looks like north of Bloomington, there's long-term construction that has the right lane closed off. It's bridge construction that's ongoing. They've taken out another lane, so just one lane is getting by right now. It's causing delays from Bloomington to just north of it. The ramps to and from Bloomington are also closed down right now because of this road work. And then southbound on the 404 at Bloomington, the right lane is closed down too. Southbound on the 400 south of Mapleview to Innisfil Beach Road, it's the left lane that's blocked at Highway 89, the right lane taken out. Then from Line 5 to Canal Road, this left lane also closed down. Eastbound on the QEW, the ramp to the 427 has the left lane closed off for more road work. And then volume delays on the northbound 410 from north of Steeles to Williams Parkway. Also looking at a problem on Highway 6. So going southbound on Highway 6 at Campbellville Road, you have the left lane closed off for a crash. Same can be said about the northbound side of Highway 6 at Campbellville Road. That left lane also closed off for this same collision. O positive blood is in high demand right now. Book a blood appointment at blood.ca or use the Give Blood app. When you give, you gain something too. Experience what you get when you give. And now with the forecast, here's meteorologist Alistair Alders.
7: A few clouds and 13 degrees overnight tonight with a northwesterly wind of 15 to 30. And then tomorrow, warmer than today, up to 28 degrees. The winds flip over to the southwest of 15 to 30 with a mainly sunny sky. Tonight's overnight low 13.
0: Currently 22 degrees and partly cloudy at Pearson. 680 News Time, 8:33.
2: You might want to fill up before you go to bed tonight because the seesaw ride of gas prices will see them jump at midnight tonight.
0: 680's Sofia Vavaroustos is talking to drivers, frustrated, very frustrated drivers.
3: The price is heading up about 8 cents, putting it at near $1.78 as of midnight. It's the latest move in what's been months of fluctuations, bringing price spikes and recent dips. But some drivers at this gas station near Jarvis and Wellesley say whether the price is going up or down, they've given up on keeping track.
12: No strategy, unfortunately. At the end of the day, we need gas, we need to fill up our cars, don't we? Eh? That's how they get us.
4: Just ask for $60 gas, and I'm not even checked the price right now.
12: Whatever it gets you, get.
4: Yeah, yeah, that's it.
3: Analysts are blaming stalled negotiations and the ongoing U.S.-Iran war for this next jump. As for when the price could level out, experts say there's no way to predict trends because of the situation in the Strait of Hormuz, so they say it's best to take advantage of the lower prices when you can. Near Jarvis and Wells,

0: I'm Sophia Favaruzos.
1: 680 News Time, 8:34. Happening now in Brampton, a distracting drive along the 407 as fire crews continue to battle a stubborn scrap metal fire near Gorway Drive. The fire broke out at a recycling facility on Intermodal Drive, sending thick black smoke billowing across the 407, and that triggered plenty of calls from listeners to the 680 newsroom.
2: Lots of black smoke and everybody's slowing down, so I'm not sure what's going on, but it's a heck of a lot of black smoke.
3: It's massive. The whole city of Brampton can see the black smoke up in the air right now. Hard to tell where it's coming from, but the sky is like black with smoke, like a couple of hundred meters in the air.
1: And some callers even report seeing the smoke in Downsview Park. Brampton Fire is warning drivers to keep their windows closed if they're in the area. No injuries have been reported.
4: 680 News Time, 8:35. If your ride involves Line 1, you face some weekend closures and a slower commute on Monday as TTC crews try to fix slow zones before World Cup crowds take transit. 680's Momin Qureshi has all the details.
5: There are just 10 days to go until the FIFA World Cup arrives in Toronto, and while the TTC says they are prepared to handle the increased load, CEO Mandeep Lally says they still need to do critical infrastructure projects, specifically trying to eliminate some of those pesky slow zones on the subway.
6: Every reduced speed zone removed means faster journeys, fewer delays, and a more reliable subway for the hundreds of thousands of passengers and customers.
5: TTC COO Fort Marco says it will come with the closure on the line between those two stations on Sunday, and then what they're calling single-track service on Monday, where trains will alternate running in both directions on the same side of the track.
7: It will certainly create congestion 100%. Your subway service, I want to be very clear, is not going to be as efficient as you're used to.
5: He says the TTC is aiming to fix the slow zone at Eglinton before the World Cup, but that has yet to be confirmed. At Davisville Station, I'm Omen Qureshi.
1: 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Well, imagine your paid summer vacation begins today, and you don't have to head back into the office until the end of October. That's the scene for the province's MPPs, and the cherry on top, they spent only a month working in the legislature this year. The opposition isn't happy. 680's Richard Southern has more from Queen's Park.
8: It's a summer break that won't end until almost Halloween. MPPs rose today, and the Ford government's not bringing them back until October 27th. I caught up with the premier.
9: There are Ontarians who are saying, why is the premier taking another five-month break from the legislature?
10: Oh, boy, you know something, Richard? No one can question my work ethic. They can't even jam. The next 3 months, I am jammed from 6 in the morning. I don't get home till midnight every single night. Rather than sitting here and arguing with each other, we're actually going to get out there and talk to the people.
8: Not liking it, opposition leader Marit Stile.
11: This premier, he can't get out of here fast enough. He doesn't want to answer to the people of Ontario. He can't even answer to his own caucus members.
8: The government says the break is so not to interfere with the municipal elections on October 26th. It'll be a 147-day break for MPPs. Richard Southern, Queen's Park.
4: 680 News Time, 8:37. Happening now, the Vegas Golden Knights and the Carolina Hurricanes are facing off in Game 1 of the Stanley Cup Finals. The game also brings a familiar face to the ice. Mitch Marner has been a key player for the Vegas Golden Knights in the playoffs, but will fans here in the city be cheering him on? 680's Alex Xero explains why there are tense feelings here in Toronto.
12: This is the best Mitch Marner has ever played in the Stanley Cup playoffs, and Leaf fans may be asking, well, why couldn't he do that in Toronto? I think the two teams are structured in very different ways. Vegas, they're just structured better. He's doing things in some of these games. He's stepping up where didn't quite happen here in Toronto. And I think there's a narrative around the NHL that suggests maybe, you know, the fans or the media pushed Mitch Marner away, and that he, you know, he did have a lot of success in the playoffs and he had some success with the Leafs. But we can go through the history when the games got the toughest, and the Leafs played some really tough teams over the last number of years in the playoffs. He just wasn't the same player in the regular season that he was in the Stanley Cup final. There's going to be a portion of Leafs Nation that do not want to see Mitch Marner succeed for many reasons, and I think there will be a portion that do.
4: The Hurricanes scored the icebreaker on the first shot of the game, just 25 seconds in. We'll have the latest from Asher Roth at sports at 8:45.
1: 680 News Time, 8:38. Former Markham councillor Khalid Usman has died at the age of 75. Usman represented Ward 7 for 14 years and was known for his fundraising efforts and volunteer work with numerous local organizations. Mayor Frank Scarpitti says his community has lost a giant.
13: Raising so much money for local causes, particularly Markham Stovall Hospital. York University, but many other charitable organizations. He was someone who gave selflessly of his time. He never thought twice to say no to anyone.
1: Usman received the Medal of Citizenship from the Lieutenant Governor of Ontario and the Governor General's Caring Canadian Award. Thousands were in attendance for his funeral yesterday at the Islamic Foundation of Toronto. Coming up in 30 seconds, check on your gas prices.
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1: Now the Toronto gas price update, and Pro predicts the price will rise 8 cents at midnight to $1.77.9 a liter at most GTA stations. Coming up in 60, traffic and your forecast.
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1: 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Internet traffic and weather together on the ones. Here's Brendan Lang.
20: This report is brought to you by Dynamic. So still this issue on the westbound 401 west of Nielsen in the Express. It is the right lane that's blocked because of a stalled truck. It is hooked up to a heavy tow. MTO is still there, but the right lane again does remain blocked off. Not really seeing any delays right now, though, as you pass through the area. New problem on the eastbound 401 in the Durham region east of Brock Road. The left lane is now closed off. It's because of a stalled car here as well. MTO on scene. This one is causing a little bit of a delay on the approach to the area, on the approach to Brock Road. But once you get through that, traffic moving well on the eastbound 401. Some volume delays on the northbound Don Valley Parkway from Eglinton to York Mills. As you continue on to the northbound 404 north of Bloomington, there's already some long-term construction here that's taking out the right lane. Now it's the two right lanes that are closed off. They've taken out an extra lane because of this construction. So just one lane is getting by. It's causing a delay from Bloomington. The ramps to and from Bloomington are closed too. Southbound on the 404 at Bloomington, the right lane is shut down because of this road work. Southbound on the 400 from Line 5 to Canal, left lane construction here. And then eastbound on the QEW on the ramp to the 427, the left lane also blocked off for more road maintenance. While other money managers are holding, Dynamic is seeing past the horizon because your money can't grow if it doesn't move. Learn more at dynamic.ca/active. With the forecast now, here is meteorologist Alistair Alders.
21: A few clouds with a northwest wind of 15 to 30 tonight. 13 degrees, your overnight low. The winds will flip to the southwest on Wednesday with a mainly sunny sky, warmer 28 degrees. And Thursday, a mix of sun and cloud 29. The good news, it won't be too humid. Tonight's overnight low 13.
1: And right now we're sitting at a beautiful 22 degrees with a partly cloudy sky. And still to come on 680 News Radio, the federal government plans to provide AI training and education for Canadians. 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
1: It's 22 degrees and partly cloudy. A perfect night. Good evening. I'm Christine Ritchie. Glad you're here tonight with us. Here are the top stories this hour. Well, fill up tonight if you can. Gas prices are jumping 8 cents at midnight tonight. And Brampton fire crews continue to battle a stubborn scrap metal fire near Gorway Drive in the 407. Drivers are being advised to roll up their windows as heavy black smoke continues to drift. And Doug Ford gives MPPs a 5-month. And Doug Ford gives MPPs a 5-month break after they sat in the legislature for only 30 days this year. They won't return to Queen's Park until the end of October. Opposition leader Marit Stiles is furious.
11: This premier, he can't get out of here fast enough. He doesn't want to answer to the people of Ontario. He can't even answer to his own caucus members.
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3: All right, thank you, Christine. We begin in Raleigh, where the Stanley Cup final has begun, and it did so with a bang.
6: Playoffs, but played along the boards, and it's right past Hamill. It's a 2-1. It's the Keeler.
3: Yeah, what a start. Nick Ehlers with his fifth of the playoffs just 25 seconds into the game, and he just added his second of the game at the 12:08 mark of the first period. So the Hurricanes leading 2-0 in front of just a packed house. You can watch this one on Sportsnet or on CBC. More hockey news. Blue Jackets D-man Zach Werenski's won the Norris Trophy as the league's top defenseman, beating Cale Makar of the Avalanche and Rasmus Dahlin of the Sabres, while the Nashville Predators have poached the Avalanche GM, Chris McFarland, hiring them as their president and GM. The Avs say Joe Sakic, their president, will serve as their GM for the foreseeable future. In Atlanta, the Blue Jays had tied things up against the Atlanta Braves thanks to a sacrifice fly by Dalton Varsho in the top of the sixth. But in the bottom half, Matt Olson just smacked his 17th home run of the season off of Kevin Gausman, who hasn't quite been his best tonight. He's allowed 4 runs in 5-plus innings, striking out 7. It is the Braves leading right now by a score of 4-3 with a runner on first in the bottom of the sixth. You can watch this one on Sportsnet 1 or listen on Sportsnet 590 The Fan. To tennis, 2-seed Alexander Zverev eliminated Rafael Hodar to advance to the semis at the French Open. Jakub Menšík will join him there after defeating Joao Fonseca. In the women's draw, 8-seed Mira Andreeva took out Sorana Kirstia in straight sets. 15-seed Marta Kostyuk upset 7-seed and fellow Ukrainian Alina Svitolina in 3 sets. And Ottawa's Gabriela Dabrowski and partner Luisa Stefani are off to the semifinals in women's doubles, ousting Vera Zvonareva and Laura Siegmund. Sports at 15 and 45 past every hour or anytime at sportsnet.ca.
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1: 680 News Time, 8:49. Canada-U.S. Trade Minister Dominic LeBlanc says he had a positive meeting today with his American counterpart in Washington. LeBlanc was joined by Canada's chief trade negotiator as he met with U.S. Trade Representative Jameson Greer. He says he raised concerns over U.S. tariffs on autos, steel, aluminum, and softwood lumber.
4: I also had the opportunity to discuss with Ambassador Greer the letter that I sent to my American and Mexican counterparts yesterday, where I confirmed, as you know, that Canada would be ready to extend the CUSMA agreement by 16 years.
1: LeBlanc said he has received letters from U.S. trade officials but would not disclose what the letters said. A follow-up meeting will be held sometime next week. A new artificial intelligence strategy is coming this week from the federal government. It promises to provide training and education for Canadians while considering the technology's impacts on the labor market. Above all, AI Minister Evan Solomon pledged that the federal government's new plan will look at building trust in the technology. Solomon says the strategy will emphasize empowering workers, and the government will work to protect Canadians' privacy, data, and children using AI. The long-awaited strategy is set to be released this week. Coming up, June is Pride Month and Lady Gaga graces the charts. That story and traffic and weather up next. 680 News Time, 8:50.
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20: This report is brought to you by Trios College. So if you're headed eastbound on the 401 east of Brock Road, the left lane, it is still blocked with a stalled vehicle. MTO on scene right now. And again, slight delays on the approach to the area, but once you're past it, seems like traffic is moving pretty well on the eastbound 401. Westbound on the 401 west of Nielsen in the Express, the right lane is blocked because of a stalled truck. A heavy tow still on scene along with MTO. Not really seeing any delays right now. Also did want to mention this. Got a call from a traffic spotter about the westbound 401 well east of the city, saying that all lanes were shut down from west of Highway 30 to Percy Street, it looks like, because of a serious collision. So again, that's well east of the city, but westbound 401 seems like there is a full closure of the highway through that stretch. There's some construction happening on the major highways closer to the city on the eastbound QEW, the ramp to the 427. That has the left lane closed down right now because of ongoing road work. Northbound on the 404 north of Bloomington, it's the two right lanes shut down. Delays from approaching Bloomington, the ramps to and from Bloomington are closed off. And now some construction being set up on the eastbound 403 in Mississauga at Mavis. The two right lanes knocked out and the ramps to and from Mavis are closed as well. Southbound on Highway 6 at Campbellville Road, there was a problem. It has cleared. It was also affecting the northbound side of Highway 6 at Campbellville Road, but again, this problem has completely cleared up. And then traffic spotter calling in to let us know eastbound on 16th Avenue east of Donald Cousins. It looks like all lanes are closed because of a crash. 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And now with the forecast, meteorologist Alistair Alders.
21: A few clouds and 13 degrees overnight tonight with a light northwesterly flow and a southwesterly flow developing Wednesday with a mainly sunny sky. Warmer, 28 degrees. 29 Thursday with a mix of sun and cloud. The good news, it won't be too humid. By Friday, there's a chance of of a late day and evening shower, otherwise mainly cloudy, 28, and 24 Saturday unsettled with showers and a risk of a thunderstorm. Tonight's overnight low, 13.
1: Right now, 22 degrees and partly cloudy.
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1: 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Premier Doug Ford has fired his hand-picked caucus chair, Will Buma. According to the Toronto Star, the move comes as Buma was defending conservative MPPs who were upset about a new pension plan that could have drained thousands of dollars from their monthly pay. Ford was asked if the firing had anything to do with the disagreement the two had.
14: Will is a great member. He served 4 years. Now we have Matt Ray in there. Will's traveling in the U.S. with me. He's my parliamentary assistant. He's a parliamentary assistant to mining, and he's parliamentary assistant to Indigenous Affairs. He's a great guy.
1: Ford remained adamant throughout questioning that he has a tight team. 680 News Time, 8:55. Lady Gaga tops the charts again for Pride, and a Beatles legend has released new music. Those stories and more in tonight's Entertainment Update.
15: In honor of Pride Month, Billboard has rounded up the 100 greatest LGBTQ plus anthems of all time. And you guessed it, Lady Gaga comes in at number one with Born This Way. Also making Billboard's top 10, Diana Ross's I'm Coming Out, Cyndi Lauper's True Colors, and Madonna's Vogue.
16: A fresh wave of Islanders is moving into the villa.
15: 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Season 8 of Love Island USA is now streaming on Peacock. The companion series After Sun returns June 13th.
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15: Paul McCartney just released a new album, but as he turns 84 on June 18th, does the Beatles legend see himself continuing to record and tour in the coming years? Here's what he told the British publication NME.
18: I don't know. I never know, you know.
15: Mike Dubusky, ABC News.
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33: A huge day on Bay Street. Not only did the TSX make it through the 35,000-point mark for the first time, it finished higher by more than 400 points. TSX closing up 434, or 1.25%. Celestica, a big chunk of helping make that happen. And that stock higher on the day by almost 11%. The banks all finished higher as well. Sun Life up 2.4%. Bank of Nova Scotia up by more than 2.5%. TD was up 2.1%. Canada sending a letter to the U.S. and Mexico recommending that the three countries renew the Continental Trade Pact. A letter from Canada-U.S. Trade Minister Dominic LeBlanc required as part of mandatory review of the CUSMA trade agreement. LeBlanc in Washington today to meet with his U.S. trade counterpart. While official CUSMA trade talks between Ottawa and Washington have yet to start, the U.S. and Mexico have already started their negotiations. North American markets all finishing in the black. The Dow was higher by 228 points. The S&P on a nine-day win streak now, up by nine. The NASDAQ rallied late, finishing higher by seven. Palo Alto Networks topping Wall Street's third quarter estimates, citing AI advancements. The rise of advanced AI models like Mythos have drawn attention to cyber companies and the need for better defenses. Shares are up 60% this year on the AI-driven momentum. Our dollar, 72.27 cents U.S. At the Business Center, I'm John Leatherby.
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5: Good evening. It's Tuesday, June 2nd. I'm John Downs in for Mitch Burke.
1: And Christine Ritchie. Here's what's making news this hour.
5: Crews are fighting a massive fire at a scrapyard in Brampton. Thick black smoke covering the area near Gorway and the 407.
6: The TTC is trying to get rid of some significant slow zones on the subway before the FIFA World Cup arrives next week.
11: I know closures cause frustrations.
6: That means there'll be a sizable subway shutdown this weekend.
1: The city is moving forward with a planned redesign of one of the more notorious intersections in Toronto.
23: Here we go again. The price of gas is set to jump up at midnight, but some GTA drivers say they've given up trying to keep up.
24: It's like unpredictable. It's hard for us.
25: The Canes have the early lead in Game 1 of the Cup Final. The Jays trail the Braves in the 7th, and Alphonso Davies confirms he will miss Canada's World Cup opener. Sports at 15.
33: Record day for Bay Street. It blows through the 35,000 point level, finishing higher by 434 points. Business at 26.
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5: 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Here's Brendan Lang.
20: This report is brought to you by CapitalDirect.ca. So the two problems that we were monitoring have cleared up. Eastbound on the 401 east of Brock Road did have the left lane closed off there because of a stalled car. Again, that has now cleared. The left lane has reopened. Westbound on the 401 west of Nielsen in the Express, also a stalled vehicle here. It was the right lane that was closed down, but again, it has now cleared up and all lanes are live through the area. So it's just construction out there right now across the major routes here in the GTA. Will stay on the westbound 401 because at Guelph Line, the left lane is taken out because of that ongoing road work. If you're headed northbound on the 404 north of Bloomington, the two right lanes, they are blocked for construction. Just the left lane's getting by, causing delays starting on the approach to Bloomington. The ramps to and from Bloomington are closed off as well because of that ongoing road work. And now some construction being set up on the southbound 410. First at Mayfield, the right lane's closed off. The eastbound Mayfield ramp to the southbound 410 is closed down as well. And then the ramp to Sandalwood closed off for more of this ongoing road work. Take a little, pay a little. 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With your forecast, here's meteorologist Alistair Alders.
21: A few clouds on the way for tonight, a northwesterly wind of 15 to 30, 13 degrees the overnight low, and then for Wednesday, a mainly sunny day. The winds turn to the southwest of 15 to 30, and it will be warmer tomorrow up to 28 degrees. Tonight's overnight low 13.
1: Right now we're sitting at 22 degrees with a partly cloudy sky, 680 News Time, 9:03.
7: Happening now, fire crews are still battling a large industrial fire near Goreway and the 407. Heavy smoke can be seen pouring from the scene of the fire on Intermodal Drive.
1: Our Kyle Hawking is flying over the scene in the 680 Skyhawk.
8: Now, this scrap heap is what's on fire. It's an auto recycling facility, and one of the large piles of scrap metal is currently on fire. So you'll see the visual distraction that this fire is providing, and the 407 is slowing down in both directions because of this.
1: Brampton Fire says no injuries have been reported. They're asking drivers in the area to close their windows due to all the smoke.
7: 680 News Time 903. The TTC is full steam ahead as it tries to fix slow subway zones before millions of people around the world hop on the city's transit system during FIFA. But those fixes mean your subway ride we'll see closures on the weekend. 680's Momin Qureshi has more from the TTC.
9: Even though the World Cup is just 10 days away, the TTC is insisting this work that they are describing as critical infrastructure projects is not being done last minute. It involves trying to speed up four slow zones on the Yonge University subway line between Sheppard West and St. George stations. CEO Mandy Blally says the work is underway this week, but will require a closure on the line between those two stations on Sunday.
11: I know closures cause frustrations. A thank you note to our customers for their patience and understanding.
9: It will also mean single track service on Monday, so expect a slower commute. COO Fort Monaco says they are also hoping to fix a slow zone at Eglinton before the soccer tournament arrives.
10: The intention is to try to go into FIFA with as low a number of speed zones as possible. So it is TBD, but I expect to get a date in the coming day or so. And my intention is to have it cleared definitely by FIFA.
9: At Davis Hill Station, I'm Omen Qureshi.
1: The city is speeding up the redesign of one of Toronto's most confusing and criticized intersections. Shauna Hunt with City News is at Eglinton and Allen, speaking to pedestrians and drivers who all have complaints.
12: This has been a gridlock hotspot for decades, and the issues here have only intensified since it reopened after years of crosstown construction.
13: I live downtown and I've seen some horrible driving, but here there's honking. Like, I've been, like, run down almost twice.
12: People we spoke to say the gridlock and safety issues here have never been worse.
14: Well, and it's just a mess. Like, I park right over there. Whenever I'm crossing, it's like there's people blocking the crosswalks, and it's impossible to get across the street.
12: Severe bottlenecks, intense gridlock, and chaotic traffic flow. Residents from the Eglinton and Allen area say driving, biking, and walking through this neighborhood is an ongoing battle.
16: There's, like, an intersection closer to the Allen that cars drive through all the time. It's very dangerous.
12: The city is currently studying the best long-term solutions for the area.
1: Final price tag of the redesign is still unknown, but the project will cost millions of dollars.
7: 680 News Time 906. It pains us to tell you this every few days, but gas prices are changing again. This time, they're expected to take a major jump at midnight tonight. 680 Sophia Vavaroutsos is talking to drivers fed up with the constant yo-yo ride.
17: For GTA drivers, the price for a liter of regular will be around $1.78 as of midnight. The 8-cent spike will be the biggest increase in a single day since May 6th, nearly a month ago. But for this Uber driver doing his daily fill-up here at Jarvis and Wellesley, a jump up or drop in the price is just another day.
24: It's like unpredictable. It's hard for us, like, especially if you are Uber driver and you are filling every single day. So it's a bit hard for us.
17: Experts say all the fluctuations are caused by stalled negotiations between the U.S. and Iran, with new attacks driving the price of oil up while progress causes it to drop. So when can drivers expect to see stability? Experts say it's not likely until a firm deal is made to reopen the Strait of Hormuz. Near Jarvis and Wellesley, I'm Sophia Vavaroutsos.
1: 680 News Time, 9:07. Imagine working just 30 days of the year and then getting a five-month paid break. That's the scenario at Queen's Park, where the legislature sat for just a month, and now MPPs won't be back until the end of October. 680's Richard Southern has the latest.
18: It's the type of summer break that would make even school kids envious. It's twice as long as theirs. MPPs here at the legislature rose today, and the Ford government's not bringing them back until October 27th. Premier Ford.
26: Rather than sitting here and arguing with each other, we're actually going to get out there and talk to the people.
18: There are Ontarians who are saying, why is the premier taking another five-month break from the legislature?
26: Oh, boy. You know something, Richard? No one can question my work ethic. They can't even jam. Next 3 months, I am jammed from 6 in the morning. I don't get home till midnight every single night.
18: Interim Liberal leader John Fraser not liking it.
29: We should be here.
0: We should be here the week after Labor Day. It's wrong, and the government's just getting the habit of doing this. They don't want to be here. They don't want the scrutiny.
18: The government says it doesn't want to interfere with the municipal elections on October 26th. The legislature sat for just 30 days this spring. Richard Southern, Queen's Park.
7: 680 News Time 908. Mayor Chow responded today to video that shows Toronto police officers tackling a cyclist. Chow wants police to conduct a review. 680's Phil Martino has more.
2: A video posted on social media by cycling advocate David Shelnut shows two Toronto police officers bringing a cyclist to the ground along the Martin Goodman Trail. Mayor Olivia Chow says police should conduct a review.
3: I think Toronto police should review the video and the incident.
2: Toronto police confirmed the incident happened on Sunday just before 6:30 p.m. during a targeted enforcement operation at Queen's Quay and Little Norway Crescent. According to police, officers saw a man riding eastbound who failed to stop for the clearly marked stop sign. When officers directed him to pull over, they say he rode through the intersection at a high rate of speed and shouted a profanity at them. In a statement, Toronto Police Association President Clayton Campbell says, with the information we have, we believe our members were lawfully entitled to use the amount of force necessary to bring the situation under control. I'm Phil Martino.
7: 680 News Time 909. The NHL commissioner held his State of the League address before Game 1 of the Stanley Cup Final. 680's Alex Xero says the future of Gary Bettman was discussed.
9: It's Gary Bettman's 74th birthday, and he will soon begin a 34th year running the National Hockey League. But Sportsnet's Elliot Friedman reported today that Bettman has been speaking with NHL execs about his succession plan. So how did the commissioner respond to that today?
4: You know, I am 74, and I do acknowledge the fact that I can't do this forever. We have been in discussions over the last couple of years, at least, as to what a succession plan might look like. There's nothing happening imminently, and reports of my demise or retirement are greatly exaggerated.
9: Bettman also confirmed that league revenues this season could hit $8 billion, and the NHL is not currently looking at expansion. From the Sports Center, I'm Alex Xero.
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7: 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Enpro predicts the price will rise 8 cents at midnight to 177.9 cents a liter at most GTA stations.
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20: Thank you very much, Sean. This report is brought to you by Don Valley North Toyota. So westbound on the 401, had a call from a traffic spotter about a closure of the westbound 401 well east of the city from Highway 30 to Percy Street. It looks like all lanes are closed off there because of a collision. Within the GTA on the major highways, it's just construction out there right now on the westbound 401 at Guelph Line. The left lane is closed off because of this road work. Northbound on the 400 at Essa, the left lane also blocked. Southbound 400 south of Maple View to Innisfil Beach Road, it's the left lane closed. At Highway 89, the right lane blocked. And then from Line 5 to Canal Road, the left lane closed there as well. Northbound on the 404 north of Bloomington, the two right lanes blocked off for some construction. Delays from Bloomington to just north of it. The ramps to and from Bloomington closed down as well. And then on the southbound side of the 404, also at Bloomington, the right lane is closed off because of road work. Eastbound on the QEW on the ramp to the 427, the left lane was closed down for road work. It seems like those cones have now been picked up. The construction is wrapped up and all of those lanes are live on the ramp to the 427. Then on the eastbound 403 at Mavis, the two right lanes blocked. The ramps to and from Mavis closed. Southbound on the 410 at Mayfield, the right lane blocked and the ramp to Sandalwood is closed. And then on city streets, traffic spotter letting us know eastbound 16th Avenue is closed from east of Donald Cousins to Reaser. It's because of a collision. 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With the forecast, here's meteorologist Alistair Alders.
5: 13 degrees overnight tonight, a few clouds expected this evening and overnight tonight with a northwest wind of 15 to 30. The winds will flip over to the southwest on Wednesday with a mainly sunny sky, the high 28 degrees, so we're warming up. 29 for Thursday with a mix of sun and cloud. The humidity will be low. Tonight's overnight low 13.
7: Currently 21 degrees and a few clouds at Pearson Airport. 680 News Time 914.
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7: Uber's annual lost and found list is out. 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
11: So you got the usuals like wallets, keys, and backpacks, but how does one forget aquarium fish or a full set of goalie gear? 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Not really. Someone in Montreal forgot their violin, and in Vancouver, a 25-pound kettlebell was abandoned. This is just criminal. How does one forget a 15-pound frozen turkey or 12 frozen pizzas? Oh, it happened. That probably had a few people going,
21: "Where's the food?"
11: The most forgetful days for passengers, Halloween and New Year's Day. For the second year in a row, Toronto, Ottawa, and Calgary amongst the least forgetful.
21: Nice.
11: I mean, I guess. I'm Alain Cavillon.
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7: It's 21 degrees and partly cloudy at Pearson. Good evening, I'm John Downs. Here are the top stories this hour. If you're anywhere near the east end of Brampton, the huge plumes of smoke are hard to miss. Crews are fighting a massive fire at a recycling facility near Gorway Drive in the 407. Maybe better late than never, the TTC is taking action in advance of the World Cup to eliminate slow zones on Line 1. The work, perhaps ironically, will slow down travel for a period. And coming up after sports, what impact drugs like Ozempic may have on rates of breast cancer. Now time for sports from Sportsnet 590 The Fan. Here's Asher Roth.
27: All right, thank you very much, John. We begin in Raleigh for game one of the Stanley Cup Final, the Hurricanes hosting the Golden Knights. And after Nick Ehlers opened the scoring on an odd man rush 25 seconds into the game, he would do it again later in the first.
28: Rick wide, that broke it up.
27: Chris Cuthbert with the call on Hockey Night in Canada. Shea Theodore would score just over a minute later. So it's now 2-1 heading into the second period. You can watch on Sportsnet or on CBC. Blue Jays are kicking off a three-game series in Atlanta, and they're running out of time, trailing 4-3 in the bottom of the eighth. Kevin Gausman struck out 8 over 6 innings, but he gave up all 4 runs. Kazuma Okamoto has his 13th home run of the season. Again, bottom of the eighth in Atlanta, Jays trailing 4-3. You can watch it on Sportsnet 1 or listen on The Fan. Before the game, manager John Schneider provided several updates on injured players, including catcher Alejandro Kirk, who begins a rehab assignment with Dunedin tomorrow, while starter Max Scherzer will start again for Buffalo on Sunday, hoping to throw 60 pitches. Canadian star fullback Alphonso Davies reportedly will not play in the World Cup opener for Canada against Bosnia-Herzegovina on June the 12th as he recovers from a hamstring injury. Canada has one more tune-up before the big tournament Friday in Montreal against Ireland, and just one more sleep until the start of the NBA Finals between the Knicks and the Spurs. Sports at 15 and 45 past every hour or anytime at sportsnet.ca.
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7: 680 News Time 919. A new observational study from Penn Medicine finds that women taking the weight loss medication GLP-1 were 30% less likely to develop breast cancer than their peers. The study examined more than 110,000 women between the ages of 45 and 80. Breast radiologist at University of Pennsylvania, Dr. Elizabeth McDonald, presented the findings at a meeting of oncologists in Chicago.
14: So they bind to targets that work on pathways associated with weight loss, but then they bind to targets associated with pathways like systemic inflammation. And we know that inflammation is a hallmark of cancer. So there's biologic plausibility in multiple different realms that these drugs actually might reduce the incidence of cancer.
7: Factors not accounted for by researchers included the type of GLP used, how long it's used for, and genetic risk factors. Coming up, traffic and weather together on the ones. 680 News Time, 920.
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20: This report is brought to you by Wayne's Auto Group, looking at quite a bit of construction now starting to roll in on the westbound 401. The express and collector ramps to the 404 DVP have now been closed off because of maintenance. So if you're traveling west on the 401, you will have no access to the 404 or Don Valley Parkway. The ramp to Mississauga Road now has the left lane blocked off for more construction here in Guelph Line. The left lane is shut down again because of ongoing road work. Eastbound on the 403 at Mavis, the two right lanes are blocked. This is causing delays right now. The ramps to and from Mavis, they're closed off. Southbound on the 410 at Mayfield, you have the right lane blocked. The ramp to Sandalwood also closed down right now because of ongoing construction. Northbound on the 427, the ramp to the westbound 401 now has the right lane shut down again because of more road repairs. Southbound 400 at Highway 89, the right lane blocked. Northbound 400 at Essa, it's the left lane that's taken out. Then northbound on the 404 north of Bloomington, the two right lanes are closed off for more ongoing construction. Delays from Bloomington to north of it. The ramps to and from Bloomington are closed off as well. And then traveling on city streets. Had a call from a traffic spotter a little bit earlier saying eastbound 16th Avenue was closed from Donald Cousins to Reaser. Now, just had a call from another traffic spotter updating the situation. It seems like 16th Avenue has reopened there, but now Reaser is closed in both directions from Highway 7 to 16th Avenue. And this is all because of a collision. 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With the forecast, meteorologist Alistair Alders.
5: A few clouds with a northwesterly wind of 15 to 30 tonight and 13 degrees your overnight low. And then a few days of summer-like temperatures, 28 on Wednesday with a mainly sunny sky. The winds becoming southwesterly 15 to 30. 29 for Thursday with a mix of sun and cloud. 28 Friday, mainly cloudy with a chance of a late day and evening shower. The good news with the warmer temperatures, it won't be too humid. Saturday, though, showers, risk of thunderstorms in 24. Tonight's overnight low, 13.
7: Currently, it's 21 degrees and partly cloudy at Pearson, 680 News Time, 923.
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7: 680 News Time, 924. The sun is shining and the warm weather seems to be here to stay, but dermatologists are seeing a concerning comeback of a dangerous summer skin routine. CNN's Mandy Gate here explains why experts say any tan is bad for skin, and ideas on how you can safely get a summer glow.
32: Dermatologist Dr. Spencer Dunaway with the Ohio State University Wexner Medical Center says tanning exposes skin to dangerous UV radiation, which increases a person's risk of developing several cancers, cataracts, and can cause premature skin aging. Indoor tanning through a tanning bed or sun lamp can be even more dangerous.
33: We have tons of evidence that tanning beds cause cancer, and they're in the same group as tobacco, smoke, and things like asbestos.
32: Dunaway says there's renewed concern that more minors will turn to indoor tanning.
33: If you start tanning under the age of 18, you have a dramatic increase in the risk of skin cancer, and you're also at 4 times the risk of becoming a lifelong or long-term tanner.
32: Dunaway says self-tanner or artificial tanner is a safer way to get a summer glow. For Health Minute, I'm Mandy Gaither.
7: Well, tech giant Meta is expanding its teen account program.
34: Teen accounts are coming to Meta's other two big platforms, Facebook and WhatsApp, later this year. It'll work pretty much the same as how teen accounts function on Instagram, making teenagers' accounts private and giving parents more control over what their kids see. It's also now going to start limiting how long teens spend looking at content related to certain topics like nutrition and weightlifting, which Meta says can be helpful on their own, but should be balanced with other types of content. Mike Dubusky, ABC News.
7: The Dynamic Market Minute is next, 680 News Time, 925.
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40: Markets pulling back from recent geopolitical-driven moves as easing tensions in the Middle East reduce demand for safe haven assets. Investors are also turning in their attention to next week's Bank of Canada decision and the upcoming review of the Canada-United States-Mexico trade agreement. Bank of Canada widely expected to leave interest rates unchanged next week to avoid signaling a clear tightening basis. Canada sent a letter, meanwhile, to the U.S. and Mexico to recommend the three countries get together to talk about the trade pact. Act. The letter, going from Canada U.S. Trade Minister Dominic LeBlanc, required as part of the mandatory review of the agreement known as CUSMA. LeBlanc is set to meet today to meet with his trade counterpart, Jameson Greer, in Washington. It's also a big day for Marvell Technologies after an endorsement from NVIDIA CEO Jensen Huang. He tabbed Marvell as the next trillion-dollar company. This was a record day for the TSX, Bay Street finishing higher by 1.25%, 35,169, breaking through the 35,000-point plateau for the first time. It was up higher by 434. The Dow Jones in the black by 228 points. S&P now on a 9-day winning streak. It's up by 9 points. The NASDAQ finished higher by 7. The Canadian dollar, 72.27 cents U.S. At the Business Center, I'm John Leatherby.
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2: Good evening. 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I'm Christine Ritchie.
0: In for Mitch Burke, I'm John Downs. Here's what's making news this hour.
2: Brampton fire crews continue to battle a large industrial fire near Goreway in the 407, which is causing heavy black smoke to drift. Drivers are being advised to roll up their windows.
3: The TTC says it's trying to get rid of some of those dreaded slow zones on the subway system before the FIFA World Cup arrives next week. But that means there'll be a significant subway closure this weekend, followed by reduced service on Monday.
0: It's an intersection many say is the most dangerous in Toronto. The city says it's speeding up the redesign at Allen Road in Eglinton.
4: Buckle up. The price of gas in the GTA is on its way up. Again, an 8-cent increase takes effect at midnight.
5: The Golden Knights jump out in front of the Canes in Game 1 of the Cup Final, and the Jays trail the Braves late in Atlanta. Sports at 45.
6: What a day for the TSX. It finishes above 35,000 for the first time, closing higher by 434 points. Business at 56.
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2: Time for Rogers Xfinity, internet traffic and weather together on the ones. Here's Brendan Lang.
7: This report is brought to you by Gateway Casinos. Lots of construction out there right now. Westbound on the 401 at Westney, the left lane's now closed. The express and collector ramps to the 404 DVP shut down. The ramp to Mississauga Road is the left lane blocked, and then at Guelph Line, the left lane is shut down as well because of this ongoing construction. Northbound on the 404 north of Bloomington, the two right lanes are blocked, causing delays from Bloomington to just north of it. The ramps to and from Bloomington are also shut down right now. If you're headed southbound on the 404 at Bloomington, the right lane is closed, and then southbound 400 at Highway 89, it's the right lane taken out from Line 5 to Canal Road. The left lane closed off at this point. Northbound on the 427, the ramp to the 401 with the right lane shut down. Westbound on the 403 at Winston Churchill, the HOV lane has been removed. Eastbound on the 403, also in Mississauga at Mavis, it's the two right lanes that are closed down. This is causing delays right now. And then also the ramps to and from Mavis are closed down. Southbound on the 410 at Mayfield, the right lane is blocked and the ramp to Sandalwood's shut down too. And now just getting a new problem coming in from MTO on the northbound 410 at the 407. The two right lanes have now been closed off, and this is because of a stalled vehicle. 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With the forecast, meteorologist Alistair Alders.
8: A few clouds and 13 degrees overnight tonight with a northwesterly wind of 15 to 30. And then tomorrow, warmer than today, up to 28 degrees. The winds flip over to the southwest of 15 to 30 with a mainly sunny sky. Tonight's overnight low 13.
0: 21 degrees and partly cloudy at Pearson. 680 News Time, 9:33.
2: Happening now in Brampton, smoke continues to billow from the East End as fire crews continue to battle a huge industrial fire. It broke out at a recycling facility on Intermodal Drive late this afternoon.
0: Our Kyle Hawking flew over the scene in the 680 Skyhawk.
9: There's a scrap heap that's caught fire here on the north side of the 407, just west of Goreway. It's an auto recycling facility, but one of the larger piles of scrap metal here is on fire.
0: No injuries have been reported. There is heavy presence of emergency vehicles, so drivers are being urged to avoid the area and put up their windows. Deputy Chief Michael Waite says it's too early to determine a cause.
2: Well, perhaps better late than never. With the World Cup closing in fast, the TTC is going to attempt to eliminate several slow zones on the west side of the Line 1 subway this weekend. 680's Momin Qureshi joins us with the plan.
3: Of tomorrow, the countdown to the FIFA World Cup will be in the single digits. The TTC says it's ready, but still has what it calls critical infrastructure projects to complete. COO Fort Monaco defending the timing.
10: I don't think it's last minute. I think the idea is that we always had a plan to try to get all the critical work done prior to FIFA.
3: The work is being done to fix four slow zones on the Yonge University line between Sheppard West and St. George stations. CEO Mandeep Lally says that will come with some inconvenience for riders.
11: Subway service will be suspended on Sunday between St. George and Sheppard West, with single line operations between Lawrence West and Wilson on Monday.
3: Monday's single track service means trains will alternate running in both directions on the same side.

0: the track, so expect slower service. I'm Omen Qureshi.
1: The intersection of Eglinton and Allen has been an ongoing problem, according to drivers, pedestrians, and residents who live in the neighborhood. City's Shauna Hunt reports the City of Toronto is accelerating the redesign.
2: The intersection reopened 3 years ago after more than a decade of crosstown LRT construction. And despite the fact that Line 5 is finally moving,
3: the Eglinton Crosstown LRT is finally open and is cutting commute time from one part of the city to another by half. So it's actually taking a lot of the buses off the roadway and easing the congestion.
2: In the meantime, a variety of Band-Aid solutions have been implemented. Traffic wardens are now posted at busy intersections. Traffic signals have been adjusted, and all different types of no-turn signs have gone up on side streets, preventing vehicles from cutting through neighborhoods.
4: And this project, it will cost millions of dollars. The final price tag, though, is still unknown. Mayor Olivia Chow, though, did say today that money is being set aside to at least begin getting shovels in the ground, hopefully in the next year.
1: The city does want to hear from you about the Eglinton and Allen. You can give your feedback online. There's also in-person consultations.
5: You have just a few hours to fill your tank before the price of gas leaps at midnight. 680's Sophia Veveruzos joins us with a rationale and reaction from weary drivers.
6: A liter of regular will cost GTA drivers just under $1.78 as of midnight, but the up and down prices have been ongoing since the U.S.-Iran war broke out. Yash works at this gas station near Jarvis and Wells and tells me he's probably in for a difficult night as people react.
7: They are confused, and once the price goes like 10 cents down, they get happy. And once it goes up, like, they get frustrated.
6: And drivers like Jason say they've had enough with trying to keep up with the fluctuations.
8: It's too hard to keep track. Hopefully it does go back to the way it used to be eventually.
6: Analysts say stability doesn't seem to be within reach as long as the Strait of Hormuz is closed, with negotiations now stalled again. Tonight's spike is the largest increase in a single day since May 6th, nearly a month ago. Near Jarvis and Wellesley, I'm Sophia Favaruzos.
1: 680 News Time, 9:37. MPPs at Queen's Park will enjoy a five-month break from the legislature, but whatever you do, don't call it a vacation. 680's Richard Southern is here with buzz on the final sitting day at Queen's Park until late October.
9: It's the type of summer break that probably only exists here at the legislature. MPPs rose today and won't return until October 27th before government electing to keep them out for 21 weeks. I caught up with the premier, who says, listen, we're still working over the summer.
10: You know, committees still sit, government still runs, we still pass things through ministerial orders.
9: I get you guys still work over the summer, but there are Ontarians who are saying, why is the premier taking another five-month break from the legislature?
10: Oh boy, you know something, Richard, no question my work ethic. They can't even jam the next 3 months. I am jammed from 6 in the morning. I don't get home till midnight every single night. Rather than sitting here and arguing with each other, we're actually going to get out there and talk to the people.
9: It ain't sitting well with the opposition. Mike Schreiner's the Green leader.
11: I think it sends a terrible message to people that the premier doesn't think the work of the legislature is important to people's day-to-day lives.
9: Richard Southern, Queen's Park.
5: 680 News Time, 9:38. This just into 680 News, a veteran journalist has been fired by CBS News 1 day after he sharply criticized the network's management. 680's Mitch Burke joins us live with more. Mitch.
12: Yeah, Christine, we have just learned that CBS has terminated the contract of Scott Pelley, who is one of the most well-known correspondents on the iconic news magazine 60 Minutes. He was also the anchor of the CBS Evening News for several years. It was yesterday that we learned of a very heated staff meeting at CBS News in New York, during which Scott Pelley essentially went scorched earth on the network's new management, saying that the person who was appointed by the CBS News editor-in-chief, Barry Wise, to lead the new 60 Minutes, has no qualifications in broadcast journalism. They were remarks that were widely supported by his colleagues. And now in response, the new executive producer of 60 Minutes has posted a statement saying that, I won't relitigate the last week with you here, but you should hear this from me first. We have parted ways with Scott Pelley. It has been a very controversial year for the Tiffany Network, with new management widely perceived to be offering more friendly coverage of the Trump White House. Again, Scott Pelley is out at 60 Minutes. Reporting live, I'm Mitch Burke.
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5: 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Enpro predicts the price will rise 8 cents at midnight to $1.77.9 a liter at most GTA stations. In a minute's time, traffic and your forecast. 680 News Time, 940.
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18: This report is brought to you by Scotiabank. So if you are headed on the eastbound 401, some new construction now has popped up. At Mavis and the Collectors, the right lane's closed off because of this road work. The Mavis on-ramps to the eastbound 401, they're also closed down. So if you're headed north or south on Mavis, you have no access to the eastbound side of the 401. Westbound on the 401, the Express and Collector ramps to the 404 DVP. They're closed down again because of this maintenance. Northbound on the 404 north of Bloomington, the two right lanes, they're closed off. It's because of construction as well. Delays starting on the approach to Bloomington. The ramps to and from Bloomington, they're shut down too. Southbound on the 404 at Bloomington, the right lane is closed off for more ongoing construction. Eastbound on the 403 at Mavis, the two right lanes blocked. This causing delays right now. The ramps to and from Mavis are closed. Southbound on the 410 at Mayfield, the right lane is blocked, and the ramp to Sandalwood is also shut down right now. Westbound on the 403 at Winston Churchill, the HOV lanes closed down because of this ongoing construction. And then some updates to the construction on the southbound 400 south of Mapleview to Innisfil Beach Road. It was just the one left lane. Now the two left lanes blocked. And then at Highway 89, it was just the one right lane. Now it is the two right lanes that are shut down because of this. And if you're headed northbound on the 410, and the last report said that it was a stalled vehicle, it's actually a vehicle fire cleanup that's ongoing. It's approaching the 407, and the three right lanes are now closed off because of it. Emergency crews are on scene, and it is causing a delay on the approach to this issue. And then on City Streets, Reaser is closed in both directions from Highway 7 to 16th Avenue because of a collision investigation. 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With your forecast now, here is meteorologist Alistair Alders.
19: A few clouds with a northwest wind of 15 to 30 tonight. 13 degrees, your overnight low. The winds will flip to the southwest on Wednesday with a mainly sunny sky, warmer 28 degrees. And Thursday, a mix of sun and cloud 29. The good news, it won't be too humid. Tonight's overnight low 13.
5: And right now we are sitting at 21 degrees with a partly cloudy sky. And still to come on 680 News Radio, a Pickering city councillor previously embroiled in multiple misconduct complaints and pay suspensions has announced she's running for mayor. That story, your headlines and sports all up next. 680 News Time, 944.
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23: These are the sounds of Marcus's most prized possession. 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
5: It's 22 degrees and partly cloudy. Good evening, I'm Christine Ritchie. Here are the top stories this hour. Well, Brampton fire crews continue to battle a stubborn, large industrial fire near Goreway and the 407. Drivers are being advised to roll up their windows. And more pain at the gas pumps. Prices are expected to jump 8 cents at midnight tonight. This Uber driver says he's fed up.
2: It's hard for us, like, especially if you are Uber driver and you are filling every single day.
5: And veteran CBS correspondent Scott Pelley has been fired from 60 Minutes, the fourth reporter to leave the show since February. It follows a blow-up Monday where Pelley accused new CBS News editor-in-chief Barry Weiss of murdering the show. Only three correspondents now remain. 680 News Time, 9:45. 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
3: Christine, game one of the Cup Finals been a back-and-forth affair. Nick Ehlers scored twice in the first. The Golden Knights tied things up 30 seconds into the second, took the lead on a great pass from Mitch Marner to William Karlsson. But Jordan Staal just tied things up for the Canes just over 12 minutes into the second. It is now 3-3 with 5:43 left in the second period. You can watch this game on Sportsnet or on CBC. Blue Jays had plenty of chances to come back from a 4-3 deficit against the Braves in Atlanta tonight. Jesus Sanchez came in to pinch hit in the top of the ninth for his first at bat since a young fan accidentally injured him over the weekend.
15: The 2-0 offering. Down Main Street, popped up in front of the plate, but coming in from third base to record the out, Austin Riley. And the Jays strand two to end the ball game and lose 4-3.
3: That was Eric Smith with the call on Sportsnet 590 The Fan. Jays and Braves are back at it tomorrow. It'll be lefty Patrick Corbin on the mound for the Blue Jays. To tennis, there was an upset in the quarterfinal at the French Open today as 15-seed Marta Kostyuk ousted 7-seed Alina Svitolina to advance to the Final Four. She'll face Mira Andreeva, the 8-seed, after she took down 18-seed Sarana Kirstia. On the men's side, Alexander Zverev eliminated Rafael Hodar in their quarterfinal. He will face Jakub Mencik in the semis. Montreal's Felix Auger-Aliassime will look to join them there when he takes on 10-seed Flavio Caboli tomorrow morning. Sports at 15 and 45 past every hour or anytime at sportsnet.ca.
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5: 680 News Time, 9:48. A woman is wanted in connection to an assault at Main Street subway station last month. The suspect allegedly assaulted a woman in the station's elevator at around 5 in the evening of May 28th before fleeing the area. The victim was taken to hospital with minor injuries. The suspect's photo is posted on our website at citynews.ca. And she's described as being between 30 to 40 years of age, 6 feet tall, and was also seen walking with a toddler. A controversial GTA councillor is making a run at the mayor's office despite being at the center of multiple misconduct complaints dating back years. Cynthia Mulligan with City News reports.
1: Lisa Robinson will be running for mayor of Pickering in October's municipal election, looking to bump incumbent Kevin Ash out of that job. Robinson has been a local councillor since 2022, but accusations of homophobia and racism have surfaced over the last 2 years. The councillor has been hit with several pay suspensions ranging from 30 to 90 days after the city's integrity commissioner was called in to investigate.
5: Robinson has denied the allegations, but an Ontario court has upheld all of the penalties. Coming up next, a Blue Jay three-time Silver Slugger sells his Toronto home. That story in traffic and weather up next. 680 News Time, 950.
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5: 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Here's Brendan Lang.
18: This report is brought to you by Wayne's Auto Group. So we got one problem out there to go along with quite a bit of construction. The issues on the northbound 410 approaching Steeles. The three right lanes are closed off because of a vehicle fire cleanup. Now this car that caught fire is off onto the right shoulder, but emergency crews are there again taking out those three right lanes. So just be cautious on the way by. It is causing a delay from the 407 to approaching Steeles. Again, other than that, it's just construction. So staying on the northbound 410 from Beauvais to Sandalwood, the left lane is now closed down because of that road work. More construction southbound 410 at Mayfield. The right lane block, the ramp to Sandalwood, is also closed. Eastbound 403 at Mavis, the two right lanes closed. That's causing delays on the way through, and the ramps to and from Mavis are shut down. Westbound on the 403 at Winston Churchill, the HOV lane has been taken out, again, because of construction. Headed southbound on the 400 south of Mapleview to Innisfil Beach Road, it's the two left lanes blocked at Highway 89. The two right lanes shut down, and from Line 5 to Canal Road, it's the two left lanes that are closed off. Northbound on the 404 north of Bloomington, the two right lanes closed down, just the left lane getting by. Delays starting on the approach to Bloomington. The ramps to and from Bloomington are also closed. Then westbound on the 401 at Westney, the two left lanes blocked, the express and collector ramps to the 404 DVP also shut down. And eastbound on the 401, you have no access to the highway from Mavis. And then on City Streets, a new problem just coming in from Toronto Transportation. Southbound on Kennedy, the two left lanes are closed down because of a collision. That is southbound on Kennedy at Ellesmere. The two left lanes closed off because of this crash. 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With the forecast, meteorologist Alistair Alders.
19: A few clouds and 13 degrees overnight tonight with a light northwesterly flow and a southwesterly flow developing Wednesday with a mainly sunny sky. Warmer, 28 degrees. 29 Thursday with a mix of sun and cloud. The good news, it won't be too humid. By Friday, there's a chance of a late day and evening shower, otherwise mainly cloudy, 28. And 24 Saturday, unsettled with showers and a risk of a thunderstorm. Tonight's overnight low, 13.
5: Right now, we are sitting at 21 degrees with a partly cloudy sky.
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5: 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The White House seems to be positive about the current state of peace talks with Iran. ABC's Karen Travers reports there are still many issues to be ironed out, including when the Strait of Hormuz will be reopened.
10: Aren't they talking? You know, there are still very critical issues that do need to get resolved once they get back to a point of discussion, and the president not addressing that part of it, mostly just trying to, I think, express optimism and signal that things are heading in the right direction.
5: Officials from Tehran are still reviewing the latest deal offered by the Trump administration, but say hostilities need to end in Lebanon. Israeli forces were set to strike Beirut, but the White House says that was called off after a phone call between President Donald Trump and Israeli Prime Minister Benjamin Netanyahu. A household name on the Blue Jays has sold his house. 680's Alain Kevio joins us with those details.
11: But his life I cannot change.
12: After spending a total of 34 days on the market, three-time Silver Slugger and four-time All-Star George Springer has sold his house. The timing of the sale could be considered concerning for Jays fans, considering he's on his final year of his six-year contract with the team. His 5,300-square-foot home located near Yonge and Lawrence Avenue East sold for almost $500,000 less than the original asking price, which was $6.45 million. The five-bedroom, six-bathroom home was built in 2005 and renovated in 2019 before Springer and his wife bought it in 2022. Springer and the Jays are currently on the tail end of a seven-game road trip and will be back at Rogers Center on Friday to kick off a nine-game homestand. I'm Ali Kevion.
5: And sad news from the music world tonight. Legendary singer and songwriter Peebo Bryson has died. He was 75.
13: Just a little change. Small to say the least.
5: The Grammy and Juno Award winner, known for his hit songs and duets, including Beauty and the Beast with Celine Dion, A Whole New World, and several R&B classics, died this evening. The statement says Bryson passed away surrounded by family and his closest friends after recently suffering from a stroke. 680 News Time, 9:57.
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5: Now time for the Market Minute.
14: Mexico recommending the extension of the trade deal among Canada, the U.S., and Mexico for another 16 years. U.S.-Canada Trade Minister Dominic LeBlanc meeting with his U.S. counterpart in Washington today as this country and the U.S. haven't started head-to-head talks. The Mexicans and U.S. wrapped up their first round of talks, concentrating on the auto sector. LeBlanc has also sent a letter to all involved recommending the deal be renewed for that 16-year window. A climate advocacy group says attempts to push corporate Canada to reduce emissions have failed to yield the desired results. Investors for Paris Compliance, which for the past 5 years has asked companies to honor their voluntary climate commitments, says financial market regulators now have to step in. A senior advisor with the organization says prodding big corporations to budge on emissions reductions has been proven tough. As a result, he says financial regulators have to take bolder steps, such as requiring companies to make climate risk disclosures. This was a record day for the TSX. Bay Street finishing higher by 1.25%, 35,169, breaking through the 35,000-point plateau for the first time. It was up higher by 434. The Dow Jones in the black by 228 points. S&P now on a 9-day winning streak. It's up by 9 points. The NASDAQ finished higher by 7. The Canadian dollar, 72.27 cents U.S. At the Business Center, I'm John Leatherby.
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3: Good evening. It's Tuesday, June 2nd. In for Mitch Burke, I'm John Downs.
1: And I'm Christine Ritchie. Here's what's making news this hour.
4: The TTC says it's trying to get rid of some of those dreaded slow zones on the subway system before the FIFA World Cup arrives next week. But that means there'll be a significant subway closure this weekend, followed by reduced service on Monday.
3: Crews are fighting a massive fire at a scrapyard in Brampton. Thick black smoke covering the area near Goreway and Highway 407.
5: Are you still trying to keep up with the price of gas?
6: I'm not even checked the price right now.
5: Some drivers say they've tapped out ahead of another increase tonight.
7: A day after accusing his new bosses of murdering 60 Minutes, Scott Pelley has been fired from the network. The latest ouster in a deeper struggle over the future of CBS.
8: What a start to the Stanley Cup Final. The Canes and Golden Knights are tied 3-3 after two, and the Jays drop their series opener in Atlanta. Sports at 15.
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3: Time for Rogers Xfinity Internet traffic and weather together on the ones. Here's Brendan Lang.
10: This report is brought to you by Loblaws, who's still looking at this issue on the northbound 410 approaching Steeles. The three right lanes still closed down because of a vehicle fire cleanup that's happening right now. Emergency crews on scene. It is causing a delay starting from the 407 to approaching Steeles right now. Outside of that, it's just construction on the major highways here within the GTA, and it's starting to roll in on the eastbound 401. First at Mavis and the Collectors, the right lane is blocked. No access to the highway from Mavis or Avenue. And then at Young and the Collectors, the right lanes closed. The ramps to and from Bayview and to and from Leslie are shut down as well. Westbound side of the 401 at Westney, the two left lanes closed off because of this construction. Now at Port Union and the Collectors, the right lane has been taken out. The northbound Port Union ramp to the westbound 401 also closed off, along with the express and collector ramps to the 404 DVP shut down for more maintenance. Southbound 400 south of Mapleview to Innisfil Beach Road, it's the two left lanes that are closed. Highway 89, the two right lanes blocked, and then from Line 5 to Canal Road, the two left lanes closed there too. Northbound on the 404 north of Bloomington, it's the two right lanes closed off. Delays from Bloomington. The ramps to and from Bloomington are closed down. Eastbound on the 403 at Mavis, the two right lanes shut down. This is causing delays. The ramps to and from Mavis closed down. Southbound on the 410 at Mayfield, the right lane is blocked, and the ramp to Sandalwood also closed off. And then on City Street, southbound Kennedy at Ellesmere, the two left lanes, they're closed off for a crash. And Reeser is shut down in both directions from Highway 7 to 16th Avenue for another collision. 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With the forecast, here's meteorologist Alistair Alders.
11: A few clouds on the way for tonight, a northwesterly wind of 15 to 30, 13 degrees the overnight low, and then for Wednesday, a mainly sunny day. The winds turn to the southwest of 15 to 30, and it will be warmer tomorrow up to 28 degrees. Tonight's overnight low 13.
1: Right now we're sitting at 21 degrees, feeling like 19 with a partly cloudy sky. 680 News Time, 10:03.
3: If your ride involves Line 1, you face some weekend closures and a slower commute on Monday as TTC crews try to fix slow zones before World Cup crowds take to transit.
1: 680's Moman Qureshi has all the details.
4: There are just 10 days to go until the FIFA World Cup arrives in Toronto, and while the TTC says they are prepared to handle the increased load, CEO Mandeep Lally says they still need to do critical infrastructure projects, specifically trying to eliminate some of those pesky slow zones on the subway.
12: Every reduced speed zone removed means faster journeys, fewer delays, and a more reliable subway for the hundreds of thousands of passengers and customers.
4: TTC COO Fort Marco says it will come with the closure on the line between those two stations on Sunday, and then what they're calling single-track service on Monday, where trains will alternate running in both directions on the same side of the track.
13: It will certainly create congestion 100%. Your subway service, I want to be very clear, is not going to be as efficient as you're used to.
4: He says the TTC is aiming to fix the slow zone at Eglinton before the World Cup, but that has yet to be confirmed. At Davisville Station, I'm Moman Qureshi.
7: News Time 10:04. Happening now. happening right now in Brampton. Fire crews continue to battle a stubborn scrap metal fire near Gorway Drive. The fire broke out at a recycling facility on Intermodal Drive, sending thick black smoke billowing across the 407. No injuries have been reported. Stay with us for more on this developing story.
3: Well, you might want to fill up before you go to bed tonight, because the seesaw ride of gas prices will see them jump at midnight tonight. 680 Sofia Valvaruzos talking to frustrated drivers.
5: The price is heading up about 8 cents, putting it at near $1.78 as of midnight. It's the latest move in what's been months of fluctuations, bringing price spikes and recent dips. But some drivers at this gas station near Jarvis and Wellesley say whether the price is going up or down, they've given up on keeping track.
14: No strategy, unfortunately. At the end of the day, we need gas. We need to fill up our cars, don't we? Eh? That's how they get us.
15: Just ask for $60 gas, and I'm not even checked the price right now.
5: Whatever it gets you, get.
15: Yeah, yeah, that's it.
5: Analysts are blaming stalled negotiations and the ongoing U.S.-Iran war for this next jump. As for when the price could level out, experts say there's no way to predict trends because of the situation in the Strait of Hormuz, so they say it's best to take advantage of the lower prices when you can. Near Jarvis and Wellesley, I'm Sofia Favaruzos.
1: 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Well, imagine your paid summer vacation begins today, and you don't have to head back into the office until the end of October. Well, that's the scene for the province's MPPs. And the cherry on top, they spent only a month working in the legislature this year. The opposition isn't happy. 680's Richard Southern has more from Queen's Park.
16: It's a summer break that won't end until almost Halloween. MPPs rose today, and the Ford government's not bringing them back until October 27th. I caught up with the premier.
17: There are Ontarians who are saying, why is the premier taking another 5-month break from the legislature?
18: Oh boy, you know something, Richard, no one can question my work ethic. They can't even jam the next 3 months. I am jammed from 6 in the morning. I don't get home till midnight every single night. Rather than sitting here and arguing with each other, we're actually going to get out there and talk to the people.
16: Not liking it, opposition leader Marit Stein.
19: This premier, he can't get out of here fast enough. He doesn't want to answer to the people of Ontario. He can't even answer to his own caucus members.
16: The government says the break is so not to interfere with the municipal elections on October 26th. It'll be a 147-day break for MPPs. Richard Southern, Queen's Park.
3: Breaking news from the world of broadcast news. A veteran newsman has been fired by CBS a day after he offered some very pointed words for his new bosses. 680's Mitch Burke joins us live with the latest. Mitch?
7: Well, John, a storied journalist who has filled many roles at CBS News over 30 years, most notably 60 Minutes correspondent Scott Pelley, has been terminated from the network a day after he laid into his new bosses for, in his view, undermining the principles that have defined the iconic news magazine. It is a man by the name of Nick Bilton who was appointed to the top of 60 Minutes a couple of days ago by the new CBS News editor-in-chief Barry Weiss. Bilton has no experience in broadcast journalism. So it was a staff meeting at CBS News on Monday morning when Pelley voiced those concerns and asked why he should be the man to lead such an iconic brand. Bilton took it to be an ambush, and now today we have a statement from him that has said as much, that he says, in effect, I had hoped that in sitting down with you today, we could find a path forward together. You made it clear, Bilton says of Pelley, that you are not interested in such a path. It has been a very tumultuous year for 60 Minutes. Add to the list Sharon Alfonsi and Cecilia Vega, correspondents that have been shown the door in the midst of broader turmoil at CBS, with many media critics saying that that network's news coverage is now becoming much more of an ally to the Trump administration. Reporting live, I'm Mitch Burke.
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3: 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Now with Toronto's most frequent traffic reports, here's Brendan Lang.
10: This report is brought to you by Riverdale Art Walk, northbound 410 approaching Steeles. It's now just the right lane that's closed down because of a vehicle fire. Cleanup with emergency crews on scene. Still seeing some delays on the approach to the area, but it's gotten a little bit better here in the last few moments with those two lanes now being opened again. It was the three right lanes blocked, now just the one right lane that is shut down because of this cleanup that's ongoing. Other than that, it's just construction. We'll stay on the northbound 410, backtracking a little bit. At Courtney Park, the two right lanes have now been taken out. And then from Beauvais to Sandalwood, you're going to find the left lane closed off. Southbound on the 410 at Mayfield, the right lane shut down because of road maintenance. And then the ramp to Sandalwood is also closed down. This is because of ongoing construction. If you are headed eastbound on the 401 at Mavis and the Collectors, the right lane is closed off because of construction. No access to the highway from Mavis or Avenue. At Young and the Collectors, it's the right lane that's closed. The ramps to and from Bayview and to and from Leslie are also shut down at this point in time. Westbound on the 401 at Westney, the two left lanes, they're blocked off for more ongoing road work. And then we have at Port Union and the Collectors, the right lane is shut down because of construction. Northbound Port Union, that on-ramp to the westbound side of the 401 is completely shut down as well. And then the express and collector ramps to the 404 DVP is closed off too. A new problem just coming in from MTO on the eastbound side of the 401. Just trying to find this one on the cameras, but it looks like around Mavis in the Collectors that the left lane has been blocked off because of a stalled vehicle. A problem has cleared up on City Street. Southbound Kennedy at Ellesmere, you did have two lanes blocked because of a crash, but again, that's now clear and all lanes are live. Don't miss the Riverdale Art Walk Fine Art Sale this Saturday and Sunday at Jimmy Simpson Park. You're an original, your art should be too. 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With the forecast, meteorologist Alistair Alders.
11: 13 degrees overnight tonight, a few clouds expected this evening and overnight tonight with a northwest wind of 15 to 30. The winds will flip over to the southwest on Wednesday with a mainly sunny sky, the high 28 degrees, so we're warming up. 29 for Thursday with a mix of sun and cloud. The humidity will be low. Tonight's overnight low 13.
3: Currently 20 degrees and partly cloudy at Pearson. 680 News Time 1013.
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3: Good evening, 20 degrees and partly cloudy at Pearson. I'm John Downs. Here are the top stories this hour. The city is tackling a notorious Midtown intersection with a reputation as one of the most hated in the city. If you're anywhere near the east end of Brampton, the huge plumes of smoke are kind of hard to miss, even with the dark, considering it is dark right now. And crews are fighting a massive fire at a recycling facility near Goreway Drive and the 407. Veteran CBS reporter Scott Pelley has been fired by the network. Pelley's dismissal comes just a day after he sharply criticized new management at a staff meeting. 680 News Time, 10:15. Now time for sports from Sportsnet 590 The Fan. Here's Asher Roth.
4: We begin in Raleigh, where it's been an incredible start to the Stanley Cup Final with the game tied 2-2 in the second. Guess who helped put Vegas ahead?
6: Carlson with Marner. Was tied up there by Miller. Marner back on the deflect. Scores! William Carlson!
4: Yeah, another point for Mitch Marner on Carlson's second of the playoffs. Canes captain Jordan Staal would even things up late in the period, so it is 3-3 heading into the third period. You can watch on Sportsnet or on CBC. More hockey news. Blue Jackets defenseman Zach Werenski won the Norris Trophy as the league's top D-man, beating Cale Makar and Rasmus Dahlin, while the Nashville Predators have poached Colorado's GM Chris McFarland, hiring him as their president of hockey operations and as their general manager. The Blue Jays dropped the opener of their three-game series in Atlanta, falling 4-3. Matt Olson hit a solo home run off of Kevin Gausman, one of four earned runs that Gausman allowed in six innings of work, taking the loss in this one. Kazuma Okamoto hit his team-leading 13th home run of the season, a two-run shot. The Blue Jays will continue the series tomorrow with lefty Patrick Corbin on the mound. In tennis, two-seed Alexander Zverev eliminated Rafael Hodar to advance to the semifinal at the French Open. Jakub Mencsik will join him there after defeating Hao Fonseca. In the women's draw, 8-seed Mira Andreeva took out Sarana Kirstia in straight sets. She'll face 15-seed Marta Kostyuk in the semis. Ottawa's Gabriela Dabrowski and partner Luisa Stefani are also off to the semifinals in women's doubles, ousting Vera Zvonareva and Laura Siegmund. Sports at 15 and 45 past every hour or anytime at sportsnet.ca.
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3: 680 News Time, 10:18. Premier Doug Ford has fired his hand-picked caucus chair, Will Bouma. According to the Toronto Star, the move comes as Bouma was defending Conservative MPPs who were upset about a new pension plan that would have drained thousands of dollars from their monthly pay. Ford was asked if the firing had anything to do with the disagreement the two had.
13: Will is a great member. He served 4 years. Now we have Matt Ray in there. Will's traveling in the U.S. with me. He's my parliamentary assistant. He's a parliamentary assistant to mining, and he's parliamentary assistant to Indigenous Affairs. He's a great guy.
3: Ford remained adamant throughout questioning that he has a tight team and that the move shouldn't have a ripple effect and cause other issues. 680 News Time, 10:19. Canada-U.S. Trade Minister Dominic LeBlanc says he had a positive meeting today with his American counterpart in Washington. LeBlanc was joined by Canada's chief trade negotiator as he met with U.S. Trade Representative Jameson Greer. He says he raised concerns over U.S. tariffs on autos, steel, aluminum, and softwood lumber.
14: I also had the opportunity to discuss with Ambassador Greer the letter that I sent to my American and Mexican counterparts yesterday, where I confirmed, as you know, that Canada would be ready to extend Kuzma agreement by 16 years.
1: LeBlanc says he has received letters from U.S. trade officials, but would not disclose what the letters said. A follow-up meeting will be held sometime next week. 680 News Time, 1020.
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10: This report is brought to you by Don Valley North Toyota. So we're now dealing with a few problems out there right now. We'll start on the northbound 410 approaching Steeles. The right lane is closed off because of a vehicle fire cleanup that's still ongoing. Emergency crews are there. Still slight delays on the way through the area. On the eastbound 401 approaching here, Ontario in the collectors, it's the left lane that's blocked off. It's because of a stalled car. MTO on scene here. Again, slight delays as you do travel through at this point in time. And now if you're traveling on the Allen at Shepherd, heading southbound on the Allen at Shepherd, you're going to find the two left lanes closed off. And this is because of a collision. There's construction ongoing as well across all the major highways on the westbound 401 at Westney. The two left lanes are blocked. No access to the highway from northbound Port Union. The express and collector ramps to the 404 DVP shut down. Eastbound on the 401 can't get onto the highway from Mavis or Avenue. The ramps to and from Bayview and to and from Leslie are also shut down. The westbound Rutherford and westbound Major McKenzie ramps to the northbound 400. They're off limits. And then on the southbound side of the 400 from south of Mapleview to Innisfil Beach Road, the two left lanes closed at Highway 89. It's the two right lanes shut down. And from Line 5 to Canal Road, the two left lanes closed, and you can't get onto the highway from westbound Major McKenzie, eastbound Rutherford, or Bass Pro Mills. All of those on-ramps are off-limits. At Bass Pro Mills, you're going to find the three right lanes closed off, and then eastbound on the 403 at Mavis. The two right lanes are blocked. This is causing delays. The ramps to and from Mavis and to here, Ontario, also shut down because of construction. Canadians love Toyota, and Don Valley North Toyota is one of the best places to get one. 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With the forecast, here's meteorologist Alistair Alders.
11: A few clouds with a northwesterly wind of 15 to 30 tonight and 13 degrees your overnight low, and then a few days of summer-like temperatures, 28 on Wednesday with a mainly sunny sky. The winds becoming southwesterly 15 to 30, 29 for Thursday with a mix of sun and cloud, 28 Friday, mainly cloudy with a chance of a late day and evening shower. The good news with the warmer temperatures, it won't be too humid. Saturday, though, showers, risk of thunderstorms in 24. Tonight's overnight low, 13.
1: Currently, it's 20 degrees and partly cloudy at Pearson Airport. 680 News Time, 1023.
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3: 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The Blue Jays continue to work their way to full health. 680's Alain Quévillon joins us with the latest injury updates.
0: Wouldn't want to be facing the Buffalo Bisons between Thursday and Saturday. Sportsnet's Ben Nicholson-Smith says Dylan Cease, Max Scherzer, and Shane Bieber are set to make rehab starts. Tommy Nance threw a live BP and is set for a rehab assignment on Friday, also with the Bisons. Jimmy Garcia will have another rehab start on Wednesday. Still touch and go for him. Addison Barger has started to throw and hit, and catcher Alejandro Kirk will have his first rehab assignment with Dunedin on Wednesday. According to Sportsnet's Arden Zwelling, though, he'll need at least 20 appearances in the minors before returning. And you can tell Canada Day's slowly approaching, though, because everyone could be back or close to full health by then, which would be the same time as last year where the Jays turned a corner and ended up going on that historic run to the World Series. I'm Alain Quévillon.
4: In honor of Pride Month, Billboard has rounded up the 100 greatest LGBTQ plus anthems of all time. And you guessed it, Lady Gaga comes in at number one with Born This Way. Also making Billboard's top 10, Diana Ross's I'm Coming Out, Cyndi Lauper's True Colors, and Madonna's Vogue.
6: A fresh wave of Islanders is moving into the villa.
4: I got a text. Season 8 of Love Island USA is now streaming on Peacock. The companion series After Sun returns June 13th.
7: The days we left behind.
4: Paul McCartney just released a new album, but as he turns 84 on June 18th, does the Beatles legend see himself continuing to record and tour in the coming years? Here's what he told the British publication NME.
20: I don't know. I never know, you know.
4: Mike Dubusky, ABC News.
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25: Huge day on the TSX as Bay Street cracked through the 35,000 point mark for the first time. The banks, Energy, and Celestica helping to make that happen. Celestica's stock was higher on the day by nearly 11%. The stock is up 57% year to date. So the TSX finishing higher by 1.25% or 434 points. Other notables, First Quantum up 6%, Tech Resources up 4%, Synovus up 3.7%, while Imperial Oil finished higher by 3%. Prime Minister Carney says the federal government reaching a new deal with Quebec to transfer billions of dollars in funding for infrastructure. Says the money could be used to build new hospitals and invest in public transit. He made the announcement on Tuesday alongside Quebec's Premier Christine Prochet. Carney says the goal is to offer communities more rapid, affordable, and dependable infrastructure. This was a record day for the TSX. Bay Street finishing higher by 1.25%. 35,169, breaking through the 35,000 point plateau for the first time. It was up higher by 434. The Dow Jones in the black by 228 points. S&P now on a 9-day winning streak. It's up by 9 points. The NASDAQ finished higher by 7. The Canadian dollar, 72.27 cents U.S. At the Business Center, I'm John Leatherby.
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1: The TTC is trying to get rid of some significant slow zones on the subway before the FIFA World Cup arrives next week.
2: I know closures cause frustrations.
1: That means there'll be a sizable subway shutdown this weekend.
3: Here we go again. The price of gas is set to jump up at midnight, but some GTA drivers say they've given up trying to keep up.
4: It's like unpredictable. It's hard for us.
5: Veteran CBS correspondent Scott Pelley is fired from 60 Minutes following a heated meeting with new management.
6: The Golden Knights take the lead early in the third of a back-and-forth opener to the Cup Final, and the Jays drop their third game in a row. Sports at 45.
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0: Time for Rogers Xfinity, internet traffic and weather together on the ones. Here's Brenton Lang.
8: Thanks, Christine. 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So problems clearing on the northbound 410 approaching Steeles. The right lane was still blocked because of a vehicle fire cleanup, but that's gone now. All lanes are now live. We are still looking at some construction on the northbound 410 at Courtney Park. The two right lanes closed, and then from Beauvais to Sandalwood, the left lane's blocked, and you're going to find some delays through that stretch. Another problem on the eastbound 401 approaching here, Ontario and the collectors. It's the left lane that's shut down, and this is because of a stalled vehicle as well. This one's not really causing too much in the way of delays, though. We're just looking at construction. Other than that, on the eastbound 401 at Mavis and the collectors, the two right lanes have now been taken out. No access to the highway from Mavis or Avenue. At Yonge and the collectors, the right lane's closed, and the ramps to and from Bayview and to and from Leslie shut down. Westbound on the 401 at Westney, it's the two left lanes that are blocked. The northbound Port Union ramp to the westbound 401 is closed, and the express and collector ramps to the 404 DVP also closed off right now. The ramp to Mississauga Road is the left lane shut down, and then at Guelph Line, you're going to find the two left lanes have been removed. The northbound Mavis ramp to the westbound 403 is now shut down. On the eastbound side of the 403, also in Mississauga at Mavis, the two right lanes closed, this causing delays. The ramps to and from Mavis and the ramp to here, Ontario, is off limits. Then southbound on the 410, the ramp to Sandalwood is closed up because of construction. And if you're traveling southbound on the Allen at Shepherd, you're going to find the two left lanes closed up for a collision. A tow truck and emergency vehicles are on the scene. 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With the forecast, meteorologist Alistair Alders.
9: A few clouds and 13 degrees overnight tonight with a northwesterly wind of 15 to 30. And then tomorrow, warmer than today, up to 28 degrees. The winds flip over to the southwest of 15 to 30 with a mainly sunny sky. Tonight's overnight low, 13.
5: 680 News Time, 10:33. And currently right now, it is 20 degrees and partly cloudy at Pearson.
0: Happening now in Brampton, fire crews are still battling a large industrial fire near Gorway and the 407. It's been going on for over 4 hours, sending smoke pillowing over the highway, causing a distraction for drivers during rush hour this evening.
5: Our Kyle Hawking flew over the scene in 680 Skyhawk.
10: Now, this scrap heap is what's on fire. It's an auto recycling facility, and one of the large piles of scrap metal is currently on fire.
5: Brampton Fire says no injuries have been reported and the Ministry of Environment has been notified. The cause is still under investigation.
0: The TTC is full steam ahead as it tries to fix slow subway zones before millions of people around the world hop on the city's transit system during FIFA. But those fixes mean your subway ride will see closures on the weekend. 680's Mumin Qureshi has more from the TTC.
1: Even though the World Cup is just 10 days away, the TTC is insisting this work that they are describing as critical infrastructure projects is not being done last minute. It involves trying to speed up four slow zones on the Yonge University subway line between Sheppard West and St. George stations. CEO Mandy Blally says the work is underway this week, but will require a closure on the line between those two stations on Sunday.
2: I know closures cause frustrations. A thank you note to our customers for their patience and understanding.
1: It will also mean single track service on Monday, so expect a slower commute. COO Fort Monaco says they are also hoping to fix a slow zone at Eglinton before the soccer tournament arrives.
11: The intention is to try to go into FIFA with as low a number of speed zones as possible. So it is TBD, but I expect to get a date in the coming day or so. And my intention is to have it cleared definitely by FIFA.
1: At Davis Hill Station, I'm Omen Qureshi.
5: 680 News Time, 10:35. The city is speeding up the redesign of one of Toronto's most confusing and criticized intersections. Shauna Hunt with City News is at Eglinton and Allen speaking to pedestrians and drivers who all have complaints.
12: This

0: been a gridlock hotspot for decades, and the issues here have only intensified since it reopened after years of crosstown construction.
1: I live downtown, and I've seen some horrible driving, but here, there's honking. Like, I've been, like, run down almost twice.
0: People we spoke to say the gridlock and safety issues here have never been worse.
2: It's just a mess. Like, I park right over there. Whenever I'm crossing, it's like there's people blocking the crosswalks, and it's impossible to get across the street.
0: Severe bottlenecks, intense gridlock, and chaotic traffic flow. Residents from the Eglinton and Allen area say driving, biking, and walking through this neighborhood is an ongoing battle.
3: There's, like, an intersection closer to the Allen that cars drive through all the time. It's very dangerous.
0: The city is currently studying the best long-term solutions for the area.
4: The final price tag of the redesign is still unknown, but the project will cost millions of dollars.
5: This just into 680 News Radio. A 15-year-old is in hospital after being shot in North York. Toronto police say the victim took himself to the hospital with non-life-threatening injuries after reports of a shooting just before 10 tonight near Cherokee Boulevard and Shawnee Circle. The investigation is ongoing with no suspect information yet from police. Stay with us for the latest on this developing story.
4: 680 News Time, 10:36. Well, it pains us to tell you this every few days, but gas prices are changing again. This time, they're expected to take a major jump at midnight tonight. 680's Sophia Vavaroutos is talking to drivers fed up with the constant yo-yo ride.
6: For GTA drivers, the price for a liter of regular will be around $1.78 as of midnight. The 8-cent spike will be the biggest increase in a single day since May 6th, nearly a month ago. But for this Uber driver doing his daily fill-up here at Jarvis and Wellesley, a jump up or drop in the price is just another day.
7: It's like unpredictable. It's hard for us, like, especially if you are Uber driver and you are filling every single day. So it's a bit hard for us.
6: Experts say all the fluctuations are caused by stalled negotiations between the U.S. and Iran, with new attacks driving the price of oil up while progress causes it to drop. So when can drivers expect to see stability? Experts say it's not likely until a firm deal is made to reopen the Strait of Hormuz. Near Jarvis and Wellesley, I'm Sophia Vavaroutsos.
5: Breaking news from New York City, where veteran 60 Minutes correspondent Scott Pelley has been fired by CBS after a heated clash with new management. During a staff meeting on Monday morning, Pelley sharply criticized the Iconics show newly named executive producer Nick Bilton, who has no prior experience in TV news. He also accused the person who appointed him, CBS News Editor-in-Chief Barry Weiss, of murdering 60 Minutes, a show that has remained strong in the ratings despite broader declines across traditional TV. In a termination notice leaked to social media, Bilton said to Pelley, "Your antipathy to the future of the show has come through loud and clear." Two other 60 Minutes correspondents were shown the door last month.
4: 680 News Time, 10:38. Well, imagine working just 30 days of the year and then getting a five-month paid break. Well, that's the scenario at Queen's Park, where the legislature sat for just a month, and now MPPs won't be back until October. 680 News Richard Southern has the latest.
8: It's the type of summer break that would make even school kids envious. It's twice as long as theirs. MPPs here at the legislature rose today, and the Ford government's not bringing them back until October 27th. Premier Ford.
9: Rather than sitting here and arguing with each other, we're actually going to get out there and talk to the people.
8: There are Ontarians who are saying, why is the premier taking another five-month break from the legislature?
9: Oh, boy. You know something, Richard? No one can question my work ethic. They can't even jam the next 3 months. I am jammed from 6 in the morning. I don't get home till midnight every single night.
8: Interim Liberal leader John Fraser not liking it.
10: We should be here. We should be here the week after Labor Day. It's wrong, and the government's just getting the habit of doing this. They don't want to be here. They don't want the scrutiny.
8: The government says it doesn't want to interfere with the municipal elections on October 26th. The legislature sat for just 30 days this spring. Richard Southern, Queen's Park.
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5: 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Enpro predicts the price will rise 8 cents at midnight to $1.77.9 a liter at most GTA stations. Coming up in 60 seconds, traffic and your forecast.
12: The Outsiders is more than a show. 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
5: 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Here's Brendan Lang.
14: This report is brought to you by Cooperators. So still this issue on the eastbound 401 to go along with the construction approaching here Ontario in the collectors. The left lane is still blocked with a stalled car. MTO on scene right now. Maybe a slight delay as you pass through, but doesn't seem like it's slowing you down too much. Lots of construction on the eastbound 401 at Mavis and the collectors. The two right lanes, they're closed. The Mavis and Avenue on ramps to the eastbound 401 shut down. The ramps to and from Bayview and to and from Leslie are also closed off. And then at White's in the Express, the two left lanes are blocked. Westbound on the 401, no access from northbound Port Union. The Express and collector ramps to the 404 DVP shut down. And at Guelph Line, you're going to find the two left lanes closed off. If you're headed northbound on the 400, no access to the highway from westbound Rutherford or westbound Major McKenzie. And then at Essa, the left lanes shut down. Southbound on the 400 at Bayfield, you now find the two left lanes closed. South of Mapleview to Innisfil Beach Road, those two left lanes taken out. Highway 89, the two right lanes closed. And then from Line 5 to Canal Road, it's the two left lanes blocked here too. The westbound Major McKenzie, eastbound Rutherford and Bass Pro Mills on ramps to the southbound 400, all off limits. And then at Bass Pro Mills, you're going to find the three right lanes shut down. Northbound on the 404 north of Bloomington, the two right lanes are closed, so just the one left lane is getting by. Delays right now from Bloomington to just north of it. The ramps to and from Bloomington are closed too. And then the eastbound Mayfield and westbound Derry ramps to the southbound 410 closed off. Also, as you travel southbound on the 410, you cannot exit to Sandalwood or Derry. Those exit ramps are closed down. And southbound on the Allen at Shepherd, the two left lanes are closed off here because of a collision. Traffic is slow. 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Terms and conditions apply. With the forecast, meteorologist Alistair Alders.
15: A few clouds with a northwest wind of 15 to 30 tonight. 13 degrees, your overnight low. The winds will flip to the southwest on Wednesday with a mainly sunny sky, warmer 28 degrees. And Thursday, a mix of sun and cloud 29. The good news, it won't be too humid. Tonight's overnight low 13.
5: Right now we're sitting at 20 degrees, feeling like 18 with a partly cloudy sky. And still to come on 680 News Radio, dermatologists warn about the dangers of tanning. 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
5: It's 20 degrees and partly cloudy. Good evening. I'm Christine Ritchie. Glad you could join us tonight. Here are the top stories this hour. Well, for 4 hours now, Brampton fire crews continue to battle a stubborn scrap metal fire near Gorway Drive in the 407. Drivers are being advised to roll up their windows as heavy black smoke continues to drift. And veteran news correspondent Scott Pelley is out at CBS News, fired from 60 Minutes after clashing with new management. Pelley accused incoming editor-in-chief Barry Weiss of murdering the iconic news magazine. Two other 60 Minutes correspondents were shown the door last month. And fill up if you can. Gas prices are jumping 8 cents at midnight tonight. 680 News Time, 10:46. Now time for sports. 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
21: Well, Christine, if tonight's any indication of what we are in for in the Stanley Cup Final between Vegas and Carolina, this is going to be one heck of a series. With the Knights up 4-3 in the third, the Canes struck back again.
22: More offense from the defense, and Shane Gostisbehere has tied it.
21: Chris Cuthbert with the call on Hockey Night in Canada. It's the third time that this game has been tied. It is 4-4 late in the third. You can watch this one on Sportsnet or on CBC. The Blue Jays dropped the opener of their three-game series in Atlanta, 4-3 the final. The Braves winning it on four earned runs against Kevin Gausman in his six innings of work. He did strike out eight, taking the loss. Kazuma Okamoto hit his team-leading 13th home run of the season. Patrick Corbin gets the ball tomorrow in the second game of the series. Before the game, manager John Schneider provided several updates on injured Jays players, including catcher Alejandro Kirk, who begins a rehab assignment with Dunedin tomorrow. Max Scherzer will start again for Buffalo Sunday, hoping to get up to 60 pitches. Dylan Cease threw a bullpen session today and is expected to start for Buffalo on Thursday. One more sleep until the start of the NBA Finals between Jalen Brunson and the Knicks and Victor Wembanyama and the Spurs. Tip off from San Antonio is at 8:30 tomorrow. 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
5: 680 News Time, 10:48. It seems that peace deal between the U.S. and Iran is getting further away after strikes from both sides on Tuesday. The U.S. military says Iran fired missiles at Kuwait and Bahrain, but were shot down. In retaliation, the U.S. launched strikes on an Iranian facility. And the attacks come as Iran stopped communicating with mediators about extending a ceasefire in the war with the U.S. and Israel. That's according to two Iranian news agencies. President Donald Trump disputed the claim and said talks are continuing. You're listening to All News Radio. Well, the sun is shining and the warm weather is finally here. But dermatologists are seeing a concerning comeback of a dangerous summer skin routine. CNN's Mandy Gaither explains why experts say any tan is bad for skin and has ideas on how you can safely get a summer glow.
27: Dermatologist Dr. Spencer Dunaway with the Ohio State University Wexner Medical Center says tanning exposes skin to dangerous UV radiation, which increases a person's risk of developing several cancers, cataracts, and can cause premature skin aging. Indoor tanning through a tanning bed or sun lamp can be even more dangerous.
28: We have
0: tons of evidence that tanning beds cause cancer, and they're in the same group as tobacco smoke and things like asbestos.
27: Dunaway says there's renewed concern that more minors will turn to indoor tanning.
0: If you start tanning under the age of 18, you have a dramatic increase in the risk of skin cancer, and you're also at 4 times the risk of becoming a lifelong or long-term tanner.
27: Dunaway says self-tanner or artificial tanner is a safer way to get a summer glow. For Health Minute, I'm Mandy Gaither.
5: Coming up, Uber releases its list of bizarre items left behind by Canadian riders. One includes a frozen turkey. That story in traffic and weather up next.
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14: This report is brought to you by Dynamic. Eastbound 401 approaching here, Ontario, in the collectors. The left lane is still blocked with a stalled vehicle. Slight delays on the way through, but not too much in the way of that. Should be moving fine once you get past it. New problem, though, on the westbound 401 at Weston in the collectors. It looks like it's the third lane from the left is blocked because of a stalled truck. Now, MTO is moving the camera away. I don't believe it is clear, though. I do think it is still there. It does look like OPP is on the scene as well, not causing any delays at this point. You are going to run into quite a bit of construction out there, though, on the westbound 401 at Westney in the Durham region. The two left lanes are closed at Port Union in the collectors, the right lane blocked. The northbound Port Union ramp to the westbound 401 is closed, and the express and collector ramps to the 404 DVP also shut down right now. And then at Guelph Line, the two left lanes blocked. Eastbound on the 401, no access to the highway from Mavis or Avenue. The ramps to and from Bayview and to and from Leslie closed. And at White's in the Express, it's the two left lanes that are shut down right now. Northbound 404 north of Bloomington, the two right lanes blocked. Delays from Bloomington and the ramps to and from Bloomington are also closed down. Westbound on the QEW, the ramp from the West Mall is now closed off. And then from West Mall to Dixie, the two right lanes are closed. At the 403 there in Oakville, the two left lanes are blocked. And at Brant, the right lane has been closed down right now. The northbound Mavis ramp to the westbound 403 is closed off again because of this construction. More construction around Mavis on the eastbound 403. The two right lanes closed there. The ramps to and from Mavis are off limits. And the ramp to here, Ontario, is also shut down right now. And southbound on the 410, no access to the highway from westbound Derry. The ramp to Sandalwood and to Derry, both closed off too. While other money managers follow the beat of the market, Dynamic acts because your money can't grow if it doesn't move. Learn more at dynamic.ca/active. And with your forecast now, here is meteorologist Alistair Alders.
15: A few clouds and 13 degrees overnight tonight with a light northwesterly flow and a southwesterly flow developing Wednesday with a mainly sunny sky. Warmer, 28 degrees. 29 Thursday with a mix of sun and cloud. The good news, it won't be too humid. By Friday, there's a chance of a late day and evening shower, otherwise mainly cloudy, 28. And 24 Saturday, unsettled with showers and a risk of a thunderstorm. Tonight's overnight low, 13.
5: Right now, 20 degrees and partly cloudy.
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5: 680 News Time, 10:55. Mayor Chow responds today to video that shows Toronto police officers tackling a cyclist.
9: A video posted on social media by cycling advocate David Shelnut shows two Toronto police officers bringing a cyclist to the ground along the Martin Goodman Trail. Mayor Olivia Chow says police should conduct a review.
10: I think Toronto police should review the video and the incident.
9: Toronto police confirmed the incident happened on Sunday just before 6:30 p.m. during a targeted enforcement operation at Queen's Quay and Little Norway Crescent. According to police, officers saw a man riding eastbound who failed to stop for the clearly marked stop sign. When officers directed him to pull over, they say he rode through the intersection at a high rate of speed and shouted a profanity at them. In a statement, Toronto Police Association President Clayton Campbell says, with the information we have, we believe our members were lawfully entitled to use the amount of force necessary to bring the situation under control. I'm Phil Martino.
5: Uber's annual lost and found list is out, and it appears drivers have seen some weird things left behind by Canadian riders.
11: So you got the usuals like wallets, keys, and backpacks, but how does one forget aquarium fish or a full set of goalie gear? Gets better. Not really. Someone in Montreal forgot their violin, and in Vancouver, a 25-pound kettlebell was abandoned. This is just criminal. How does one forget a 15-pound frozen turkey or 12 frozen pizzas? Oh, it happened. That probably had a few people going,
12: "Where's the food?"
11: The most forgetful days for passengers, Halloween and New Year's Day. For the second year in a row, Toronto, Ottawa, and Calgary amongst the least forgetful.
12: Nice.
11: I mean, I guess. I'm Alain Cavillon.
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5: Now the Market Minute.
28: A huge day on Bay Street. Not only did the TSX make it through the 35,000-point mark for the first time, it finished higher by more than 400 points. TSX closing up 434, or 1.25%. Celestica got a big chunk of helping make that happen. And that stock higher on the day by almost 11%. The banks all finished higher as well. Sun Life up 2.4%. Bank of Nova Scotia up by more than 2.5%. TD was up 2.1%. Canada sending a letter to the U.S. and Mexico recommending that the three countries renew the Continental Trade Pact. A letter from Canada-U.S. Trade Minister Dominic LeBlanc required as part of mandatory review of the CUSMA trade agreement. LeBlanc in Washington today to meet with his U.S. trade counterpart. While official CUSMA trade talks between Ottawa and Washington have yet to start, the U.S. and Mexico have already started their negotiations. North American markets all finishing in the black. The Dow was higher by 228 points. The S&P on a 9-day win streak now, up by 9. The NASDAQ rallied late, finishing higher by 7. Palo Alto Networks topping Wall Street's third quarter estimates, citing AI advancements. The rise of advanced AI models like Mythos have drawn attention to cyber companies and the need for better defenses. Shares are up 60% this year on the AI-driven momentum. Our dollar, 72.27 cents U.S.
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5: At Pearson Airport, 20 degrees and partly cloudy. 6:80 News Time, 11 o'clock.
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21: Good evening. It's Tuesday, June 2nd. I'm John Downson from Mitch Burke.
5: And I'm Christine Ritchie. Here's what's making news this hour.
21: Crews are fighting a massive fire at a scrapyard in Brampton. Thick black smoke still covering the area near Gorway and the 407.
5: A 15-year-old boy has been shot in North York. The teen managed to make his own way to hospital. The shooting took place in the area of Cherokee Boulevard and Shawnee Circle.
22: The TTC is trying to get rid of some significant slow zones on the subway before the FIFA World Cup arrives next week.
23: I know closures cause frustrations.
22: That means there'll be a sizable subway shutdown this weekend.
21: And just a day after sharply criticizing new management at CBS, veteran journalist Scott Pelley is fired from 60 Minutes.
24: The Golden Knights steal Game 1 on the road in Game 1 of the Cup Final, and the Blue Jays drop their opener in Atlanta. Sports at 15.
28: 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It blows through the 35,000-point level, finishing higher by 434 points. Business at 26.
5: Time for Rogers Xfinity Internet traffic and weather together on the ones. Here's Ben Davey.
25: Thank you, Christine. Hello, John, and good evening, Toronto. This update is brought to you by Barry Air Show. One very heavy delay and a couple of small ones. We'll start with the biggie. That's on the westbound 401, again, past Guelph Line. So we've got this ongoing overnight construction. And this evening, it's two left lanes that are blocked, not just one. So that could really get heavy, certainly heavier than it was last night. Right now, it's pretty much bumper to bumper for about a kilometer or so between Guelph Line and 6 South. If that's part of your nightly travel, you're well familiar with this delay. Give yourself plenty of time to get through there. We have other delays, but not quite as heavy. Westbound 401 in the collectors at Weston Road. So there's an issue here involving a double tanker, and it's blocking the third lane from the left. It is stalled in that lane. OPP are there. We're watching for other potential emergency vehicles. It's not creating a heavy delay right now, just traffic slowing on the way by, so be mindful of that. Again, that's West 401 near Weston in the collectors. We've got some volume as well on the eastbound 401. It's looking pretty heavy approaching Brock Road right now. We've got at White's and the Express a couple of left lanes blocked, so that's potentially adding to that volume down at Brock Road. Toronto bound QEW at Fairview, you're likely going to hit the brakes through there as well. We've got construction blocking the left lane. Westbound QEW not quite as bad. The West Mall ramp to the westbound QEW is closed, however, and at the West Mall to Dixie, you're going to find two right lanes blocked with construction. At the 403 in Oakville, we've got two left lanes blocked, and at Brant, right lane construction on that westbound QEW. Catch the snowbirds soaring over Barrie's waterfront June 13th and 14th. Details at barrie.ca/airshow. Your next report in less than 10 minutes. With the forecast now, Alistair Alders.
15: A few clouds on the way for tonight. A northwesterly wind of 15 to 30. 13 degrees the overnight low. And then for Wednesday, a mainly sunny day. The winds turn to the southwest of 15 to 30. And it will be warmer tomorrow up to 28 degrees. Tonight's overnight low 13.
5: Now 20 degrees and partly cloudy. 6:80 News Time. 11:04.
21: Happening now in Brampton, smoke continues to billow from the East End as fire crews continue to battle a huge industrial fire. It broke out at a recycling facility on Intermodal Drive late this afternoon.
5: Our Carl Hawking flew over the scene in a 680 Skyhawk.
22: There's a scrap heap that's caught fire here on the north side of the 407, just west of Gorway. It's an auto recycling facility, but one of the larger piles of scrap metal here is on fire.
5: No injuries have been reported, and there's a heavy presence of emergency vehicles, so drivers are being urged to avoid the area and put up their windows. Deputy Chief Michael Waite says it's too early to determine a cause.
21: And breaking news from Toronto police, who say a 15-year-old took himself to hospital after being shot in North York. Police got the call for a shooting just before 10 tonight near Cherokee Boulevard and Shawnee Circle. The teen victim is expected to live. There's no information on suspects at this time. Stay with us for the latest on this developing story.
5: 680 News Time, 11:05. Well, perhaps better late than never with the World Cup closing in fast. The TTC is going to attempt to eliminate several slow zones on the west side of the Line 1 subway this weekend. 680's Mumin Qureshi joins us with the plan.
0: As of tomorrow, the countdown to the FIFA World Cup will be in the single digits. The TTC says it's ready, but still has what it calls critical infrastructure projects to complete. COO Fort Monaco defending the timing.
1: I don't think it's last minute. I think the idea is that we always had a plan to try to get all the critical work done prior to FIFA.
0: The work is being done to fix four slow zones on the Yonge University line between Sheppard West and St. George stations. CEO Mandeep Lally says that will come with some inconvenience for riders.
23: Subway service will be suspended on Sunday between St. George and Sheppard West, with single line operations between Lawrence West and Wilson on Monday.
0: Monday's single track service means trains will alternate running in both directions on the same side of the track, so expect slower service. I'm Omen Qureshi.
21: 680 News Time, 11:06. The intersection of Eglinton and the Allen has been an ongoing problem, according to drivers, pedestrians, and residents who live in the neighborhood. City's Shauna Hunt reports the City of Toronto is accelerating the redesign.
2: The intersection reopened 3 years ago after more than a decade of crosstown LRT construction. And despite the fact that Line 5 is finally moving,
3: the Eglinton Crosstown LRT is finally open and is cutting commute time from one part of the city to another by half. So it's actually taking a lot of the buses off the roadway and easing the congestion.
2: In the meantime, a variety of Band-Aid solutions have been implemented. Traffic wardens are now posted at busy intersections. Traffic signals have been adjusted, and all different types of no-turn signs have gone up on side streets, preventing vehicles from cutting through neighborhoods.
4: And this project, it will cost millions of dollars. The final price tag, though, is still unknown. Mayor Olivia Chow, though, did say today that money is being set aside to at least begin getting shovels in the ground, hopefully in the next year.
21: The city does want to hear about you or from you about Eglinton and the Allen. If you can give your feedback online, there's also in-person consultations.
5: And you just have less than an hour now to fill your tank before the price of gas leaps up at midnight. 680's Sophia Vavaroutsos joins us with the rationale and reaction from weary drivers.
6: A liter of regular will cost GTA drivers just under $1.78 as of midnight, but the up and down prices have been ongoing since the U.S.-Iran war broke out. Yash works at this gas station near Jarvis and Wellesley and tells me he's probably in for a difficult night as people react.
7: They are confused, and once the price goes like 10 cents down, they get happy. And once it goes up, like, they get frustrated.
6: And drivers like Jason say they've had enough with trying to keep up with the fluctuations.
12: It's too hard to keep track. Hopefully it does go back to the way it used to be eventually.
6: Analysts say stability doesn't seem to be within reach as long as the Strait of Hormuz is closed, with negotiations now stalled again. Tonight's spike is the largest increase in a single day since May 6th, nearly a month ago. Near Jarvis and Wellesley, I'm Sophia Favaroutsos.
21: 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CBS has terminated the contract of Scott Pelley, who is one of the most well-known correspondents on the iconic news magazine 60 Minutes. It comes after a staff meeting at CBS News in New York turned very heated yesterday when one of the leading correspondents at 60 Minutes laid into the new executive producer of the legendary show, Nick Bilton. He also accused Barry Weiss, the editor-in-chief at CBS News, of killing 60 Minutes. In a leaked termination notice, Bilton said to Pelley, your antipathy to the future of the show has come through loud and clear. 680 News Time, 11:09.
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26: 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I spoke to a doctor about Noah's rash. 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I literally just used it to renew my birth control. Yeah.
8: And David used it for his allergies. Yeah, I should get Will to use it for his cholesterol.
9: Mom, my tummy hurts.
8: Yeah? Don't worry. We'll use Maple. Yeah. Health, yeah.
9: Yeah.
10: 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On-demand healthcare.
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25: Sean, this update for Lexus of Oakville. Pretty good drive right now on the eastbound 401. We have lots of construction, though, coming out of Mississauga at Mavis and the Collectors. Two right lanes are blocked. No access to the east 401 from north or south Mavis again this evening. And then approaching here, Ontario and the Collectors, we still have the left lane blocked with a stalled vehicle. At Avenue Road in the Collectors, they've closed two right lanes. We'll see if they do a full closure of the Collectors like they did last night. So far, just two right lanes blocked through there. You can't get on the East 401 from North or South Avenue Road either. Those ramps are closed. At Yonge and the Collectors, one right lane is blocked with construction. The ramps to and from Bayview and to and from Leslie are closed as well. Certainly that sets the formula and the criteria for a potential full closure of those collectors. We'll wait and see what happens. We do have heavy volume on the eastbound 401 right around Brock Road. At Weiss and the Express, two left lanes are blocked with construction, and then it really seems to jam up between Liverpool and Brock in the Express. If you can stick with the collectors, you can probably avoid that short but heavy delay. Westbound 401 is closed from Highway 30 to Percy Street. That's in the Colburn area. It's been shut down for a couple of hours now because of a collision, according to traffic spotters. We'll keep our eye on that for you. At Westney, we've got two left lanes blocked with construction. West 401 at Port Union and the Collectors. Right lane is blocked. Northbound Port Union ramp to the West 401 is closed. Express and Collector ramps to the 404 DVP closed for maintenance as well this evening. Then we got this problem on the West 401 at Weston in the Collectors. Two right lanes now are blocked with that stalled double tanker. OPP are on scene along with MTO. Avoid that if possible. Not seeing a heavy delay through there though, but if you can take an alternate route, you might be able to avoid any potential delay that might form. Westbound 401 ramp to Mississauga Road. We've got construction in the left lane. And then a big delay on the westbound 401 between Guelph Line and 6 South. Again, this evening we have two left lanes blocked with construction. Anyone can sell a car. Very few can deliver a Lexus. 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Your next report in less than 10 minutes with the forecast, Alistair Alders.
15: 13 degrees overnight tonight. A few clouds expected this evening and overnight tonight with a northwest wind of 15 to 30. The winds will flip over to the southwest on Wednesday with a mainly sunny sky. The high 28 degrees, so we're warming up. 29 for Thursday with a mix of sun and cloud. The humidity will be low. Tonight's overnight low 13.
21: Right now, 19 degrees and a few clouds at Pearson. 680 News Time, 11:13. With Canada in a technical recession, U.S. President Trump is reviving the idea of Canada becoming the 51st state. Premier Doug Ford, not a fan of that idea.
14: Here goes President Trump again, 51st state. My message to the Americans, I love the American people, but we'll never, ever be the 51st state. We're going to be proud and proud to be Canadian. We're a sovereign country. Enough of the rubbish, from President Trump. I get tired of that guy. I'm going to keep fighting for Canada, keep fighting for Ontario.
21: The premier has frequently pushed back on Trump's 51st state rhetoric, particularly when it touches on Canadian sovereignty or economic comparisons. But despite claiming that he's going to keep fighting for Canada and this province, Ford is facing backlash for taking this months-long break when the spring session at Queen's Park only lasted 30 days. Sports is up next.
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21: 19 degrees under a few clouds. Good evening, I'm John Downs. Here are the top stories this hour. Fire crews have spent the entire evening on the scene of a massive industrial fire on the east side of Brampton. The Ministry of the Environment has been called in. A 15-year-old has been shot in North York. The team making his way into hospital. He is expected to survive. And coming up after sports, the voice behind a pair of Disney animated classic songs has passed away. 680 News Time, 11:16. 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
22: Well, John, just an incredible start to the Stanley Cup final. The Hurricanes taking the lead 25 seconds into the game on a goal by Nick Ehlers, who'd add another one. The Knights would score three unanswered goals, taking the lead in the second. The two teams would go back and forth, and then tied 4-4 in the third.
23: Hurdle for Sissons. Back to Hurdle. Scores! It's Tomas Hurdle with the go-ahead goal. 3:24 to go.
22: That was Hurdle's fourth of the playoffs. The game winner, Golden Knights, take game one 5-4. Game two is Thursday night in Raleigh. The Blue Jays dropped the first of three in Atlanta, 4-3 against the Braves. Kevin Gausman allowed four earned runs in six innings. He did strike out eight. Matt Olson drove in the go-ahead run with his 17th home run. It'll be Patrick Corbin on the mound for the second game of the series tomorrow. To tennis, there was an upset in the quarterfinal at the French Open as 15 seed Marta Kostyuk ousted 7 seed Alina Svitolina, advancing to the final four. She will face Mira Andreeva, the 8 seed, after she took down 18 seed Sorana Kirstia. On the men's side, Alexander Zverev, the top seed remaining, eliminated Rafael Hodar in their quarterfinal. He'll take on Jakub Mancic in the semis. Montreal's Felix Auger-Aliassime will look to join them in that round when he takes on 10 seed Flavio Cabolli tomorrow morning. Some NFL signings. The Atlanta Falcons have re-signed wide receiver Drake London to a four-year deal. And the Pittsburgh Steelers have reportedly signed pass rusher Nick Herbig to a four-year extension. Sports at 15 and 45 past every hour or anytime at sportsnet.ca.
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21: 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A controversial GTA councillor is making a run at the mayor's office despite being at the center of multiple misconduct complaints dating back years. Cynthia Mulligan with City News reports.
30: Lisa Robinson will be running for mayor of Pickering in October's municipal election, looking to bump incumbent Kevin Ash out of that job. Robinson has been a local councillor since 2022, but accusations of homophobia and racism have surfaced over the last 2 years. The councillor has been hit with several pay suspensions ranging from 30 to 90 days after the city's integrity commissioner was called in to investigate.
0: Robinson has denied the allegations, but an Ontario court has upheld all the penalties. Well, sad news from the music world tonight. Legendary singer and songwriter Peebo Bryson has died. He was 75. Just a little change. The Grammy and Juno Award winner, known for his hit songs and duets, including Beauty and the Beast with Celine Dion, A Whole New World, and several R&B classics, died this evening. A statement says Bryson passed away surrounded by family and his closest friends after recently suffering from a stroke. Coming up, traffic and weather together, 6:80 News Time, 11:20.
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25: This report is brought to you by Search Kings, and we do indeed have a full closure of the collectors on the eastbound 401 east of Avenue Road. The only question is how far will they extend it? Last night it was out to just past Bayview. They may go a little farther than that. They have on previous occasions, so we shall see. But that means no access to the eastbound 401 from north or south on Avenue Road. The ramps to and from Bayview are closed, and Leslie as well. We'll check with Young as well soon. That'll probably be shut down on the East 401 at Young and the collectors. The right lane was blocked, but now a full closure of the collectors through that stretch. At White's Road in the Express, we have two right lanes blocked with construction as well, and seeing heavy volume from Liverpool to about Brock in the Express through that stretch. Back in Mississauga on the eastbound 401 at Mavis and the collectors, two right lanes are blocked with construction, and the Mavis ramps to the East 401 are closed as well. Approaching here, Ontario, we had a collision, a stalled vehicle blocking the far left lane. That is now gone. We can confirm all lanes are open through that stretch. If you're on the westbound 401, we've got some construction through Durham again. This evening at Westney, two left lanes are blocked. At Port Union, the collectors, right lane construction through there. Northbound Port Union ramp to the west 401 closed again tonight. The express and collector ramps to the north, to the 404 DVP are closed for maintenance as well off the westbound 401. And then at Weston and the collectors, we had a couple of right lanes blocked with a stalled double tanker. That has been removed. So all lanes are open through there now. We're not really seeing any volume delays on the westbound 401 through that stretch. The ramp to Mississauga Road has left lane construction. And then at Guelph Line, the longest delay of the night right now on the westbound 401 is jammed pretty solid for at least a kilometer right now between Guelph Line and 6 South. We've got two left lanes blocked for construction through that stretch. Looking for better results from your Google advertising? 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With your forecast now, here's Alistair Alders.
15: A few clouds with a northwesterly wind of 15 to 30 tonight and 13 degrees, your overnight low. And then a few days of summer-like temperatures, 28 on Wednesday with a mainly sunny sky. The winds becoming southwesterly 15 to 30. 29 for Thursday with a mix of sun and cloud. 28 Friday, mainly cloudy with a chance of a late day and evening shower. The good news with the warmer temperatures, it won't be too humid. Saturday, though, showers, risk of thunderstorms in 24. Tonight's overnight low 13.
0: Currently 19 degrees and a few clouds at Pearson. 6:80 News Time, 11:24.
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0: 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A household name on the Blue Jays has sold his house. 680's Alain Quévillon joins us with the details.
6: What is life I cannot change?
8: After spending a total of 34 days on the market, three-time Silver Slugger and four-time All-Star George Springer has sold his house. The timing of the sale could be considered concerning for Jays fans, considering he's on his final year of his six-year contract with the team. His 5,300-square-foot home located near Yonge and Lawrence Avenue East sold for almost $500,000 less than the original asking price, which was $6.45 million. The five-bedroom, six-bathroom home was built in 2005 and renovated in 2019 before Springer and his wife bought it in 2022. Springer and the Jays are currently on the tail end of a seven-game road trip and will be back at Rogers Centre on Friday to kick off a nine-game homestand. I'm Alain Quévillon.
0: 680 News Time, 11:25. 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
0: Time now for the Dynamic Market Minute. 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
13: Markets pulling back from recent geopolitical-driven moves as easing tensions in the Middle East reduce demand for safe haven assets. Investors are also turning in their attention to next week's Bank of Canada decision and the upcoming review of the Canada-United States-Mexico trade agreement. Bank of Canada widely expected to leave interest rates unchanged next week to avoid signaling a clear tightening basis. Canada sent a letter, meanwhile, to the U.S. and Mexico to recommend the three countries get together to talk about the trade pact. A letter going from Canada-U.S. Trade Minister Dominic LeBlanc required as part of the mandatory review of the agreement known as CUSMA. LeBlanc is set to meet today to meet with his trade counterpart, Jameson Greer, in Washington. It's also a big day for Marvel Technologies after an endorsement from NVIDIA CEO Jensen Huang. He tabbed Marvel as the next trillion-dollar company. This was a record day for the TSX. Bay Street finishing higher by 1.25%, 35,169, breaking through the 35,000 point plateau for the first time. It was up higher by 434. The Dow Jones in the black by 228 points. S&P now on a 9-day winning streak. It's up by 9 points. The NASDAQ finished higher by 7. The Canadian dollar, 72.27 cents U.S. At the Business Center, I'm John Leatherby.
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0: 680 News Time, 1129. A quick look at the forecast. A few clouds tonight, a low of 13 degrees. Tomorrow, mainly sunny. We should be up to about a high of 28 degrees, a low of 15. Looking towards the weekend, Thursday, a mix of sun and cloud, a high of 29. And Friday, mainly cloudy, a chance of a late day shower, high of 28. 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
2: Good evening. It's Tuesday, June 2nd. I'm Christine Ritchie.
0: I'm John Downs in for Mitch Burke. Here's what's making news right now.
2: Brampton fire crews continue to battle a large industrial fire near Goreway in the 407, which is causing heavy black smoke to drift.

0: It will certainly create congestion 100%. Your subway service, I want to be very clear, is not going to be as efficient as you're used to.
1: He says the TTC is aiming to fix the slow zone at Eglinton before the World Cup, but that has yet to be confirmed. At Davisville Station, I'm Omen Qureshi.
2: The seesaw ride of gas prices will see them jump again in about 25 minutes at midnight tonight. 680 Sofia Vavroutsos talks to frustrated drivers.
3: The price is heading up about 8 cents, putting it at near $1.78 as of midnight. It's the latest move in what's been months of fluctuations, bringing price spikes and recent dips. But some drivers at this gas station near Jarvis and Wellesley say whether the price is going up or down, they've given up on keeping track.
4: No strategy, unfortunately. At the end of the day, we need gas. We need to fill up our cars, don't we? That's how they get us.
5: Just ask for $60 gas, and I'm not even checked the price right now.
3: Whatever it gets you, get.
5: Yeah, yeah, that's it.
3: Analysts are blaming stalled negotiations and the ongoing U.S.-Iran war for this next jump. As for when the price could level out, experts say there's no way to predict trends because of the situation in the Strait of Hormuz, so they say it's best to take advantage of the lower prices when you can. Near Jarvis and Wellesley, I'm Sofia Vavroutsos.
6: 680 News Time, 11:36. Imagine your paid summer vacation begins today, and you don't have to head back into the office until the end of October. That's the scene for the province's MPPs. And the cherry on top, they spent only a month working in the legislature this year. The opposition, not so happy. 680's Richard Southern has more from Queen's Park.
7: It's a summer break that won't end until almost Halloween. MPPs rose today, and the Ford government's not bringing them back until October 27th. I caught up with the premier.
8: There are Ontarians who are saying, why is the premier taking another five-month break from the legislature?
9: Oh, boy. You know something, Richard? No one can question my work ethic. They can't even jam the next 3 months. I am jammed from 6 in the morning and don't get home till midnight every single night. Rather than sitting here and arguing with each other, we're actually going to get out there and talk to the people.
7: Not liking it, opposition leader Marit Stiles.
10: This premier, he can't get out of here fast enough. He doesn't want to answer to the people of Ontario. He can't even answer to his own caucus members.
7: The government says the break is so not to interfere with the municipal elections on October 26th. It'll be a 147-day break for MPPs. Richard Southern, Queen's Park.
2: CBS News has fired veteran 60 Minutes correspondent Scott Pelley hours after a contentious meeting with management in response to his criticism of the news magazine's new leadership. Newly appointed executive producer Nick Bilton wrote to Pelley, despite yesterday's misconduct, I had hoped that in sitting down with you today, we could find a path forward together. He made clear that you are not interested in such a path. On Monday, Pelley pointedly questioned and criticized Bilton in a staff-wide meeting. He also accused editor-in-chief Barry Weiss with trying to kill the acclaimed news magazine and strongly objected to her hiring of Bilton to run the program. He's a former tech reporter with little TV news experience.
6: 680 News Time, 11:38. Well, the city is expanding its school food program. 680's Phil Martino has more on an announcement at a Second Harvest facility in Etobicoke.
11: Mayor Olivia Chow says the city's school food program will expand this spring to over 75 new schools, reaching 27,000 additional students.
12: Every kid in Toronto deserves to learn on a full stomach.
11: Chow says with the expansion, they're on track to reach every single kid in every school,
12: which is 330,000 students in Toronto by the fall.
11: City officials say the new $3 million annual investment supports local food purchasing and 250 local jobs. They add, since Chow took office, the city has increased annual school food funding by over 80% and committed $16 million in one-time funding for new programs and kitchen infrastructure, including over 200 refrigerators across Toronto schools. I'm Phil Martino.
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2: 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Enpro predicts the price will rise 8 cents at midnight to $1.779 a liter at most GTA stations. In 60 seconds, traffic and your forecast.
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3: Thank you, Christine. This report brought to you by True Green. Let's take you down the eastbound 401, starting in Mississauga at Mavis and the Collectors. Two right lanes are blocked. No access to the east 401 from north or south out Mavis. And now they've shut down the east 401 ramp to Huron, Ontario as well. Also, northbound, southbound Huron, Ontario ramps to the east 401, a no-go. Problem-free drive once you get past there, past the airport. No collisions, no delays. But we do have the Collectors fully closed on the eastbound 401 from east of Avenue Road, and it looks like they're taking that to east of Bayview again this evening. So you'll be forced into the express lanes through there. That, of course, affects the access ramps from Avenue, Young, Bayview, and Leslie. And then on the east 401 at White's in the express, we have two left lanes blocked with construction. Last we checked, there was a short but very heavy delay approaching Brock Road. Not quite as bad as it was even 10 minutes ago, but you might hit the brakes through there. So just give yourself a couple of extra minutes and you should be fine. Westbound 401 at Port Union and the Collectors, we got right lane construction. Northbound Port Union ramp to the West 401 shut down. And the West 401 Express and Collector ramps to the 404 DVP closed for maintenance at this time. The ramp to Mississauga Road has the left lane blocked. And at Guelph Line, we have heavy volume with two left lanes blocked. It's a slow go between Guelph Line and 6 South. Construction on the westbound 407 tonight, west of Kiel, we've got three right lanes blocked with maintenance again. And then approaching Goreway, we've got maintenance blocking three left lanes. If you're on the northbound 400 coming out of Toronto, that's a problem-free drive, but lots of construction. Westbound Rutherford ramp to the North 400 is closed. Westbound Major Mac ramps to the North 400 also closed. And then further north, approaching Innisfil Beach Road, we've got construction blocking two left lanes. At Essa Road and Barrie, you'll find left lane construction. 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Your next report in less than 10 minutes. With your forecast now, here's Alistair Alders.
4: A few clouds with a northwest wind of 15 to 30 tonight, 13 degrees, your overnight low. The winds will flip to the southwest on Wednesday with a mainly sunny sky, warmer 28 degrees. And Thursday, a mix of sun and cloud, 29. The good news, it won't be too humid. Tonight's overnight low, 13.
2: And right now we're sitting at 19 degrees with a few clouds. And still to come on 680 News Radio, in Washington today, Canada requests a renewal of the North American Free Trade Agreement. 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
2: It's 19 degrees with a few clouds. Good evening. I'm Christine Ritchie. Here are the top stories this hour. Well, Brampton fire crews continue to battle a large industrial fire near Goreway in the 407. They've been at it for almost 5 hours now. Drivers are being advised to roll up their windows because of the black smoke. And a shooting in North York tonight sees a 15-year-old boy take himself to hospital with non-life-threatening injuries. It happened just before midnight tonight near Cherokee Boulevard and Shawnee Circle. No word on suspects. And veteran CBS correspondent Scott Pelley has been fired from 60 Minutes, the fourth reporter to leave the show since February. Pelley's dismissal followed a blow-up Monday where Pelley accused the new management of murdering the show. 680 News Time, 11:45. Now time for sports from Sportsnet. 590 The Fan, here's Asher Roth.
5: Well, Christine, just an incredible start to the Stanley Cup Final. The Vegas Golden Knights win it 5-4, stealing game one on the road against the Hurricanes. Mitch Marner had an assist in his first Stanley Cup Final game of his career. Shea Theodore had a goal and two assists for Vegas. They take a 1-0 series lead. Game two is in Raleigh on Thursday. More hockey news. Blue Jackets defenseman Zach Werenski won the Norris Trophy earlier in the day as the league's top defenseman, beating out Cale Makar and Rasmus Dahlin. The Blue Jays dropped the opener of their three-game series in Atlanta, falling 4-3. Matt Olson hit the go-ahead run, or drove in the go-ahead run, his 17th home run of the season off of Kevin Gausman, one of four earned runs he allowed in six innings of work, striking out eight. Southpaw Patrick Corbin gets the ball in the second game of the series for the Blue Jays tomorrow in Atlanta. Tennis news, 2-seed Alexander Zverev eliminated Rafael Hodar, advancing to the semifinal at the French Open. Jakub Mencik will join him there after defeating Joao Fonseca. And Felix Auger-Aliassime has his quarterfinal match early tomorrow morning. Sports at 15 and 45 past every hour or anytime at sportsnet.ca.
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2: 680 News Time, 11:48. Premier Doug Ford has fired his hand-picked caucus chair, Will Buma. According to the Toronto Star, the move comes as Buma was defending Conservative MPPs who were upset about a new pension plan that could have drained thousands of dollars from their monthly pay. Ford was asked if the firing had anything to do with the disagreement the two had.
14: Will is a great member. He served 4 years. Now we have Matt Ray in there. Will's traveling in the U.S. with me. He's my parliamentary assistant. He's a parliamentary assistant to mining, and he's parliamentary assistant to Indigenous Affairs. He's a great guy.
2: Ford remained adamant throughout questioning that he has a tight team. Canada-U.S. Trade Minister Dominic LeBlanc says he had a positive meeting today with his American counterpart in Washington. LeBlanc was joined by Canada's chief trade negotiator as he met with U.S. Trade Representative Jameson Greer. He says he raised concerns over U.S. tariffs on autos, steel, aluminum, and softwood lumber.
15: I also had the opportunity to discuss with Ambassador Greer the letter that I sent to my American and Mexican counterparts yesterday, where I confirmed, as you know, that Canada would be ready to extend the CUSMA agreement by 16 years.
2: LeBlanc said he has received letters from U.S. trade officials but would not disclose what the letter said. A follow-up meeting will be held sometime next week. Well, the city is expanding its school food program. 680's Phil Martino has more on an announcement at a second harvest facility in Etobicoke.
16: Mayor Olivia Chow says the city's school food program will expand this spring to over 75 new schools, reaching 27,000 additional students.
18: Every kid in Toronto deserves to learn on a full stomach.
16: Chow says with the expansion, they're on track to reach every single kid in every school,
18: which is 330,000 students in Toronto by the fall.
16: City officials say the new $3 million annual investment supports local food purchasing and 250 local jobs. They add, since Chow took office, the city has increased annual school food funding by over 80% and committed $16 million in one-time funding for new programs and kitchen infrastructure, including over 200 refrigerators across Toronto schools. I'm Phil Martino.
2: Coming up, June is Pride Month and Lady Gaga graces the charts. That story in traffic and weather up next.
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3: And this report brought to you by Riverdale Art Walk. We've got some construction changes on the southbound 400. We'll start all the way up in Barrie at Bayfield, where we have two left lanes blocked with construction crews. At Essa Road, two left lanes are blocked as well. South of Mapleview to Innisfil Beach Road, two left lanes blocked with construction through that stretch. Then down on Highway 89, you'll find two right lanes blocked with construction from Line 5 to Canal Road. It's back to two left lanes blocked through there. In Vaughan, westbound Major McKenzie ramps to the south 400 are closed. Then southbound 400 at Rutherford Road, we have three right lanes now blocked with construction. The eastbound Rutherford ramp to the south 400 closed as well. And south of Rutherford, lane realignment, long-term road work happening through there. The three right lanes that were closed at Bass Pro Mills have reopened. So basically, those crews just took that construction a little bit farther north on that southbound 400. But the Bass Pro Mills ramp to the southbound 400 still remains closed. On the northbound 400, we've got the westbound Rutherford and the westbound Major McKenzie ramps to the north 400 closed this evening. Then further north, approaching Innisfil Beach Road, you'll find two left lanes blocked with construction. And at Essa Road and Barrie, construction is blocking the left lane. Back in Toronto, let's look at the QEW. Westbound at the West Mall, the ramp to the westbound QEW is closed. In Mississauga, the West Mall to Dixie, that stretch of West QEW has two right lanes blocked with construction. They just shut down the West QEW ramp to Dixie as well. And then at the 403 in Oakville, we've got two left lanes blocked with construction. That's right near the merge where the Ford plant is. And then westbound QEW at Brandt, we have construction blocking the right lane. Toronto-bound QEW, not too busy. At Fairview, though, we do have construction in the left lane. There was heavy volume through there. It looks much better now. And the eastbound QEW at Brandt, you'll find two left lanes blocked with construction there. 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Your next report tomorrow morning at 12:01. Now with your extended forecast, here's Alistair Alders.
4: A few clouds and 13 degrees overnight tonight with a light northwesterly flow and a southwesterly flow developing Wednesday with a mainly sunny sky. Warmer, 28 degrees. 29 Thursday with a mix of sun and cloud. The good news, it won't be too humid. By Friday, there's a chance of a late day and evening shower, otherwise mainly cloudy, 28. And 24 Saturday, unsettled with showers and a risk of a thunderstorm. Tonight's overnight low, 13.
2: Right now, 19 degrees with a few clouds.
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2: 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Lady Gaga tops the charts again for Pride, and a Beatles legend has released new music. Those stories and more in tonight's entertainment update.
7: In honor of Pride Month, Billboard has rounded up the 100 greatest LGBTQ plus anthems of all time. And you guessed it, Lady Gaga comes in at number one with Born This Way. Also making Billboard's top 10, Diana Ross's I'm Coming Out, Cyndi Lauper's True Colors, and Madonna's Vogue.
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7: I got a text. Season 8 of Love Island USA is now streaming on Peacock. 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
7: 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Here's what he told the British publication NME.
25: I don't know. 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
29: Mexico recommending the extension of the trade deal among Canada, the U.S., and Mexico for another 16 years. U.S.-Canada Trade Minister Dominic LeBlanc meeting with his U.S. counterpart in Washington today as this country and the U.S. haven't started head-to-head talks. The Mexicans and U.S. wrapped up their first round of talks, concentrating on the auto sector. LeBlanc has also sent a letter to all involved recommending the deal be renewed for that 16-year window. A climate advocacy group says attempts to push corporate Canada to reduce emissions have failed to yield the desired results. Investors for Paris Compliance, which for the past 5 years has asked companies to honor their voluntary climate commitments, says financial market regulators now have to step in. A senior advisor with the organization says prodding big corporations to budge on emissions reductions has been proven tough. As a result, he says financial regulators have to take bolder steps, such as requiring companies to make climate risk disclosures. This was a record day for the TSX. Bay Street finishing higher by 1.25%. 35,169, breaking through the 35,000 point plateau for the first time. It was up higher by 434. The Dow Jones in the black by 228 points. S&P now on a 9-day winning streak. It's up by 9 points. The NASDAQ finished higher by 7. The Canadian dollar, 72.27 cents U.S. At the Business Center, I'm John Leatherby.
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2: At Pearson Airport right now, it's 19 degrees with a few clouds. 680 News Time, 12 midnight.
0: Number one for breaking news, traffic, and weather. 680 News Radio, Toronto.
11: Good morning. It's Wednesday, June 3rd. In for Mitch Burke, I'm John Downs.
2: And I'm Christine Ritchie. Here's what's making news this hour.
12: The TTC says it's trying to get rid of some of those dreaded slow zones on the subway system before the FIFA World Cup arrives next week. But that means there'll be a significant subway closure this weekend, followed by reduced service on Monday.
11: Crews are fighting a massive fire at a scrapyard in Brampton. Thick black smoke covering the area near Gorway and the 407.
2: Gas prices taking a big leap as we head into Wednesday. A jump of 8 cents at the pumps as the drawn-out conflict in Iran gets the blame.
11: And veteran 60 Minutes correspondent Scott Pelley is out at CBS after taking aim at management at a staff meeting. He says he's been instructed to inject falsehoods and bias into his reporting.
13: Vegas is victorious in Game 1 of the Stanley Cup Final, and the Braves hand the Jays their third straight loss. Sports at 15.
2: 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Here's Ben Davey.
3: Thank you, Christine, and good morning. This report brought to you by Scotiabank. Welcome to Wednesday, and things are pretty busy out there as far as construction goes. Fortunately, no collisions and no serious delays that we're looking at right now. We do have one new problem on the northbound 410 at Courtney Park. It's just a stalled vehicle blocking the right lane. There's some construction through there as well, so that might be moving a little slower than usual. We can tell you we have seen delays on that north 410 for the last few nights between Boulevard and Sandalwood. So we've got left lane construction through that stretch. You might want to give yourself a little extra time. Doesn't look too bad right now, but traffic is slowing just a little bit, especially with that stalled vehicle at Courtney Park. Toronto bound QEW at Fairview, we've got left lane construction there. Eastbound QEW at Brant, two left lanes are blocked. If you're on the eastbound 403 this morning at Mavis, two right lanes are blocked with construction. That was slow earlier. The ramps to and from Mavis are shut down. East 401 ramp to East 403 ramp to here, Ontario, I should say, is closed. Checking the southbound side of the 410 at Mayfield, we got right lane construction. Eastbound Mayfield ramp to the south 410 closed. The ramps to Sandalwood and Derry both off limits, and the westbound Derry ramp to the southbound 410 closed for construction. Despite all of that, south 410 is fairly lightly traveled right now. North of there in Caledon, northbound Highway 10 from Old Baseline Road, you've got two left lanes blocked with construction through there. Not seeing any heavy delays at this time, however. And we had an issue earlier southbound Allen at Shepherd. Two left lanes that were blocked from an earlier collision. We had tow trucks and emergency vehicles there for quite a while. All lanes are now open through that stretch. 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Your next report in less than 10 minutes. With your forecast now, here's meteorologist Jesse Upel.
14: High pressure in place, which means we have clear skies once again early this morning. Plenty of sunshine heading into this afternoon. And our temperatures are actually climbing above seasonal today, up to 27 degrees for the afternoon high. Winds out of the north between 20 to 30 kilometers per hour. And we're clear tonight, dropping down to 13 degrees. Today's high, 27.
2: Right now, 19 degrees with a few clouds. 680 News Time, 12:03.
11: Happening now in Brampton, fire crews are still battling a large industrial fire near Gorway and the 407. It's been going on since 6 Tuesday night, sending smoke pillowing over the highway, causing a distraction for drivers during the evening rush hour.
2: Our Kyle Hawking flew over the scene in a 680 Skyhawk.
15: Now this scrap heap is what's on fire. It's an auto recycling facility, and one of the large piles of scrap metal is currently on fire.
2: Brampton fire.
11: Yeah. And breaking news from North York, where a 15-year-old is in hospital after being shot. Toronto police say the victim took himself to the hospital with non-life-threatening injuries after reports of a shooting just before 10 Tuesday night. The investigation is ongoing with no suspect information yet from police. Stay with us for the latest on this developing story.
2: 680 News Time, 12:05. Another jump at the pump. Gas prices went up 8 cents at midnight tonight to $1.77.9 cents a liter. And though this might not come as a surprise, as the price of gas has been yo-yoing since the start of the Iran war, which closed the Strait of Hormuz, but that does not mean drivers aren't fed up. Here is 680's Sophia Vavaroutsos.
1: For this Uber driver doing his daily fill up here at Jarvis and Wellesley, a jump up or drop in the price is just another day.
4: It's like unpredictable. It's hard for us, like, especially if you are Uber driver and you are filling every single day. So it's a bit hard for us.
1: Experts say all the fluctuations are caused by stalled negotiations between the U.S. and Iran, with new attacks driving the price of oil up while progress causes it to drop. So when can drivers expect to see stability? Experts say it's not likely until a firm deal is made to reopen the Strait of Hormuz. Near Jarvis and Wellesley, I'm Sophia Vavaroutsos.
11: 680 News Time, 12:05. The TTC is full steam ahead as it tries to fix slow subway zones before millions of people around the world hop on the city's transit system during FIFA. But those fixes mean your subway ride will see closures on the weekend. 680's Momin Qureshi has more from the TTC.
12: Even though the World Cup is just 10 days away, the TTC is insisting this work that they are describing as critical infrastructure projects is not being done last minute. It involves trying to speed up four slow zones on the Yonge University subway line between Sheppard West and St. George stations. CEO Mandy Blally says the work is underway this week, but will require a closure on the line between those two stations on Sunday.
6: I know closures cause frustrations. A thank you note to our customers for their patience and understanding.
12: It will also mean single track service on Monday, so expect a slower commute. COO Fort Monaco says they're also hoping to fix a slow zone at Eglinton before the soccer tournament arrives.
10: The intention is to try to go into FIFA with as low a number of speed zones as possible. So it is TBD, but I expect to get a date in the coming day or so. And my intention is to have it cleared definitely by FIFA.
12: At Davis Hill Station, I'm Omen Qureshi.
2: The city is speeding up the redesign of one of Toronto's most confusing and criticized intersections. Shana Hunt with City News is at Eglinton and Allen speaking to pedestrians and drivers who all have complaints.
16: This has been a gridlock hotspot for decades, and the issues here have only intensified since it reopened after years of crosstown construction.
17: I live downtown and I've seen some horrible driving, but here there's honking. Like, I've been, like, run down almost twice.
16: People we spoke to say the gridlock and safety issues here have never been worse.
18: And it's just a mess. Like, I park right over there. Whenever I'm crossing, it's like there's people blocking the crosswalks, and it's impossible to get across the street.
16: Severe bottlenecks, intense gridlock, and chaotic traffic flow. Residents from the Eglinton and Allen area say driving, biking, and walking through this neighborhood is an ongoing battle.
19: There's, like, an intersection closer to the Allen that cars drive through all the time. It's very dangerous.
16: The city is currently studying the best long-term solutions for the area.
2: The final price tag of the redesign is still unknown, but the project will cost millions of dollars.
11: 680 News Time, 12:08. An update now on the firing of veteran 60 Minutes correspondent Scott Pelley. We're now hearing from him in a statement accusing the owner of the network of trying to curry favor with the Trump administration. Pelley wrote in part, quote, "For my part, new management has instructed me to inject falsehoods and bias into a politically sensitive story. I've been told to include assertions that are unverified." His firing comes after a heated clash with new management. During a staff meeting on Monday, Pelley sharply criticized the iconic show's newly named executive producer, Nick Bilton, who has no prior experience in TV news. He also accused the person who appointed him, CBS News editor-in-chief Barry Weiss, of murdering 60 Minutes, a show that has remained strong in the ratings despite broader declines across traditional TV.
2: 680 News Time, 12:09. The Stanley Cup Final started with a bang on Tuesday, with the Golden Knights stealing the opener on the road against the Hurricanes. 680's Asher Roth recaps Game 1 in Raleigh.
20: Nick Ehlers scored the game's first goal for the Hurricanes just 25 seconds in, and he'd do it again later in the first. That two-goal effort was quickly forgotten when the Golden Knights scored three unanswered to take the lead in the second, The two teams would trade goals until late in the third with the game tied 4-4.
7: Hurdle into the dot to Sissons. It's back for Hurdle. He scores! Tomas Hurdle! Then it's 5-4 Vegas.
20: That was the final score. Shea Theodore had a goal and two assists for the Golden Knights.
21: We weathered the storm. You know, I thought we really pushed in the second, and, you know, we're a great third period team and we like our game.
20: As the Golden Knights steal home ice advantage, game two is Thursday in Raleigh. From the Sports Center, I'm Asher Roth.
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3: Thank you, John. This report for Barrie Air Show. The eastbound Lakeshore Boulevard ramp to the northbound Don Valley Parkway is closed for maintenance this morning. And we also just got word that the North DVP ramp to the eastbound 401 is also closed for maintenance as well. Now, we've got no problems on the North 404 beyond there through York Region. It's a problem-free drive north of Bloomington, though. You will find a couple of right lanes. The center and right lane now are both blocked. Bridge construction through there. This has been an ongoing project and isn't expected to be completed until September. So you might find that a little bit slower than usual during busy hours. Certainly no delay through there at this time. The ramps to and from Bloomington are closed off the northbound 404 as well. Now, the westbound 401 at Westview, two left lanes blocked with construction west of Whites to west of Port Union and the collectors. You do have the left lane taken out there with long-term construction. And then approaching Port Union, the transfers to the collectors down to a single lane. At Port Union on the West 401, we got right lane construction. Northbound Port Union ramp to the West 401 is closed. The express and collector ramps to the 404 DVP were closed for maintenance for a couple of hours. They have just reopened. So you can get on the 404 or Don Valley Parkway, north or southbound from the westbound 401 once again. Further out, the West 401, the ramp to Mississauga Road has just the left lane blocked with construction there. And then we have heavy volume on the westbound 401 between Guelph Line and Highway 6 South. Again, this morning, two left lanes are blocked. Expect that to take you a lot of extra time to get through. On the eastbound 401 at Mavis and the collectors, we have two right lanes blocked with construction, and the north and south Mavis ramps to the east 401 are closed. Ramp to Here Ontario shut down as well. No access to the east 401 from either Here Ontario ramp. And then east of Avenue Road to east of Bayview, we have a full closure of the east 401 collectors this morning. So no access from Avenue, Young, Bayview, or Leslie. And then further out the west 401 at Whites and the express, two left lanes there are still blocked with construction. Catch the snowbirds soaring over Barrie's waterfront June 13th and 14th. Details at barrie.ca/airshow. Your next report in less than 10 minutes with the forecast meteorologist Jesse Upel.
14: Temperatures are certainly warming up as we move through the rest of the week. Today, high pressure in place, lots of sunshine with clear skies. Through this morning and afternoon, climbing to a high of 27 degrees. Winds are out of the north, so we are still looking at relatively low humidity, so fairly comfortable, and a low of 13 degrees later tonight. Up to 28 degrees on Thursday and 30 degrees on your Friday with increasing clouds. Today's high, 27.
11: Currently 18 degrees and partly cloudy at Pearson. 680 News Time, 1214.
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11: 18 degrees and partly cloudy. I'm John Downs. Here are the top stories this hour. Crews are still battling an industrial fire on the eastern edge of Brampton. Residents in the area of Gorway and Highway 407 are being told to close their windows. A 15-year-old has been shot in North York. The teen was struck just before 10 p.m. Tuesday night in the area of Victoria Park and Finch. He made his way into hospital and is expected to survive. Veteran CBS reporter Scott Pelley has been fired by the network. Pelley's dismissal comes just a day after he sharply criticized new management at a staff meeting. He's the third reporter in recent weeks to be given the boot. 680 News Time, 12:15. 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
20: Yes, thank you, John. The Vegas Golden Knights have drawn first blood in the Stanley Cup Finals, stealing Game 1 on the road 5-4 over the Carolina Hurricanes. Five different Knights found the back of the net, including D-man Shane Theodore, who had 3 points, and Tomas Hertl, who scored the winner late in the third period. The Canes will look to even things up at home in Game 2 on Thursday night. The Blue Jays were hoping for a fresh start after their first day off in over 2 weeks, and it did not happen against the best team in the majors, the Atlanta Braves.
6: Long fly ball to right field, at the wall, looking up and watching it go on a solo home run for Matt Olson that just kept going and going and going and barely cleared the wall, but it did.
20: Eric Smith with the call on Sportsnet 590 The Fan as the Braves beat the Jays 4-3. Kevin Gausman took the loss, allowing 4 earned runs in 6 innings, striking out 8. Patrick Corbin will look to snap the 3-game losing skid later on tonight on the mound for the Jays. To tennis, the French Open quarterfinals resume later this morning with 22 seed Anna Kalinskaya facing Maya Hwalinska at around 5 a.m. That'll be followed by top seed Aryna Sabalenka taking on Diana Schneider once that's done. And then after that, it'll be Montreal's Felix Auger-Aliassime, the tournament's 4 seed, facing Italy's Flavio Caboli, and Ottawa's Gabriela Dabrowski and her mixed doubles partner Evan King have their semifinal later in the morning. And the NBA final between the New York Knicks and the San Antonio Spurs gets going tonight in Texas. Tip-off is at 8:30. Sports at 15 and 45 past every hour or anytime at sportsnet.ca.
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11: 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It seems that peace deal between the U.S. and Iran is getting further away after strikes from both sides Tuesday. The U.S. military says Iran fired missiles at Kuwait and Bahrain, but were shot down. In retaliation, the U.S. launched strikes on an Iranian facility. The attacks come as Iran stopped communicating with mediators about extending a ceasefire in the war with the U.S. and Israel, that according to two Iranian news agencies. President Donald Trump disputed the claim and said talks are continuing. The Canadian Heritage Department has ordered a financial audit of transactions and activities at the Office of the Commissioner of Indigenous Languages, but has not named specific allegations. The arm's-length body was set up 5 years ago and receives funding through Ottawa. Manitoba Métis Federation President David Chartrand says he is still optimistic the office will do good work.
2: I hope the next 5 years is something that will really show that it can work, it will work, and if you bring people together, solutions are there.
11: Canadian Heritage has said it has contracted an independent third-party firm to conduct the audit and has notified a commissioner. Coming up, traffic and weather together. 680 News Time, 1220.
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11: 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Here's Ben Davey.
3: This report for Rogers. I just got off the phone with MTO to find out about this closure of the westbound 401 in Colburn. This is just east of Cobourg. All lanes blocked from Highway 30 to Percy Street. Now, there was a bus fire about 3.5-4 hours ago, and they've shut down all lanes on the West 401 through that stretch. They said they're in the process of reopening that section, but for now, it is closed, so you will be rerouted around there. I'm not sure if there's any heavy delays around that area right now. It's pretty quiet this early hour of the morning, but if you happen to be out that way or you're expecting somebody to arrive on that westbound 401 from the Colburn area, it may take them a little bit of extra time because of that closure. At Westney, closer to home here on the westbound 401, we've got two left lanes blocked with construction west of Whites to west of Port Union. On the west 401 in the collectors, we've got the left lane taken out, long-term road work, and then approaching Port Union, the transfers to the collectors are down to a single lane, of course. At Port Union and the collectors, right lane construction. Northbound Port Union ramp to the West 401 closed this morning. And then the West 401 ramp to Mississauga Road has left lane construction. At Guelph Line, you're going to find two left lanes blocked. That is a very heavy delay right now on the westbound 401 between Guelph Line and 6 South. It clears before 6 South, so that is the good news, but it's still going to take you a long time to get through there, so plan accordingly. Eastbound 401 in Mississauga at Mavis and the collectors, two right lanes blocked with construction, and the ramp to Huron, Ontario is closed as well. No access to the East 401 from north or southbound Mavis or north or southbound Huron, Ontario. Then we have a full closure of the collectors on the eastbound 401 from east of Avenue Road to east of Bayview. The express lanes open and seem to be moving fine. No access to the East 401, of course, from Avenue, Young, Bayview, or Leslie. And then at White's Road and the express, we've got two left lanes blocked on the East 401 as well. Cottage plans this weekend. 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Your next report is at 12:31 with your extended forecast now. Meteorologist Jesse Upel.
14: Climbing to summer-like temperatures as we move through the rest of this week. Temperatures will actually get progressively warmer, especially by Thursday and Friday. Today, lots of sunshine, light winds out of the north and a high of 27 degrees. Clear tonight down to 13, so still some fresh air to enjoy. And then up to 28 degrees with lots of sunshine on Thursday. Increasing clouds on Friday ahead of our next system, but we'll likely see about 29 or 30 degrees for Friday afternoon. Showers possible Friday night and more widespread rain expected for Saturday with a high closer to seasonal at 23 degrees. Today's high 27.
11: Currently 18 degrees and a few clouds at Pearson Airport. 680 News Time 1224.
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11: 680 News Time, 1224. A new observational study from Penn Medicine finds that women taking the weight loss medication GLP-1 were 30% less likely to develop breast cancer than their peers. The study examined more than 110,000 women between the ages of 45 and 80. Breast radiologist at University of Pennsylvania, Dr. Elizabeth McDonald, presented the findings at a meeting of oncologists in Chicago.
19: So they bind to targets that work on pathways associated with weight loss, but then they bind to targets associated with pathways like systemic inflammation. And we know that inflammation is a hallmark of cancer. So there's biologic plausibility in multiple different realms that these drugs actually might reduce the incidence of cancer.
11: Factors not accounted for by researchers included the type of GLP used, how long it's used, and genetic risk factors. Coming up, the Business Report, 680 News Time, 1225.
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11: 680 News Time, 1226. Now time for the Market Minute. It was a record day for Bay Street, breaking through the 35,000-point mark, the TSX closing higher by 434 points. On Wall Street, the Dow in the black by 228 points. S&P on a nine-day winning streak, up by 90 points. NASDAQ higher by 7. Canadian dollar at 72.27 cents U.S. With more from Wall Street, here's Bloomberg.
24: Despite recent readings of the collective U.S. consumer mood falling to record lows, some retailers today say their sales have remained strong, and not just stores selling necessities. Today we hear from a chain that's one of the leaders in discretionary spending, as Macy's posts earnings. Analysts think we will hear Macy's strike a cautious tone over its profit and sales expectations, given the current geopolitical and macroeconomic uncertainty. Later today, we hear from discount chain Five Below, and its news might be upbeat. Tracking of sales by Bloomberg's Second Measure has shown a 24% increase in transactions at Five Below over the past 3 months. Also today, the Fed Reserve releases its beige book of economic conditions across 12 national regions. Economists expect we will hear that economic activity is generally steady, but tighter financial conditions might become increasingly visible and weigh more heavily on decision-making by businesses. Andrew O'Day, Bloomberg Radio.
26: The Outsiders is more than a show. It's a sensation. It's jaw-dropping, soul-stirring, and Time Out New York calls it more pulse-pounding than anything on Broadway. 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The Outsiders, the Tony Award-winning best musical. 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
11: Uber's annual lost and found list is out. It appears drivers have seen some weird things left behind by Canadian riders.
0: So you got the usuals like wallets, keys, and backpacks, but how does one forget aquarium fish or a full set of goalie gear? Gets better. Not really. Someone in Montreal forgot their violin, and in Vancouver, a 25-pound kettlebell was abandoned. This is just criminal. How does one forget a 15-pound frozen turkey or 12 frozen pizzas? Oh, it happened. That probably had a few people going, "Where's the food?" The most forgetful days for passengers, Halloween and New Year's Day. For the second year in a row, Toronto, Ottawa, and Calgary amongst the least forgetful.
1: Nice.
0: I mean, I guess. I'm Ali Kevyon.
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14: Good morning. It is Wednesday, June 3rd. I'm Kiana Alvarez, and here's what's making news right now. Smoke continues to billow from the East End as fire crews continue to battle a huge industrial fire. TTC crews will tackle repair work on Line 1 this week before the FIFA World Cup. Another gas price jump today, and experts say prices will continue to be unpredictable for the foreseeable future. And the City of Toronto is accelerating the redesign of the intersection of Eglinton and Allen.
4: The Golden Knights take Game 1 of the Cup Final in a thriller against the Canes, and the Blue Jays drop their third in a row. Sports at 45.
14: 680 News Time, 1231. It's time for Rogers Xfinity Internet traffic and weather together on the ones. Good morning, Ben Davey.
5: Good morning, Kiana, and welcome. This report is brought to you by TFN. For the last several hours here on 680 News Radio, you've heard us reporting on this industrial fire near Gourway in the 407. You might get a whiff of that in your car, depending on which direction the wind is blowing. Just talked to a 680 listener who called in from the 401, and he was between the 410 and the airport. He said the smell got in his car, and he said it's very unpleasant. You might want to turn off your air system if you're in that area just to keep that smell out of your vehicle. Visibility doesn't seem to be a huge issue. It's just a little bit hazy, he said, but the smell was awful. So just be prepared for that. We thought we'd pass that along. Fortunately, no volume delays or otherwise traffic-related issues involving that situation. We'll certainly keep you posted on it through the morning. If you're on the westbound QEW at the West Mall, we've got the ramp to the QEW closed from the West Mall, and now some construction at the West Mall on the westbound QEW. Two right lanes are blocked with crews. The ramp to Dixie still closed off the westbound QE. And then down at the 403 near the Ford plant in Oakville, two left lanes are blocked with construction. At Brant, you'll find construction blocking the right lane. Westbound 403 looking pretty good, but the northbound Mavis ramp to the west 403 is closed. At Winston Churchill, just the HOV lane blocked with construction through there. Checking the northbound 410 at Courtney Park. We still have a stalled vehicle there blocking the right lane. At Courtney Park, two right lanes blocked. And it was a little slower than you might expect from Beauvert up to Sandalwood this morning. We have left lane construction through there. Volume seems to be improving, but you may find a delay. Toronto bound QEW at Fairview, left lane construction. Westbound Fairview ramp to the Toronto bound QEW remains closed. And then the eastbound QEW at Brant, you'll find construction blocking two left lanes. Beat traffic and save time with 407 ETR driving offers. Create your My account. Go to 407ETR.com for details. Your next report in less than 10 minutes with your forecast now. Here's meteorologist Jesse Upel.
14: High pressure in place, which means we have clear skies once again early this morning. Plenty of sunshine heading into this afternoon. And our temperatures are actually climbing above seasonal today, up to 27 degrees for the afternoon high. Winds out of the north between 20 to 30 kilometers per hour. And we're clear tonight, dropping down to 13 degrees. Today's high, 27.
6: It is 19 degrees in downtown Toronto under a clear sky. 680 News Time, 1233. Happening now in Brampton, smoke continues to billow from the East End as fire crews continue to battle a huge industrial fire. It broke out at a recycling facility on Intermodal Drive late Tuesday afternoon. Our Kyle Hawking flew over the scene in the 680 Skyhawk.
8: There's a scrap heap that's caught fire here on the north side of the 407, just west of Gourway. It's an auto recycling facility, but one of the larger piles of scrap metal here is on fire.
6: No injuries have been reported, and there is a heavy presence of emergency vehicles, so drivers are being urged to avoid the area and to put up their windows. Deputy Chief Michael Waite says it's too early to determine a cause. 680 News Time, 12:34. TTC crews will tackle repair work on Line 1 between St. George and Shepherd West stations over the next week. City's Ryan Campbell has more.
1: It's commuters on Line 1 that'll be feeling it the most as the TTC ramps up work to remove four out of the current six reduced speed zones on Line 1 over the next week. And the biggest inconvenience is coming to riders this weekend.
2: Subway service will be suspended on Sunday between St. George and Shepherd West, with single line operations between Lawrence West and Wilson on Monday.
1: Which means, you guessed it, delays. On Monday, the TTC says to expect commutes on that stretch of the line to take some 20 minutes longer. Officials say work to tackle four reduced speed zones is happening in several locations along Line 1, including repairs to a defective concrete slab, the installation of a new rail, and the replacement

0: degrees. Today's high, 27.
1: It is 19 degrees in downtown Toronto under a clear sky. 680 News time, 12:33. Happening now in Brampton, smoke continues to billow from the East End as fire crews continue to battle a huge industrial fire. It broke out at a recycling facility on Intermodal Drive late Tuesday afternoon. Our Kyle Hawking flew over the scene in the 680 Skyhawk.
2: There's a scrap heap that's caught fire here on the north side of the 407, just west of Goreway. It's an auto recycling facility, but one of the larger piles of scrap metal here is on fire.
1: No injuries have been reported, and there is a heavy presence of emergency vehicles, so drivers are being urged to avoid the area and to put up their windows. Deputy Chief Michael Waite says it's too early to determine a cause. 680 News time, 12:34. TTC crews will tackle repair work on Line 1 between St. George and Sheppard West stations over the next week. City's Ryan Campbell has more.
3: It's commuters on Line 1 that'll be feeling it the most as the TTC ramps up work to remove 4 out of the current 6 reduced speed zones on Line 1 over the next week. And the biggest inconvenience is coming to riders this weekend.
4: Subway service will be suspended on Sunday between St. George and Sheppard West, with single line operations between Lawrence West and Wilson on Monday.
3: Which means, you guessed it, delays. On Monday, the TTC says to expect commutes on that stretch of the line to take some 20 minutes longer. Officials say work to tackle 4 reduced speed zones is happening in several locations along Line 1, including repairs to a defective concrete slab, the installation of a new rail, and the replacement of track hardware. Rhianne Campbell, City News, Toronto.
1: 680 News time, 12:35. If you drive past a gas station, you'll notice the price has gone up again. GTA drivers will now be paying $1.779 a liter, up 8 cents as of midnight. Of course, this has led to some frustration, but it's nothing new since the start of the Iran war. 680 Sophia Vavaroutsos reports.
5: It's the latest move in what's been months of fluctuations, bringing price spikes and recent dips. But some drivers at this gas station near Jarvis and Wellesley say whether the price is going up or down, they've given up on keeping track.
6: No strategy, unfortunately. At the end of the day, we need gas, we need to fill up our cars, don't we? Eh? That's how they get us.
5: Analysts are blaming stalled negotiations and the ongoing U.S.-Iran war. As for when the price could level out, experts say there's no way to predict trends because of the situation in the Strait of Hormuz, so they say it's best to take advantage of the lower prices when you can. Near Jarvis and Wellesley, I'm Sophia Favaroutsos.
1: 680 News time, 12:36. The intersection of Eglinton and Allen has been an ongoing problem, according to drivers, pedestrians, and residents who live in the neighborhood. City Shauna Hunt reports the City of Toronto is accelerating the redesign.
7: The intersection reopened 3 years ago after more than a decade of crosstown LRT construction. And despite the fact that Line 5 is finally moving,
8: the Eglinton Crosstown LRT is finally open and is cutting commute time from one part of the city to another by half. So it's actually taking a lot of the buses off the roadway and easing the congestion.
7: In the meantime, a variety of Band-Aid solutions have been implemented. Traffic wardens are now posted at busy intersections. Traffic signals have been adjusted, and all different types of no-turn signs have gone up on side streets, preventing vehicles from cutting through neighborhoods.
9: And this project, it will cost millions of dollars. The final price tag, though, is still unknown. Mayor Olivia Chow, though, did say today that money is being set aside to at least begin getting shovels in the ground, hopefully in the next year.
1: The city does want to hear from you about Eglinton and Allen, and you can give your feedback online. There's also in-person consultations. 680 News time, 12:37. And breaking news from Toronto police, who say a 15-year-old is in hospital after being shot in North York. Toronto police say the victim took himself to the hospital with non-life-threatening injuries after reports of a shooting just before 10 last night near Cherokee Boulevard and Shawnee Circle. The investigation is ongoing with no suspect information yet from police. And stay with us for the latest on this developing story. A woman is wanted in connection to an assault at Main Street Station last month. The suspect allegedly assaulted a woman in the station's elevator around 5 in the evening of May 28th before fleeing the area. The victim was taken to hospital with minor injuries. The suspect's photo is posted on our website, and she's described as being between 30 to 40 years old, 6 feet tall, and was also seen

0: walking with a toddler. Premier Doug Ford has fired his hand-picked caucus chair, Will Buma. According to The Star, the move comes as Buma was defending conservative MPPs who were upset about the new pension plan that could have drained thousands of dollars from their monthly pay. Ford was asked if the firing had anything to do with the disagreement the two had.
1: Will is a great member. He served 4 years. Now we have Matt Ray in there. Will's traveling in the U.S. with me. He's my parliamentary assistant. He's a parliamentary assistant to mining, and he's parliamentary assistant to Indigenous Affairs. He's a great guy.
0: Ford remained adamant after facing more follow-up questions that he has a tight team and that the move shouldn't have had a ripple effect and cause other issues. A First Nations politician says he wants the federal government to do a better job of tracking spending and outcomes following a financial audit into a landmark Indigenous Languages office. Canadian Heritage says it's investigating the Office of the Commissioner of Indigenous Languages after it received anonymous complaints. Conservative MP Billy Morin, who is also the former chief of Enoch Cree Nation in Alberta, calls the allegations disappointing.
2: I don't see how this helps in any way. In fact, it's detrimental to keeping our languages going because it enforces cynicism against First Nations people and the misconception out there that a lot of Indigenous leaders and organizations are corrupt with their money.
0: Canadian Heritage officials were questioned at the House of Commons Committee on Public Accounts Monday about the costs. The official said the commission operates at arm's length and they are not privy to day-to-day spending decisions. 680 News Time, 1240.
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0: 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Empro says the price rose 8 cents at midnight to $1.77.9 cents a liter at most GTA stations. 680 News Time, 1240.
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0: 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It's time for Rogers Xfinity Internet traffic and weather together on the ones. Here's Ben Davey.
9: Thank you, Kiana. This report for City of Toronto. On the westbound QEW, we have some construction to pass along. The West Mall ramp to the westbound QEW is closed. If you're on the westbound QEW at the West Mall, you're going to find two right lanes blocked with construction. The ramp to Dixie is closed. Then at the 403 in Oakville near the Ford plant, you're going to find two left lanes blocked with construction. At Brandt, right lane construction. Onto the Niagara bound QEW, the westbound Fairview ramp to the Niagara-bound QEW is closed for construction as well. Toronto-bound side at Fairview, left lane construction. The westbound Fairview ramp to the Toronto-bound side of the QEW closed as well. Then eastbound QEW at Brant, you're going to find two left lanes blocked with road work. Eastbound 401 in Mississauga, construction at Mavis and the Collectors, two right lanes blocked there. The ramp to here, Ontario, is closed. And no access to the East 401 from north or southbound Mavis or north or southbound here, Ontario. Then we have a full closure of the Collectors on the eastbound 401 from east of Avenue Road to east of Bayview. Means no access to the East 401 from Avenue Young, Bayview, or Leslie. And then at White's and the Express on the East 401, you've got two left lanes there blocked with construction. A little slower than usual approaching Brock as a result. Westbound 401 is closed in Colburn. That's east of Coburg from Highway 30 to Percy Street. There was a bus fire there several hours ago. They are in the process of reopening it. But for now, as far as we know, you will be rerouted around that area. Closer to home on the West 401 at Westney, we've got two left lanes blocked with construction west of White's to west of Port Union in the collectors. We've got the left lane blocked with long-term construction through there. And then approaching Port Union, the transfers to the collectors, of course, down to a single lane. That's part of long-term road work also. At Port Union in the collectors, we've got right lane construction. Northbound Port Union, a ramp to the West 401 still closed. And then West 401 ramp to Mississauga Road has left lane construction. At Guelph Line, two left lanes are blocked. That's a very heavy go, about a kilometer or so west of Guelph Line until you approach Highway 6 South. During the FIFA World Cup, traffic downtown will be heavy. Skip the stress by taking transit, traveling off-peak, and checking routes in advance. A message from the City of Toronto. Your next report in less than 10 minutes. With the forecast now, here's meteorologist Jesse Upol.
10: Temperatures are certainly warming up as we move through the rest of the week. Today, high pressure in place, lots of sunshine with clear skies. Through this morning and afternoon, climbing to a high of 27 degrees. Winds are out of the north, so we are still looking at relatively low humidity, so fairly comfortable, and a low of 13 degrees later tonight. Up to 28 degrees on Thursday and 30 degrees on your Friday with increasing clouds. Today's high, 27.
0: It is 19 degrees in downtown Toronto under a clear sky. 680 News Time, 1244.
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0: It is 19 degrees in downtown Toronto. Good morning. I'm Kiana Alvarez, and here are the top stories this hour. Brampton fire crews continue to battle a huge industrial fire after it broke out at a recycling facility on Intermodal Drive late Tuesday afternoon. There is heavy presence of emergency vehicles, so drivers are being urged to avoid the area and put up their windows. TTC riders should expect Line 1 closures between St. George and Shepherd West stations over the next week. The track work is to prepare for the passenger increase during the FIFA World Cup. And now, time for sports. 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
14: Well, Kiana, just an incredible start to the Stanley Cup Final. Game 1 saw the Canes and the Golden Knights tied three separate times until Vegas took the lead for good late in the third.
15: Hurdle for Sissons, back to Hurdle, scores! It's Tomas Hurdle with the go-ahead goal, 3:24 to go!
14: Chris Cuthbert with the call on the game winner as the Golden Knights take game one 5-4. Game two is Thursday in Raleigh. The Blue Jays dropped the opener of their three-game series in Atlanta, losing 4-3 to the Braves. Matt Olson's solo homer in the bottom of the sixth was the difference. Kazuma Okamoto hit a two-run shot for the Jays. They've now lost three in a row. They'll send Patrick Corbin to the mound tonight. In other action, Aaron Judge missed his first game of the season with a bone bruise in his right shoulder, and his Yankees lost 9-4 at home to the Cleveland Guardians. Elsewhere, the Orioles doubled up the Red Sox 4-2 for their third straight victory, while the Tigers clobbered the Tampa Bay Rays 8-0. At Roland Garros later this morning, Montreal's Felix Auger-Aliassime has his quarterfinal match against Italy's Flavio Cabolli. It's scheduled to start after 7 o'clock. And some NFL news. The Atlanta Falcons have reportedly re-signed wide receiver Drake London to a four-year deal. And the Pittsburgh Steelers have reportedly signed pass rusher Nick Herbig to a four-year extension. Sports at 15 and 45 past every hour or anytime at sportsnet.ca.
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4: You're listening to 680 News Radio Toronto. Good morning, I'm Kate Hayes. A new observational study from Penn Medicine finds that women taking the weight loss medication GLP-1 were 30% less likely to develop breast cancer than their peers. The study examined more than 110,000 women between the ages of 45 and 80. Breast radiologist at the University of Pennsylvania, Dr. Elizabeth McDonald, presented the findings at a meeting of oncologists in Chicago.
5: So they bind to targets that work on pathways associated with weight loss, but then they bind to targets associated with pathways like systemic inflammation. And we know that inflammation is a hallmark of cancer. So there's biologic plausibility in multiple different realms that these drugs actually might reduce the incidence of cancer.
4: Factors not accounted for by researchers included the type of GLP used, how long it's used for, and genetic risk factors. Canada-U.S. Trade Minister Dominic LeBlanc has met with his American counterpart in Washington, D.C. He was joined by Canada's chief trade negotiator as he met with U.S. Trade Representative Jamieson Greer. Speaking to reporters afterward, LeBlanc says the Canadian side is focused on getting an outcome that's in the best interests of Canadian workers, farmers, and businesses.
6: This trip has not been without some turbulence. We've all been in contexts where there's turbulence. You don't take your seatbelt off and run up and down the aisle and kick in the cockpit door. You remain focused on the work that you need to do, and you come through the turbulence very much focused on the outcome.
4: LeBlanc says the U.S. has a list of about 30 issues with Canada of varying technicality, but would not elaborate on the contents of letters he's received from U.S. and Mexican trade officials. Ontario's education minister says there will obviously be some tough negotiation when education unions begin bargaining to reach a deal before contracts expire in 3 months. But as 680's Phil Martino tells us, Paul Calandra is optimistic they will get there.
7: Education Minister Paul Calandra says there is enough time to get a deal done before the new school year begins.
8: You know, union leaders have a job to do, right? And I get it. They want the absolute best deal for the people that they represent, and they're going to fight very, very hard for that. I want the same thing for teachers. I want the absolute best for teachers, and I want a fair deal for taxpayers. And I think we're going to get there. There'll be some tough negotiations, obviously.
7: The teacher contract talks will begin in just over 2 weeks. The unions had been calling for an early start to negotiations. All contracts expire at the end of August. Some of the union's key issues include smaller class sizes and recruitment and retention of staff. Leaders from Ontario's unions representing teachers and education workers will hold a news conference tomorrow to provide an update on collective bargaining. I'm Phil Martino.
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3: 680 Traffic Center. I'm Ben Davey. This report for carsforkids.ca. If you're on the Toronto Bound QEW at Fairview, you will find left lane construction. The westbound Fairview ramp to the Toronto Bound QEW has reopened. It was closed for construction for a couple of hours. And on the eastbound QEW at Brant, we've got two left lanes blocked with construction. Beyond there, a problem-free drive on the Toronto Bound QEW. No collisions, no delays. Gardner Expressway looking very good as well into and out of the downtown. No problems on the 427 right now either direction. Currently no access from the West Mall to the westbound QEW. That ramp is closed for construction. Westbound QEW at the West Mall has two right lanes blocked. The ramp to Dixie off the westbound QEW is closed. Then at the 403 in Oakville, we've got two left lanes blocked with construction at the merge. And then at Brant on the westbound QEW, you'll find construction blocking the right lane. Westbound Fairview ramp to the Niagara bound QEW is closed for construction as well. Northbound Mavis ramp to the westbound 403 remains closed. If you're on the westbound 403 at Winston Churchill, we just have the left lane blocked there with construction. On the eastbound 403 at Mavis, two right lanes are blocked with construction. The ramps to and from Mavis are closed, and the east 403 ramp to Huron, Ontario, closed for construction this morning as well. Ready to get rid of that old car? 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With your extended forecast now, here's meteorologist Jesse Upol.
11: Climbing to summer-like temperatures as we move through the rest of this week. Temperatures will actually get progressively warmer, especially by Thursday and Friday. Today, lots of sunshine, light winds out of the north and a high of 27 degrees. Clear tonight, down to 13, so still some fresh air to enjoy. And then up to 28 degrees with lots of sunshine on Thursday. Increasing clouds on Friday ahead of our next system, but we'll likely see about 29 or 30 degrees for Friday afternoon. Showers possible Friday night, and more widespread rain expected for Saturday with a high closer to seasonal at 23 degrees. Today's high, 27.
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4: This is All News Radio. Tech giant Meta is expanding its teen account program.
14: Teen accounts are coming to Meta's other two big platforms, Facebook and WhatsApp, later this year. It'll work pretty much the same as how teen accounts function on Instagram, making teenagers' accounts private and giving parents more control over what their kids see. It's also now going to start limiting how long teens spend looking at content related to certain topics like nutrition and weightlifting, which Meta says can be helpful on their own, but should be balanced with other types of content. Mike Dubusky, ABC News.
4: The sun is shining and the warm weather seems to be here to stay, but dermatologists are seeing concerning comeback for a dangerous summer skin routine. CNN's Mandy Gaither explains why experts say any tan is bad for skin and ideas on how you can safely get a summer glow.
15: Dermatologist Dr. Spencer Dunaway with the Ohio State University Wexner Medical Center says tanning exposes skin to dangerous UV radiation, which increases a person's risk of developing several cancers, cataracts, and can cause premature skin aging. Indoor tanning through a tanning bed or sun lamp can be even more dangerous.
16: We have tons of evidence that tanning beds cause cancer, and they're in the same group as tobacco smoke and things like asbestos.
15: Dunaway says there's renewed concern that more minors will turn to indoor tanning.
16: If you start tanning under the age of 18, you have a dramatic increase in the risk of skin cancer, and you're also at 4 times the risk of becoming a lifelong or long-term tanner.
15: Dunaway says self-tanner or artificial tanner is a safer way to get a summer glow. For Health Minute, I'm Mandy Gaither.
4: A household name on the Blue Jays has sold his house. 680's Alain Cavillon joins us with the details.
17: But his life I cannot change.
18: After spending a total of 34 days on the market, 3-time Silver Slugger and 4-time All-Star George Springer has sold his house. The timing of the sale could be considered concerning for Jays fans, considering he's on his final year of his 6-year contract with the team. His 5,300 square foot home located near Yonge and Lawrence Avenue East sold for almost $500,000 less than the original asking price, which was $6.45 million. The 5-bedroom, 6-bathroom home was built in 2005 and renovated in 2019 before Springer and his wife bought it in 2022. I'm Ali Kevyon.
4: It's now time for the Market Minute. It was a record day for Bay Street, breaking through the 35,000 point plateau, the TSX closing higher by 434. On Wall Street, the Dow in the black by 228 points, S&P on a 9-day winning streak up by 90 points, NASDAQ higher by 7, the Canadian dollar 72.27 cents US. With more from Wall Street, here's Bloomberg.
19: Corporate staff members at Uber have embraced the use of AI, and now the company thinks they may have embraced it a little too much. Uber has now set usage caps on some artificial intelligence-powered tools used by its staff to manage costs after blowing through its AI budget earlier this year. It's limiting all employees to $1,500 in monthly token spending per AI coding tool. Along with all its promise and possibility, AI is also raising fresh demand from companies and governments for cybersecurity that keeps them a step ahead. That's good news for Palo Alto Networks. The big cybersecurity company is predicting stronger earnings this year than analysts were expecting. Later today, fellow cybersecurity company CrowdStrike posts its results for the just-finished quarter. Analysts predict a loss, but a far smaller one than a year ago, when CrowdStrike was dealing with litigation over a failed software update affecting operations at several companies, including Delta Airlines. Andrew O'Day, Bloomberg Radio.
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23: Good morning. It is Wednesday, June 3rd. I'm Kiana Alvarez, and here's what's making news right now. Fire crews are still battling a large industrial fire near Goreway and the 407. As the FIFA World Cup approaches, the TTC is sprinting to finish major infrastructure work this week. After another huge jump in gas prices today, it's unclear when prices will go back down. And the intersection of Eglinton and Allen is getting a bit of a facelift after decades worth of traffic issues.
24: Vegas is victorious in Game 1 of the Stanley Cup Final, and the Braves hand the Jays their third straight loss. Sports at 15.
23: 680 News Time 101. It's time for Rogers Xfinity Internet traffic and weather together on the ones. Here's Ben Davey.
25: Thank you, Kiana. Good morning. We're doing okay on our GTA highways on this early start to your Wednesday morning. Couple things to keep in mind, though. Eastbound Lakeshore Boulevard ramp to the northbound Don Valley Parkway is closed for maintenance this morning. And then further up that DVP, it's a problem-free drive, but you'll find the ramp to the eastbound 401 is closed for maintenance as well. No problems on the north 404 as you make your way into York Region. North of Bloomington, we've got two right lanes blocked for long-term bridge construction, and the ramps to and from Bloomington are closed on the north 404 as well. Checking the southbound side of the 404, not a bad drive at all. We're not seeing any collisions or delays. Ramp to Bloomington, however, is shut down. If you are on the northbound 404 at Bloomington, the right lane is blocked with construction, but a problem-free drive from there over the Don Valley Parkway. That looks good as well. Checking the westbound 401, we still have a full closure in Colburn, from east of Coburg, from Highway 30 to Percy Street. There was a bus fire there several hours ago. If you know anyone out that way, just keep that in mind, as they may be a little bit late arriving with detours in place around there. At Westney, we've got two left lanes blocked still on the westbound 401, west of Weist, west of Port Union and the Collectors. Left lane blocked. Long-term construction, of course, approaching Port Union. The transfers to the Collectors are down to a single lane. West 401 at Port Union and the Collectors. Right lane construction. Northbound Port Union ramp to the West 401 still closed. And then further out to West 401, the ramp to Mississauga Road has left lane construction. The Guelph line, two left lanes blocked with construction. There was only one left lane blocked last night, and they've expanded that to two now, so only the right lane's getting through. You're going to find a pretty heavy delay as you make your way towards the ramp for Highway 6 South. On the eastbound 401 in Mississauga, at Mavis and the Collectors, two right lanes blocked with construction. At Huron Ontario, the ramp to Huron Ontario is closed, and no access to the East 401 from Mavis or Huron Ontario this morning. East of Avenue Road to east of Bayview, full closure of the Collectors. You'll have to stick with the express through there. They are wide open and moving fine. Your next report in less than 10 minutes. With the forecast now, here's Jesse Upel.
11: High pressure in place, which means we have clear skies once again early this morning. Plenty of sunshine heading into this afternoon. And our temperatures are actually climbing above seasonal today, up to 27 degrees for the afternoon high. Winds out of the north between 20 to 30 kilometers per hour. And we're clear tonight, dropping down to 13 degrees. Today's high, 27.
1: It is 19 degrees in downtown Toronto under a clear sky. 680 News Time, 103. Fire crews are still battling a large industrial fire near Goreway in the 407. Heavy smoke can be seen pouring from the scene of the fire on Intermodal Drive. Our Kyle Hawking is flying over the scene in the 680 Skyhawk.
2: Now, this scrap heap is what's on fire. It's an auto recycling facility, and one of the large piles of scrap metal is currently on fire. So you'll see the visual distraction this fire is providing, and the 407 is slowing down in both directions because of this.
1: Brampton Fire says no injuries have been reported, and they're asking drivers in the area to close their windows due to all the smoke. 680 News Time 104. As the FIFA World Cup approaches, the TTC is sprinting to finish major infrastructure work this week. City's Rhianne Campbell has more.
5: Though Toronto was selected to host the World Cup back in 2022, TTC COO Fort Monaco denies that the work is last minute. He says closure planning with the city began last year, but unforeseen changes ultimately had a major impact on timing.
6: For example, a cancellation of a concert, right? That will have some ripple effects on our ability, and a rescheduling that on a particular weekend forces us to have to rejig our entire closure calendar.
5: TTC CEO Mandy Blawley says since he joined the service 10 months ago, the TTC has been prioritizing fixing the nearly 30 reduced speed zones across the network. By next Tuesday, the transit agency says there will only be two left to tackle. Officials project that the work should be completed by June 9th. That's also the day that regular service is expected to resume. Young in Davisville, Rhianne Campbell, City News, Toronto.
1: 680 News Time 105, another jump at the pump. Gas prices went up 8 cents at midnight to be $1.779 a liter. Though this might not come as a surprise, as the price of gas has been yo-yoing since the start of the Iran war, which closed the Strait of Hormuz. But that does not mean drivers aren't fed up. And here's 680 Sofia Vavaroutsos.
7: For this Uber driver doing his daily fill-up here at Jarvis and Wellesley, a jump up or drop in the price is just another day.
8: It's like unpredictable. It's hard for us, like, especially if you are Uber driver and you are filling every single day, so it's a bit hard for us.
7: Experts say all the fluctuations are caused by stalled negotiations between the U.S. and Iran, with new attacks driving the price of oil up while progress causes it to drop. So when can drivers expect to see stability? Experts say it's not likely until a firm deal is made to reopen the Strait of Hormuz. Near Jarvis and Wellesley, I'm Sofia Vavaroutsos.
1: 680 News Time 106. The city is speeding up the redesign of one of Toronto's most confusing and criticized intersections. Shauna Hunt with City News is at Eglinton and Allen speaking to pedestrians and drivers who all have complaints.
26: This has been a gridlock hotspot for decades, and the issues here have only intensified since it reopened after years of crosstown construction.
27: I live downtown and I've seen some horrible driving, but here there's honking,
0: Like, I've been, like, run down almost twice.
5: People we spoke to say the gridlock and safety issues here have never been worse.
3: And it's just a mess. Like, I park right over there. Whenever I'm crossing, it's like there's people blocking the crosswalks, and it's impossible to get across the street.
5: Severe bottlenecks, intense gridlock, and chaotic traffic flow. Residents from the Eglinton and Allen area say driving, biking, and walking through this neighborhood is an ongoing battle.
10: There's, like, an intersection closer to the Allen that cars drive through all the time. It's very dangerous.
5: The city is currently studying the best long-term solutions for the area.
1: And the final price tag of the redesign is still unknown, but the project will cost millions of dollars. 680 News Time 107. Breaking news from Toronto police, who say a 15-year-old took himself to the hospital after being shot in North York. Police got the call for a shooting just before 10 last night near Cherokee Boulevard in Shawnee Circle. The teen victim is expected to live, and there's no information on suspects at this time. Stay with us for the latest on this developing story. With Canada in a technical recession, U.S. President Donald Trump is back at it. He's once again talking about the idea of Canada becoming a 51st state. And Premier Doug Ford, set to go on a five-month break with the spring session coming to an end, is not a fan of that.
12: Here goes President Trump again, 51st state. My message to the Americans, I love the American people, but we will never, ever be the 51st state. We're going to be proud and proud to be Canadian. We're a sovereign country. Enough of the rubbish, from President Trump. I get tired of that guy. I'm going to keep fighting for Canada, keep fighting for Ontario.
1: Despite claiming he's going to keep fighting for Canada and this province, Ford is facing backlash for taking this five-month break when the spring session at Queen's Park only lasted 30 days. 680 News Time 108. The Stanley Cup Finals started with a bang on Tuesday, with the Golden Knights stealing the opener on the road against the Hurricanes. 680's Asher Roth recaps Game 1 in Raleigh.
24: Nick Ehlers scored the game's first goal for the Hurricanes just 25 seconds in, and he'd do it again later in the first. That two-goal effort was quickly forgotten when the Golden Knights scored three unanswered to take the lead in the second. The two teams would trade goals until late in the third with the game tied 4-4.
13: Hurdle into the dot to Sissons. It's back for Hurdle. He scores! Tomas Hurdle! Then it's 5-4 Vegas.
24: That was the final score. Shea Theodore had a goal and two assists for Vegas.
14: We weathered the storm. You know, I thought we really pushed in the second, and, you know, we're a great third period team and we like our game.
24: As the Golden Knights steal home ice advantage, game two is Thursday in Raleigh. From the Sports Center, I'm Asher Roth.
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1: 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Empro says the price rose 8 cents at midnight to now be $1.779 a liter at most GTA stations. And coming up in 60 seconds, traffic and weather together on the ones. 680 News Time 110.
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1: 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It's time for Rogers Xfinity Internet traffic and weather together on the ones. Here's Ben Davey.
2: No delay on the northbound 410 anymore. It's been a while since we've said that. We had a stalled vehicle on the north 410 at Courtney Park in the express blocking the right lane. That's now gone. At Courtney Park, though, we do have two right lanes still blocked with construction. It was slower than usual from Beauvais to Sandalwood where we had left lane construction. That is still on the go, but volume on that north 410 is much improved. It's actually a little slower on the southbound side of the 410 right now. At Mayfield, we got right lane construction and the eastbound Mayfield ramp to the southbound 410 is closed. And then it drags just a little on the south 410 through Sandalwood. So the ramp to Sandalwood is closed. The ramp to Derry is shut down as well. And the westbound Derry ramp to the southbound 410 closed for construction. While we're in the area, I'll mention in Caledon, northbound Highway 10 at Old Baseline Road, we got two left lanes blocked with construction. That might be moving a little slower than usual this morning as well. Eastbound 403, a pretty good drive, but we have construction at Mavis. Two right lanes are blocked with construction. The ramps to and from Mavis are closed. The ramp to Huron, Ontario closed as well. Westbound 403 looks good, but the northbound Mavis ramp to the west 403 remains closed. And west 403 at Winston Churchill, you'll find construction blocking the HOV lane. Toronto bound QEW at Fairview, we've got left lane construction. Eastbound QEW at Brant, two left lanes are blocked. And on the westbound QEW at the West Mall, construction is blocking two right lanes. The West Mall ramp to the westbound QEW is closed. West QEW ramp to Dixie is closed. Then at the 403 at the Ford plant in Oakville, at the merge, you'll find two left lanes blocked with construction. Westbound QEW at Brant has construction blocking the right lane. And the westbound Fairview ramp to the Niagara bound QEW closed for construction as well. Your next report is in less than 10 minutes with the forecast. Jesse Upel.
4: Temperatures are certainly warming up as we move through the rest of the week. Today, high pressure in place, lots of sunshine with clear skies. Through this morning and afternoon, climbing to a high of 27 degrees. Winds are out of the north, so we are still looking at relatively low humidity, so fairly comfortable, and a low of 13 degrees later tonight. Up to 28 degrees on Thursday and 30 degrees on your Friday with increasing clouds. Today's high, 27.
1: It is 19 degrees in downtown Toronto under clear sky, and coming up in 60 seconds is your top headlines this hour. 680 News Time, 113.
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1: It is 19 degrees in downtown Toronto. Good morning, I'm Kiana Alvarez, and here are the top stories this hour. Fire crews are still battling a large industrial fire near Goreway in the 407. Brampton Fire says no injuries have been reported and are asking drivers in the area to close their windows due to all the smoke. As the FIFA World Cup approaches, the TTC is sprinting to finish major infrastructure work this week. Shuttle buses will be available to accommodate the closures on Line 1 between St. George and Shepherd West stations. And gas prices went up 8 cents at midnight to $1.77.9 cents a liter. Experts say to take advantage of lower prices when you can, as prices will continue to yo-yo because of the U.S.-Iran war. And now, time for sports. 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
24: Well, Kiana, the Vegas Golden Knights have drawn first blood in the Stanley Cup Final, stealing Game 1 on the road, 5-4 over the Hurricanes. Five different Knights found the back of the net, including Shea Theodore, who had 3 points, and Tomas Hertl, who scored the winner late in the third period. The Hurricanes will look to even things up at home in Game 2 Thursday night. The Blue Jays were hoping for a fresh start after their first off day in over 2 weeks, and it did not happen against the best team in the majors.
18: Long fly ball to right field, at the wall, looking up and watching it go on a solo home run for Matt Olson that just kept going and going and going. and barely cleared the wall, but it did.
24: Eric Smith with the call on Sportsnet 590 The Fan as the Braves beat the Blue Jays 4-3. Kevin Gausman took the loss, allowing 4 earned runs in 6 innings, striking out 8. Patrick Corbin starts the second game of the series later tonight. To tennis, and the French Open quarterfinals resume later this morning with 22 seed Anna Kalinskaya facing Maya Hwalinska at around 5 o'clock. That'll be followed by top seed Arina Sabalenka's match against Diana Schneider. Montreal's Felix Auger-Aliassime will take on Italy's Flavio Caboli on the men's side, while Ottawa's Gabriella Dabrowski and partner Evan King have their mixed doubles semi later in the day. And the NBA final between Jalen Brunson and the Knicks and Victor Wembanyama and the Spurs gets going tonight in San Antonio. Tip-off is at 8:30. Sports at 15 and 45 past every hour or anytime at sportsnet.ca.
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7: Good morning, I'm Mitch Burke. The fund is dead. President Trump's acting attorney general says the administration will not move forward with that so-called weaponization fund that is now held up in the courts. Here's ABC's Rachel Scott on Capitol Hill.
8: Faced with a growing revolt from Senate Republicans, acting attorney general Todd Blanche arriving on Capitol Hill.
10: Is it dropped?
8: Announcing the administration is scrapping the president's $1.8 billion so-called weaponization fund that would have been paid for by taxpayers to compensate allies, including January 6 riots.
19: We are not moving forward with the fund.
20: Not moving forward ever.
19: Correct.
8: It comes just 24 hours after President Trump told our John Carl he would abide by a recent court ruling, putting the fund on hold.
7: Now, Blanche says getting rid of the fund would not impact another part of the administration's settlement with the IRS, barring tax audits from President Trump and his family. Now, speaking of the fund, there had been a long list of people convicted of a litany of crimes who had said they would try to claim a piece of that pie. Like George Santos, remember him? The serial fabulist and expelled congressman from New York is allegedly under investigation again, this time for his trading on prediction markets. According to sources, the prediction site Kalshi had flagged suspicious activity in a market about whether the former Republican lawmaker would attend the State of the Union address in February. Traders placed millions of dollars in bets on who would be there. Santos said he was attending but never showed. A source said that Kalshi determined that account belonged to Santos. The company froze the account and referred the matter to the Justice Department. The Commodity Futures Trading Commission is now investigating. And OpenAI is being sued again, this time by the state of Florida, alleging ChatGPT puts children at risk. Florida's attorney general outlines why the state is filing the lawsuit.
21: We want to hold them accountable financially, but more importantly, we want them to change their programming, implement parental controls, and limit the ability of children to go and access this addictive, harmful technology when they're not ready for it.
7: Florida is the first state to sue OpenAI, along with its CEO, Sam Altman, over design and safety.
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2: From the 680 Traffic Center, I'm Ben Davey. Not a lot of change since we spoke last. No collisions, no serious delays to report. Heaviest volume of the night right now is on the westbound 401 past Guelph Line. Approaching 6 South, you're going to find two left lanes blocked with construction. That continues to be a slow go for about a half a kilometer or so. Volume through there much improved from earlier. If you're on the eastbound 401 coming through Mississauga at Mavis, you'll find two right lanes blocked in the collectors with construction. And the ramp to Huron, Ontario is closed. Also, no access to the east 401 from north or southbound Mavis, or north or southbound Huron, Ontario. We have a full closure of the collectors on the East 401 from east of Avenue Road to east of Bayview, so you'll have to take the express through there. That, of course, affects the on-ramps from the East 401 at Avenue Young, Bayview, and Leslie. All of those on and off ramps are off limits right now. Eastbound 401 at White's and the express, two left lanes are blocked there with construction. On the westbound 401 in Colburn, just east of Cobourg, we have a full closure from Highway 30 to Percy Street. There was a bus fire there several hours ago. You will be rerouted around that section of West 401. Closer to home on the West 401 at Westney, we've got two left lanes blocked with construction. West of White's to west of Port Union in the collectors, you got the left lane there blocked with long-term construction, and approaching Port Union, the transfers to the collectors are down to a single lane. West 401 at Port Union and the collectors, right lane construction. The northbound Port Union ramp to the westbound 401 remains closed, and the ramp to Mississauga Road off the westbound 401 has construction in the left lane. Your next report is at 1:31. Now with your extended forecast, here's meteorologist Jesse Upel.
4: Plenty of sunshine to enjoy over the next couple of days before the active weather rolls in for the weekend. And we're looking at temperatures back below that seasonal average mark, especially early next week. But until then, things are really heating up. Today, lots of sunshine, climbing to a high of 27 degrees for the afternoon. But low humidity because of those winds out of the north. We're dropping down to 13 through the overnight. Lots of sunshine Thursday up to 28 degrees and possibly hitting 30 degrees on Friday, but the clouds roll in late Friday night, and the showers also push in Friday overnight and through the day Saturday with a high of 23 degrees. Today's high, 27.
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7: This is 680 News Radio. A controversial GTA councillor is making a run at the mayor's office, despite being at the center of multiple misconduct complaints dating back years. Cynthia Mulligan with City News reports.
13: Lisa Robinson will be running for mayor of Pickering in October's municipal election, looking to bump incumbent Kevin Ash out of that job. Robinson has been a local councillor since 2022, but accusations of homophobia and racism have surfaced over the last 2 years. The councillor has been hit with several pay suspensions ranging from 30 to 90 days after the city's integrity commissioner was called in to investigate.
7: Robinson has denied the allegations, but an Ontario court has upheld all of the penalties. It looks like you will still be able to use personal fireworks in Richmond Hill on Canada Day. YorkRegion.com reports the city was considering a ban as part of a bylaw review and because of residents' complaints. But an online survey earlier this year showed only 14% of respondents wanted a citywide ban. A staff report heading to council this week recommends continuing to allow fireworks on Victoria Day and Canada Day, but to limit their use to between sunset and 11 p.m. Former Markham councillor Khalid Usman has died at the age of 75. Usman represented Ward 7 for 14 years and was known for his fundraising efforts and volunteer work with a number of local organizations. Mayor Frank Scarpetti says his community has lost a giant.
14: Raising so much money for local causes, particularly Markham Stovall Hospital.
1: York University, but many other charitable organizations. He was someone who gave selflessly of his time. He never thought twice to say no to anyone.
7: Guzman received the Medal of Citizenship from the Lieutenant Governor of Ontario and the Governor General's Caring Canadian Award. Thousands were in attendance for his funeral on Monday at the Islamic Foundation of Toronto. And some sad news from the music world. Legendary singer-songwriter Peebo Bryson has died. The Grammy and Juno Award winner, known for his hit songs and duets, including Beauty and the Beast with Celine Dion and A Whole New World from Aladdin, died Tuesday evening after suffering a stroke. A statement says Bryson passed away surrounded by family and his closest friends. Peebo Bryson was 75 years old. Time now for the Dynamic Market Minute. The TSX breaks 35,000. It was up 1.25% to 35,169. The Dow up another 0.5%. The S&P and NASDAQ were virtually flat. More headlines now from Bloomberg.
9: Despite recent readings of the collective U.S. consumer mood falling to record lows, some retailers today say their sales have remained strong, and not just stores selling necessities. Today we hear from a chain that's one of the leaders in discretionary spending, as Macy's posts earnings. Analysts think we will hear Macy's strike a cautious tone over its profit and sales expectations, given the current geopolitical and macroeconomic uncertainty. Later today, we hear from discount chain Five Below, and its news might be upbeat. Tracking of sales by Bloomberg's Second Measure has shown a 24% increase in transactions at Five Below over the past 3 months. Also today, the Fed Reserve releases its beige book of economic conditions across 12 national regions. Economists expect we will hear that economic activity is generally steady, but tighter financial conditions might become increasingly visible and weigh more heavily on decision-making by businesses. Andrew O'Day, Bloomberg Radio.
11: All right, guys, it's been a blast, but I gotta head out. Hey, Julie, do you need a ride?
14: Thanks, John, but there's a reason I'm not driving, and I don't think you should be either.
11: Yeah, if she wanted to ride with someone who'd been drinking, she'd drive herself.
14: 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We'll drop you off.
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26: Good morning. It is Wednesday, June 3rd. I'm Kiana Alvarez, and here's what's making news right now. Smoke continues to billow from the East End as fire crews continue to battle a huge industrial fire. TTC crews will tackle repair work on Line 1 this week before the FIFA World Cup. Another gas price jump today, and experts say prices will continue to be unpredictable for the foreseeable future. And the City of Toronto is accelerating the redesign of the intersection of Eglinton and Allen.
24: The Golden Knights take Game 1 of the Cup Final in a thriller against the Canes, and the Blue Jays drop their third in a row. Sports at 45.
26: 680 News time, 1:31. It's time for Rogers Xfinity Internet traffic and weather together on the ones. Here's Ben Davey.
2: Thank you, Kiana. Eastbound Lakeshore Boulevard ramp to the northbound Don Valley Parkway. Still closed. We've got some overnight maintenance happening there. Some good news, though, on the northbound Don Valley Parkway. The ramp to the eastbound 401 has reopened. That was shut down for a couple of hours by construction crews. No problems on the northbound 404 at all through York Region. North of Bloomington, we do have the two right lanes blocked for bridge construction. That's a long-term project. The The ramps to and from Bloomington are closed as well. So keep that in mind if you're on the northbound side of the 404. Let's take a look at the eastbound 401 coming out of Mississauga at Mavis and the Collectors. Two right lanes blocked with construction. Both Mavis ramps to the east 401 remain closed. The ramp to Huron, Ontario is shut down as well. North and south Huron, Ontario ramps to the eastbound 401 also off limits. Then a full closure of the Collectors this morning on the eastbound 401 from east of Avenue Road to east of Bayview. So you'll have to take the express through there. That, of course, affects the on and off ramps from Avenue, Young, Bayview, and Leslie. If you're on the east 401 at White's and the express, you'll find two left lanes blocked with construction. Westbound 401 closed in Colburn. That's east of Coburg from Highway 30 to Percy Street. There was a bus fire there several hours ago. You will be rerouted around there. At Westney, we've got two left lanes blocked with construction. West of White's to west of Port Union and the Collectors left lane block. That's a long-term road work. And then approaching Port Union, the transfers to the Collectors down to a single lane. West 401 at Port Union and the Collectors, right lane construction. Northbound Port Union ramp to the West 401 still closed. And then the ramp to Mississauga Road off the westbound 401 has right lane construction. At Guelph Line, you're going to find two left lanes blocked. And last we checked, that was our heaviest delay in the GTA right now. Approaching 6 South, yeah, it's still bumper to bumper for probably a kilometer or so. So give yourself lots of extra time if you're on that West 401 past Guelph Line. The westbound Rutherford Road ramp to the northbound 400 in Vaughan is closed for construction. Same for the westbound Major McKenzie ramps. If you're on the northbound 400 at Highway 89 in Innisfil, you're going to find two left lanes blocked with construction. Approaching Innisfil Beach Road, we had two left lanes blocked with construction there. They are now clear. And then in Barrie, North 400 at Essa Road has construction blocking the left lane. Your next report in less than 10 minutes. With the forecast now, here's Jesse Upel.
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0: Late Tuesday afternoon, our Kyle Hawking flew over the scene in the 680 Skyhawk.
1: There's a scrap heap that's caught fire here on the north side of the 407, just west of Goreway. It's an auto recycling facility, but one of the larger piles of scrap metal here is on fire.
0: No injuries have been reported. There is a heavy presence of emergency vehicles, so drivers are being urged to avoid the area and put up their windows. Deputy Chief Michael Waite says it's too early to determine a cause. 680 News Time 134. TTC crews will tackle repair work on Line 1 between St. George and Shepherd West stations over the next week. City's Rayanne Campbell has more.
2: It's commuters on Line 1 that'll be feeling it the most as the TTC ramps up work to remove 4 out of the current 6 reduced speed zones on Line 1 over the next week. And the biggest inconvenience is coming to riders this weekend.
3: Subway service will be suspended on Sunday between St. George and Shepherd West, with single line operations between Lawrence West and Wilson on Monday.
2: Which means, you guessed it, delays. On Monday, the TTC says to expect commutes on that stretch of the line to take some 20 minutes longer. Officials say work to tackle 4 reduced speed zones is happening in several locations along Line 1, including repairs to a defective concrete slab, the installation of a new rail, and the replacement of track hardware. Rayanne Campbell, City News, Toronto.
0: 680 News Time 135. If you drive past the gas station, you'll notice the price has once again made a mega jump. GTA drivers are now paying $1.779 a liter, up 8 cents as of midnight. Of course, this has led to some frustration, but it's nothing new since the start of the Iran war. 680 Sofia Vavaroutsos reports.
4: It's the latest move in what's been months of fluctuations, bringing price spikes and recent dips. But some drivers at this gas station near Jarvis and Wellesley say whether the price is going up or down, they've given up on keeping track.
5: No strategy, unfortunately. At the end of the day, we need gas, we need to fill up our cars, don't we? That's how they get us.
4: Analysts are blaming stalled negotiations and the ongoing U.S.-Iran war. As for when the price could level out, experts say there's no way to predict trends because of the situation in the Strait of Hormuz, so they say it's best to take advantage of the lower prices when you can. Near Jarvis and Wellesley, I'm Sofia Vavaroutsos.
0: 680 News Time 136. The intersection of Eglinton and Allen has been an ongoing problem, according to drivers, pedestrians, and residents who live in the neighborhood. City's Shauna Hunt reports the City of Toronto is accelerating the redesign.
6: The intersection reopened 3 years ago after more than a decade of crosstown LRT construction. And despite the fact that Line 5 is finally moving,
7: the Eglinton Crosstown LRT is finally open and is cutting commute time from one part of the city to another by half. So it's actually taking a lot of the buses off the roadway and easing the congestion.
6: In the meantime, a variety of Band-Aid solutions have been implemented. Traffic wardens are now posted at busy intersections. Traffic signals have been adjusted, and all different types of no-turn signs have gone up on side streets, preventing vehicles from cutting through neighborhoods.
8: And this project, it will cost millions of dollars. The final price tag, though, is still unknown. Mayor Olivia Chow, though, did say today that money is being set aside to at least begin getting shovels in the ground, hopefully in the next year.
0: The city does want to hear from you about Eglinton and Allen. You can give your feedback online, and there's also in-person consultations. 680 News Time 137. Breaking news from Toronto police, who say a 15-year-old is in hospital after being shot in North York. Toronto police say the victim took himself to the hospital with non-life-threatening injuries after reports of a shooting just before 10 last night near Cherokee Boulevard in Shawnee Circle. The investigation is ongoing with no suspect information yet from police. And stay with us for the latest on this developing story. And the Blue Jays dropped their series opener in Atlanta. And as 680's Asher Roth tells us, their veteran starter was openly frustrated after the game.
9: I feel like we take 4 steps forward and 2 steps back.
10: Blue Jays starting pitcher Kevin Gausman expressed his frustration with where the Blue Jays are at after they fell 4-3 to the Braves, their third loss in a row after they finally got to 500. Gausman allowed all 4 of those runs while striking out 8 in 6 innings of work.
9: You know, we just got to play a little better. That includes me too. You know, I need to pitch better. I can't give up 2 runs in the first game of the series.
10: Kazuma Okamoto provided most of the Jays' offense with his team-leading 13th home run of the season, a 2-run shot to the opposite field, something manager John Schneider likes to see.
11: The real far home runs you see him hit are pull side, but

0: him staying middle other way is going to be good for him and good for us.
1: Patrick Corbin gets the ball for game two of the series Wednesday night. From the Sports Center, I'm Asher Roth.
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2: 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Empress says the price rose 8 cents at midnight to $1.779 a liter at most GTA stations. And coming up in 60 seconds, your traffic and weather report. 680 News Time, 140.
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2: 680 News Time 141. It's time for Rogers Xfinity Internet traffic and weather together on the ones. Here's Ben Davey.
18: Thank you, Kiana. We have construction this morning on the westbound 403. So the ramp to Mavis is closed. They just shut that down now. The northbound Mavis ramp to the westbound 403 has been closed and it remains so. If you're on the west 403 at Winston Churchill, you'll just find some construction blocking the HOV lane there. Over to the eastbound side of the 403 at Mavis, two right lanes blocked with construction. The ramps to and from Mavis are closed and the east 403 ramp to Huron, Ontario is closed as well. Eastbound 401 at Mavis, you've got construction in the collectors there blocking two right lanes. North and south Mavis ramps to the eastbound 401 closed as well. And the east 401 ramp to Huron, Ontario has been closed for several hours. Just taking a look, and I see traffic slowing a little bit through there. It's not a major backup, but I think everyone's just kind of figuring out where to get off. If you're on that east 401, you might actually want to get off at Mavis, depending on where you're headed, because if you keep going on past Huron, Ontario, then you got to get past the 410, 403. And maybe your next exit is possibly Dixie. Who knows? That might be a little bit too far east for you. So consider Mavis perhaps as an early exit there to avoid that issue. The north and south Huron, Ontario ramps to the east 401 are closed as well. Then we got a full closure of the collectors on the eastbound 401 from east of Avenue Road to east of Bayview. So that affects the on and off ramps from Avenue Young at Bayview and Leslie. New construction now on the eastbound 401 at Highway 2 and Kingston Road in the express. Just the right lane block through there. No serious delay that we can see. Eastbound 401 at White's and the Express has two left lanes blocked with construction. Westbound 401 closed in Colburn, east of Coburg from Highway 30 to Percy Street. We had a bus fire there several hours ago. You will be rerouted around there. West 401 at Westney has two left lanes blocked with construction. West of White's to west of Port Union in the collectors. The left lane taken out. Long-term road work through there. Then approaching Port Union, the transfers to the collectors are down to a single lane. West 401 at Port Union in the collectors. Right lane construction. Northbound Port Union ran to the westbound 401 is closed. The ramp to Mississauga Road off the West 401 has left lane construction. Then at Guelph Line, we have heavy volume West 401 from Guelph Line to 6 South. There's a stretch through there where two left lanes are blocked. Expect that to be a very heavy delay. Your next report in less than 10 minutes. With a forecast now, here's Jesse Upol.
19: Temperatures are certainly warming up as we move through the rest of the week. Today, high pressure in place, lots of sunshine with clear skies. Through this morning and afternoon, climbing to a high of 27 degrees. Winds are out of the north, so we are still looking at relatively low humidity, so fairly comfortable, and a low of 13 degrees later tonight. Up to 28 degrees on Thursday and 30 degrees on your Friday with increasing clouds. Today's high, 27.
2: It is 19 degrees in downtown Toronto under a clear sky. 680 News Time, 143.
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2: It is 19 degrees in downtown Toronto. Good morning. I'm Kiana Alvarez, and here are the top stories this hour. Brampton fire crews continue to battle a huge industrial fire after it broke out at a recycling facility on Intermodal Drive late Tuesday afternoon. There is a heavy presence of emergency vehicles, so drivers are being urged to avoid the area and put up their windows. TTC riders should expect Line 1 closures between St. George and Sheppard West stations over the next week. The track work is to prepare for the passenger increase during the FIFA World Cup. And GTA drivers are now paying $1.77.9 a liter, up 8 cents as of midnight. Experts say gas prices will continue to fluctuate due to the uncertainty of the U.S.-Iran war. And now, time for sports. And from Sportsnet 590 The Fan, here's Asher Roth.
1: Well, Kiana, just an incredible start to the Stanley Cup Final. Game 1 saw the Canes and the Golden Knights tied three separate times until Vegas took the lead for good late in the third.
8: Hurdle for Sissons. Back to Hurdle. Scores! It's Tomas Hurdle with the go-ahead goal. 3:24 to go.
1: Chris Cuthbert with the call on the game winner as the Golden Knights take Game 1 5-4. Game 2 is Thursday in Raleigh. The Blue Jays dropped the opener of their three-game series in Atlanta, losing 4-3 to the Braves. Matt Olson's solo homer in the bottom of the sixth was the difference. Kazuma Okamoto hit a two-run shot for the Jays. They've now lost three in a row. They'll send Patrick Corbin to the mound tonight. In other action, Aaron Judge missed his first game of the season with a bone bruise in his right shoulder, and his Yankees lost 9-4 at home to the Cleveland Guardians. Elsewhere, the Orioles doubled up the Red Sox 4-2 for their third straight victory, while the Tigers clobbered the Tampa Bay Rays 8-0. At Roland Garros later this morning, Montreal's Felix Auger-Aliassime has his quarterfinal match against Italy's Flavio Cabolli. It's scheduled to start sometime after 7 o'clock. In some NFL news, the Atlanta Falcons have reportedly re-signed wide receiver Drake London to a four-year deal, and the Pittsburgh Steelers have reportedly signed pass rusher Nick Herbig to a four-year extension. Sports at 15 and 45 past every hour or anytime at sportsnet.ca.
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14: You're listening to 680 News Radio Toronto. Good morning, I'm Kate Hayes. A new observational study from Penn Medicine finds that women taking the weight loss medication GLP-1 were 30% less likely to develop breast cancer than their peers. The study examined more than 110,000 women between the ages of 45 and 80. Breast radiologist at the University of Pennsylvania, Dr. Elizabeth McDonald, presented the findings at a meeting of oncologists in Chicago.
15: So they bind to targets that work on pathways associated with weight loss, but then they bind to targets associated with pathways like systemic inflammation. And we know that inflammation is a hallmark of cancer. So there's biologic plausibility in multiple different realms that these drugs actually might reduce the incidence of cancer.
14: Factors not accounted for by researchers included the type of GLP used, how long it's used for, and genetic risk factors. Canada-U.S. Trade Minister Dominic LeBlanc has met with his American counterpart in Washington, D.C. He was joined by Canada's chief trade negotiator as he met with U.S. Trade Representative Jamieson Greer. Speaking to reporters afterward, LeBlanc says the Canadian side is focused on getting an outcome that's in the best interests of Canadian workers, farmers, and businesses.
20: This trip has not been without some turbulence. We've all been in contexts where there's turbulence. You don't take your seatbelt off and run up and down the aisle and kick in the cockpit door. You remain focused on the work that you need to do, and you come through the turbulence very much focused on the outcome.
14: LeBlanc says the U.S. has a list of about 30 issues with Canada of varying technicality, but would not elaborate on the contents of letters he's received from U.S. and Mexican trade officials. Ontario's education minister says there will obviously be some tough negotiation when education unions begin bargaining to reach a deal before contracts expire in 3 months. But as Six Cities' Phil Martino tells us, Paul Calandra is optimistic they will get there.
21: Education Minister Paul Calandra says there is enough time to get a deal done before the new school year begins.
22: You know, union leaders have a job to do, right? And I get it. They want the absolute best deal for the people that they represent, and they're going to fight very, very hard for that. I want the same thing for teachers. I want the absolute best for teachers, and I want a fair deal for taxpayers. And I think we're going to get there. There'll be some tough negotiations, obviously.
21: The teacher contract talks will begin in just over 2 weeks. The unions had been calling for an early start to negotiations. All contracts expire at the end of August. Some of the union's key issues include smaller class sizes and recruitment and retention of staff. Leaders from Ontario's unions representing teachers and education workers will hold a news conference tomorrow to provide an update on collective bargaining. I'm Phil Martino.
14: Coming up next, your traffic and weather together.
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18: From the 680 Traffic Center, I'm Ben Davey. Let's take a look at the westbound QEW. At the West Mall, we still have two right lanes blocked with construction, and the West Mall ramp to the westbound QEW remains closed. The ramp to Dixie off the West QEW is closed as well. With some good news on that westbound QEW, at the 403 merge in Oakville, we had two left lanes blocked with construction for a couple of hours. They have just reopened. No delay through there that we can see. QEW westbound at Brant, we've got right lane construction still on the go there, and the westbound Fairview ramp to the Niagara-bound QEW still closed for construction as well. On the Toronto-bound side, at Fairview, we've got right-lane construction. Eastbound QEW at Brant has two left lanes blocked. Eastbound 401 at Mavis and Mississauga in the collectors, two right lanes blocked with construction. North and South Mavis ramps to the East 401 remain closed. East 401 ramp to Hurontario Ontario is closed, and North and South Hurontario Ontario ramps to the East 401 shut down as well. Then we have some new construction just started up on the East 401 at Dixon. Maintenance crews blocking just the right lane through there. And then a full closure of the collectors from east of Avenue Road to east of Bayview. So you'll have to use the express through that section of the eastbound 401 this morning. No access to and from Avenue Road, Young, Bayview, or Leslie as a result. East 401 at Highway 2 and Kingston Road in the express, we've got right lane construction. And at Weiss in the express, two left lanes are blocked. On the westbound 401, we've got a full closure at Colburn. That's just east of Coburg from Highway 30 to Percy Street. There was a bus fire there several hours ago. At Westney, we've got two left lanes blocked with construction. West 401 west of White's to just past Port Port Union in the Collectors. Left lane ticket out through that stretch. Approaching Port Union, the transfers to the Collectors are down to a single lane. West 401 at Port Union and the Collectors, right lane construction. Northbound Port Union ramp to the westbound 401 is closed. And some new construction just started up West 401 at Dixon in the right lane. Maintenance crews have that blocked. The ramp to Mississauga Road has the left lane blocked off the westbound 401. Then at Guelph Line, expect a heavy delay as you make your way towards Highway 6 South. Two left lanes are blocked with construction. Your next report is at 2:01. Now with your extended forecast, here's meteorologist Jesse Upel.
19: Climbing to summer-like temperatures as we move through the rest of this week. Temperatures will actually get progressively warmer, especially by Thursday and Friday. Today, lots of sunshine, light winds out of the north and a high of 27 degrees. Clear tonight, down to 13, so still some fresh air to enjoy. And then up to 28 degrees with lots of sunshine on Thursday. Increasing clouds on Friday ahead of our next system, but we'll likely see about 29 or 30 degrees for Friday afternoon. Showers possible Friday night and more widespread rain expected for Saturday with a high closer to seasonal at 23 degrees. Today's high, 27.
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14: This is All News Radio. Tech giant Meta is expanding its teen account program.
5: Teen accounts are coming to Meta's other two big platforms, Facebook and WhatsApp, later this year. It'll work pretty much the same as how teen accounts function on Instagram, making teenagers' accounts private and giving parents more control over what their kids see. It's also now going to start limiting how long teens spend looking at content related to certain topics, like nutrition and weightlifting, which Meta says can be helpful on their own, but should be balanced with other types of content. Mike Dubusky, ABC News.
14: The sun is shining and the warm weather seems to be here to stay, but dermatologists are seeing a concerning comeback for a dangerous summer skin routine. CNN's Mandy Gaither explains why experts say any tan is bad for skin and ideas on how you can safely get a summer glow.
6: Dermatologist Dr. Spencer Dunaway with the Ohio State University Wexner Medical Center says tanning exposes skin to dangerous UV radiation, which increases a person's risk of developing several cancers, cataracts, and can cause premature skin aging. Indoor tanning through a tanning bed or sun lamp can be even more dangerous.
9: We have tons of evidence that tanning beds cause cancer, and they're in the same group as tobacco smoke and things like asbestos.
6: Dunaway says there's renewed concern that more minors will turn to indoor tanning.
9: If you start tanning under the age of 18, you have a dramatic increase in the risk of skin cancer, and you're also at 4 times the risk of becoming a lifelong or long-term tanner.
6: Dunaway says self-tanner or artificial tanner is a safer way to get a summer glow. For Health Minute, I'm Mandy Gaither.
14: A household name on the Blue Jays has sold his house. 680's Alain Cavillon joins us with the details.
11: What is life I cannot change?
26: After spending a total of 34 days on the market, 3-time Silver Slugger and 4-time All-Star George Springer has sold his house. The timing of the sale could be considered concerning for Jays fans, considering he's on his final year of his 6-year contract with the team. His 5,300-square-foot home located near Yonge and Lawrence Avenue East sold for almost $500,000 less than the original asking price, which was $6.45 million. The 5-bedroom, 6-bathroom home was built in 2005 and renovated in 2019 before Springer and his wife bought it in 2022. I'm Ali Kevion.
14: It's now time for the Market Minute. It was a record day for Bay Street, breaking through the 35,000-point plateau, the TSX closing higher by 434. On Wall Street, the Dow in the black by 228 points, S&P on a 9-day winning streak up by 90 points, NASDAQ higher by 7, the Canadian dollar 72.27 cents U.S. With more from Wall Street, here's Bloomberg.
27: Corporate staff members at Uber have embraced the use of AI, and now the company thinks they may have embraced it a little too much. Uber has now set usage caps on some artificial intelligence-powered tools used by its staff to manage costs after blowing through its AI budget earlier this year. It's limiting all employees to $1,500 in monthly token spending per AI coding tool. Along with all its promise and possibility, AI is also raising fresh demand from companies and governments for cybersecurity that keeps them a step ahead. That's good news for Palo Alto Networks. The big cybersecurity company is predicting stronger earnings this year than analysts were expecting. Later today, fellow cybersecurity company CrowdStrike posts its results for the just-finished quarter. Analysts predict a loss, but a far smaller one than a year ago, when CrowdStrike was dealing with litigation over a failed software update affecting operations at several companies, including Delta Airlines. Andrew O'Day, Bloomberg Radio.
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19: Good morning. It is Wednesday, June 3rd. I'm Kiana Alvarez, and here's what's making news right now. Fire crews are still battling a large industrial fire near Goreway and the 407. As the FIFA World Cup approaches, the TTC is sprinting to finish major infrastructure work this week. After another huge jump in gas prices today, it's unclear when prices will go back down. And the intersection of Eglinton and Allen is getting a bit of a facelift after decades worth of traffic issues.
12: Vegas is victorious in Game 1 of the Stanley Cup Final, and the Braves hand the Jays their third straight loss. Sports at 15.
19: 680 News Time 201. It's time for Rogers Xfinity Internet traffic and weather together on the ones. Here's Ben Davey.
13: Kiana, I just got off the phone with MTO to check on the westbound 401 and full closure of the westbound lanes east of Cobourg. This is in Colburn. It's been shut down for several hours from Highway 30 to Percy Street. We had a bus fire there just before 9 o'clock last night. So it looks like for now, you are still going to be forced off at County Road 30, and you'll have to use either Telephone Road or Little Lake Road as a detour, and then rejoin the westbound 401 at Percy Street. We'll continue to keep an eye on that for you through the morning, but for now, officials telling me that West 401 is still shut down through that stretch. Closer to home here on the westbound 401 at West Nee, we still have overnight construction blocking two left lanes, west of White's to west of Port Union. In the collectors, the left lane taken out with long-term construction, and approaching Port Union, the transfers to the collectors are down to a single lane. West 401 at Port Union in the collectors, right lane is blocked with construction, and the northbound Port Union ramp to the West 401 remains closed. West 401 at Dixon, we have right lane maintenance on the go. And then the ramp to Mississauga Road has left lane construction. And at Guelph Line, you're going to find two left lanes blocked. That is our heaviest delay on the go right now. Westbound 401 between Guelph Line and 6 South. Give yourself a lot of extra time because that continues to be a heavy backup. Eastbound 401 in Mississauga at Mavis and the collectors, two right lanes blocked with construction. Both Mavis ramps to the East 401 remain closed. North and South Huron Ontario ramps to the East 401 shut down as well, and the East 401 ramp to here, Ontario, also closed. At Dixon, we've got right lane maintenance on the eastbound 401, then a full closure of the collectors from east of Avenue Road to east of Bayview, so you can't get on the East 401 from Yonge Bayview or actually Avenue Road, Yonge Bayview or Leslie because of the collectors closures. You can get off the East 401 at Avenue Road, however. And at Highway 2 and Kingston Road, we do have in the express right lane construction, then at White's in the express, two left lanes are blocked on that East 401. Your next report in less than 10 minutes with the forecast. Here's meteorologist Jesse Upol.
19: High pressure in place, which means we have clear skies once again early this morning. Plenty of sunshine heading into this afternoon. And our temperatures are actually climbing above seasonal today, up to 27 degrees for the afternoon high. Winds out of the north between 20 to 30 kilometers per hour. And we're clear tonight, dropping down to 13 degrees. Today's high, 27. It is 19 degrees in downtown Toronto under a clear sky. 680 News Time, 2:03. Fire crews are still battling a large industrial fire near Goreway and the 407. Heavy smoke can be seen pouring from the scene of the fire on Intermodal Drive. Our Kyle Hawking is flying over the scene in the 680 Skyhawk.
10: Now, this scrap heap is what's on fire. It's an auto recycling facility, and one of the large piles of scrap metal is currently on fire. So you'll see the visual distraction that this fire is providing, and the 407 is slowing down in both directions because of this.
19: Brampton Fire says no injuries have been reported and they're asking drivers in the area to close their windows due to all the smoke. 680 News Time, 2:04. As the FIFA World Cup approaches, the TTC is sprinting to finish major infrastructure work this week. City's Rhiann Campbell has more.
15: Though Toronto was selected to host the World Cup back in 2022, TTC COO Fort Monaco denies that the work is last minute. He says closure planning with the city began last year, but unforeseen changes ultimately had a major impact on timing.
17: For example, a cancellation of a concert, right? That will have some ripple effects on our ability, and a rescheduling that on a particular weekend forces us to have to rejig our entire closure calendar.
15: TTC CEO Mandy Blawley says since he joined the service 10 months ago, the TTC has been prioritizing fixing the nearly 30 reduced speed zones across the network. By next Tuesday, the transit agency says there will only be 2 left to tackle. Officials project that the work should be completed by June 9th. That's also the day that regular service is expected to resume. Young in Davisville, Rhiann Campbell, City News, Toronto.
19: 680 News Time, 2:05. There was another jump at the pump. Gas prices went up 8 cents at midnight to $1.77.9 a liter. Though this might not come as a surprise, as the price of gas has been yo-yoing since the start of the Iran war, which closed the Strait of Hormuz. But that does not mean drivers aren't fed up. Here's 680 Sophia Vavaroutsos.
20: For this Uber driver doing his daily fill-up here at Jarvis and Wellesley, a jump up or drop in the price is just another day.
21: It's like unpredictable. It's hard for us, like, especially if you are Uber driver and you are filling every single day, so it's a bit hard for us.
20: Experts say all the fluctuations are caused by stalled negotiations between the U.S. and Iran, with new attacks driving the price of oil up while progress causes it to drop. So when can drivers expect to see stability? Experts say it's not likely until a firm deal is made to reopen the Strait of Hormuz. Near Jarvis and Wellesley, I'm Sophia Vavaroutsos.
19: 680 News Time, 2:06. The city is speeding up the redesign of one of Toronto's most confusing and criticized intersections. Shauna Hunt with City News is at Eglinton and Allen speaking to pedestrians and drivers who all have complaints.
22: This has been a gridlock hotspot for decades, and the issues here have only intensified since it reopened after years of crosstown construction.
23: I live downtown and I've seen some horrible driving, but here there's honking. Like, I've been, like, run down almost twice.
22: People we spoke to say the gridlock and safety issues here have never been worse.
24: Well, it's just a mess. Like, I park right over there. Whenever I'm crossing, it's like there's people blocking the crosswalks, and it's impossible to get across the street.
22: Severe bottlenecks, intense gridlock, and chaotic traffic flow. Residents from the Eglinton and Allen area say driving, biking, and walking through this neighborhood is an ongoing battle.
28: There's, like, an intersection closer to the Allen that cars drive through all the time. It's very dangerous.
22: The city is currently studying the best long-term solutions for the area.
19: And the final price of the price tag of the redesign is still unknown, but the project will cost millions of dollars. 680 News Time, 2:07. Breaking news from Toronto police, who say a 15-year-old took himself to hospital after being shot in North York. Police got the call for a shooting just before 10 last night near Cherokee Boulevard in Shawnee Circle. The teen victim is expected to live, and there's no information on suspects at this time. Stay with us for the latest on this developing story. With Canada in a technical recession, U.S. President Trump is back at it. He once again is talking about the idea of Canada becoming a 51st state. Premier Doug Ford, set to go on a five-month break with the spring session coming to an end, is not a fan of that.
29: Here goes President Trump again, 51st state. My message to the Americans, I love the American people, but we'll never, ever be the 51st state. We're going to be proud and proud to be Canadian. We're a sovereign country. Enough of the rubbish, from President Trump. I get tired of that guy. I'm going to keep fighting for Canada, keep fighting for Ontario.
0: And despite claiming he's going to keep fighting for Canada and this province, Ford is facing backlash for taking this five-month break when the spring session at Queen's Park only lasted 30 days. 680 News Time 208. The Stanley Cup final started with a bang on Tuesday with the Golden Knights stealing the opener on the road against the Hurricanes. 680's Asher Roth recaps game one in Raleigh.
12: Nick Ehlers scored the game's first goal for the Hurricanes just 25 seconds in, and he'd do it again later in the first. That two-goal effort was quickly forgotten when the Golden Knights scored three unanswered to take the lead in the second. The two teams would trade goals until late in the third with the game tied 4-4.
3: Hurdle into the dot to Sissons. Back for Hurdle. He scores! Tomas Hurdle! Then it's 5-4 Vegas.
12: That was the final score. Shea Theodore had a goal and two assists for Vegas.
5: We weathered the storm. You know, I thought we really pushed in the second, and, you know, we're a great third period team and we like our game.
12: As the Golden Knights steal home ice advantage, game two is Thursday in Raleigh. From the Sports Center, I'm Asher Roth.
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0: And now for the News Radio Toronto gas price update. EMPRO says the price rose 8 cents at midnight to $1.779 a liter at most GTA stations. And coming up in 60 seconds, traffic and weather together on the ones. 680 News Time 210.
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14: 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But don't just take our word for it. Here's George Springer.
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0: 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It's time for Rogers Xfinity Internet traffic and weather together on the ones. Here is Ben Davey.
25: Thank you, Kiana. Nothing new since we spoke last. It's a pretty good start to your Wednesday morning. Road conditions in excellent shape. No collisions, no serious delays, just a whole lot of overnight construction as usual at this hour. Here on the southbound 410 coming out of Brampton at Mayfield, right lane construction. Eastbound Mayfield ramp to the south 410 remains closed. The ramps to Sandalwood and to Derry are shut down as well. And the westbound Derry ramp to the southbound 410 is closed for construction as well. Northbound Highway 10 at Old Baseline Road in Caledon, you'll find two left lanes blocked there with construction. If you're on the eastbound 403 at Mavis, we've got two right lanes blocked with construction there. The ramps to and from Mavis are closed. The ramp to Huron, Ontario closed off the eastbound 403 as well. Westbound 403, ramp to Mavis closed. Northbound Mavis ramp to the west 403 also shut down. At Winston Churchill, you'll just find the HOV lane blocked with construction. Toronto-bound QEW at Fairview, left lane construction there. Eastbound QEW at Brandt has two left lanes blocked with road work. And on the westbound side of the QEW at the West Mall, we got two right lanes blocked with construction. The West Mall ramp to the westbound QEW is closed as well with ongoing road work. Westbound QEW ramp to Dixie is shut down. Then at Brandt, we got right lane construction. Westbound Fairview ramp to the Niagara bound QEW closed with construction as well. Checking the southbound 400 coming out of Barrie. At Bayfield, we've got construction blocking two left lanes. At Essa, two left lanes blocked. South of Bay. Mapleview to Innisfil Beach Road, two left lanes blocked. At Highway 89, two right lanes are blocked. Then from Line 5 to Canal Road, back to two left lanes blocked again. Not seeing too much in the way of heavy volume through there, though. Volume pretty light at this early morning hour. In Vaughan, westbound Major McKenzie ramped at the southbound 400 still closed. At Rutherford, you're going to find three right lanes blocked with construction, and the eastbound Rutherford ramp to the southbound 400 remains closed with construction as well. South of Rutherford, we got that long-term lane realignment through there. The Bass Pro Mills ramp to the south 400 remains closed, and south 400 at Langstaff has three right lanes blocked with construction as well. Your next report in less than 10 minutes. Now with the forecast, here's meteorologist Jesse Upel.
19: Temperatures are certainly warming up as we move through the rest of the week. Today, high pressure in place, lots of sunshine with clear skies. Through this morning and afternoon, climbing to a high of 27 degrees. Winds are out of the north, so we are still looking at relatively low humidity, so fairly comfortable, and a low of 13 degrees later tonight. Up to 28 degrees on Thursday and 30 degrees on your Friday with increasing clouds. Today's high, 27.
0: It is 19 degrees in downtown Toronto under clear sky. 680 News Time, 2:14.
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0: It is 19 degrees in downtown Toronto. Good morning. I'm Kiana Alvarez, and here are the top stories this hour. Fire crews are still battling a large industrial fire near Goreway in the 407. Brampton Fire says no injuries have been reported and are asking drivers in the area to close their windows due to all the smoke. And as the FIFA World Cup approaches, the TTC is sprinting to finish major infrastructure work this week. Shuttle buses will be available to accommodate the closures on Line 1 between St. George and Shepherd West stations. And now, time for sports. 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
12: Well, Kiana, the Vegas Golden Knights have drawn first blood in the Stanley Cup Finals, stealing Game 1 on the road, 5-4 over the Hurricanes. Five different Knights found the back of the net, including Shea Theodore, who had 3 points, and Tomas Hertl, who scored the winner late in the third period. The Hurricanes will look to even things up at home in Game 2 Thursday night. The Blue Jays were hoping for a fresh start after their first off day in over 2 weeks, and it did not happen against the best team in the majors.
8: Long fly ball to right field, at the wall, looking up and watching it go on a solo home run for Matt Olson that just kept going and going and going and barely cleared the wall, but it did.
12: Eric Smith with the call on Sportsnet 590 The Fan as the Braves beat the Blue Jays 4-3. Kevin Gausman took the loss, allowing 4 earned runs in 6 innings, striking out 8. Patrick Corbin starts the second game of the series later tonight. To tennis, and the French Open quarterfinals resume later this morning with 22-seed Anna Kalinskaya facing Maya Hwalinska at around 5 o'clock. That'll be followed by top-seed Arina Sabalenka's match against Diana Schneider. Montreal's Felix Auger-Aliassime will take on Italy's Flavio Caboli on the men's side, while Ottawa's Gabriella Dabrowski and partner Evan King have their mixed doubles semi later in the day. And the NBA final between Jalen Brunson and the Knicks and Victor Wembanyama and the Spurs gets going tonight in San Antonio. Tip-off is at 8:30. Sports at 15 and 45 past every hour or anytime at sportsnet.ca.
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16: Good morning, I'm Mitch Burke. The fund is dead. President Trump's acting attorney general says the administration will not move forward with that so-called weaponization fund that is now held up in the courts. Here's ABC's Rachel Scott on Capitol Hill.
17: Faced with a growing revolt from Senate Republicans, acting attorney general Todd Blanche arriving on Capitol Hill.
20: Is it dropped?
17: Announcing the administration is scrapping the president's $1.8 billion so-called weaponization fund that would have been paid for by taxpayers to compensate allies, including January 6 rioters.
21: We are not moving forward with the fund.
23: Not moving forward ever.
21: Correct.
17: It comes just 24 hours after President Trump told our John Carl he would abide by a recent court ruling, putting the fund on hold.
16: Now, Blanche says getting rid of the fund would not impact another part of the administration's settlement with the IRS, barring tax audits from President Trump and his family. Now, speaking of the fund, there had been a long list of people convicted of a litany of crimes who had said they would try to claim a piece of that pie. Like George Santos, remember him? The serial fabulist and expelled congressman from New York is allegedly under investigation again, this time for his trading on prediction markets. According to sources, the prediction site Kalshi had flagged suspicious activity in a market about whether the former Republican lawmaker would attend the State of the Union address in February. Traders placed millions of dollars in bets on who would be there. Santos said he was attending but never showed. A source said that Kalshi determined that account belonged to Santos. The company froze the account and referred the matter to the Justice Department. The Commodity Futures Trading Commission is now investigating. And OpenAI is being sued again, this time by the state of Florida, alleging ChatGPT puts children at risk. Florida's attorney general outlines why the state is filing the lawsuit.
24: We want to hold them accountable financially, but more importantly, we want them to change their programming, implement parental controls, and limit the ability of children to go and access this addictive, harmful technology when they're not ready for it.
16: Florida is the first state to sue OpenAI, along with its CEO, Sam Altman, over design and safety.
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25: From the 680 Traffic Center, I'm Ben Davey. Eastbound 403 at Mavis has two right lanes blocked with construction. However, the East 403 ramp to southbound Mavis has reopened. Now, the ramp to northbound Mavis is closed, and the ramps from Mavis to the East 403 remain closed as well. If you're on the eastbound 403, the ramp to Huron, Ontario is also shut down for overnight construction. Westbound 403 ramp to Mavis remains closed. The northbound Mavis ramp to the westbound 403 also shut down. And if you're on the westbound 403 at Winston Churchill, you'll find some construction blocking the HOV lane. Northbound 410 at Courtney Park, we've got two right lanes blocked with construction. Junction. From Beauvert to Sandalwood, construction is blocking the left lane. Last I checked, I didn't see much of a delay through there. Looks like it's much better than it was last night at this time. If you're on the southbound 410 at Mayfield, we do have right lane construction, but volume light that direction as well. Eastbound Mayfield ramp to the south 410 remains closed. The ramps to Sandalwood and Derry are also off limits off the southbound side of the 410, and the westbound Derry ramp to the southbound 410 closed for construction as well. In Caledon, northbound Highway 10 at Old Baseline Road, you've got two left lanes blocked with construction on the northbound side of Highway 10 through that stretch. Toronto-bound QEW at Fairview, left lane construction on the go. Eastbound QEW at Brandt has two left lanes blocked. And on the westbound side of the QEW at the West Mall, we got two right lanes still blocked with construction. The West Mall ramp to the westbound QEW is still closed. West QEW ramp to Dixie is shut down. And at Brandt, you'll find construction blocking the right lane. The westbound Fairview ramp to the Niagara-bound QEW closed for construction as well. Your next report is at 2:31. Now with your extended forecast, here's Jesse Upel.
19: Climbing to summer-like temperatures as we move through the rest of this week. Temperatures will actually get progressively warmer, especially by Thursday and Friday. Today, lots of sunshine, light winds out of the north and a high of 27 degrees. Clear tonight, down to 13, so still some fresh air to enjoy. And then up to 28 degrees with lots of sunshine on Thursday. Increasing clouds on Friday ahead of our next system, but we'll likely see about 29 or 30 degrees for Friday afternoon. Showers possible Friday night and more widespread rain expected for Saturday with a high closer to seasonal at 23 degrees. Today's high 27.
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16: This is 680 News Radio. A controversial GTA councillor is making a run at the mayor's office, despite being at the center of multiple misconduct complaints dating back years. Cynthia Mulligan with City News reports.
22: Lisa Robinson will be running for mayor of Pickering in October's municipal election, looking to bump incumbent Kevin Ash out of that job. Robinson has been a local councillor since 2022, but accusations of homophobia and racism have surfaced over the last 2 years. The councillor has been hit with several pay suspensions ranging from 30 to 90 days after the city's integrity commissioner was called in to investigate.
16: Robinson has denied the allegations, but an Ontario court has upheld all of the penalties. It looks like you will still be able to use personal fireworks in Richmond Hill on Canada Day. YorkRegion.com reports the city was considering a ban as part of a bylaw review and because of residents' complaints. But an online survey earlier this year showed only 14% of respondents wanted a citywide ban. A staff report heading to council this week recommends continuing to allow fireworks on Victoria Day and Canada Day, but to limit their use to between sunset and 11 p.m. Former Markham councillor Khalid Usman has died at the age of 75. Usman represented Ward 7 for 14 years and was known for his fundraising efforts and volunteer work with a number of local organizations. Mayor Frank Scarpetti says his community has lost a giant.
5: Raising so much money for local causes, particularly Markham Stovall Hospital, York University, but many other charitable organizations. He was someone who gave selflessly of his time. He never thought twice to say no to anyone.
16: Usman received the Medal of Citizenship from the Lieutenant Governor of Ontario and the Governor General's Caring Canadian Award. Thousands were in attendance for his funeral on Monday at the Islamic Foundation of Toronto. And some sad news from the music world. Legendary singer-songwriter Peebo Bryson has died. The Grammy and Juno Award winner, known for his hit songs and duets, including Beauty and the Beast with Celine Dion and A Whole New World from Aladdin, died Tuesday evening after suffering a stroke. A statement says Bryson passed away surrounded by family and his closest friends. Peebo Bryson was 75 years old. Time now for the Dynamic Market Minute. The TSX breaks 35,000. It was up 1.25% to 35,169. The Dow up another 0.5%. The S&P and NASDAQ were virtually flat. More headlines now from Bloomberg.
1: Despite recent readings of the collective U.S. consumer mood falling to record lows, some retailers today say their sales have remained strong, and not just stores selling necessities. Today we hear from a chain that's one of the leaders in discretionary spending, as Macy's posts earnings. Analysts think we will hear Macy's strike a cautious tone over its profit and sales expectations, given the current geopolitical and macroeconomic uncertainty. Later today, we hear from discount chain Five Below, and its news might be upbeat. Tracking of sales by Bloomberg's second measure has shown a 24% increase in transactions at Five Below over the past 3 months. Also today, the Fed Reserve releases its beige book of economic conditions across 12 national regions. Economists expect we will hear that economic activity is generally steady, but tighter financial conditions might become increasingly visible and weigh more heavily on decision-making by businesses. Andrew O'Day, Bloomberg Radio.
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0: Good morning. It is Wednesday, June 3rd. I'm Kiana Alvarez, and here's what's making news right now. Smoke continues to billow from the east end, as fire crews continue to battle a huge industrial fire. TTC crews will tackle repair work on Line 1 this week before the FIFA World Cup. Another gas price jumped today, and experts say prices will continue to be unpredictable for the foreseeable future. And the City of Toronto is accelerating the redesign of the intersection of Eglinton and Allen.
12: The Golden Knights take Game 1 of the Cup Final in a thriller against the Canes, and the Blue Jays drop their third in a row. Sports at 45.
0: 680 News Time, 2:31. It's time for Rogers Xfinity Internet traffic and weather together on the ones. Here's Ben Davey.
37: Kiana, if you're on the eastbound 401 at Mavis and the Collectors, we still have two right lanes blocked with construction. Both Mavis ramps to the east 401 are closed. The ramp to Huron, Ontario shut down as well. And you can't get on the east 401 from north or south Huron, Ontario either. At Dixon, we have right lane maintenance on the east 401 as well. Then a full closure of the Collectors on the east 401 this morning from east of Avenue Road to east of Bayview. So you can get off the east 401 at Avenue Road, but you can't get on at Avenue Road, and you can't get on or off from Yonge, Bayview, or Leslie. Then we have some new construction just started up on the eastbound 401 from Meadowvale to White's in the Express. The left lane is blocked through there with construction. We had the right lane blocked at Highway 2 and Kingston Road in the Express. That has cleared. So now it's the left lane that you have to watch for from Meadowvale to White's. But volume fairly light. We're not seeing any huge delay through there as a result. East 401 at White's in the Express, two left lanes blocked with construction. Westbound 401 is still closed in Colburn. That's east of Coburg from Highway 30 to Percy Street. We had a bus fire there late last night. You will be rerouted around that area. Closer to home on the West 401 at Westney, we've got two left lanes blocked with construction. West of White's to west of Port Union in the collectors, we've got the left lane blocked with construction, and then long-term road work approaching Port Union. The transfers to the collectors are down to a single lane. West 401 at Port Union in the collectors, right lane construction on the go. Northbound Port Union ramp to the westbound 401 still closed. West 401 at Dixon, right lane maintenance. The ramp to Mississauga Road has left lane construction. And between Guelph Line and 6 South, you're going to find two left lanes blocked with construction this morning. And taking a look to see if there's any delay there. Not nearly as bad as it was, but traffic is still slowing. Volume, however, much lighter through that stretch. And on the eastbound 403 at Mavis, two right lanes are blocked with construction. They have shut down once again all of the ramps to and from Mavis from the eastbound side of the 403. The ramp to here on Ontario from the east 403 is closed as well. West 403 ramp to Mavis is closed. Northbound Mavis ramp to the west 403 still shut down. And west 403 at Winston Churchill has HOV lane construction. Your next report in less than 10 minutes with a forecast. Meteorologist Jesse Upel.
19: High pressure in place, which means we have clear skies once again early this morning. Plenty of sunshine heading into this afternoon. And our temperatures are actually climbing above seasonal today, up to 27 degrees for the afternoon high. Winds out of the north between 20 to 30 kilometers per hour. And we're clear tonight, dropping down to 13 degrees. Today's high, 27.
0: It is 19 degrees in downtown Toronto under a clear sky. 680 News Time, 2:33. And happening now in Brampton, smoke continues to billow from the east end as fire crews continue to battle a huge industrial fire. It broke out at a recycling facility on Intermodal Drive late Tuesday.

0: Mavis from the eastbound side of the 403. The ramp to here, Ontario, from the east 403 is closed as well. West 403 ramp to Mavis is closed. Northbound Mavis ramp to the west 403 still shut down. And west 403 at Winston Churchill has HOV lane construction. Your next report in less than 10 minutes with a forecast. Meteorologist Jesse Upel.
1: High pressure in place, which means we have clear skies once again early this morning. Plenty of sunshine heading into this afternoon. And our temperatures are actually climbing above seasonal today, up to 27 degrees for the afternoon high. Winds out of the north between 20 to 30 kilometers per hour. And we're clear tonight, dropping down to 13 degrees. Today's high, 27.
2: It is 19 degrees in downtown Toronto under a clear sky. 680 News Time, 2:33. And happening now in Brampton, smoke continues to billow from the east end as fire crews continue to battle a huge industrial fire. It broke out at a recycling facility on Intermodal Drive late Tuesday afternoon. Our Kyle Hawking flew over the scene in the 680 Skyhawk.
3: There's a scrap heap that's caught fire here on the north side of the 407, just west of Goreway. It's an auto recycling facility, but one of the larger piles of scrap metal here is on fire.
2: No injuries have been reported, but there is a heavy presence of emergency vehicles, so drivers are being urged to avoid the area and to put up their windows. Deputy Chief Michael Waite says it's still too early to determine a cause. 680 News Time, 2:34. TTC crews will tackle repair work on Line 1 between St. George and Sheppard West stations over the next week. City's Rhianne Campbell has more.
4: It's commuters on Line 1 that'll be feeling it the most as the TTC ramps up work to remove 4 out of the current 6 reduced speed zones on Line 1 over the next week. And the biggest inconvenience is coming to riders this weekend.
5: Subway service will be suspended on Sunday between St. George and Sheppard West, with single line operations between Lawrence West and Wilson on Monday.
4: Which means, you guessed it, delays. On Monday, the TTC says to expect commutes on that stretch of the line to take some 20 minutes longer. Officials say work to tackle 4 reduced speed zones is happening in several locations along Line 1, including repairs to a defective concrete slab, the installation of a new rail, and the replacement of track hardware. Rhianne Campbell, City News, Toronto.
2: 680 News Time, 2:35. If you drive past a gas station, you'll notice the price has gone up once again. GTA drivers are now paying $1.779 a liter, up 8 cents as of midnight. Of course, this has led to some frustration, but it's nothing new since the start of the Iran war. 680 Sofia Vavaroutsos reports.
6: It's the latest move in what's been months of fluctuations, bringing price spikes and recent dips. But some drivers at this gas station near Jarvis and Wellesley say whether the price is going up or down, they've given up on keeping track.
7: No strategy, unfortunately. At the end of the day, we need gas, we need to fill up our cars, don't we? Eh? That's how they get us.
6: Analysts are blaming stalled negotiations and the ongoing U.S.-Iran war. As for when the price could level out, experts say there's no way to predict trends because of the situation in the Strait of Hormuz, so they say it's best to take advantage of the lower prices when you can. Near Jarvis and Wellesley, I'm Sofia Favaroutsos.
2: 680 News Time, 2:36. The intersection of Eglinton and Allen has been an ongoing problem, according to drivers, pedestrians, and residents who live in the neighborhood. City Shauna Hunt reports the City of Toronto is accelerating the redesign.
8: The intersection reopened 3 years ago after more than a decade of crosstown LRT construction. And despite the fact that Line 5 is finally moving,
9: the Eglinton Crosstown LRT is finally open and is cutting commute time from one part of the city to another by half. So it's actually taking a lot of the buses off the roadway and easing the congestion.
8: In the meantime, a variety of Band-Aid solutions have been implemented. Traffic wardens are now posted at busy intersections. Traffic signals have been adjusted, and all different types of no-turn signs have gone up on side streets, preventing vehicles from cutting through neighborhoods.
10: And this project, it will cost millions of dollars. The final price tag, though, is still unknown. Mayor Olivia Chow, though, did say today that money is being set aside to at least begin getting shovels in the ground, hopefully in the next year.
2: The city does want to hear from you about Eglinton and Allen, and you can give your feedback online, and there's also an in-person consultation. 680 News Time, 2:37. Breaking news from Toronto police, who say a 15-year-old is in hospital after being shot in North York. Toronto police say the victim took himself to the hospital with non-life threatening.

0: life-threatening injuries after reports of a shooting just before 10 last night near Cherokee Boulevard in Shawnee Circle. The investigation is ongoing with no suspect information yet from police. Stay with us for the latest on this developing story. The Blue Jays dropped their series opener in Atlanta, and 680's Asher Roth tells us their veteran starter was openly frustrated after the game.
1: I feel like we take four steps forward and two steps back.
2: Blue Jays starting pitcher Kevin Gausman expressed his frustration with where the Blue Jays are at after they fell 4-3 to the Braves, their third loss in a row after they finally got to 500. Gausman allowed all four of those runs while striking out eight in six innings of work.
1: You know, we just got to play a little better. That includes me, too. You know, I need to pitch better. I can't give up two runs in the first game of the series.
2: Kazuma Okamoto provided most of the Jays' offense with his team-leading 13th home run of the season, a two-run shot to the opposite field, something manager John Schneider likes to see.
3: The real far home runs you see him hit or pull side, but him staying middle other way is going to be good for him and good for us.
2: Patrick Corbin gets the ball for game two of the series Wednesday night. From the Sports Center, I'm Asher Roth.
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0: 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EMPRO says the price rose 8 cents at midnight to $1.77.9 cents a liter at most GTA stations. And coming up in 60 seconds, your traffic and weather report. 680 News Time, 2:40.
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9: 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Aging does not mean slowing down. It just means being smart about your movement and equipment. And that's where Kintec comes in. They listened, they were attentive, and they were able to provide solutions. Staying active means my independence and my freedom. Kintec enabled me to have longevity in the things that I enjoy doing.
0: Time 2:41. It's time for Rogers Xfinity Internet traffic and weather together on the ones. Here's Ben Davey.
10: Kiana, I'm watching the westbound QEW past the 427. We have a stalled vehicle blocking the right lane. I see police there, and it looks like an MTO vehicle as well. No delay. Everyone's getting past there just fine. Just something to watch out for if you're on the westbound QEW. At the West Mall, we've got two right lanes blocked with construction. The West Mall ramp to the westbound QEW is also closed. West QEW ramp to Dixie is shut down. And then at Brandt, we have construction blocking the right lane. On the Niagara-bound QEW, we've got the westbound Fairview ramp to the Niagara-bound QEW closed for construction as well. Toronto-bound side at Fairview, you'll find construction in the left lane, and on the eastbound QEW at Brant, two left lanes are blocked. Northbound 410 at Courtney Park, two right lanes blocked with construction. From Beauvais to Sandalwood, you'll find construction through the left lane. Then south 410 at Mayfield, we have construction in the right lane. Eastbound Mayfield ramp to the south 410 remains closed. The ramps to Sandalwood and the ramp to Derry still shut down off the south 410 as well, and the westbound Derry ramp to the southbound 410 also closed for construction. Keep in mind on the eastbound 401 at Mavis and the collectors, two right lanes remain blocked, and the ramp to here, Ontario is closed. You can't get on the east 401 right now either from north or south Mavis or north or south here, Ontario. At Dixon, right lane maintenance, but no volume delay that we can see. East of Avenue to east of Bayview, the collector is fully closed on the eastbound 401, so you have to use the express through there. You can get off the east 401 at Avenue Road, but not on, and the ramps to and from Yonge, Bayview, and Leslie are all shut down. Now we have this new construction still on the go on the eastbound 401 from Meadowvale to Whites. That's blocking the left lane, and then past Whites in the express, you've got two left lanes blocked with construction. Your next report is in less than 10 minutes with a forecast meteorologist Jesse Upel.
11: Temperatures are certainly warming up as we move through the rest of the week. Today, high pressure in place, lots of sunshine with clear skies through this morning and afternoon, climbing to a high of 27 degrees. Winds are out of the north, so we are still looking at relatively low humidity, so fairly comfortable, and a low of 13 degrees later tonight. Up to 28 degrees on Thursday and 30 degrees on your Friday with increasing clouds. Today's high, 27.
0: It is 19 degrees in downtown Toronto under a clear sky. 680 News Time, 2:43. It seems that peace deal between the U.S. and Iran is getting further and further away after strikes from both sides on Tuesday. The U.S. military says Iran fired missiles at Kuwait and Bahrain, but were shot down. In retaliation, the U.S. launched strikes on an Iran facility. The attacks come as Iran stopped communicating with mediators about extending a ceasefire in the war with the U.S. and Israel, according to two semi-official Iranian news agencies. President Donald Trump disputed the claim and said talks are still continuing. 680 News Time, 2:43.
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0: It is 19 degrees in downtown Toronto. Good morning. I'm Kiana Alvarez, and here are the top stories this hour. Brampton fire crews continue to battle a huge industrial fire after it broke out at a recycling facility on Intermodal Drive late Tuesday afternoon. There is a heavy presence of emergency vehicles, so drivers are being urged to avoid the area and to put up their windows. TTC riders should expect Line 1 closures between St. George and Sheppard West stations over the next week. The track work is to prepare for the passenger increase during the FIFA World Cup. And GTA drivers are now paying $1.779 a liter, up 8 cents as of midnight. Experts say gas prices will continue to fluctuate due to the uncertainty of the U.S.-Iran war. And now, time for sports. 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
2: Well, Kiana, just an incredible start to the Stanley Cup Final. Game 1 saw the Canes and the Golden Knights tied 3 separate times until Vegas took the lead for good late in the third.
17: Hurdle for Sissons, back to Hurdle, scores! It's Tomas Hurdle with the go-ahead goal, 3:24 to go!
2: Chris Cuthbert with the call on the game winner as the Golden Knights take game 1 5-4. Game 2 is Thursday in Raleigh. The Blue Jays dropped the opener of their 3-game series in Atlanta, losing 4-3 to the Braves. Matt Olson's solo homer in the bottom of the 6th was the difference. Kazuma Okamoto hit a 2-run shot for the Jays. They've now lost 3 in a row. They'll send Patrick Corbin to the mound tonight. In other action, Aaron Judge missed his first game of the season with a bone bruise in his right shoulder, and his Yankees lost 9-4 at home to the Cleveland Guardians. Elsewhere, the Orioles doubled up the Red Sox 4-2 for their third straight victory, while the Tigers clobbered the Tampa Bay Rays 8-0. At Roland Garros later this morning, Montreal's Felix Auger-Aliassime has his quarterfinal match against Italy's Flavio Cabolli. It's scheduled to start sometime after 7 o'clock. And some NFL news. The Atlanta Falcons have reportedly re-signed wide receiver Drake London to a 4-year deal. And the Pittsburgh Steelers have reportedly signed pass rusher Nick Herbig to a 4-year extension. Sports at 15 and 45 past every hour or anytime at sportsnet.ca.
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20: You're listening to 680 News Radio Toronto. Good morning, I'm Kate Hayes. A new observational study from Penn Medicine finds that women taking the weight loss medication GLP-1 were 30% less likely to develop breast cancer than their peers. The study examined more than 110,000 women between the ages of 45 and 80. Breast radiologist at the University of Pennsylvania, Dr. Elizabeth McDonald, presented the findings at a meeting of oncologists in Chicago.
21: So they bind to targets that work on pathways associated with weight loss, but then they bind to targets associated with pathways like systemic inflammation. And we know that inflammation is a hallmark of cancer. So there's biologic plausibility in multiple different realms that these drugs actually might reduce the incidence of cancer.
20: Factors not accounted for by researchers included the type of GLP used, how long it's used for, and genetic risk factors. Canada-U.S. Trade Minister Dominic LeBlanc has met with his American counterpart in Washington, D.C. He was joined by Canada's chief trade negotiator as he met with U.S. Trade Representative Jameson Greer. Speaking to reporters afterward, LeBlanc says the Canadian side is focused on getting an outcome that's in the best interests of Canadian workers, farmers, and businesses.
22: This trip has not been without some turbulence. We've all been in contexts where there's turbulence. You don't take your seatbelt off and run up and down the aisle and kick in the cockpit door. You remain focused on the work that you need to do, and you come through the turbulence very much focused on the outcome.
20: LeBlanc says the U.S. has a list of about 30 issues with Canada of varying technicality, but would not elaborate on the contents of letters he's received from U.S. and Mexican trade officials. Ontario's education minister says there will obviously be some tough negotiation when education unions begin bargaining to reach a deal before contracts expire in 3 months. But as 680's Phil Martino tells us, Paul Calandra is optimistic they will get there.
23: Education Minister Paul Calandra says there is enough time to get a deal done before the new school year begins.
24: You know, union leaders have a job to do, right? And I get it. They want the absolute best deal for the people that they represent, and they're going to fight very, very hard for that. I want the same thing for teachers. I want the absolute best for teachers, and I want a fair deal for taxpayers. And I think we're going to get there. There'll be some tough negotiations, obviously.
23: The teacher contract talks will begin in just over 2 weeks. The unions had been calling for an early start to negotiations. All contracts expire at the end of August. Some of the union's key issues include smaller class sizes and recruitment and retention of staff. Leaders from Ontario's unions representing teachers and education workers will hold a news conference tomorrow to provide an update on collective bargaining. I'm Phil Martino.
20: Coming up next, your traffic and weather together.
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10: From the 680 Traffic Center, I'm Ben Davey. Let's start off with the 427, which has been pretty quiet so far this morning. The North 427 ramp to the westbound 401 had some construction. That is all clear now. But on the southbound 427 at the 401, you're going to find left lane maintenance on the south 427 through that stretch. No delay, though, that we can see. Eastbound 401 at Mavis and the collectors, two right lanes are blocked with construction. North and south Mavis ramps to the east 401 remain closed. And the ramp to Huron, Ontario is also closed for construction. North and south Huron Pure Ontario. Ramps to the East 401 also off limits. Then at Dixon on the East 401, we have right lane maintenance and a full closure of the collectors on the East 401 this morning from east of Avenue Road to east of Bayview. You can get off the East 401 at Avenue Road, but you can't get on there, and no access to or from Yonge, Bayview, or Leslie off the eastbound 401 this morning either. And then we have some construction now on the East 401 through Scarborough from Meadowvale to White's in the Express. Construction is blocking the left lane. And then at White's in the Express, you've got two left lanes blocked with construction. The westbound 401 is closed east of Coburg in Colburn from Highway 30 to Percy Street. We had a bus fire late last night. That should be reopening soon, however. West 401 at Westney has two left lanes blocked with construction. West of White's to west of Port Union in the collectors, you'll find the left lane blocked with construction. And approaching Port Union, the transfers to the collectors are down to a single lane. West 401 at Port Union in the collectors, right lane construction on the go. And northbound Port Union ramp to the westbound 401 remains closed. Westbound 401 at Dixon has right lane maintenance. The ramp to Mississauga Road has left lane construction. And checking the westbound 401 past Guelph Line, we still have two left lanes blocked. Expect that to be heavier than usual as you make your way towards the exit for Highway 6 South. Your next report is at 3:01. Now with your extended forecast, meteorologist Jesse Upel.
11: Plenty of sunshine to enjoy over the next couple of days before the active weather rolls in for the weekend. And we're looking at temperatures back below that seasonal average mark, especially early next week. But until then, things are really heating up. Today, lots of sunshine, climbing to a high of 27 degrees for the afternoon. But low humidity because of those winds out of the north. We're dropping down to 13 through the overnight. Lots of sunshine Thursday up to 28 degrees and possibly hitting 30 degrees on Friday. But the clouds roll in late Friday night. And the showers also push in Friday overnight and through the day Saturday with a high of 23 degrees. Today's high, 27.
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20: This is All News Radio. Tech giant Meta is expanding its teen account program.
4: Teen accounts are coming to Meta's other two big platforms, Facebook and WhatsApp, later this year. It'll work pretty much the same as how teen accounts function on Instagram, making teenagers' accounts private and giving parents more control over what their kids see. It's also now going to start limiting how long teens spend looking at content related to certain topics like nutrition and weightlifting, which Meta says can be helpful on their own, but should be balanced with other types of content. Mike Dubusky, ABC News.
20: The sun is shining and the warm weather seems to be here to stay, but dermatologists are seeing a concerning comeback for a dangerous summer skin routine. CNN's Mandy Gaither explains why experts say any tan is bad for skin and ideas on how you can safely get a summer glow.
5: Dermatologist Dr. Spencer Dunaway with the Ohio State University Wexner Medical Center says tanning exposes skin to dangerous UV radiation, which increases a person's risk of developing several cancers, cataracts, and can cause premature skin aging. Indoor tanning through a tanning bed or sun lamp can be even more dangerous.
6: We have tons of evidence that tanning beds cause cancer, and they're in the same group as tobacco smoke and things like asbestos.
5: Dunaway says there's renewed concern that more minors will turn to indoor tanning.
6: If you start tanning under the age of 18, you have a dramatic increase in the risk of skin cancer, and you're also at 4 times the risk of becoming a lifelong or long-term tanner.
5: Dunaway says self-tanner or artificial tanner is a safer way to get a summer glow. For Health Minute, I'm Mandy Gaither.
20: A household name on the Blue Jays has sold his house. 680's Alain Cavillon joins us with the details.
7: But it's life I cannot change.
8: After spending a total of 34 days on the market, three-time Silver Slugger and four-time All-Star George Springer has sold his house. The timing of the sale could be considered concerning for Jays fans, considering he's on his final year of his six-year contract with the team. His 5,300-square-foot home located near Yonge and Lawrence Avenue East sold for almost $500,000 less than the original asking price, which was $6.4 $5 million. The five-bedroom, six-bathroom home was built in 2005 and renovated in 2019 before Springer and his wife bought it in 2022. I'm Ali Kevion.
20: It's now time for the Market Minute. It was a record day for Bay Street, breaking through the 35,000-point plateau, the TSX closing higher by 434. On Wall Street, the Dow in the black by 228 points, S&P on a nine-day winning streak up by 90 points, NASDAQ higher by 7, the Canadian dollar 72.27 cents U.S. With more from Wall Street, here's Bloomberg.
9: Corporate staff members at Uber have embraced the use of AI, and now the company thinks they may have embraced it a little too much. Uber has now set usage caps on some artificial intelligence-powered tools used by its staff to manage costs after blowing through its AI budget earlier this year. It's limiting all employees to $1,500 in monthly token spending per AI coding tool. Along with all its promise and possibility, AI is also raising fresh demand from companies and governments for cybersecurity that keeps them a step ahead. That's good news for Palo Alto Networks. The big cybersecurity company is predicting stronger earnings this year than analysts were expecting. Later today, fellow cybersecurity company CrowdStrike posts its results for the just-finished quarter. Analysts predict a loss, but a far smaller one than a year ago, when CrowdStrike was dealing with litigation over a failed software update affecting operations at several companies, including Delta Airlines. Andrew O'Day, Bloomberg Radio.
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0: Good morning. It is Wednesday, June 3rd. I'm Kiana Alvarez, and here's what's making news right now. Fire crews are still battling a large industrial fire near Goreway in the 407. As the FIFA World Cup approaches, the TTC is sprinting to finish major infrastructure work this week. Another huge jump in gas prices today, and it's unclear when prices will go back down. And the intersection of Eglinton and Allen is getting a bit of a facelift after decades worth of traffic issues.
2: Vegas is victorious in Game 1 of the Stanley Cup Final, and the Braves hand the Jays their third straight loss. Sports at 15.
0: 680 News Time 301. It's time for Rogers Xfinet traffic and weather together on the ones. Here's Ben Davey.
10: Yeah, thanks to a traffic spotter who I just got off the phone with, told me that on the westbound QEW before Dorval, we've got the center lane blocked with a bag of some debris. I just called MTO to let them know they're going to send a crew out there to take care of that. In the meantime, approach that with caution. Westbound QEW past the 427. We had a stalled car blocking the right lane. That is now clear. No problem through there at all. Volume very light on that westbound QEW, but at the West Mall, we do have two right lanes blocked with construction. The West Mall ramp to the westbound QEW remains closed. The ramp to Dixie is closed off the West QEW, and then at Brant, you're going to find right lane construction, but again, volume very light through there. Niagara bound QEW looking good as well, but the westbound Fairview ramp to the Niagara bound QEW is closed for construction also. Toronto bound at Fairview, left lane is blocked, and on the eastbound QEW at Brant, you'll find construction blocking two left lanes. The southbound 427 at the 401, we've We've got maintenance blocking the left lane. No delay, though, and the northbound 427 is a problem-free drive as well. Eastbound 403 at Mavis, two right lanes blocked with construction. The ramps to and from Mavis are closed, and the ramp to Huron, Ontario closed as well. Westbound side of the 403, the ramp to Mavis closed there as well. The northbound Mavis ramp to the west 403 shut down. And then at Winston Churchill on the westbound 403, you have construction there just blocking the HOV lane. North 410 at Courtney Park, two right lanes blocked from Beauvais to Sandalwood. Left lane construction, that's a much better drive than it was just 24 hours ago. Southbound 410 at Mayfield, we had right lane construction still happening there. The east and westbound Mayfield ramps, so both field ramps now are shut down to the southbound 410. You can't access it from either direction. South 410 ramp to Sandalwood and ramp to Derry, both closed, and the westbound Derry ramp to the south 410 is off limits as well. Your next report in less than 10 minutes with the forecast now. Here's meteorologist Jesse Uvall.
11: High pressure in place, which means we have clear skies once again early this morning. Plenty of sunshine heading into this afternoon. And our temperatures are actually climbing above seasonal today, up to 27 degrees for the afternoon high. Winds out of the north between 20 to 30 kilometers per hour. And we're clear tonight, dropping down to 13 degrees. Today's high, 27.
0: It is 19 degrees in downtown Toronto under a clear sky. 680 News Time, 303. Fire crews are still battling a large industrial fire near Goreway in the 407. Heavy smoke can be seen pouring from the scene of the fire on Intermodal Drive. Our Kyle Hawking is flying over the scene in the 680 Skyhawk.
17: Now, this scrap heap is what's on fire. It's an auto recycling facility, and one of the large piles of scrap metal is currently on fire. So you'll see the visual distraction that this fire is providing, and the 407 is slowing down in both directions because of this.
0: Brampton Fire says no injuries have been reported and they're asking drivers in the area to close their windows due to all the smoke. 680 News Time, 304. As the FIFA World Cup approaches, the TTC is sprinting to finish major infrastructure work this week. City's Rhiann Campbell has more.
18: Though Toronto was selected to host the World Cup back in 2022, TTC COO Fort Monaco denies that the work is last minute. He says closure planning with the city began last year, but unforeseen changes ultimately had a major impact on timing.
19: For example, a cancellation of a concert, right? That will have some ripple effects on our ability, and a rescheduling that on a particular weekend forces us to have to rejig our entire closure calendar.
18: TTC CEO Mandy Blawley says since he joined the service 10 months ago, the TTC has been prioritizing fixing the nearly 30 reduced speed zones across the network. By next Tuesday, the transit agency says there will only be two left to tackle. Officials project that the work should be completed by June 9th. That's also the day that regular service is expected to resume. Young in Davisville, Rhiann Campbell, City News, Toronto.
0: 680 News Time, 305. Another jump at the pump. Gas prices went up 8 cents at midnight to $1.779 a liter. Though this might not come as a surprise, as the price of gas has been yo-yoing since the start of the Iran war, which closed the Strait of Hormuz. But that does not mean drivers aren't fed up. Here's 680 Sophia Vavaroutsos.
21: For this Uber driver doing his daily fill-up here at Jarvis and Wellesley, a jump up or drop in the price is just another day.
22: It's like unpredictable. It's hard for us, like, especially if you are Uber driver and you are filling every single day. So it's a bit hard for us.
21: Experts say all the fluctuations are caused by stalled negotiations between the U.S. and Iran, with new attacks driving the price of oil up while progress causes it to drop. So when can drivers expect to see stability? Experts say it's not likely until a firm deal is made to reopen the Strait of Hormuz. Near Jarvis and Wellesley, I'm Sophia Vavaroutsos.
0: 680 News Time, 306. The city is speeding up the redesign of one of Toronto's most confusing and criticized intersections. Shauna Hunt with City News is at Eglinton and Allen speaking to pedestrians and drivers who all have complaints.
23: This has been a gridlock hotspot for decades, and the issues here have only intensified since it reopened after years of crosstown construction.
24: I live downtown and I've seen some horrible driving, but here there's honking. Like, I've been, like, run down almost twice.
23: People we spoke to say the gridlock and safety issues here have never been worse.
27: It's just a mess. Like, I park right over there. Whenever I'm crossing, it's like there's people blocking the crosswalks, and it's impossible to get across the street.
23: Severe bottlenecks, intense gridlock, and chaotic traffic flow. Residents from the Eglinton and Allen area say driving, biking, and walking through this neighborhood is an ongoing battle.
28: There's, like, an intersection closer to the Allen that
1: cars drive through all the time. It's very dangerous.
23: The city is currently studying the best long-term solutions for the area.
0: The final price tag of the redesign is still unknown, but the project will cost millions of dollars. 680 News Time, 307. Breaking news from Toronto police, who say a 15-year-old took himself to the hospital after being shot in North York. Police got the call for a shooting just before 10 last night near Cherokee Boulevard in Shawnee Circle. The teen victim is expected to live, and there's no information on suspects at this time. Stay with us for the latest on this developing story. 680 News Time 307. With Canada in a technical recession, U.S. President Trump is back at it. He's once again talking about the idea of Canada becoming a 51st state. Premier Doug Ford, who's set to go on a five-month break with the spring session coming to an end, is not a fan of that.
3: Here goes President Trump again, 51st state. My message to the Americans, I love the American people, but we'll never, ever be the 51st state. We're going to be proud and proud to be Canadian. We're a sovereign country. Enough of the rubbish, from President Trump. I get tired of that guy. I'm going to keep fighting for Canada, keep fighting for Ontario.
0: Despite claiming he's going to keep fighting for Canada and this province, Ford is facing backlash for taking this five-month break when the spring session at Queen's Park only lasted 30 days. 680 News Time 308. The Stanley Cup final started with a bang on Tuesday, with the Golden Knights stealing the opener on the road against the Hurricanes. 680's Asher Roth recaps game one in Raleigh.
2: Nick Ehlers scored the game's first goal for the Hurricanes just 25 seconds in, and he'd do it again later in the first. That two-goal effort was quickly forgotten when the Golden Knights scored three unanswered to take the lead in the second. The two teams would trade goals until late in the third, with the game tied 4-4.
4: Hurdle into the dot to Sissons. It's back for Hurdle. He scores! Tomas Hurdle! And it's 5-4 Vegas.
2: That was the final score. Shea Theodore had a goal and two assists for Vegas.
5: We weathered the storm. You know, I thought we really pushed in the second, and, you know, we're a great third period team and we like our game.
2: As the Golden Knights steal home ice advantage, game two is Thursday in Raleigh. From the Sports Center, I'm Asher Roth.
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0: 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EMPRO says the price rose 8 cents at midnight to $1.77.9 cents a litre at most GTA stations. And coming up in 60 seconds, traffic and weather together on the ones. 680 News Time, 310.
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0: 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Here is Ben Davey.
10: Kiana, the eastbound Lakeshore ramp to the northbound Don Valley Parkway has reopened. It was shut down for maintenance for several hours, but no trouble getting on the north DVP from Lakeshore, so that is definitely good news. North of Bloomington, we have two left lanes blocked on that northbound 404. That's due to long-term construction, some bridge work happening there. And the ramps to and from Bloomington still closed from both the north and the south 404. So if you're here in the Aurora area. Keep that in mind this morning. Southbound 400 coming out of Barrie, a really good drive. At Bayfield, though, we do have two left lanes blocked with construction, and that continues through Essa as well, where two left lanes are blocked. South of Mapleview to Innisfil Beach Road, two left lanes blocked through that stretch. At Highway 89, we have two right lanes blocked with construction. Then Line 5 to Canal Road, it's back to two left lanes that are blocked. In Vaughan, westbound Major McKenzie ramp to the southbound 400 is closed, and the south 400 at Rutherford Road has three right lanes blocked with construction. The eastbound Rutherford ramp to the south 400 closed for construction still as well. South of Rutherford, we have lane realignment, so watch the pavement markings carefully through that stretch. The Bass Pro Mills ramp to the south 400 remains closed, and the south 400 at Langstaff has three right lanes blocked with construction. Quick check on the QEW. Westbound at the West Mall, two right lanes are blocked with construction. The West Mall ramp to the westbound QEW remains closed. The ramp to Dixie also shut down off the westbound QEW still this morning. And at Brant, you'll find construction blocking the right lane. Westbound Fairview ramp to the Niagara bound QEW is still closed as well. Toronto bound side at Fairview, left lane is blocked with construction, and the eastbound QEW at Brant has two left lanes blocked. Your next report in less than 10 minutes with the forecast now. Here's meteorologist Jesse Upel.
8: Temperatures are certainly warming up as we move through the rest of the week. Today, high pressure in place, lots of sunshine with clear skies. Through this morning and afternoon, climbing to a high of 27 degrees. Winds are out of the north, so we are still looking at relatively low humidity, so fairly comfortable, and a low of 13 degrees later tonight. Up to 28 degrees on Thursday and 30 degrees on your Friday with increasing clouds. Today's high, 27.
0: It is 19 degrees in downtown Toronto under a clear sky. 680 News Time, 313.
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0: It is 19 degrees in downtown Toronto. Good morning. I'm Kiana Alvarez, and here are the top stories this hour. Fire crews are still battling a large industrial fire near Goreway and the 407. Brampton Fire says no injuries have been reported and are asking drivers in the area to close their windows due to all the smoke. As the FIFA World Cup approaches, the TTC is sprinting to finish major infrastructure work this week. Shuttle buses will be available to accommodate the closures on Line 1 between St. George and Shepherd West stations. And gas prices went up 8 cents at midnight to $1.77.9 a liter. Experts say to take advantage of lower prices when you can, as prices will continue to yo-yo because of the U.S.-Iran war. And now, time for sports. 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
2: Well, Kiana, the Vegas Golden Knights have drawn first blood in the Stanley Cup Final, stealing Game 1 on the road, 5-4 over the Hurricanes. Five different Knights found the back of the net, including Shea Theodore, who had 3 points, and Tomas Hertl, who scored the winner late in the third period. The Hurricanes will look to even things up at home in Game 2 Thursday night. The Blue Jays were hoping for a fresh start after their first off day in over 2 weeks, and it did not happen against the best team in the majors.
12: Long fly ball to right field at the wall, looking up and watching it go on a solo home run for Matt Olson that just kept going and going and going and barely cleared the wall, but it did.
2: Eric Smith with the call on Sportsnet 590 The Fan as the Braves beat the Blue Jays 4-3. Kevin Gausman took the loss, allowing 4 earned runs in 6 innings, striking out 8. Patrick Corbin starts the second game of the series later tonight. To tennis, and the French Open quarterfinals resume later this morning with 22-seed Anna Kalinskaya facing Maya Hwalinska at around 5 o'clock. That'll be followed by top-seed Arina Sabalenka's match against Diana Schneider. Montreal's Felix Auger-Aliassime will take on Italy's Flavio Caboli on the men's side, while Ottawa's Gabriella Dabrowski and partner Evan King have their mixed doubles semi later in the day. And the NBA final between Jalen Brunson and the Knicks and Victor Wembanyama and the Spurs gets going tonight in San Antonio. Tip-off is at 8:30. Sports at 15 and 45 past every hour or anytime at sportsnet.ca.
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16: Good morning, I'm Mitch Burke. The fund is dead. President Trump's acting attorney general says the administration will not move forward with that so-called weaponization fund that is now held up in the courts. Here's ABC's Rachel Scott on Capitol Hill.
17: Faced with a growing revolt from Senate Republicans, acting attorney general Todd Blanch arriving on Capitol Hill.
18: Is it dropped?
17: Announcing the administration is scrapping the president's $1.8 billion so-called weaponization fund that would have been paid for by taxpayers to compensate allies, including January 6 riots.
19: We are not moving forward with the fund.
20: Not moving forward ever.
19: Correct.
17: It comes just 24 hours after President Trump told our John Carl he would abide by a recent court ruling, putting the fund on hold.
16: Now, Blanche says getting rid of the fund would not impact another part of the administration's settlement with the IRS, barring tax audits from President Trump and his family. Now, speaking of the fund, there had been a long list of people convicted of a litany of crimes who had said they would try to claim a piece of that pie. Like George Santos, remember him? The serial fabulist and expelled congressman from New York is allegedly under investigation again, this time for his trading on prediction markets. According to sources, the prediction site Kalshi had flagged suspicious activity in a market about whether the former Republican lawmaker would attend the State of the Union address in February. Traders placed millions of dollars in bets on who would be there. Santos said he was attending but never showed. A source said that Kalshi determined that account belonged to Santos. The company froze the account and referred the matter to the Justice Department. The Commodity Futures Trading Commission is now investigating. And OpenAI is being sued again, this time by the state of Florida, alleging ChatGPT puts children at risk. Florida's attorney general outlines why the state is filing the lawsuit.
22: We want to hold them accountable financially, but more importantly, we want them to change their programming, implement parental controls, and limit the ability of children to go and access this addictive, harmful technology when they're not ready for it.
16: Florida is the first state to sue OpenAI, along with its CEO, Sam Altman, over design and safety.
28: My name is Amy, and I have to say something. 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

0: City Traffic Center. I'm Ben Davey. If you're traveling on the westbound QEW this morning, you'll find at the West Mall, two right lanes are blocked with construction, and the West Mall ramp to the westbound QEW remains closed. The ramp to Dixie off the West QEW is closed as well. At Brandt, we had construction blocking the right lane. They have finished up through there. All lanes are now open. Westbound Fairview ramp to the Niagara-bound QEW is still closed for construction, however. Over to the Toronto-bound side, we do have construction at Fairview with the left lane blocked through there. Eastbound QEW at Brandt still has two left lanes blocked with construction. South 427 at the 401, we had maintenance blocking the left lane. That's now gone. Volume is light and all lanes are open through that stretch. If you're on the East 403 at Mavis, you'll find two right lanes blocked with construction. The ramp to and from Mavis are closed, and the ramp to here, Ontario, closed as well off the eastbound 403. Westbound 403 ramp to Mavis still closed. Northbound Mavis ramp to the West 403 shut down. And if you're on the West 403 at Winston Churchill, you'll just find construction blocking the HOV lane. Good news on the eastbound 401 between Meadowvale and Whites. We had construction in the left lane of the Express. That's gone. All lanes are open through there now. But the East 401 at Whites and the Express still has two left lanes blocked with construction. Your next report is at 3:31. Now with your extended forecast, meteorologist Jesse Upel.
1: Climbing to summer-like temperatures as we move through the rest of this week. Temperatures will actually get progressively warmer, especially by Thursday and Friday. Today, lots of sunshine, light winds out of the north and a high of 27 degrees. Clear tonight, down to 13, so still some fresh air to enjoy. And then up to 28 degrees with lots of sunshine on Thursday. Increasing clouds on Friday ahead of our next system, but we'll likely see about 29 or 30 degrees for Friday afternoon. Showers possible Friday night, and more widespread rain expected for Saturday with a high closer to seasonal at 23 degrees. Today's high, 27.
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4: This is 680 News Radio. A controversial GTA councillor is making a run at the mayor's office, despite being at the center of multiple misconduct complaints dating back years. Cynthia Mulligan with City News reports.
5: Lisa Robinson will be running for mayor of Pickering in October's municipal election, looking to bump incumbent Kevin Ash out of that job. Robinson has been a local councillor since 2022, but accusations of homophobia and racism have surfaced over the last 2 years. The councillor has been hit with several pay suspensions ranging from 30 to 90 days after the city's integrity commissioner was called in to investigate.
4: Robinson has denied the allegations, but an Ontario court has upheld all of the penalties. It looks like you will still be able to use personal fireworks in Richmond Hill on Canada Day. YorkRegion.com reports the city was considering a ban as part of a bylaw review and because of residents' complaints. But an online survey earlier this year showed only 14% of respondents wanted a citywide ban. A staff report heading to council this week recommends continuing to allow fireworks on Victoria Day and Canada Day, but to limit their use to between sunset and 11 p.m. Former Markham councillor Khalid Usman has died at the age of 75. Usman represented Ward 7 for 14 years and was known for his fundraising efforts and volunteer work with a number of local organizations. Mayor Frank Scarpetti says his community has lost a giant.
6: Raising so much money for local causes, particularly Markham Stovall Hospital, York University, but many other charitable organizations. He was someone who gave selflessly of his time. He never thought twice to say no to anyone.
4: Usman received the Medal of Citizenship from the Lieutenant Governor of Ontario and the Governor General's Caring Canadian Award. Thousands were in attendance for his funeral on Monday at the Islamic Foundation of Toronto. And some sad news from the music world. Legendary singer-songwriter Peebo Bryson has died.
7: Small to say the least.
4: the Grammy and Juno Award winner, known for his hit songs and duets, including Beauty and the Beast with Celine Dion and A Whole New World from Aladdin, died Tuesday evening after suffering a stroke. A statement says Bryson passed away surrounded by family and his closest friends. Peebo Bryson was 75 years old. Time now for the Dynamic Market Minute. The TSX breaks 35,000. It was up 1.25% to 35,169. The Dow up another 0.5%. The S&P and NASDAQ were virtually flat. More headlines now from Bloomberg.
7: Despite recent readings of the collective U.S. consumer mood falling to record lows, some retailers today say their sales have remained strong, and not just stores selling necessities. Today we hear from a chain that's one of the leaders in discretionary spending, as Macy's posts earnings. Analysts think we will hear Macy's strike a cautious tone over its profit and sales expectations, given the current geopolitical and macroeconomic uncertainty. Later today, we hear from discount chain Five Below, and its news might be upbeat. Tracking of sales by Bloomberg's second measure has shown a 24% increase in transactions at Five Below over the past 3 months. Also today, the Fed Reserve releases its beige book of economic conditions across 12 national regions. Economists expect we will hear that economic activity is generally steady, but tighter financial conditions might become increasingly visible and weigh more heavily on decision-making by businesses. Andrew O'Day, Bloomberg Radio.
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1: 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The Canadian Heritage Department has ordered a financial audit of transactions and activities at the Office of the Commissioner of Indigenous Languages, but has not named specific allegations. The arm's length body was set up 5 years ago and receives funding through Ottawa. Manitoba Métis Federation President David Chartrand says he's still optimistic the office will do good work.
12: I hope the next 5 years is something that will really show that it can work, it will work, and if you bring people together, solutions are there.
1: Canadian Heritage has said it has contracted an independent third-party firm to conduct the audit and has notified Commissioner Ronald Ignace. 680 News Time, 3:30.
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1: Good morning. It is Wednesday, June 3rd. I'm Kiana Alvarez, and here's what's making news right now. Smoke continues to billow from the East End as fire crews continue to battle a huge industrial fire. TTC crews will tackle repair work on Line 1 this week before the FIFA World Cup. Another gas price jump today, and experts say prices will continue to be unpredictable for the foreseeable future. And the City of Toronto is accelerating the redesign of the intersection of Eglinton and Allen.
13: The Golden Knights take Game 1 of the Cup Final in a thriller against the Canes, and the Blue Jays drop their third in a row. Sports at 45.
1: 680 News Time, 3:31. It's time for Rogers Xfinity Internet traffic and weather together on the ones. Here's Ben Davey.
0: Well, for the last several hours here on 680 News Radio, you've heard Kiana reporting on this industrial fire near Gourway and the 407. You might get a whiff of that in your car, depending on which direction the wind is blowing. I talked to a 680 listener earlier this morning who called in from the eastbound 401 between the 410 and the airport, and he said the smell got in his car. He said it is very unpleasant. You may want to turn your air system off just to keep that smell out of your vehicle if you're driving around that area. Visibility doesn't seem to be a huge issue, however. It's just a little bit hazy, the listener said, but the smell was awful. So just be prepared for that if you happen to be in that area. Westbound QEW at the West Mall, we've got construction. A couple of right lanes are blocked. The West Mall ramp to the West QEW remains closed, and the ramp to Dixie is still closed off the West QEW as well. Westbound Fairview ramp to the Niagara Bound QEW is still closed for construction. Toronto Bound side at Fairview, you've got left lane construction. East QEW at Brant, two left lanes are blocked with construction there. Southbound 427 at the 401, we had maintenance. It was clear. Now we have maintenance again. This maintenance is in the right lane. We're not seeing any heavy volume delay through there, though. Volume very light on the 427, both directions in front of the airport. No delays at all as you make your way south towards Etobicoke or north towards Vaughan. We do have a lot of construction on the 400 again this morning. So if you're on the southbound side of the 400 coming out of Barrie, at Bayfield, we got two left lanes blocked. At Essa, two left lanes blocked. South of Mapleview to Innisfil Beach Road, two left lanes blocked. Then it's

0: For more than a decade of crosstown LRT construction, and despite the fact that Line 5 is finally moving,
1: the Eglinton Crosstown LRT is finally open and is cutting commute time from one part of the city to another by half. So it's actually taking a lot of the buses off the roadway and easing the congestion.
0: In the meantime, a variety of Band-Aid solutions have been implemented. Traffic wardens are now posted at busy intersections. Traffic signals have been adjusted, and all different types of no-turn signs have gone up on side streets, preventing vehicles from cutting through neighborhoods.
2: And this project, it will cost millions of dollars. The final price tag, though, is still unknown. Mayor Olivia Chow, though, did say today that money is being set aside to at least begin getting shovels in the ground, hopefully in the next year.
3: And the city does want to hear from you about Eglinton and Allen. You can give your feedback online, and there's also in-person consultations. 680 News Time, 3:37. Breaking news from Toronto police, who say a 15-year-old is in hospital after being shot in North York. Toronto police say the victim took himself to the hospital with non-life-threatening injuries after reports of a shooting just before 10 last night near Cherokee Boulevard and Shawnee Circle. The investigation is ongoing with no suspect information yet from police. And stay with us for the latest on this developing story. 680 News Time, 3:38. The Blue Jays dropped their series opener in Atlanta. And as 680's Asher Roth tells us, their veteran starter was openly frustrated after the game.
4: I feel like we take four steps forward and two steps back.
5: Blue Jays starting pitcher Kevin Gausman expressed his frustration with where the Blue Jays are at after they fell 4-3 to the Braves, their third loss in a row after they finally got to 500. Gausman allowed all four of those runs while striking out eight in six innings of work.
4: You know, we just got to play a little better. That includes me too. You know, I need to pitch better. I can't give up two runs in the first game of the series.
5: Kazuma Okamoto provided most of the Jays' offense with his team-leading 13th home run of the season, a two-run shot to the opposite field, something manager John Schneider likes to see.
6: The real far home runs you see him hit are pull side, but him staying middle other way is going to be good for him and good for us.
5: Patrick Corbin gets the ball for game two of the series Wednesday night. From the Sports Center, I'm Asher Roth.
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0: 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EMPRO says the price rose 8 cents at midnight to $1.77.9 a liter at most GTA stations. And coming up in 60 seconds, your traffic and weather report. 680 News Time, 340. 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
0: 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It's time for Rogers Xfinity Internet traffic and weather together on the ones. Here's Ben Davey.
4: All right, Kiana, let's start off with the northbound 410 at Courtney Park. We had a couple of right lanes blocked with construction. They have cleared. Still have construction, though, on the north 410 from Beauvert to Sandalwood. The left lane is blocked through that stretch. Checking the southbound 400. We have a lot of construction still in play at Bayfield in Barrie. Two left lanes are blocked. At Essa, two left lanes blocked. South of Mapleview to Innisfield Beach Road, two left lanes blocked. Then at 89, it's two right lanes that are blocked with construction from Line 5 to Canal Road, back to two left lanes again. Then into

0: Vaughn, westbound Major McKenzie ramp to the south 400 is closed. At Rutherford, three right lanes blocked with construction. Eastbound Rutherford ramp to the southbound 400 remains closed as well. South of Rutherford, we've got long-term lane realignment. Bass Pro Mills ramp to the south 400 remains closed. And south 400 at Langstaff has three right lanes blocked with construction. Northbound side, not quite as much, but the westbound Rutherford ramp to the north 400 is closed, and the westbound Major McKenzie ramp to the north 400 closed as well. Northbound 400 at Highway 89, you've got two left lanes blocked with construction through there. And at Essa Road and Barrie, construction is blocking the left lane. If you're on the Toronto-bound QEW at Fairview, we still have left lane construction. Eastbound QEW at Brant, two left lanes are blocked through there. On the westbound 403, the ramp to Mavis is closed. Northbound Mavis ramp to the west 403 closed with construction also. At Winston Churchill, you'll find construction blocking the HOV lane. And southbound Highway 10 at Old Baseline Road, that's in Caledon, we got left lane construction through there. The earlier construction we were telling you about in the northbound lanes has since cleared. Your next report is in less than 10 minutes. With a forecast now, here's meteorologist Jesse Upel.
1: Temperatures are certainly warming up as we move through the rest of the week. Today, high pressure in place, lots of sunshine with clear skies. Through this morning and afternoon, climbing to a high of 27 degrees. Winds are out of the north, so we are still looking at relatively low humidity, so fairly comfortable, and a low of 13 degrees later tonight. Up to 28 degrees on Thursday and 30 degrees on your Friday with increasing clouds. Today's high 27.
2: It is 19 degrees in downtown Toronto under a clear sky. Coming up on In 60 Seconds, your top headlines this hour. 680 News Time, 3:43.
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2: It is 19 degrees in downtown Toronto. Good morning. I'm Kiana Alvarez, and here are the top stories this hour. Brampton fire crews continue to battle a huge industrial fire after it broke out at a recycling facility on Intermodal Drive late Tuesday afternoon. There is a heavy presence of emergency vehicles, so drivers are being urged to avoid the area and put up their windows. TTC riders should expect Line 1 closures between St. George and Sheppard West stations over the next week. The track work is to prepare for the passenger increase during the FIFA World Cup. And GTA drivers are now paying $1.779 a liter, which is up 8 cents as of midnight. Experts say gas prices will continue to fluctuate due to the uncertainty of the U.S.-Iran war. And now, time for sports. 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
6: Well, Kiana, just an incredible start to the Stanley Cup Final. Game 1 saw the Canes and the Golden Knights tied three separate times until Vegas took the lead for good late in the third.
7: Hurdle for Sissons, back to Hurdle, scores! It's Tomas Hurdle with the go-ahead goal, 3:24 to go!
6: Chris Cuthbert with the call on the game winner as the Golden Knights take game 1 5-4. Game 2 is Thursday in Raleigh. The Blue Jays dropped the opener of their three-game series in Atlanta, losing 4-3 to the Braves. Matt Olson's solo homer in the bottom of the sixth was the difference. Kazuma Okamoto hit a two-run shot for the Jays. They've now lost three in a row. They'll send Patrick Corbin to the mound tonight. In other action, Aaron Judge missed his first game of the season with a bone bruise in his right shoulder, and his Yankees lost 9-4 at home to the Cleveland Guardians. Elsewhere, the Orioles doubled up the Red Sox 4-2 for their third straight victory, while the Tigers clobbered the Tampa Bay Rays 8-0. At Roland Garros later this morning, Montreal's Felix Auger-Aliassime has his quarterfinal match against Italy's Flavio Cabolli. It's scheduled to start sometime after 7 o'clock. In some NFL news, the Atlanta Falcons have reportedly re-signed wide receiver Drake London to a four-year deal, and the Pittsburgh Steelers have reportedly signed pass rusher Nick Herbig to a four-year extension. Sports at 15 and 45 past every hour or anytime at sportsnet.ca.
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22: You're listening to 680 News Radio Toronto. Good morning, I'm Kate Hayes. A new observational study from Penn Medicine finds that women taking the weight loss medication GLP-1 were 30% less likely to develop breast cancer than their peers. The study examined more than 110,000 women between the ages of 45 and 80. Breast radiologist at the University of Pennsylvania, Dr. Elizabeth McDonald, presented the findings at a meeting of oncologists in Chicago.
23: So they bind to targets that work on pathways associated with weight loss, but then they bind to targets associated with pathways like systemic inflammation. And we know that inflammation is a hallmark of cancer. So there's biologic plausibility in multiple different realms that these drugs actually might reduce the incidence of cancer.
22: Factors not accounted for by researchers included the type of GLP used, how long it's used for, and genetic risk factors. Canada-U.S. Trade Minister Dominic LeBlanc has met with his American counterpart in Washington, D.C. He was joined by Canada's chief trade negotiator as he met with U.S. Trade Representative Jameson Greer. Speaking to reporters afterward, LeBlanc says the Canadian side is focused on getting an outcome that's in the best interests of Canadian workers, farmers, and businesses.
24: This trip has not been without some turbulence. We've all been in contexts where there's turbulence. You don't take your seatbelt off and run up and down the aisle and kick in the cockpit door. You remain focused on the work that you need to do, and you come through the turbulence very much focused on the outcome.
22: LeBlanc says the U.S. has a list of about 30 issues with Canada of varying technicality, but would not elaborate on the contents of letters he's received from U.S. and Mexican trade officials. Ontario's education minister says there will obviously be some tough negotiation when education unions begin bargaining to reach a deal before contracts expire in 3 months. But as 680's Phil Martino tells us, Paul Calandra is optimistic they will get there.
25: Education Minister Paul Calandra says there is enough time to get a deal done before the new school year begins.
26: You know, union leaders have a job to do, right? And I get it. They want the absolute best deal for the people that they represent, and they're going to fight very, very hard for that. I want the same thing for teachers. I want the absolute best for teachers, and I want a fair deal for taxpayers. And I think we're going to get there. There'll be some tough negotiations, obviously.
25: The teacher contract talks will begin in just over 2 weeks. The unions had been calling for an early start to negotiations. All contracts expire at the end of August. Some of the union's key issues include smaller class sizes and recruitment and retention of staff. Leaders from Ontario's unions representing teachers and education workers will hold a news conference tomorrow to provide an update on collective bargaining. I'm Phil Martino.
22: Coming up next, your traffic and weather together.
27: 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Whose card is this? Almost there. Okay, done. Now only 241 to go.
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11: From the 680 Traffic Center, I'm Ben Davey. We still have a full closure of the westbound 401 in Colburn this morning. That's just east of Coburg. From Highway 30 to Percy Street, all lanes are blocked westbound. You'll be rerouted around there. We had a bus fire there late last night, and crews are still on scene dealing with that. Westbound 401 at Westney has two left lanes blocked with construction. West of Whites to west of Port Union in the collectors, you lose the left lane for long-term construction. And approaching Port Union, the transfers to the collectors are down to a single lane. West 401 at Port Union and the collectors has right lane construction, and the northbound Port Union ramp to the westbound 401 is closed. New problem, westbound 401 at Brimley in the collectors. A collision is blocking the right lane. Then at Avenue Road in the transfers to the collectors, we've got a stall vehicle blocking the right lane there. Westbound 401 at Dixon, we have right lane maintenance on the go. The ramp to Mississauga Road has left lane construction. And then westbound 401 from Guelph Line to 6 South, a portion of that has two left lanes blocked. Traffic moving slower than usual through there as a result. Eastbound 401 at Mavis and the collectors has two right lanes blocked with construction. At Huron Ontario, the ramp to Huron Ontario is closed, and there's no access to the East 401 from north or southbound Mavis or north or southbound Huron Ontario. We've got construction at Dixon in the right lane. That's on the eastbound 401 side. And then east of Avenue Road to east of Bayview, full closure of the collectors through there. You can get off the East 401 at Avenue Road, but you can't get on there. And the ramps to and from Yonge, Bayview, and Leslie are all shut down as well. Eastbound 401 at Whites and the Express, two left lanes are blocked with construction. Your next report is at 4:01. Now with your extended forecast, here's meteorologist Jesse Uppel.
1: Plenty of sunshine to enjoy over the next couple of days before the active weather rolls in for the weekend. And we're looking at temperatures back below that seasonal average mark, especially early next week. But until then, things are really heating up. Today, lots of sunshine, climbing to a high of 27 degrees for the afternoon, but low humidity because of those winds out of the north. We're dropping down to 13 through the overnight. Lots of sunshine Thursday up to 28 degrees and possibly hitting 30 degrees on Friday, but the clouds roll in late Friday night and the showers also push in Friday overnight and through the day Saturday with a high of 23 degrees. Today's high, 27.
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22: This is All News Radio. Tech giant Meta is expanding its teen account program.
17: Teen accounts are coming to Meta's other two big platforms, Facebook and WhatsApp, later this year. It'll work pretty much the same as how teen accounts function on Instagram, making teenagers' accounts private and giving parents more control over what their kids see. It's also now going to start limiting how long teens spend looking at content related to certain topics like nutrition and weightlifting, which Meta says can be helpful on their own, but should be balanced with other types of content. Mike Dubusky, ABC News.
22: The sun is shining and the warm weather seems to be here to stay, but dermatologists are seeing a concerning comeback for a dangerous summer skin routine. CNN's Mandy Gaither explains why experts say any tan is bad for skin and ideas on how you can safely get a summer glow.
18: Dermatologist Dr. Spencer Dunaway with the Ohio State University Wexner Medical Center says tanning exposes skin to dangerous UV radiation, which increases a person's risk of developing several cancers, cataracts, and can cause premature skin aging. Indoor tanning through a tanning bed or sun lamp can be even more dangerous.
19: We have tons of evidence that tanning beds cause cancer, and they're in the same group as tobacco smoke and things like asbestos.
18: Dunaway says there's renewed concern that more minors will turn to indoor tanning.
19: If you start tanning under the age of 18, you have a dramatic increase in the risk of skin cancer, and you're also at four times the risk of becoming a lifelong or long-term tanner.
18: Dunaway says self-tanner or artificial tanner is a safer way to get a summer glow. For Health Minute, I'm Mandy Gaither.
22: A household name on the Blue Jays has sold his house. 680's Alain Cavillon joins us with the details.
2: But it's life I cannot change.
3: After spending a total of 34 days on the market, three-time Silver Slugger and four-time All-Star George Springer has sold his house. The timing of the sale could be considered concerning for Jays fans, considering he's on his final year of his six-year contract with the team. His 5,300-square-foot home located near Young and Lawrence Avenue East sold for almost $500,000 less than the original asking price, which was $6.45 million. The five-bedroom, six-bathroom home was built in 2005 and renovated in 2019 before Springer and his wife bought it in 2022. I'm Ali Kevion.
22: Now time for the Market Minute. It was a record day for Bay Street, breaking through the 35,000-point plateau, the TSX closing higher by 434. On Wall Street, the Dow in the black by 228 points, S&P on a nine-day winning streak up by 90 points, NASDAQ higher by 7, the Canadian dollar 72.27 cents U.S. With more from Wall Street, here's Bloomberg.
4: Corporate staff members at Uber have embraced the use of AI, and now the company thinks they may have embraced it a little too much. Uber has now set usage caps on some artificial intelligence-powered tools used by its staff to manage costs after blowing through its AI budget earlier this year. It's limiting all employees to $1,500 in monthly token spending per AI coding tool. Along with all its promise and possibility, AI is also raising fresh demand from companies and governments for cybersecurity that keeps them a step ahead. That's good news for Palo Alto Networks. The big cybersecurity company is predicting stronger earnings this year than analysts were expecting. Later today, fellow cybersecurity company CrowdStrike posts its results for the just-finished quarter. Analysts predict a loss, but a far smaller one than a year ago, when CrowdStrike was dealing with litigation over a failed software update affecting operations at several companies, including Delta Airlines. Andrew O'Day, Bloomberg Radio.
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7: Good morning. It is Wednesday, June 3rd. I'm Kiana Alvarez, and here's what's making news right now. Fire crews are still battling a large industrial fire near Goreway in the 407. As the FIFA World Cup approaches, the TTC is sprinting to finish major infrastructure work this week. After another huge jump in gas prices today, it's unclear when prices will go back down. And the intersection of Eglinton and Allen is getting a bit of a facelift after decades worth of traffic issues.
10: Vegas is victorious in Game 1 of the Stanley Cup Final, and the Braves hand the Jays their third straight loss. Sports at 15.
7: 680 News Time 401. It's time for Rogers Xfinity Internet traffic and weather together on the ones. Here is Ben Davey.
11: All right, Kiana, we're watching this crash on the westbound 401 at Brimley. It's in the collectors. The right lane is blocked. Got a couple of emergency vehicles there, including a fire truck. I see a tow as well. The good news is there's no volume delay through there. Everyone's getting past it just fine, but that right lane is blocked. So just keep that in mind if you're on the westbound side of the 401. It's just right before Brimley. And
13: then on the West 401 at Avenue Road in the transfers to the collectors, we got another issue there as well. It's just a stalled vehicle. It is blocking the right lane. Something to keep an eye open for. Westbound 401 at Dixon, we've got right lane maintenance there on the go. The ramp to Mississauga Road has a left lane blocked. And then construction continues on the westbound 401 west of Guelph Line. So you lose two left lanes at the midway point between Guelph Line and 6 South. That has created some very heavy volume through the overnight hours. Not nearly as bad now, though, as it was earlier. Westbound 407 past Keele, we had maintenance blocking three right lanes for several hours. That is now gone. They finished up there. All lanes are open. But construction continues on the westbound 401 approaching Goreway. We've got three left lanes there blocked with maintenance. The other three lanes to the right are wide open and moving along just fine. Westbound Rutherford ramp to the North 400 is closed for construction. Westbound Major McKenzie ramp to the North 400 closed as well. At Highway 89 on the northbound 400, you lose two left lanes due to construction. And then at Essa Road and Barrie, construction is blocking the left lane. Southbound side at Bayfield, two left lanes are blocked. At Essa Road, two left lanes blocked as well. South of Mapleview to Innisfil Beach Road, construction has the two left lanes blocked there. Then it's two right lanes that are blocked at Highway 89. From Line 5 to Canal Road, you have two left lanes blocked with construction. Then in Devon, westbound Major Mac ramp to the South 400 remains closed. South 400 at Rutherford Road has three right lanes blocked with construction, and the eastbound Rutherford ramp to the South 400 closed as well. Thanks to his traffic spotter for letting us know that the westbound 401 in Colburn has reopened. So east of Coburg, from Highway 30 to Percy Street, all lanes were blocked because of a bus fire that happened at about 8:30, 9 o'clock last night. That forced a full closure of the westbound 401 through that stretch, but no detour necessary anymore. All lanes are open. Your next report in less than 10 minutes with your forecast. Here's meteorologist Jesse Upel.
1: High pressure in place, which means we have clear skies once again early this morning. Plenty of sunshine heading into this afternoon. And our temperatures are actually climbing above seasonal today, up to 27 degrees for the afternoon high. Winds out of the north between 20 to 30 kilometers per hour. And we're clear tonight, dropping down to 13 degrees. Today's high, 27.
7: It is 19 degrees in downtown Toronto under a clear sky. 680 News Time, 4:03. Fire crews are still battling a large industrial fire near Goreway in the 407. Heavy smoke can be seen pouring from the scene of the fire on Intermodal Drive. Our Kyle Hawking flew over the scene in the 680 Skyhawk.
14: Now, the scrap heap is what's on fire. It's an auto recycling facility, and one of the large piles of scrap metal is currently on fire. So you'll see the visual distraction that this fire is providing, and the 407 is slowing down in both directions because of this.
7: Brampton Fire says no injuries have been reported and they're asking drivers in the area to close their windows due to all the smoke. 680 News Time, 4:04. As the FIFA World Cup approaches, the TTC is sprinting to finish major infrastructure work this week. City's Rhianne Campbell has more.
15: Though Toronto was selected to host the World Cup back in 2022, TTC COO Fort Monaco denies that the work is last minute. He says closure planning with the city began last year, but unforeseen changes ultimately had a major impact on timing.
20: For example, a cancellation of a concert, right? That will have some ripple effects on our ability, and a rescheduling that on a particular weekend forces us to have to rejig our entire closure calendar.
15: TTC CEO Mandy Blawley says since he joined the service 10 months ago, the TTC has been prioritizing fixing the nearly 30 reduced speed zones across the network. By next Tuesday, the transit agency says there will only be two left to tackle. Officials project that the work should be completed by June 9th. That's also the day that regular service is expected to resume. At Young in Davisville, Rhianne Campbell, City News, Toronto.
7: 680 News Time, 4:05. There was another jump at the pump. Gas prices went up 8 cents at midnight to $1.779 a liter. Though this may not come as a surprise, as the price of gas has been yo-yoing since the start of the Iran war, which closed the Strait of Hormuz. But that does not mean drivers aren't fed up. Here's 680's Sophia Vavaroutsos.
21: For this Uber driver doing his daily fill-up here at Jarvis and Wellesley, a jump up or drop in the price is just another day.
23: It's like unpredictable. It's hard for us, like, especially if you are Uber driver and you are filling every single day, so it's a bit hard for us.
21: Experts say all the fluctuations are caused by stalled negotiations between the U.S. and Iran, with new attacks driving the price of oil up while progress causes it to drop. So when can drivers expect to see stability? Experts say it's not likely until a firm deal is made to reopen the Strait of Hormuz. Near Jarvis and Wellesley, I'm Sophia Vavaroutsos.
7: 680 News Time 4:06. The city is speeding up the redesign of one of Toronto's most confusing and criticized intersections. Shauna Hunt with City News is at Eglinton and Allen speaking to pedestrians and drivers who all have complaints.
0: This has been a gridlock hotspot for decades, and the issues here have only intensified since it reopened after years of crosstown construction.
8: I live downtown and I've seen some horrible driving, but here there's honking. I've been, run down almost twice.
0: People we spoke to say the gridlock and safety issues here have never been worse.
12: And it's just a mess. I park right over there. Whenever I'm crossing, it's there's people blocking the crosswalks, and it's impossible to get across the street.
0: Severe bottlenecks, intense gridlock, and chaotic traffic flow. Residents from the Eglinton and Allen area say driving, biking, and walking through this neighborhood is an ongoing battle.
17: There's, an intersection closer to the Allen that cars drive through all the time. It's very dangerous.
0: The city is currently studying the best long-term solutions for the area.
7: And the final price tag of the redesign is still unknown, but the project will cost millions of dollars. 680 News Time, 4:07. Breaking news from Toronto police, who say a 15-year-old took himself to hospital after being shot in North York. Police got the call for a shooting just before 10 last night near Cherokee Boulevard and Shawnee Circle. The teen victim is expected to live, and there's no information on suspects at this time. Stay with us for the latest on this developing story. 680 News Time, 4:08. With Canada in a technical recession, U.S. President Trump is back at it. He's once again talking about the idea of Canada becoming a 51st state. Premier Doug Ford, who's set to go on a five-month break with the spring session coming to end, is not a fan of that.
24: Here goes President Trump again, 51st state. My message to the Americans, I love the American people, but we'll never, ever be the 51st state. We're going to be proud and proud to be Canadian. We're a sovereign country. Enough of the rubbish, from President Trump. I get tired of that guy. I'm going to keep fighting for Canada, keep fighting for Ontario.
7: And despite claiming he's going to keep fighting for Canada and this province, Ford is facing backlash for taking this five-month break when the spring session at Queen's Park only lasted 30 days. And coming up in 30 seconds on 680 News Radio, your gas price update. 680 News Time, 4:09.
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7: 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Empro says the price rose 8 cents at midnight to $1.779 a liter at most GTA stations. 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
13: Thanks, Kiana. Just got off the phone with the traffic spotter who told us that the construction has cleared or is clearing on the southbound 400 as we speak from Bayfield down towards Mapleview. So we had a couple of left lanes blocked through there for several hours, and sounds like they're reopening that in time for the morning rush. So that is great news. Southbound 400 at Highway 89 still have two right lanes blocked there as far as we know, but we can tell you that from Line 5 to Canal Road, that construction that was blocking two left lanes is now gone. In Vaughan, westbound Major Mac ramp to the South 400 still closed. South 400 at Rutherford, three right lanes are blocked there. Eastbound Rutherford ramp to the South 400 remains shut down. And south of Rutherford Road on the southbound 400, you'll find long-term lane realignment. The Bass Pro Mills ramp to the South 400 remains off limits. And at Langstaff on the South 400, you've got three right lanes blocked with construction. Good news on the southbound 404 at Bloomington. We had right lane construction there. That is now gone. No delays, no lanes blocked that we are aware of. On the westbound QEW at the West Mall, two right lanes still blocked with construction. The West Mall ramp to the westbound QEW remains closed. West QEW ramp to Dixie shut down as well. And on the Niagara bound QEW, we had the westbound Fairview ramp to the Niagara bound QEW closed for construction. That has just reopened. If you're on the westbound 403, the ramp to Mavis still shut down. Northbound Mavis ramp to the westbound 403 is still closed. And then if you're on the West 403 at Winston Churchill, that construction that was blocking the HOV lane is now gone. North 410 from Beauvert to Sandalwood, you're still going to find left lane construction through that stretch. Toronto bound QEW at Fairview has left lane construction, and the eastbound QEW at Brant has two left lanes blocked as well. Southbound 427, we've got maintenance happening at the 401. That is blocking the right lane. And on the eastbound 403 at Mavis, two right lanes blocked with construction. The ramps to and from Mavis are still closed, and the ramp to Huron, Ontario also closed off the eastbound 403. Your next report in less than 10 minutes with a forecast now, meteorologist Jesse Upel.
1: Temperatures are certainly warming up as we move through the rest of the week. Today, high pressure in place, lots of sunshine with clear skies. Through this morning and afternoon, climbing to a high of 27 degrees. Winds are out of the north, so we are still looking at relatively low humidity, so fairly comfortable, and a low of 13 degrees later tonight. Up to 28 degrees on Thursday and 30 degrees on your Friday with increasing clouds. Today's high, 27.
7: It is 19 degrees in downtown Toronto under a clear sky. 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
7: It is 19 degrees in downtown Toronto. Good morning. I'm Kiana Alvarez, and here are the top stories this hour. Fire crews are still battling a large industrial fire near Goreway in the 407. Brampton Fire says no injuries have been reported and are asking drivers in the area to close their windows due to all the smoke. As the FIFA World Cup approaches, the TTC is sprinting to finish major infrastructure work this week. Shuttle buses will be available to accommodate the closures on Line 1 between St. George and Shepherd West stations. Gas prices went up 8 cents at midnight to $1.779 a liter. Experts say to take advantage of lower prices when you can, as prices will continue to yo-yo because of the Iran war. Now, time for sports. 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
5: Well, Kiana, the Vegas Golden Knights have drawn first blood in the Stanley Cup Finals, stealing Game 1 on the road, 5-4 over the Hurricanes. Five different Knights found the back of the net, including Shea Theodore, who had 3 points, and Tomas Hertl, who scored the winner late in the third period. The Hurricanes will look to even things up at home in Game 2 Thursday night. The Blue Jays were hoping for a fresh start after their first off day in over 2 weeks, and it did not happen against the best team in the majors.
6: Long fly ball to right field, at the wall, looking up and watching it go on a solo home run for Matt Olson that just kept going and going and going and barely cleared the wall, but it did.
5: Eric Smith with the call on Sportsnet 590 The Fan as the Braves beat the Blue Jays 4-3. Kevin Gausman took the loss, allowing 4 earned runs in 6 innings, striking out 8. Patrick Corbin starts the second game of the series later tonight. To tennis, and the French Open quarterfinals resume later this morning with 22-seed Anna Kalinskaya facing Maya Hwalinska at around 5 o'clock. That'll be followed by top-seed Aryna Sabalenka's match against Diana Schneider. Montreal's Felix Auger-Aliassime will take on Italy's Flavio Caboli on the men's side, while Ottawa's Gabriella Dabrowski and partner Evan King have their mixed doubles semi later in the day. And the NBA final between Jalen Brunson and the Knicks and Victor Wembanyama and the Spurs gets going tonight in San Antonio. Tip-off is at 8:30. Sports at 15 and 45 past every hour or anytime at sportsnet.ca.
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11: D-O-D. No one does it better than Dodge does. No one.
14: Good morning. I'm Mitch Burke. The fund is dead. President Trump's acting attorney general says the administration will not move forward with that so-called weaponization fund that is now held up in the courts. Here's ABC's Rachel Scott on Capitol Hill.
15: Faced with a growing revolt from Senate Republicans, acting attorney general Todd Blanche arriving on Capitol Hill.
16: Is it dropped?
15: Announcing the administration is scrapping the president's $1.8 billion so-called weaponization fund that would have been paid for by taxpayers to compensate allies, including January 6 rioters.
18: We are not moving forward with the fund.
19: Not moving forward ever.
18: Correct.
15: It comes just 24 hours after President Trump told our John Carl he would abide by a recent court ruling, putting the fund on hold.
14: Now, Blanche says getting rid of the fund would not impact another part of the administration's settlement with the IRS, barring tax audits from President Trump and his family. Now, speaking of the fund, there had been a long list of people convicted of a litany of crimes who had said they would try to claim a piece of that pie. Like George Santos, remember him? The serial fabulist and expelled congressman from New York is allegedly under investigation again, this time for his trading on prediction markets. According to sources, the prediction site Kalshi had flagged suspicious activity in a market about whether the former Republican lawmaker would attend the State of the Union address in February. Traders placed millions of dollars in bets on who would be there. Santos said he was attending but never showed. A source said that Kalshi determined that account belonged to Santos. The company froze the account and referred the matter to the Justice Department. The Commodity Futures Trading Commission is now investigating. And OpenAI is being sued again, this time by the state of Florida, alleging ChatGPT puts children at risk. Florida's attorney general outlines why the state is filing the lawsuit.
20: We want to hold them accountable financially, but more importantly, we want them to change their programming, implement parental controls, and limit the ability of children to go and access this addictive, harmful technology when they're not ready for it.
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13: From the 680 Traffic Center, I'm Ben Davey. If you're traveling in on the eastbound 401 from Mississauga at Mavis, you're going to find two right lanes blocked in the collectors with construction. The north and south Mavis ramps to the east 401 still closed. East 401 ramp to Huron, Ontario is shut down. And no access to the east 401 from north or southbound Huron, Ontario either. Good news on the east 401 at Dixon. We had the right lane blocked with maintenance crews. They have just finished that up. All lanes are open through that stretch. The collectors still blocked from east of Avenue Road to east of Bayview. We expect those will reopen shortly. However, for now, no access to the eastbound 401 from Young, Bayview, or Leslie. You can still get off the east 401 at Avenue Road, but you can't get on there. And east 401 at Weiss and the Express, we've got two left lanes blocked with construction there. Westbound 401 at Westney, we've got two left lanes blocked with construction. West of Weiss to west of Port Union in the collectors. Long-term lane restrictions in effect through there. The left lane is blocked. Approaching Port Union, the transfers to the collectors is down to a single lane as well. West 401 at Port Union in the collectors, right lane construction. Northbound Port Union ramp to the West 401 remains closed. At Brimley in the collectors, we still have the right lane blocked with a collision. Several emergency vehicles still on scene dealing with that, but no delay on the approach. At Avenue Road in the transfers to the collectors, we had a stalled vehicle blocking the right lane. That is now gone. And we had maintenance on the westbound 401 at Dixon blocking the right lane. They finished up there. All lanes are open through that stretch. West 401 ramp to Mississauga Road still has left lane construction. And then at Guelph Line on the westbound 401, you're going to find two left lanes blocked. Expect that to be heavier than usual as you make your way towards the ramp for 6 South. Your next report is at 4:31. With your extended forecast now, here's meteorologist Jesse Upel.
1: Climbing to summer-like temperatures as we move through the rest of this week. Temperatures will actually get progressively warmer, especially by Thursday and Friday. Today, lots of sunshine, light winds out of the north and a high of 27 degrees. Clear tonight, down to 13, so still some fresh air to enjoy. And then up to 28 degrees with lots of sunshine on Thursday. Increasing clouds on Friday ahead of our next system, but we'll likely see about 29 or 30 degrees for Friday afternoon. Showers possible Friday night, and more widespread rain expected for Saturday with a high closer to seasonal at 23 degrees. Today's high, 27.
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14: This is 680 News Radio. A controversial GTA councillor is making a run at the mayor's office, despite being at the center of multiple misconduct complaints dating back years. Cynthia Mulligan with City News reports.
25: Lisa Robinson will be running for mayor of Pickering in October's municipal election, looking to bump incumbent Kevin Ash out of that job. Robinson has been a local councillor since 2022, but accusations of homophobia and racism have surfaced over the last 2 years. The councillor has been hit with several pay suspensions ranging from 30 to 90 days after the city's integrity commissioner was called in to investigate.
14: Robinson has denied the allegations, but an Ontario court has upheld all of the penalties. It looks like you will still be able to use personal fireworks in Richmond Hill on Canada Day. YorkRegion.com reports the city was considering a ban as part of a bylaw review and because of residents' complaints. But an online survey earlier this year showed only 14% of respondents wanted a citywide ban. A staff report heading to council this week recommends continuing to allow fireworks on Victoria Day and Canada Day, but to limit their use to between sunset and 11 p.m. Former Markham councillor Khalid Usman has died at the age of 75. Usman represented Ward 7 for 14 years and was known for his fundraising efforts and volunteer work with a number of local organizations. Mayor Frank Scarpetti says his community has lost a giant.
2: Raising so much money for local causes, particularly Markham Stovall Hospital, York University, but many other charitable organizations. He was someone who gave selflessly of his time. He never thought twice to say no to anyone.
14: Usman received the Medal of Citizenship from the Lieutenant Governor of Ontario and the Governor General's Caring Canadian Award. Thousands were in attendance for his funeral on Monday at the Islamic Foundation of Toronto. And some sad news from the music world. Legendary singer-songwriter Peebo Bryson has died. The Grammy and Juno Award winner, known for his hit songs and duets, including Beauty and the Beast with Celine Dion and A Whole New World from Aladdin, died Tuesday evening after suffering a stroke. A statement says Bryson passed away surrounded by family and his closest friends. Peebo Bryson was 75 years old. Time now for the Dynamic Market Minute. The TSX breaks 35,000. It was up 1.25% to 35,169. The Dow up another 0.5%. The S&P and NASDAQ were virtually flat. More headlines now from Bloomberg.
3: Despite recent readings of the collective U.S. consumer mood falling to record lows, some retailers today say their sales have remained strong, and not just stores selling necessities. Today we hear from a chain that's one of the leaders in discretionary spending, as Macy's posts earnings. Analysts think we will hear Macy's strike a cautious tone over its profit and sales expectations, given the current geopolitical and macroeconomic uncertainty. Later today, we hear from discount chain Five Below, and its news might be upbeat. Tracking of sales by Bloomberg's Second Measure has shown a 24% increase in transactions at Five Below over the past 3 months. Also today, the Fed Reserve releases its beige book of economic conditions across 12 national regions. Economists expect we will hear that economic activity is generally steady, but tighter financial conditions might become increasingly visible and weigh more heavily on decision-making by businesses. Andrew O'Day, Bloomberg Radio.
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6: Good morning. It is Wednesday, June 3rd. I'm Kiana Alvarez, and here's what's making news right now. Smoke continues to billow from the East End as fire crews continue to battle a huge industrial fire. TTC crews will tackle repair work on Line 1 this week before the FIFA World Cup. Another gas price jump today, and experts say prices will continue to be unpredictable for the foreseeable future. And the City of Toronto is accelerating the redesign of the intersection of Eglinton and Allen.
14: The Golden Knights take game one of the Cup final in a thriller against the Canes, and the Blue Jays drop their third in a row. Sports at 45.
6: 680 News Time, 4:31. It's time for Rogers Xfinity Internet traffic and weather together on the ones. Here's Ben Davey.
13: Kiana, on the northbound 400 in Barrie at Essa Road, we had left lane construction. Just getting confirmation now that that has cleared. Crews have finished up there. All lanes are open. And traffic spotters telling us that construction is finished on the southbound 400 through Barrie as well. Now, we don't have official confirmation on that just yet, but apparently they're moving the cones and all three lanes of that southbound 400 will be reopened very soon if they haven't already. South of Maple View to Innisfil Beach Road, we had a couple of left lanes blocked. They're probably clearing that as we speak. Down at Highway 89, we got two right lanes blocked on that southbound 400. Then in Vaughan, the westbound Major McKenzie ramp to the southbound 400 is still closed. South 400 at Rutherford, three right lanes still blocked. Eastbound Rutherford ramp to the southbound 400 remains shut down. Bass Pro Mills ramp to the south 400 still closed. And then at Langstaff on the south 400, you got three right lanes blocked with construction. Westbound 401 at Westney, two left lanes were blocked with construction. That has reopened. No delay through there at all. At Port Union and the collectors, we had right lane construction. They finished up there as well. And the northbound Port Union ramp to the westbound 401, which was closed, has just reopened. Now, we still have this crash on the westbound 401 at Brimley and the collectors. I'm looking at it right now. It's off to the right. Far right lane is blocked with some emergency crews and a tow truck on scene. The good news is it's not creating any sort of volume delay. Westbound 401 ramp to Mississauga Road has left lane construction. And we still have two left lanes blocked between Guelph Line and 6 South. If you're on the northbound 400, westbound Rutherford ramp to the north 400 still closed. The westbound Major Mack ramp to the northbound 400 has just reopened. At Highway 89, you're going to find two left lanes still blocked with construction. Checking the southbound 427 at the 401, right lane maintenance still on the go there. Good news in Caledon, southbound Highway 10 at Old Baseline Road. We had the left lane blocked with construction. That has just reopened. Your next report in less than 10 minutes with your forecast now, meteorologist Jesse Upel.
1: High pressure in place, which means we have clear skies once again early this morning. Plenty of sunshine heading into this afternoon. And our temperatures are actually climbing above seasonal today, up to 27 degrees for the afternoon high. Winds out of the north between 20 to 30 kilometers per hour. And we're clear tonight, dropping down to 13 degrees. Today's high, 27.
6: It is 19 degrees in downtown Toronto under a clear sky. 680 News Time, 4:33. Smoke continues to billow from the East End as fire crews continue to battle a huge industrial fire. It broke out at a recycling facility on Intermodal Drive late Tuesday afternoon. Our Kyle Hawking flew over the scene in the 680 Skyhawk.
7: There's a scrap heap that's caught fire here on the north side of the 407, just west of Goreway. It's an auto recycling facility, but one of the larger piles of scrap metal here is on fire.
6: No injuries have been reported, and there is a heavy presence of emergency vehicles, so drivers are being urged to avoid the area and put up their windows. Deputy Chief Michael Waite says it's still too early to determine a cause. 680 News Time, 4:34. TTC crews will tackle repair work on Line 1 between St. George and Shepherd West stations over the next week. City's Rianne Campbell has more.
9: It's commuters on Line 1 that'll be feeling it the most as the TTC ramps up work to remove four out of the current six reduced speed zones on Line 1 over the next week. And the biggest inconvenience is coming to riders this weekend.
10: Subway service will be suspended on Sunday between St. George and Shepherd West, with single line operations between Lawrence West and Wilson on Monday.
9: Which means, you guessed it, delays. On Monday, the TTC says to expect commutes on that stretch of the line to take some 20 minutes longer. Officials say work to tackle four reduced speed zones is happening in several locations along Line 1, including repairs to a defective concrete slab, the installation of a new rail, and the replacement of track hardware. Rianne Campbell, City News, Toronto.
6: 680 News Time, 4:35. If you drive past a gas station, you'll notice the price has once again made a mega jump. GTA drivers are now paying $1.779 a liter, which is up 8 cents as of midnight. Of course, this has led to some frustration, but it's nothing new since the start of the Iran war. 680's Sofia Vavarutsos reports.
11: It's the latest move in what's been months of fluctuations, bringing price spikes and recent dips. But some drivers at this gas station near Jarvis and Wellesley say whether the price is going up or down, they've given up on keeping track.
15: No strategy, unfortunately. At the end of the day, we need gas. We need to fill up our cars, don't we? Eh? That's how they get us.
11: Analysts are blaming stalled negotiations and the ongoing U.S.-Iran war. As for when the price could level out, experts say there's no way to predict trends because of the situation in the Strait of Hormuz. So they say it's best to take advantage of the lower prices when you can. Near Jarvis and Wellesley, I'm Sophia Favaroutsos.
6: 680 News Time, 436. The intersection of Eglinton and Allen has been an ongoing problem, according to drivers, pedestrians, and residents who live in the neighborhood. City Shauna Hunt reports the City of Toronto is accelerating the redesign.
17: The intersection reopened 3 years ago after more than a decade of crosstown LRT construction. And despite the fact that Line 5 is finally moving,
18: the Eglinton Crosstown LRT is finally open and is cutting commute time from one part of the city to another by half. So it's actually taking a lot of the buses off the roadway and easing the

0: too early to determine a cause. 680 News Time 434. TTC crews will tackle repair work on Line 1 between St. George and Shepherd West stations over the next week. City's Rhianne Campbell has more.
1: It's commuters on Line 1 that'll be feeling it the most as the TTC ramps up work to remove 4 out of the current 6 reduced speed zones on Line 1 over the next week. And the biggest inconvenience is coming to riders this weekend.
2: Subway service will be suspended on Sunday between St. George and Shepherd West, with single line operations between Lawrence West and Wilson on Monday.
1: Which means, you guessed it, delays. On Monday, the TTC says to expect commutes on that stretch of the line to take some 20 minutes longer. Officials say work to tackle 4 reduced speed zones is happening in several locations along Line 1, including repairs to a defective concrete slab, the installation of a new rail, and the replacement of track hardware. Rhianne Campbell, City News, Toronto.
0: 680 News Time 435. If you drive past a gas station, you'll notice the price has once again made a mega jump. GTA drivers are now paying $1.779 a liter, which is up 8 cents as of midnight. Of course, this has led to some frustration, but it's nothing new since the start of the Iran war. 680's Sofia Vavarutsos reports.
3: It's the latest move in what's been months of fluctuations, bringing price spikes and recent dips. But some drivers at this gas station near Jarvis and Wellesley say whether the price is going up or down, they've given up on keeping track.
4: No strategy, unfortunately. At the end of the day, we need gas, we need to fill up our cars, don't we? Eh? That's how they get us.
3: Analysts are blaming stalled negotiations in the ongoing U.S.-Iran war. As for when the price could level out, experts say there's no way to predict trends because of the situation in the Strait of Hormuz, so they say it's best to take advantage of the lower prices when you can. Near Jarvis and Wellesley, I'm Sofia Favaroutsos.
0: 680 News Time 436. The intersection of Eglinton and Allen has been an ongoing problem, according to drivers, pedestrians, and residents who live in the neighborhood. City Shauna Hunt reports the City of Toronto is accelerating the redesign.
1: The intersection reopened 3 years ago after more than a decade of crosstown LRT construction. And despite the fact that Line 5 is finally moving,
5: the Eglinton Crosstown LRT is finally open and is cutting commute time from one part of the city to another by half. So it's actually taking a lot of the buses off the roadway and easing the congestion.
1: In the meantime, a variety of Band-Aid solutions have been implemented. Traffic wardens are now posted at busy intersections. Traffic signals have been adjusted, and all different types of no-turn signs have gone up on side streets, preventing vehicles from cutting through neighborhoods.
6: And this project, it will cost millions of dollars. The final price tag, though, is still unknown. Mayor Olivia Chow, though, did say today that money is being set aside to at least begin getting shovels in the ground, hopefully in the next year.
0: And the city does want to hear from you about Eglinton and Allen, so you can give your feedback online, and there's also in-person consultations. 680 News Time 437. Breaking news from Toronto police, who say a 15-year-old is in hospital after being shot in North York. Toronto police say the victim took himself to the hospital with non-life-threatening injuries after reports of a shooting just before 10 last night near Cherokee Boulevard and Shawnee Circle. The investigation is ongoing with no suspect information yet from police. And stay with us for the latest on this developing story. The Blue Jays dropped their series opener in Atlanta, and as 680's Asher Roth tells us, their veteran starter was openly frustrated after the game.
7: I feel like we take 4 steps forward and 2 steps back.
8: Blue Jays starting pitcher Kevin Gausman expressed his frustration with where the Blue Jays are at after they fell 4-3 to the Braves, their third loss in a row after they finally got to 500. Gausman allowed all 4 of those runs while striking out 8 in 6 innings of work.
7: You know, we just got to play a little better. That includes me too. You know, I need to pitch better. I can't give up 2 runs in the first game of the series.
8: Kazuma Okamoto provided most of the Jays' offense with his team-leading 13th home run of the season, a 2-run shot to the opposite field, something manager John Schneider likes to see.
9: The real far home runs you see him hit or pull side, but him staying middle other way is going to be good for him and good for us.
8: Patrick Corbin gets the ball for game 2 of the series Wednesday night. From the Sports Center, I'm Asher Roth.
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4: 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Empro says the price rose 8 cents at midnight to $1.779 a liter at most GTA stations. 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
4: 680 News time, 4:41. It's time for Rogers Xfinity Internet traffic and weather together on the ones. Here's Ben Davey.
8: Well, thank you, Kiana. A whole list of construction issues have just cleared. So the southbound 400 at ESSA, where we had two left lanes blocked, have reopened. And then south of Mapleview to Innisfil Beach Road, where we had a couple of left lanes blocked, that's reopened. And at Highway 89, two right lanes were blocked. That has reopened as well. So we got all three lanes of the southbound 400 open right now through that stretch. The Bass Pro Mills ramp to the southbound 400, which was closed for construction, has just reopened again. We've got Highway 27 down to a single lane both directions north of Major McKenzie. Thanks to a traffic spotter for letting us know about this one. Apparently, it's really backed up both directions. The southbound lanes are blocked, but you can still go southbound. You're just going to have to wait your turn as both directions are alternating that one lane that's open with some ongoing construction through there. Now, on the southbound 427 at the 401, we had maintenance crew blocking the right lane, doing some work that has finished up, but I think that exact same crew has just moved down to Burnham Thorpe. So South 427 at Burnham Thorpe in the collector's right lane is blocked with maintenance, and they've also shut down the westbound Burnham Thorpe ramp to the southbound 427 for maintenance as well. That just happened moments ago. Westbound QEW at the West Mall still has two right lanes blocked with construction. The West Mall ramp to the westbound QEW also closed, and the ramp to Dixie is closed off the westbound QEW as well. We still have the collector's closed on the eastbound 401 from east of Avenue Road to east of Bayview. We expect those to reopen anytime, probably right around 5 o'clock or so. But in the meantime, no access to the eastbound 401 from Avenue Road, Yonge, Bayview, or Leslie. And on the east 401 at White's and the Express, we still have two left lanes blocked with construction. Westbound 407 approaching Goreway, three left lanes were blocked with maintenance. They have finished up their work there for the morning, and all lanes are now open through that stretch on the westbound 407. Just seeing here to the westbound Rutherford ramp to the northbound 400. That was closed for construction as well. Just getting confirmation here that that has reopened also. Your next report is in less than 10 minutes with your forecast now, meteorologist Jesse Upel.
9: Temperatures are certainly warming up as we move through the rest of the week. Today, high pressure in place, lots of sunshine with clear skies. Through this morning and afternoon, climbing to a high of 27 degrees. Winds are out of the north, so we are still looking at relatively low humidity, so fairly comfortable, and a low of 13 degrees later tonight. Up to 28 degrees on Thursday and 30 degrees on your Friday with increasing clouds. Today's high, 27.
4: It is 19 degrees in downtown Toronto under a clear sky, and still to come on News Radio Toronto, your top headlines this hour. 680 News time, 4:43.
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4: It is 19 degrees in downtown Toronto. Good morning. I'm Kiana Alvarez, and here are the top stories this hour. Brampton fire crews continue to battle a huge industrial fire after it broke out at a recycling facility on Intermodal Drive late Tuesday afternoon. There's a heavy presence of emergency vehicles, so drivers are being urged to avoid the area and to put up their windows. TTC riders should expect Line 1 closures between St. George and Sheppard West stations over the next week. The track work is to prepare for the passenger increase during the FIFA World Cup. And GTA drivers are now paying $1.779 a liter, up 8 cents as of midnight. Experts say gas prices will continue to fluctuate due to the uncertainty of the U.S.-Iran war. And now, time for sports. 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
17: Well, Kiana, just an incredible start to the Stanley Cup Final. Game 1 saw the Canes and the Golden Knights tied 3 separate times until Vegas took the lead for good late in the third.
18: Hurdle for Sissons, back to Hurdle, scores! It's Tomas Hurdle with the go-ahead goal, 3:24 to go!
17: Chris Cuthbert with the call on the game winner as the Golden Knights take Game 1 5-4. Game 2 is Thursday in Raleigh. The Blue Jays dropped the opener of their 3-game series in Atlanta, losing 4-3 to the Braves. Matt Olson's solo homer in the bottom of the 6th was the difference. Kazuma Okamoto hit a 2-run shot for the Jays. They've now lost 3 in a row. They'll send Patrick Corbin to the mound tonight. In other action, Aaron Judge missed his first game of the season with a bone bruise in his right shoulder, and his Yankees lost 9-4 at home to the Cleveland Guardians. Elsewhere, the Orioles doubled up the Red Sox 4-2 for their third straight victory, while the Tigers clobbered the Tampa Bay Rays 8-0. At Roland Garros later this morning, Montreal's Felix Auger-Aliassime has his quarterfinal match against Italy's Flavio Cabolli. It's scheduled to start sometime after 7 o'clock. And some NFL news. The Atlanta Falcons have reportedly re-signed wide receiver Drake London to a 4-year deal. And the Pittsburgh Steelers have reportedly signed pass rusher Nick Herbig to a 4-year extension. Sports at 15 and 45 past every hour or anytime at sportsnet.ca.
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23: 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Good morning. I'm Kate Hayes. A new observational study from Penn Medicine finds that women taking the weight loss medication GLP-1 were 30% less likely to develop breast cancer than their peers. The study examined more than 110,000 women between the ages of 45 and 80. Breast radiologist at the University of Pennsylvania, Dr. Elizabeth McDonald, presented the findings at a meeting of oncologists in Chicago.
24: So they bind to targets that work on pathways associated with weight loss, but then they bind to targets associated with pathways like systemic inflammation. And we know that inflammation is a hallmark of cancer. So there's biologic plausibility in multiple different realms that these drugs actually might reduce the incidence of cancer.
23: Factors not accounted for by researchers included the type of GLP used, how long it's used for, and genetic risk factors. Canada-U.S. Trade Minister Dominic LeBlanc has met with his American counterpart in Washington, D.C. He was joined by Canada's chief trade negotiator as he met with U.S. Trade Representative Jameson Greer. Speaking to reporters afterward, LeBlanc says the Canadian side is focused on getting an outcome that's in the best interests of Canadian workers, farmers, and businesses.
0: This trip has not been without some turbulence. We've all been in contexts where there's turbulence. You don't take your seatbelt off and run up and down the aisle and kick in the cockpit door. You remain focused on the work that you need to do, and you come through the turbulence very much focused on the outcome.
23: LeBlanc says the U.S. has a list of about 30 issues with Canada of varying technicality, but would not elaborate on the contents of letters he's received from U.S. and Mexican trade officials. Ontario's education minister says there will obviously be some tough negotiation when education unions begin bargaining to reach a deal before contracts expire in 3 months. But as Six Cities' Phil Martino tells us, Paul Calandra is optimistic they will get there.
2: Education Minister Paul Calandra says there is enough time to get a deal done before the new school year begins.
10: You know, union leaders have a job to do, right? And I get it. They want the absolute best deal for the people that they represent, and they're going to fight very, very hard for that. I want the same thing for teachers. I want the absolute best for teachers, and I want a fair deal for taxpayers. And I think we're going to get there. There'll be some tough negotiations, obviously.
2: The teacher contract talks will begin in just over 2 weeks. The unions had been calling for an early start to negotiations. All contracts expire at the end of August. Some of the union's key issues include smaller class sizes and recruitment and retention of staff. Leaders from Ontario's unions representing teachers and education workers will hold a news conference tomorrow to provide an update on collective bargaining. I'm Phil Martino.
23: Coming up next, your traffic and weather together.
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8: From the 680 Traffic Center, I'm Ben Davey. Lots more construction has just gotten cleared away, including the southbound 400 at Rutherford Road, where we had three right lanes blocked with construction overnight. All lanes are now open through there, and the eastbound Rutherford ramp to the south 400, which was closed, has just reopened as well. Southbound 400 at Langstaff and the Express, three right lanes were blocked there with construction. Those are also open. All of that construction is finished up through that stretch. On the westbound 403, the ramp to Mavis was closed for construction. That's clear, and the northbound Mavis ramp to the westbound 403 has just reopened as well. Still have some construction on the southbound 410 at Mayfield. Right lane is blocked. East and west Mayfield ramps to the south 410 remain closed. Eastbound 410 ramp to Sandalwood still closed for construction, but the ramp to Derry has just reopened. And the westbound Derry ramp to the south 410 is open once again as well. That construction has finished up for the morning. Eastbound 401 collector still closed from east of Avenue Road to east of Bayview, so no access to the east 401 from Avenue, Young, Bayview, or Leslie. We expect all of that to reopen shortly. East 401 at Whites and the Express, we have two left lanes blocked with construction. Westbound 401 at Brimley and the Collector still have the right lane blocked. Serious crash there with a number of emergency vehicles on scene. Good news is there's no delay through there. Westbound 401 ramp to Mississauga Road has left lane construction, and at Guelph Line, two left lanes are blocked on the approach to Highway 6 South. Your next report is at 5:01 with your extended forecast now, meteorologist Jesse Uppel.
9: Plenty of sunshine. sunshine to enjoy over the next couple of days before the active weather rolls in for the weekend. And we're looking at temperatures back below that seasonal average mark, especially early next week. But until then, things are really heating up. Today, lots of sunshine, climbing to a high of 27 degrees for the afternoon. But low humidity because of those winds out of the north. We're dropping down to 13 through the overnight. Lots of sunshine Thursday up to 28 degrees and possibly hitting 30 degrees on Friday. But the clouds roll in late Friday night, and the showers also push in Friday overnight and through the day Saturday with a high of 23 degrees. Today's high, 27.
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23: This is All News Radio. Tech giant Meta is expanding its teen account program.
12: Teen accounts are coming to Meta's other two big platforms, Facebook and WhatsApp, later this year. It'll work pretty much the same as how teen accounts function on Instagram, making teenagers' accounts private and giving parents more control over what their kids see. It's also now going to start limiting how long teens spend looking at content related to certain topics like nutrition and weightlifting, which Meta says can be helpful on their own, but should be balanced with other types of content. Mike Dubusky, ABC News.
23: The sun is shining and the warm weather seems to be here to stay, but dermatologists are seeing concerning comeback for a dangerous summer skin routine. CNN's Mandy Gaither explains why experts say any tan is bad for skin and ideas on how you can safely get a summer glow.
15: Dermatologist Dr. Spencer Dunaway with the Ohio State University Wexner Medical Center says tanning exposes skin to dangerous UV radiation, which increases a person's risk of developing several cancers, cataracts, and can cause premature skin aging. Indoor tanning through a tanning bed or sun lamp can be even more dangerous.
26: We have tons of evidence that tanning beds cause cancer, and they're in the same group as tobacco smoke and things like asbestos.
15: Dunaway says there's renewed concern that more minors will turn to indoor tanning.
26: If you start tanning under the age of 18, you have a dramatic increase in the risk of skin cancer, and you're also at 4 times the risk of becoming a lifelong or long-term tanner.
15: Dunaway says self-tanner or artificial tanner is a safer way to get a summer glow. For Health Minute, I'm Mandy Gaither.
23: A household name on the Blue Jays has sold his house. 680's Alain Cavillon joins us with the details.
27: But his life I cannot change. After spending a total of 34 days on the market, 3-time Silver Slugger and 4-time All-Star George Springer has sold his house. The timing of the sale could be considered concerning for Jays fans, considering he's on his final year of his 6-year contract with the team. His 5,300 square foot home located near Yonge and Lawrence Avenue East sold for almost $500,000 less than the original asking price, which was $6.45 million. The 5-bedroom, 6-bathroom home was built in 2005 and renovated in 2019 before Springer and his wife bought it in 2022. I'm Ali Kevion.
23: It's now time for the Market Minute. It was a record day for Bay Street, breaking through the 35,000-point plateau, the TSX closing higher by 434. On Wall Street, the Dow in the black by 228 points, S&P on a 9-day winning streak up by 90 points, NASDAQ higher by 7, the Canadian dollar 72.27 cents U.S. With more from Wall Street, here's Bloomberg.
28: Corporate staff members at Uber have embraced the use of AI, and now the company thinks they may have embraced it a little too much. Uber has now set usage caps on some artificial intelligence-powered tools used by its staff to manage costs after blowing through its AI budget earlier this year. It's limiting all employees to $1,500 in monthly token spending per AI coding tool. Along with all its promise and possibility, AI is also raising fresh demand from companies and governments for cybersecurity that keeps them a step ahead. That's good news for Palo Alto Networks. The big cybersecurity company is predicting stronger earnings this year than analysts were expecting. Later today, fellow cybersecurity company CrowdStrike posts its results for the just-finished quarter. Analysts predict a loss, but a far smaller one than a year ago, when CrowdStrike was dealing with litigation over a failed software update affecting operations at several companies, including Delta Airlines. Andrew O'Day, Bloomberg Radio.
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9: It's Wednesday, June 3rd. Good morning. I'm Kiana Alvarez, and here's what's making news this hour. Fire crews are still battling a large industrial fire in Brampton near Goreway and the 407. As the FIFA World Cup approaches, the TTC is sprinting to finish major infrastructure work this week. And after another huge jump in gas prices today, it's unclear when prices will go back down. The intersection of Eglinton and Allen is getting a bit of a facelift after decades worth of traffic issues.
18: That was a fun start to the Stanley Cup final. A late goal from Thomas Hurdle has Vegas taking game one. Sports at 15.
9: 680 News time, 5:01. It's time for Rogers Xfinity Internet traffic and weather together on the ones. Good morning, Ben Davey.
8: Good morning, Kiana. This update for Princess Margaret Home Lottery. They have just reopened the collectors on the eastbound 401. They were shut down from east of Avenue Road to east of Bayview for the overnight hours, and they have reopened in time for the morning rush, as they always do. So we are going to get these on-ramps reopened as well. The north and south Avenue Road ramps to the east 401 have just reopened. Same with the ramps to and from Bayview. I suspect the other ones are either open already or in the process of reopening. We'll certainly keep an eye on it for you. But right now, East 401 Express and Collectors, all lanes are open. We had construction on the eastbound 401 at Weiss and the Express. Two left lanes were blocked there. They finished that up for the morning. That is now gone. Westbound 401 at Brimley, that collision that was blocking the right lane has been cleared away as well. Volume very light on that westbound 401 through Scarborough right now. We do have heavy volume still on the West 401, though, west of Guelph Line. That really never eased over the overnight hours, and it's a pretty slow go even now on the East 401, the West 401 west of Guelph Line to approaching 6 South. You're going to need a lot of extra time to get through that with two left lanes blocked through there. Southbound 400 at Bayfield and Barrie, two left lanes blocked with construction earlier. They have cleared, but the westbound major Mac ramp to the southbound 400 is still closed. Expect that'll reopen soon. South of Rutherford on the southbound 400, you've got lane realignment. That's a long-term project, so just watch those pavement markers and you'll be fine through there. Toronto bound QEW at Fairview, we had left lane construction. That's gone. Eastbound QEW at Brant, two left lanes were blocked with construction. They have cleared. Southbound 427 at Burnham Thorpe, we've got maintenance going on in the collectors, just the right lane blocked through there. The westbound Burnham Thorpe ramp to the southbound 427 still closed for maintenance. That just shut down about 20 minutes ago, so we'll see how long that construction takes, whether or not they get that reopened in time for this morning rush. We'll see. Eastbound 403 at Mavis, two right lanes still blocked with construction there. The ramps to and from Mavis are closed. The ramp to Huron, Ontario, closed as well. 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Your next report in less than 10 minutes with the forecast now, meteorologist Jesse Upel.
9: High pressure in place, which means we have clear skies once again early this morning. Plenty of sunshine heading into this afternoon, and our temperatures are actually actually climbing above seasonal today, up to 27 degrees for the afternoon high. Winds out of the north between 20 to 30 kilometers per hour. And we're clear tonight, dropping down to 13 degrees. Today's high, 27.
0: It is 19 degrees in downtown Toronto under a clear sky. 680 News Time, 5:03. Fire crews are still battling a large industrial fire near Goreway and the 407. Heavy smoke can be seen pouring from the scene of the fire on Intermodal Drive. Our Kyle Hawking flew over the scene in the 680 Skyhawk.
2: Now, this scrap heap is what's on fire. It's an auto recycling facility, and one of the large piles of scrap metal is currently on fire. So you'll see the visual distraction that this fire is providing, and the 407 is slowing down in both directions because of this.
0: And Brampton Fire says no injuries have been reported, and they're asking drivers in the area to close their windows due to all the smoke. 680 News Time, 5:04. As the FIFA World Cup approaches, the TTC is sprinting to finish major infrastructure work this week. City's Rhianne Campbell has more.
10: Though Toronto was selected to host the World Cup back in 2022, TTC COO Fort Monaco denies that the work is last minute. He says closure planning with the city began last year, but unforeseen changes ultimately had a major impact on timing.
19: For example, a cancellation of a concert, right? That will have some ripple effects on our ability, and a rescheduling that on a particular weekend forces us to have to rejig our entire closure calendar.
10: TTC CEO Mandy Blawley says since he joined the service 10 months ago, the TTC has been prioritizing fixing the nearly 30 reduced speed zones across the network. By next Tuesday, the transit agency says there will only be 2 left to tackle. Officials project that the work should be completed by June 9th. That's also the day that regular service is expected to resume. Young in Davisville, Rhianne Campbell, City News, Toronto.
0: 680 News Time, 5:05. We had another jump at the pump. Gas prices went up 8 cents at midnight to $1.779 a liter. Though this may not come as a surprise, as the price of gas has been yo-yoing since the start of the Iran war, which closed the Strait of Hormuz. But that does not mean drivers aren't fed up. Here's 680 Sophia Vavaroutsos.
20: For this Uber driver doing his daily fill-up here at Jarvis and Wellesley, a jump up or drop in the price is just another day.
21: It's like unpredictable. It's hard for us, like, especially if you are Uber driver and you are filling every single day. So it's a bit hard for us.
20: Experts say all the fluctuations are caused by stalled negotiations between the U.S. and Iran, with new attacks driving the price of oil up while progress causes it to drop. So when can drivers expect to see stability? Experts say it's not likely until a firm deal is made to reopen the Strait of Hormuz. Near Jarvis and Wellesley, I'm Sophia Vavaroutsos.
0: 680 News Time, 5:06. The city is speeding up the redesign of one of Toronto's most confusing and criticized intersections. Shauna Hunt with City News is at Eglinton and Allen speaking to pedestrians and drivers who all have complaints.
22: This has been a gridlock hotspot for decades, and the issues here have only intensified since it reopened after years of crosstown construction.
24: I live downtown and I've seen some horrible driving, but here there's honking. Like, I've been, like, run down almost twice.
22: People we spoke to say the gridlock and safety issues here have never been worse.
25: And it's just a mess. Like, I park right over there. Whenever I'm crossing, it's like there's people blocking the crosswalks, and it's impossible to get across the street.
22: Severe bottlenecks, intense gridlock, and chaotic traffic flow. Residents from the Eglinton and Allen area say driving, biking, and walking through this neighborhood is an ongoing battle.
29: There's, like, an intersection closer to the Allen that cars drive through all the time. It's very dangerous.
22: The city is currently studying the best long-term solutions for the area.
0: And the final price tag of the redesign is still unknown, but the project will cost millions of dollars. 680 News Time, 5:07. Toronto police say a 15-year-old took himself to hospital after being shot in North York. Police got the call for a shooting just before 10 last night near Cherokee Boulevard and Shawnee Circle. The teen victim is expected to live, and there's no information on suspects at this time. 680 News Time, 5:08. The Stanley Cup final started with a bang on Tuesday, with the Golden Knights stealing the opener on the road against the Hurricanes. 680's Asher Roth recaps Game 1 in Raleigh.
30: Nick Ehlers scored the game's first goal for the Hurricanes just 25 seconds in, and he'd do it again later in the first. That two-goal effort was quickly forgotten when the Golden Knights scored 3 unanswered to take the lead in the second. The two teams would trade goals until late in the third with the game tied 4-4.
1: Hurdle into the dot to Sissons. It's back for Hurdle. He scores! Tomas Hurdle! Then it's 5-4 Vegas.
30: That was the final score. Shea Theodore had a goal and two assists for Vegas.
5: We weathered the storm. You know, I thought we really pushed in the second, and, you know, we're a great third period team, and we like our game.
30: As the Golden Knights steal home ice advantage, game two is Thursday in Raleigh. From the Sports Center, I'm Asher Roth.
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0: 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Empro says the price rose 8 cents at midnight to $1.779 a liter at most GTA stations. 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
0: 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It's time for Rogers Xfinity Internet traffic and weather together on the ones. Here's Ben Davey.
8: Thanks, Kiana. This report for Riverdale Art Walk on the eastbound 401 in Mississauga. We still have construction at Mavis and the Collectors. Two right lanes are blocked. North and south Mavis ramps to the east 401 remain closed. East 401 ramp to Huron, Ontario closed for construction. And both Huron, Ontario ramps north and southbound to the east 401 remain shut down. Now, the eastbound 401 collectors have reopened from east of Avenue Road to east of Bayview, so they are wide open and moving well. Looks like the ramp to Yonge is still closed with construction from the collectors, but all of the other access ramps to and from that stretch look like they have reopened, including Leslie. The ramps to and from Leslie just reopened now. On the westbound 401, west of Whites to west of Port Union in the collectors, we got the left lane blocked, long-term construction. Approaching Port Union, the transfers to the collectors are down to a single lane. That's a long-term project as well. West 401 ramp to Mississauga Road has left lane construction. And west 401, west of Guelph line. We've got two left lanes still blocked. Heavy go approaching 6 south. That's really the only heavy delay that we have on the go right now. Northbound 400 at Highway 89, we still have two left lanes blocked with construction there. Northbound 404 past Bloomington, two right lanes blocked with construction. That's for a bridge work, long-term project through there. The eastbound Bloomington ramp to the northbound 404 appears to still be closed. It looks like the westbound Bloomington ramp has reopened, and the north and south 404 ramps to Bloomington are all reopened again now as well. Westbound Major Mac ramp to the southbound 400 remains closed. South of Rutherford on the south 400, you've got long-term lane realignment through that stretch. Westbound QEW at the West Mall, right lane construction now. It was two right lanes earlier. Now it's just the one. The West Mall ramp to the westbound QEW is still closed, and the West QEW ramp to Dixie is off limits. North 410 from Beauvais to Sandalwood, we've got left lane construction through that stretch. Good news on the south 427 at Burnham Thorpe in the collectors. Right lane maintenance is done, and the westbound Burnham Thorpe short ramp to the southbound 427 has just reopened. Eastbound 403 at Mavis, we've got two right lanes blocked with construction. The ramps to and from Mavis remain closed. East 403 ramp to Huron, Ontario closed as well. South 410 at Mayfield, right lane construction there. East and West Mayfield ramps to the South 410 remain shut down, and the South 410 ramp to Sandalwood still closed for construction. And heads up on Highway 27, north of Major McKenzie, we're watching this closely. The southbound lane is closed, and it's down to just one lane both directions. So very heavy delays northbound and southbound. You can still get through there, but it's going to take you a while. So plan accordingly and allow a little bit of extra time. Again, that's Highway 27, both directions north of Major McKenzie. 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Your next report in less than 10 minutes with the Forecast Now meteorologist Jesse Upol.
2: Temperatures are certainly warming up as we move through the rest of the week. Today, high pressure in place, lots of sunshine with clear skies. Through this morning and afternoon, climbing to a high of 27 degrees. Winds are out of the north, so we are still looking at relatively low humidity, so fairly comfortable, and a low of 13 degrees later tonight. Up to 28 degrees on Thursday and 30 degrees on your Friday with increasing clouds. Today's high, 27.
0: It is 19 degrees in downtown Toronto under a clear sky. 680 News Time, 5:14.
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0: It is 19 degrees right now in downtown Toronto. Good morning. I'm Kiana Alvarez. And joining us now with an early look at the morning show, here's Paul Cook. Good morning, Paul.
23: Kiana, good morning. Here's what we're looking at this morning. Brampton Fire and Emergency Services remain at the scene of that massive scrapyard fire that broke out yesterday in Brampton near Intermodal Drive west of Goreway. Continues to smolder this morning. Area residents are being advised to keep their windows closed. Price of gas up 8 cents a liter this morning. That's the biggest one-day jump since May 6th when prices shot up 10 cents to their highest level since 2022. And one of American TV's most recognizable and decorated journalist is out of a job this morning. Scott Pelley, the 37-year-old CBS veteran, a longtime 60 Minutes correspondent, terminated last night after publicly tearing into the show's new management at a staff meeting over trying to curry favor with the Trump administration. Yeah.
0: Thank you, Paul. Now, time for sports from Sportsnet 590 The Fan. Good morning, Simon Bennett.
26: Hey, Kiana, good morning. And game one of the Stanley Cup Final to Vegas.
27: Hurdle for Sissons. Back to Hurdle. Scores! It's Tomas Hurdle with the go-ahead goal. 3:24 to go.
26: That was a fun game in Raleigh, wasn't it? Carolina scored 25 seconds in, up 2-0 early, but Vegas stayed patient, made it back and forth, and that Hurdle goal stood up in the 5-4 win for the Golden Knights. Just Carolina's second loss all playoffs, ahead of tomorrow's second chapter. At Cola, game four of the AHL's East Final for the Marlies tonight, up 2-1 in Wilkes-Barre-Scranton. That's at 7. In the spotlights, the NBA's turn tonight. The finals begin this evening at the San Antonio Spurs, host the New York Knicks, and San Antonio has that unicorn, Victor Wembanyama, the talk of the playoffs. He's averaged 30 points, 15 boards again against the Knicks lifetime. That's at 8:30. Probably won't be just any night for Tempo head coach Sandy Brundello. Back in New York to pitch the Liberty, where she coached 4 years, won a title. Toronto's Commissioners in-season cup opener at 7:30. Rough night for the Jays in Atlanta. Matt Olson's sixth-inning homer off Kevin Gausman put the Braves on top for good in the 4-3 final. The series continues at 7 on Sportsnet 590 The Fan. And Sportsnet French Open, Felix Auger-Aliassime in the quarters for the first time ever. He faces Italian Flavio Cavoli later this morning. Sportsnet 15:45 past every hour or anytime at sportsnet.ca.
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5: 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Good luck. 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
0: 680 News Time 519, OpenAI is being sued again, this time by the state of Florida, alleging ChatGPT puts children at risk. Florida's attorney general outlines why the state is filing the lawsuit.
20: We want to hold them accountable financially, but more importantly, we want them to change their programming, implement parental controls, and limit the ability of children to go and access this addictive, harmful technology when they're not ready for it.
0: Florida is the first state to sue OpenAI, along with its CEO, Sam Altman, over design and safety. 680 News Time 519. President Trump's acting attorney general says the administration is not moving forward with a weaponization fund that's held up in the courts.
21: Faced with a growing revolt from Senate Republicans, acting attorney general Todd Blanche arriving on Capitol Hill.
22: Is it dropped?
21: Announcing the administration is scrapping the president's $1.8 billion so-called weaponization fund that would have been paid for by taxpayers to compensate allies, including January 6 rioters.
24: We are not moving forward with the fund.
25: Not moving forward ever.
24: Correct.
21: It comes just 24 hours after President Trump told our John Carl he would abide by a recent court ruling, putting the fund on hold.
0: And that was ABC News senior political correspondent Rachel Scott. 680 News Time, 520.
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0: 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It's time for Rogers Xfinity Internet traffic and weather together on the ones. Here's Ben Davey.
8: And this report is brought to you by Ecotech Windows and Doors. Really just two heavy delays that we're looking at right now on this early start to your Wednesday morning. The first is on the westbound 401 west of Guelph Line. We got two left lanes blocked with construction. That was busy all overnight. And I'm not sure whether or not they're planning on ending this construction at any point this morning. Right now, that delay just keeps getting longer and longer. Probably a kilometer and a half, 2 kilometers. of volume there, just bumper to bumper waiting to get through. Only the right lane is open there, so give yourself a lot of extra time. And of course, there's no exits between Guelph Line and 6 South, so make sure you're ready for that delay before you head into it. The other heavy delay we're seeing is on Highway 27, now north of Major McKenzie. It's down to a single lane both directions. It's the southbound lane that's blocked. They're alternating northbound, southbound through there, so it's going to take you a while to get through. Expect that to be a very heavy go. We have construction on the southbound 410 still at Mayfield. Right lane is blocked there. East and west Mayfield ramps to the southbound 410 still closed for now. South 410 ramp to Sandalwood is also shut down with construction. East 403 at Mavis, two right lanes are blocked. The ramps to and from Mavis were closed. They have just reopened, and the ramp to Huron, Ontario off the East 403 has reopened as well. North 410 from Beauvais to Sandalwood still has the left lane blocked, but no delay through there just yet. Westbound QEW at the West Mall, right lane construction. The West Mall ramp to the West QEW remains closed. The ramp to Dixie off the westbound QEW has just reopened. If you're on the northbound 404, looks pretty good. Just remember, we got two right lanes blocked at Bloomington. No heavy volume through there right now, though. The eastbound Bloomington ramp to the northbound 404 remains closed for construction. Westbound Major Mac ramp to the southbound 400 still closed. South of Rutherford, we've got long-term lane realignment through there on that southbound 400 as well. Northbound side at Highway 89, two left lanes are blocked. On the westbound 401, the ramp to Mississauga Road still has left lane construction. And on the eastbound side of Mississauga, you got construction in the collectors at Mavis. Two right lanes blocked there. Both north and south Mavis ramps to the east 401 shut down. And the ramp to Huron-Ontario is closed, as are the north and south Huron-Ontario ramps to the eastbound 401. 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Your next report is with Jordan Kerr at 531. With your forecast now, here's meteorologist Jesse Uvall.
2: Climbing to summer-like temperatures as we move through the rest of this week. Temperatures will actually get progressively warmer, especially by Thursday and Friday. Today, lots of sunshine, light winds out of the north and a high of 27 degrees. Clear tonight, down to 13, so still some fresh air to enjoy. And then up to 28 degrees with lots of sunshine on Thursday. Increasing clouds on Friday ahead of our next system, but we'll likely see about 29 or 30 degrees for Friday afternoon. Showers possible Friday night, and more widespread rain expected for Saturday with a high closer to seasonal at 23 degrees. Today's high, 27.
0: It is 19 degrees in downtown Toronto under a clear sky. 680 News Time, 524.
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0: 680 News Time, 525. A controversial GTA councillor is making a run at the mayor's office despite being at the center of multiple misconduct complaints dating years back. Cynthia Mulligan with City News reports.
6: Lisa Robinson will be running for mayor of Pickering in October's municipal election, looking to bump incumbent Kevin Ash out of that job. Robinson has been a local councillor since 2022, but accusations of homophobia and racism have surfaced over the last 2 years. The councillor has been hit with several pay suspensions ranging from 30 to 90 days after the city's integrity commissioner was called in to investigate.
0: Robinson has denied the allegations, but an Ontario court has upheld all of the penalties. 680 News Time, 526. It looks like you will still be able to use personal fireworks in Richmond Hill on Canada Day. YorkRegion.com reports the city was considering a ban as part of a bylaw review and because of residents' complaints, but an online survey earlier this year showed only 14% of respondents wanted a citywide ban. A staff report heading to council this week recommends continuing to allow fireworks on Victoria Day and Canada Day, but to limit their use to between sunset and 11 p.m. 680 News Time, 526.
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0: And now for the business report. Good morning, Mike Apple.
12: Good morning. Markets are taking a breather this morning after setting records again in the Tuesday trade. Price for oil also up on worry and caution about the state of the war in the Middle East. The TSX in Monday's session surged 434 points a jump of 1.25% up to 35,169. The market was led by Celestica, all-time record high for the tech giant, gaining 10.9% on the day. Energy and bank stocks were also strong. Wall Street had the Dow Jones up 228, 0.4%. The S&P 500 and the NASDAQ up for a nine-day win streak, both setting all-time record highs. International markets this morning. In Tokyo, the Nikkei gained 1,600 points, up 2.5% at a record. Hong Kong was down 1.5% on the Hang Seng. Frankfurt Stax Index opening the day down 0.8%. As for that price for oil, it's at its highest level in a week, gaining $2.60 or 2.7% at $96.36 per barrel. The price for silver down 1%. Gold is down $36. 0.8%, 44.83, and the Canadian dollar down 0.1% at 72.16, exchange $1.38.5. Right now we've got Dow futures dropping 136 points, NASDAQ futures up 12 points, Marvell Technologies up another 14% in pre-market trade. At the Business Center, I'm Mike Eppel.
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14: It's Wednesday, June 3rd. Good morning. I'm Catherine Jeté.
16: I'm Paul Cook. Here's what's making news right now.
12: A scrapyard fire in Brampton continues to burn more than 12 hours after it started.
14: A 15-year-old turns up in hospital with a gunshot wound as police respond to reports of a shooting in North York. There's no word on suspects.
16: A noticeable spike in the price at the pumps. GTA drivers paying 8 cents a liter more than this time yesterday after an overnight hike.
17: The media landscape stateside rocked by an earthquake.
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17: The legendary Scott Pelley fired from 60 Minutes.
12: Game one of the Stanley Cup Final to Vegas. The Golden Knights got the late winner from Thomas Hurdle. The NBA Finals start tonight. Sports at 45. Markets coming into the trading session with the TSX and the benchmarks on Wall Street all at record highs. Composites above 35,000 for the first time. Price for oil at a one-week high. Back above $96 a barrel. Business at 56.
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14: It's time for Rogers Xfinity Internet traffic and weather together on the ones. Craig Gear is at the traffic center. Good morning, Craig.
22: Hey, good morning, Catherine and Paul. So we're looking at a heavy delay here on the westbound 401 to the west of the city. So west of Guelph Line, it's construction from the overnight and two left lanes are blocked off. It's actually probably closer to Highway 6 South. That's where you get out of the construction. But the delays begin west of Guelph Line all the way through to approaching 6 South. We had some other construction on the westbound 401 on the ramp to Mississauga Road, but that's been cleared away. So it's just the long-term stuff around White's Road on the westbound 401 in and around the collectors and the transfer there. Eastbound 401, there is construction at Mavis and the collectors. That was from the overnight in the two right lanes. Some ramps are closed too. So the Mavis ramps to the east 401 shut down, as well as the ramp 2 here Ontario, and the ramp 2 Young has also been closed for the overnight. But these should all reopen shortly. With the forecast, here's Jesse Uppel.
5: Denise Andriecci in for Jesse now. Just looking at the radar, and it's clear and quiet as per usual. We have seen nothing but dry, comfortable, boring weather, which is always a good thing. We're mainly clear in 15 right now at Pearson. We'll stay sunny, and we're warming up today. It's been gradually kind of warming up steadily throughout this week. Today's guaranteed high, 28.
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14: In Brampton, multiple fire trucks remain on scene nearly 12 hours after a scrapyard went up in flames.
16: 680's Carl Hansky is heading to the scene near Gorway Drive in the 407 and joins us live with the latest. Good morning, Carl.
15: Yeah, good morning, Paul. That's right. More than 12 hours after that fire broke out at the scrapyard, an intermodal drive in Brampton, it continues to burn, although nowhere near as severe as it was yesterday. I'm not that far away from it now, and I can no longer see the huge plume of smoke that was coming up and blowing across the city and down onto the 401 as it was when the fire first started. Crews, it looks like, making the upper hand of it. The problem was the fire started in the middle of a large scrap mound. And so the problem is they have to get in heavy machinery to move all that metal and scrap and everything around to get at the heart of it. They've been at it all night. It looks like they've certainly made some grounds. Again, we're told the fire is still burning, but it's nowhere near as bad as it was yesterday. I'm almost

0: global energy markets. Petroleum analyst Patrick DeHaan says if the conflict continues and key shipping routes remain disrupted, drivers could face even higher prices later this summer.
1: The longer the strait remains closed, the more $2 a liter price in Toronto becomes possible.
0: TMU entrepreneurship and strategy professor Allison Kemper says rising costs don't just affect motorists. It can have ripple effects through the economy.
2: So oil is a big part of almost everything we consume.
0: When families are forced to spend more on essentials like gas, Kemper says there can be broader implications.
2: When people spend less, then the people who produce things have less work. Often the producers then get laid off. So there's a kind of vicious cycle.
3: In Toronto, Catalina Gillies, City News.
4: 6:30 News Time, 5:35. Days after announcing a tariff reduction on metal imports, the Trump administration is now proposing another round of fees on goods from Canada and other trading partners. It comes amid a trip to Washington by the Canada-U.S. Trade Minister and against the backdrop of the looming deadline to renew the North American Trade Pact. 6:30's Kevin Meisner joins us live with the story. Good morning, Kevin.
5: Yeah, good morning, Catherine. Trade Minister Dominic LeBlanc says his latest discussion in Washington has been a positive one as he meets with U.S. Trade Representative Jamison Greer. LeBlanc says longstanding issues surrounding sectoral tariffs were discussed, along with a letter he sent on Monday to his American and Mexican counterparts, effectively calling for a renewal of the Canada-U.S.-Mexico trade agreement by 16 years. Mexico appears to be on board with that as well. For his part, Greer will only say publicly that he's open to two separate bilateral agreements, one with Mexico, one with Canada, but he noted that aspects of the CUSMA agreement, the Canada-U.S. trade agreement, work very well. All of this suggesting, however, these talks may be an uphill battle, the Trump administration proposing even more tariffs on dozens of major trading partners, including Canada. The report released on Wednesday suggests that Canada, Mexico, Taiwan, the United Kingdom all could face 10% tariffs for allegedly failing to enforce a forced labor import ban. Reporting live, I'm Kevin Meisner.
6: 6:30 News Time, 5:37. A veteran TV journalist fired after criticizing his new boss is going public with allegations. The leadership at 60 Minutes is allowing the Trump administration unprecedented control over the iconic news program. 6:30's Jamie Pulfer is here live with the explosive statement from Scott Pelley. Good morning, Jamie.
7: Yeah, well, good morning, Paul. A massive shakeup in the media landscape stateside with the firing of Scott Pelley by a network accused of trying to curry favor with the Trump administration. Pelley sat in the same anchor chair at CBS as Walter Cronkite. He was a correspondent at the legendary 60 Minutes for decades, and he's now been fired a day after accusing the network's editor-in-chief of murdering CBS's flagship program, saying that Barry Weiss and the show's new executive director, Nick Bilton, are not qualified for their jobs. Bilton responded in a letter that has been released by CBS, CNN's chief media analyst Brian Stelter.
8: This letter from Bilton says, quote, "You hijacked my first meeting with staff to disparage me, my qualifications, and my intentions with remarkable incivility and contempt." Bilton says he tried to find a way forward, but you made clear you're not interested in such a path. The letter says Pelley has been terminated for cause.
7: So it's believed that this could lead to a Pelley lawsuit against CBS. In a statement, Pelley reveals that new management had instructed him to inject falsehoods and bias into a politically sensitive story, that he was told to include assertions that are unverified, and that politicians have been invited to choose correspondents for interviews on the broadcast. He says that giving politicians control over 60 Minutes interviews is not how this is done. Reporting live, I'm Jamie Pulfer.
4: 6:30 News Time, 5:38. It was a fun start to the Stanley Cup Final in Raleigh as Vegas came back to take Game 1. Our Simon Bennett has the sounds from last night's opener.
9: The Carolina Hurricanes jumped to a huge start, scoring 25 seconds in and leading 2-0 early. Mike's capturing this from Vegas coach John Tortorella during a TV timeout.
10: Keep your patience here. We got plenty of hockey left, right? So come on.
9: Oh, they listened.
11: Hurdle from the right side. Give and go. He shoots. He scores! Tomas Hurdle. 5-4 Knights. 3:24 to go in the third period.
9: That stood up as the winner as Vegas won 5-4. Here's Tortorella.
12: The guts of our team has been through this before, and those guys kind of lead the way by not panicky. They don't say much. They just play. And I think other people fall behind them.
9: Game two is tomorrow night. I'm Simon Bennett.

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8: It's time for Rogers Xfinity Internet traffic and weather together on the ones. 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
9: This report is brought to you by City of Toronto. Westbound 401 really slow to the west of the city, and it's slow from west of Guelph Line to approaching 6 South, and that's where it's construction. Hopefully getting wrapped up soon, but they've taken out the two left lanes, so not a lot of room to maneuver. It's also busy on the westbound 401, 412 to Salem, and some tire debris reported now west of Brock Street, and that's across the center in the right lane, so heads up through there. Like I mentioned, it's slow approaching the 412 to Salem, but we might start seeing a little bit of a delay where that tire debris was reported by a traffic spotter. Eastbound 401, some construction milling about through Mavis and the collectors. They had some lanes blocked off, as well as the Mavis ramps to and from the eastbound 401. The ramp to Here Ontario is closed, and the ramps from Here Ontario onto the eastbound 401 also shut down for the overnight. And then eastbound 401, the ramp to Yonge was closed for construction as well. Southbound 400, some construction along the west major Mac ramp to the highway. That has cleared out. And so now it's just the long-term lane realignment beginning south of Rutherford that you have to worry about. But so far, so good on the southbound 400. Southbound 404 DVP, pretty empty at the moment. Same with the northbound, same with the Gardner and the QEW both ways. Pretty good. Toronto bound just at the bottom of the skyway to about Fairview, starting to slow down just a bit. During the FIFA World Cup, traffic downtown will be heavy. Skip the stress by taking transit, traveling off-peak, and checking routes in advance. A message from the City of Toronto. With the forecast, here's Denise Andriacci.
10: Gorgeous weather expected again today. 28 is the guaranteed high, so a little warmer than the last couple of days. Winds will be out of the southwest this afternoon, and you'll notice that heat today through Friday. It's not too intense. We're not really expecting any extreme heat for the first week and a half of June here, but it has been rather dry. Rain is en route late Friday. Chance of showers and risk of thunderstorms, and then steady wet weather expected through Saturday. Our guaranteed high today, 28 degrees.
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8: The month of May saw a modest rebound for GTA real estate sales. More buyers were stepping into the market while prices were still lower compared to last year.
0: Our Mike Apple reports from the 680 Business Center.
11: The GTA real estate market had a little bit more spring in its step for the month of May. The Toronto Regional Real Estate Board reports there were just over 6,000 transactions last month, and that was up by about 6% compared to May of 2025. New listings falling by almost 18% year over year. Some would-be sellers still staying on the sidelines. The overall sales price, average price, $1.06 million, was down about 4.5% compared to last year. Sales numbers were the strongest in the detached home category, with sales numbers up 9% compared to a year ago. The condo market's starting to see a little bit of a rebound, with overall sales up by 4.2% year over year. The Trevor Report says the sales improvement showed affordability stemming from lower selling prices and borrowing costs, and sales forecast to improve further going through the second half of this year. At the Business Center, I'm Mike Apple.
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13: This is the sound of everything Maya owns. 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Maya came to Covenant House when she had nowhere else to go. 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She's a poet and a dreamer, determined to make sure her little brother never has to call a park bench home. 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
8: It's a clear sky, 17 degrees right now in downtown Toronto. Good morning. I'm Catherine Jeté.
0: I'm Paul Cook. Here are the top stories this Wednesday morning.
8: There's less smoke now billowing from a scrapyard fire in Brampton, but crews remain on scene. So 12 hours after the first flames were spotted at the commercial property near Goreway Drive in the 407. No word on suspects after a 15-year-old turned up in hospital with gunshot wounds. Police say the shooting happened just before 10 o'clock near the 404 in Finch. And drivers who put off filling the tank last night might be kicking themselves this morning. The price of gas jumped 8 cents to nearly $1.78 a liter at most GTA stations.
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15: Hey, Catherine, good morning. That was quite the start to the Stanley Cup Final.
16: Into the dot to Sissons. Back for Hurdle. He scores! Tomas Hurdle! Then it's 5-4 Vegas with 3:24 to go.
15: They had 7 straight wins for Vegas in the playoffs. That stood up for Hurdle as the 5-4 win over Carolina, despite trailing 2-0 early. Game 2 tomorrow. It's Marlies Penguins game 4 of the Eastern Conference Final, the AHL tonight at Cola. Marlies looking to take a 3-1 lead at 7 o'clock. The NBA Finals begin tonight in San Antonio. Many giving the Spurs the edge from a stronger Western Conference, but the Knicks haven't lost a game since April 23rd. That's at 8:30. The Tempo in New York for their first Commissioner's Cup game at 7:30. Making 3 straight losses for the Blue Jays. Matt Olson's go-ahead homer in the 6th of Kevin Gausman. The difference is baseball's best. Atlanta Braves beat Toronto 4-3. They'll try again tonight, 7 o'clock on Sportsnet 590 The Fan and Sportsnet. And can Felix Auger-Aliassime continue his clay magic? The French Open quarters continue. He faces Flavio Cavoli today. 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
8: With the world getting ready to show up on Toronto's doorstep, overhead security is about to be ramped up. The North American Aerospace Defense Command will be conducting patrols in support of FIFA World Cup events. NORAD says people may see or hear fighter jets flying alongside civilian aircraft along the north shore of Lake Ontario between Hamilton and Toronto. They'll be intercepting a civilian jet simulating a threat and escort it towards the Billy Bishop Island Airport area. Also, starting tomorrow, a temporary air surveillance radar will be installed at the Canadian Armed Forces training area near Grimsby. NORAD says it's part of maintaining safe and secure aerospace during matches. Premier Doug Ford has fired his hand-picked caucus chair, Will Buma. According to the Toronto Star, the move allows Buma defending of Conservative MPPs who were upset about a new pension plan that could have reduced their month pay by thousands of dollars. Ford was asked if the firing had anything to do with that disagreement.
6: Will is a great member. He served 4 years. Now we have Matt Ray in there. Will's traveling in the U.S. with me. He's my parliamentary assistant. He's a parliamentary assistant to mining, and he's parliamentary assistant to Indigenous Affairs. He's a great guy.
8: Ford remained adamant throughout questioning that he has a tight team and the move shouldn't have a ripple effect and cause other issues. Coming up in 60 seconds, traffic and weather together.
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8: It's time for Rogers Xfinity Internet, traffic and weather together on the ones. 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
9: This report is brought to you by Barry Air Show. So on the eastbound 401, some construction left over here, and it's approaching here Ontario and the collectors. Two right lanes still blocked and heavy from approaching Mavis and the collectors because of that. The Mavis ramps to the eastbound 401 shut down. No access to Hurontario. Ontario. This ramp is closed, as well as the Hurontario Ontario ramps on to the eastbound 401. And also eastbound 401, some construction has the ramp to Yonge shuttered down for the overnight road work. Westbound 401 slow 412 to Salem. Now, traffic spotters mentioning tire debris on the west 401 west of Brock Street in some center lanes here. They said it came off a transport truck, lost a tire apparently. But I do see the transport truck, but it's on the eastbound 401 approaching Brock Street. And it's in the shoulder, so maybe that's where the tire debris is as well. So just heads up. MTO's aware. They're looking at it. And heavy delays on the westbound 401 from west of Guelph Line all the way out to approaching 6 South, where it's construction, the culprit, and two left lanes are blocked off there. Southbound 410, we had the ramp to Sandalwood Parkway shut down for the overnight road work as well. And the eastbound Bloomington ramp onto the northbound 404 closed down too. Catch the snowbirds soaring over Barrie's waterfront June 13th and 14th. Details at barrie.ca/airshow. With the forecast, Denise Andriacci.
10: Clear conditions. We're near 15 degrees right now, climbing to 28 for a guaranteed high. It's a gorgeous morning, a little warmer than the last couple of mornings at this hour. We are going to feel that heat a bit more today, tomorrow, and Friday. Temperatures are above seasonal. We have the chance of showers and the risk of thunderstorms Friday night. That sort of changes the weather pattern. Well, not sort of, it really does, because high pressure has been so dominant. We've had nothing but sunshine, but we will see wet weather through the weekend. Today's guaranteed high, 28.
8: Coming up at 6 o'clock, crews appear to be making progress on a stubborn scrapyard fire in Brampton. The state of U.S.-Canada trade as new tariffs are threatened. And how much more you're paying for gas this morning.
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26: I'm Buck Martinez, and if there's one thing I know, it's bucks. 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
8: The remaining beluga whales at Marineland may finally have a new home. CBC News reports the Department of Fisheries and Oceans Canada has endorsed a rescue plan that would see the 30 belugas sent to an aquarium in Spain or one of four locations in the U.S. The whales have been living under the threat of euthanasia since last fall when the federal government rejected the Niagara Falls theme park's attempt to export them to China. The park has been closed since 2024 following the deaths of its owners. A spokesman for the group of aquariums involved tells CBC there is no definite timeline for the rescue, but they're prepared to activate in a matter of weeks. They still have to undergo medical exams to make sure the whales are healthy enough to make the trip. This is 680 News Radio. The death of R&B legend Peebo Bryson is being felt throughout the entertainment world. He died yesterday at the age of 75 after suffering a stroke. Bryson was also known for his Disney classic duets, including Beauty and the Beast with Celine Dion. Just a little change. Small to say the least. Dion posted a tribute on social media saying he was so wonderful and generous to her all those years ago when they recorded Beauty and the Beast. She says he also made her comfortable as she was just learning to sing in English. She adds he'll always be a real symbol of the joy that music has brought to her life. Coming up in 60 seconds, you'll hear the Market Minute.
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4: Good morning. North American stocks are starting the trading session at all-time record highs. The TSX Composite on Bay Street up by 434 points in Tuesday's trade, above 35,000 for the first time, a jump of 1.25%. Wall Street had the S&P and NASDAQ both setting records on a 9-day win streak, and the Dow gained 228, or 0.4%. Some of the top performers included Celestica, the TSX getting a big lift from the tech giant, up by 11% in the day at a record high of $652 a share. Energy and bank stocks are also strong. On Wall Street, we had shares of Marvell Technologies surging by over 20% in the Tuesday trade after NVIDIA CEO Jensen Huang said Marvell will be the next trillion-dollar company. Marvell stock in pre-market action this morning is up another 14.5%. Now, we are seeing some caution, though, elsewhere on the market with the war in the Middle East continuing, and the price for oil up $2.30 at a one-week high of $96 a barrel, an early jump of 2.5%. The Dow futures down 120 points. NASDAQ futures currently up by about 20. International markets, the Tokyo Nikkei had a big winner. It was up 1,600 points or 2.5%. Cautious tone in Hong Kong after that one was up yesterday. Down today, it's down 1.5%. The Frankfurt DAX index losing 0.8%. London's FT100 down 0.3%. In the currency market, the Canadian dollar starting the day at 72.16 cents U.S., down 0.1%. Bitcoin on a slide at a two-month low, down $600 at 66,800 U.S. Gold losing $34 at $44.85 an ounce. At the Business Center, I'm Mike Apple.
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8: Right now, downtown, it's a clear sky, 17 degrees. 6:30 News Radio is CFTR AM Toronto. 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
16: Wednesday, June 3rd. Good morning. I'm Paul Cook.
8: I'm Catherine Jeté. Here's what's making news right now.
27: A stubborn scrapyard fire in Brampton is finally out.
28: Really, really strong foul smell coming into my vehicle.
27: Highway drivers could see and smell the smoke.
29: With the deadline to renew the North American trade agreement nearing, Canada's trade minister is in Washington for talks just as U.S. President Donald Trump proposes yet another round of trade tariffs.
30: The gas price roller coaster ride is making drivers in the GTA dizzy, rising 8 cents overnight. Experts warn it could break the $2 mark this summer.
31: All the reaction to the firing of a veteran journalist from a major U.S. network.
32: Sort of Hungarian oligarchic style takeover of the media.
31: Scott Pelley gone from 60 Minutes and the politics behind it.
33: Did you enjoy game one of the Stanley Cup final? A back and forth affair won by the Golden Knights. Vegas got the late winner from Tomas Hertl in Carolina. Sports at 15.
4: 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The TSX above 35,000 for the first time. The S&P 500 comes in riding a 9-day win streak. Business at 26.
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0: Rogers Xfinity Internet traffic and weather together on the ones. Craig Gears at the Traffic Center. Good morning, Craig.
9: Hey, good morning, Paul and Catherine. Westbound 401 west of 6 South. It looks like it's only the left lane that's blocked off now, so they're picking up this construction. You do have this delay on the West 401 from west to Guelph line to approaching 6 South, but it's being wrapped up. So that's a heavy delay on the West 401 to the west of the city. Watch out for tire debris. A couple traffic spotters now saying it is on the westbound 401. In between Brock Street and the 412 in some center lanes. Looks like a tire came off a truck and shredded up. Delays approaching the 412 to Salem, but you got to watch out for the tire debris. So I believe the debris is just where the slowdown starts for the regular volume delays. So you just kind of have to be aware of that. You're kind of coming to a stop, evasive action and whatnot a little before the big delay starts with the volume. Eastbound 401 approaching here, Ontario. I see the crew. They are reversing. They're working in the collectors in the two right lanes. So single file in for some of this part now. So it's getting better, but delays from approaching Mavis in the collectors to approaching here, Ontario, but it'll be done soon. On and off, express collector delays alternating between east of Dixie and the 427. Trotabad QEW, Burlington Skyway to Brant, volume delay. Stalled vehicle at third line in the HOV lane, slowing down the drive. And a stalled truck on the East Gardiner approaching Spadina, right in the middle. Delays from Jameson. With the forecast, Denise Andriachi.
10: Very nice weather already. We're sitting at 16 downtown. Clear skies. There'll be lots of sunshine today. Guaranteed high of 28. I mean, what a beautiful stretch of weather we've had. The high pressure continues to dominate. Things shake up a bit by Friday. Late day increasing cloud and the chance of showers. And then expect some wet weather through the weekend. Our guaranteed high today, 28.
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0: Update now on that massive scrapyard fire that broke out more than 12 hours ago in an industrial area in Brampton and burned for the better part of the night. It is finally out.
8: 6:80's Carl Hanske joins us live from the scene near Gorway Drive in the 407. Carl.
1: Yeah, Catherine, there's no longer a massive plume of thick, dark smoke riding out of the Triple M recycling scrapyard plant here on Intermodal Drive in Brampton. Fire crews have been working on this fire since about 4:15 yesterday afternoon. Looks like they got it out sometime overnight. We had callers to our newsroom driving on the 401 overnight saying they could smell the smoke still. It was stinking up their vehicles. There was a closed window order for the surrounding area here because of that smoke that was rising out. It happened, the fire started in a large mound at the scrapyard, so they had to use heavy machinery to kind of move all the scrap metal and car parts and all that stuff around to get at it. Looks like they've done that. I don't see any smoke rising out of the site this morning. In fact, workers here at the recycling at this scrapyard are now back at work this morning, so that's good news all around. Reporting live in Brampton, I'm Carl Hanske.
16: 680 News Time, 6:04. The price of gas is up again, rising 8 cents overnight to $1.77.9 at most GTA stations. 680's Charlene Close tells us it's the biggest one-day increase in a month, but things could get even worse this summer.
30: We haven't seen gas this expensive since May 6th, when the price jumped 10 cents to $1.95.9. Analyst Patrick DeHaan tells City News tensions in the Middle East continue to rattle global energy markets. He warns drivers could face even higher gas prices this summer.
2: The longer the strait remains closed, the more $2 a liter price in Toronto becomes possible. So by midsummer, if the strait remains closed, I think that's a good possibility at this point.
30: And it's not just drivers feeling it. There's a ripple effect through the economy. Experts say most products we consume are made using oil, and they're also costing more. I'm Charlene Close.
8: 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You're going to feel the summer-like heat today. 680's weather specialist Denise Andriacci says temperatures are climbing.
10: Gradually warming up as we've moved through the week, and today's guaranteed high is 28. You'll notice that heat today through Friday.
8: Thursday will be the hottest day with a high near 29. It will also be dry for the rest of the week until rain moves in Friday night.
16: You're listening to 680 News Radio. After spending the day in Washington trying to keep flagging trade talks with the U.S. alive, Trade Minister Dominic LeBlanc is waking up this morning to a new problem. The Trump administration's now proposing an additional 10% tariff on Canadian goods. The move comes as Ottawa is racing to renew the North American Trade Pact ahead of the July 1st deadline. 680's Kevin Meisner joins us live with the latest. Kevin.
29: Yeah, Paul, both Canada and Mexico are proposing the Canada-U.S.-Mexico trade agreement be renewed for 16 years, but right now the U.S. is effectively sitting on the sidelines, remaining non-committal. U.S. Trade Representative Jameson Greer would only say that while parts of the existing CUSMA deal work well, he might be open to two separate bilateral agreements, one with Mexico, one with Canada. Trade Representative, Trade Minister Dominic LeBlanc says that he has raised issues as well with about existing sectoral tariffs on Canadian goods.
3: Automobiles, steel, aluminum, softwood lumber, of course. We raised those issues with Ambassador Greer. We'll continue some further exchanges over the coming days this week.
29: But complicating things, the Trump administration is proposing those 10% new tariffs on dozens of major trading partners, Canada included, effectively accusing those countries of failing to enforce an import ban on products from countries that use forced labor. The new tariffs are seen as a tactic to get around the Supreme Court imposed limits on Trump's previous tariffs. And the U.S. is also insisting formal trade talks are only being held with Mexico, not with Canada, a possible strategy to push put further pressure on Canada over ongoing trade irritants. I'm Kevin Meisner.
8: 680 News Time, 6:08. One of the most prominent names in American television journalism has been fired from CBS News following an extraordinary public battle over the future of 60 Minutes. In response to last night's dismissal, veteran correspondent Scott Pelley has released a statement with serious allegations against the network. 680's Jamie Pulfer is here live with the fallout. Jamie.
6: Well, Catherine, his resume is a massive one. The front lines of 9/11, wars zones in the Middle East. He secured an exclusive interview with the only Navy SEAL who killed Osama bin Laden. And after decades at 60 Minutes, storied correspondent Scott Pelley has been fired by the newly revamped CBS News. It comes a day after criticizing his new boss accusations of killing the soul of 60 Minutes to curry favor with the Trump administration. Well-known anchor Rachel Maddow weighs in on MS Now, formerly MSNBC.
32: On the free press part of this, I made a crack talking about the Scott Pelley news as being sort of Hungarian oligarchic style takeover of the media. And I mean that sort of as a joke, but also sort of deadly serious.
6: CBS says that Pelley has been fired for cause, which could mean a lawsuit. In a statement, Pelley alleges that politicians were given control over 60 Minutes interviews. He says in a case involving one of his stories, the entire program came within 19 minutes of not getting on the air at all. He says the principles he holds dear are gone, that 60 Minutes, the program that became an American icon, is no longer recognizable due to the incompetence and unprofessionalism of new management. Reporting live, I'm Jamie Pulsar.
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5: I was a competitive skater, and that journey took me to the Olympics. After I retired, I found tennis. Aging does not mean slowing down. It just means being smart about your movement and equipment. And that's where Kintec comes in. They listened, they were attentive, and they were able to provide solutions. Staying active means my independence and my freedom. Kintec enabled me to have longevity in the things that I enjoy doing.
16: Coming up in 60 seconds, traffic and weather together on the ones, including a stalled truck, eastbound Gardner approaching Spadina.
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9: This report is brought to you by Riverdale Art Walk. So yeah, eastbound Gardner slowing through Humber Bridge. That's regular volume, but then you get really jammed up from approaching Jamison to approaching Spadina, where in the center lane, we've got a stalled straight truck, a Canada Post truck here. As you come up to that, you'll see the logo. And you got to split off either in the left lane or the right lane to get by. But once you do get by, it's all good into the downtown ramps, Spadina, York Bay Young, Jarvis, no lineups at the moment. DVP North is great. Just a spot of construction blocking the eastbound Bloomington ramp onto the northbound 404. But I wouldn't be surprised if that's reopened by now. Southbound, really just a bit of a delay around Shepherd to the 401. The 401 itself is in great shape, but some construction left over. Eastbound 401, they're picking up cones approaching here, Ontario. It's really just through Mavis now, and almost all lanes are open, but the workers are picking up the cones, so you got a distraction and a bit of a slow drive from approaching Mavis in the collectors to approaching here, Ontario. And then busy east of Dixie to the 427, alternating express collectors. Kipling to Islington, express collectors. Westbound 401 slow approaching the 412 to Salem. Watch out for tire debris. I've alerted the MTO. That's between Brock Street and the 412. And a heavy delay on the West 401 west to Guelph line to approaching 6 South. It's construction in the left lane. Just some volume building on the southbound 400 now, south of 88 to line 5 and down at the bottom from Shepherd to the 401. Don't miss the Riverdale Art Walk Fine Art Sale this Saturday and Sunday at Jimmy Simpson Park. 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With the forecast, Denise Andriacci.
10: 50 and sunny right now at Pearson. It's been such a beautiful stretch of weather. Today's guaranteed high 28. It's a little warmer than it has been, up to near 29 on Thursday. Similar for Friday as well. The next couple of days are sort of the warmest of the week. There's no extreme heat and humidity headed our way to this, you know, for the start of June, the first week and a half or so, but it really has been dry and sunny. We break that trend Friday night, showers and the risk of thunderstorms. The guaranteed high 28.
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0: The 25th anniversary edition of New York's Tribeca Festival kicks off today. It includes a 50th anniversary taxi driver reunion screening and conversation with director Martin Scorsese and actors Robert De Niro and Jodie Foster.
8: De Niro, who co-founded the festival, says he never expected any movie of his would be celebrated 50 years after the fact.
13: When you're doing a movie, a project, you don't ever think that it would be received in the way saying Taxi Driver's been received ever. You just don't think that. So that's nice, but you just don't ever expect it. You don't ever think it. Just you do the project and that's it.
8: Music and film are a big theme this year. The festival opens with a documentary on the band Earth, Wind & Fire and will close with a documentary about Alicia Keys.
0: Still ahead on News Radio Toronto, the latest morning headlines and sports voice guy on Game 1 of the Stanley Cup Final and the Jays in Atlanta.
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0: A mainly sunny and warm day on the way for the GTA. Our guaranteed high, 28. Good morning. I'm Paul Cook.
8: I'm Catherine Jeté. Here are the top stories right now.
0: That massive scrapyard fire that broke out more than 12 hours ago in an industrial area in Brampton near Gourway Drive and the 407 and burned for the better part of the night is finally out. Price of gas up 8 cents a liter this morning. The biggest one-day jump since the first week of May when prices shot up by a dime to their highest level since 2022. And one of American TV's most recognizable and decorated journalist is out of a job this morning. Scott Pelley, the 37-year CBS veteran and longtime 60 Minutes correspondent, terminated last night, one day after publicly tearing into the show's new management at a staff meeting, accusing his bosses of currying favor with the Trump administration.
8: Time now for sports.
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19: Hey, good morning, Simon. Hey, Paul, good morning. The Vegas Golden Knights have taken the opener of the Stanley Cup Final. Tomas Hertl, the winner, with about 3.5 left in regulation. They beat Carolina 5-4 in Game 1. The Canes led 2-0 early in home ice, but couldn't finish Game 2 tomorrow. The NBA Finals start tonight in San Antonio. The Spurs hosting the New York Knicks. Folks in Manhattan won their first titles in 73, but the Spurs have Victor Wembanyama, who's been incredible all playoffs. That's an 8:30 tip for Game 1. As Jays pitcher Kevin Gausman put it, the Jays taking 4 steps forward, 2 steps back. They dropped their third in a row. Atlanta, best team in baseball, tagged Gausman for 4 through 6 innings of work. Mac Olson, the go-ahead good dinger in the 4-3 win. Game 2 tonight on Sportsnet 590, The Fan, and Sportsnet at 7. And the door remains ajar for Canadian Felix Auger-Aliassime with a wide-open men's field of the French Open. He faces Flavio Cavoli in the quarters today. 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
16: There's no word on suspects after a teenager took himself to hospital with a gunshot wound following reports of a shooting in North York. Toronto police say it happened near the 404 and Finch around 10 last night. The 15-year-old's injuries are described as not life-threatening. Further information has not been released. 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Zellers is gearing up for its comeback in this province as the first store prepares to open this month. 680's Eva Franceschettos has the story.
2: The first Zellers location in Ontario will be a 25,000 square foot standalone store on Orifice Road near Yorkdale Mall, with a second location in Windsor. The brand relaunched last year with its first store in Edmonton. The stores will be stocked with apparel, home goods, luggage, and seasonal items, and will also introduce snack foods and toys, a category the owners initially wanted to skip because they felt it would be too hard to compete with Walmart and Amazon. The CEO says he changed his mind because a small selection of toys tested in Edmonton ended up being some of the store's best sellers. The company says it will bring the beloved Zeddy plush toy bears back this summer. The Toronto Zellers is set to open on June 18th. I'm Eva Franceschettos.
16: Coming up in 60 seconds, traffic and weather together on the ones, including the extended forecast and the next time we'll see rain.
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9: This report is brought to you by Frank Leo. Well, a lot of the construction is pretty much vanished now, like this big stretch on the westbound 401 to the west of the city. Approaching 6 South, all lanes open, and that delay from west to Guelph line, huge improvement here, but you still have a bit of a delay left over, but not much of one. The rest of the west 401 delays approaching the 412 to Salem. It gets busy. Watch out for tire debris reported west of Brock Street as well. MTO has been notified of that. Eastbound 401 slow Mississauga Road to Mavis in the Express now. Heavier in the Express. We had construction in the collectors. That's almost wrapped up here. They were working in the two right lanes. So it was down to a single lane at one point approaching here, Ontario. But it looks like they're pretty much done. So everyone slid into the Express, and that's really jamming up. Again, Mississauga Road to Mavis in the Express, busy on the East 401. Collectors is actually moving much better. So if you can stay in there, that's great. And then busy on the East 401, right from the 410 all the way through to Keele, alternating Express Collectors. Stalled vehicle on the eastbound QEW at third lines, vanished. Delays Burlington Skyway to Brant and then Erin Mills to Dixie. Eastbound Gardner, slow Humber Bridge. And then it gets really busy from, it's all combined now. Humber Bridge all the way through to where this stalled Canada Post truck is, and that's approaching Spadina. So this stalled vehicle still very much here in the center lane, something to watch out for. 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With the forecast, Denise Andreacci.
10: Gorgeous sunshine already this morning. That's been the trend as of late, and I don't think anyone's going to get tired of it anytime soon. The high pressure is locked in. We do see things changing and shifting late Friday. Increasing cloud, showers, and the risk of thunderstorms, and then some wet weather will move through on Saturday. That's going to kind of freshen things up, because today through Friday, a little warmer than we have been as well. Our guaranteed high for today, 28.
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16: 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Also, that will tell you how much more you'll be paying. And claims of political pressure, accusations of bias, and a dramatic firing at 60 Minutes.
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2: The Blue Jays had a rough night against the best team in baseball. 680's Simon Bennett has more on last night in Atlanta.
3: The Blue Jays got back to an even 500 record with signs of a season turnaround last week. Since then, they've lost three in a row.
4: This one hit well. Deep right field. Piñango is back. He'll turn and it's gone.
3: Matt Olson's go-ahead home run in the sixth inning with a 49-degree launch angle. That's the highest in a home run in Major League Baseball this season. Yes, someone keeps track of this, or somebody was really good at grade 7 geometry that stood up in the 4-3 Braves win, and Toronto's lack of consistency is starting to get annoying. The guy who gave up that home run, Kevin Gausman.
5: I feel like we take, you know, four steps forward and two steps back, you know, so really kind of haven't hit our stride yet.
3: It's Patrick Corbin on the mound for Game 2 tonight. I'm Simon Bennett.
2: Still ahead, the country's stock market did something Tuesday it's never done before, and Wall Street looks to extend the longest winning streak in 3 years. Business in 60 seconds.
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2: Now the Dynamic Market Minute with our senior business analyst, Mike Apple. Good morning, Mike.
12: Morning, Paul. We're watching the markets take a little bit of a breather this morning as we saw more records on both Bay and Wall Streets in the Tuesday trade. The TSX Composite yesterday closed above 35,000 for the first time ever with a powerful gain of 434 points, up 1.25%. That was led by a near 11% jump for tech giant Celestica. Energy stocks were up and the gold stocks also higher. And the banks, you've got a pretty solid combination there leading to that 400-point-plus gain. The Dow Jones coming off another record breaker. It was up 228 at 51,307. And the S&P and NASDAQ both up for a nine-day win streak, record highs. We'll see if they make it 10 in a row today. Now, stock futures right now are showing caution. We said the same thing, though, this time yesterday morning, only to see the markets turn mid-session and move higher. Right now, Dow futures down 175 points. Focus on the Middle East with more military activity overnight between the U.S. and Iran. So the price for oil up $2.50 or 2.7% at $96.30. That military escalation coming less than 24 hours after Marco Rubio said that the war is essentially over. It's not. Strait of Hormuz still closed. International markets, the price for the Tokyo Nikkei today up 1,600 points. As it tested record highs. Eurozone stocks showing a little bit of caution. Price for gold is down $29 at $44.90. Big mover in pre-market action, Marvell Technologies. The stock up 10% pre-market. It was up almost 20% yesterday, all because NVIDIA CEO Jensen Huang called Marvell the next trillion-dollar company. NVIDIA's steady. Intel's up 7% after being down on successive sessions. Intel yesterday was down, it's down about 10% from its recent peak, but back up sharply this morning. And Broadcom's up 2.3% ahead of its quarterly earnings update. Our dollar down at 72.19. Bitcoin, two-month low for the crypto, down $300 at 67 grand. At the Business Center, I'm Mike Eppel.
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2: Right now, 15 degrees with sunshine, 680 News Time, 6:30.
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6: It's Wednesday, June 3rd. Good morning. I'm Catherine Jeté.
2: I'm Paul Cook. Here's what's making news right now.
3: A 15-year-old boy is wounded in a shooting near the 404 in Finch.
15: Another jump at the pumps. An 8-cent overnight price hike with threats of it hitting $2 this summer.
16: U.S. President Donald Trump is proposing yet another round of punishing tariffs on Canada and several other countries just as Canada's trade minister sits down in Washington for talks on renewing the expiring North American trade agreement.
15: What does it say about the state of the media stateside?
17: When 60 Minutes is in trouble, we are all in trouble. And we are.
15: The fallout of the firing of veteran correspondent Scott Pelley.
18: The Vegas Golden Knights took game one of the Stanley Cup final thanks to the late winner from Tomas Hertl, while the NBA Finals start tonight. Sports at 45.
19: Stock futures down after the latest record-breaking session for Bay and Wall Streets. The price for oil elevated up another 2.7% on escalating military activity in the Middle East. Business at 56.
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6: It's time for Rogers Xfinity Internet, traffic and weather together on the ones. Kyle Hawking is watching the roads. Good morning, Kyle.
20: Good morning, Catherine. Good morning, Paul. We've got already a heavy eastbound Gardner with this problem approaching Spadina. The center lane is blocked with a stalled truck, and so it is jammed up already from the Humber Bridge to approaching Spadina into the downtown core. Eastbound 401 slowing down from Mississauga Road towards Mavis Express. We're just clearing out some construction. There is still construction reported through here, Ontario Collectors, but Collector Lane's moving well. It will get heavy on the other side of the 410 from that point to Keele Express and Collectors, and West 401 getting busy in sections 412 to Salem, then approaching Markham Road towards Yonge, alternately Express and Collectors just starting to fill in. From the 680 Traffic Center, Craig Gear.
21: It's busy on the southbound 400 as well, from 88 to south of Line 5, Shepherd to join the 401 ramps, and then south 404 DVP is also slow, approaching Shepherd to south of Lawrence. New crash reported on the northbound 400, approaching 88 in the right lane. Bit of a delay northbound thanks to that problem. With the forecast, Denise Andriacci.
22: Lots of sunshine already. Pretty comfortable, too. We're sitting near 16. Our guaranteed high is 28. We're seeing the winds shift to the southwest this afternoon. It's just ushering in some milder temps than we've had as of late. Warm tomorrow, too, near 29. Next chance for measurable rain late Friday and through Saturday. So we're going to continue with the sunshine for a few more days. The guaranteed high, 28.
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6: Gunfire in North York has sent a 15-year-old boy to hospital.
2: 680's Carl Hansky's on his way to the scene of the shooting near Finch in the 404. Good morning, Carl.
23: Yeah, good morning, Paul. It happened just before 10 o'clock last night. Shots fired on Cherokee Boulevard near the 404 in Finch. A 15-year-old boy was injured, actually took himself to hospital. Looks like the shooting may have happened outside a school there. I'm not sure. Police are still on scene investigating. I'm en route to this scene after leaving the Brampton scrapyard fire scene. That fire in Brampton, by the way, out now. I'm headed to this new scene. We'll keep you updates as the morning goes on. Reporting live en route to the 404 in Finch, I'm Carl Hansky.
6: 680 News Time, 6:33. If you put off a fill-up yesterday, you might be kicking yourself this morning. The price of gas jumped 8 cents to nearly $1.78 a liter at most GTA stations. 680's Charlene Close reports tensions in the Middle East could push the price even higher this summer.
1: Rethinking that summer road trip, petroleum analyst Patrick DeHaan tells City News we could be paying $2 a liter in a matter of weeks.
4: By midsummer, if the strait remains closed, I think that's a good possibility at this point.
1: The volatile prices are blamed on the ongoing tensions in the Middle East. TMU professor Allison Kemper says even non-drivers are feeling it.
5: Most products that we consume have oil as part of the inputs into the either the product itself, like plastic, or the process, the manufacturing itself.
1: The last major spike in the price of gas was May 6th when it jumped 10 cents to $1.95.9. I'm Charlene Close.
2: 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Temperatures are climbing this first week of June. 680 weather specialist Denise Andriachi says it'll be warm and sunny today.
22: We started June off a little fresh on Monday, reaching only 19 at Pearson. 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

0: House, but the Trump administration does want to slap a new 10% tariff on Canada, as well as other countries, including Mexico, Taiwan, and the United Kingdom. So the U.S. claims those countries are not abiding by a ban on imports of goods made by countries that use forced labor. Trade Minister Dominic LeBlanc in Washington for trade talks right now says he isn't surprised by this sudden complication.
1: The road to conclusions in these conversations is sometimes not a straight line. You can suddenly hit clear air turbulence when you don't expect it, and sometimes you can have a very smooth ride with no turbulence, so I remain optimistic that we'll focus on the latter.
0: Canada and Mexico are both recommending the CUSMA deal be renewed for another 16 years. U.S. Trade Representative Jameson Greer says the U.S. might be open to separate deals with Canada and and Mexico. Now, the U.S. President is once again baiting Canada, posting taunts about making us the 51st state. Prime Minister Mark Carney is not taking the bait.
2: We're not going to respond or react to everything that he posts.
0: The new tariffs are seen as a strategy to get around the Supreme Court decision that struck down Trump's previous tariffs. I'm Kevin Meisner.
3: 680 News Time, 636, fired for publicly calling out his boss. A veteran TV journalist is accusing the network that airs 60 Minutes of compromising the longest-running news show's journalistic integrity. 680's Jamie Pulfer is here live with the latest on Scott Pelley's firing and the fallout. Jamie.
4: Yeah, Paul, the latest headline coming out of 60 Minutes is one about a massive earthquake with Scott Pelley fired from the flagship CBS program after decades as a correspondent. And this comes a day after ripping into his new boss and the editor-in-chief of CBS News during a staff meeting. The fallout from this, significant. Pelley's accomplishments are undeniable, according to former CNN correspondent Jim Acosta.
5: As somebody who follows in the tradition of Walter Cronkite and Dan Rather and Edward R. Murrow, and if Scott Pelley says that Barry Weiss was murdering 60 Minutes, I believe Scott Pelley. And when 60 Minutes is in trouble, we are all in trouble. And we are.
4: In a statement, Pelley says 60 Minutes has been the number one program in America for decades because the audience finds integrity, quality, and humanity in the stories. He accuses the new owners of CBS of casting this legend aside, apparently to curry a moment of favor with the Trump administration. He says the waste is heartbreaking, that 60 Minutes has lost its DNA. Now, CBS says Pelley has been fired with cause, and many say this could mean an impending lawsuit. Reporting live, I'm Jamie Pulfer.
6: 680 News Time 638. We're getting a better idea of just how many jobs are being cut at the Toronto District School Board. Citing a Ministry of Labor document, the Toronto Star reports almost 800 positions will be eliminated, including more than 200 teachers who have received surplus notices. The total also includes previously announced cuts to vice principals, educators, and support staff. The board was taken over by the provincial government a year ago over its finances. It's dealing with a $25 million deficit and declining enrollment.
3: 680 News Time, 638. Hockey fans certainly hoping the rest of the Stanley Cup Finals is entertaining as last night. 680's Simon Bennett has the recap of Game 1 and the win for the Golden Knights.
7: The Carolina Hurricanes had lost just once all playoffs, led Vegas 2-0 early, but the experienced Golden Knights settled down and were victorious when it was over.
8: Into the dot to Sissons. It's back for Hurdle. He scores! Tomas Hurdle! And it's 5-4 Vegas with 3:24 to go.
7: That was the winner in the 5-4 final. Vegas has won 7 straight in the playoffs. Canes defenseman Shane Gostisbehere was on the ice for that Hurdle goal.
9: You know, I took a breather for a second and went right to their guy, and that's how quick it could happen. That one's definitely on me.
7: The game one winner has gone on to hoist Lord Stanley 76% of the time. The Carolina dropped their opener to Montreal as well. The series resumes tomorrow. I'm Simon Bennett.
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6: Still to come on 680 News Radio, a stalled truck eastbound Gardner approaching Spadina. You'll hear traffic and weather together.
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3: It's time for Rogers Xfinity Internet, traffic and weather together on the ones. 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
4: We've still got the stalled truck on the eastbound Gardner. It's as you approach Spadina. The center lane blocked here, and we do have a tow on scene now, but it's causing a jam from the Humber Bridge to approaching Spadina. Eastbound 401, still a little bit slow between Mississauga Road and Huron, Ontario, mainly in the express. Crews have cleared out the construction in both express and collectors through here. Delays then 410 to Keel, express and collectors, and just coming in, a stalled vehicle east to Bayview in the collectors. MTO crews have got the right lane blocked. It'd be slow on the westbound 401 approaching the 412 to Salem, getting busier approaching Markham Road towards Avenue, alternately express and collectors, and now from Dufferin towards Islington, express and collectors alternately. From the 680 Traffic Center, Craig Gear.
5: I've got a problem on the northbound 400 I'm watching. It's approaching 88 in the right lane. Bit of a delay northbound 400 thanks to that. Southbound, it's just filled in from 88 to south of Line 5, and then Shepherd to the 401. South 404 DVP slow, Finch to south of Lawrence. And no delay in the northbound DVP. And a bit of construction might be left over on the northbound 404, blocking the East Bloomington access to the northbound 404. New crash, Toronto-bound QEW approaching 50 Road in the left lane. It's heavy from approaching Casablanca, and then it slows approaching the Skyway to Walker's Line and past Aaron Mills to Dixie. 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With the forecast, Denise Andreacci.
6: Sunny and 15 right now at Pearson. It's 16 downtown. Our guaranteed high today is 28. We've seen this gradual warm up throughout the week. It's going to be a lovely afternoon. Very high UV index, though, so keep that in mind. We need to start talking about sun protection. Staying hydrated. Summer is officially around the corner. Near 29 for Thursday. Our next chance for wet weather late Friday and through the day Saturday. Today's guaranteed high, 28.
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7: Teacher contract talks begin in just over 2 weeks. Leaders from Ontario's teachers and education workers unions are holding a news conference later this morning to provide an update on collective bargaining. They'll be at the Elementary Teachers Federation office on Isabella Street at 10 a.m.
2: All contracts expire at the end of August. The Education Minister, Paul Calandra, saying there is enough time to get a deal done before the new school year begins.
7: Still to come on 680 News Radio, Game 1 of the Stanley Cup Final was last night. Our Simon Bennett has the details coming up in sports.
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7: We have sunshine, 17 degrees right now in downtown Toronto. Good morning. I'm Catherine Jeté.
2: I'm Paul Cook. Here are the top stories this Wednesday morning.
7: The search is on for a shooter after a 15-year-old boy turned up in hospital with a gunshot wound. Police say the shooting happened around 10 last night near the 404 and Finch. Some experts are warning $2 a liter gas could be possible in the GTA this summer amid ongoing uncertainty in the Middle East. The price jumped 8 cents overnight to nearly $1.78 a liter at most stations. And transit alerts, there's no service right now in the north end of the Yonge subway line between Sheppard and Finch. Due to a fire, there's no word on whether shuttle buses are being deployed just yet.
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12: Catherine, game one of the Stanley Cup Final to Vegas.
16: Hurdle for Sissons. Back to Hurdle. Scores! It's Tomas Hurdle with the go-ahead goal. 3:24 to go.
12: That was a fun game, wasn't it? And the opener in Raleigh saw Carolina score 25 seconds and lead 2-0 early, but Vegas came back for the back-and-forth final. Hurdle's goal stood up in the 5-4 win. Carolina's second loss all playoffs. Game two tomorrow. At Cola, game four of the AHL's Eastern Conference Final for the Marlies up 2-1 in Wilkes-Barre Scranton. That's at 7. Rough night for the Jays in Atlanta. Matt Olson's sixth-inning home run of Kevin Gausman put the Braves on top for good. It was a 4-3 final. Since returning to 500 last week, they've dropped three in a row, but still just outside the wild card conversation. The series continues at 7 on Sportsnet 590, The Fan and Sportsnet. It's the NBA's turn. The finals begin this evening as the San Antonio Spurs host the New York Knicks, a rematch of the 99 final. Just like 22-year-old Tim Duncan was rising then, 22-year-old unicorn Victor Wembanyama has been the talk of the playoffs, tip at 8:30. It probably won't just be any night for Tempo head coach Sandy Brondello back in New York to face the Liberty, where she coached 4 years and won a title. It's Toronto's Commissioners in-season cup opener at 7:30. And French Open, Felix Auger-Aliassime in the quarters for the first time ever at Roland Garros. He faces Italian Flavio Cabolli later this morning. Sports at 15 and 45 past every hour or anytime at sportsnet.ca.
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7: It took hours, but a massive industrial fire in Brampton has been put out. The flames broke out near Intermodal and Gorway Drives yesterday afternoon. Emergency crews say it was mostly scrap metal on fire, but multiple materials were also present, and the Ministry of the Environment was notified. Area residents were asked to keep windows closed because of the smoke, but no one was hurt. A senior city planner in Hamilton has been fired related to allegations he collected cash on the side from a developer when he was in a management role in Markham. The city of Hamilton says Arvin Prasad has concluded his employment as the general manager for planning and economic development, calling it a decision that was mutually agreed on. He's been in the job for less than a year and previously served as commissioner of development services for the city of Markham. The Toronto Star reports he's accused of invoicing more than $140,000 for consulting work with Grit Developments over a 15-month period between December 2023 and March of 2025. At the same time, he backed a zoning request from the company to build an industrial complex on agricultural land that includes a heritage building. Grit Developments has denied any allegations of wrongdoing. Durham Region continues to test its nuclear public alerting system today. The system is designed to warn people in the unlikely event of an emergency at the nuclear generating stations in Clarington and Pickering. It's expected to sound outdoor sirens today for up to 3 minutes within 3 kilometers of the stations. The region is reminding residents it's only a test. Coming up in 60 seconds, traffic and weather together.
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7: It's time for Rogers Xfinity Internet. Traffic and weather together on the ones. Here's Kyle Hawking.
4: Still the stalled truck on the eastbound Gardner approaching Spadina. The center lane is blocked. A tow is working on getting it hooked up, but it's heavy eastbound Gardner from the Humber Bridge to that problem approaching Spadina. Eastbound 401, a little bit slow between Mississauga Road and Huron Ontario Express. Heavier from the 410 to Keele Express and Collectors. And a stalled vehicle east to Bayview Collectors with the right lane blocked, but not much of a delay there. Filling in with volume on the West 401 approaching the 412 to Salem from Markham Road towards Avenue, alternately Express and Collectors, and busy sections from Dufferin to Dixon, alternately Express and Collectors. From the 680 Traffic Center, Craig Gear.
5: A pretty significant delay here on the northbound 400. It's the crash approaching Highway 88, pretty much right at 88 in the right lane, and delays very slow from Line 5. Southbound delays approaching 88 to south of Line 5. A visual distraction partly to blame on this delay, and then also it's just usually busy through here anyway. And then slow Shepherd down to the 401. Another crash, Toronto bound QEW approaching 50 Road. That's in the left lane. It's very heavy from approaching Casablanca. Slow afterwards, approaching the Skyway to Walker's Line, east of Aaron Mills to Dixie. And eastbound 403, that's slow too, approaching 6 South to pass the link. Aberdeen up to 6 North, and from Water down to the QEW. 407 ETR driving offers help you beat the traffic while saving big. Create a My Account. 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With the forecast, Denise Andriacci.
6: Lots of sunshine already. It's a light northwest wind currently, but the winds shift to the southwest and it ushers in temperatures that are a little warmer than we started the week off with. So our guaranteed high today is 28. We hit 25 yesterday and 19 on Monday. So we have this gradual warm up, 29 for Thursday and near 28, 29 degrees as well for Friday. Friday night showers and the risk of thunderstorms, and it will be unsettled Saturday. The guaranteed high today, 28 degrees.
7: Coming up at 7 o'clock, a 15-year-old boy is recovering in hospital after a shooting in North York. And filling the gas tank is costing a few more dollars this morning after an overnight jump at the pumps.
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7: 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The Luminato Festival kicks off today, celebrating 20 years. 680's Eva Fragiscatos has more.
3: The 20th anniversary season of Luminato will be the longest edition in the festival's history. This year's theme is play, and it will kick off at Old City Hall this morning at 9:30 with Red Ball Toronto. The iconic Red Ball art installation has appeared in 40 different cities around the world, and for Luminato, it will appear in a new location across Toronto every day. It could be wedged between buildings, perched on staircases, or tucked into alleyways. This year at the festival, there are over 50 free and ticketed events and more than 140 performances across the city. Some locations include the Harbourfront, Sankofa Square, and on Lower Jarvis. There are 8 exclusive Canadian commissions and 7 world premieres. Luminato runs until June 28th. I'm Eva Fragiscatos.
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7: And now the dynamic Market Minute. Here is Mike Apple.
14: Watching the price for oil move to a one-week high this morning. It's back above $96 a barrel. It is extending a gain that we've seen here over the past 3 trading days. The U.S. and Iran clashing again. And overnight, military escalation. No sign of a peace deal in the near term. And, well, the price for oil responding accordingly with the Strait of Hormuz still closed. Crude futures up 264, 2.8% at $96.39 a barrel. We saw the price of the pumps here in the GTA go up 8 cents overnight and expected to go up another couple of cents at least for Thursday. The markets yesterday were quite interesting. Started kind of quietly and then started to build momentum as the day went on. By the end of the trading session, the TSX on Bay was up 430 points. A jump of 1.25% at 35,169, first ever close above 35 grand for the Bay Street benchmark. A lot of that did have to do with the move for oil, which propelled the energy stocks higher by about 3%. Celestica had a big day. It was up 11% at a record high, and the bank stocks were higher, and the gold sector too. So it was kind of the big four, if you will, on Bay lifting the market. Wall Street had the Dow Jones up 228 at a record, S&P and NASDAQ extending records to a 9th day in a row. So far this morning, Dow futures down about 175 points. We'll see if the early trend, once again, holds through the entirety of the session. Coming up after the bell tonight, we'll get earnings from tech heavyweight Broadcom. Canadian dollars down 0.1%, 72.19. And gold down $35 at 44.84. Bitcoin, 2-month low, holding at 67,000 U.S. at the Business Center. I'm Mike Apple.
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7: Right now, downtown, it's sunny, 17 degrees. 680 News Radio is CFTR AM Toronto. 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
2: Wednesday, June 3rd. Good morning. I'm Paul Cook.
7: I'm Catherine Jette. Here's what's making news right now.
2: Transit alert. The TTC says trains are not operating at the top of the Yonge subway line between Finch and Sheppard Yonge stations due to a fire. Shuttle buses are running.
14: Shots fired at night near North York School leave a 15-year-old boy wounded.
1: The up and down price of gas is up again, and it could hit the $2 mark by the time summer road trip season arrives.
4: The media landscape stateside rocked by an earthquake.
12: This is incredibly unusual to see a blow up like this at a major network.
4: The legendary Scott Pelley fired from 60 Minutes.
16: That was a fun start to the Stanley Cup final. A late goal from Thomas Hurdle has Vegas taking game one. Sports at 15.
14: Dow Jones stock futures down over 200 points with 9-day win streaks on the line for the S&P and the NASDAQ. The TSX comes in at a record high, and the price for oil back above $96 a barrel. Business at 26.
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2: Rogers Xfinity Internet. Traffic and weather together on the ones. Let's get airborne. Kyle Hawkins in the 680 Skyhawk. Good morning, Kyle.
17: And good morning, Paul. To bring some good news, the eastbound Gardner problem has cleared. Approaching Spadina, still truck's been towed away, but it's heavy in sections from Kipling to east of Jamison off and on, and then getting lined up now from Spadina towards the Jarvis ramp. It's busy on the eastbound 401, approaching Mavis to Huron Ontario Collectors, then 410 to Keele Express and Collectors. Just coming up on the stalled vehicle east to Bayview and the Collectors. The right lane is blocked. It is causing a bit of a delay here, but not significant. West 401 is slow west to Brock Street to Salem, then approaching Markham Road to Avenue, alternately Express and Collectors, and from Dufferin, alternately Express and Collectors towards Dixon. From the 680 Traffic Center, Craig Gear.
5: Crash cleanup, Toronto bound QEW approaching 50 Road. That's in the left lane. Heavy from approaching Casablanca, from past Christie to approaching 50, and then slow approaching the Skyway to 3rd Line on and off. That's just volume. Northbound 400, crash delays, real heavy from Line 5 up to the collision approaching 88, where the right lane's blocked. With the forecast, Denise Andriacci.
6: Mainly sunny and 16 degrees, a light northwest wind at Pearson, but winds will be out of the southwest this afternoon, bringing us up in temperatures. We've seen a gradual warm up over the last few days, and today through Friday, we'll be above seasonal. Still dry, though, as high pressure continues to dominate, so enjoy the sunshine today, the guaranteed high 28.
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2: Happening now at the top of Line 1, the Yonge Subway. The TTC says trains are not operating between Finch and Sheppard Yonge stations due to a fire. Shuttle buses are running.
7: It's not clear when regular service will resume. A TTC spokesperson tells 680 News Radio firefighters are investigating, and it's not clear what caused the flames.
2: You're listening to 680 News Radio. A teenager is recovering in hospital this morning after a shooting in North York. It happened just before 10 last night near the 404 and Finch. 680's Carl Hanske joins us live on his way to the scene with the latest. Carl.
14: Bob, just arriving here now. It happened on the Cherokee Boulevard here near 404 and Finch just before 10 o'clock last night. It looks like the shooting occurred in like a park area that runs in between two schools here. It's all cleared up now. Police are not here, but what makes this noteworthy is a 15-year-old boy was wounded in the shooting. He actually took himself to hospital. It sounds like he will be okay, but obviously the parents here will be deeply upsetting that a 15-year-old is in hospital with a bullet wound. But the scenes, the schools look to be both
3: opened this morning. Police have cleared the scene here right now. We'll try to find out exactly what happened. Reporting live on Cherokee Boulevard near 404 and Finch, I'm Carl Hansky.
7: 680 News Time 7:04. The price of gas is up 8 cents a liter this morning. It's the biggest one-day jump in a month, but it could hit the $2 mark this summer. 680's Charlene Close reports.
18: The average price in the GTA is now almost $1.78. We haven't paid that much since May 6th, when a 10-cent spike moved the needle to nearly $1.96. Analyst Patrick DeHaan tells City News the ongoing tensions in the Middle East could push the price to $2 by the midsummer.
19: Oil prices jumped after new attacks and new escalations, Iran walking away from negotiations, pushing the price of oil up.
18: TMU professor Allison Kemper says the impact is wider than just the rising cost of a summer road trip fill up.
20: People spend less than the people who produce things have less work. Often the producers then get laid off.
18: Price of gas is expected to rise a couple more cents at midnight tonight. I'm Charlene Close.
2: 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Noticeably warmer today compared to the last few days. 680 weather specialist Denise Andreacci says our guaranteed high is 28.
21: This higher heat does move in for today through Friday, and you'll notice it because it's almost 10 degrees warmer tomorrow than it was on Monday.
2: The daytime high tomorrow, 29. It'll be sunny and warm. Temperatures won't be as hot for the weekend. Daytime highs in the low 20s. Rain expected both days with up to 10 millimeters on Sunday.
7: This is 680 News Radio. Days after announcing a tariff reduction on metal imports, the Trump administration is now proposing another round of fees on goods from Canada and other trading partners. It comes amid a trip to Washington by the Canada-U.S. trade minister and against the backdrop of the looming deadline to renew the North American Trade Pact. 680's Kevin Meisner joins us live with the story. Kevin.
14: Well, Catherine, Canada's trade minister says trade negotiations don't often move in a straight line, and that appears to be the case here as the Trump administration now proposes new 10% tariffs on Canada, Mexico, the United Kingdom, and Taiwan. The U.S. is claiming their investigation has found that those countries have not banned imports of products from countries using forced labor. Well, Trade Minister Dominic LeBlanc in Washington right now for trade talks says he had a feeling something like this might be on the way.
22: Obviously is something that we have been preparing for. It's not a surprise that the United States initiated these investigations. We have made submissions to the United States that we think are very significant in addressing the concerns.
14: Canada and Mexico are both recommending the CUSMA deal be renewed for another 16 years. U.S. Trade Representative Jameson Greer says the U.S. may be open to separate deals with Canada and Mexico. Now, the U.S. president is once again trolling Canada with posts about the 51st state. Prime Minister Mark Carney says he doesn't have time to react to every single Trump post.
23: The president is an exceptionally active user of social media. You probably can chart his usage of it. It's only gone up.
14: Now, of course, the U.S. Supreme Court struck down Trump's first round of tariffs. These new levies are seen as a way to get around that roadblock. I'm Kevin Meisner.
2: 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A veteran TV journalist fired after criticizing his new boss is going public with allegations. The leadership at 60 Minutes is allowing the Trump administration unprecedented control over the iconic news program. 680's Jamie Pulfer is here live with the explosive statement from Scott Pelley. Jamie.
4: Yeah, Paul, a massive shakeup in the media landscape stateside with the firing of Scott Pelley by a revamped network accused of trying to curry favor with the Trump administration. Pelley sat in the same anchor chair at CBS as Walter Cronkite. He spent decades as a correspondent for 60 Minutes. He's now been fired after accusing the network's editor-in-chief of murdering the show, saying that Barry Weiss and new executive director Nick Bilton are not qualified. Bilton responding in a letter that has been released by CBS, CNN's chief media analyst Brian Stelter.
12: This letter from Bilton says, quote, "You hijacked my first meeting with staff to disparage me, my qualifications, and my intentions with remarkable incivility and contempt." Bilton says he tried to find a way forward, but you made clear you're not interested in such a path. The letter says Pelley has been terminated for cause.
4: Now, it's believed that could lead to a lawsuit against CBS. In a statement after his firing, Pelley reveals that new management had instructed him to inject falsehoods and bias into a politically sensitive story, that politicians have been invited to choose correspondents and even given control over interviews on the broadcast, saying, "This is not how this is done." Reporting live, I'm Jamie Pulfer.
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2: Coming up in 60 seconds, traffic and weather together on the ones, including a stalled vehicle eastbound 401 collectors at Bayview.
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2: Rogers Xfinity Internet traffic and weather together on the ones, brought to you by your advocates, Realty, Airborne, 680 Skyhawk, Kyle Hawking.
17: Well, we've got the service suspension on line one. The Yonge University line, TTC, is dealing with a fire investigation. And there is a fire crew parked up southbound on Yonge at Park Home, just south of there near Mel Aspin Square, approaching Shepherd. They're blocking the right lane, so expect a minor delay. A couple of fire trucks on the scene. And we've got eastbound 401 volume through here, Ontario Collectors from the 410 to Keele Express and Collectors. And then it slows down from Bayview to east of it in the collector lanes with a stalled vehicle in the right lane here dealing with being dealt with by the MTO. Just heading east into that bright sunshine because we have issues now on the ramp to Salem Road. Two left lanes are blocked due to a crash, so expect a delay exiting there. West 401 is slow west to Brock Street to Salem. 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From the 680 Traffic Center, Craig Gear.
5: Oh, the problem on the northbound 400 approaching 88 is all cleared away. It was a crash up there. Delays still from about line 5, but rapidly improving up to 88. Southbound delays approaching 88 to approaching line 5. This will drag down to south of line 5 now that there's nothing to look at for southbound looky-loos. And then busy at the bottom, Shepherd to the 401 ramp. South 404 drags through Mulock and then Finch through to south of Lawrence. West Gardner, so far so good. QEW westbound, bit busy through 427 to Dixie, and the rest is good. Eastbound 403 delays from 6 south to 6 north. And we've got this crash still on the Toronto Band QEW. Approaching 50 Road, left lane blocked, heavy from approaching Casablanca. Slow after approaching the Skyway to 3rd line, on and off. Lots of pockets in there where it doesn't feel bad. Eastbound QEW slows east of Erin Mills to Dixie, and the Gardner eastbound is slow. Kipling to the Jarvis ramp, lots of pockets on the East Gardner at the moment for now as well. 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With the forecast, Denise Andriacci.
21: Well, gorgeous sunshine already. We're sitting at 16. The guaranteed high today is 28. It's a little above seasonal, a little warmer than we've been the last few days as well. And you'll notice that heat kind of sticking around through Friday, up to 29 degrees on Thursday. Now, Friday night, increasing cloud, and that's when we see the chance of showers and thunderstorms kind of breaking our sunny streak. So enjoy it today. The guaranteed high, 28.
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14: And Catherine, good morning. We've got a pretty cautious tone here on the major markets after the latest round of records that were set yesterday for all of the North American benchmarks, including the TSX, which closed above 35,000 for the first time. This morning, I'm looking at the Dow futures down 160 points, and a lot of this has to do with the rising price for oil, which is back above $96 a barrel, gaining close to 3% following yet another escalation of military activity in the Middle East overnight. The price for gold is down $27 at $44.92, and the Canadian dollar down a tenth of a cent, $72.19. At the Business Center, I'm Mike Upple.
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2: Mainly sunny and warm day on the way for the GTA. Our guaranteed high, 28. Good morning. I'm Paul Cook.
7: I'm Catherine Jette. Here are the top stories right now.
2: Trends in alert. The TTC says trains are not operating at the top of the Yonge subway line between Finch and Sheppard Yonge stations. That's been about 40 minutes now due to a fire investigation. Shuttle buses are running. Our Kyle Hocking, airborne in the 680 Skyhawk, says he can see fire trucks outside North York Center near Mel Lastman Square. A 15-year-old boy is recovering from a gunshot wound this morning after taking himself to hospital following a shooting last night near Finch in the 404. And the price of gas is up 8 cents a liter this morning. That's the biggest one-day jump since the first week of May, when prices shot up by a dime to their highest level since 2022.
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16: Well, that was quite the start to the Stanley Cup Final.
24: Into the dot to Sissons. Back for Hurdle. He scores! Tomas Hurdle! And it's 5-4 Vegas with 3:24 to go.
16: Yeah, they got seven straight wins in the playoffs now. Hurdle's winner propelling Vegas to the 5-4 win at Raleigh despite trailing 2-0 early. The game one winner has gone on to win the Cup 76% of the time, but Carolina dropped their opener to Montreal next round, so we'll see what happens tomorrow. The Marlies look to take a 3-1 lead in the AHL's East Final. Game four against Wilkes-Barre Scranton tonight at 7. Make it three straight losses for the Blue Jays. Matt Olson's go-ahead homer in the sixth of Kevin Gausman. The difference is baseball's best Braves beat Toronto 4-3. They'll try again tonight, 7 o'clock at Sportsnet 590 The Fan and Sportsnet. The NBA Finals begin in San Antonio tonight, many giving the Spurs the edge from a stronger Western Conference, and with game change of Victor Wembanyama, but the Knicks haven't lost since late April. Game 1, 8:30, the tempo in New York tonight for their first Commissioner's Cup game. That's at 7:30, and can Felix Auger-Aliassime continue his clay court magic? The French Open quarterfinals continue. He faces Flavio Cavoli today. The women's semis on now. Maya Swolenska just beat Anna Kalinskaya to advance. Sports at 15 and 45 past every hour or anytime at sportsnet.ca.
2: Update from the TTC. Trains are now running again at the top of the Yonge subway line after earlier stopping service between Finch Station and Sheppard Yonge Station due to a fire investigation. Once again, those subway trains are running. 680 News Time, 7:17.
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26: Howard, my employer says I was fired for cause. 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
26: Howard, I was fired and offered 2 months' pay as severance. 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
2: 680 News Time, 7:18. Firefighters are tackling hot spots at the scene of what was a massive industrial fire in Brampton. The bulk of the flames have been doused. Crews were called to the scrap yard near Intermodal and Gorway Drives just after 6 last evening. Investigators say it's mostly scrap metal that's been burning. They're still trying to determine the cause. Police trying to track down a woman accused of assaulting another woman at an East End subway station last week. Toronto police were called to the Main Street station around 5 last Thursday afternoon. It's alleged the suspect, who was walking with a toddler, assaulted a woman in an elevator before taking off. The victim treated in hospital for minor injuries. The suspect described as between 30 and 40 years of age, 6 feet tall, last seen wearing a gray sweater, black top, black shorts, and a bandana. She was holding a green and red reusable bag. You can see security camera photos at toronto.citynews.ca. A group of the province's high school grads didn't complete their mandatory e-learning requirement. CBC News reports the 2023-24 cohort was the first group to be affected by the mandate that went into effect in the 2020 school year. It requires them to take 2 online courses to get their diploma. Data obtained by the Trillium shows more than 104,000 students opted out or were exempt. About 46,000 students completed it. Students are allowed to opt out with parental permission or if they are 18. Coming up in 60 seconds, traffic and weather together on the ones, including the extended forecast, and the next time we'll get rain. 680 News Time, 7:20.
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3: 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No one. We'll be right back.

0: 16, time 7:21. Rogers Xfinity Internet traffic and weather together on the ones. 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Up we go to the 680 Skyhawk. What are you looking at right now, Kyle?
1: I'm looking at this problem on the eastbound 401 Paul. It's on the ramp to Salem. Two left lanes are blocked. There's a van and a tractor trailer involved. The tractor trailer was in the middle lane toward the end of the ramp. The van was in the left lane and maybe had second thoughts because he'd merged right into the side of the trailer. This tractor trailer done some damage. The crews are on the scene. We've got delays on the east 401 through here, Ontario Collectors. 410 to Keele Express and Collectors. A bit slow through Bayview Collectors, but a stalled vehicle there is cleared. And then there's a bit of a lineup on the ramp to Salem getting past this collision. You're squeezed into a single right lane, but it's not too bad. There's only a line of about a half a dozen vehicles at this current moment. On the west 401, it's slow west to Brock Street to Salem, then Markham Road to Avenue, Express and Collectors, and from Dufferin, Express and Collectors to Dixon. From the 680 Traffic Center, Craig Gear.
2: A new stalled vehicle on the northbound 400 north of Highway 7. It's in the, they're saying in the Express. It's really just right after the Express and Collectors kind of merged together north of 7. So the left lane's blocked here. We do have some vehicles that have gotten stuck in behind in this left lane. So this is jamming up a little bit here, especially off to the left side. It's a very wide stretch of the North 400, so you shouldn't have a problem getting through if you know that this is coming up. Toronto bound QBW approaching 50 Road, crash cleanup still with the left lane blocked. Heavy approaching Casablanca, slow after. Approaching Burlington Skyway to third line, on and off, east of Arrow Mills to Dixie. The Gardner East slow, Kipling to Jarvis ramp, on and off. A Spadina ramp, not too bad. Is there a new problem here? No. So Spadina ramp is fine. Same with York Bay Young. It's just that Jarvis ramp that's lining up now. Eastbound 403 is busy too, from the Link to 6 North. Northbound DVP slow, Eglinton up to York Mills. And southbound delays Finch to south of Lawrence. 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With the forecast, Denise Andriacci.
3: Absolutely gorgeous this morning. The weather has been amazing. Of course, we've got to start talking about heat and humidity at some point because we're into June now. And the heat is on the rise. Today, a guaranteed high of 28. It's warmer than yesterday, definitely warmer than Monday where we only hit 19. So you'll start to notice that tomorrow as well, near 29 degrees, and about 27 to 29 is the range for Friday before we see some active weather. So the chance of showers, possibly thunderstorms Friday night, and then it is unsettled on Saturday. And we haven't seen rain in a while, so it is going to change everything in the dynamic here weather-wise through the region. The guaranteed high today, 28.
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0: Coming up at 7:30, a 15-year-old boy shot last night near Finch in the 404, how he got to hospital, and the latest on the investigation. Also, the 60 Minutes fallout, a legend of American TV journalism fired after going scorched earth on his own bosses.
4: 6:80 News Time, 7:24.
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0: NBA Finals start tonight. It's a legacy franchise from Manhattan against one of the game's up-and-coming young stars. Our Simon Bennett looks ahead to Game 1.
8: Have you seen or heard the playoff scenes around New York? The Knicks haven't lost a game since April 23rd, looking for their first Larry O'B since 1973. But many are picking the San Antonio Spurs, coming out of a stronger Western Conference, and with their unicorn, all 7'4" of Victor Wembanyama at just 22. Nobody plays like he does. He's coming down emotionally from beating the Thunder in 7 over the weekend.
9: Coming back down from this is a challenge, and it's not done yet. We still need to really come back down to earth and realize that we haven't done the hardest yet. The job isn't done at all.
8: It's a rematch of the NBA in-season cup final that the Knicks won in December, but that seems centuries ago now. Tip at 8:30 Eastern. I'm Simon Bennett.
0: Still ahead, it could be a rocket ride for the stock sale of SpaceX. 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
0: Now, the Dynamic Market Minute with our senior business analyst, Mike Eppel. What's going on, Mike?
14: Hey, Paul, good morning. Seeing a cautious tone here coming into the Wednesday trade. The midweek session may, and I emphasize the word may, see a retreat from some records that were set in the Tuesday trade on Bay and Wall Streets. The TSX was above 35,000 for the first time ever at the close of trade yesterday, up 434 points, up 1.25%, and the Dow was up 228 record. The S&P and NASDAQ set records, 9-day win streak for those benchmarks. This time yesterday morning, we were talking about stock futures being down, and it looked like a cautious tone. Kind of seeing that again so far this morning to some extent, with the Dow futures down 160 points. Some of that has to do with an elevated price for oil, which is up $2.15 or 2.25% at $95.90. But again, we've seen these head fakes where the market points one direction early and then ends up trading at these record highs. And so far this morning, the tech heavyweights seeing more momentum here, with Marvell Technologies up another 10%. It was up 20% yesterday. The launch of SpaceX as a publicly traded company is set to set some records this summer, as the company, according to Reuters, is going to list its stock in around $135 per share, which would raise an estimated $75 billion in the IPO and give the company well over $1 trillion in market value. Where is some of the money coming from for all of these stock sales, whether it's SpaceX or Anthropic or OpenAI, and the money going into the AI space? Well, it looks like some of it's coming out of Bitcoin, the cryptocurrency, this morning down to a two-month low, hovering at $67,000 U.S. Our dollar is down a tenth at 72.18, gold down $31 at 44.88. At the Business Center, I'm Mike Eppel.
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0: Right now, 16 degrees with sunshine, 680 News Time, 7:30.
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4: It's Wednesday, June 3rd. Good morning. I'm Catherine Jeté.
0: I'm Paul Cook. Here's what's making news right now.
18: A nighttime shooting near some North York schools leaves a 15-year-old boy wounded.
19: That's petrifying.
20: That's ridiculous.
18: The boy took himself to hospital.
21: The gas price roller coaster ride is making drivers in the GTA dizzy, rising 8 cents overnight. Experts warn it could break the $2 mark this summer.
22: With the deadline to renew the North American trade agreement nearing, Canada's trade minister is in Washington for talks, just as U.S. President Donald Trump proposes yet another round of trade tariffs.
21: All the reaction to the firing of a veteran journalist from a major U.S. network.
23: Sort of Hungarian oligarchic style takeover of the media.
21: Scott Pelley gone from 60 Minutes and the politics behind it.
8: Game one of the Stanley Cup final to Vegas. The Golden Knights got the late winner from Tomas Hertl. The NBA Finals start tonight. Sports at 45.
1: Stock futures in a holding pattern as Bay and Wall Street go for further record highs. The price for oil elevated back above $96 a barrel. And the city's real estate market seeing a rebound in the spring sales results. Business at 56.
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4: It's time for Rogers Xfinity Internet. Traffic and weather together on the ones. Airborne in the 680 Skyhawk. Here's Kyle Hawking.
2: We've got an ambulance now on the scene of this collision on the eastbound 401 ramp to Salem Road and Ajax. Two left lanes are blocked. You're squeezed into a single right lane going past this crash involving a tractor trailer. It's slow east on the 401 east of Mississauga Road to Huron Ontario Collectors. 410 to Keele Express at Collectors. And a bit of a lineup on that ramp to Salem. West 401 is slow from west to Brock Street to Salem. Now from Morningside to Bay. 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From the 680 Traffic Center, Craig Gear.
19: One problem on my screen, it's the crash cleanup happening. Toronto Band QEW, it's approaching 50 Road. The left lane is still blocked, and it's heavy anywhere from approaching Casablanca to approaching 50 Road, then slower as you approach Burlington Skyway to 3rd Line on and off, and east of Aaron Mills to Dixie, East Gardner, Kipling to Jarvis on and off delays, westbound filling in now too, west to Spadina to Jamison through Park Lawn, and approaching the 427. With the forecast, Denise Andriacci.
3: Sunny and mild today. Again, another gorgeous day as the high pressure just sits over southern Ontario. The guaranteed high is 28, a little warmer than yesterday. We've seen this gradual warm up this week. And next chance for some wet weather isn't Friday night. So enjoy the guaranteed high today, 28.
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4: The search is on for a shooter after a 15-year-old boy turned up in hospital with gunshot wounds.
0: 680's Carl Hanski's at the scene of the gunfire near the 404 in Finch and joins us live. Carl.
20: Yeah, Paul, it appears just before 10 o'clock last night, shots were fired in a park area here on Cherokee Boulevard. But what upsets parents more than the actual shooting is the age of the boy wounded, 15.
24: And that's shocking, to be honest.
25: Wow, it's scary.
26: Like my daughter's age, my daughter's only 13. I never can imagine, like, if she can do such a thing like that. It's very shocking.
20: The boy took himself to hospital where he's now being treated for a non-life-threatening gunshot wound. There's been no arrest. Reporting live on Cherokee Boulevard near the 404 in Finch, I'm Carl Hanski.
4: 680 News Time, 7:34. The price of gas is up again, rising 8 cents overnight to nearly $1.78 a liter at most GTA stations. 680's Charlene Close tells us it's the biggest one-day increase in a month, but things could get even worse this summer.
27: We haven't seen gas this expensive since May 6th, when the price jumped 10 cents to $1.95.9. Analyst Patrick DeHaan tells City News tensions in the Middle East continue to rattle global energy markets. He warns drivers could face even higher gas prices this summer.
28: The longer the strait remains closed, the more $2 a liter price in Toronto becomes possible. So by midsummer, if the strait remains closed, I think that's a good possibility at this point.
27: And it's not just drivers feeling it. There's a ripple effect through the economy. Experts say most products we consume are made using oil, and they're also costing more. I'm Charlene Close.
0: 680 News Time, 7:34. You'll feel the summer like heat today. 680 weather specialist Denise Andriacci says temperatures are climbing.
3: Gradually warming up as we've moved through the week, and today's guaranteed high is 28. You'll notice that heat today through Friday.
0: Tomorrow will be the hottest day with a high near 29. It'll also be dry for the rest of the work week until rain moves in Friday night.
4: This is 680 News Radio. After spending the day in Washington,

0: labor. So as punishment, the U.S. wants to impose a 10% tariff across the board on those countries. Right now, it's just a proposal. Now, Trade Minister Dominic LeBlanc in Washington currently for trade talks says he isn't surprised by this move and right now is focused on working with the U.S.
1: Sitting with Ambassador Greer at his office, we took the time to talk about specific issues that Canada, on which Canada can propose, we think, measures that should give the Americans a lot of comfort.
0: Now, Canada and Mexico are both recommending the CUSMA deal be renewed for another 16 years. The U.S. Remains noncommittal. Trade Representative Jameson Greer suggesting the U.S. might want to open separate deals with both Canada and Mexico. Now, the new tariffs are seen as a tactic to get around that Supreme Court-imposed limit posted on Trump's previous tariffs. Reporting live, I'm Kevin Meisner.
2: 680 News Time, 7:36. One of the most prominent names in American television journalism has been fired from CBS News following an extraordinary public battle over the future of 60 Minutes. In response to last night's dismissal, veteran correspondent Scott Pelley has released a statement with serious allegations against the network. 680's Jamie Pulfer is here live with the fallout. Jamie.
3: Yeah, Paul, his resume is massive. The front lines of 9/11, war zones in the Middle East. He secured an exclusive interview with the only Navy SEAL who killed Osama bin Laden. And after decades at 60 Minutes, correspondent Scott Pelley has been fired by the newly revamped CBS News. This comes a day after criticizing his new boss with accusations of killing 60 Minutes to curry favor with the Trump administration. Well-known anchor Rachel Maddow weighs in on MS Now, formerly MSNBC.
4: On the free press part of this, I made a crack talking about the Scott Pelley news as being sort of Hungarian oligarchic style takeover of the media. And I mean that sort of as a joke, but also sort of deadly serious.
3: Now, CBS says Pelley has been fired for cause, and Pelley doubling down with a statement after his firing, alleging that politicians were given control over 60 Minutes interviews. He says in a case involving one of his stories, the entire program came within 19 minutes of not getting on the air at all. He says the principles he holds dear are gone, that 60 Minutes, the program that became an American icon, is no longer recognizable due to incompetence and unprofessionalism. Reporting live, I'm Jamie Pulfer.
5: 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It was a fun start to the Stanley Cup Final in Raleigh as Vegas came back to take Game 1. Our Simon Bennett has the sounds from last night's opener.
6: The Carolina Hurricanes jumped to a huge start, scoring 25 seconds in and leading 2-0 early. Mike's capturing this from Vegas coach John Tortorella during a TV timeout.
7: Keep your patience here. We got plenty of hockey left, right? Now, come on.
6: Oh, they listened.
8: Hurdle from the right side. Give and go. He shoots. He scores! Tomas Hertl, 5-4 Knights, 3:24 to go in the third period.
6: That stood up as the winner as Vegas won 5-4. Here's Tortorella.
9: 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They just play, and I think other people fall behind them.
6: Game 2 is tomorrow night. I'm Simon Bennett.
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5: Still to come on 680 News Radio, a collision with a tractor trailer on the eastbound 401 ramp to Salem. You'll hear traffic and weather together.
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2: It's time for Rogers Xfinity Internet. Traffic and weather together on the ones, brought to you by Cooperators. Airborne in the 680 Skyhawk, here's Kyle Hawking.
3: We're just flying over a collision in York Region, right outside York University. Eastbound Steeles is reduced to a single lane east of Jane, near one of the entrances, right near Pioneer Village subway station. It's the two right lanes blocked here because of a crash, and it looks like at least three vehicles involved and four tow trucks on the scene, so somebody might be disappointed. But eastbound Steeles is heavy going from about Jane to east of it as you get by this collision in just that single left lane. We've got delays on the eastbound 401 from east of Mississauga Road to here, Ontario Collectors, 410 to Keele Express and Collectors. And on the ramp to Salem, two left lanes are still blocked for a collision involving a tractor trailer, so that's causing a bit of a lineup on that ramp. Volume only on the west 401 west to Brock Street to Salem. Minor delay west of White's Collectors going through construction. 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From the 680 Traffic Center, Craig Gear.
4: Stalled vehicles all gone on the northbound 400 north of 7. Southbound delays approaching 88 to south of Line 5, and then Teston to south of Rutherford with the lane realignment, and then Shepherd to the 401. Toronto-bound QEW is still heavy. We've got the crash cleanup past Casablanca. It's approaching 50 Road in the left lane. Delays approaching Casablanca. Slow approaching the Burlington Skyway to third line on and off. East of Erin Mills to Dixie and the Gardner busy east. Kipling to the Jarvis Ramp. Westbound delays west of Spadina to Jameson. Slow through Parkline and approaching the 427. Soon enough, this is all just going to fill in here on the westbound side, but right now you do have some breaks in there. Westbound QEW, slow right from the 427 to west of Dixie now. In between Dixie and Cawthron, might have a new issue. If you're through here, let me know at Star 680. I'm just pulling up the camera system. Traffic is slow. 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Terms and conditions apply. With the forecast, Denise Andriacci.
5: Gorgeous sunshine this morning. We're sitting at 16. The guaranteed high is 28. It's been a very nice stretch of sun. We've had a beautiful streak. It comes to an end late Friday, and then through Saturday, we do have some wet weather. But until then, dry, warm conditions up to 29 Thursday. Our guaranteed high today, 28.
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2: The new owner of the Zellers brand is hoping to recapture a previous place of prominence in Canadian retail with a relaunch here in this province.
1: Our Mike Heppel reports from the 680 Business Center.
6: A new Zellers discount storefront is set to open near Toronto's Yorkdale Mall and another in Windsor. Like the Edmonton location that marked the brand's relaunch last year, the stores will be stocked with apparel, home goods, luggage, and seasonal items. Ontario stores will also introduce snack foods and toys, a category that the owners initially wanted to leave out of Zellers because they felt would be too hard to compete with Walmart and Amazon. Zellers chief operating officer Joey Benita says he changed his mind because a small selection of toys that they trialed at the Edmonton location wound up being some of the store's best sellers. The Benita family bought the rights to the almost 100-year-old Zellers name last year after its former owner, Hudson's Bay Company, went bankrupt. The family also behind apparel stores Fairweather and International Clothiers. The Toronto Zellers location opens middle of the month on Orphis Road. At the Business Center, I'm Mike Eppel.
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2: Sunshine, 18 degrees in downtown Toronto. Good morning. I'm Catherine Jette.
1: I'm Paul Cook. Here are the top stories this Wednesday morning.
2: No word on suspects after a 15-year-old boy turned up in hospital with gunshot wounds. Police say the shooting happened just before 10 o'clock last night near the 404 and Finch. Drivers who put off filling the tank last night might be kicking themselves this morning. The price of gas jumped 8 cents to nearly $1.78 a liter at most GTA stations. And as Canada and Mexico are trying to work with Washington to renew a trade pact, America's trade czar has announced new proposed tariffs on many U.S. allies. U.S. Trade Representative Jamieson Greer is calling for tariffs of 10% or more pertaining to forced labor.
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11: Captain, the Vegas Golden Knights have taken the opener of the Stanley Cup Final. The late winner with 3.5 minutes to go from Thomas Hertl as they beat Carolina 5-4 in Game 1. Carolina losing for just the second time all playoffs despite an early 2-0 lead on home ice. Can the Marlies take a 3-1 lead in the American Hockey League's East Final Game 4 at Cola against Wilkes-Barre Scranton tonight at 7? As Jays pitcher Kevin Gausman put it last night, the Jays have taken 4 steps forward, 2 steps back. The inconsistency maddening for fans. They dropped a third in a row. Atlanta, best team in baseball, beat them 4-3 last night. They'll try again tonight with Patrick Corbin on the mat at 7 on Sportsnet 590 The Fan. And Sportsnet, the NBA Finals start tonight in San Antonio. The Spurs hosting the Knicks. Folks in Manhattan pretty excited, but the Spurs have Victor Wembanyama, who's been incredible, at 8:30 tip for Game 1. The tempo for the first in-season Commissioner's Cup game in New York tonight. That's at 7:30. And the door still ajar for Canadian Felix Auger-Aliassime and a wide-open men's field, the French Open. His quarterfinal is against Flavio Caboli later in the morning. Sports at 15 and 45 past every hour or anytime at sportsnet.ca.
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2: 6:30 News Time, 7:49. The cleanup continues following a major fire at a Brampton scrapyard. Crews remain on scene watching for hotspots connected to the fire that broke out yesterday afternoon. Investigators say scrap metal and some other materials were burning. The Ministry of the Environment was called in over air quality concerns. Neighbors were told to keep their windows closed. People walking near Rogers Centre this morning will notice something missing. The 12-foot bronze statue of Ted Rogers that has stood outside gates 5 and 6 for the past 13 years has been removed to make way for a tribute to a legendary Blue Jay. A new statue of Joe Carter will be unveiled during a special pregame ceremony on July 18th. The statue of the late patriarch of Rogers Communications will be moved to one of the company's offices instead. Rogers is the parent company of the Blue Jays and this radio station. Coming up in 60 seconds, you'll hear traffic and weather together. 6:30 News Time, 7:50.
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2: 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It's time for Rogers Xfinity Internet Traffic and Weather Together on the Ones, brought to you by Wayne's Auto Group, Airborne, and the 680 Skyhawk. Here's Kyle Hawking.
3: Well, crews are dealing with a collision on Steeles east of Jane. I mentioned in the last report it's York Region. The reason I said that is because it's York Regional Police on scene of this crash. Even though Steeles is completely under Toronto jurisdiction, it's being dealt with by YRP here for whatever reason. So eastbound Steeles reduced to a single lane east of Jane. The two right lanes are blocked. Just getting by in the left lane. Bit of a delay back towards Jane here on eastbound Steeles. Eastbound 401 is slow. Mississauga Road to here, Ontario Collectors. Then 410 to Keele Express and Collectors. On the ramp to Salem Road, the two left lanes are still blocked with a crash involving a tractor trailer and a van that merged into the side of it. So a bit of a lineup on that ramp. And staying on the East 401, it slows down through Salem as well. West 401 is busy west to Brock Street to Salem. Then from Morningside, alternately Express and Collectors to Dixon, with only a couple of minor gaps. From the 680 Traffic Center, Craig Gear.
4: Definitely a problem on the westbound QEW approaching Cawthra, possibly a crash, but a lane's blocked. I can't quite make it out here. Pretty wide shot on the camera. Westbound QEW slow from the 427. It's also busy for drive to Trafalgar. Now it's also slow on the westbound Gardner from west of Spadina to Jameson, and then Humber Bridge to the 427, and then continues to slow to approaching Cawthra on the QEW. Southbound 427 busy about Dundas Express Collectors to the QE Gardner ramps. Toronto bound QEW really slow approaching Christie to approaching 50 Road, where it's a crash in the left lane, and then slow Red Hill Valley Parkway all the way through to Third Line and east of Arrow Mills to Dixie, with the East Gardner busy Kipling to Jarvis. DVP North delays Eglinton up to York Mills. Southbound delays Davis Drive to south of Mulock and Finch to south of Lawrence. 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With the forecast, Denise Andreacci.
5: Beautiful weather across the region, waking up to sunshine again as high pressure dominates. We have a warm stretch today through Friday, above seasonal. You'll notice it. Our guaranteed high today is 28. Yesterday we hit 25. So definitely bumping it up when it comes to the heat. 29 Thursday, near 27 to 20 on Friday. By Friday night, showers and the risk of thunderstorms. And we are expecting some wet weather Saturday. Our guaranteed high today, 28.
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2: 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Our Eva Frangiscatos has more.
7: Peebo Bryson is best known for his Disney duets like A Whole New World from Aladdin and Beauty and the Beast, which he sang alongside Canadian icon Celine Dion.
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7: In a post on X, Dion shared an image of the two of them with the caption, "His incredible voice and his kind spirit embodied the beauty of song and performance. He was so wonderful and generous to me all those years ago. He will remain for me always as a real symbol of the joy that music has brought to my life." The Grammy winner also had his own hits that spanned from the 1970s to 2010s, including Feel the Fire, Can You Stop the Rain, and If Ever You're in My Arms Again. Bryson was 75. I'm Eva Frangiscatos.
2: Coming up in 60 seconds, futures are pointing to the possibility of a 10-day winning streak for tech stocks, and the city's housing market had a solid month of May. You'll hear the market minute.
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6: Noah, careful.
8: Okay.
6: Oh, I finally tried Maple. I spoke to a doctor about Noah's rash.
9: Yeah?
6: I literally just used it to renew my birth control.
9: Yeah.
6: And David used it for his allergies.
9: Yeah. I should get Will to use it for his cholesterol.
8: Mom, my tummy hurts.
6: Yeah? Don't worry. We'll use Maple.
9: Yeah.
24: Health, yeah.
8: Yeah.
25: Maple. On-demand healthcare.
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7: And now the Dynamic Market Minute. Here is Mike Apple.
26: And Catherine, watching stock futures move higher here now for the tech sector, with the NASDAQ riding a nine-day win streak coming in and records. The S&P also hit a record yesterday on a nine-day uptrend. The Dow, the TSX, all at records in Tuesday's trade. And I'm looking this morning at Marvell Technologies, up another 12% pre-market. Intel's up 5%. Iren Limited, another AI heavyweight, up 5.25%. Nvidia just turning higher by a third of 1% in pre-market trade. The city's housing market, real estate, saw a little bit of a rebound for the month of May, with the Toronto Regional Real Estate Board reporting this morning over 6,000 transactions for the past month. Biggest sales jump, actually, in 10 months, with lower prices starting to lure some buyers off the sidelines. The April to May sales gain was up by 10% and up about 6% year to year. The overall average house price still just above $1 million, down by about 4%. Toronto, the only major city in the country right now seeing an improvement, though, in sales overall. Both Vancouver and Calgary earlier this week reported a downdraft in their May real estate sales results. The price for oil this morning is up $2 at $95.77, so climbing again. We saw military strikes on Kuwait's international airport overnight, shutting that facility down. Iranian drones hitting the Kuwait airport. 61 people injured, according to reports. Price for oil elevated as a result. Still no peace deal to be talked about. And the Strait of Hormuz is still closed. Crude futures above $96 a barrel. I mentioned the NASDAQ futures moving higher. The Dow futures down about 130 points. That's a mediocre or fairly small decline at this point, with the Dow coming in above 51,000 on the benchmark. The Canadian dollar is down a tenth of a cent, 72.17. Gold is down $30 at 44.89. At the Business Center, I'm Mike Apple.
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3: Right now, downtown, sunshine, 18 degrees. 680 News Radio is CFTR AM Toronto. 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
4: It's Wednesday, June 3rd. Good morning. I'm Paul Cook.
3: I'm Catherine Jeté. Here's what's making news right now.
5: A 15-year-old boy is wounded in a shooting near the 404 in Finch.
6: Another jump at the pumps. An 8-cent overnight price hike with threats of it hitting $2 this summer.
7: U.S. President Donald Trump is proposing yet another round of punishing tariffs on Canada and several other countries just as Canada's trade minister sits down in Washington for talks on renewing the expiring North American trade agreement.
6: What does it say about the state of the media stateside?
8: 60 Minutes is in trouble. We are all in trouble. And we are.
6: The fallout of the firing of veteran correspondent Scott Pelley.
9: Did you enjoy game one of the Stanley Cup Final? A back-and-forth affair won by the Golden Knights. Vegas got the late winner from Tomas Hertl in Carolina. Sports at 15.
10: Tech stocks posting gains in pre-market trade as the NASDAQ goes for a 10-day win streak. GameStop surging on the company's latest earnings update. 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
11: 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Airborne 680 Skyhawk, Kyle Hawking.
12: Still dealing with a collision eastbound on Steeles, east of Jane. Only the left lane is getting by a three-vehicle crash. Tows are on the scene, but slowing things down a little bit. If you're on the eastbound 401, a problem as well. On the ramp to Salem Road in Ajax, two left lanes are blocked for a crash involving a tractor trailer. Only the right lane squeezing by there, and it's a little bit slow on the ramp. Volume on the east 401 from Mississauga Road to Huron, Ontario, mainly collectors. 410 to Keele, express and collectors. Getting busy from Bayview to the DVP, express and collectors as well. Volume on the west 401, west to Brock Street to Salem. It can slow down a little bit through White's Road collectors through that construction zone. And then west of Meadowvale, alternately express and collectors to Dixon from the 680 Traffic Center, Craig here.
13: Well, it looks like the problem on the westbound QEW approaching Cawthra has cleared away. It's already moving a lot better, but still backed up from the 427 to past Dixie. And then slow forward drive to Trafalgar. The problem on the Trunabound QEW approaching 50 Road, that's cleared now too. Delays heavy approaching Christie, but it should improve. But then you get slow around Red Hill Valley Parkway all the way through to Third Line, on and off. 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With the forecast, Denise Andriacci.
14: Lots of sunshine. We're sitting near 16 to 18 degrees already. The guaranteed high is 28. It is going to be a lovely afternoon, a little warmer than the last few days. So stay hydrated. Very high UV index as well today. So sun protection necessary. Warming to near 29 tomorrow. The guaranteed high today, 28.
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11: Gunfire in North York has sent a 15-year-old boy to hospital.
3: 680's Carl Hansky is at the scene of the shooting near Finch and the 404. Carl.
15: Yeah, Catherine, residents tell me just before 10 o'clock last night, there were some kids playing in the basketball area and the parking lot area just outside Cherokee Public School here when they say they heard four gunshots and they saw young people running away, one of them carrying a basketball. But one among those wounded was also a 15-year-old boy who was wounded by bullets. He actually took himself to hospital. He's still being cared for this morning. His injury is described as non-life-threatening. There's been no arrests here, but parents tell me they are absolutely mortified. Not only that was there a shooting in their neighborhood, but the fact that the person struck by that bullet is a teen just 15 years old. Reporting live on Cherokee Boulevard near the 404 in Finch, I'm Carl Hanson.
11: 680 News Time, 804. If you put off a fill-up yesterday, you might be kicking yourself this morning. Price of gas jumped 8 cents to nearly $1.78 a liter at most GTA stations. 680 Charlene Close reports tensions in the Middle East could push the price even higher this summer.
6: It may have you rethinking that summer road trip. Petroleum analyst Patrick DeHaan tells City News we could be paying $2 a liter in a matter of weeks.
16: By midsummer, if the strait remains closed, I think that's a good possibility at this point.
6: The volatile prices are blamed on the ongoing tensions in the Middle East. TMU professor Allison Kemper says even non-drivers are feeling it.
17: Most products that we consume have oil as part of the inputs into the either the product itself, like plastic, or the process, the manufacturing itself.
6: The last major spike in the price of gas was May 6th when it jumped 10 cents to $1.95.9. I'm Charlene Close.
3: 680 News Time, 8:05. Temperatures are climbing this first week of June. 680's weather specialist Denise Andriachi says it'll be warm and sunny today.
14: We started June off a little fresh on Monday, reaching only 19 at Pearson. Today's guaranteed high is 28, and we're up to near 29 for Thursday. So the heat building in, it's somewhat temporary. Friday night, we have showers and the risk of thunderstorms.
3: 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Up to 10 millimeters of rain is expected Saturday, and there's a chance of showers on Sunday.
11: 680 News Time, 8:05. Just as Canadian officials are trying to revive stalled trade negotiations with the U.S., comes word the Trump administration's considering yet another tariff. 680's Kevin Meisner joins us live with the latest. Kevin.
7: Yeah, Paul, it's just a proposal right now, but the U.S. administration does want to slap a new 10% tariff on Canada, Mexico, and Taiwan, as well as the United Kingdom. The U.S. claims those countries are not abiding by a ban on import of goods made by countries that use forced labor. Well, Trade Minister Dominic LeBlanc in Washington for the trade talk says he isn't surprised by this sudden complication.
18: The road to conclusions in these conversations is sometimes not a straight line. You can suddenly hit clear air turbulence when you don't expect it, and sometimes you can have a very smooth ride with no turbulence, so I remain optimistic that we'll focus on the latter.
7: Now, Canada and Mexico are recommending the CUSMA deal be renewed for another 16 years. The U.S. Trade Representative Jameson Greer says the U.S. might be open to separate deals with Canada and Mexico. And the U.S. President is once again posting taunts about making Canada the 51st state. Prime Minister Mark Carney says he's not taking the bait.
19: We're not going to respond or react to everything that he posts.
7: The new tariffs are seen as a strategy to get around the Supreme Court decision that struck down Trump's previous tariffs. I'm Kevin Meisner.
3: 680 News Time, 8:07. Fired for publicly calling out his boss, a veteran TV journalist is accusing the network that airs 60 Minutes of compromising the long-running news show's journalistic integrity. 680's Jamie Pulfer joins us live with the latest on Scott Pelley's firing and the fallout. Jamie.
14: Well, Catherine, this is a massive earthquake at 60 Minutes, with Scott Pelley fired from the flagship CBS program after decades as a correspondent. It comes after a day after ripping into his new boss and the editor-in-chief of CBS News during a staff meeting. The fallout from this? Huge. Pelley's accomplishments, undeniable, according to former CNN correspondent Jim Acosta.
20: Somebody who follows in the tradition of Walter Cronkite and Dan Rather and Edward R. Murrow. And if Scott Pelley says that Barry Weiss was murdering 60 Minutes, I believe Scott Pelley. When 60 Minutes is in trouble, we are all in trouble. And we are.
14: In a statement after his firing, Pelley says 60 Minutes has been the number one program in America for decades because the audience finds integrity, quality, and humanity in the stories. He accuses the new CBS owners of casting this legend aside, apparently to curry favor with the Trump administration. He says the waste is heartbreaking, that 60 Minutes has lost its DNA. CBS says that Pelley has been fired for cause, which could lead to a legal battle. Reporting live, I'm Jamie Pulfer.
11: 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A rough night for the Blue Jays against the best team in baseball. 680's Simon Bennett has more on last night in Atlanta.
21: The Blue Jays got back to an even 500 record with signs of a season turnaround last week. Since then, they've lost three in a row.
22: This one hit well.
1: Deep right field. Piñango is back. He'll turn and it's gone.
21: Matt Olson's go-ahead home run in the sixth inning with a 49-degree launch angle. That's the highest in a home run in Major League Baseball this season. Yes, someone keeps track of this, or somebody was really good at grade 7 geometry that stood up in the 4-3 Braves win, and Toronto's lack of consistency is starting to get annoying. The guy who gave up that home run, Kevin Gausman.
2: I feel like we take, you know, four steps forward and two steps back, you know, so really kind of haven't hit our stride yet.
21: It's Patrick Corbin on the mound for Game 2 tonight. I'm Simon Bennett.
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11: Coming up in 60 seconds, traffic and weather together on the ones, including a collision with a tractor-trailer on the eastbound 401 ramp to Salem.
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12: Well, Paul, we're just flying over this now former scrapyard fire near Goreway and the 407. There was a big issue in yesterday's afternoon drive. It's been put out basically. The scrapyard looks mostly like a lake now because of all the water that's been sprayed on the pile. So no longer a visual distraction here. The crew's still on the scene. We're keeping an eye on it. And we've got delays if you're traveling the 401. One eastbound volume from Mississauga Road to Huron Ontario Collectors, 410 to Keele Express Collectors, Bayview to the DVP Express Collectors, and on the ramp to Salem Road, the two left lanes are still blocked. Collision involving a tractor trailer and a van that merged into the side of it. So it is slow going on that ramp and also through Salem on the East 401 itself. West 401 delays from west of Brock Street to Salem. Bit of a delay between White's Road and Port Union Collectors through some long-term construction. And then volume delays west of Meadowvale, alternately Express Collectors, all the way to Dixon from the 680 traffic center. Craig Gear.
13: Busy on the south 400 approaching 88 to south of line 5. Test into south of Rutherford with the lane realignment and then Shepherd to the 401 ramp. South 404 DVP busy up at Davis Drive to south of Mulock still. Steeles all the way down to Richmond. Westbound on the Gardner, busy Spadina to the 427. Continues to slow to Dixie or even just past Dixie here on the westbound QEW and then busy as well 4 Drive to Trafalgar. Toronto bound slow Christie to 50 on and off. Red Hill Valley Parkway to 3rd Line on and off as well. And then east of Erin Mills to Dixie and the East Gardner busy Kipling to Jarvis. Catch the snowbirds soaring over Barrie's waterfront June 13th and 14th. Details at barrie.ca/airshow. With the forecast, Denise Andriacci.
14: Gorgeous sunshine again today. It's hot this afternoon. The guaranteed high 28, a light wind out of the southwest, bringing temperatures up for a couple of days. Today through Friday will be the warmest of the week. We're still staying dry through that time period as well as the high pressure dominates, but some showers Friday night and the risk of thunderstorms. The guaranteed high today, 28.
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11: The month of May saw a modest rebound for GTA real estate sales. More buyers were stepping into the market while prices were still lower compared to last year.
3: Our Mike Eppel reports from the 680 Business Center.
0: The GTA real estate market had a little bit more spring in its step for the month of May. The Toronto Regional Real Estate Board reports there were just over 6,000 transactions last month, and that was up by about 6% compared to May of 2025. New listings falling by almost 18% year over year. Some would-be sellers still staying on the sidelines. The overall sales price, average price, $1.06 million, was down about 4.5% compared to last year. Sales numbers were the strongest in the detached home category, with sales numbers up 9% compared to a year ago. The condo market starting to see a little bit of a rebound, with overall sales up by 4.2% year over year. The Treb report says the sales improvement showed affordability stemming from lower selling prices and borrowing costs, and sales forecast to improve further going through the second half of this year. At the Business Center, I'm Mike Eppel.
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11: Mainly sunny and warm day on the way for the GTA, our guaranteed high 28. Good morning, I'm Paul Cook.
3: I'm Catherine Jette. Here are the top stories right now.
11: A 15-year-old boy makes his own way to hospital where he's recovering after getting shot last night near Highway 404 and Finch Avenue. So far, no arrests. That massive scrapyard fire that broke out more than 14 hours ago in an industrial area in Brampton near Gorway Drive in the 407 and burned for the better part of the night is finally out. And one of American TV's most recognizable and decorated journalists is out of a job this morning. Scott Pelley, the 37-year CBS veteran and longtime 60 Minutes correspondent, terminated last night, one day after publicly tearing into the show's new management at a staff meeting, accusing his bosses of currying favor with the Trump administration.
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15: And Paul, that was a fun game. One of the Stanley Cup Final. Vegas with the late winner. 3.5 minutes left in regulation when Tomas Hertl got the 5-4 goal. That's how it ended in Carolina, despite the Canes taking an early 2-0 lead. Game 2 tomorrow. Rough night for the Jays in Atlanta. Matt Olson's sixth inning home run of Kevin Gausman put the Braves on top for good in the 4-3 final. The series continues tonight, 7 o'clock on Sportsnet 590, the Fan and Sportsnet. It's the NBA's turn. The finals begin this evening. The Spurs host the New York Knicks in a rematch of the 99 final. And 22-year-old unicorn Victor Wembanyama has been the talk of the playoffs, but the Knicks haven't lost since late April. Tip at 8:30. And French Open, Felix Auger-Aliassime in the quarters for the first time ever at Roland Garros. He faces Italian Flavio Cavoli later. The women's semis wrap up first. World number one Aryna Sabalenka leads Deanna Schneider 5-3 in the first set. Qualifier Maya Swalinska advanced earlier. Sports at 15 and 45 past every hour or anytime at sportsnet.ca.
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11: Iran says it targeted U.S. bases in Kuwait and Bahrain, as well as a vessel near the Strait of Hormuz. CNN's Paula Hancock has more on the overnight strikes.
14: What we heard from U.S. Central Command is that they did target and strike a vessel that was on its way to an Iranian port, saying it hadn't complied with the U.S. blockade on the Strait of Hormuz. We then saw Iran's military targeting another vessel in the area. Now, CENTCOM says that once that had happened, they then targeted what they called an Iranian military facility. And we saw Iranian strikes against Gulf nations. Now, it was Kuwait and Bahrain that had been targeted. Tehran saying that it was targeting a helicopter and airbase and also the U.S. Fifth Fleet in Bahrain. But the U.S. confirmed none of its assets were affected.
11: The international airport in Kuwait was damaged days after it reopened following strikes in February. State media says several people were injured. You're listening to 680 News Radio. With the world getting ready to show up on Toronto's doorstep, overhead security is about to be ramped up. The North American Aerospace Defense Command will be conducting patrols in support of FIFA World Cup events. NORAD says people may see or hear fighter jets flying alongside civilian aircraft along the north shore of Lake Ontario between Hamilton and Toronto. They'll be intercepted a civilian jet simulating a threat and escorted towards the Billy Bishop Island Airport area. Also starting tomorrow, a temporary air surveillance radar will be installed at the Canadian Armed Forces training area near Grimsby. NORAD says it's part of maintaining safe and secure airspace during matches.
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11: 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Up we go to the 680 Skyhawk. Where are you flying, Kyle?
12: I just flew by this collision again on Jane, near Jane and Steeles. Paul, it's eastbound Steeles east of Jane, where we've got just the right lane now blocked due to a crash. So that's helping the delay. It was two right lanes, but just a single right lane remains blocked for crash cleanup. So a bit slow through the area. Now problems on the westbound 401 coming in, approaching the Allen in the collectors. MTO said it was the left lane blocked, but it looks to me like it's the two center lanes as delayed from west to Brock Street to Salem, first of all. And this is causing a break in the volume. The issue by the Allen, it's heavy from west of Meadowvale, express and collectors to approaching the Allen, getting really jammed between Avenue and the Allen collectors with this collision. And then delays from Dufferin, express and collectors to Dixon. Looks like the problem on the eastbound 401 ramp to Salem is just cleared. It's busy from Mississauga Road to Huron Ontario collectors, 410 to Keele, express and collectors, from Bayview towards the DVP, express and collectors, and then again through Salem from the 680 Traffic Center.
13: A new issue at the pretty much the bottom of the southbound 427, just south of Dundas in the express. Seems to be a crash here in a center lane. Delays approaching Dundas in the express. Was busy joining the ramps to the QEW and the Gardner as well, and it still is. Mostly people trying to get onto the QEW. That ramp's the heaviest here. Westbound QEW slow 427 to about Mississauga Road on and off. And then 4 drive to Trafalgar. Toronto bound still backed up from Nikola Tesla to 3rd line on and off. Erin Mills to Dixie and the East Gardner from just east of the 427 all the way into the Jarvis ramp. Unfortunately, northbound DVP slow right from Don Mills up to the top at the 401. Southbound delays, Davis Drive to south of Mulock still, and then Steeles all the way down to Richmond, the entire thing. And West Gardner slow about Spadina to the 427. 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With the forecast, Denise Andriacci.
14: Beautiful sunshine. It continues to dominate, and that's been the trend as of late with this high pressure just sticking around. Eventually, though, we have to see a change in the weather pattern. That happens late Friday. Increasing cloud chance of showers and risk of thunderstorms. So that's what will kind of start to change the pattern here. And then Saturday, it is unsettled. Until then, it's all about a summer feel. Up to 28 today, 29 on Thursday, and near 28 on Friday. Right now, it's 16 degrees downtown Toronto, sunshine. It is 16 in Newmarket. We're already up to 18 in Burlington, our guaranteed high, 28.
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7: In Big League Baseball, things happen fast, like a 100-mile-per-hour fastball coming right at you. But don't just take our word for it. 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
11: 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Zellers is gearing up for a comeback in this province. As we hear from 680's Eva Fragiscatos, the first store is preparing to open this month.
4: The first Zellers location in Ontario will be a 25,000 square foot standalone store on Orphis Road near Yorkdale Mall, with a second location in Windsor. The brand relaunched last year with its first store in Edmonton. The stores will be stocked with apparel, home goods, luggage, and seasonal items, and will also introduce snack foods and toys, a category the owners initially wanted to skip because they felt it would be too hard to compete with Walmart and Amazon. The CEO says he changed his mind because a small selection of toys tested in Edmonton ended up being some of the store's best sellers. The company says it will bring the beloved Zeddy plush toy bears back this summer. The Toronto Zellers is set to open on June 18th. I'm Eva Fragiscatos.
11: Still ahead, a winning performance for GameStop investors on the company's latest earnings and why the Canadian dollar is no longer the petro-loony. Business in 60 seconds.
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19: 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Maya came to Covenant House when she had nowhere else to go. 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
11: Now the Dynamic Market Minute with our senior business analyst, Mike Eppel. What are you looking at right now, Mike?
0: I'm looking at the possibility, Paul, of the NASDAQ riding a string of gains to a 10th session in a row today, and the S&P 500 also coming in trying for a 10-day win streak, which will be the longest in about 3 years. Early momentum on the tech heavyweights once again focused on AI. Marvell Technologies up another 13% pre-market. That stock was up over 30% yesterday after NVIDIA CEO Jensen Huang called Marvell the next trillion-dollar company. Just the momentum swing that that had on that stock price, quite eye-opening. And shares of GameStop up 13%. Of course, GameStop most recently making a buyout offer for eBay that went nowhere. Company's latest sales, though, weren't too bad, up 14% year-to-date, or year-over-year, rather, and GameStop stock is up by 13% in pre-market trade. Also looking at Palo Alto Networks, which is down 2% despite reporting results that showed a pretty solid earnings performance.
5: performance, but the stock had been up 61% year-to-date, so it's seeing a little bit of a cool-down this morning. Interesting to watch the Canadian dollar of late as the loonie continues to limp lower and basically ignoring what's going on in the energy trade. Used to be that the price for oil and the Canadian dollar kind of traded in lockstep. Not so much now, with the Canadian economy being in a technical recession and numerous negative signals. The price for oil this morning is up $2.37 at 96.14, a one-week high, but the Canadian dollar down a tenth of a cent at 72.16. Gold is down $35 at 44.84. Bitcoin down 500, breaking below 67,000 U.S. At the Business Center, I'm Mike Uppel.
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3: It's Wednesday, June 3rd. Good morning. I'm Catherine Jeté.
15: I'm Paul Cook. Here's what's making news right now.
21: A 15-year-old boy is wounded in a nighttime shooting outside a school in North York.
22: There's four kids running, like they're running for their life.
21: The kid shot took himself to hospital.
23: The up-and-down price of gas is up again, and it could hit the $2 mark by the time summer road trip season arrives.
24: Major trade talk complications. U.S. President Donald Trump is looking to slap new tariffs on Canada and other countries, just as Mexico and Canada call for a 16-year renewal of the CUSMA agreement.
26: The media landscape stateside rocked by an earthquake.
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26: The legendary Scott Pelley fired from 60 Minutes.
32: The Vegas Golden Knights took game one of the Stanley Cup final thanks to the late winner from Tomas Hertl, while the NBA Finals start tonight. Sports at 45.
5: Mixed morning for stock futures as Wall Street goes for another record breaker. Same thing for the TSX. Private sector hiring in the United States hits a 16-month high for the month of May. Business at 56.
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3: It's time for Rogers Xfinity Internet. Traffic and weather together on the ones. Airborne in the 680 Skyhawk. Here's Kyle Hawking.
12: Well, issues getting worse on the westbound 401 approaching the Allen in the Collectors. Emergency crews have arrived on scene of this crash, and three left lanes are now blocked. The crash happened in one of the middle lanes. They've taken the whole left side, so only the right lane is open. There's a delay from west of Brock Street to Salem. Minor delay between White's Road and Port Union Collectors through construction, and then it starts to slow down from west of Meadowvale, Alternate Lake Express and Collectors to approaching the Allen. You'll notice the section from Yonge to the Allen, the collector lanes are basically unbearable by that point. You'll want to make sure you're in the express to get by this collision on your approach to the Allen, and then you can change back over after that if you'd like. More delays though from Keele Express and Collectors to Dixon and through Highway 25. West 407 now slowing from Simcoe to west of it due to a crash in the left lane. No issues on the East 401. Toronto section busy between the 410 and the DVP off and on Express and Collectors. From the 680 Traffic Center, Craig Gear.
13: Two collisions. One's on the southbound 400 at Major McKenzie in the second lane. It's involving a dump truck, so heavy delays from south of King to Major Mac and then Shepherd to the 401. The other crash is on the southbound 427 at Dundas in the Express, right in the middle. Delays from approaching Dundas in the Express. Other notable volume delays, eastbound 403, that's slow from east of Wilson through to Waterdown, and also the Gardner's busy Kipling to the Jarvis ramp still. With the forecast, Denise Andreacci.
1: Clear skies near 16 to 18 degrees right now across the region. So already a stunning morning. 28 is the guaranteed high. It's above seasonal. Feeling very summer-like today and for the next few days. And then some wet weather Friday night sort of shakes things up. Our guaranteed high, 28.
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3: A teenager is recovering in hospital this morning after a shooting in North York. It happened just before 10 last night near the 404 in Finch.
11: 680's Carl Hansky joins us live from the scene with the latest. Carl.
2: FL residents tell me just after 9:30 last night, some young people were in the basketball court outside Cherokee Public School here when...
4: There was four shots. I looked up and four kids running, one with a basketball.
6: How do you feel about a 15-year-old being shot?
4: Who leaves a 15-year-old boy in a field being shot? And why is kids playing with guns?
7: It's terrible. Shocking, actually. I have a 17-year-old daughter, too, so she's you know, same age, in her age range, and that's scary. Actually, very scary.
2: The 15-year-old boy shot took himself to hospital, where he's being treated for a non-life-threatening bullet wound. Police are still investigating what led to this shooting, and there have been no arrests yet. Reporting live on Cherokee Park Boulevard near the 404 in Finch, I'm Carl Hansky.
3: 6:08 news time, 8:34. The price of gas is up 8 cents a liter this morning. It's the biggest one-day jump in a month, but it could hit the $2 mark this summer. 6:08's Charlene Close reports.
14: The average price in the GTA is now almost $1.78. We haven't paid that much since May 6th, when a 10-cent spike moved the needle to nearly $1.96. Analyst Patrick DeHaan tells City News the ongoing tensions in the Middle East could push the price to $2 by the midsummer.
16: Oil prices jumped after new attacks and new escalations. Iran walking away from negotiations, pushing the price of oil up.
14: TMU professor Allison Kemper says the impact is wider than just the rising cost of a summer road trip fill up.
17: People spend less than the people who produce things have less work. Often the producers then get laid off.
14: Price of gas is expected to rise a couple more cents at midnight tonight. I'm Charlene Close.
11: 6:08 news time, 8:35. Noticeably warmer today compared to the last few days. 6:08 weather specialist Denise Andriacci says our guaranteed high is 28 degrees.
1: This higher heat does move in for today through Friday, and you'll notice it because it's almost 10 degrees warmer tomorrow than it was on Monday.
11: The daytime high tomorrow is 29. It'll be sunny and warm. Temperatures won't be as hot for the weekend with daytime highs in the low 20s. Rain expected both days with up to 10 millimeters on Sunday.
3: This is 6:08 News Radio. Days after announcing a tariff reduction on metal imports, the Trump administration is now proposing another round of fees on goods from Canada and other trading partners. It comes

0: the time to talk about specific issues that Canada, on which Canada can propose, we think, measures that should give the Americans a lot of comfort.
1: Canada and Mexico are both recommending the CUSMA deal be renewed for another 16 years. U.S. Trade Representative Jameson Greer says the U.S. may open separate deals with Canada and Mexico. The new tariffs are seen as a tactic to get around the Supreme Court-imposed limits on Trump's previous tariffs. I'm Kevin Meisner.
2: 680 News Time, 837. A veteran TV journalist fired after criticizing his new boss is going public with allegations. The leadership at 60 Minutes is allowing the Trump administration unprecedented control over the iconic news program. 680's Jamie Pulfer is here live with the explosive statement from Scott Pelley. Jamie.
3: Yeah, a massive shakeup in the media landscape stateside with the firing of Scott Pelley by a revamped network accused of trying to curry favor with the Trump administration. Pelley sat in that same anchor chair at CBS as Walter Cronkite, spent decades as a 60 Minutes correspondent, and he's now been fired after accusing the network's editor-in-chief of murdering the show, saying that Barry Weiss and new executive director Nick Bolton are unqualified. Bolton responded with a letter released by the network, CNN's chief media analyst Brian Stelter.
4: This letter from Bolton says, quote, "You hijacked my first meeting with staff to disparage me, my qualifications and my intentions with remarkable incivility and contempt." Bolton says he tried to find a way forward, but you made clear you're not interested in such a path. The letter says Pelley has been terminated for cause.
3: And in a statement after his firing, Pelley says that new management had instructed him to inject falsehoods and bias into a politically sensitive story, that politicians have been invited to choose correspondents and even given control over interviews on the broadcast. Reporting live, I'm Jamie Pulfer.
5: 680 News Time, 8:38. Hockey fans are hoping the rest of the Stanley Cup Final is as entertaining as last night. 680's Simon Bennett has the recap of Game 1 and the win for the Las Vegas Golden Knights.
6: The Carolina Hurricanes had lost just once all playoffs, led Vegas 2-0 early, but the experienced Golden Knights settled down and were victorious when it was over.
7: Into the dot to Sissons. Back for Hurdle. He scores! Tomas Hurdle! Then it's 5-4. With 3:24 to go.
6: That was the winner in the 5-4 final. Vegas has won 7 straight in the playoffs. Canes defenseman Shane Gostisbehere was on the ice for that Hurdle goal.
8: You know, I took a breather for a second and went right to their guy, and that's how quick it could happen. That one's definitely on me.
6: The Game 1 winner has gone on to hoist Lord Stanley 76% of the time. The Carolina dropped their opener to Montreal as well. The series resumes tomorrow. I'm Simon Bennett.
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5: Still to come on 680 News Radio, a crash on the westbound 401 collectors at the Allen has taken it down to a single lane. You'll hear traffic and weather together.
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5: It's time for Rogers Xfinity Internet. Traffic and weather together on the ones, brought to you by Scotiabank. Airborne in the 680 Skyhawk, here's Kyle Hocking.
15: No, it's not pretty at all here on the westbound 401 with this collision approaching the Allen in the Collectors. Three left lanes are blocked, a three-vehicle crash. Looks like a white van, a work van, rear-ended.

0: another vehicle in the middle lane. Now that vehicle and a third vehicle ended up on the left shoulder, but that work van is still in this middle lane, and three left lanes blocked by fire crews to get the cleanup underway. It's heavy on the west 401 west of Brock Street to Salem, then jams up from west of Meadowvale, alternately expressing collectors to approaching the Allen where this crashes. You'll notice though the section from Young to the Allen, collectors are basically at a standstill. This collision just adding to that usual morning rush hour volume. Now I'm looking westward because then the delay picks up again from about the 400 express to collectors to Dixon and through Highway 25. Volume on the East 401 from Mississauga Road to here, Ontario collectors. 410 to Keele Express and collectors from Avenue to the DVP Express and collectors. And there is an issue on the 407. It's westbound 407 west of Simcoe. Crash in the left lane, so delays from Simcoe to west of it. From the 680 Traffic Center, Craig Gear.
1: Oh, it's slow on the southbound 400. It's the crash at Major McKenzie, and they've taken the left lane and the second lane to try to clear this one. It's involving a dump truck here. Delays from south of King down to Major Mac and then Finch to the 401. Another crash is on the southbound 427 just south of Dundas. It's in the express right in the center lane still. I believe the MTO's on scene. They may have taken that that left lane as well as the second lane. So yeah, getting by in a couple, move over to the right. Delays heavy as you approach it, and then busy at the bottom end still, especially if you want to go westbound onto the QEW where it slows from the 427 to Mississauga Road and forward drive to Trafalgar. Eastbound, Toronto bound slow. Nikola Tesla to third line still on and off. Erin Mills to Dixie and the Gardner from Kipling to Jarvis. DVP north slow between Don Mills and Shepherd and steals up to the 407 on the north 404. Southbound delays south of Stouffville to 16th and steals to Richmond. 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With the forecast, Denise Andriacci.
2: Already 19 at Pearson. It's the hot spot in the province. That's a good indication of where we're headed this afternoon. It's going to be hot. We started the week off feeling pretty fresh, but winds are out of the southwest later today. Our guaranteed high is 28, near 29 for tomorrow. Next chance for wet weather, not till Friday night. Our guaranteed high today, 28.
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4: The Ford government has shut the legislature's doors and sent MPPs on a five-month summer break. It's a move opposition parties say is meant to shelter the premier from a series of recent controversies.
3: The provincial NDP leader spoke to Karen Ciolan on Breakfast Television this morning. Marit Stiles says the government did not advise them about the October return date.
5: We didn't know anything until everybody else found out. And we had a sense yesterday morning that looked like they were going to shut things down. But until they actually did it, we weren't sure either. We've had an extremely short session, 29 and a half days, less than a month that the House has been sitting since January 1st. And then to have such an extended break over the summer when there's really important work that needs to be done, it's outrageous.
3: Government House Leader Steve Clark says the House will come back October 27th. That's the day after the municipal elections, so as not to interfere with that process.
4: This is 680 News Radio.
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4: It's sunny, 17 degrees in downtown Toronto. Good morning. I'm Catherine Jeté.
3: I'm Paul Cook. Here are the top stories this Wednesday morning.
4: The search is on for a shooter after a 15-year-old boy turned up in hospital with a gunshot wound. Police say the shooting happened around 10 last night near the 404 and Finch. Some experts are warning $2 a liter gas could be possible in the GTA this summer amid ongoing uncertainty in the Middle East. The price jumped 8 cents overnight to nearly $1.78 a liter at most stations. And still to come on 680 News Radio,
2: Celine Dion leads the tributes to R&B singer Peebo Bryson. He died 2 days after suffering a stroke at the age of 75.
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10: That's right. It was quite the start to the Stanley Cup final. The Golden Knights for their 7th straight win in the playoffs. Thomas Hertl, the winner, with about 3.5 minutes left as they beat Carolina 5-4 in Game 1. Game 2 tomorrow night. Making 3 straight losses for the Blue Jays. Matt Olson's go-ahead homer in the 6th of Kevin Gausman was the difference as baseball's best Braves beat Toronto 4-3. Game 2 of the series tonight, 7 o'clock on Sportsnet 590 The Fan and Sportsnet. The NBA Finals begin in San Antonio. Many giving the Spurs the edge of a stronger Western Conference and game-changer Victor Wembanyama, but the Knicks haven't lost a game since April 23rd. Game 1, 8:30. The tempo in New York against the Liberty tonight in their Commissioner's Cup opener. That's at 7:30. And can Félix Auger-Aliassime continue his clay court magic? The French Open quarters continue. He faces Flavio Cavoli. This is after the match happening now. Arena Sabalenka up 6-3, 4-3 in the women's quarters against Deanna Schneider. Sportsnet 15 and 45 past every hour or anytime at sportsnet.ca.
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4: 680 News Time, 8:49. Still a few crews on scene at what was a massive industrial fire in Brampton. The bulk of the flames, though, has been doused. Crews were called to the scrapyard near Intermodal and Gorway Drives just after 6 yesterday afternoon. Investigators say it's mostly scrap metal that's been burning. They're still trying to determine the cause. Teacher contract talks begin in just over 2 weeks. Leaders from the province's teachers and education workers unions are holding a news conference later this morning to provide an update on collective bargaining. They'll be at the Elementary Teachers Federation office on Isabella Street at 10 a.m. All contracts expire at the end of August. Education Minister Paul Calandra said yesterday there is enough time to get a deal done before the new school year begins. The remaining beluga whales at Marineland may finally have a new home. CBC News reports the Department of Fisheries and Oceans has endorsed a rescue plan that would see the 30 belugas sent to an aquarium in Spain or one of 4 locations in the U.S. The whales have been living under the threat of euthanasia since last fall when the federal government rejected the Niagara Falls theme park's attempt to export them to China. Coming up in 60 seconds, traffic and weather together. 680 News Time, 8:50.
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4: 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It's time for Rogers Xfinity Internet traffic and weather together on the ones brought to you by Money Mart. Airborne in the 6:30 Skyhawk. Here's Kyle Hawking.
0: All right. Well, now we have problems in both directions on the 401 near the Allen, and they're both in the collectors. A new issue on the eastbound 401, basically right at the Allen in the collector lanes. We have the two right lanes blocked for a collision. Looks like a dump truck rear-ended a passenger car, and you can imagine how that went for the car. The rear end is completely crumpled in. And we've got delays on the East 401 from Mississauga Road to here, Ontario Collectors, and this is extending the volume further east. It had been busy between the 410 and Keel, but now it's slow 410 towards Keel in the Express, but right to the Allen in the Collectors with that crash. More delays from Avenue to the DVP Express and Collectors. There are still problems on the westbound 401 approaching the Allen Collectors. Three left lanes are blocked due to a collision here. You're squeezed into a single right lane. First busy west to Brock Street to Salem. Busy through White's Road Express and Collectors through a bit of construction. And then it jams up from Morningside, alternately Express and Collectors, to approaching the Allen. The heaviest traffic you'll find is between Young and the Allen in those collector lanes approaching the crash. Delays again from the 400 Express and Collectors to Dixon through Highway 25. And that westbound 407 issue west of Simcoe has now just cleared. Delays improving. From the 680 Traffic Center, Craig Gear.
1: I've got this collision on the southbound 400 snarling the drive from south of King to Major McKenzie, where the left lane and second lane is blocked off here as they try to clear this one out. And then busy at the bottom, Finch to the 401 ramps. Southbound 427, crash still at Dundas in the Express. MTO blocking the left lane, still with the crash vehicles in the second lane, and delays heavy approaching Dundas in the Express down to this collision point just south of Dundas. And then a bit spotty down to the QEW and the Gardner ramps. QEW ramp definitely the heaviest here. People getting westbound onto the QEW, slow from the 427 to Mississauga Road and Ford Drive to Trafalgar. The Gardner West is also busy west of Jamison to the 427. Getting down to the Gardner, it's slow on the 404 DVP south of Stouffville to 16th Avenue and Steeles all the way down to Richmond. Starting to get a bit better anywhere south of Bayview Bloor down to the bottom, but still busy in spots. Northbound delays Don Mills to Shepherd and Steeles to the 407. Money Mart is rooting for you, making it simple to get the cash you need fast. 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With the forecast, Denise Andriachi.
2: Sunny and 19 at Pearson. It's the hot spot in the province. It's going to be a pretty summer-like feel today with a guaranteed high of 28 and mainly sunny skies. So very high UV index, near 29 for Thursday. Friday, another warm day, dry through the day, and we'll have some sun to start and then increasing cloud. Chance of showers and the risk of thunderstorms later on through the evening and overnight. And we could see some wet weather really accumulate for Saturday. And that is just going to be a completely different ballgame because we have been so dry and sunny for so long. But make that just something in the back of your head for weekend plans, that it is unsettled for Saturday. The guaranteed high, 28.
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4: R&B singer Peebo Bryson has died just 2 days after suffering a stroke. 680's Eva Fragiscatos reports.
26: Peebo Bryson brought to life Disney hits like A Whole New World and Beauty and the Beast. The singer won Grammys for both Disney songs, nabbing his first in 1993 for Beauty and the Beast alongside Celine Dion. In a social media post, Dion shared a throwback photo of herself and Bryson on the red carpet at the 1993 American Music Awards with a lengthy caption. She said she's heartbroken and shared how comfortable Bryson made her feel just as she was learning to sing in English.
27: I can't face another day. Baby, can you stop?
26: Actress Viola Davis called Bryson one of the last great crooners, and Grammy winner Jody Watley said he's one of the greatest male solo vocalists of a generation. Bryson was 75. I'm Eva Fragiscados.
4: Coming up in 60 seconds, the Market Minute.
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4: 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Here is Mike Apple.
8: Coming up at the end of the week, Catherine, on Friday, we're going to get the Canadian and U.S. job market stats for the month of May. A precursor report in this morning from ADP Research indicates those numbers might actually be pretty good. At least in the United States, ADP says American businesses added 122,000 new jobs for May. That was the biggest increase in 16 months, and it might be a sign of a rebound in hiring in what's generally been a tough labor market for job seekers. At the same time, though, the number of job cuts reported by Challenger Grand Christmas was also at a multi-month high, all tied to the tech sector and artificial intelligence. So it's going to be interesting to see exactly how those non-farm payrolls and unemployment stats actually shape up when we get them on Friday morning. Markets this morning showing a little bit of a pullback. We had records across the board for the North American benchmarks yesterday. The TSX above 35 grand for the first time. The Dow above 51,000. The S&P and NASDAQ coming in on a nine-day win streak, all of them at records. Right now, it's kind of cautious. The price for oil is elevated and above $96 a barrel, up $2.40, 2.5%. The market, of course, paying very close attention to developments in the Middle East. Kuwait's international airport shut down after a series of Iranian drone strikes caused major damage to that facility. The Canadian dollar is down 0.1% at 72.12. That's pretty close to the low I've seen this week so far. And the loonie's been struggling ever since we had that update on the economy last Friday, showing Canada in a technical recession. The price for gold down $31 at $44.88. Bitcoin's down $400, just shy of $67,000. At the Business Center, I'm Mike Apple.
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4: Right now, downtown, it's sunny, 17 degrees. 680 News Radio is CFTR AM Toronto. 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
3: Wednesday, June 3rd. Good morning. I'm Paul Cook.
4: I'm Catherine Jetté. Here's what's making news right now.
0: A 15-year-old boy is wounded in a nighttime shooting outside a school near the 404 in Finch.
10: It's a nightmare. I had a nightmare situation for any parent.
0: There's been no arrest.
26: The gas price roller coaster ride is making drivers in the GTA dizzy, rising 8 cents overnight. Experts warn it could break the $2 mark this summer.
11: With the deadline to renew the North American trade agreement nearing, Canada's trade minister is in Washington for talks, just as U.S. President Donald Trump proposes yet another round of trade tariffs.
26: All the reaction to the firing of a veteran journalist from a major U.S. network.
12: Sort of Hungarian oligarchic style takeover of the media.
26: Scott Pelley gone from 60 Minutes and the politics behind it.
13: With the Stanley Cup final last night, now it's the NBA's turn. Knicks Spurs game one tonight in San Antonio. Sports at 15.
8: Got Dow futures down over 200 points. The Nasdaq, though, positive on the futures contract, trying for a 10-day win streak. Price for oil back above 96. And private sector hiring in the U.S. hits a 16-month high. Business at 26.
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3: Rogers, Xfinity Internet, traffic and weather together on the ones. Airborne, 680 Skyhawk, Kyle Hawking.
14: Well, the 401 earning its reputation as the busiest highway in North America this morning. We've got collisions in both directions at the Allen. They're both in the collectors. Eastbound 401 at the Allen collectors. Two right lanes are blocked for a crash involving a dump truck that rear-ended a passenger car. It's heavy going from Dixie to east of the 400 Express, but right to the Allen if you're in the collectors with this crash. And more delays from east of the Allen to the DVP Express and collectors. And West 401 is slow from west of Brock Street to Salem. Then as you approach the Allen collectors, it's three left lanes blocked for a crash. Three vehicles involved. The heaviest damaged one is that white van, a work van of some kinds, being loaded onto a tow now from the middle lane. And delays from Morningside Express and collectors to approaching the Allen. The heaviest traffic will be from approaching Young to the Allen collectors, though, heading toward the actual collision. Delays then 400 Express and collectors to Dixon and through Highway 25 from the 680 Traffic Center. Craig Gear.
1: Crash all cleared on the southbound 400 at Major McKenzie. All lanes open. Delays from south of King to Major Mac. It's just going to get slow. Or remain slow because of the lane realignment south of Rutherford. So that's just going to take up this delay. Slow at the bottom, Finch to the 401. Crash on the south 427. Moved over to the left side. Looks like just a left lane block now in the express just south of Dundas. Delays on the approach. With the forecast, Denise Andriachi.
2: Sunny and warm. Pearson right now is the hot spot in the province at 19 degrees. Our guaranteed high is 28. Sunny conditions continue. The heat, you know, it's building a little bit Wednesday through Friday, and then we kind of get back closer to seasonal for the weekend. It's been a dry stretch, but we do have some wet weather coming Friday night and Saturday. Our guaranteed high today, 28.
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3: The search is on for a shooter after a 15-year-old boy turned up in hospital with gunshot wounds.
4: 680's Carl Hansky's at the scene of the gunfire near the 404 in Finch and joins us live. Carl.
0: Well, Catherine, according to witnesses, a group of young people were in the basketball court area here outside Cherokee Park Public School just after 9:30 last night when something happened.
15: Thought there was some disagreement, and then all of a sudden there was four shots. I thought it was fireworks, but there's four kids running like they're running for their life. One had a basketball.
16: And a 15-year-old was shot.
15: Behind.
16: As a parent, that must frighten the hell out of you.
15: It does. It sucks.
10: Oh, it's a nightmare. I had a nightmare situation for any parent, any person, just to hear that.
0: The wounded boy took himself to hospital where he's now being treated for a non-life-threatening bullet wound. Police are still trying to piece together what exactly happened and who fired the shots. There was no one here when officers arrived and no arrest made yet. Reporting live on Cherokee Park Boulevard near the 404 in Finch, I'm Carl Hanske.
3: 680 News Time, 904. Price of gas is up again, rising 8 cents overnight to nearly $1.78 a liter at most GTA stations. 680 Charlene Close tells us it's the biggest one-day increase in a month, but things could get even worse this summer.
26: We haven't seen gas this expensive since May 6th, when the price jumped 10 cents to $1.95.9. Analyst Patrick DeHaan tells City News tensions in the Middle East continue to rattle global energy markets. He warns drivers could face even higher gas prices this summer.
18: The longer the strait remains closed, the more $2 a liter price in Toronto becomes possible. So by midsummer, if the strait remains closed, I think that's a good possibility at this point.
26: And it's not just drivers feeling it. There's a ripple effect through the economy. Experts say most products we consume are made using oil, and they're also costing more. I'm Charlene Close.
4: 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You'll feel the summer-like heat today. 680's weather specialist Denise Andriachi says temperatures are climbing.
26: Gradually warming up as we've moved through the week, and today's guaranteed high is 28. You'll notice that heat today through Friday.
4: Tomorrow will be the hottest day, a high near 29. It'll also be dry for the rest of the work week until rain moves in Friday night.
3: 680 News Time, 9:06. After spending the day in Washington trying to keep flagging trade talks with the U.S. alive, Trade Minister Dominic LeBlanc is waking up this morning to a new problem. The Trump administration is now proposing an additional 10% tariff on Canadian goods. As we hear from 680's Kevin Meisner, the move comes as Ottawa is racing to renew the North American Trade Pact ahead of the July 1st deadline.
11: The Trump administration is proposing a new 10% tariff on Canada, Mexico, the United Kingdom, and Taiwan. The U.S. claims an investigation found those countries haven't banned imports of products from countries using forced labor. Trade Minister Dominic LeBlanc in Washington for trade talks says he had a feeling something like this might be on the way.
5: Obviously, it's something that we have been preparing for. It's not a surprise that the United States initiated these investigations.
11: Canada and Mexico are recommending the CUSMA deal be renewed for another 16 years. U.S. Trade Representative Jamieson Greer says the U.S. might be open to separate deals with Canada and Mexico. The U.S. Supreme Court struck down Trump's first round of tariffs. These new levies are seen as a way to get around that roadblock. I'm Kevin Meisner.
4: 680 News Time, 9:07. One of the most prominent names in American television journalism has been fired from CBS News following an extraordinary public battle over the future of 60 Minutes. In response to his dismissal last night, veteran correspondent Scott Pelley has released a statement with serious allegations against the network. 680's Jamie Pulfer has the fallout.
6: His resume is massive. The front lines of 9/11, war zones. He secured an exclusive interview with the only Navy SEAL who killed Osama bin Laden. Now, after decades at 60 Minutes, correspondent Scott Pelley has been fired by the newly revamped CBS News. It comes after criticizing his new boss with accusations of killing 60 Minutes to curry favor with the Trump administration. Well-known anchor Rachel Maddow weighs in on MS Now, formerly MSNBC.
7: On the free press part of this, I made a crack talking about the Scott Pelley news as being sort of Hungarian oligarchic style takeover of the media, and I mean that sort of as a joke, but also sort of deadly serious.
6: CBS says Pelley has been fired for cause. In a statement after his firing, Pelley alleges that politicians were given control over 60 Minutes interviews, that the program is no longer recognizable due to incompetence and unprofessionalism. I'm Jamie Pulfer.
3: 680 News Time, 9:08. The NBA Finals start tonight. It's a legacy franchise from Manhattan against one of the game's up-and-coming young stars. Our Simon Bennett looks ahead to Game 1.
13: Have you seen or heard the playoff scenes around New York? The Knicks haven't lost a game since April 23rd, looking for their first Larry O'B since 1973. But many are picking the San Antonio Spurs, coming out of a stronger Western Conference. And with their unicorn, all 7'4" of Victor Wembanyama at just 22, nobody plays like he does. He's coming down emotionally from beating the Thunder in 7 over the weekend.
19: Coming back down from this is a challenge, and it's not done yet. We still need to really come back down to earth and realize that we haven't done the hardest yet. The job isn't done at all.
13: It's a rematch of the NBA in-season cup final that the Knicks won in December, but that seems centuries ago now. Tip at 8:30 Eastern. I'm Simon Bennett.
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1: Well, we've still got this crash on the westbound 401. It's approaching the Allen in the collectors. Three left lanes are blocked, but all three vehicles involved in the collision now have been moved to the left shoulder. So they're just doing a little bit of debris cleanup. Then I think they'll be able to open at least one or two extra lanes here. But the west 401 is very heavy. It's slow from west to Brock Street to Salem, whites to Port Union Express and collectors. There is a stalled vehicle at Kennedy in the express now. It's blocking the left lane, but this heavy traffic begins from Morningside Express and collectors to approaching the Allen, heading towards that collision. Between Yonge and the Allen, it's going to be better in the express lanes. Delays on the eastbound 401 Mississauga Road to here, Ontario collectors, and then a crash of its own at the Allen in the collectors. Two right lanes blocked, dump truck and car involved, and all emergency crews are now on the scene. Heavy from Dixie to the Allen, express and collectors alternately, then from east of the Allen toward the DVP, express and collectors. From the 680 Traffic Center, Craig Gear.
12: Delay on the southbound 427 approaching Dundas to just south of it, where in the express this crash has been moved into the left shoulder. MTO saying they're just blocking that shoulder. All live lanes have been open, but still a delay there. Problems on the southbound 400, all clear, but delays from south of King to south of Rutherford now. So where the crash was, everyone's just getting stuck at the lane realignment construction now, south of Rutherford, and then slow Finch to the 401. South 404 DVP is slowest stretches, Steeles down to Richmond still. Pretty okay for a little bit south of the Bayview Bloor ramp, and then it slows again down to Richmond. So it is improving. Westbound Gardner slow approaching Kipling to the 427, that is improved. QEW West 427 to Mississauga Road, Ford Drive to Trafalgar. Toronto bound busy approaching the Skyway to Third Line, on and off. Erin Mills to Dixie and the East Gardner. Kipling to Jarvis ramp, on and off delays. Lineups at the ramps into the downtown. Spadina, York Bay Young, Jarvis, and the DVP North slow Don Mills up to Shepherd. 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You'll get a maximum tax credit, and your car can be picked up as soon as tomorrow. With the forecast, Denise Andriachi.
26: It's 22 degrees at Pearson, hotspot in the province and the country. I mean, we're seeing temperatures climb pretty quickly this morning. 28 is the guaranteed high. Yesterday at this time, we were only sitting at about 15. So, I mean, we're seeing that warmth start to build in. And today through Friday will be the hottest days of the week. We're dry. The next chance for some wet weather Friday late day. Our guaranteed high today, 28.
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3: Opposition leaders at Queen's Park continue to call out the Ford government for shutting down the spring session of the legislature 2 days early and now going on a five-month break.
4: 680's Mike Eppel has the story and reaction.
8: Speaking to Breakfast Television this morning, NDP leader Marit Stiles says they were caught off guard that the Ford government was going to put the legislature on recess after just 29 and a half days of debate.
17: We didn't know anything until everybody else found out. And we had a sense yesterday morning that looked like they were going to shut things down. But until they actually did it, we weren't sure either.
8: Now, while the premier says he's going to be busy with several trade missions on the calendar, Stiles says Ford is just trying to avoid dealing with big issues.
17: We have bills that need to be debated and, frankly, solutions that we need to discuss. Affordability, the cost of food, the OSAP cuts, the state of health care in our province.
8: Interim Liberal leader John Fraser.
22: The government doesn't want to be held to account. It's not just about work. It's where the governments and all of us are held accountable.
8: Queen's Park won't be back in session until late October. The government says it wants to get out of the way for the municipal elections. At the Business Center, I'm Mike Apple.
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3: Mainly sunny and warm day on the way for the GTA. Our guaranteed high, 28. Good morning. I'm Paul Cook.
4: I'm Catherine Jette. Here are the top stories right now.
3: A 15-year-old boy recovering from a gunshot wound this morning after taking himself to hospital following a shooting last night near Finch in the 404. So far, no arrests. Price of gas up 8 cents a liter this morning. That's the biggest one-day jump since the first week of May, when prices shot up by a dime to their highest level since 2022. And a major shakeup at CBS News, where a longtime 60 Minutes correspondent has been fired after a public clash with the iconic program's new leadership. Scott Pelley is accusing management of compromising journalistic standards to appease the Trump administration.
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13: All the NHL showcase began last night. Now it's the NBA's turn. Game one of the finals in San Antonio. The Spurs hosting the Knicks. Folks in Manhattan hoping for their first title since 73, but the Spurs have Victor Wembanyama, who's been incredible. It's an 8:30 tip for game one. We have moments away from a Canadian career first at the French Open. It's the quarterfinals in the men's draw for Felix Auger-Aliassime against Flavio Cabolli. That'll be after this match in the women's quarters. Deanna Schneider hanging in there with world number one Aryna Sabalenka. They just started a deciding third set. As Jays pitcher Kevin Gausman put it, the Jays are taking four steps forward, two steps back. They've lost three in a row, fell 4-3 in Atlanta last night. They'll try again tonight, 7 o'clock on Sportsnet 590, The Fan, and Sportsnet 1. Of course, it was the late winner from Thomas Hertl. They give Vegas the 5-4 winning game one of the Stanley Cup final last night over Carolina. That resumes tomorrow. The Marlies look to take a 3-1 lead in the AHL's East final. Game four at Cola against Wilkes-Barre Scranton. That's at 7 o'clock. The Tempo with their first Commissioner's Cup game, the in-season cup for that league. That's a 7:30 start in New York. At F1 overnight, Charles Leclerc re-upping with Ferrari. Sports at 15 and 45 past every hour. 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
3: 6:08 News Time, 9:19. Another round of talks between Israel and Lebanon are expected to continue today in the U.S. CNN's Paula Hancock sets the scene.
23: So we've had a day of talks on Tuesday. These are U.S.-mediated talks through the State Department between the ambassadors of the two countries, and they are expected to continue today. The U.S. is really trying to push this process forward, realizing just how closely connected it is to success of a deal between the U.S. and Iran. Iran earlier this week suspending talks with the U.S., saying that Israel was continuing to target Lebanon, and so they were not going to entertain these ongoing precarious and fragile talks with the U.S. Now, we have since seen Israel pull back somewhat. They have said that they're not going to be targeting Beirut, but they are still targeting Hezbollah, they say, in southern Lebanon.
3: Donald Trump said he was, quote, perturbed with Israel's Benjamin Netanyahu over the threatened strike on Beirut. Coming up in 60 seconds, traffic and weather together on the ones, including the extended forecast, and the next time we're in for some rain. 6:08 News Time, 9:20.
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28: Okay.
27: Oh, I finally tried maple.
5: I spoke to a doctor about nose rash.
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3: 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Rogers Xfinity Internet traffic and weather together on the ones brought to you by Diamond and Diamond Lawyers. Up we go to the 6:80 Skyhawk. How's it look now, Kyle?
1: Well, the 401 is really not where you want to be at the moment. On the eastbound 401 at the Allen in the Collectors, two right lanes still blocked for crash cleanup. It's slow from Mississauga Road toward here, Ontario Collectors, and then Dixie to the Allen, alternately Express and Collectors. Now, why not set some maintenance up, which the MTO just did, approaching Yonge in the Express. We have the two left lanes blocked. Looks like rolling pothole repairs, perhaps, and so it's now slowing things down from approaching Avenue to approaching Yonge in the Express lanes, and then it's slow again from Bayview towards the DVP Express and Collectors. Two problems on the westbound 401 approaching the Allen Collectors. That's the big one. The two left lanes are still blocked, so they did open that third lane from the left as they moved vehicles involved in this over to the left shoulder. Delays west of Brock Street to Salem, whites towards Port Union Express and Collectors. Stalled vehicle is still there at Kennedy in the Express. The left lane is blocked. You'll get a good look at it because you're moving very slowly from Morningside, alternately Express and Collectors, to this collision at the Allen, and then from the 400 Express and Collectors to Dixon. From the 680 Traffic Center, Craig Gear. Finally, a problem-free drive on my screen, but there's still lots of volume delays, like Toronto-bound QEW approaching the Skyway to about Walker's Line, not slow after until about Bronte to 3rd Line, and then approaching Mississauga Road to Dixie. Eastbound Gardner, pretty slow. Humber Bridge to the Jarvis Ramp on and off still. Northbound DVP slow between Eglinton and York Mills. Steeles to the 407 on the North 404. That is improving, though. Southbound delays, Elgin Mills to 16th Avenue, and Steeles down to about Bayview Bloor, and then from south of Bloor to Richmond. West Garner bunches from Kipling to the 427, and the QEW slow 4 drive to Trafalgar. When it comes to fighting for your rights, there's nothing tougher than a diamond. Call Diamond & Diamond, Canada's largest injury law firm with over 65 lawyers. 1-800-567-HURT. With the forecast, here is Denise Andriachi.
26: Absolutely gorgeous already out there. We're sitting at 22 at Pearson. That's the hot spot in the entire country. Our guaranteed high is 28. It is going to be a warm couple of days. It's been a beautiful stretch, but we haven't had a ton of high heat. That kind of changes today through Friday with temperatures in those upper 20s. And then the next chance for some wet weather is Friday night, and on and off Saturday. We're expecting periods of rain as well. The guaranteed high today, 28.
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3: Happening now in the TTC, there's no streetcar service on a large stretch of King Street after a truck crashed into a bridge. It happened around 8:30 this morning near King and Atlantic Avenue. A TTC spokesperson tells 680 News Radio the service disruption could last all day. Shuttle buses are running. The cause of the crash not clear or how long the repairs are going to take. 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
3: 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The Luminato Festival kicks off today. 680's Eva Fragiscato says it's a milestone year.
26: The 20th anniversary season of Luminato will be the longest edition in the festival's history. This year's theme is play and features the iconic Red Ball art installation, which has appeared in 40 different cities around the world. Kurt Pershke, the artist behind the Red Ball, spoke with Breakfast Television this morning.
0: One of the things I love about being in public and working with a festival like Luminato is just like the city is actually part of the playground, and so people are invited in. So we're going to have people who will come and play, people who will take photos, who will talk all day about what it means to be doing art in the city. All those are part of the piece.
26: The Red Ball can be found in a new location across the city every day. It could be wedged between buildings, perched on staircases, or tucked into alleyways. This year, there are over 50 free and ticketed events, including a magic show with magicians Penn and Teller. Luminato runs until June 28th. I'm Eva Frangiscato.
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3: Now, the Dynamic Market Minute with our senior business analyst, Mike Eppel. What are you expecting today, Mike?
21: I'm expecting a little bit of a cautious tone here, Paul, on the start of trade. Having said that, the NASDAQ could make it a 10-day win streak as the tech sector continues to outperform. Marvell Technologies up 13% pre-market after a better than 30% gain yesterday, and some of the other tech heavyweights are moving up in pre-market action, including shares of GameStop up 13% on some better than forecast quarterly sales results. Coming up a little bit later on today, we'll get results from Broadcom, another AI dominant company, and we'll see exactly how all this plays out. The Dow and all of the benchmarks yesterday, the TSX, all at record highs at the close of Tuesday's trade, might see a little bit of profit taking in the early going this morning, in as much as the Dow futures contract is down about 207 points. The price for oil elevated but off the earlier high of the day, 95 and a quarter per barrel, up $1.50. Gold is down $34 at $44.85. Canadian dollar down a fifth at 72.10. The big number for economy watchers this week will happen Friday morning when we get the jobs data for the month of May. ADP private research this morning saying that the U.S. labor market added more private sector jobs, most actually in about 16 months in the latest statistics, 122,000 jobs added in the private sector of the U.S. economy. Bitcoin's down $700, fresh two-month low, 66,700 U.S. at the Business Center. I'm Mike Eppel.
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3: 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I'm Paul Cook.
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2: This is Wednesday, June 3rd. I'm Sarah Parrott.
5: And I'm Irene Precklett. Here's what's making news this hour.
21: A 15-year-old boy is wounded in a shooting near the 404 in Finch.
26: Another jump at the pumps. An 8-cent overnight price hike with threats of it hitting $2 this summer.
2: Heads up for transit riders. The King streetcar is out of service on a stretch through Liberty Village after a crash at King and Atlantic.
5: And a veteran R&B singer who sang on two classic Disney duets has died. Peebo Bryson was 75.
6: The NBA Finals begin tonight. Knicks, Spurs in San Antonio. The Jays will try again in Atlanta. And we'll check in on Phoenix at the French Open quarters. Sports at 45.
21: Downturn for the Dow Jones, pulling back from a record at the opening trades. The TSX looking to build on Tuesday's upswing. And the NASDAQ going for a 10-day win streak. Business at 56.
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2: It's time for Rogers Xfinity Internet traffic and weather together on the ones. Here's Craig Gear.
1: This collision on the westbound 401 approaching the Allen in the Collectors has just cleared away. You still have a delay from Morningside Express Collectors alternating all the way through to approaching the Allen. So still a hefty delay here on the West 401 thanks to this problem, but the problem's gone. Other delays on the West 401 west of Brock Street to Salem. Gets busy through White's Road Express Collectors for a stretch thanks to the construction. 400 Express Collectors to Dixon as well. Eastbound 401 still with the crash involving the dump truck at the Allen. It's in the Collectors. The two right lanes are blocked. Only the left lane's getting through. So center and right lane blocked. Only left getting through in the Collectors. And delays from Dixie Express and Collectors. Pick the Express when you get the chance at the split. Eastbound 401 approaching Yonge in the Express. We have moving maintenance. They say it's wrapping up, but delays approaching Avenue Road in the Express to approaching Yonge, and then busy between Leslie and the DVP Express and Collectors. Westbound Gardner, it looks like maybe a moving maintenance crew out here west of Parkside. Not sure what lane's blocked. I don't have eyes on this pothole crew, but I'm assuming that's what's happening this morning. See a bit of a delay on the West Gardner. Eastbound on and off from Humber Bridge to Jarvis. A volume delay still. With the forecast, here's Denise Andriachi.
7: 28 is the guaranteed high today. Mainly sunny and warm this afternoon. A real summer-like feel through the region today. 15 is the overnight low. Sunny and hot for Thursday. Highs near 29. The next chance for wet weather late Friday. Our guaranteed high today, 28 degrees.
2: It is already 22 degrees at Pearson Airport with mainly sunny skies. 680 News Time, 9:33. 15-year-old boy is Toronto's latest shooting victim, with the teen making his own way to hospital after being shot in a North York park.
5: 680's Carl Hanske is at the scene of the shooting near Finch in the 404 with his story and reaction.
13: Witnesses tell me a group of young people were in the basketball court here outside Cherokee Park Public School just after 9:30 last night when there was some type of disagreement and shots were fired.
14: There was four kids. One took off with a basketball. They ran around the back of the school and took off down the street.
13: One of the kids, though, was shot, a 15-year-old boy.
15: Oh, my God. Unbelievable.
16: That's not good.
13: 15-year-old shouldn't be dealing with gunshot wounds.
16: No. Supposed to be the guns away from the kids, because the kids, they are kids.
13: The wounded boy took himself to hospital, where he's now recovering. Police are investigating what led to the shooting and working to identify and apprehend the gunman. On Cherokee Park Boulevard by the 404 in Finch, I'm Carl Hanske.
2: Well, here's hoping you stopped last night to get a full tank or at least topped it up. The price of gas is back near the $1.80 range after an 8-cent jump overnight. 680 Charlene Close tells us the price could go even higher this summer.
26: It may have you rethinking that summer road trip. Petroleum analyst Patrick DeHaan tells City News we could be paying $2 a liter in a matter of weeks.
23: By midsummer, if the strait remains closed, I think that's a good possibility at this point.
26: The volatile prices are blamed on the ongoing tensions in the Middle
5: released. TMU professor Allison Kemper says even non-drivers are feeling it.
0: Most products that we consume have oil as part of the inputs into the either the product itself, like plastic, or the process, the manufacturing itself.
5: The last major spike in the price of gas was May 6th when it jumped 10 cents to $1.95.9. I'm Charlene Close.
2: Happening now on the 504 King Street car route. Service has been shut down on a stretch of King Street after a truck hit a bridge near Atlantic Avenue. Shuttle buses are running between Shaw and Roncesvalles to supplement service. The TTC says the service disruption could last all day.
8: Temperatures are climbing this first week of June. 680 weather specialist Denise Andriacci says it will be warm and sunny today.
9: We started June off a little fresh on Monday, reaching only 19 at Pearson. Today's guaranteed high is 28, and we're up to near 29 for Thursday. So the heat building in, it's somewhat temporary. Friday night, we have showers and the risk of thunderstorms.
8: It will still be warm over the weekend with temperatures in the low to mid-20s. Up to 10 millimeters of rain is expected on Saturday, and there's a chance of showers on Sunday.
2: Leaders from Ontario's teachers and education workers unions are holding a news conference this morning to provide an update on collective bargaining. They'll be at the Elementary Teachers Federation office near Sherbourne and Bloor at 10. Teacher contract talks begin in just over 2 weeks. All contracts are set to expire at the end of August.
8: Well, just as Canadian officials are trying to revive stalled trade negotiations with the U.S., comes word the Trump administration is considering yet another tariff. 680's Kevin Meisner has the latest.
21: Right now, it's only a proposal, but the Trump administration wants to slap a new 10% tariff on Canada, Mexico, Taiwan, and the United Kingdom. The U.S. claims those countries aren't

0: Days and more. Hurry and soon.
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2: It's time for Rogers Xfinity Internet traffic and weather together, all the ones. 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
7: This report is brought to you by co-operators. Eastbound 401 is busy from Dixie Express Collectors all the way over to the Allen, where in the Collectors, only the left lane's getting by a crash cleanup here. It was involving a dump truck, and that's still on scene. A heavy tow is here. Fire services are here, though, as well, along with the OPP and the MTO. Only the left lane squeaking by, and that's what's causing this big delay. You want to be in the express, it's better. And then eastbound 401 approaching Yonge in the express. We've got this moving maintenance crew, and they're in the two left lanes. You have to move over to the other two off to the right. Delays from approaching Avenue in the express to approaching Yonge, and then slow from about Leslie to the DVP express collectors. Westbound 401 still dealing with delays as well. It gets busy approaching Morningside, alternating express collectors all the way through to approaching the Allen, where the collision's gone. So things are improving here, but still a significant delay. Maybe west of Morningside. Things are rapidly improving through the Scarborough stretch, but closer to towards the 404 DVP, that's where it gets really heavy, and then on and off to the Allen. 400 to Dixon, express collector delays as well. Westbound Gardner, it's a moving maintenance crew around South Kingsway. They're working in a lane or two, doing pothole work, it looks like, and delays from Jameson. New stalled vehicle on the northbound DVP approaching Eglinton. It's in the right lane, bit of a delay there, and then slow approaching Lawrence up to York Mills. Southbound delays, Finch down to Bayview Bloor. 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
8: 28 is our guaranteed high today. It's a sunny, warm afternoon with a nice light wind out of the southwest. Very comfortable, but a very high UV index. So we're not expecting to be muggy, but it's definitely a summer-like feel today. Sunny and hot tomorrow near 29. Today's guaranteed high, 28.
9: Right now, we've got lots of sunshine. We're sitting at 22 degrees both at Pearson and downtown, which is the provincial hotspot. 680 News Time, 943.
2: Now time for the market update. Good morning, Mike Eppel.
10: Morning, Sarah. Good morning, Irene. We've got the markets pulling back from yesterday's record highs. The Toronto stock market is down 186 points, a half of a percent in the early trades here. Gold stocks, bank stocks, the railways, which were powering the market to records yesterday, pulling back just a little bit here in the early trade. The TSX back below the 35,000 level. The Dow Jones is down 180. Some of the early decliners are IBM, which had been just a standout stock over the past week and a bit. It's down right now by about 6% in the early trade. Salesforce down another 4%. Goldman Sachs down by 1.9%. S&P and NASDAQ trying to extend a winning streak to a 10th day so far. Turning lower. The Canadian dollar is down a fifth at 72.11. Price for oil up $1.23 at $95 a barrel U.S. at the Business Center. I'm Mike Eppel.
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5: Sunny and 22 degrees in downtown Toronto. Good morning. I'm Sarah Parrott.
6: And I'm Irene Preklett. Here are the top stories this hour.
5: A 15-year-old boy is in hospital after being shot overnight in the 404 in Finch area. Witnesses say the teen and some other young people were in a basketball court at a public school when there was some type of disagreement. Toronto police are investigating what led to the shooting and are looking to identify the gunman. Heads up for transit riders. The 504 King streetcar is out of service on a stretch of King through Liberty Village after a crash. It happened around 8:30 this morning when a truck hit a bridge near Atlantic Avenue. No structural damage has been reported to the bridge, but streetcar lines have been damaged. Now time for sports from Sportsnet 590 The Fan. Here's Simon Bennett.
7: Hey, Sarah, good morning. The NBA gets its turn in the spotlight. The finals begin tonight. The San Antonio Spurs host the New York Knicks, a rematch of the 99 final. Just like when 22-year-old Tim Duncan was rising then, 22-year-old unicorn Victor Wembanyama has been the talk of the playoffs and has averaged 30 points, 15 boards a game, lifetime against the Knicks. But the Knicks haven't lost a game since late April, so this should be good. Tip at 8:30. At the French Open, the first quarterfinal appearance of Felix Auger-Aliassime. He will face Italian Flavio Boli. Opportunities ahead in a wide open men's draw. That's coming up. And moments ago, another big upset. Women's number one, Arina Sabalenka, is out. Deanna Schneider took the third 6. Love to advance. She and today's other winner, Maya Swolenska, both surprise semifinalists. Since returning to 500 last week, the Blue Jays have lost 3 in a row. They'll try again in Atlanta this evening. Patrick Corbin on the mound. First pitch, 7 o'clock on Sportsnet 590. The Fan and Sportsnet. That was a fun opener to the Stanley Cup final, wasn't it? Vegas, their 7th straight win in these playoffs. 5-4 in Carolina on Tomas Hertl's late winner. Game 2 tomorrow. Tonight at Cola, Game 4 of the AHL's Eastern Conference Final for the Marlies. Up 2-1 in Wilkes-Barre-Scranton. That's at 7 o'clock. Easton Cowan's missed the last 2 games. No word yet in his status for this evening. And back to hoops. It probably won't be just any night for Tempo head coach Sandy Brundello. Back in New York to face the Liberty, where she coached 4 years and won a title. It's Toronto's Commissioners in-season cup opener at 7:30. 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
5: Durham Region continues to test its nuclear public alerting system today. The system is designed to warn people in the unlikely event of an emergency at the nuclear generating stations in Clarington and Pickering. It's expected to sound outdoor sirens today for up to 3 minutes within 3 kilometers of the stations. The region is reminding residents it's only a test. Iran says it targeted U.S. bases in Kuwait and Bahrain, as well as a vessel near the Strait of Hormuz. CNN's Paula Hancock has more on the overnight attacks.
19: What we heard from U.S. Central Command is that they did target and strike a vessel that was on its way to an Iranian port, saying it hadn't complied with the U.S. blockade on the Strait of Hormuz. We then saw Iran's military targeting another vessel in the area. Now, CENTCOM says that once that had happened, they then targeted what they called an Iranian military facility. And we saw Iranian strikes against Gulf nations. Now, it was Kuwait and Bahrain that had been targeted. Tehran saying that it was targeting a helicopter and airbase and also the U.S. Fifth Fleet in Bahrain. But the U.S. confirmed none of its assets were affected.
5: The international airport of Kuwait was damaged days after it reopened following strikes in February. State media says several people were injured. Coming up in 60 seconds, traffic and weather.
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5: 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It's time for Rogers Xfinity Internet traffic and weather. 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Here's Craig Gear.
17: You are going to be delayed on the East and West 401. There's no buts about it. We've got some problems, and the westbound one is clear, but you still have a slowdown. This report brought to you by Don Valley North Toyota. So eastbound 401 at the Allen in the Collectors, only the left lane's getting by this crash here. It's a crash involving a dump truck. Heavy tows on scene. I believe it's on the hook now. Well, wait and see what happens by next report. Delays still heavy from Dixie Express Collectors to the Allen. You want to be in the Express. It's moving much better. And then approaching Young in the Express, also on the eastbound 401. It's a moving maintenance crew. They're in the two left lanes. You have two right open for now. That far right lane is the best moving lane. It's potholes. It looks like that they're tamping down and filling in. Delays from approaching Avenue in the Express to approaching Young. Westbound 401 slow west of Brock Street to Salem. McCowan to Avenue Road still alternating Express Collectors. Big time improvement here. We had earlier problems westbound at the Allen, but all gone. So things are improving, but still a drag on that West 401. Also busy west in Express Collectors to Dixon. Lane realignment on the South 400. Delays from Teston to south of Rutherford, but improving as well. Southbound 404. A slow Finch down to Richmond once again. Northbound, the stalled vehicle approaching Eglinton on the DVP. That's all gone. Westbound Gardner, it's a pothole crew as well around South Kingsway. I believe they're off to the right side. Delays from Jameson. 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
18: Mainly sunny and warm today. 28 is the guaranteed high. A nice breeze out of the southwest this afternoon. Sunny and hot on Thursday. Highs near 29. The next chance for wet weather is late day Friday. We haven't seen a lot of rain lately as high pressure has dominated, but showers and the risk of thunderstorms Friday night, and then periods of wet weather on and off Saturday. The guaranteed high today, 28.
5: Right now in downtown Toronto, it's sunny and 22 degrees. 680 News Time, 9:53.
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5: Zellers is gearing up for its comeback in this province as the first store prepares to open this month. Details from 680's Eva Fragiscados.
0: The first Zellers location in Ontario will be a 25,000 square foot standalone store on Orifice Road near Yorkdale Mall, with a second location in Windsor. The brand relaunched last year with its first store in Edmonton. The stores will be stocked with apparel, home goods, luggage, and seasonal items, and will also introduce snack foods and toys, a category the owners initially wanted to skip because they felt it would be too hard to compete with Walmart and Amazon. The CEO says he changed his mind because a small selection of toys tested in Edmonton ended up being some of the store's best sellers. The company says it will bring the beloved Zeddy plush toy bears back this summer. The Toronto Zellers is set to open on June 18th. I'm Eva Fragiscados.
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7: Hey, Sarah, good morning. We've got a little bit of profit-taking, we'll call it, on the major markets this morning for investors who just yesterday were driving the benchmarks on both Bay and Wall Streets to all-time record highs. The TSX Composite closing Tuesday's trade above 35,000 for the first time. It's down this morning 200 points, about 0.6% at 34,964. The lead decliners, some of the recent winners, including Celestica, which just yesterday spiked to an all-time record high with a gain of 11%. This morning, it's down 5% in the early trade. The gold sector down about 2.5%. Tech resources down 4.5%. The bank stocks are mixed. And shares of restaurant brands, parent company of Tim Hortons and Burger King, trading higher by 3.25% as the company is holding its annual general shareholders meeting today. So we'll see if any news comes out of that event. As for Wall Street, the Dow Jones is down 253. The NASDAQ and the S&P both coming in at record highs and on 9-day win streaks. The S&P is down 20 points and the NASDAQ down 193. The big decliner right now on the blue chips is IBM, which of course has had a multi-day run-up of about 25%, while this morning Big Blue's back down 6%. Palantir's giving back 4%. A recent laggard has been Intel, but this morning it's back up 8.33%, and gaining up to $116. Not quite at its record, but not a bad run. And Meta Platforms higher by 2%. The Canadian dollar is down a fifth at 72.07. Oil is holding at $95 a barrel, up about $1.25. Gold is down $60 at $44.62. And Bitcoin now extending its loss to a fresh two-month low, down $700 at $66,700 U.S. At the Business Center, I'm Mike Eppel.
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5: In Niagara Falls, sunny, 18 degrees. Oshawa, sunshine and 21. Downtown Toronto, it's sunny and 22. 680 News Time, 10 o'clock.
23: Number one for breaking news, traffic, and weather. 680 News Radio, Toronto.
9: Good morning. This is Wednesday, June 3rd. I'm Irene Preklett.
5: And I'm Sarah Parrott. Here's what's making news this hour.
9: We've got a big Toronto transit issue. Streetcars are not running on a large stretch of King Street after a truck crashed into a bridge.
10: You were frustrated and the TTC knows it.
11: It didn't have to be this way.
10: The Transit Commission wants better coordination after subway lines, GO trains, and the DVP were all shut down on Mother's Day weekend.
9: The up and down price of gas is up again, and it could hit the $2 mark by the time summer road trip season arrives.
5: Mother Nature is turning up the heat in the GTA with summer-like conditions for the next few days.
12: It's game one of the NBA Finals from San Antonio. The Blue Jays are trying to get against the Braves. Plus, we'll check in on the French Open. Sports at 15.
7: Investors taking some cash off the table after a multi-day run-up to records for the markets. The TSX down 200 points. The Dow's down 300. And Bitcoin tumbling to a fresh two-month low. Business at 26.
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9: Time for Rogers Xfinity Internet. 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Here's Craig Gear.
17: This report is brought to you by Mr. Lube East. So we've figured out what's going on the westbound Gardner. There is a moving maintenance crew. They are out there, but also Carl Hanske was returning from field reporting duty from the morning show. And what did he see? A family of ducks on the westbound Gardner. Corralled everyone together, stopped all the traffic, got the ducks rescued off of the westbound Gardner. So we've got a delay now west of Spadina to approaching Jamison. All lanes open. Carl says the flow is moving again. The baby ducks have been rescued. What can't Carl do? But then, moving maintenance on the westbound Gardner. They're filling in potholes. This is now approaching South Kingsway, and it looks to be just a single right lane that's blocked here with this moving maintenance crew. So now that the ducks are gone, everything is going to slow from about west of Spadina. So you've got to delay west of Spadina to approaching Jamison, where we had a temporary block. And then from west of Jamison slows to approaching South Kingsway. That's the westbound Gardner. Eastbound Gardner, no maintenance reported, but delays Humber Bridge to the Jarvis ramp on and off still. And two problems on the eastbound 401. The pothole crew may have cleared, but still with the crash involving the dump truck. That's at the Allen in the collectors. Only the left lane's getting by. And then we had the moving maintenance approaching Young in the Express. They may have cleared out, can't find them anymore. But delays south of Pearson, alternating Express collectors all the way through to now east of Young. Get your car summer ready. 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With the forecast, here's Denise Andriachi.
18: Warm and sunny today, a guaranteed high of 28 degrees, so a little warmer than the last couple of days. You'll notice it. And we'll have a wind out of the southwest later this afternoon. Clear tonight, 15 for a low. Sunny and warm Thursday, highs near 29. Our guaranteed high today, 28 degrees.
5: Right now in downtown Toronto, we have sunshine. It's 22 degrees. 680 News Time, 10:03.
9: Happening now, streetcars are not running on a stretch of King Street downtown after a truck crashed into a bridge. It happened around 8 this morning near King Street and Atlantic Avenue.
5: TTC spokesperson Stuart Green says the overhead wires are damaged.
13: The 504, which has two branches, A and B, have to divert entirely. So if you're taking those routes, just add a bit of time, like expect some delays. And, you know, that's just unavoidable. We just simply cannot run streetcar service through there because of that damaged overhead. You know, other options would include taking the Queen, but the 504 is going to divert onto Queen Street, so Queen will get quite congested too.
5: The TTC says shuttle buses are running between Shaw Street and Roncesvalles Avenue to supplement service. The cause of the crash is not known.
9: Still with transit news, the TTC says it wants better coordination of closures after subway lines, GO trains, and the DVP were all shut down on the same day. 680's Momin Qureshi has more.
10: Just a few weeks ago, there was a congestion nightmare in the city as the DVP was shut down at the same time as prominent closures on the subway, as well as the UP Express and some GO trains were out of service, all on Mother's Day weekend. TTC Chair Jamal Myers acknowledging it was a bad scene.
1: People trying to get to their families couldn't take the subway, couldn't take GO, couldn't take UP Express. The DVP was closed. It didn't have to be this way.
10: So he's introducing a motion at today's TTC board meeting to try to create better coordination between city departments so this type of simultaneous shutdown doesn't happen again. But I asked him, why did it happen in the first place?
1: I can't answer that in terms of why this wasn't already the case. I would have assumed the same thing, but it wasn't. So we're fixing it.
10: Keep in mind, the city hired its first ever congestion czar earlier this year for exactly this type of reason. At City Hall, I'm Omen Qureshi.
9: The price of gas is up 8 cents a liter this morning in the GTA. It's the biggest one-day jump in a month, but it could hit the $2 mark this summer. 680 Charlene Close reports.
6: The average price in the GTA is now almost $1.78. We haven't paid that much since May 6th, when a 10-cent spike moved the needle to nearly $1.96. Analyst Patrick DeHaan tells City News the ongoing tensions in the Middle East could push the price to $2 by the midsummer.
11: Oil prices jumped after new attacks and new escalations. Iran walking away from negotiations, pushing the price of oil up.
6: TMU professor Allison Kemper says the impact is wider than just the rising cost of a summer road trip fill up.
14: People spend less than the people who produce things have less work. Often the producers then get laid off.
6: The price is expected to hold steady on Thursday. I'm Charlene Close.
9: Noticeably warmer today in the GTA compared to the last few days. 680 weather specialist Denise Andriachi says the guaranteed high today, 28.
18: This higher heat does move in for today through Friday, and you'll notice it because it's almost 10 degrees warmer tomorrow than it was on Monday.
9: And the daytime high tomorrow, 29. It's also going to be sunny and humid. Temperatures won't be as hot for the weekend, with daytime highs in the low 20s, and rain is expected both days.
5: More tariff talk from the U.S. president, who's now proposing more of them on goods from Canada and other countries. This comes just days after saying he was reducing tariffs on metal imports. 680's Kevin Meisner has more.
7: The Trump administration claims its investigation has found that Canada, Mexico, the United Kingdom, and Taiwan all failed to stop importing goods from countries that use forced labor. So as punishment, a new 10% tariff is being imposed. Trade Minister Dominic LeBlanc in Washington for Talk says he isn't surprised by the move and is focused on working with the U.S.
15: You can suddenly hit clear air turbulence when you don't expect it, and sometimes you can have a very smooth ride with no turbulence, so I remain optimistic that we'll focus on the latter.
7: Canada and Mexico are recommending the CUSMA deal be renewed for another 16 years. U.S. Trade Representative Jameson Greer says the U.S. might be open to separate deals with Canada and Mexico. The new tariffs are seen as a tactic to get around the Supreme Court-imposed limits on Trump's previous tariffs. I'm Kevin Meisner.
9: Still with news from south of the border, a veteran journalist has been fired after criticizing the leadership at 60 Minutes in what he calls interference from the Trump administration. 680's Jamie Pulver with more.
18: A massive media shakeup stateside with the firing of Scott Pelley by a revamped network accused of trying to curry favor with the Trump administration. Pelley sat in the same anchor chair at CBS as Walter Cronkite and spent decades as a 60 Minutes correspondent. He's now been fired after accusing the network's editor-in-chief of murdering the show, saying that Barry Weiss and new executive director Nick Bilton are unqualified. Bilton responding in a letter released by the network, according to CNN's chief media analyst Brian Stelter.
16: Says, quote, "You hijacked my first meeting with staff to disparage me, my qualifications and my intentions with remarkable incivility and contempt. Bilton says he tried to find a way forward, but you made clear you're not interested in such a path."
18: In a statement after his firing, Pelley says new management instructed him to inject falsehoods and bias into a politically sensitive story, that politicians have been given control over interviews on the broadcast. I'm Jamie Pulver.
5: And people walking near Rogers Center will notice something missing. The bronze statue of Rogers founder Ted Rogers has been removed to make way for a tribute to legendary Blue Jay Joe Carter. The new Joe Carter statue will be unveiled during a special pregame ceremony on July the 18th. The old statue will be moved to a Rogers office. Rogers is the parent company of the Blue Jays and this radio station.
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9: Time for Rogers Xfinity Internet. Traffic and weather together on the ones. 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
19: This report is brought to you by Don Valley North Toyota, eastbound 401. The problem at the Allen in the collectors, that crash with the dump truck, has finally cleared. However, the moving maintenance crew, I've found them again. So now they're east of Bayview, just east of Bayview in the express. They're in the two left lanes, and it's pretty much single file as you try to squeeze through here. Well, there's two lanes open, actually. But they're creeping along eastbound, filling in potholes. And this has taken the delay from the crash now as well. So it's delayed from south of Pearson, alternating express collectors all the way through to approaching Bayview with this moving maintenance crew. Just a terrible series of events here. We had multiple collisions around the Allen on the East 401 express and collectors, and now this moving maintenance. So everyone that was delayed thanks to the crash is now stuck behind this moving maintenance. So again, they're in the express, so maybe collectors is a better option. Now that everything's been cleared out of the collectors. Westbound 401 slow, west of Brock Street to Salem. McCowan to Avenue Road, alternating express collectors, and Weston to Dixon. Southbound 404 DVP is slow, Finch down to the Richmond ramp, on and off. It's starting to break apart anywhere between Don Mills and Bayview Bloor. You get some spots where it's not as bad. Westbound Gardner slow through Jameson, and then approaching South Kingsway, you've got this moving maintenance crew. They may have exited at South Kingsway, actually, but they were in the right lane filling in potholes. So on and off from Jameson to South Kingsway, a delay. QBW westbound is slow from 4 Drive to Trafalgar. Toronto bound busy at the Skyway to 3rd Line, on and off. Breaking apart here. And then Mississauga Road to Dixie and the eastbound Gardner from Humber Bridge to the Jarvis Ramp with some spots in there where you get back up to speed for a little bit. Canadians love Toyota, and Don Valley North Toyota is one of the best places to get one. 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With the forecast, Denise Andriacci.
18: Warm and sunny today, guaranteed high of 29 degrees, a light breeze out of the southwest this afternoon. We're clear tonight, 15 for a low. Sunny and hot Thursday, up to near 29. Sunny breaks Friday, and then the chance of showers and thunderstorms later in the day. Our guaranteed high today, 28 degrees.
5: Right now in downtown Toronto, it's sunny and 22. 680 News Time, 1013.
9: The month of May saw a modest rebound for GTA real estate sales. More buyers were stepping into the market while prices were still lower compared to last year. 680's Mike Eppel reports from the Business Center.
20: The GTA real estate market had a little bit more spring in its step for the month of May. The Toronto Regional Real Estate Board reports there were just over 6,000 transactions last month, and that was up by about 6% compared to May of 2025. New listings falling by almost 18% year over year. Some would-be sellers still staying on the sidelines. The overall sales price, average price, $1.06 million, was down about 4.5% compared to last year. Sales numbers were the strongest in the detached home category, with sales numbers up 9% compared to a year ago. The condo market's starting to see a little bit of a rebound, with overall sales up by 4.2% year over year. The Treb report says the sales improvement showed affordability stemming from lower selling prices and borrowing costs, and sales forecast to improve further going through the second half of this year. At the Business Center, I'm Mike Eppel.
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9: It is 23 degrees downtown, lots of sunshine. Good morning, I'm Irene Preklett.
5: And I'm Sarah Parrott. Here are the top stories this hour.
9: Happening now, streetcars are not running on a stretch of King Street downtown after a truck crashed into a bridge. It happened around 8 this morning on King near Atlantic Avenue. The TTC says shuttle buses are running between Shaw and Roncesvalles. Still with TTC news, and that agency says it wants better coordination of closures. This after subway lines, GO trains, and the DVP were all shut down on the same day. That all happened Mother's Day weekend. 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Good morning, Virgesh Dave.
25: Good morning, Irene. Well, with the Stanley Cup Final underway, it's now game one of the NBA Finals tonight down in Texas. The Spurs and Knicks ready to reignite their rivalry from the finals back in 99. San Antonio's last championship just a dozen years ago back in 2014. Well, the Knicks, of course, have been hungry since 73. They'll tip off at 8:30. The Toronto Tempo also in action today, by the way, against the New York Liberty. That's at 7:30. Over at the French Open this morning, Canada's Félix Auger-Aliassime's into the quarters for the first time at Roland Garros, facing Italy's Flavio Caboli right now. They just got started. Later, it's going to be a battle of the Matteos, Arnaldi versus Berrettini. On the women's side, Diana Schneider pulling off a three-set shocker this morning to take down world number one Aryna Sabalenka and book her spot in the semis. It's been a little bumpy for the Blue Jays lately on three straight losses now as they gear up for another against the league-best Braves. Patrick Corbin's got the start this time. They'll go at 7:07 on Sportsnet. And as the Maple Leafs continue their search for a new head coach, Sportsnet's Elliot Friedman's reporting Toronto's already completed around 15 virtual interviews, including with longtime NHL coach Peter Laviolette. The Kings, meanwhile, reportedly narrowing their search for a head coach to either DJ Smith or Jay Woodcroft. Game two of the Stanley Cup Final goes tomorrow, by the way, while it's game four of the AHL's East Final today between the Marlies and Penguins. That's at 7, with Toronto leading 2-1. Sports at 15 and 45, past every hour or anytime at sportsnet.ca.
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9: Toronto police are investigating after a teen was shot in North York. It happened last night near the 404 and Finch. 680's Carl Hansky with those details.
1: Witnesses tell me just after 9:30 last night, some young people were in the basketball court outside Cherokee Park Public School here when...
6: There was four shots. Because I looked up and four kids running, one with a basketball.
10: How do you feel about a 15-year-old being shot?
6: Who leaves a 15-year-old boy in a field being shot? And why is kids playing with guns?
11: It's terrible. It's shocking, actually. I have a 17-year-old daughter, too, so she's, you know, same age, in her age range, and that's scary. Actually, very scary.
1: The 15-year-old boy shot took himself to hospital, where he's being treated for a non-life-threatening bullet wound. Police are still investigating what led to the shooting. There have been no arrests. On Cherokee Park Boulevard, near the 404 and Finch, I'm Carl Hansky.
9: The remaining beluga whales at Marineland may finally have a new home. CBC reports the federal government has endorsed a plan that would see 30 belugas sent to an aquarium in Spain or one of four locations in the U.S. The whales have been living under the threat of euthanasia since last fall when Ottawa rejected the park's attempt to export them to China. The park has been closed since 2024 following the deaths of its owners. Coming up, traffic and weather together.
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19: This report is brought to you by Barry Airshow, eastbound 401. It's the moving maintenance crew, and they're approaching Bayview, just east of Bayview, actually, now, in the express. And they're in the two left lanes, so you're going to have to move over to the right. And hopefully they're going to be cleared out of here soon. Big delay with earlier problems, all gone now. But we still have volume now in behind this moving maintenance crew and whatnot from south of Pearson. Alternating express collectors all the way through to east of Bayview. Westbound 401 slow was west of Brock Street to Salem, approaching the 412 to Salem. And then from McCown to Avenue Road, alternating express collectors. Now, there is an issue on the west 401 ramp from southbound Bayview. This ramp has been closed now due to a collision. Delays west in express collectors to Dixon. Southbound 404 DVP, that's still heavy from Finch all the way down to Richmond. Starts breaking up a bit south of Bayview Bloor, but it's still busy. Toronto bound QBW busy at the Skyway to Third Line on and off. Approaching Mississauga Road to Dixie. The East Gardner busy from Humber Bridge to the Jarvis Ramp on and off. Starts to break up a bit. Westbound Gardner, we had pothole crew out and about around South Kingsway. It looks like they've vacated here. So delays have eased off. They may have popped back on, though, around Parkland. So westbound, a bit of a delay through Parkland. But the rest of the westbound Gardner has really improved greatly. QBW westbound with slowdowns from west of Ford Drive to Trafalgar. Catch the snowbirds soaring over Barrie's waterfront June 13th and 14th. Details at barrie.ca/airshow. With the forecast, Denise Andriacci.
18: We warmed up really quickly across the GTA this morning, and as we move through the afternoon, a very summer-like feel. 28, the guaranteed high, lots of sunshine. We're clear tonight, 15 for a low. It's hot on Thursday, near 29 degrees, up to 28 on Friday. Sunny breaks, but we'll see an increase in cloud showers and the risk of thunderstorms Friday night and periods of wet weather expected for Saturday. The guaranteed high today, 28.
5: Right now, we have got lots of sunshine out there, and it is already 24 degrees at Pearson Airport. 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
5: R&B singer Peebo Bryson has died just 2 days after suffering a stroke. 680's Eva Franciscato's reports.
18: Peebo Bryson brought to life Disney hits like A Whole New World and Beauty and the Beast. The singer won Grammys for both Disney songs, nabbing his first in 1993 for Beauty and the Beast alongside Celine Dion. In a social media post, Dion shared a throwback photo of herself and Bryson on the red carpet at the 1993 American Music Awards with a lengthy caption. She said she's heartbroken and shared how comfortable Bryson made her feel just as she was learning to sing in English.
3: I can't face another day.
18: Actress Viola Davis called Bryson one of the last great crooners, and Grammy winner Jody Watley said he's one of the greatest male solo vocalists of a generation. Bryson was 75. I'm Eva Fragiscados.
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5: 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Good morning, Mike Eppel.
16: Investors are taking a little bit of cash off the table in the early trade this morning after we saw the benchmarks here in North America hit records in the Tuesday trade. The TSX is down 228 points, dropping 0.6%, 34,940 in the early trade. Celestica, which was up 10.5% yesterday, down 4.75% so far this morning. Bombardier is down a couple of percent. The gold stocks down about 2%. Shopify down another 3%. That one was down 4% yesterday. And Tech Resources giving back 4.1%. On Wall Street, the Dow Jones is down 287, 0.5%, still holding above 51,000, though, on the benchmark. The lead decliner, IBM, which had a one-week run-up of about 25%. This morning, it's down 6%. And shares of Intel, which had been under pressure in previous trading sessions, up by 6.9% in the early going. Meta Platforms higher by 2.2%. So very much a mixed bag. Palantir is down another 4%, and Nvidia down 1.4%. Now, the big question is this simply profit-taking? The market has been watching. The price for oil gained some ground this morning. At its peak, it was above 96. Right now at 94.89, up $1.15 or 1.25%. The latest reading on U.S. labor market stats ahead of the Friday update on the U.S. Non-farm payrolls and unemployment, ADP. Private sector employment hit a 16-month high, according to ADP in the States. For the last month, up to 122,000 jobs added. to the U.S. labor market. The price for Bitcoin this morning is down $600 at $66,800. Our Canadian dollar is down a fifth at $72.08. Gold is down $58 at $44.60. At the Business Center, I'm Mike Uppel.
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9: We've got lots of sunshine. The sun rose this morning at 5:38. It will set at 8:54 this evening. The guaranteed high today, 28, already 24 degrees. 680 News Time, 10:30.
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9: Good morning. This is Wednesday, June 3rd. I'm Sarah Parrott and I'm Irene Preklett. Here's what's making news this hour.
33: Streetcars are not running on a portion of King Street West downtown, and it has to do with a truck that crashed into a bridge. The TTC says overhead wires are damaged.
5: A promise from the TTC that there won't be a repeat of what happened on Mother's Day weekend when major road closures and transit closures overlapped.
33: The gas price roller coaster ride is making drivers in the GTA dizzy, rising 8 cents overnight. Experts warn it could break the $2 mark this summer.
16: A 15-year-old boy is wounded in a nighttime shooting outside a school near the 404 in Finch.
11: It's a nightmare. I had a nightmare situation for any parent.
16: There's been no arrest.
34: Game one for the Spurs and Knicks as they tip off in the NBA Finals over in Texas. We've got more ahead of the Blue Jays and Braves second contest and the latest from the French Open. Sports at 45.
16: Morning markets reversing course from records. The TSX down 150. The Dow's down over 350 points. And the NASDAQ and S&P in danger of snapping winning streaks. Business at 56.
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5: Time for Rogers, Xfinity, Internet, traffic and weather together, all the ones. 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
19: This report is brought to you by Lexus of Oakville. Spotted a new issue here on the eastbound QEW at Bronte in the HOV lane. It's a collision, fires here, ambulance here. Off to the left side is where this crash is. Delays from the Burlington Skyway on and off. And then slow on the East Gardner Humber Bridge to the Jarvis Ramp. West Gardner, west of Park Lawn, maybe the moving maintenance crew is stationed out here now. They were off to the right lane before. I do see a bit of a delay here. I've lost track of the crew, but just know that they are out and about working away. It looks like filling in potholes. So if you get into a delay on the Gardner this morning, it's probably due to that. So yeah, you've got a delay from approaching Park Lawn, almost west of Humber Bridge to west of Park Lawn. And then QEW West, slow 4 drive to Trafalgar. We've got a delay on the westbound 401 from McCowan to Avenue Road, alternating express collectors and Weston to Dixon. Now, a ramp's been closed thanks to a crash. It's the South Bayview ramp onto the West 401 shut down until they clear this crash. And eastbound 401, I don't see the moving maintenance out here anymore. They may pop up again. They may be underneath the DVP, for instance, but you've got a delay here on the East 401. Lots of problems this morning. Everything's been cleared, but the damage is done. It's really slow from south of Pearson all the way to that 404 DVP, alternating express collectors. 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With the forecast, Denise Andriachi.
5: 28 is the guaranteed high today. Mainly sunny and warm this afternoon. A real summer-like feel through the region today. 15 is the overnight low. Sunny and hot for Thursday. Highs near 29. The next chance for wet weather late Friday. Our guaranteed high today, 28 degrees.
0: It is 24 degrees and sunny. 680 News Time, 10:33.
5: Happening now in downtown Toronto, streetcars are not running on a busy portion of King Street after a truck crashed into a bridge this morning. The TTC says shuttle buses are running to get commuters moving along a large stretch of King.
0: 680's Phil Martino is following this story and joins us live with the latest on what happened and how long the disruption could last. Good morning, Phil.
1: Good morning, Irene. Good morning, Sarah. A truck crashed into a bridge at King and Jefferson in Liberty Village just before 8:30 this morning. The TTC's Stuart Green says overhead wires have been damaged, and it won't be a quick fix.
2: So that means that we have to divert the 504 streetcar via Roncesvalles and Strawn. Right now, it's looking like this is going to last the rest of the day, potentially into tomorrow. The crews are out there now looking and assessing the damage, but we don't know quite yet what the timeline to repair it is.
1: Now, the timing is not great, considering the World Cup is days away.
2: We're going to do it as quickly as possible, because, of course, this is a critical corridor for World Cup service, so we need to get that done ASAP.
1: The TTC says shuttle buses are running between Shaw and Roncesvalles to supplement service. If you plan to use public transit in the area, you're urged to give yourself extra travel time. At this point, the cause of the crash is not known. No injuries have been reported. I'm Phil Martino.
5: Oh, the TTC wants to make sure closures on major city streets and transit lines don't happen at the same time like we saw over the Mother's Day weekend. The DVP was shut down at the same time as a significant subway closure, with the Up Express and some GO trains also out of service. Ahead of this morning's TTC board meeting, Chair Jamal Myers acknowledged this was a major problem.
3: People trying to get to their families couldn't take the subway, couldn't take GO, couldn't take Up Express. The DVP was closed. It didn't have to be this way.
5: Myers is introducing a motion today to try to create better coordination between city departments.
0: Another big spike in the price of gas, with a liter going up 8 cents overnight to an average of $1.77.9. And as we hear from 680's Charlene Close, drivers should prepare for even higher prices over the summer.
4: We haven't seen gas this expensive since May 6th, when the price jumped 10 cents to $1.95.9. Analyst Patrick DeHaan tells City News tensions in the Middle East continue to rattle global energy markets. He warns drivers could face even higher gas prices this summer.
6: The longer the strait remains closed, the more $2 a liter price in Toronto becomes possible. So by midsummer, if the strait remains closed, I think that's a good possibility at this point.
4: And it's not just drivers feeling it. There's a ripple effect through the economy. Experts say most products we consume are made using oil, and they're also costing more. I'm Charlene Close.
5: Toronto police are searching for a gunman after a teenaged boy was shot in a basketball court in North York last night. 680's Carl Hanske's at the scene near the 404 and Finch and joins us with the story and reaction.
10: According to witnesses, a group of young people were in the basketball court area here outside Cherokee Park Public School just after 9:30 last night when something happened.
12: Thought there was some disagreement, and then all of a sudden there was four shots. I thought it was fireworks, but there's four kids running like they're running for their life. One had a basketball.
13: And a 15-year-old was shot.
12: Behind.
13: As a parent, that must frighten the hell out of you.
12: It does. It sucks.
18: It's a nightmare. I had a nightmare situation for any parent, any person, just to hear that.
10: The wounded boy took himself to hospital, where he's being treated for a non-life-threatening bullet wound. Police are still trying to piece together what exactly happened and who exactly fired the shots. On Cherokee Park Boulevard, near the 404 and Finch, I'm Carl Hanske.
0: On the heels of trade talks in Washington between Canada and the U.S., there is the new threat of additional 10% tariffs from the Trump administration. 680's Kevin Meisner has the latest.
22: The Trump administration is proposing a new 10% tariff on Canada, Mexico, the United Kingdom, and Taiwan. The U.S. claims an investigation found those countries haven't banned imports of products from countries using forced labor. Trade Minister Dominic LeBlanc in Washington for trade talks says he had a feeling something like this might be on the way.
27: Obviously is something that we have been preparing for. It's not a surprise
7: that the United States initiated these investigations.
22: Canada and Mexico are recommending the CUSMA deal be renewed for another 16 years. U.S. Trade Representative Jameson Greer says the U.S. might be open to separate deals with Canada and Mexico. The U.S. Supreme Court struck down Trump's first round of tariffs. These new levies are seen as a way to get around that roadblock. I'm Kevin Meisner.
5: Well, coffee, crullers, and credit cards apparently don't make a good combo at Tim Hortons. The company is shutting down the credit card program it launched 3 years ago. In an email sent out to customers, the coffee giant says it's cutting ties with Neo Financial as of October 1st. The credit cards will still work after that date, but will be managed by Neo Financial, and you won't earn any Tim's rewards points. It's not Tim's first foray into the money game. 9 years ago, it partnered with CIBC on the double-double Visa card, but that was discontinued 5 years later.
0: The NBA Finals start tonight. It's a legacy franchise from Manhattan against one of the game's up-and-coming young stars. 680 Simon Bennett with more.
8: Have you seen or heard the playoff scenes around New York? The Knicks haven't lost a game since April 23rd, looking for their first Larry O'B since 1973. But many are picking the San Antonio Spurs, coming out of a stronger Western Conference, and with their unicorn, all 7'4" of Victor Wembanyama at just 22, nobody plays like he does. He's coming down emotionally from beating the Thunder in 7 over the weekend.
14: Coming back down from this is a challenge, and it's not done yet. We still need to really come back down to earth and realize that we haven't done the hardest yet. The job isn't done at all.
8: It's a rematch of the NBA in-season cup final that the Knicks won in December, but that seems centuries ago now. Tip at 8:30 Eastern. I'm Simon Bennett.
5: Coming up in 30 seconds, we'll check on the price of gas.
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15: Hi, it's Fido. Pro tip, we've got affordable 5G plans that fit your budget. You can say hello to speeds of up to

0: deals with Canada and Mexico. The U.S. Supreme Court struck down Trump's first round of tariffs. These new levies are seen as a way to get around that roadblock. I'm Kevin Meisner.
1: Well, coffee, coolers, and credit cards apparently don't make a good combo at Tim Hortons. The company is shutting down the credit card program it launched 3 years ago. In an email sent out to customers, the coffee giant says it's cutting ties with Neo Financial as of October 1st. The credit cards will still work after that date, but will be managed by Neo Financial, and you won't earn any Tim's rewards points. It's not Tim's first foray into the money game. 9 years ago, it partnered with CIBC on the double-double Visa card, but that was discontinued 5 years later.
2: The NBA Finals start tonight. It's a legacy franchise from Manhattan against one of the game's up-and-coming young stars. 680 Simon Bennett with more.
3: Have you seen or heard the playoff scenes around New York? The Knicks haven't lost a game since April 23rd, looking for their first Larry O'B since 1973. But many are picking the San Antonio Spurs, coming out of a stronger Western Conference. And with their unicorn, all 7'4" of Victor Wembanyama at just 22, nobody plays like he does. He's coming down emotionally from beating the Thunder in 7 over the weekend.
4: Coming back down from this is a challenge, and it's not done yet. We still need to really come back down to earth and realize that we haven't done the hardest yet. The job isn't done at all.
3: It's a rematch of the NBA in-season cup final that the Knicks won in December, but that seems centuries ago now. Tip at 8:30 Eastern. I'm Simon Bennett.
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1: It's time for Rogers Xfinity Internet. Traffic and weather together are the ones. Here's Craig Gear.
10: This report is brought to you by Mr. Lube East, eastbound 401. It is the moving maintenance crew. They're east of the DVP in the express now. They're in the express and the two left lanes are blocked off, it looks like, and delays from south of Pearson still alternating express collectors. Westbound 401, we've got a closed ramp. It's the South Bayview ramp. Oh, it's just reopening now. So this crash is just clearing out. So they've just reopened that South Bayview ramp to the West 401. All clear now. Delays the West 401 McCowan to Bed Avenue Road, alternating express collectors, and then from Weston express collectors to Dixon. Toronto bound QEW at Bronte, the HOV lane, still with a crash cleanup happening in it. Delays on and off from approaching Burlington Skyway to Third Line, but yeah, you've got that crash that you pass at Bronte. Westbound Gardner, it's the moving maintenance crew. They're west of Park Lawn. They're off to the right side. You'll have to move over to the left. Delays from Humber Bridge, and westbound QEW is slow for drive to Trafalgar. 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With the forecast, Denise Andriacci.
1: 28 is our guaranteed high today. It's a sunny, warm afternoon with a nice light wind out of the southwest. Very comfortable, but a very high UV index. So we're not expecting to be

0: muggy, but it's definitely a summer-like feel today. Sunny and hot tomorrow near 29. Today's guaranteed high, 28.
1: We're getting there. 24 degrees and mainly sunny. 680 News Time, 1043.
2: Olympic medalists Courtney Serow and Mikhail Kingsbury will be this year's Calgary Stampede parade marshals. Kingsbury says he realizes that although the crowds will be loud, the pace and temperature will be different than at the ski hill.
3: Oh, it's all good. It's all good. I like slow pace sometimes. I mean, it's been fast paced for the past couple of years with skiing, so... For an event like that, I'm all good with slow pace, and I just want to enjoy myself and have some good time.
2: The Calgary Stampede begins July 3rd. Coming up in 60 seconds, we'll find out what the top headlines are and then check in with sports.
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2: Sunshine, 23 degrees in downtown Toronto. Good morning. I'm Sarah Parrott.
1: And I'm Irene Preklett. Here are the top stories this hour.
2: Shuttle buses have replaced streetcar service on a large stretch of King Street between Shaw and Roncesvalles following a crash in Liberty Village. The TTC says the overhead wires were damaged when a truck crashed into a bridge on King at Atlantic Avenue. Service is expected to be impacted for most of the day as crews do repairs. A promise from the TTC that there won't be a repeat of what happened on Mother's Day weekend when major road closures and transit closures overlapped. The TTC chair is introducing a motion at today's board meeting to try to create better coordination between city departments. Now time for sports from Sportsnet 590 The Fan. Here's Brijesh Dave.
8: All right, Sarah, San Antonio is going to be buzzing tonight as the NBA Finals get going between the Spurs and Knicks from Texas. It's an exact rematch from the Finals back in 99, in fact, with San Antonio winning then adding four more titles, with the most recent coming in 2014. New York, meanwhile, winless since 1973 with Manhattan ready to go. They'll tip off at 8:30. As for Toronto, they're in New York as well. They've got a date with the Liberty. That's at 7:30. Some tennis over at Roland Garros. Canada's Felix Auger-Aliassime's into the quarterfinals for the first time ever. Up 3-2 here in the first set on Italy's Flavio Caboli. Coming up this afternoon, Matteo Arnaldi versus Matteo Berrettini. Over on the women's side, a huge stunner this morning. Diana Schneider upsetting world number one Aryna Sabalenka to advance to the semis in three sets. Hasn't been fun for the Blue Jays since reaching 500 not too long ago. They're back in fourth in the division now, on par with the Orioles, as they look to go with Patrick Corbin against the league best Braves again. That's at 7 on Sportsnet. And some hockey. The Maple Leafs reportedly holding around 15 virtual interviews as they look for head coach Craig Berube's replacement behind the bench. Sportsnet's Elliot Friedman reporting Peter Laviolette was among those they spoke to. He led the Hurricanes back to their 2006 Stanley Cup win, of course. Game 2 of this year's final goes tomorrow night with Vegas leading 1-0 here in town. It's game 4 of the AHL's East Final between the Marlies and Penguins. That's at 7 o'clock. Sports at 15 and 45 past every hour or anytime at sportsnet.ca.
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0: One of the most prominent names in American television journalism has been fired from CBS News following an extraordinary public battle over the future of 60 Minutes. In response to his dismissal last night, veteran correspondent Scott Pelley has released a statement with serious allegations against the network. Here's 680's Jamie Palfrey.
15: His resume is massive. The front lines of 9/11, war zones. He secured an exclusive interview with the only Navy SEAL who killed Osama bin Laden. Now, after decades at 60 Minutes, correspondent Scott Pelley has been fired by the newly revamped CBS News. It comes after criticizing his new boss with accusations of killing 60 Minutes to curry favor with the Trump administration. Well-known anchor Rachel Maddow weighs in on MS Now, formerly MSNBC.
16: On the free press part of this, I made a crack talking about the Scott Pelley news as being sort of a Hungarian oligarchic style takeover of the media, and I mean that sort of as a joke, but also sort of deadly serious.
15: CBS says Pelley has been fired for cause. In a statement after his firing, Pelley alleges that politicians were given control over 60 Minutes interviews, that the program is no longer recognizable due to incompetence and unprofessionalism. I'm Jamie Pulfer.
0: Opposition leaders at Queen's Park continue to call out the Ford government for shutting down the spring session of the legislature 2 days early and now going on a five-month break.
17: Speaking to Breakfast Television this morning, NDP leader Marit Stiles says they were caught off guard that the Ford government was going to put the legislature on recess after just 29 and a half days of debate.
18: We didn't know anything until everybody else found out. And we had a sense yesterday morning that looked like they were going to shut things down. But until they actually did it, we weren't sure either.
17: And while the premier says he's going to be busy with several trade missions on the calendar, Stiles says Ford is just trying to avoid dealing with big issues.
18: We have bills that need to be debated and, frankly, solutions that we need to discuss. Affordability, the cost of food, the OSAP cuts, the state of health care in our province.
17: Interim Liberal leader John Fraser.
19: The government doesn't want to be held to account. It's not just about work. It's where the governments and all of us are held accountable.
17: Queen's Park won't be back in session until late October. The government says it wants to get out of the way for the municipal elections. At the Business Center, I'm Mike Apple.
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22: 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Eastbound 401, new crash at Dixon in the left lane. Something to watch for. It's busy anyway, south of Pearson all the way through to Keel, alternating express collectors. And then from the Allen, alternating express collectors out to east of the DVP, where in the express, that's where the moving maintenance crew was last spotted, off to the left side. At least the left lane blocked there with that crew. Delays on the westbound 401 Kennedy to Young, alternating express collectors, and then from the about Islington express collectors to Dixon. Southbound 404 DVP, busy from approaching Shepherd to Bayview Bloor. Northbound delays Eglinton up to York Mills. Westbound Gardner, that's slow from Humber Bridge to west of Park Lawn. We've got maintenance happening on the westbound Gardner now this morning too. And then busy 4 Drive to Trafalgar. Problems on the eastbound QEW, delays Guelph Line to Bronte, but the problem that caused that delay has cleared. So you're just left with delays. And eastbound on the Gardner, that gets slow approaching Parkland to east of Jamison. 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With the forecast, here's Denise Andriachi.
0: Mainly sunny and warm today. 28 is the guaranteed high. A nice breeze out of the southwest this afternoon. Sunny and hot on Thursday. Highs near 29. The next chance for wet weather is late day Friday. We haven't seen a lot of rain lately as high pressure has dominated, but showers and the risk of thunderstorms Friday night, and then periods of wet weather on and off Saturday. The guaranteed high today, 28.
3: Right now in downtown Toronto, sunny and 23. 680 News Time, 10:53.
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2: 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This year's theme is play and features the iconic Red Ball art installation, which has appeared in 40 different cities around the world. Kurt Pershke, the artist behind the Red Ball, spoke with Breakfast Television this morning.
3: One of the things I love about being in public and working with a festival like Luminato is just like the city is actually part of the playground, and so people are invited in. So we're going to have people who will come and play, people who will take photos, who will talk all day about what it means to be doing art in the city. All those are part of the piece.
2: The Red Ball can be found in a new location across the city every day. 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I'm Eva Fragiscados.
1: 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And the federal government backs away from a big tax on the U.S. streaming companies. 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
6: Taking the pulse on the Canadian consumer this morning, Sarah, in the form of the latest auto sales results. DeRosa Automotive Consultants in with the May results for car and truck sales across the country, and they weren't very good. In fact, it was the eighth consecutive month where sales fell. The number for May, 184,000 vehicles sold, and that was down 1.7% from May of 2025. DeRosa is saying that Stats Canada's latest GDP data indicating a technical recession for the economy. Well, the auto industry has been feeling this for months, and it feels more like a real recession. What with the trade uncertainty with the United States and all of the tariffs currently in place. The estimate for this year for auto sales across the country to come in at a total of 1.78 million, and that is actually the lowest estimate we've seen so far for 2026. It appears that the Carney government is backing away from hitting the foreign streaming companies with a big surcharge to finance Canadian film and television productions with the start of the trade talks with the United States. Prime Minister Mark Carney's government this morning signaling it is going to get Canada's broadcast regulator, the CRTC, to review the rules that were just announced last month to get the streaming services, including Netflix and Disney, to spend 15% of their annual Canadian revenue on local content, which would be an increase from 5%. That proposal is opposed by U.S. officials and Hollywood studios, and maybe as an olive branch, Carney's government ordering the regulator to review it. So we'll see if this has any implications for the trade talks in the near term with the United States. Our dollar right now is down a fifth of a cent, 72.05. We're seeing the markets pulling back from records. The TSX down just 60 points, holding above 35,000. The Dow's down 366. NASDAQ down 166 points, 0.6%. At the Business Center, I'm Mike Apple.
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1: Good morning. This is Wednesday, June 3rd. I'm Irene Preklett.
12: And I'm Sarah Parrott. Here's what's making news this hour.
13: A portion of the streetcar route on King Street West downtown has been shut down after a truck crashed into a bridge in the area during the morning rush hour. The TTC says the closure could last into tomorrow.
14: Ontario's education unions serve notice to begin bargaining.
15: Ontario's teachers and education workers are ready. We are united.
14: Their demands of the Ford government.
16: Another jump at the pumps, an 8-cent overnight price hike with threats of it hitting $2 this summer.
17: San Antonio versus New York as the NBA Finals get going tonight down in Texas. We've got more from the Blue Jays as they continue their trip in Atlanta and the latest from the French Open, Sports at 15.
18: Investors giving back a day after setting records on Bay Street. The TSX is down 110, the Dow lower by more than 400. Business at 26.
1: 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Time for Rogers Xfinity Internet traffic and weather together on the ones. Here's Craig Gear.
19: Well, we've got some issues popping up. New one on the westbound 401 at Leslie in the collectors. It's going to be a stalled vehicle in a center lane here that I've noticed. Nobody else on scene yet. Slow Kennedy to Yonge, alternating express collectors, westbound 401. Heavier in the collectors as you come up to that stalled vehicle at Leslie. And then emergency maintenance popping in around the 400 in the express. It's going to be in the left lane. Delays on the West 401 Weston Express collectors to Dixon, but that emergency construction will start to slow down the drive for sure. Starting to see a little buildup now. So approaching the 400 to Dixon, alternating express collector delays. Now eastbound 401, there is a crash at Dixon, and it's going to be in the left lane. Delay south of Pearson to Keele, alternating express collectors. And then the moving maintenance crew is east of the DVP. They're working in the express. They may have just cleared out of here. They were in the two left lanes. Delays from the Allen to east of the 404 DVP. Westbound Gardner, west of Parklawn, moving maintenance crew was working away in the right lane. Delays from Humberbridge to west of Parklawn. And then the QEW slow forward drive to Trafalgar. With the forecast, here's Denise Andriachi.
12: Warm and sunny today, a guaranteed high of 28 degrees, so a little warmer than the last couple of days. You'll notice it. And we'll have a wind out of the southwest later this afternoon. Clear tonight, 15 for a low. Sunny and warm Thursday, highs near 29. Our guaranteed high today, 28 degrees.
1: Right now in downtown Toronto, it is sunny and 23. 680 News Time, 11:03. Happening now, a big detour for riders of the King Street car. Streetcars are still not running on a large stretch along King Street after overhead wires were damaged in a crash near Liberty Village during the morning rush.
12: 680's Phil Martino joins us live with the latest from the TTC. Phil.
20: Well, Sarah, the problem started just before 8:30 this morning when a truck crashed into a bridge at King and Jefferson. The TTC's Stuart Green says crews are assessing the damage, and right now it looks like this shutdown will last the rest of the day, potentially into tomorrow.
21: The 504, which has two branches, A and B, have to divert entirely. So if you're taking those routes, just add a bit of time, like expect some delays. And, you know, that's just unavoidable. We just simply cannot run streetcar service through there because of that damaged overhead. You know, other options would include taking the Queen, but the 504 is going to divert onto Queen Street, so Queen will get quite congested too.
20: The TTC shuttle bus says shuttle buses are running between Shaw and Ronson's Vale to supplement service. The cause of this crash, still not known. I'm Phil Martino.
1: Meanwhile, the TTC board is meeting today. Several items are on the agenda. Chair Jamal Meyer says he's introducing a motion to prevent the kind of congestion nightmare that happened in the city on Mother's Day weekend. That's when the DVP was shut down at the same time as the major subway closure. Meyer says the motion seeks to create better coordination between city departments.
0: I can't answer that in terms of why this wasn't already the case. I would have assumed the same thing, but it wasn't, so we're fixing it.
1: Other items include installing safety barriers at Bloor Station and requests for a Bathurst Express bus. We've heard from unions representing Ontario's teachers today ahead of contract talks that will begin later this month. All contracts expire at the end of August. 680's Queen's Park reporter Richard Southern joins us live with more. Good morning, Richard.
14: Sarah, good morning. Ontario's education unions came together this morning and officially served notice to the Ford government to begin bargaining. It means both sides now have 15 days to meet. David Mastin is the president of the Elementary Teachers Federation.
3: We are entering this round of bargaining united, focused, and determined. We expect a bargaining process that is fair, respectful, and grounded in the principles of free collective bargaining, not political interference.
14: So what does Education Minister Paul Calandra make of this?
22: You know, union leaders have a job to do, right? And I get it. They want the absolute best deal for the people that they represent, and they're going to fight very, very hard for that. I want the same thing for teachers. I want the absolute best for teachers, and I want a fair deal for taxpayers.
14: So what are the unions looking for? They say among their demands are smaller class sizes. They want to see them capped at 24 students for grades 4 to 8 and capped at 26 students in kindergarten. They also want to see an end to mandatory e-learning and more investments for special education. Reporting live at Queen's Park, Richard Southern, 680 News Radio.
1: 680 News Time, 11:06. It costs more to fill up your car's gas tank today. The price is back near the $1.80 range after an 8-cent jump overnight, and there are predictions of more increases on the horizon. 680 Charlene Close has more.
23: It may have you rethinking that summer road trip. Petroleum analyst Patrick DeHaan tells City News we could be paying $2 a liter in a matter of weeks.
24: By midsummer, if the strait remains closed, I think that's a good possibility at this point.
23: The volatile prices are blamed on the ongoing tensions in the Middle East. TMU professor Allison Kemper says even non-drivers are feeling it.
25: Most products that we consume have oil as part of the inputs into either the product itself, like plastic, or the process, the manufacturing itself.
23: The last major spike in the price of gas was May 6th when it jumped 10 cents to $1.95.9. I'm Charlene Close.
1: A 15-year-old boy is Toronto's latest shooting victim after being shot in a North York park. 680's Carl Hansky has more.
26: Witnesses tell me a group of young people were in the basketball court here outside Cherokee Park Public School just after 9:30 last night when there was some type of disagreement and shots were fired.
27: There was four kids. One took off with a basketball. They ran around the back of the school and took off down the street.
26: One of the kids, though, was shot, a 15-year-old boy.
28: Oh, my God. Unbelievable.
29: That's not good.
26: 15-year-olds shouldn't be dealing with gunshot wounds.
29: No. Supposed to be the guns away from the kids, because the kids, they are kids.
26: The wounded boy took himself to hospital, where he's now recovering. Police are investigating what led to the shooting and working to identify and apprehend the gunman. On Cherokee Park Boulevard by the 404 and Finch, I'm Carl Hansky.
1: The new owner of the Zellers brand is hoping to recapture a previous place of prominence in Canadian retail with a relaunch here in Ontario. 680's Mike Eppel reports.
6: A new Zellers discount storefront is set to open near Toronto's Yorkdale Mall and another in Windsor, like the Edmonton location that marked the brand's relaunch last year. The stores will be stocked with apparel, home goods, luggage, and seasonal items. Ontario stores will also introduce snack foods and toys, a category that the owners initially wanted to leave out of Zellers because they felt would be too hard to compete with Walmart and Amazon. Zellers chief operating officer Joey Beneta says he changed his mind because a small selection of toys that they trialed at the Edmonton location wound up being some of the store's best sellers. The Beneteau family bought the rights to the almost 100-year-old Zellers name last year after its former owner, Hudson's Bay Company, went bankrupt. The family also behind apparel stores Fairweather and International Clothiers. The Toronto Zellers location opens middle of the month on Orpheus Road. At the Business Center, I'm Mike Eppel.
1: 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It wraps up on June 28th.
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19: 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Eastbound 401 at Dixon. It's a crash reported and jamming up the drive for sure, but it's slow approaching south of Pearson, approaching the 427, alternating express collectors on and off to Keele. But yeah, the crash at Dixon's in the left lane. And then eastbound 401, it looks like the moving maintenance crew is now east of Warden. They're working in the express. So unfortunately, a delay on the eastbound 401 from the Allen to Warden, alternating express collectors. Westbound 401, stalled vehicle. It may have just cleared away at Leslie in the collectors. Really wasn't there that long, but a jam up thanks to that in the collectors. It's slow Kennedy to Young, alternating express collectors. Emergency maintenance is at the 400 in the express and delays from west of Keele. It's also busy at the bottom of the south 400 as well, thanks to this maintenance that's happening. So a Shepherd down to the 401. Southbound 404 DVP is slow with volume approaching Shepherd to Bayview Bloor. Northbound delays, Eglinton up to York Mills. Westbound Gardner, we had a moving maintenance crew out there, but it looks like they've completed their work in the on the main track, and then they didn't slide into the express, so there's no upset here. So westbound Gardner is nice and empty once again. Eastbound is slow, and that's volume related from Park Lawn due east to Jamison. 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With the forecast, here's Denise Andriacci.
12: Warm and sunny today. Guaranteed high of 29 degrees. A light breeze out of the southwest this afternoon. We're clear tonight, 15 for a low. Sunny and hot Thursday, up to near 29. Sunny breaks Friday, and then the chance of showers and thunderstorms later in the day. Our guaranteed high today, 28 degrees.
1: Right now in downtown Toronto, we have sunshine, and it's 23 degrees. 680 News Time, 11:13.
20: The Durham region continues to test its nuclear public alert.
1: 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The system is designed to warn people in the unlikely event of an emergency at the nuclear generating stations in Clarington and Pickering. It's expected to sound outdoor sirens today for up to 3 minutes within 3 kilometers of the stations. The region reminding people it is only a test. Still to come, we have the day's top stories, then sports. 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
1: We've got lots of sunshine and 23 degrees downtown. Good morning. I'm Irene Preklett.
12: And I'm Sarah Parrott. Here's what's making news right now.
1: A portion of the streetcar route on King Street West downtown has been shut down after a truck crashed into a bridge during the morning rush hour. The TTC says the closure could last into tomorrow. Shuttle buses are running. Still with TTC news, where the TTC board is meeting today. Several items on the agenda at the meeting. Chair Jamal Meyer says he's introducing a motion to prevent the kind of congestion nightmare that happened in Toronto Mother's Day weekend. That's when the DVP was shut down at the same time as the major subway closure. And we've heard from unions representing Ontario's teachers today. It's all ahead of contract talks that will begin later this month. All contracts expire at the end of August. Now, time for sports from Sportsnet 590, The Fan, Burgess, Dave.
11: Irene, Knicks, Spurs, Game 1. It's the NBA's turn after the NHL saw the Stanley Cup Final get going last night. We're in San Antonio now for the opener. The Spurs looking for their sixth title in the past 30 years. The Knicks, meanwhile, haven't seen the Larry O.B. for over half a century. Victor Wembanyama versus Jalen Brunson should be absolutely electric. It starts at 8:30. More basketball in New York. The Tempo have a showdown against the Liberty. That's at 7:30. French Open action this morning. Canada's Felix Auger-Aliassime in quarterfinal play at Roland Garros right now for the first time ever, facing Italy's Flavio Caboli right now. He took the first set 6-4. They're just getting started with the second. A little later, it's going to be Matteo versus Matteo. Arnaldi playing Berrettini in another quarterfinal. Over on the women's side, an absolute shocker. Diana Schneider upsetting world number one Aryna Sabalenka to move on to the semis. Some more Blue Jays baseball coming up today as Toronto looks to snap the 3-game slide against the best in the business right now, facing the league-leading Braves again. They'll go with Patrick Corbin at 7:07 on Sportsnet. And as the Leafs continue their search for a new head coach, reports say that Toronto's completed about 15 virtual interviews already, including with longtime NHL bench boss Peter Laviolette. The Kings, meanwhile, reportedly narrowing their search for a head coach either to DJ Smith or Jay Woodcroft. Game 2 of the Stanley Cup Final between Vegas and Carolina goes tomorrow night. Sports at 15 and 45 past every hour or anytime at sportsnet.ca.
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1: 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Fired for publicly calling out his boss, American veteran TV journalist is accusing the network that airs 60 Minutes of compromising the long-running news show's journalistic integrity. 680's Jamie Palfer joins us with the latest on Scott Pelley's firing, as well as the fallout.
3: This is a massive earthquake at 60 Minutes, with Scott Pelley fired from the flagship CBS program after decades as a correspondent. It comes a day after ripping into his new boss and the editor-in-chief of CBS News during a staff meeting. The fallout from this? Huge, according to former CNN correspondent Jim Acosta.
14: Somebody who follows in the tradition of Walter Cronkite and Dan Rather and Edward R. Murrow. And if Scott Pelley says that Barry Weiss was murdering 60 Minutes, I believe Scott Pelley. When 60 Minutes is in trouble, we are all in trouble.
3: In a statement after his firing, Pelley says 60 Minutes has been the number one program in America for decades because the audience finds integrity, quality, and humanity in the stories. He accuses the new CBS owners of casting this legend aside, apparently to curry favor with the Trump administration. He says 60 Minutes has lost its DNA. I'm Jamie Pulfer.
1: Britain's Royal Navy says three of its members died in a helicopter crash in southwest England during a training exercise. The helicopter went down in a field in the county of Devon just before 4 a.m. local time. The head of the Navy says an investigation is underway. Coming up, traffic and weather together. 680 News Time, 11:20.
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1: 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Traffic and weather together on the ones. Here's Craig Gere.
19: We've got a few problems. It's a day of maintenance, and why not? It's a great day to be out there and working outdoors. But it's still jamming up the drive. This report brought to you by 407 ETR. Maintenance on the eastbound 401. They're east of Warden in the Express. A couple lanes blocked here. And at times, moving maintenance, doing pothole work. Hopefully they'll vacate shortly, but delays eastbound 401. There's also a crash at Dixon in the left lane, so busy south of Pearson to Keele, alternating express collectors, and then from the Allen, alternating to east of Warden. Westbound 401 slow, Kennedy to Avenue Road, express collectors. And then at the 400 in the express, the left lane's blocked with emergency construction and delays from Keele in the express. Slow Weston express collectors to Dixon. Southbound 404 DVP is slow, approaching Shepherd to Bayview Bloor. Northbound delays, Eglinton up to York Mills. Westbound Gardner, west of Park Lawn, we had a moving maintenance crew out here, but they've exited. So westbound Gardner is nice and good once again. Westbound on the QEW, that's slow, 4 drive to Trafalgar, but no problems reported. No maintenance on the westbound QEW at the moment either that I can find. Eastbound on the QEW, anywhere from Guelph Line to Third Line, very spotty. On and off delays remain, though. And then the eastbound Gardner, that's slow from approaching Park Lawn to east of Jamison. Beat traffic and save with 407 ETR driving offers. Create your My Account. Go to 407ETR.com for details. With the forecast, Denise Andriacci.
12: We warmed up really quickly across the GTA this morning, and as we move through the afternoon, a very summer-like feel. 28, the guaranteed high, lots of sunshine. We're clear tonight, 15 for a low. It's hot on Thursday, near 29 degrees, up to 28 on Friday. Sunny breaks, but we'll see an increase in cloud showers and the risk of thunderstorms Friday night and periods of wet weather expected for Saturday. The guaranteed high today, 28.
1: Right now in downtown Toronto, it is sunny and 23 degrees. 680 News Time, 1123.
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1: 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Peebo Bryson, the smooth tenor behind Disney classics like Beauty and the Beast, has died. 680's Eva Franciscatos has more. A whole new
12: Peebo Bryson is best known for his Disney duets like A Whole New World from Aladdin and Beauty and the Beast, which he sang alongside Canadian icon Celine Dion. Neither one In a post on X, Dion shared an image of the two of them with the caption, "His incredible voice and his kind spirit embodied the beauty of song and performance. He was so wonderful and generous to me all those years ago. He will remain for me always as a real symbol of the joy that music has brought to my life." The Grammy winner also had his own hits that spanned from the 1970s to 2010s, including Feel the Fire, Can You Stop the Rain, and If Ever You're in My Arms Again. Bryson was 75. I'm Eva Fragiscatos.
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1: Good morning, Irene. DeRosier Automotive Consultants saying that auto sales in the month of May down from 1 year ago, marking the eighth consecutive month of declining sales. Firm estimating 184,000 vehicles sold in the month, down about 1.7% from May of 1 year ago. DeRosier says while Stats Canada's latest GDP data indicated a technical recession, auto industry has already been in what says is quote-unquote feels like recession in recent months. Seasonally adjusted annual rate of sales for the month coming in at 1.78 million, the weakest so far this year. For seeing a new record, Bay Street putting back in its pockets this morning. It's still above the 35,000 point plateau, but it's down on the day, currently off by 186 points. The Dow is in the red by 367. The S&P and the NASDAQ trying for nine-day winning streaks, trying to extend at nine-day winning streaks. That is looking doubtful right now, at least, as the S&P's off 31. The NASDAQ is lower by 192. Uber says that it's cutting 23% of jobs in a division which includes human resources, recruitment, workplace facilities, and culture, all part of a move by the rideshare company's newly promoted president to simplify team structure. The cuts to the People and Places division, many of which are senior roles, representing less than 1% of Uber's 34,000 employees around the globe. Some of the tech types posting losses on the day include Nvidia, off more than 3%. Microsoft is in the red as well by nearly 3%. Oil keeps creeping higher. It's up about 2% on the morning, currently $94.74 U.S. a barrel. The energy sector is higher as well. The likes of Imperial Oil up 2.25%. Cenovus Energy is up 2.6%. The banks in this country also giving back, showing a red day as well. Gold futures currently at $44.78 U.S. an ounce. It has gold currently in a lower spot by about $44 U.S. an ounce. The Canadian dollar at 72.05 cents U.S. At the Business Center, I'm John Leatherby.
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2: Right now, we've got mainly sunny skies at Pearson Airport and 26 degrees. Our guaranteed high for today is 28, mainly clear, and 15 tonight. 680 News Time. 11:30.
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2: Good morning. This is Wednesday, June 3rd. I'm Sarah Parrott.
3: And I'm Irene Preklett. Here's what's making news this hour.
4: Streetcar service on a large section of King Street West downtown has been suspended after a truck crashed into a bridge in the area. The shutdown could last all day. The TTC says replacement buses are running.
5: Remember on Mother's Day weekend when the DVP was closed, there was a subway shutdown and some GO trains were out of service?
6: That should have never have happened.
5: The chair of the TTC wants better coordination so it doesn't happen again.
7: Ontario's education unions officially serve notice to the Ford government to begin bargaining.
8: We urge this government to come to the table prepared.
7: The union demands and what the education minister is saying.
9: Spurs-Knicks kicking things off in the NBA Finals tonight down in Texas. We've got the latest from the French Open. Plus, the Blue Jays have another against the Braves. Sports at 45.
10: North American markets all in the red on the day, led by the Dow off 400 points. The TSX is lower by 175. Business at 56.
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11: This report is brought to you by Barry Air Show. Eastbound 401 crash at Dixon. That's gone. Delays south of Pearson to Keele Express Collectors. And then the moving maintenance crew is somewhere around McCowan now. They're in the express and they're in the two left lanes. Delays from the Allen alternating express collectors to McCowan. Westbound 401 at Avenue Road in the express. It's a left lane with a stalled vehicle. It's just on the back of a tow now. MTO is here. Left lane still blocked, though. Delays from Kennedy Express Collectors to Avenue Road. Emergency construction at the 400. This is also on the westbound 401. It's in the express. Left lane blocked. Delays from Keel, mostly in the express. And then, thanks to that jam up there, it's just a bit busy west of the 400, alternating express collectors to Dixon. Southbound 400 jams up, too, from Shepherd to the 401 ramps, mostly people trying to go west. Westbound on the QEW, a problem at Trafalgar. It's a crash, and traffic spotters saying they're in the, I'm just seeing them just in the HOV lane right now, but they said a couple lanes were blocked. That could have been the case a little while ago, but westbound QEW at Trafalgar, just the HOV lane blocked right now with this collision. Delays from Ford Drive. Catch the snowbirds soaring over Barrie's waterfront June 13th and 14th. Details at barrie.ca/airshow. With the forecast, Denise Andriacci.
12: 28 is the guaranteed high today, mainly sunny and warm this afternoon. A real summer-like feel through the region today. 15 is the overnight low, sunny and hot for Thursday. Highs near 29, the next chance for wet weather late Friday. Our guaranteed high today, 28 degrees.
2: Right now, mainly sunny and 26 degrees. 680 News Time, 11:33. Happening now along King Street West. It's a slow go for streetcar riders through the South Parkdale neighborhood as shuttle buses have replaced service on a big stretch between Shaw and Roncesvalles. This after a truck crashed into a bridge this morning, causing major damage.
3: 680's Phil Martino joins us live with the latest. Phil.
13: Well, Irene, there is some good news right now. The westbound 504 streetcar is now back in service after a suspension that lasted several hours. It all started just before 8 this morning. A truck hit an overhead bridge at Kink and Jefferson. damaging streetcar lines. The TTC's Stuart Green says crews are assessing the damage, and right now it looks like this could last most of the day.
6: So unfortunately, this was out of our control. This was a truck that's not related to TTC at all that's damaged our infrastructure. And so, you know, we need to get in there, make the assessment, do the repairs. You know, that's, as anyone who's traveled through there knows, that's quite a large bridge. That underpass is quite long. So the extent of the damage, we're going to need to assess that and make those repairs. We're going to do it as quickly as possible.
13: According to Green, this is a critical corridor for the World Cup service, so they need to get it all done ASAP. The TTC says the eastbound 504 streetcar is now diverting Shaw to Dufferin along Queen. Again, the westbound 504 streetcar is back in service. I'm Phil Martino.
2: Well, Mother's Day weekend in Toronto was an absolute traffic nightmare with closures in the DVP along with a portion of the subway and Up Express. And today the TTC is acknowledging the ball was dropped and changes will be made. 680's Momin Qureshi is at City Hall and joins us live with more from today's TTC board meeting. Momin.
5: Sarah, you know, there's never really a good time to do those types of closures, but you can argue that there is sort of a bad time to do them. And over Mother's Day weekend, the DVP was shut down. There was closures on the subway. The Up Express wasn't running. GO trains were out of service. There was issues on streetcars all on the Mother's Day weekend. There was also games happening in town with the Jays as well as other teams. TTC Chair Jamal Myers this morning acknowledging that was a bad scene.
14: People trying to get to their families couldn't take the subway, couldn't take GO, couldn't take Up Express. The DVP was closed. It didn't have to be this way.
5: So at today's TTC board meeting, he is introducing a motion to try to create better coordination between city departments so that type of simultaneous shutdown doesn't happen again. But I asked him, why did it happen in the first place?
14: I can't answer that in terms of why this wasn't already the case. I would have assumed the same thing, but it wasn't. So we're fixing it. And unfortunately, we found this out the hard way. That should have never have happened.
5: Keep in mind, the city did hire its first ever congestion czar, a chief congestion officer, earlier this year to avoid situations exactly like what we saw on Mother's Day weekend and to try to make sure things run smoothly during the FIFA World Cup. Reporting live at City Hall, I'm Omen Qureshi.
2: With contracts set to expire at the end of August, Ontario's education unions have served notice to begin bargaining. 680's Queen's Park reporter Richard Southern joins us live with more with what they want from the Ford government. Richard.
7: I'll tell you, Irene, it's potentially setting the stage for labor action this fall. This morning, Ontario's education unions came together and officially served notice to the government to begin bargaining. It means both sides have 15 days to meet. David Mastin is the president of the Elementary Teachers Federation.
8: We urge this government to come to the table prepared to bargain real gains in funding and staffing and focus on the issues affecting students, families, and school communities across Ontario.
7: So far, Education Minister Paul Calandra is seemingly playing nice, but does say he's looking for a good deal for taxpayers in these negotiations.
15: I want the absolute best for teachers, and I want a fair deal for taxpayers, and I think we're going to get there. There'll be some tough negotiations, obviously.
7: As far as what the unions are looking for, they say top of the list is caps on class sizes. They want to see a maximum 24 students for grades 4 to 8. They also want to see, they say, an end to mandatory e-learning. Reporting live at Queen's Park, Richard Southern, 680 News Radio.
2: Well, Prime Minister Mark Carney says he isn't surprised by the U.S. plan to impose a 10% additional tariff on Canada and other countries. Carney says they've known this was in the works for a while.
16: This is not a surprise. It's something that the U.S. has been planning for a few months. I think very importantly is that two things. One is that the tariffs are consulted for 30 days or 30 plus days. Secondly, explicitly in the decision, Canada, the carve out for CUSMA is referenced and maintained.

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5: This report is brought to you by Money Mart. Eastbound 401 delays south of Pearson to Keel, alternating express collectors, and then it's busy from about the Allen, alternating express collectors all the way out to east of McCowan, where this moving maintenance crew is out and about, and they're off to the left side. They're working in the express. And westbound delays. Well, Kennedy Express Collector starts to get slow still out to Avenue Road, where in the express, I'm just looking for this problem I was watching. So in the express, the left lane was blocked with a stalled vehicle, and it's out of there. It's gone. But still with delays from Kennedy to Avenue Road. Emergency maintenance has been set up on the westbound 401. It's at the 400 in the express. They're working in the left lane. Delays from Keel, mostly in the express, and then slow about Weston Express Collectors to Dixon. So basically Keel alternating Express Collectors to Dixon. Westbound QEW, how about some good news now? The crash at Trafalgar's all gone. It was sitting in the HOV lane. They've packed it up. It's shipped out, and delays from Ford Drive to west of Trafalgar. Now, this stretch here between these two zones, Ford Drive and Trafalgar, is always slow. So now with this extra volume here, we'll just wait and see how long it takes for that to start to improve. Toronto bound is busy from Bronte to Third Line, on and off Mississauga Road to Dixie, and the East Gardner from Humber Bridge to east of Jamison. 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With the forecast, Denise Andriacci.
6: 28 is our guaranteed high today. It's a sunny, warm afternoon with a nice light wind out of the southwest. Very comfortable, but a very high UV index. So we're not expecting to be muggy, but it's definitely a summer-like feel today. Sunny and hot tomorrow near 29. Today's guaranteed high, 28.
4: 26 and mainly sunny. 680 News Time, 1143.
7: Zellers has announced 2 store openings in this province. New locations are set to open near Yorkdale Mall on June 18th and another in Windsor in July. The North York site is currently under construction and will be a 25,000 square feet standalone store. The stores will be stocked with apparel, home goods, luggage, seasonal items, snacks, and toys. 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
7: A sunny sky in downtown Toronto. It's 23 degrees. Good morning. I'm Sarah Parrott. Here's our top stories right now. Heads up for transit riders. The eastbound 504 King Street car is out of service on a stretch of King Street West. It happened

0: after a truck hit a bridge near Atlantic Avenue this morning. Shuttle buses are running between Shaw Street and Roncesvalles. The TTC says the closure could last all day as crews repair the overhead wires. The TTC is acknowledging today how frustrated Toronto residents were during the Mother's Day weekend when the DVP was closed alongside a subway and Up Express shut down. At today's board meeting, the TTC chair says he's going to try to create better coordination between city departments so simultaneous closures don't happen again. Now time for sports from Sportsnet 590 The Fan. Here's Vrajesh Dave.
1: Sarah, with the Stanley Cup Final now underway, it's game one of the NBA Finals tonight down in Texas. The Spurs and Knicks ready to reignite their rivalry from the finals back in 99. San Antonio's last championship just a dozen years ago back in 2014. While the Knicks, of course, have been hungry since 1973, they'll tip off at 8:30. As for the Toronto Tempo, they've got action in NYC tonight, taking on the Liberty at 7:30. Over at the French Open this morning, right now it's Canada's Felix Auger-Aliassime quarterfinal play for the first time ever at Roland Garros. He's up against Italy's Flavio Cavoli, taking the first set 6-4. They're tied in the second here 3-3. Later, it's going to be a battle of the Matteos, Arnaldi versus Berrettini. Over on the women's side, Diana Schneider pulling off a huge three-set win this morning, taking down world number one Aryna Sabalenka to book her spot to the semis. It's been a bumpy little stretch for the Blue Jays lately on three straight losses right now as they gear up for another against the MLB best Braves. Patrick Corbin's got the assignment this time. They'll go at 7-7 on Sportsnet. And as the Maple Leafs continue their search for a new head coach, Sportsnet's Elliot Friedman reporting Toronto's already done around 15 virtual interviews, and they include those with longtime NHL coach Peter Laviolette and Hall of Fame goalie Patrick Waugh. The Kings, meanwhile, reportedly narrowing their search for a head coach to either Jay Woodcroft or DJ Smith. Game two of the Stanley Cup Final goes tomorrow night. While here in town, it's game four of the AHL's East Final between the Marlies and Penguins. That's at 7 at Coca-Cola Coliseum, with Toronto up 2-1. Sports at 15 and 45 past every hour, or anytime at sportsnet.ca.
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0: Toronto police continue to investigate after a teen was shot in North York. Our Carl Hansky's at the scene near the 404 and Finch.
5: Witnesses tell me just after 9:30 last night, some young people were in the basketball court outside Cherokee Park Public School here when...
6: There was four shots. I looked up, four kids running, one with a basketball.
7: How do you feel about a 15-year-old being shot?
6: Who leaves a 15-year-old boy in a field being shot? And why is kids playing with guns?
8: It's terrible. It's shocking, actually. I have a 17-year-old daughter, too, so she's, you know, same age, in her age range, and that's scary. Actually, very scary.
5: The 15-year-old boy shot took himself to hospital, where he's being treated for a non-life-threatening bullet wound. Police are still investigating what led to the shooting. There have been no arrests. On Cherokee Park Boulevard, near the 404 and Finch, I'm Carl Hansky.
0: A Canadian cancer specialist is hoping to open clinical trials soon to Canadian patients for an experimental drug that could double survival time.
9: Medical oncologist Dr. Jennifer Knox at Toronto's Princess Margaret Cancer Center independently reviewed a U.S.-led study of the daily pill Daraxonrasib and calls the results amazing. The phase 3 clinical trial of 500 pancreatic cancer patients found those who took the pill survived for over a year, twice as long as those who had chemotherapy alone. Revolution Medicines has applied to the U.S. FDA to license the drug, but Health Canada says it has not received a similar application at this point. Knox plans to open clinical trials, though, so as many patients as possible can get the experimental drug without waiting for it to be licensed. Karen Rebo, The Canadian Press.
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0: 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It's time for Rogers Xfinity Internet traffic and weather together on the ones. 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
12: This report is brought to you by Ecotech Windows and Doors. A few issues out and about, but things are pretty decent. We've got this moving maintenance crew, though, on the eastbound 401. Delays south of Pearson to Keele, alternating express collectors. That's regular volume. And then pretty jammed up from about Avenue Road Express around Bayview and the collectors. And then out to Kennedy now, where this crew is filling in potholes. That's the delay. So the crew is actually out by Nielsen, but you've got a delay to Kennedy and then a bit of a delay as you come up through Nielsen. So they really skipped a huge chunk here and they're still working around in the express, but it doesn't look like they're going to be here for much longer. We'll keep an eye on if they exit and then jump back on the westbound side. But eastbound 401 delays from about Avenue Road in the express, beginning around Bayview and the collectors to Kennedy now. And a bit busy and behind the maintenance at Nielsen. Westbound on the 401, you've got that. Still, the emergency construction at the 400 in the express, that's in the left lane, and a delay from Keele in the express. Also busy, Kennedy to Avenue Road, westbound 401 and 400 to Islington in the collector. Southbound 400 delays Shepherd to the 401. South 404 DVP is slow, approaching Shepherd to south of Lawrence. Northbound delays, Eglinton up to York Mills. The eastbound Gardner still slow from Humber Bridge to Jamison and then from Spadina to the Jarvis Ramp. Westbound Gardner's nice and empty still. The QEW West is still busy, 4 Drive to Trafalgar, and it's taking forever to recover. We had earlier problems around Trafalgar. They cleared out quite a little while ago, but we're still seeing volume delays. 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With the forecast, Denise Andriacci.
13: Mainly sunny and warm today. 28 is the guaranteed high. A nice breeze out of the southwest this afternoon. Sunny and hot on Thursday. Highs near 29. The next chance for wet weather is late day Friday. We haven't seen a lot of rain lately as high pressure has dominated, but showers and the brisk of thunderstorms Friday night, and then periods of wet weather on and off Saturday. The guaranteed high today, 28.
0: Right now in downtown Toronto, it is sunny and 23 degrees. 680 News Time, 11:53.
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0: R&B singer Peebo Bryson has died just 2 days after suffering a stroke. Here's 680's Eva Fragiscados.
18: Peebo Bryson brought to life Disney hits like A Whole New World and Beauty and the Beast. The singer won Grammys for both Disney songs, nabbing his first in 1993 for Beauty and the Beast alongside Celine Dion. In a social media post, Dion shared a throwback photo of herself and Bryson on the red carpet at the 1993 American Music Awards with a lengthy caption. She said she's heartbroken and shared how comfortable Bryson made her feel just as she was learning to sing in English.
19: I can't face another day. Baby, can you?
18: Actress Viola Davis called Bryson one of the last great crooners, and Grammy winner Jody Watley said he's one of the greatest male solo vocalists of a generation. Bryson was 75. I'm Eva Fragiscados.
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0: Time for the Dynamic Market Minute. Here's John Leatherby.
21: Sarah, Prime Minister Carney says his Liberal government is soon introduce legislation on forced labor in supply chains. This after the Trump administration proposed a 10% additional tariff on this country and others following an investigation. The Office of the U.S. Trade Representative Jamieson Greer releasing a report late yesterday saying Canada, Mexico, the United Kingdom, and other countries should be hit with the duties because they're not doing enough to enforce bans on forced labor. Also proposes a 12.5% duty on dozens of other countries which have partial or no bans on forced labor in supply chains. Federal housing agency of this country says slashing municipal development charges will not be enough on its own to make homes affordable once again across the nation. Development charges are fees that cities impose on developers, mainly used to pay for infrastructure that supports new builds. The federal government is spending billions of dollars encouraging municipalities to cut development fees in half to boost housing supplies and improve affordability. Canada Mortgage and Housing says in a new analysis, reducing or eliminating development charges could increase the number of viable projects in some cities by upwards of 14%. It's a give back day across the board on North American markets. TSX is down 182. The Dow in the red 433. S&P and NASDAQ both looking to extend a 9-day winning streak. They are both in the red by 41 and 200 points, respectively. Ottawa says it will direct the CRTC to review its recent decision, tripling streamers' financial contributions to Canadian content. Government says Ottawa will issue a new policy direction to the CRTC to adjust how it's implementing the Online Streaming Act. The CRTC said in May it would require large streaming services such as Netflix to contribute 15% of their Canadian revenues into Canadian content. Checking oil, it is also continuing on the rise, more than about 2.3% at this hour, $95.93 U.S. a barrel. The Canadian dollar is lower by almost a third of 1 cent, now 71.98 cents U.S. At the Business Center, I'm John Leatherby.
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1: Niagara Falls right now, sunshine 22 degrees, Oshawa sunny and 23. Same conditions for downtown Toronto. 680 News Time, 12 noon.
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2: Good afternoon. This is Wednesday, June 3rd. I'm Irene Preklett.
3: And I'm Sarah Parrott. Here's what's making news this hour.
4: Eastbound streetcars are not running on a portion of King Street West downtown, and it has to do with a truck that crashed into a bridge. The TTC says the overhead wires are damaged.
6: The chair of the TTC is apologizing for the congestion nightmare from a few weeks ago.
7: What happened on Mother's Day should have never happened.
6: He wants to improve coordination between different departments so it doesn't happen again.
8: Teachers' unions come out swinging.
27: They deserve smaller classes, not this government's talking points.
8: How they're serving notice to the government to officially begin bargaining.
2: And it's commuter calculator time as we look ahead to expected problems on the roads this afternoon.
5: It's game one of the NBA Finals from San Antonio. The Blue Jays are trying to get against the Braves. Plus, we'll check in on the French Open. Sports at 15.
21: Good back day on North American markets. The Dow is down 455 points, while the TSX is off by 205. Business at 26.
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12: This report is brought to you by Don Valley North Toyota. Eastbound 401 is slow with volume. I don't see the moving maintenance crew out here anymore, so it's really just volume as far as I can tell. South of Pearson to Keele, alternating express collectors, and then from Avenue Road in the collectors, Bayview and the express to Kennedy. So this stretch on the eastbound 401 is still busy thanks to a moving maintenance crew that was out here. They may pop up again. Westbound 401 is slow, Kennedy to Avenue Road, alternating express collectors. Emergency maintenance at the 400 in the express. It's in the left lane. Delays from Keele in the express. And then from the 400 to Islington in the collectors. Busy at the bottom of the South 400 as well. Shepherd to the 401. South 404 DVP is slow. Approaching Shepherd to south of Lawrence with a northbound delay. Approaching Eglinton up to York Mills. Westbound Gardner's pretty good still. QBW is still busy. Ford Drive to Trafalgar. Eastbound from approaching Parkland to Jamison. That's the delay on the eastbound Gardner. 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With the forecast, here's Denise Andriachi.
18: Warm and sunny today, a guaranteed high of 28 degrees. So a little warmer than the last couple of days. You'll notice it. And we'll have a wind out of the southwest later this afternoon. Clear tonight, 15 for a low. Sunny and warm Thursday, highs near 29. Our guaranteed high today, 28 degrees.
3: Right now in downtown Toronto, it is sunny and 23. 680 News Time, 12:03.
2: Happening now in downtown Toronto, streetcars are not running eastbound on a busy portion of King Street after a truck crashed into a bridge this morning.
3: 680's Phil Martino is following the story and joins us live with the latest on what happened and how long this disruption could last. Phil.
4: Well, Sarah, the problem started just before 8:30 this morning when a truck crashed into a bridge at King and Jefferson, and Atlantic rather, in Liberty Village.
28: So if you're traveling westbound on King Street, coming out of, say, the financial district toward Liberty Village, the streetcars can go through because they're going westbound. If you're going eastbound, say, from Parkdale and your destination is somewhere in central downtown, the streetcars will divert. We do have shuttle buses that will run along King Street between Shaw and Dufferin.
4: According to Stewart, right now it looks like this shutdown will last the rest of the day, potentially into tomorrow. Right now the cause of the crash is still not known. I'm Phil Martino.
2: Well, you could say it was the perfect commuter storm in Toronto, and people trying to get somewhere paid the price when the DVP was closed the same weekend as major transit closures. But there is talk to do something so that this does not happen again. Also, an apology. 680's Moman Qureshi joins us live from City Hall with more. Moment.
29: It was just a couple of weeks ago, Irene, when we had all those shutdowns happen at once with the TTC having a subway closure. There was issues with a certain lack of GO trains. There was no UP Express. And oh yeah, the DVP was shut down for the weekend. Plus there was big events happening in town like Jays games. This morning, TTC Jamal Myers admitting it was a big mix-up by the city.
7: What happened on Mother's Day should have never happened. And my motion is the first step in fixing this.
29: So you heard it there. He's bringing forward a motion at today's TTC board meeting to try to make sure that those types of issues don't happen again by having better coordination.
7: The motion directs the TTC to formally work with City Transportation, Engineering, Metrolinx, and Toronto Police so that when we plan a subway shutdown, we know what roads are closing, what events are on the calendar, and what else is being done in the area.
29: But the question had to be asked about why hasn't this been happening the whole time. Myers says he's not sure, but they're trying to fix the problems now. Keep in mind, the city did hire its first ever congestion czar earlier this year to try to avoid situations exactly like this. Reporting live at City Hall, I'm Omen Qureshi.
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1: 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Craig Gears at the 680 News Radio Traffic Center adding up all the potential problems. Craig.
12: Thanks, Sarah. So on the highways, repairs to some routes due to potholes are underway. They started in the morning. They are continuing into the afternoon. It could impact the drive, so keep that in mind. On city streets, Highway 27 north of Major McKenzie, down to a single lane, alternating each way, also due to an emergency construction project that's underway. It's a beautiful day, another one ahead of us, so nothing weather-wise really to slow us down. Maybe just the sun glare, so pack the sunnies. A slew of concerts happening tonight, including Josh Groban at Scotiabank, might congest the core. Considering these factors, we're rating the afternoon drive a level 2 out of 4 or moderate on the 680 Commuter Calculator. Live from the Traffic Center, I'm Craig Gear.
1: Of course, things can change in an instant, so be sure to stay tuned to traffic and weather together every 10 minutes on the ones throughout the afternoon drive.
2: Well, could Ontario students have a longer than normal summer break? This is education unions get set to work out new contracts with the Ford government. The current ones all end at the end of August. 680's Queens Park reporter Richard Southern joins us live with the details. Richard.
8: Yeah, it's heating up all right. Irene, Ontario's education unions came together today and officially served notice to the Ford government to begin bargaining. It means both sides have 15 days to meet, and you know, it could set the stage for potential labor action this fall. David Mastin is the ETFO president. He says the unions want what's best for students.
0: They deserve smaller classes, more supports and resources, safe schools, and learning environments that reflect the realities they face every day. Not this government's talking points.
8: Coming out swinging a little bit there, what does Education Minister Paul Calandra say about negotiations?
9: Union leaders have a job to do, right? And I get it. They want the absolute best deal for the people that they represent, and they're going to fight very, very hard for that. I want the same thing for teachers. I want the absolute best for teachers, and I want a fair deal for taxpayers.
8: Early demands from the union include smaller class sizes. They want to see caps, 24 students max for grades 4 to 8. Reporting live at the legislature, Richard Southern, 680 News Radio.
1: Prime Minister Mark Carney says a U.S. proposal to tack on an additional tariff on Canada and other countries who don't do enough to stop forced labor was not a surprise. He says his government will introduce legislation soon.
10: We have been preparing ways to reinforce the regime that we have. We made some changes earlier this year on things that candidly were not as effective, so there's ways we can change things legislatively. We'll be proposing that to the House in the coming weeks before the House rises.
1: He adds that the new 10% tariff would not apply to goods compliant under the current free trade agreement.
2: The NBA Finals begin tonight, and it's an exact rematch of the finals from 1999. San Antonio will serve as the backdrop for Game 1 between the Knicks and Spurs.
11: It's a made-for-television series featuring a potential heir to the GOAT-adjacent throne against an historic franchise with global recognition and a somehow underdog star. Victor Wembanyama has been a force this entire postseason, leading the second youngest finals team in 50 years against a confident Knicks side that's looking for its first title in 53 years. New York's Jalen Brunson.
13: I think most importantly, we obviously have that Knicks stand up mentality. We have a bunch of individuals in that locker room who work really hard. They're very psychotic about their work, you know, making sure that their minds, that they're ready physically and mentally.
11: Wemby.
14: We still need to really come back down to earth and realize that we haven't done the hardest yet. The job isn't done at all.
11: Tip off tonight's at 8:30
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17: Noah, careful.
19: Okay.
17: Oh, I finally tried Maple. I spoke to a doctor about Noah's rash.
19: Yeah?
17: I literally just used it to renew my birth control.
19: Yeah.
17: And David used it for his allergies. Yeah. I should get Will to use it for his cholesterol.
19: Mom, my tummy hurts.
17: Yeah? Don't worry. We'll use Maple. Yeah.
20: Health, yeah.
19: Yeah.
22: 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On-demand healthcare.
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2: That is time for Rogers Xfinity Internet traffic and weather together on the ones. Here's Craig Gere.
12: This report is brought to you by Diamond and Diamond Lawyers. Not too many problems going on here, but we still have some heavy delays caused by earlier ones. There are some remaining out there, like on the eastbound 401. It's a new stalled vehicle, so approaching the 403 in the collectors now. The right lane's blocked here. Delays from east of Mavis in the collectors. You want to be in the express. And then volume 427 to the 400 express collectors. Still busy Yonge to about Kennedy alternating express collectors. So this was caused by a pothole crew that was out east of Kennedy. They ended up leaving. I don't see them anymore, but this delay remains. Westbound 401 slow 404 to Avenue Road, alternating express collectors. Emergency construction still out on the West 401 at the 400 in the express. They've got the left lane occupied, delays from Keel in the express, and then slow 400 to Islington in the collectors. Southbound 400, that's filling up more and more now from south of Finch down to those 401 ramps. South 404 DVP is slow, approaching Shepherd to south of Lawrence. Northbound delays approaching Eglinton up to York Mills. Eastbound Gardner slow about Humber Bridge to Jarvis. Lots of pockets in there where it's really not as bad. It's not entirely slow, but Humber Bridge to the Jarvis ramp still delays on and off, and you're lining up for those ramps as you come into downtown. Jarvis ramp slowest. Westbound QEW slow, Ford Drive to Trafalgar. When it comes to fighting for your rights, there's nothing tougher than a diamond. 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Call 1-800-567-HURT. With the forecast, Denise Andriachi.
18: Warm and sunny today, guaranteed high of 29 degrees, a light breeze out of the southwest this afternoon. We're clear tonight, 15 for a low. Sunny and hot Thursday, up to near 29. Sunny breaks Friday, and then the chance of showers and thunderstorms later in the day. Our guaranteed high today, 28 degrees.
3: Right now in downtown Toronto, it's sunny and 23. 680 News Time, 1213.
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21: It is a give-back day, ladies, on North America. Markets across the spectrum. The Dow, the biggest loser so far, down 403 points. Well, the TSX, a day after hitting the 35,000 mark, it is still above that right now, but it is down on the day almost a half of 1% or 166. S&P and NASDAQ trying to extend nine-day winning streaks. Doesn't look good. S&P off 41. The NASDAQ down 214, that is. Our dollar is down almost a third of 1 cent at 71.96 cents U.S. At the Business Center, I'm John Leatherby.
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1: It is 23 degrees, lots of sunshine downtown. Good afternoon. I'm Irene Preklet.
3: And I'm Sarah Parrott. Here are the top stories this hour.
1: Eastbound streetcars are not running on a portion of King Street West downtown, and it has to do with a truck that crashed into a bridge. That happened this morning. The TTC says overhead wires were damaged in that crash. Shuttle buses are running eastbound between Shaw and Dufferin. Still with transit news. The TTC says it wants better coordination of closures after subway lines, GO trains, and the DVP were all shut down on the same day. That all happened Mother's Day weekend. Ahead of this morning's TTC board meeting, Chair Jamal Myers acknowledged that was a major problem and says they will work for better coordination between city departments. Coming up after sports, your long-range weather details. 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
11: Irene, San Antonio is going to be buzzing today as the NBA Finals get going between the Spurs and Knicks from Texas. An exact rematch from the Finals in 99 when San Antonio won it back then and added four more titles after, with their most recent coming in 2014. New York, meanwhile, winless in 53 years with Manhattan ready to go. They'll tip off at 8:30. As for Toronto, they're in New York as well. The Tempo are facing the Liberty at 7:30. Some tennis at Roland Garros this afternoon. Canada's Felix Auger-Aliassime among the final eight, underway with his quarterfinal today against Italy's Flavio Cobolli. They've both taken a set each into the third here. Coming up later this afternoon, Matteo Arnaldi versus Matteo Berrettini. Over on the women's side, Diana Schneider upsetting world number one Arina Sabalenka today in three sets to advance to the semis. Well, it hasn't been fun for the Blue Jays since reaching 500 not too long ago. They're back to fourth in the division, on par with Baltimore, as they go with Patrick Corbin against the league-best Braves tonight. That's at 7 on Sportsnet. And some hockey, the Maple Leafs continuing their search for a head coach and interviewing 15 people virtually. That's according to reports, including Peter Laviolette, the coach that led the Hurricanes back to their 2006 Stanley Cup win, of course, and NHL legendary goalie Patrick Waugh. Game 2 of this year's final goes tomorrow, with Vegas leading Carolina 1-0. Sports at 15 and 45, past every hour, anytime at sportsnet.ca.
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1: And your need to know at noontime, 12:19. Ottawa will issue a new policy direction to the CRTC to adjust how it is implementing the Online Streaming Act. The comments come after the CRTC said it will require large streaming services like Netflix to contribute 15% of their Canadian revenues to Canadian content. The Motion Picture Association had called on Cabinet to reconsider the current approach, and the U.S. Ambassador to Canada called for the policy to be rescinded.
2: A 12-hour standoff with a hostage taker in Bakersfield, California is now over. ABC's Alex Stone reports.
4: All of the hostages who were inside the Chase Bank building have now been safely rescued by the FBI and Bakersfield police. Since yesterday, they'd been trying to negotiate with the man who was known to have a long criminal history in the area, who went into the bank building and claimed to have a bomb strapped to his chest. On Tuesday night, he released two of the hostages. At one point, police could see hostages inside the building on their knees, but sources say they've all been rescued. They are safe. The suspect is dead. It is now over.
2: Nearby buildings, including City Hall and the police headquarters, were evacuated and some roads were closed. Well, speaking of roads, we've got traffic and weather together. Next, 680 News Time, 1220.
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12: This report is brought to you by Search Kings. Eastbound on the 401, we have the stalled vehicle at the 403, approaching the 410-403. It's in the collectors. And right lane blocked off still, but quite a few vehicles here. Bullnose occupied as well just before the split off, or right at the split off. Delays from east of Mavis in the collectors to approaching the 403, 410. Eastbound 401 slow, 427 to the 400. And then from Young to Kennedy, alternating express collectors. So we're just keeping an eye on the pothole crews. They've been out and about. Westbound 401 slow, 404 to Avenue Road. At the 400 in the express, emergency maintenance, that's staying put. The left lane's blocked here. That's not moving. It's been here for a little while, since just before 11. Remains there. Delays from Kiel Express and then slow 400 to Islington in the collectors. Busy on the bottom end of the southbound 400 from south of Finch to the 401. South 404 DVP is slow, approaching Shepherd to south of Lawrence. Northbound delays anywhere from approaching Eglinton up to York Mills. Kind of the lightest morning slash afternoon of the week so far. So that's good. Gives you an idea. Eastbound Gardner, slow Humber Bridge to Jarvis, and westbound is pretty good on the Gardner. QEW slows westbound a touch between Ford Drive and Trafalgar. Looking for better results from your Google advertising? 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With the forecast, here's Denise Andriacci.
15: We warmed up really quickly across the GTA this morning, and as we move through the afternoon, a very summer-like feel. 28, the guaranteed high, lots of sunshine. We're clear tonight, 15 for a low. It's hot on Thursday, near 29 degrees, up to 28 on Friday. Sunny breaks, but we'll see an increase in cloud, showers, and the risk of thunderstorms Friday night, and periods of wet weather expected for Saturday. The guaranteed high today, 28.
3: Right now in downtown Toronto, it's sunny and 23. Over at Pearson Airport, sunny and 27. 680 News Time, 1223.
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32: Nylander working out. Nylander with a step.
0: Nailed down. Backhand. Scores. And the Leafs have a two-goal lead. Two on his birthday for William Nylander. And the Leafs headed to round two.
1: The Brampton native is the latest to be recognized with a Foster Hewitt Memorial Award for outstanding contributions as a broadcaster. The 68-year-old began his broadcasting career at Queen's University in the late 1970s. He's since become one of the most recognizable voices in hockey, calling games for Hockey Night in Canada, as well as the World Cup and Olympics. Some of Canada's largest environmental groups say Ottawa has gone too far in undermining environmental and climate policy. Representatives of 14 groups are on Parliament Hill today, urging Ottawa to reverse course on what they're calling rollbacks of environmental policy. Speaking to the Canadian press on his way into his weekly Liberal caucus meeting this morning, Prime Minister Mark Carney says the government is not throwing away environmental protections. Two discussion papers released by Ottawa last month in part propose approving projects before they're reviewed and exempting certain projects from laws meant to protect species at risk. Coming up, your Market Minute.
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1: It is time now for the Dynamic Market Minute. Here's John Leatherby.
18: Irene, a bunch of give back on North American markets for today, just a day after Bay Street set a new benchmark after breaking through the 35,000-point plateau. In Toronto, the TSX is down by 200 points. The Dow Jones is off by 436. The S&P and the NASDAQ are looking for a 10th day in a row with a win. It's not looking very good right now. S&P is off 41. The NASDAQ lower by 286. Among the stocks lower on the day, Microsoft by 3.3%, Amazon 2.4%, Celestica, which hit a record yesterday when it was higher by 11%, it's down 2.75%. Ford in the U.S. recalling about 420,000 vehicles because of a seatbelt issue that may result in an injury if a crash occurs. Automaker separately said it was recalling more than 4,600 Bronco Sport as well as Maverick vehicles and issuing do not drive warnings due to a suspension-related issue. The recall involves Bronco Sport vehicles model years 2021 through 26, Maverick vehicles with the model years 2022 through 26. Growing number of Americans searching for properties in this country, they're considering seeking refuge north of the border. New report from Royal LePage says U.S. originated sessions on the company's website spiking through the first half of this year, with traffic surging during periods of economic and geopolitical uncertainty. The company says the first major spike to its website from U.S.-based users happened between January 11th and 17th. That was days after Renee Good was fatally shot by an ICE agent in Minneapolis. Oil continues to creep higher. It is currently at $96.03 U.S. a barrel. Gold has lost some today. It's at $44.67 U.S. an ounce. Canadian dollar down almost a third of a cent at 71.95 cents U.S. At the Business Center, I'm John Leatherby.
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2: Right now, it is 27 and mainly sunny. The guaranteed high today, 28. 680 News Time, 1230.
31: 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Continues.
3: A slowdown continues for some streetcar riders on the 504 King route, with shuttle buses replacing eastbound service on a portion of King and Liberty Village. This after a crash damaged overhead wires.
2: 680's Phil Martino joins us live with the latest from the TTC. Phil.
8: Well, Irene, the TTC Stuart Green says a truck crashed into a bridge at King and Atlantic just before 8:30 this morning.
9: And in doing so, took down some of the streetcar infrastructure, the overhead cabling and supporting network. So right now we've got crews on scene making an assessment to the as to the extent of the damage.
8: Now, he says it looks fairly extensive, and this could take most of the day, potentially into tomorrow.
9: So in terms of service, the eastbound streetcars are diverting via Dufferin and Shaw up to Queen Street, the 504 streetcars. Westbound streetcar service on the 504 is unaffected. We're able to isolate the repairs and the power on the eastbound side only.
8: Shuttle buses are running between Shaw and Dufferin to supplement service. If you plan to use public transit in the area, you are urged to give yourself extra travel time. At this point, the cause of the crash is not known. I'm Phil Martino.
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3: It's time for Rogers Xfinity Internet traffic and weather together, all the ones. Good afternoon, Carrie Prunskis.
16: Hello, good afternoon, Sarah and Irene. This traffic report is brought to you by your Advocates Realty. Problems on the 401 in both directions. On the eastbound 401, just before the 403 and the collectors, the right lane is blocked because of a stalled vehicle. So it's backed up on the eastbound 401 from Mavis to the 403 in the collectors. You're way better off in the express lanes. And then it's busy through the city from the 427 to east of the 400, alternately express and collectors, a bit of a bunch up as well from Bayview to the DVP express and collectors and through Warden and the collectors. And then it's a slow go into Durham from Westney to east of Salem. Emergency construction on the westbound 401 at the 400 in the express. Left lane is closed. So you go through delays across the city on the westbound 401. First from the 404 to Bayview express and collectors. And then it's a slow go from Dufferin to west of the 400, alternately express and collectors. The southbound 400 is backed up from approaching Shepherd onto the westbound 401 ramp, and it's a slow go southbound 404 DVP from Finch to south of Lawrence. Westbound Gardner getting busy from Spadina to Strawn, and westbound QEW is slow in Oakville, Ford Drive to Trafalgar. If you're on the eastbound side of the QEW Gardner, expect delays Mississauga Road to Dixie, and then from east of the Humber Bridge to the Jarvis ramp, and northbound DVP is backed up from approaching Eglinton to York Mills. 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And now with the forecast, here's Denise Andriacci.
15: 28 is the guaranteed high today, mainly sunny and warm this afternoon. A real summer-like feel through the region today. 15 is the overnight low, sunny and hot for Thursday, highs near 29. The next chance for wet weather late Friday. Our guaranteed high today, 28 degrees.
2: We've got lots of sunshine, but it's a tale of two temperatures, 27 at Pearson and 23 downtown. 680 News Time, 1233.
3: It should have never happened. That from the TTC chair today, who says Toronto needs to better coordinate after that congestion nightmare over the Mother's Day weekend, where a DVP closure and subway shutdown overlapped. 680's Momin Qureshi is at City Hall and joins us live with more from today's board meeting. Momin.
20: It's a kind of convergence that left drivers and commuters very, very frustrated, Sarah and Irene. On Mother's Day, there was a shutdown of the DVP, a subway closure, some GO trains were out of service, the Up Express wasn't running, the Blue Jays were in town. It was really a bunch of things all at once. TTC Chair Jamal Myers acknowledging it was bad.
21: People trying to get to their families couldn't take the subway, couldn't take GO, couldn't take Up Express.
5: The DVP was closed. It didn't have to be this way.
20: So at today's TTC board meeting, he is introducing a motion to try to create better coordination between city departments so that this type of simultaneous shutdown doesn't happen again. But I asked him why it didn't happen in the first place.
5: I can't answer that in terms of why this wasn't already the case. I would have assumed the same thing, but it wasn't. So we're fixing it. And unfortunately, we found this out the hard way. That should have never have happened.
20: Now, the city did hire its first ever congestion czar or chief congestion officer earlier this year to try to coordinate situations just like this. Reporting live at City Hall, I'm Omen Qureshi.
6: Notice to meet at the bargaining table was served to the Ford government today by Ontario's education unions with the biggest sticking point about class sizes. 680's Queen's Park reporter Richard Southern joins us live with more details. Richard.
10: Yeah, it's setting the stage, Irene, for what will likely be tough negotiations between the province and teachers' unions. We see this every 4 years. The unions all came together today and did serve official notice to begin bargaining. It means both sides will have to meet in the next 15 days. The teachers' unions' contracts with the government expire at the end of August. David Mastin is the president of ETFO.
13: We are entering this round of bargaining united, focused, and determined. We expect a bargaining process that is fair, respectful, and grounded in the principles of free collective bargaining, not political interference.
10: Coming out firing there a little bit. What does Education Minister Paul Calandra have to say?
14: Union leaders have a job to do, right? And I get it. They want the absolute best deal for the people that they represent, and they're going to fight very, very hard for that. I want the same thing for teachers. I want the absolute best for teachers, and I want a fair deal for taxpayers.
10: Topping the list of union demands is caps on class sizes. They want to see a max 24 students for grades 4 to 8 and a max 26 in kindergarten. Reporting live at Queen's Park, Richard Southern, 680 News Radio.
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1: It is time to find out how the afternoon drive is looking for today. Carrie Prunskis is at the 680 News Radio Traffic Center, adding up all the potential problems. Carrie.
16: Sarah, on the highways, emergency construction westbound 401 at the 400 in the express. Left lane is closed, but no word from MTO when this work will be done. Pothole repairs have also been affecting the major routes this week, so that could impact your drive. Josh Groban is in town at Scotiabank Arena tonight, so that will add extra traffic downtown, as well as the Marlies game at Coca-Cola Coliseum. That starts at 7 p.m. Considering these factors, we're rating the afternoon drive a level 3 out of 4 or high on the 680 commuter calculator. Live from the Traffic Center, I'm Carrie Prunskis.
1: Of course, things can change in an instant, so be sure to stay tuned to traffic and weather together every 10 minutes on the ones throughout the afternoon drive.
6: The Prime Minister says he's not surprised the U.S. is proposing an additional 10% tariff on Canada and other countries. The purported reason for the tariffs involves a claim that Canada and other countries are not doing enough to enforce bans on forced labor. Carney says his government will soon introduce legislation on forced labor in supply chains.
21: When you boil down the action, we support the overall objective, the U.S. action, I should say. And I would note that, in effect, how it's drafted for the vast majority of Canadian trade, it will not have an impact.
6: The proposed tariff would not apply to goods compliant with the Canada-U.S.-Mexico agreement.
1: Durham Region continues to test its nuclear public alerting system today. The system is designed to warn people in the unlikely event of an emergency at the nuclear generating stations in Clarington and Pickering. It's expected to sound outdoor sirens today for up to 3 minutes within 3 kilometers of the stations. The region is reminding residents it is only a test.
6: This is 680 News Radio Toronto at 12:38. The NBA Finals get going in San Antonio tonight as the Spurs and Knicks are each just 4 wins away from the Larry O'Brien Trophy. 680's Vrajesh Dave reports.
22: Nearly 3 decades after they last met in the finals and just 6 months since NBA Cup glory was on the line, the Spurs and Knicks are going head-to-head one more time to finish off this season. The Spurs hoping to replicate the only other time these two met in the playoffs way back in 99. San Antonio won that finals in 5 games. Still, Spurs superstar Victor Wembanyama says New York's a big threat.
23: It's a great team of experienced guys who are not here by chance, but by relentless effort over the years, and very different career paths for all of them. They're right where they're supposed to be, in my opinion.
22: Jalen Brunson and Karl Anthony Towns have been on a tear for the Knicks, though, while former Raptor OG Anunoby has been a major role player for New York. Brunson.
24: We have a lot of real professionals on our roster, so no matter who's numbers called, someone's going to step up, someone's going to be ready. That's just the nature of who we have here.
22: Tip-off's at 8:30. I'm Vrajesh Dave.
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2: 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It's time for Rogers Xfinity Internet traffic and weather together on the ones. 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
8: This report is brought to you by Scotiabank. Eastbound on the 401, approaching the 410 in the collectors. A right lane is now blocked because of a stalled vehicle. And there's another stalled vehicle on the ramp to the 403. Right lane closed there. So you have a heavy backup eastbound 401 from Mavis to the 410 in the collectors. The express lanes are getting busy, but definitely moving a lot better. And then beyond this, it's a slow go from south of Pearson to the 400 express and collectors. A new problem eastbound 401 approaching Yonge in the express. Left lane is now blocked with a stalled vehicle, so it's getting backed up from approaching Avenue Road in the express. Westbound on the 401, busy from the 404 to Bayview express and collectors. And MTO is reporting some emergency construction near the 400 in the express. Left lane is closed. So you go through heavy delays here from Dufferin to west of the 400, alternating between the express and collectors. And that work also adding to volume on the southbound 400. So it's backed up from approaching Shepherd to the westbound 401 ramp. A slow drive southbound 404 DVP from Finch to south of Lawrence. Westbound Gardner is heavy approaching Spadina to Strawn. And just busy westbound QEW 4 drive to Trafalgar. It's doing okay aside from that delay. Eastbound on the QEW, that's slow from Mississauga Road to Dixie. And a backup eastbound Gardner from approaching Jameson to the Jarvis ramp. It's slow on the eastbound 403 from the QEW in Oakville to just beyond Dundas. And expect delays northbound on the Don Valley Parkway from just north of Don Mills up to York Mills. But your drive on the northbound 404 looks good. 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And with the forecast, here's Denise Andriacci.
9: 28 is our guaranteed high today. It's a sunny, warm afternoon with a nice light wind out of the southwest. Very comfortable, but a very high UV index. So we're not expecting to be muggy, but it's definitely a summer-like feel today. Sunny and hot tomorrow near 29. Today's guaranteed high, 28.
2: We're getting there. It's 27 degrees and mainly sunny at Pearson Airport. 680 News Time, 12:43. Now time for the market update. Here's John Leatherby.
10: Well, some days, Sarah, the market's great. Other days, well, it's this. Red numbers across North American markets. The TSX, a day after setting a new record, over 35,000 points, currently down 231, or two-thirds of 1%. The Dow, the biggest loser, off by 444. NASDAQ is down 311. S&P off 51. Oil futures currently looking at a higher value by about 2.3%, $95.99 U.S. a barrel. Our dollar is in the red as well, down 0.3%, 71.96 cents U.S. At the Business Center, I'm John Leatherby.
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8: We have a sunny sky in downtown Toronto, still stuck at 23 degrees. Good afternoon. I'm Sarah Parrott.
9: And I'm Irene Preklett. Here are the top stories this hour.
8: Eastbound service on the 504 King streetcar continues to be diverted while shuttle buses are running on a portion of King between Shaw and Dufferin to help pick up the slack. It all comes after overhead wires were damaged when a truck crashed into a bridge on King at Atlantic Avenue this morning. Eastbound service could be impacted for most of the day as crews make repairs. A promise from the TTC that there won't be a repeat of what happened on Mother's Day weekend when major road closures and transit closures overlapped. The TTC chair is introducing a motion at today's board meeting to try to create better coordination between city departments. Now time for sports from Sportsnet 590 The Fan. Here's Rajesh Dave.
10: All right, Sarah, with the Stanley Cup Final underway, it's now game one of the NBA Finals tonight down in Texas. Spurs and Knicks ready to go in San Antonio. They'll tip off at 8:30. The Toronto Tempo also in action against the New York Liberty over at MSG. They'll go at 7:30. Over at the French Open today, Canada's Felix Auger-Aliassime's into the quarters for the first time at Roland Garros, facing Italy's Flavio Cavoli. They're into a third set here, each with one so far. Later, it's going to be a battle of the Mateo or Arnaldi versus Berrettini. It's been a little bumpy for the Blue Jays lately on three straight losses right now as they gear up for another against the MLB leading Braves. Patrick Corbin's got the start for this one. They'll go at 7 on Sportsnet. The team also signing veteran righty Justin Topa this afternoon. He spent parts of the past three seasons with the Twins. He'll report to AAA Buffalo. Sports at 15 and 45 past every hour or anytime at sportsnet.ca.
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15: Good afternoon. Something interesting is happening under the streets of New York City. Maybe something troubling. Mystery men have been roaming through New York City's vast sewer system. There have been at least three documented incidents in recent weeks where men fitted with hip waders, shovels, and headlamps were seen entering and exiting manholes throughout New York City. Investigators say they're pursuing the leading theory that the group is perhaps scouring the system for valuables that get into the sewage. But the NYPD say they need to know who the people are, and they're appealing to New Yorkers for more info. Needless to say, they point out that sewers are dangerous places and can contain noxious gases. They can you can get electrocuted down there, and they're hoping to find out who these guys are. They were actually caught on video, Sarah and Irene, surveillance video, and one of them almost got run over by a car when they were climbing out of the manhole. I'd like to think this is maybe the Teenage Mutant Ninja Turtles.
8: I was going to say that. This is a wild story. Oh, my gosh. Like, I guess, yeah, like searching for valuables or, like, what else would be down there?
0: Well,
8: what other treasures would be down there?
0: Can we also talk about the other treasures that are in a sewer?
8: No, thanks.
15: Yeah, it better be something good to be able, you know, to climb down there. You got to be after something.
8: Yeah, do they have nose plugs? I hope.
15: Here's unbelievable. You know, there's some terrorist concerns, too, with the World Cup coming to New York. So hopefully they find out who these guys are. Meantime, we got a really interesting story out of Italy, guys. This is something. Scientists found yeast in a frozen mummy's guts and have now used it to make sourdough bread. Yeah, this is the Uzi Iceman, who you may have heard of. Two German hikers stumbled across his mummified remains back in 1991 in northern Italy. He's more than 5,300 years old and was strolling through the Alps back then when he was killed by an arrow. His remains were remarkably well preserved, including his stomach contents, where scientists discovered yeast. It has now been reproduced, used to make sourdough, which the researchers guy said was actually pretty delicious.
8: He was the test subject then, I'm assuming. Did he offer it to anyone else on the team?
15: Nobody went blind after the sourdough.
8: Well, that's good. I'm eating my snack of yogurt right now, and I think I'm going to hold off on finishing the rest because...
15: It's not 5,300 years old.
8: Feel a little queasy. Also, who discovers, like, oh, let's turn this yeast into... Like, I don't know. It just... The whole concept, and I know people are nuts about sourdough. You got sourdough starters in people's families for, like, decades, and I mean, it's a whole obsession. Sourdough bread. Who knew?
15: Uzi's last meal, 5,300 years ago. Deer, goat meat, and wheat. That was his last meal way back when.
8: All right.
15: Eating well.
8: Makes for a good starter. Yeah. All right. Thanks, Richard. Coming up in 60 seconds, traffic and weather.
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8: 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It's time for Rogers Xfinity Internet traffic and weather together on the ones. 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
17: This report is brought to you by Barry Air Show. Lots of problems on the eastbound 401 approaching the 410 in the collectors. Two right lanes are blocked because of a stalled vehicle, and there's another stalled vehicle on the ramp to the 403. Right lane closed there. The stalled vehicle approaching Yonge and the Express has cleared, but now there's a stalled vehicle at Markham Road and the Express, so the left lane has been closed. Let's go through delays now. Eastbound 401 backed up from Mavis to the 410 in the collectors. Just a bit slow approaching the 410 in the Express. And then it's busy from south of Pearson to the 400 Express and collectors. Looks a lot better once you get east of the 400. I would say a little bit slow. Bayview to the DVP Express and collectors. And then watch out for this issue at Markham Road in the Express. Westbound on the 401, emergency construction west of the 400 in the Express. Left lane is closed. A busy drive westbound 401 from the 404 to Bayview Express to Yonge and the collectors, and then it's a slow go from Dufferin to west of the 400. Alternately, Express and collectors. Southbound 400 is backed up from approaching Shepherd to the westbound 401 ramp, and it's busy southbound 404 DVP from Finch to south of Lawrence. Westbound Gardner, seeing a delay approaching Spadina to Strawn. Eastbound Gardner is backed up from approaching Jameson to the York Bay Yonge ramp. Catch the snowbirds soaring over Barrie's waterfront June 13th and 14th. Details at barrie.ca/airshow. And with the extended forecast, here's Denise Andriacci.
8: Mainly sunny and warm today. 28 is the guaranteed high. A nice breeze out of the southwest this afternoon. Sunny and hot on Thursday. Highs near 29. The next chance for wet weather is late day Friday. We haven't seen a lot of rain lately as high pressure has dominated, but showers and the risk of thunderstorms Friday night, and then periods of wet weather on and off Saturday. The guaranteed high today, 28.
18: Right now in downtown Toronto, it's sunny and 23 degrees. Over at Pearson Airport, a lot warmer, 27. 680 News Time, 12:54.
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18: Well, Ford is recalling almost 420,000 vehicles because of a seatbelt issue that may result in an injury if a crash happens. Separately, the automaker says it's recalling more than 4,600 Bronco Sport and Maverick vehicles and issuing a do not drive warning due to a suspension-related issue. That recall involves Bronco Sport vehicles with model years 2021 through 2026 and Maverick vehicles with model years 2022 to 2026. Coming up in 60 seconds, your Market Minute. 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
28: And Sarah, Shopify boosting its ongoing share buyback program by $3 billion U.S. The company says the increase is for the repurchase of Class A subordinate voting shares and brings its aggregate repurchase authorization to $5 billion U.S. As of the first of this month, Shopify says it's repurchased around $1.45 billion under its current share repurchase authorization. The Ottawa-based e-commerce company says it's going to continue to execute its share repurchase program, no set quarterly or annual minimums. Shopify with a rough week so far, the stock down again today by 2.8%. Scott Bessent says he's not acting IRS commissioner, but is performing the duties of the commissioner. The Treasury Secretary took over the duties of IRS commissioner in a little-noticed move back in March. Democrats have pressed Bessent on whether his IRS role gave him the authority over Donald Trump's IRS settlement, including audit protections, and whether affected taxpayers would receive similar treatment after their tax information was leaked. BC Ferries have become the latest transportation service provider in this country, levying a fuel surcharge in the wake of the high oil prices due to the conflict in the Middle East. The operator says in a statement, a temporary 5% surcharge to be implemented starting June 16th. The surcharge will be placed on all BC Ferry routes authorized by the BC Ferry Commission under regulations aimed at managing cost during times of price fluctuations. This is a day where the markets, all givebacks, red numbers across the board, and it's just a day after Bay Street had a record high, breaking the 35,000-point plateau. Right now, the TSX is down by 213 points, or more than two-thirds of 1%. The Dow, the biggest loser, it's off by 430. The NASDAQ is lower by 244. S&P is lower as well by 55. Those two last indices are looking at nine-day winning streaks being in jeopardy. Our dollar is at 71.96 cents U.S. At the Business Center, I'm John Leatherby.
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8: Good afternoon. This is Wednesday, June 3rd. I'm Irene Preklett.
18: And I'm Sarah Parrott. Here's what's making news this hour.
7: It's commuter chaos on a stretch of King Street downtown, where the busy 504 streetcar will likely be out of commission until tomorrow due to a crash.
9: Remember on Mother's Day weekend when the DVP was closed, there was a subway shutdown and some GO trains were out of service?
10: That should have never have happened.
9: The chair of the TTC wants better coordination so it doesn't happen again.
22: Ontario's education unions officially serve notice to the Ford government to begin bargaining.
29: We urge this government to come to the table prepared.
22: The union demands and what the education minister is saying.
8: Two GO trains carrying over 400 passengers came within seconds of colliding in Burlington 2 years ago. Now a new Transportation Safety Board of Canada report has found the risks remain across the country's rail network.
30: San Antonio versus New York as the NBA Finals get going tonight down in Texas. We've got more from the Blue Jays as they continue their trip in Atlanta and the latest from the French Open, Sports at 15.
28: The Dow Day continues across North American markets, led by the Dow off 433. The TSX is in the red by 239. Business at 26.
8: 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Traffic and weather together on the ones. Here's Carrie Prenskis.
17: This report is brought to you by Scotiabank. Eastbound on the 401, the problem approaching the 410 and the collectors has cleared, but on the ramp to the 403, the right lane is still blocked because of a stalled vehicle. So just one remaining problem here, and that has really improved the delays. So it looks a lot better now on the eastbound 401 as you head towards the 410 and 403 and the collectors. Just be careful if you take that ramp to the 403. After that, it's certainly busy. Delays from approaching the 427 to the 400 Express and Collectors. Bunches up again from Bayview to the DVP. Alternately, Express and Collectors. And the problem at Markham Road and the Express just cleared away. So wasn't really causing much of a delay anyway. But if you... Ooh, what's this now? Eastbound 401, I think they... either there's a new problem. Wouldn't surprise me if it's pothole repairs east of Warden in the Express, because it is suddenly getting jammed up from Victoria Park to east of Warden in the Express. So just be ready for that slowdown. Just notice that. So collector lanes are where you want to be, east of the DVP. And then if you're heading into Durham, it's slow from just east of Westney to east of Salem. A busy drive on the westbound 401 from the 404 to Bayview, Express and Collectors. And then there's emergency construction west of the 400 in the Express. Left lane is closed. So a busy drive from Dufferin to west of the 400, alternately Express and Collectors. Southbound 400 is slow, approaching Shepherd onto the westbound 401 ramp. Eastbound Eastbound on the QEW, Gardner. Busy from Mississauga Road to Dixie. Slows again from Jamison to the York Bay Young and Jarvis ramps. And northbound DVP is backed up from just north of Don Mills to York Mills. 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And with the forecast, here's Denise Andriacci.
0: Warm and sunny today, a guaranteed high of 28 degrees. So a little warmer than the last couple of days. You'll notice it. And we'll have a wind out of the southwest later this afternoon. Clear tonight, 15 for a low. Sunny and warm Thursday, highs near 29. Our guaranteed high today, 28 degrees.
8: Right now in downtown Toronto, a sunny sky, and it's still just 23 degrees. 680 News Time, 103.
3: Happening now, crews continue to try and fix damaged overhead streetcar wires on King Street in Liberty Village after a truck hit a bridge. There is no eastbound streetcar service.
8: 680, Sophia Vavaroutsos is there and joins us live with more, including just how long these repairs could take. Good afternoon, Sophia.
4: Good afternoon, Sarah. It's not a peak commuting time right now, but I've already seen some frustrated streetcar riders here at King and Shaw in Liberty Village. This is where commuters are getting back on 504 streetcars eastbound heading into the downtown core after they've taken either a shuttle bus or a diverted streetcar along Queen. Those are both running between Dufferin and Shaw to help mitigate the mess from this streetcar outage, which has already been in place for hours. It started before 8:30 this morning when a truck crashed into a bridge at King and Atlantic just a couple blocks from here. It took down the streetcar's overhead wires, knocking out power. The eastbound 504 King route is affected, but how long will this last? TTC media rep Stuart Green.
10: Right now we've got crews on scene making an assessment to the extent of the damage. It looks fairly extensive, and this could take us through the balance of the day, potentially into tomorrow, but we are still making that assessment right now.
4: Westbound service on the 504 is not affected. Reporting live at King and Shaw, I'm Sophia Vavaroutsos.
3: A promise to do better from the chair of the TTC board after a traffic nightmare unfolded Mother's Day weekend that saw the DVP closed along with a portion of the subway and the UP Express. The result? Gridlock. 680's Moman Qureshi is at City Hall and joins us live with more. Moman.
9: Irene, there's never really a good time to shut down things like the DVP and subway lines, but there certainly can be arguments that there is a really bad time to do it. Mother's Day weekend could be one of those prime examples. When the DVP was shut down, there was a significant subway closure. Some GO trains weren't running. The UP Express wasn't working. Among other things, also there was a Jays game in town. TTC chair Jamal Myers admitting that it was something that should not have happened, and so he's bringing forward a motion to the TTC board today to try to create better coordination so it doesn't happen again.
11: People trying to get to their families couldn't take the subway, couldn't take GO, couldn't take UP Express. The DVP was closed. It didn't have to be this way.
9: Councillor Josh Matlow says that it's a bigger overarching issue than just transit.
12: What I would like to see is that whenever there's, whether it be a transportation question, any question that needs to be resolved, you get everybody to the same table and they've got to work as a team. Clearly that needs to be done better. And
9: the bigger question is, why wasn't this already happening? I did that, put that to Myers. He says he's not sure, but they're trying to fix the issues. The city did hire a chief congestion officer earlier this year who was supposed to oversee these types of issues. Reporting live, I'm Omen Qureshi.
8: It could have been catastrophic in 2024. Two GO trains came within seconds of colliding in Burlington. A new report says the risks remain high across Canada's rail network. 680's Phil Martino joins us live with more. Phil.
13: Well, Sarah, the Transportation Safety Board of Canada says more than 400 passengers were on board the two trains when one proceeded past a stop signal and entered an occupied track. The trains came within seconds of colliding after both crews took emergency action to stop their trains. According to the safety board, the 2024 occurrence in Burlington is part of a wider trend. Since 2023, it has investigated 8 rail collisions or near collisions involving signals not being followed, underscoring the limits of safety defenses that rely solely on human compliance. The board continues to call for physical fail-safe train control systems that can automatically intervene when signals are missed. Officials say, in the meantime, there are technologies that could be implemented now now to help reduce the risk. I'm Phil Martino.
14: With contracts set to expire at the end of August, Ontario's education unions have served notice to begin bargaining. 680's Queen's Park reporter Richard Southern joins us live with the details. Richard.
15: It's all setting the stage, Irene, for a potential labor action in the fall. Indeed, all the major education unions came together today to serve notice to begin bargaining. It means both the unions and the government will have to sit down in the next 15 days. David Mastin is the ETFO president. He came out swinging today.
29: We urge this government to come to the table prepared to bargain real gains in funding and staffing and focus on the issues affecting students, families, and school communities across Ontario.
15: For the government's part, Education Minister Calandra says he's ready to bargain.
16: I want the absolute best for teachers, and I want a fair deal for taxpayers, and I think we're going to get there. There'll be some tough negotiations, obviously.
15: Among the union's demands are caps on class sizes. They want to see a max 24 students in grades 4 to 8. Reporting live at Queen's Park, Richard Southern, 680 News Radio.
13: Prime Minister Mark Carney says his Liberal government will soon propose legislation to stop forced labor in supply chains. More from 680's John Leatherby.
28: The news comes after the Trump administration proposed a 10% additional tariff on Canada and other countries following an investigation into forced labor in supply chains. The new tariff would not apply to goods compliant under the Canada-U.S.-Mexico Agreement on Trade, known as CUSMA. The prime minister says the proposed tariffs not a surprise, and Canada supports the goal of stopping forced labor. This country already has legislation intended to curb forced labor in supply chains, which requires annual reports to the federal government, but Carney says his government has been preparing for ways to reinforce that regimen. I'm John Leatherby.
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17: Well, that was fun. This report brought to you by Don Valley North Toyota. Just got off the phone with MTO asking questions about what's happening on the 401, both directions. So eastbound 401, east of Warden in the Express. They tell me two right lanes are closed for pothole repairs. So you have delays eastbound 401. First, watch out for a problem on the ramp to the 403. Right lane is still blocked with a stalled vehicle, but no delay there. It is busy after that from the 427 to the 400, Express and Collectors. And now it's jammed up from the DVP to east of Warden in the Express and getting busy from Warden to Kennedy in the Collectors. I was also asking about this emergency construction westbound 401 west of the 400 in the Express. Left lane closed, and it's been here since just before 11 o'clock this morning, but no updates yet. I'll have to give them a call back while they get for more information. So westbound 401, you'll be going through delays from the 404 to Bayview in the Express and to Avenue Road in the Collectors, and then it's a slow go from Dufferin to west of the 400, alternating between the Express and Collectors. Might be something think happening on the southbound DVP right at the Gardner. It's a slow go southbound 404 DVP from Finch to south of Lawrence, and then it's backed up from just south of Bloor to the Gardner. So I'll have to call Toronto Transportation about that one. That's their jurisdiction. Westbound on the Gardner, a slow go from Spadina to Strawn. Busy westbound QEW through Dixie from Ford Drive to Trafalgar. And then there's a minor issue at Walker's Line. Just watch out for a vehicle here on the left shoulder. It's causing a bit of a slowdown from Appleby, and getting busy on the eastbound QEW as you head past Walker's Line. Slows again from Huron, Ontario to Dixie. Eastbound Gardner is busy from Jamison to the Jarvis Ramp. And it's a slow go northbound on the Don Valley Parkway from Don Mills to York Mills. 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And with the forecast, here's Denise Andriacci.
0: Warm and sunny today, guaranteed high of 29 degrees, a light breeze out of the southwest this afternoon. We're clear tonight, 15 for a low. Sunny and hot Thursday, up to near 29. Sunny breaks Friday, and then the chance of showers and thunderstorms later in the day. Our guaranteed high today, 28 degrees.
1: And right now in downtown Toronto, it is sunny and 23 degrees. 680 News Time, 113.
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1: It is 23 degrees downtown, lots of sunshine. Good afternoon. I'm Irene Preklett.
17: And I'm Sarah Parrott. Here are the top stories this hour.
1: Happening now, crews continue to try and fix damaged overhead streetcar wires on King Street in Liberty Village after a truck hit a bridge this morning. There is no eastbound streetcar service between Shaw and Dufferin with shuttle buses running. It could take all day to make the necessary repairs. The TTC board has been meeting today. There's several items on the agenda, including Chair Jamal Myers introducing a motion to prevent the kind of congestion nightmare that happened in Toronto on Mother's Day weekend. That's when the DVP was shut down at the same time as a major subway closure. And it could have been catastrophic. In 2024, two GO trains with hundreds on board came within seconds of colliding in Burlington. A new report says the risks remain high across Canada's rail network. Coming up after sports, Canadian auto sales have that falling feeling. Now, time for sports from Sportsnet 590, The Fan, Vrajesh Dave.
30: Irene, with the Stanley Cup Final underway, it's game one of the NBA Finals tonight down in Texas. The Spurs and Knicks ready to reignite their rivalry from the Finals in 99. San Antonio's last championship a dozen years ago back in 2014. Well, the Knicks, of course, have been hungry since 73. They'll tip off at 8:30. The Toronto Tempo, meanwhile, in action in New York as well. They've got the Liberty at 7:30. Over at the French Open this afternoon, Canada's Felix Auger-Aliassime's into into the quarters for the first time at Roland Garros. Active now against Italy's Flavio Caboli, trailing here 2-1. Later, it's going to be a battle of the Matteos, Arnaldi versus Berrettini. Over on the women's side, Diana Schneider pulling off a shocker this morning in 3 sets, taking down world number one Aryna Sabalenka to advance to the semis herself. Well, it's been a little bumpy for the Blue Jays lately, on 3 straight losses right now as they gear up for another against the MLB best Braves. Patrick Corbin's got the assignment this time. They'll go just after 7 on Sportsnet. The team also signing veteran righty Justin Topa this afternoon. He spent parts of the past 3 seasons with Minnesota. And as the Maple Leafs continue their search for a new head coach, Sportsnet's Elliot Friedman's reporting Toronto's already completed around 15 virtual interviews, including those with longtime NHL coach Peter Laviolette and Hall of Fame goalie Patrick Waugh. The Kings, meanwhile, reportedly narrowing their search down for a head coach to either DJ Smith or Jay Woodcroft. Game 2 of the Stanley Cup Final goes tomorrow. Meanwhile, it's Game 4 of the AHL's East Final today. That's here in town between the Marlies and Penguins at 7. Toronto's up 2-1. Sports at 15 and 45 past every hour or anytime at sportsnet.ca.
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2: 680 News Time, 1:19. Canadian auto sales were down in May, marking the 8th consecutive month of a decline. DeRosier Automotive Consultants says auto sales last month were down from a year ago, estimating 184,000 were sold. The seasonally adjusted annual rate of sales for the month came in at 1.78 million, the weakest so far this year. Ottawa has endorsed a plan to move Canada's last remaining captive whales to aquariums in the U.S. and Spain. There are 30 belugas and 40 dolphins at Marineland. They still face mass euthanasia if the deal falls through. The fisheries minister is feeling good about the plan.
8: I have signed off on the transportation permits. I think this is a positive step forward. There's still more work to be done, but it's a step forward.
2: The Department of Fisheries and Oceans has issued the first batch of permits to move the whales and will issue different permits closer to the move, which is expected in the next few months. Coming up, traffic and weather together. 680 News Time, 1:20.
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2: 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Traffic and weather together on the ones. Here's Carrie Prenskis.
17: This report is brought to you by Riverdale Art Walk. Eastbound 401 on the ramp to the 403, right lane is blocked because of a stalled vehicle. So just be careful taking that ramp. Delays beyond that from south of Pearson to the 400 Express and Collectors. And then it's very slow from Bayview to Kennedy. Express and Collectors busy. It's because of pothole repairs. These crews are on the move. They're just heading past Kennedy and the Express, occasionally stopping in the two right lanes to patch up those potholes. So just be ready for those delays between Bayview Bayview and Kennedy. Westbound on the 401, it's a slow go from the 404 to Bayview and the Express and to Avenue and the Collectors. And then emergency construction is happening west of the 400 in the Express. Left lane closed here. So you have a backup from Dufferin to west of the 400 in the Express, and it's a slow go from approaching Keele to Islington if you're going to use the Collectors. Southbound on the 404 gets busy from Finch onto the DVP to south of Lawrence, and then a heavy backup from Bloor to the Lakeshore ramp. I think there's something happening at Lakeshore and Dawn Roadway. Unfortunately, that camera is out, so maybe it's an issue with the traffic lights, but an unusually slow drive here, southbound DVP between Bloor and the Gardner. Westbound on the Gardner, it's backed up from approaching Spadina to Strawn, but after that it looks good. Westbound QEW a bit slow approaching Dixie, then busy Ford Drive to Trafalgar, and just watch out at Walker's Line. There's a vehicle stopped on the left shoulder. Eastbound on the QEW, busy through Mississauga as you approach Cawthred to Dixie, so just a minor slowdown. Eastbound Gardner is busy from Spadina to the Jarvis ramp. 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And with the extended forecast, here's Denise Andriacci.
0: We warmed up really quickly across the GTA this morning, and as we move through the afternoon, a very summer-like feel. 28, the guaranteed high, lots of sunshine. We're clear tonight, 15 for a low. It's hot on Thursday, near 29 degrees, up to 28 on Friday. Sunny breaks, but we'll see an increase in cloud, showers, and the risk of thunderstorms Friday night, and periods of wet weather expected for Saturday. The guaranteed high today, 28.
2: That's where we sit right now at Pearson Airport, 28 degrees and mainly sunny. It is sunny and 24 downtown. 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
2: The Blue Jays are looking to bounce back against the league-best Braves tonight in Atlanta.
30: It's been a bit of a rough patch again for the Jays on three straight losses and back into fourth in the division as they send up Patrick Corbin today against the MLB's hottest team. Grant Holmes is going to counter for Atlanta, who are now 41-20 to lead the league. As for Toronto, they've slipped back to 29-32, their resilience being tested once again. Sportsnet's Ben Nicholson-Smith.
16: They need to find consistency, and that can allow them to get back to .500 and ultimately over it, because as weak as the American League is, whoever's in the wildcard spots by the end of the year are going to have to be a substantial amount above .500.
30: On a positive note, Dylan Cease, Max Scherzer, and Shane Bieber are all tentatively slated for rehab starts at AAA this week. Alejandro Kirk will begin a rehab assignment today as well. The first pitch is just after 7 on Sportsnet. I'm Virjash Dave.
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2: 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Here's John Leatherby.
5: Irene, Toronto area home sales recording their strongest month-over-month increase in nearly a year in the month of May, as lower home prices and borrowing costs help improve affordability. Sales activity now increased for three consecutive months, while inventory levels have started to moderate. GTA home sales rose 10% from April on a seasonally adjusted basis. It's the largest monthly increase since July of 2025, the third consecutive monthly gain. Lower home prices and reduced borrowing costs encouraging more households to enter the market, improving demand after a slow start to the year. OpenAI's CEO Sam Altman is meeting with lawmakers and Trump administration officials in Washington. He will be meeting with the House Speaker Mike Johnson as well as House Minority Leader Hakeem Jeffries. At Altman's meeting coming after President Trump signed an executive order about AI this week, of which Altman voiced his support for. Premiers, energy ministers, CEOs, and a lot of international visitors ready to go to Calgary next week for the annual Global Energy Show, kicking off a year later than a vastly different scene from 2025. We didn't have a war in the Middle East, and it was just an idea from Premier Daniel Smith to put a new pipeline to the West Coast. There's over 30,000 people expected to attend. Complete turnaround a day later on North American markets. Nearly 24 hours after Bay Street posted a new record, it's almost given back half of what it made, currently down by 225 points. The Dow, the biggest loser, down 446, while the NASDAQ is off 275. The Canadian dollar has had a rough day as well, down almost a third of 1 cent at 71.97 cents U.S. At the Business Center, I'm John Leatherby.
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2: Mainly sunny and 28 degrees at Pearson Airport, which is the guaranteed high for today. The sun will set at 8:54 tonight. It's 1:30.
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11: Good afternoon. This is Wednesday, June 3rd. I'm Sarah Parrott.
2: And I'm Irene Preklett. Here's what's making news this hour.
22: It's a messy commute for streetcar riders in the West End, where 504 service is disrupted between Dufferin and Shaw, with the closure likely to be in place for at least the rest of the day.
23: The chair of the TTC is apologizing for the congestion nightmare from a few weeks ago.
26: What happened on Mother's Day should have never happened.
23: He wants to improve coordination between different departments so it doesn't happen again.
27: The Transportation Safety Board of Canada says human error was behind a potentially deadly collision between two GO trains in Burlington in 2024. The TSB is calling for fail-safe train control systems.
28: Teachers' unions come out swinging.
29: They deserve smaller classes, not this government's talking points.
28: How they're serving notice to the government to officially begin bargaining.
30: Spurs-Knicks kicking things off in the NBA Finals tonight down in Texas. We've got the latest from the French Open. Plus, the Blue Jays have another against the Braves. Sports at 45.
5: Red numbers continue on the markets. Right now, the Dow is down 437, while the TSX is lower by 216. Business at 56.
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11: It's time for Rogers Xfinity Internet traffic and weather together on the ones. Here's Carrie Prunskis.
17: This report is brought to you by iCash.ca. Eastbound on the 401, on the ramp to the 403, the right lane is blocked because of a stalled vehicle, but no delay. You'll just have to shift over to the left and then maneuver around these vehicles if you need to access that ramp to the 403. And then moving maintenance is happening in Scarborough. Pothole repairs. These crews are just passing McCowan in the express. Two right lanes blocked. So eastbound 401, it's slow through the city from south of Pearson Collectors to the northbound 427 ramp, and then a delay from the 427 to the 400 express and collectors, and quite busy from Bayview to McCowan, both express and collectors. And then watch out for a stalled vehicle east of Nielsen in the express. Right lane is closed for that. Westbound 401, west of the 400 in the express. Left lane is closed for emergency construction. So you have a busy drive on the westbound 401 from the 404 to Bayview Express, from Leslie to Avenue Collectors, and then it's jammed up from the Allen to west of the 400 in the express, and delays from Dufferin to Islington if you're in the collectors. Southbound 400 gets busy approaching Shepherd onto the westbound 401 ramp as you go into those collector delays. Southbound 404 DVP, it's a slow go from Finch to south of Lawrence, and a bit busy from Bloor to the Gardner. This delay is improving, but a little extra slow taking that ramp to Lakeshore. So there might be an issue at Lakeshore and Don Roadway. Unfortunately, that camera is out, so I can't confirm anything. If you're there and can update us, star 680. Westbound on the Gardner, busy approaching Spadina to Strawn. Busy on the eastbound Gardner from Spadina to the Jarvis ramp. And it's a slow go northbound DVP from Don Mills to York Mills. Quick cash in 2 minutes. 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And now with the forecast, here's Denise Andriacci.
0: 28 is the guaranteed high today. Mainly sunny and warm this afternoon. A real summer-like feel through the region today. 15 is the overnight low. Sunny and hot for Thursday. Highs near 29. The next chance for wet weather late Friday. Our guaranteed high today, 28 degrees.
2: Right now, we are at 28 degrees at Pearson Airport and mainly sunny. 680 News Time, 1:33. Happening now in downtown Toronto, eastbound service on a portion of the 504 King streetcar route continues to be diverted, while shuttle buses are also running on a stretch of King to help pick up the slack. This after a crash this morning damaged some overhead wires.
1: 680's Sophia Vavaroutsos is at the scene in Liberty Village and joins us live with more details. Sophia.
3: Irene, I've just walked over here to Queen and Shaw, which is where some of the diverted 504 streetcars are running instead. Sina is one of the crowd of confused commuters I saw looking at their phones trying to figure out where to go.
4: This is my first time to use this line, so I'm not living in this area.
3: And what a day to take this line for the first time. The 504 King streetcars have been knocked out eastbound between Dufferin and Shaw since about 8:30 this morning. That's when a truck crashed into a bridge near King and Atlantic, knocking out some overhead wires and cutting power to the streetcar line. Crews are on scene working on repairs, but the closure could last until tomorrow. So 504 King streetcars are diverting on Queen between Dufferin and Shaw. Shuttle buses are running on King between Dufferin and Bathurst, and westbound 504 service is not affected. Reporting live at Queen and Shaw, I'm Sophia Vavaroutsos.
8: Well, it was nearly a month ago when almost everyone in Toronto had some not so nice things to say about city officials after getting around for Mother's Day weekend turned into a traffic nightmare. This after an overlap of closures, the DVP and a portion of the subway, and the TTC chair wants to make sure it never happens again. 680's Momin Qureshi joins us live from City Hall with more. Momin.
9: Sarah, you know, you could probably say there's never really a good time to have those types of closures in the city, but you can also argue that this probably is a really bad time to do it, and the weekend of Mother's Day could have been one of those times. That's when we saw the DVP close. There was a significant subway closure. Some GO lines were out of service. There was no Up Express, and there was several events happening in town, including a Jays game. TTC Chair Jamal Myers acknowledging it was pretty bad.
10: People trying to get to their families couldn't take the subway, couldn't take GO, couldn't take Up Express. The DVP was closed. It didn't have to be this way.
9: So today at the TTC board meeting, he's introducing a motion to try to create better coordination between all departments so that this type of simultaneous shutdown doesn't happen again. But I asked him why it wasn't already happening in the first place.
10: I can't answer that in terms of why this wasn't already the case. I would have assumed the same thing, but it wasn't. So we're fixing it. And unfortunately, we found this out the hard way. That should have never have happened.
9: Now, keep in mind, the city went through the lengthy process of hiring a chief congestion officer who was hired earlier this year to look at these types of things. We'll see what comes from the motion, and we're hoping to talk to TTC CEO Mandy Blattley once the meeting wraps up. Reporting live at City Hall, I'm Momin Qureshi.
27: Two GO trains carrying over 400 passengers came within seconds of colliding in Burlington 2 years ago, and the Transportation Safety Board of Canada doesn't want it to ever happen again. It's calling for a special kind of control system. 680's Phil Martino joins us live with more details. Phil.
6: Well, Irene, the Transportation Safety Board of Canada says one of the trains proceeded past a stop signal and entered an occupied track, and the trains came within seconds of crashing after both crews took emergency action to stop their trains. According to the Safety Board, the 2024 occurrence in Burlington is part of a wider trend. Since 2023, the board has investigated 8 rail collisions or near collisions involving signals not being followed. Officials say that underscores the limits of safety defenses that rely solely on human compliance. The board is calling for physical, fail-safe train control systems that can automatically intervene when signals are missed. I'm Phil Martino.
7: Smaller class sizes are the top issue for Ontario's education unions, who have officially served the province notice it wants to meet at the bargaining table to work out a new contract, with their current one expiring 2 months from now. 680's Queen's Park reporter Richard Southern joins us live with the details. Richard.
12: And these could be tough negotiations, Sarah, potentially setting the stage for a possible labor action in the fall. We'll see. But Ontario's education unions did come together today, officially serving notice to bargain. It means both the unions and the government have to sit down in the next 15 days. David Mastin is the president of ETFO. He says the unions are looking for what's best for students.
13: They deserve smaller classes, more supports and resources, safe schools, and learning environments that reflect the realities they face every day, not this government's talking points.
12: So what's the education minister saying?
14: Union leaders have a job to do, right? And I get it. They want the absolute best deal for the people that they represent, and they're going to fight very, very hard for that. I want the same thing for teachers. I want the absolute best for teachers, and I want a fair deal for taxpayers.
12: The unions are demanding caps on class sizes and the ending of mandatory e-learning and more investments for special ed. Reporting live, Richard Southern, 680 News Radio.
27: Toronto's police chief responding to a video circulating of officers tackling and arresting a cyclist. It happened during a stop sign enforcement blitz along Martin Goodman Trail on Sunday. Myron Demkew says it's important to let the legal process unfold.
15: There were charges laid, and there's a process for that to be looked at, which I

0: The city of Toronto wants an afternoon where I'm just chasing pothole crews. So eastbound on the 401, moving maintenance. It looks like these pothole repair crews are now at Markham Road in the express in the two right lanes. They started around Warden, so they're slowly making their way through Scarborough. Now, if you're on the eastbound 401, you're going to be going through delays. First, watch out for a problem on the ramp to the 403. Right lane is blocked because of a stalled vehicle. Then it's busy from south of Pearson and the collectors to the northbound 427 ramp. A slow go from the 427 to the 400 express and collectors. And then you have those delays from Yonge to Markham Road. It's alternately express and collectors as these crews shift. The delays kind of change. So just on and off between Yonge and Markham Road, express and collectors busy in sections. And then just east of Nielsen in the express, right lane is blocked, and that's due to a stalled vehicle. Traffic spotter called about tire debris. It's east of Brock Road in between the two center lanes, in between lanes 2 and 3 from the left. So be careful there. And then just beyond that, I can see a stop truck on the right shoulder. Westbound on the 401, I think there's a new issue around Avenue Road in the collectors, so that could be pothole repairs as well. Wouldn't surprise me. Delays on the westbound 401 from the 404 to to Avenue Road, both express and collectors, but it's getting a little bit worse in the collectors. I think that's where the issue is. And then it's busy from the Allen express and collectors to west of the 400, where in the express, the left lane is closed for emergency construction. Southbound on the 400, busy approaching Shepherd to the westbound 401 ramp, and a delay southbound 404 DVP from just south of Finch to south of Lawrence. Bit of a lineup on the ramps to the Gardner and Lakeshore. Westbound Gardner, that's backed up from just west of Jarvis to Strawn, and your drive on the eastbound Gardner looks good. Northbound DVP is slow from Don Mills to York Mills. During the FIFA World Cup, traffic downtown will be heavy. Skip the stress by taking transit, traveling off-peak, and checking routes in advance. A message from the City of Toronto. And with the forecast, here's Denise Andriacci.
1: 28 is our guaranteed high today. It's a sunny, warm afternoon with a nice light wind out of the southwest. Very comfortable, but a very high UV index. So we're not expecting to be muggy, but it's definitely a summer-like feel today. Sunny and hot tomorrow near 29. Today's guaranteed high, 28.
2: And that is where we sit. 28, the daytime high. Also, lots of sunshine. 680 News Time, 144.
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4: Sunny sky in downtown Toronto. It's now up to 24 degrees. Good afternoon. I'm Sarah Parrott. Here are the top stories this hour. Heads up for transit riders. The eastbound 504 King Street car is still on diversion after a truck hit a bridge in Liberty Village, damaging overhead wires. Shuttle buses are also running eastbound between Shaw and Dufferin to help passengers get where they need to go. The closure could last for the rest of the day or even into tomorrow as crews repair the overhead wires. The TTC is acknowledging today how frustrating the Mother's Day weekend was in Toronto when the DVP was closed alongside a subway and up express shutdown. At today's board meeting, the TTC chair says he's going to try to create better coordination between city departments so simultaneous closures don't happen again. 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Here's Brijesh Dave.
5: Sarah, San Antonio is going to be buzzing tonight as the NBA Finals get going between the Spurs and Knicks from Texas.

0: an excellent rematch from the finals in 99, in fact, with San Antonio winning then, adding four more titles, with their most recent coming in 2014. New York, meanwhile, winless since 1973, with Manhattan ready to go. They'll tip off at 8:30. As for the Toronto Tempo, they've got a date with the New York Liberty tonight. That's at 7:30. Some tennis over at Roland Garros. Canada's Felix Auger-Aliassime is done at the tournament, ousted by Italy's Flavio Caboli this afternoon in four sets. Coming up later, we've got Matteo Arnaldi and Matteo Berrettini in another men's quarterfinal. Over on the women's side, Diana Schneider absolutely shocking world number one Aryna Sabalenka today in three sets to advance to the semis there. Well, it hasn't been fun for the Blue Jays since reaching 500 not too long ago. They're back to fourth in the AL East on par with Baltimore, going with Patrick Corbin against the league best Braves. That's at 7 on Sportsnet. The team also bringing on veteran righty Justin Topa this afternoon. He spent parts of the past three seasons with the Twins. He's going to report to AAA Buffalo. And some hockey, the Leafs reportedly holding around 15 virtual interviews as they continue to look for a new head coach. Sportsnet's Elliot Friedman reporting Peter Laviolette and Patrick Waugh were among those they spoke to. Game 2 of this year's Stanley Cup Final goes tomorrow night with Vegas leading early. Here in town, it's Game 4 of the AHL's East Final tonight between the Marlies and Penguins. That's at 7 o'clock. Sports at 15 and 45 past every hour, anytime at sportsnet.ca.
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3: 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A 12-hour standoff with a hostage taker in Bakersfield, California is now over. Here's ABC's Alex Stone.
4: All of the hostages who were inside the Chase Bank building have now been safely rescued by the FBI and Bakersfield police. Since yesterday, they've been trying to negotiate with the man who was known to have a long criminal history in the area, who went into the bank building and claimed to have a bomb strapped to his chest. On Tuesday night, he released two of the hostages. At one point, police could see hostages inside the building on their knees, but sources say they've all been rescued. They are safe. The suspect is dead. It is now over.
3: Nearby buildings, including City Hall and the police headquarters, were evacuated and some roads were closed. A key auto industry consultant says auto sales in this country last month were down from 1 year ago. As 680's John Leatherby reports, it marks the eighth straight month of declining sales.
5: The firm estimates 184,000 vehicles sold in the month, down 1.7% from May of 2025. DeRosier says while Stats Canada's latest GDP data indicates a technical recession, the auto industry has already been in a feels-like recession in recent months. DeRosier managing partner Andrew King says while there were hopes that the market may crack the 190,000 barrier for what is traditionally the biggest sales month of the year, it remained out of sight. The seasonally adjusted annual rate of sales for the month came in at 1.78 million, the weakest so far this year. I'm John Leatherby.
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10: This report is brought to you by Diamond and Diamond Lawyers. Eastbound on the 401, on the ramp to the 403, the right lane is still blocked because of a stalled vehicle. It's been here almost 2 hours now. But no delay. That's the good news out of it. Just be careful if you're taking that ramp East 401 to the 403. Now, we've had some pothole repairs happening through Scarborough, and these crews have definitely moved along, but I don't know where they're going to stop again. They were last stationed at Markham Road in the Express in the two right lanes, and east of Nielsen in the Express, right lane is still blocked because of a stalled vehicle, so you're essentially in traffic to that problem. First, a delay eastbound 401 from south of Pearson in the Collectors to the northbound 427 ramp, and then slow from the 427 to the 400 Express and Collectors, and you'll be going through delays from Young to Nielsen, alternating between the Express and Collectors. It looks like the Collector lanes loosen up a bit once you get east of Kennedy, and then the Express lanes are a lot heavier to this issue at Nielsen, so you can plan around that. Also, watch out on the eastbound 401 east of Brock Road. There's tire debris in between lanes 2 and 3 from the left. I've notified MTO. And I can see this issue on the westbound 401 at Avenue Road in the Collectors. Looks like the right shoulder has a stalled vehicle. Police on scene, and now there's a stalled vehicle stopped on the left shoulder that wasn't there a few minutes ago. So, a fluid situation here. Things changing. But you'll be going through delays on the westbound 401 anywhere from the 404 to west of west of the 400. A lot slower. And that's because of emergency construction west of the 400 in the Express. Left lane is closed. Westbound QEW at Walker's Line. The HOV lane is now blocked because of a stalled vehicle. So just be careful there. You paid for your disability benefits and now the insurance company says no. Call Diamond and Diamond, Canada's largest injury law firm with over 65 lawyers. 1-800-567-HURT. And with the extended forecast, here's Denise Andriacci.
11: Mainly sunny and warm today. 28 is the guaranteed high. A nice breeze out of the southwest this afternoon. Sunny and hot on Thursday. Highs near 29. The next chance for wet weather is late day Friday. We haven't seen a lot of rain lately as high pressure has dominated, but showers and the brisk of thunderstorms Friday night, and then periods of wet weather on and off Saturday. The guaranteed high today, 28.
3: Right now in downtown Toronto, it's sunny and 24 degrees. Over at Pearson Airport, sunny and 28. 680 News Time, 154.
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3: The NBA Finals begin tonight, and it's an exact rematch of the finals from 1999, the Knicks versus the Spurs.
0: It's a made-for-television series featuring a potential heir to the GOAT-adjacent throne against an historic franchise with global recognition and a somehow underdog star. Victor Wembanyama has been a force this entire postseason, leading the second-youngest finals team in 50 years against a confident Knicks side that's looking for its first title in 53 years. New York's Jalen Brunson.
16: I think most importantly, we obviously have that Knicks stand up mentality. We have a bunch of individuals in that locker room who work really hard. They're very psychotic about their work, you know, making sure that their minds, that they're ready physically and mentally.
0: Wemby.
17: We still need to really come back down to earth and realize that we haven't done the hardest yet. The job isn't done at all.
0: Tip off tonight's at 8:30. I'm Virgesh Dave.
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3: Now the Dynamic Market Minute. Here's John Leatherby.
5: Sarah, Canadian Heritage Minister Mark Miller will not say when his department ordered a financial audit of the Office of the Commissioner of Indigenous Languages after it received complaints. The Canadian Press reporting earlier this week an audit being conducted of the Landmark Office, which is tasked with helping to preserve at-risk Indigenous languages. Miller says the allegations brought forward against the office serious enough to warrant the audit. People need to be held accountable. At the same time, he says the office needs to be given the benefit of the doubt and due process needs to be followed. Morgan Stanley will soon be allowing external artificial intelligence agents to connect directly with its stock administration platforms. The chief product officer of Morgan Stanley at Work telling CNBC that AI agents can help corporate clients administer increasingly complex stock plans without adding human employees. JP Morgan Chase, along with Goldman Sachs, using AI agents internally for things like writing code, but have yet to publicly announce steps to allow external agents to connect directly to their firm's systems. Manitoba's Premier Wap Kanu says he'd like to see Donald Trump reverse course as his administration rolls out new tariffs. Kanu says Canada and the U.S. should be working together to strengthen both economies and bring down the cost of living. On the markets, red numbers across the board, the NASDAQ and the S&P both have a nine-day win streak on the line as the markets continue to set in the red. The NASDAQ is currently down 211, while the S&P is off by 43. One day after the TSX hit a record breaking through the 35,000-point barrier, the TSX is down on this day, Bay Street off by 238, while the Dow, the biggest loser, it is down by nearly 410 points. Oil creeping up continually, 96.40 U.S. a barrel, and the Canadian dollar is down almost a third of 1 cent, 71.97 cents U.S. At the Business Center, I'm John Leatherby.
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3: In Niagara Falls, sunshine, 26 degrees. Orangeville, it's sunny and 24. In downtown Toronto, also sunny and 24. 680 News Time, 2 o'clock.
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3: Good afternoon. This is Wednesday, June 3rd. I'm Irene Preklett. And I'm Sarah Parrott. Here's what's making news this hour.
29: Commuter frustration mounting in Liberty Village.
30: A bit of an HV inch, I didn't know.
29: Where the busy eastbound King streetcar has been knocked out for hours and could be for several more.
31: You were frustrated and the TTC knows it.
32: It didn't have to be this way.
31: The Transit Commission wants better coordination after subway lines, GO trains, and the DVP were all shut down on Mother's Day weekend.
3: The Transportation Safety Board of Canada is calling for more safeguards after a near miss between two GO trains in Burlington in 2024 and other collisions and near collisions in the last few years.
33: Ontario's education unions serve notice to begin bargaining.
34: Ontario's teachers and education workers are ready. We are united.
33: Their demands of the Ford government.
0: It's the Spurs and the Knicks as the NBA Finals get going tonight. The Jays try to even the series in Atlanta, and the French Open run is over for Felix Auger-Aliassime. Sports at 15.
5: 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The Dow is off by 410, while the TSX is lower by 233. Business at 26.
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1: Time for Rogers, Xfinity Internet, traffic and weather together on the ones. Here's Carrie Prenskis.
2: This report is brought to you by Dynamic. Eastbound 401 on the ramp to the 403. The right lane is blocked with a stalled vehicle. Pothole repairs are done through Scarborough on the eastbound 401. Oh, they're moving to the westbound side now. But there was also an issue east of Nielsen in the express. Stalled vehicle just cleared. And I don't see that tire debris anymore east of Brock Road. It was last seen in the two center lanes, so it must have been picked up. But just beyond that, approaching Westney, there's still a stop truck on the right shoulder. So all told, eastbound 401, busy approaching the 427 to the 400 express and collectors, and then busy from approaching Young to Nielsen, alternating express and collectors. But now that problems have cleared through Scarborough, that delay should improve, hopefully. Watch out for lots of tire debris on the westbound 401 west of Liberty Street. Traffic spotter says it's across all lanes. And now these maintenance crews are going to be setting up near McCowan in the express. MTO reporting two right lanes closed. Don't see them on scene yet, but as soon as they park there, that will cause a backup. And then there's another issue on the westbound 401 at Avenue Road in the collector's vehicles on the left and right shoulders, and at, in the express at Avenue, there's a stop truck on the right shoulder. So it's causing delays here. Westbound 401, busy from the 404 to Avenue, express and collectors. And then it's a slow go from the Allen, alternately express and collectors, to west of the 400, where in the express, the left lane is closed for emergency construction. Westbound QEW, the problem at Walker's Line just cleared. There is still a delay from approaching Burl Oak. While other money managers stay idle, Dynamic is never in neutral, because your money can't grow if it doesn't move. Learn more at dynamic.ca/active. And with the forecast, here's Denise Andriacci.
4: Warm and sunny today, a guaranteed high of 28 degrees, so a little warmer than the last couple of days. You'll notice it. And we'll have a wind out of the southwest later this afternoon. Clear tonight, 15 for a low. Sunny and warm Thursday, highs near 29. Our guaranteed high today, 28 degrees.
3: Right now in downtown Toronto, it is sunny and 24 degrees. 680 News Time, 2:03.
1: Happening now in Toronto's Liberty Village, things are still not back to normal on the King streetcar route. There is no service on an eastbound stretch as crews try to fix wires that were damaged when a truck hit a bridge.
3: 680's Sophia Vavaroutsos is talking to impacted commuters and joins us live with more. Sophia.
6: Sarah, a bit of confusion here at the streetcar stop at King and Shaw, where afternoon commuters looking for the busy 504 King streetcar into the core are coming up empty-handed, and they tell me the hours-long closure is frustrating.
30: A bit of an inconvenience, I didn't know. I just got off work.
7: It's very frustrating. Probably would have waited here like 10 minutes and then I would have just walked.
6: And a couple people I've talked to have decided to just start walking where they can hopefully catch the next streetcar running. So far, a few people have decided to board shuttle buses as well. Rush hour is still a couple hours away, but the TTC says the closure is likely still going to be in place, with service potentially shut down into tomorrow. It's all because a truck crashed into a bridge not far from here at King and Atlantic just before 8:30 this morning. It took out some overhead wires and knocked out power to the streetcar line. Crews say they are working on repairs. In the meantime, 504 King eastbound streetcars are diverting on Queen between Dufferin and Shaw. Shuttle buses are also running along King. They say they're running to Bathurst. Westbound streetcar service, though, is not affected. Reporting live in Liberty Village, I'm Sophia Vavaroutsos.
1: Still with transit news, the chair of the TTC promising better coordination in the future after a DVP closure was on the same weekend as the partial subway closure. 680's Moman Qureshi is at City Hall with more. Moment.
8: There's been a few weekends with multiple closures happening, but particularly on Mother's Day when the DVP was shut down, there was a subway closure, there was a limited GO service, the Up Express wasn't working, plus the Jays were in town. There was a lot happening. The TTC chair, Jamal Myers, says maybe it shouldn't have been happening.
9: What happened on Mother's Day should have never happened, and my motion is the first step in fixing this.
8: So he is bringing forward a motion at today's TTC board meeting to try to make sure that it doesn't happen again.
9: The motion directs the TTC to formally work with City Transportation, Engineering, Metrolinx, and Toronto Police so that when we plan a subway shutdown, we know what roads are closing, what events are on the calendar, and what else is being done in the area.
8: But the real question is, why wasn't all this coordination happening in the first place, especially since the city appointed its first ever congestion czar earlier this year? We asked Mayor Chow about it, and she says, especially with FIFA, things are on a deadline and just have to get done.
10: Yes, there's closure and all of that. We will coordinate as much as we can, but those critical infrastructure just need to be fixed.
8: Reporting live at City Hall, I'm Omen Qureshi.
3: A new report from the Transportation Safety Board of Canada is calling for more safeguards after a near miss between two GO trains in Burlington in 2024. 680's Phil Martino joins us live with more details. Phil.
11: Sarah, the TSB says it was human error that led to a near miss between the two GO trains in Burlington in 2024. More than 400 passengers were on board when the two trains, when one went past a stop signal and entered an occupied track. According to the board, the trains came within seconds of crashing after both crews took emergency action to stop their trains. The board says this is part of a wider trend. Since 2023, it has investigated 8 rail collisions or near collisions involving signals not being followed. Officials say that underscores the limits of safety defenses that rely solely on human compliance. The board is calling for physical, fail-safe train control systems that can automatically intervene when signals are missed. I'm Phil Martino.
12: All teacher contracts in Ontario expire at the end of August, and now the process to get new deals is about to get started. The unions say one of the biggest sticking points will be class sizes. 680's Queen's Park reporter Richard Southern joins us live with more. Richard.
13: There are going to be tough negotiations this summer, Irene, and if things go sideways, it could set the stage for some sort of work action in the fall. We're certainly not there yet. What happened today was all the education unions came together and officially served notice to begin bargaining, meaning both sides have 15 days to meet. We heard from David Matston, the president of the Elementary Teachers Federation. He came out a little bit swinging against the government.
14: We are entering this round of bargaining united, focused, and determined. We expect a bargaining process that is fair, respectful, and grounded in the principles of free collective bargaining, not political interference.
13: Now, the education minister says he's ready to bargain, but is looking for, he says, a fair deal for taxpayers. Among the union's top demands is a cap on class sizes. No more than 24 students in grades 4 to 8, they say. Reporting live at Queen's Park, Richard Southern, 680 News Radio.
3: Ford is recalling almost 420,000 vehicles because of a seatbelt issue that may result in an injury if a crash happens. Separately, the automaker says it's recalling more than 4,600 Bronco Sport and Maverick vehicles and issuing a do not drive warning due to a suspension-related issue. That recall involves Bronco Sport vehicles with model years 2021 through 2026 and Maverick vehicles with the model years 2022 through 2026.
12: Coming up, gas prices.
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12: Time for Rogers Xfinity Internet traffic and weather together on the ones. 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
2: This report is brought to you by carsforkids.ca. Eastbound 401, the problem on the ramp to the 403 finally cleared. Now, you just have a minor issue in Durham on the eastbound 401 as you approach Westney. There's a stop truck on the right shoulder, so just be careful. MTO crews recently went through here to pick up some tire debris. I believe it came from that truck that's pulled over here. So eastbound 401, it's a slow go from south of Pearson to the 400 Express and Collectors. And then you have delays from Avenue Road to Kennedy, alternating Express and Collectors. A bit of a bunch up from as you approach Markham Road in the Collectors. And then it's a slow go from White's in the Express on and off to approaching Westney. Traffic spotter called about tire debris on the westbound 401 west of Liberty Street. It's across all lanes, so be careful there. And I'm just waiting for these pothole repair crews to show up in Scarborough on the westbound 401. MTO said they're going to be working near McCowan in the Express, but I don't see them on scene just yet. But just a heads up. And then there's some problems at Avenue Road in the Express and Collectors. Just watch out for vehicles on the left and right shoulders here. And west of the 400 in the Express, left lane is closed. That's for emergency construction. So a busy drive through the city on the westbound 401 from Victoria Park to west of the 400, alternating Express and Collectors. Southbound 400 backed up from south of Finch to the westbound 401 ramp. And it's a slow go southbound 404 DVP from approaching Shepherd to south of Lawrence. Expect delays on the westbound Gardner QEW from Jarvis to Strawn, then busy from the 427 to Dixie, from Ford Drive to Trafalgar, and from Bronte to Guelph Line. Northbound DVP, a bit of a bunch up through Bloor, and then it's slow from Don Mills to York Mills. Ready to get rid of that old car? Donate it today at carsforkids.ca. 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And now with the forecast, here's Denise Andriacci.
4: Warm and sunny today, guaranteed high of 29 degrees, a light breeze out of the southwest this afternoon. We're clear tonight, 15 for a low. Sunny and hot Thursday, up to near 29. Sunny breaks Friday, and then the chance of showers and thunderstorms later in the day. Our guaranteed high today, 28 degrees.
18: Right now in downtown Toronto, it is sunny and 24. 680 News Time, 2:13.
20: Toronto police have made four more arrests in connection with two assaults that they say targeted the city's Jewish community in North York. The incidents in late April and early May involved the suspects allegedly shooting at identifiable members of the Jewish community using imitation guns. Chief Superintendent Catherine Stevenson says the attacks were targeted and organized.
21: These incidents were not random. Based on the evidence gathered during the investigation, we allege that members of the Jewish community were deliberately targeted. These incidents appear to have been organized and planned with more than one individual involved in the coordination.
20: Today, police announcing the arrest of two men in their 20s, as well as a 16-year-old boy and a 17-year-old girl. They're still searching for two more suspects. An 18-year-old man was arrested in May. Still to come, the day's top stories, then sports.
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20: It is now 26 degrees downtown. Lots of sunshine. Good afternoon. I'm Irene Preklett.
18: And I'm Sarah Parrott. Here are the top stories this hour.
20: Eastbound streetcars are not running on a portion of King Street West, and it has to do with the truck that crashed into a bridge this morning. The TTC is fixing overhead wires. Shuttle buses are running between Shaw and Dufferin to help commuters. It could take all day for the repairs. Meanwhile, the TTC says it wants to do better coordinating closures after subway lines, GO trains, and the DVP were all shut down on the same day. That happened months Mother's Day weekend. And a new report from the Transportation Safety Board of Canada calling for more safeguards after a near miss between two GO trains in Burlington in 2024. 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Good afternoon, Alex Sixero.
0: Hey, Irene, good afternoon. It's really shaping up to be a terrific NBA Finals as Game 1 goes in San Antonio tonight as the Spurs take on the New York Knicks. Jalen Brunson and the Knicks have won 11 straight in the playoffs. The Spurs just took down OKC in the Western Conference Finals, and tip-off is coming up at 8:30. To baseball, the Blue Jays have dropped back to three games under 500 as Game 2 goes in Atlanta this evening. Jays hand the ball to Patrick Corbin while the Braves go with Grant Holmes. It's another 7:15 first pitch on Sportsnet and Sportsnet 590 The Fan. We do have an update on the Maple Leafs head coaching search. Peter Laviolette and Patrick Waugh are among the 15 candidates who've spoken with the Leafs over Zoom, and Sportsnet's Elliot Friedman is hearing that the Waugh interview went really well. Waugh was fired by the Islanders with four games left this season, replaced by Pete DeBoer. It's playoff game day in the city as the Marlies host Wilkes-Barre Scranton in Game 4 of the Eastern Conference Finals. Marlies leading 2-1 with faceoff at 7. At the French Open, Canadian Felix Auger-Aliassime has been knocked out in the quarterfinals, falling to Flavio Caboli in four sets, while Ottawa's Gabby Dabrowski and mixed doubles partner Evan King have reached the final after a three-set win. And in the WNBA, the Toronto Tempo are in the Big Apple tonight, taking on the Liberty at 7:30, the 5-4 Tempo chasing a third straight win. Sports at 15 and 45 past every hour or anytime at sportsnet.ca.
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20: Ottawa says it will direct the CRTC to review its recent decision tripling streamers' financial contributions to Canadian content.
7: The government says Ottawa will issue a new policy direction to the CRTC to adjust how it's implementing the Online Streaming Act. The CRTC said in May it's going to require large streaming services like Netflix to contribute 15% of their Canadian revenues to Canadian content. The government says it will instead provide $600 million to Canada's audio and audiovisual sectors. The Motion Pictures Association, the U.S. group representing streamers, has called on Cabinet to reconsider the current approach, and the U.S. ambassador to Canada called the policy to be rescinded. Under the Broadcasting Act, Cabinet does not have the authority to directly overturn the decision, but instead direct the CRTC on how to broadly implement the Online Streaming Act. I'm John Leatherby.
20: And this just into 680 News Radio. Toronto police say a pedestrian has been hit by a pickup truck in Scarborough. It happened at Kingston Road north of Lawrence. Paramedics say the man has been taken to hospital with life-threatening injuries. Westbound Kingston is now closed at Mance Road. Stay with 680 News Radio for more on this developing story. Coming up, traffic and weather together.
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2: This report is brought to you by your local Ontario Subaru dealers. Watch out for tire debris on the 401 westbound. It's west of Liberty Street across all lanes. Thanks to the traffic spotter for that update. I have notified MTO, so hopefully they'll pick that up soon. And then at Avenue Road in the Collectors, stalled vehicle here with OPP on scene. There were a couple of other stalled vehicles in this area, one in the Express. They're gone, but just this right shoulder still affected in the Collectors at Avenue Road. And then west of the 400 in the Express, left lane is closed for emergency construction. And now debris cleanup is happening. Approaching the 427, MTO crews just blocked the two center lanes. So you have heavy traffic on the westbound 401 from Warden to west of the 400, alternately Express and Collectors. Brief improvement, then it's slow from west of Islington to approaching the 427. Eastbound 401 backed up from south of Pearson to the 400 Express and Collectors. Then it's slow from Avenue to Victoria Park and the Express to Kennedy Collectors. Busy into Durham from White's Express, Liverpool Collectors to Brock Road, and a bit busy through Salem as well. Southbound 400, that's slow from south of Finch onto the westbound 401 ramp. And you'll be going through delays on the southbound 404 DVP from approaching Shepherd to south of Lawrence. Eastbound on the QEW, a slow go through Mississauga from here, Ontario to Dixie. Not bad eastbound Gardner, a bit of a bunch up through Jameson, and traffic is slow on the northbound DVP from Dundas to Bloor, and then from Don Mills to York Mills. And getting around on city streets, Toronto police now reporting a closure of Kingston Road. Westbound traffic blocked at Mance. That's for a collision investigation. 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And with the extended forecast, here's Denise Andriacci.
4: We warmed up really quickly across the GTA this morning, and as we move through the afternoon, a very summer-like feel. 28, the guaranteed high, lots of sunshine. We're clear tonight, 15 for a low. It's hot on Thursday, near 29 degrees, up to 28 on Friday. Sunny breaks, but we'll see an increase in cloud, showers, and the risk of thunderstorms Friday night, and periods of wet weather expected for Saturday. The guaranteed high today, 28.
18: Right now in downtown Toronto, we have a sunny sky. It is 26 degrees. 680 News Time, 2:23.
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20: The NBA Finals get going in San Antonio tonight as the Spurs and Knicks are each just four wins away from the Larry O'Brien Trophy. Here's 680's for Jesh Dave.
9: Nearly three decades after they last met in the finals and just 6 months since NBA Cup glory was on the line, the Spurs and Knicks are going head-to-head one more time to finish off the season. The Spurs hoping to replicate the only other time these two met in the playoffs way back in 99. San Antonio won that finals in five games. Still, Spurs superstar Victor Wembanyama says New York's a big threat.
10: It's a great team of experienced guys who are not here by chance, but by relentless effort over the years, and very different career paths for all of them. They're right where they're supposed to be, in my opinion.
9: Jalen Brunson and Karl Anthony Towns have been on a tear for the Knicks, though, while former Raptor OG Anunoby has been a major role player for New York. Brunson.
11: We have a lot of real professionals on our roster, so no matter who's numbers called, someone's going to step up, someone's going to be ready. That's just the nature of who we have here.
9: Tip-off's at 8:30. I'm Virgesh Dave.
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12: 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Time for the Dynamic Market Minute. Here's John Leatherby.
7: Irene, Canada's natural resources minister, says that challenges facing forestry go beyond Trump-era tariffs that instead are structural, as he unveiled close to $130 million in funding for 56 projects across the country. Tim Hodgson also releasing a report suggesting homegrown problems, including unstable access to fiber and lack of domestic demand, threatening the industry with existential crisis. He says the additional fundings on top of the various supports that are worth $2 billion, which the federal government's announced since August of last year in order to help the sector remain competitive and resilient in the face of American tariffs. The trust fund Social Security relies upon south of the border to help pay retirement benefits may be completely depleted by 2032, according to current projections. At that time, retirement beneficiaries could see a 24% benefit cut, which would prompt a $500 average monthly benefit cut, according to a new report. In some states, the benefit cuts would amount to more, according to research. The 2026 Social Security Trustees report is expected later in the month. The BC Securities Commission says it's paid out $25,000 in its first whistleblower award. The commission says in a news release that the information contributed to ongoing enforcement action of suspected misconduct. The commission chair says the payout shows that when people come forward with information, it can make a real difference in the ability to act quickly to protect investors and the integrity of investor markets. It says it gives whistleblower awards for information that leads to specific types of enforcement action, which includes halt trade orders, preservation orders, as well as formal allegations. Quite the 24-hour string on the markets. The TSX is in the red, as are all the North American markets. Down by 271 at this hour, the Dow is off 430, the NASDAQ 214, and the S&P is lower by 40. Gold is at $44.66 U.S. an ounce, and our Canadian dollar down almost a third of 1 cent, 71.95 cents U.S. At the Business Center, I'm John Leatherby.
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16: We are at our guaranteed high of 28 degrees. The sun will set at 8:54 tonight. 680 News Time, 2:30.
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17: It's Wednesday, June 3rd. Good afternoon. I'm Alex Bloomfield.
21: And I'm Laura Carney. Here's what's making news this hour.
22: It's commuter chaos on a stretch of King Street downtown, where the busy 504 streetcar will likely be out of commission until tomorrow due to a crash.
17: A pedestrian has life-threatening injuries after being struck by a pickup truck in Scarborough.
28: Remember on Mother's Day weekend when the DVP was closed, there was a subway shutdown and some GO trains were out of service?
29: That should have never have happened.
28: The chair of the TTC wants better coordination so it doesn't happen again.
0: Two GO trains carrying over 400 passengers came within seconds of colliding in Burlington 2 years ago. Now a new Transportation Safety Board of Canada report has found the risks remain across the country's rail network.
17: The Spurs and Knicks open the NBA Finals tonight. The Jays and Braves continue their three-game series, and Patrick Roy is in the running to be Maple Leafs head coach. Sports at 45.
7: Markets in the red. The TSX is down by 274. The Dow Jones off 405. Business at 56.
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17: Time for Rogers, Xfinity Internet, traffic and weather together on the ones. Here's Carrie Prenskis.
2: This report brought to you by Ecotech Windows and Doors. Just getting word from MTO about some maintenance setting up on the eastbound 401 at Kennedy in the transfer to the express. They're closing down this transfer likely for pothole repairs. That's been happening a lot today, all this week, actually, and last week. It's just 'tis the season. So eastbound on the 401, you'll be going through delays from south of Pearson to the 400 Express and Collectors, and then a slow go from east of the Allen to Victoria Park and the Express into Kennedy Collectors. Watch out for these crews around Kennedy with that transfer closure. And then it's busy from White's Express and Collectors to Brock Road. Had a minor issue approaching Westney. That's gone, but it is slow from Westney to east of Salem. Westbound on the 401, watch out for tire debris west of Liberty Street. It's across all lanes, according to a traffic spot. And we had a minor problem at Avenue Road in the Collectors. That's cleared. And I think the maintenance that was happening west of the 400 in the Express just cleared as well. I'll just have to confirm with MTO, but I believe everybody's using that left lane again. And the debris approaching the 427 has been removed. So a lot of changes here since the last report, but you're still going through heavy delays on the westbound 401 from Warden, alternately Express and Collectors to Dixon. Southbound 400 is backed up from south of Finch to the westbound 401 ramp, and it's a slow go southbound 404 DVP from approaching Shepherd to south of Lawrence. Northbound DVP filling in quickly from the Gardner up to York Mills. And if you're traveling city streets, Toronto police reporting a closure of westbound Kingston Road approaching Old Kingston Road at Mance. All lanes shut down for a collision investigation. 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And now with the forecast, good afternoon, Jesse Upol.
1: Good afternoon. It's a hot and sunny one. We already reached our guaranteed high of 28 degrees at Toronto Pearson. Things are looking fairly breezy as well. Northwest winds are upwards of 30 kilometers per hour right now. That sunshine will continue all throughout the afternoon. And we're clear tonight with a light west wind down to 14 degrees. Right now, Pearson, it's sunny and 28 degrees. Tonight's low is 14.
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17: Happening now in Liberty Village, a frustrating afternoon for King streetcar riders.
21: 680 Sophia Vaparuzos joins us live from King West with the latest on an hours-long diversion due to a crash. Sophia.
5: Laura, the commuter crowd is picking up here at King and Shaw in Liberty Village. Shuttle buses are running through this intersection to try and relieve some stress from a major service outage on the 504 King eastbound streetcar. Aisha tells me she was caught up in this same closure while heading to work this morning.
19: It really sucks because I'm like all the way in Vaughan, so now waiting extra, it's really hard.
5: This outage has been in place since about 8:30 when a truck hit a bridge nearby, damaging the overhead streetcar wires, knocking out power to the eastbound line. But Aisha says she thought her afternoon ride home would be safe.
19: I would think so, yes. It's been a few hours.
5: The TTC, though, says the extent of the damage appears severe. This closure is expected to last into rush hour, possibly into tomorrow morning's commute. 504 eastbound streetcars are diverting along Queen between Dufferin and Shaw. And again, shuttle buses are running here between Dufferin and Strawn on King. Westbound service on the 504 is not affected. Reporting live at King and Shaw, I'm Sophia Vaparuzos.
17: We have breaking news from Scarborough, where a man is fighting for his life after being hit by a pickup truck. Toronto police say the crash happened near Kingston and Mance Roads around 1:45 this afternoon. The pedestrian was rushed to hospital with life-threatening injuries. The driver remained at the scene. Right now, westbound Kingston is closed at Mance for the investigation. Stay with 680 News Radio for more on this developing story.
21: 680 News Time, 235. The TTC is apologizing for its role in a nightmare Mother's Day for Toronto drivers and transit riders. 680's Momin Qureshi joins us live from City Hall with the mea culpa. Momin.
4: Laura, you can argue that there's never really a good time to have any sort of significant road closures or transit closures, but you can also argue that there's probably a bad time. And Mother's Day a couple of weeks ago seemed to be a convergence of all those things. Not only was the TTC shut down, but as you hear from TTC chair and counselor Jamal Myers, there were so many other things that happened all in a ripple effect.
6: But what made it worse was that these closures piled on top of Go and Up Express closures, highway closures, and major sporting and entertainment events.
4: Meyer straight up saying this morning that those types of things should not have happened all at once. So he's bringing forward a motion to today's TTC board meeting to force or to see if there can be better coordination between city departments like engineering, the road closure department, transit, even Metrolinx, which is a provincial agency, to try to make sure that these types of things do not happen again. Councillor Josh Matlow sits on the TTC board.
10: What I would like to see is that whenever there's, whether it be a transportation question, any question that needs to be resolved, you get everybody to the same table and they've got to work as a team. Clearly that needs to be done better.
4: But also keep in mind, in January of this year, the city did hire for the first time ever a chief congestion officer whose job it is to make sure that these types of things are coordinated so that traffic flows smoothly through the city. Reporting live at City Hall, I'm Omen Qureshi.
17: 680 News Time, 2:36. It'll be another summer of uncertainty for many parents as a new round of bargaining begins between the province and several teachers' unions. 680's Richard Southern is here with what union leaders are saying. Richie.
18: Alex, could be some turbulent negotiations ahead, judging by some of the comments from both sides today. Ontario's main teachers' unions came together and officially served notice today to begin bargaining. It means both the unions and the government have 15 days to meet. David Mastin is the president of the Elementary Teachers Federation.
23: We urge this government to come to the table prepared to bargain real gains in funding and staffing and focus on the issues affecting students, families, and school communities across Ontario.
18: The union's top demand is a cap on class sizes. They want to see no more than 24 students in grades 4 to 8 and no more than 26 in kindergarten. What's the education minister, Paul Calandra, saying about the negotiations?
24: I want the absolute best for teachers, and I want a fair deal for taxpayers, and I think we're going to get there. There'll be some tough negotiations, obviously.
18: The union's contract expires at the end of August. Reporting live at Queen's Park, Richard Southern, 680 News Radio.
21: 680 News Time, 2:38. A near miss between two GO trains in Burlington 2 years ago has the Transportation Safety Board calling for new safeguards on the province's rail system. 680's Phil Martino has the results of a lengthy investigation.
25: The Transportation Safety Board of Canada says about 400 passengers were on board the two trains when one proceeded past a stop signal and entered an occupied track. The trains came within seconds of colliding after both crews took emergency action to stop their trains. According to the Safety Board, since 2023, it has investigated 8 rail collisions or near collisions involving signals not being followed. Chair Joanne Marier says they continue to call for physical, fail-safe train control systems that can automatically intervene when signals are missed.
26: We are calling for Transport Canada, because Transport Canada is the regulator of the federal rail industry. So we are calling for Transport Canada to mandate the installation of these systems.
25: He adds it could be up to a decade or more before these safety deficiencies are fixed. Until then, the risks will remain. I'm Phil Martino.
17: 680 News Time, 2:38. A Hall of Fame goalie appears to be in the running for the Maple Leafs head coaching job.
27: The Maple Leafs conducted about 15 Zoom interviews as the process will soon continue with in-person conversations. Sportsnet's Elliot Friedman says that Stanley Cup champion Peter Laviolette is in the mix, along with Patrick Waugh, who was let go by the Islanders late in the season.
29: But I heard Waugh interviewed really well. The word on the street is Waugh's interview was really good. So I think he's legit. And I also heard that they interviewed Jeff Halpern, but I believe Halpern's been told that he won't go on the next round.
27: And there was Elliot on the Fan Hockey Show as Waugh was fired with 4 games left, replaced by Pete DeBoer, while Jeff Halpern is currently an assistant coach with the Tampa Bay Lightning. Laviolette spent this past season on the sidelines. He's coached 6 different teams, winning the Stanley Cup with the Hurricanes in 2006. From the Sports Center, I'm Alex Sixero.
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17: 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Enpro predicts the price will not change at midnight, staying at $1.779 a liter at most GTA stations. Traffic in 60 seconds, including an update on maintenance, eastbound 401 in Scarborough.
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0: 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Enpro predicts the price will not change at midnight, staying at $1.779 a liter at most GTA stations. Traffic in 60 seconds, including an update on maintenance, eastbound 401 in Scarborough.
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0: 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Time for Rogers, Xfinity Internet, traffic and weather together on the ones. Here's Carrie Prenskis.
5: This report is brought to you by Cooperators. Eastbound on the 401, east of Kennedy, the transfer to the express has reopened, but now crews have closed the transfer approaching Nielsen. The transfer from express to collectors is shut down. They've been doing pothole repairs here. So usually these repairs don't take long. They're just stopped. And I think MTO crews are actually in the process of reopening this transfer already. But you have delays. Eastbound 401 is backed up from east of Dixie to the 400 Express and Collectors. Then it's slow from east of the Allen to the DVP, alternating Express and Collectors. Bunches up again from Victoria Park to Kennedy, mainly in the Collectors. And it looks like they're just reopening this transfer approaching Nielsen. They'll probably stop and block another transfer soon. If you're heading into Durham, it's a slow go from White's Express and Collectors to east of Salem. Eastbound on the QEW, getting busy from Mississauga Road to Dixie. Eastbound Gardner is backed up from the Humber Bridge to east of Jameson, and it's a slow go northbound on the Don Valley Parkway. Delays from the Gardner all the way up to the 401, so the whole route is backed up. Northbound 404 looks a lot better, but it is busy through Bloomington with that long-term construction. Two right lanes are closed. I spoke with MTO. Westbound 401, that construction west of the 400 in the express has indeed wrapped up, so hooray for that, but you have a slow drive westbound 401 from Warden, alternately Express and Collectors to Dixon. Southbound 400 is busy from south of Finch to the westbound 401 ramp. And on city streets, westbound Kingston Road closed at Mance. That's approaching Old Kingston Road. And that section of westbound Kingston Road is shut down due to a collision. Traffic is slow. 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Terms and conditions apply. And with the forecast, here's meteorologist Jesse Upol.
6: Well, we're hot and sunny today, tomorrow, and then the wet weather pushes back into the forecast by Friday evening. So it's a great work week overall. 28 for the guaranteed high. We're right there right now at Toronto Pearson with lots of sunshine thanks to high pressure. Winds are right now out of the northwest, but they'll become light out of the west later tonight as we dip down to 14 degrees. Tomorrow, sunny and a high of 29. And as I mentioned, clouds roll in Friday, but we're still hot and summer-like with a high of 28 degrees. Right now, Pearson, it's sunny and 28. Tonight's low is 14.
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0: Canadian auto sales were down in May, marking the eighth consecutive month of a decline. DeRosier's automotive consultant says auto sales last month were down from a year ago, estimating 184,000 vehicles were sold. The seasonally adjusted annual rates of sale for the month came in at 1.78 million. That's the weakest so far this year. 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
4: Sunny and 25 degrees in downtown Toronto. Good afternoon. I'm Alex Bloomfield.
5: And I'm Laura Carney. Here are the top stories this hour.
4: Eastbound King streetcar service will continue to divert between Dufferin and Shaw after a truck struck a bridge. Delays could persist into tomorrow morning's commute. A pedestrian has life-threatening injuries after being struck by a pickup truck on Kingston Road approaching Morningside. Westbound Kingston closed at Mance Road. And coming up after sports, Toronto Police announced new arrests related to two hate crime investigations.
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6: Alex, despite winning their last 11 games, Jalen Brunson and the New York Knicks are the betting underdogs there in San Antonio tonight for Game 1 of the NBA Finals, a rematch of the 1999 Finals as Victor Wembanyama and the Spurs look to take the series opener. That gets going at 8:30. At Truist Park, the Jays turn to lefty Patrick Corbin for Game 2 against the Atlanta Braves. Jays now three games under 500, a game out of a wildcard spot. Grant Holmes with a 7:15 first pitch on Sportsnet and Sportsnet 590 The Fan. Sportsnet's Elliott Friedman has confirmed that so far the Leafs have conducted about 15 Zoom interviews as they look for a new head coach, with Patrick Waugh and Peter Laviolette among those who the Leafs have spoken to. Elliott hearing that the Waugh interview went, quote, really well, while Tampa's John Cooper is coach of the year, winning the Jack Adams for the very first time. In the Calder Cup playoffs, the Marlies are down at Coca-Cola Coliseum for Game 4 of the Eastern Conference Finals. Marlies lead Wilkes-Barre 2-1 with faceoff at 7. Not meant to be for Canadian Felix Auger-Aliassime. He lost his quarterfinal at the French Open in four sets to Flavio Caboli. And in the WNBA, the 5-4 Toronto Tempo look to extend their winning streak to 3 as they will visit the New York Liberty at 7:30. Sports at 15 and 45 past every hour or anytime at sportsnet.ca.
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4: Toronto police have made 4 additional arrests in connection with 2 suspected hate-motivated assaults. Chief Superintendent Catherine Stevenson says the members of the Jewish community were allegedly targeted.
9: We know the profound effect incidents like this have on the community. Beyond the individuals directly involved, they create fear, anxiety, and uncertainty for countless others who see themselves reflected in the victims.
4: The incidents happened in late April and early May when victims were shot with imitation gel blaster firearms. The suspects were seen leaving in a blue SUV. An 18-year-old was arrested in May. Today, police announced that 2 men in their 20s, as well as a 16-year-old boy and a 17-year-old girl, have been arrested and charged. They're now searching for 2 additional suspects, a male and a female, who have yet to be identified. 680 News Time, 2:49. Prime Minister Carney says his government will soon propose legislation to ensure Canadian supply chains don't include any forced labor. 680's John Leatherby with more.
10: The news comes after the Trump administration proposed a 10% additional tariff on Canada and other countries following an investigation into forced labor in supply chains. The new tariff would not apply to goods compliant under the Canada-U.S.-Mexico agreement on trade, known as CUSMA. The Prime Minister says the proposed tariffs, not a surprise, and Canada supports the goal of stopping forced labor. This country already has legislation intended to curb forced labor in supply chains, which requires annual reports to the federal government, but Carney says his government has been preparing for ways to reinforce that regimen. I'm John Leatherby.
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4: Time for Rogers, Xfinity Internet, traffic and weather together on the ones. Here's Carrie Prunskis.
15: Well, I just noticed a new problem on the northbound DVP. It's just before the Bloor Viaduct. Looks like lane 3 from the left is blocked with a collision. So northbound DVP is jammed up from the Gardner to Bloor. And then you get a bit of a break, and it's slow from Don Mills to York Mills. Eastbound on the 401, there's a new problem east of Leslie in the Express. Right lane is blocked because of a collision. Delays eastbound 401 from east of Dixie to the 400 in the Express to Keele Collectors. And then it's a slow go from the Allen to east of Leslie, alternating Express and Collectors. After that problem, it gets busy from Victoria Park to Kennedy, mainly in the Collectors there. And then a slow go into Durham as you approach Liverpool, Express and Collectors to east of Salem. Heavy traffic on the southbound 404 DVP from approaching Shepherd to south of Lawrence. And the westbound Gardner busy from west of the DVP to Strawn. Slows again approaching Kipling onto the 427 ramp. And I had a call from a traffic spotter about a new problem on the westbound Lakeshore at Ellis. Right lane is blocked with a collision. Looks like traffic is backed up from just west of Jameson. Westbound QEW, a slow go from the 427 to Dixie. Then busy sections from Ford Drive on and off to west of Guelph Line. Expect delays on the eastbound QEW. W. Gardner from Mississauga Road to Dixie and from the Humber Bridge to east of Jameson. If you're traveling city streets, westbound Kingston Road at Mance, that's approaching Old Kingston Road, all lanes are closed and this is for a collision investigation, so expect delays getting around this closure. Your next traffic report is at 3:01 with the extended forecast. Here's Jesse Uppel.
16: Plenty of sunshine today and tomorrow before the clouds push back in for Friday. Guaranteed high 28 degrees. We hit that at Toronto Pearson and we're down to 14 through the overnight. Tomorrow, hot, sunny, summer-like with a high near 29 degrees, breezy southwest winds, and then increasing clouds on Friday afternoon, reaching 28 for the high, and then the chance of some scattered showers by Friday evening. Even the risk of a thunderstorm possible, but it looks like more widespread rain is expected Friday night and through the day Saturday with temperatures closer to seasonal for this weekend near 24 degrees. Right now, Pearson, it's 28 degrees. Tonight's low is 14.
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4: Peace talks between Iran and the U.S. seem to be crumbling even more after a new wave of strikes. ABC's Karen Travers with the latest.
21: This has been a ceasefire for weeks now, but the strikes have been going back and forth between the U.S. and Iran. But this is targeting a passenger air terminal there at an airport. And so we haven't heard directly from the president and the White House on this yet. But, you know, they have certainly indicated that, in their view, the ceasefire has been holding, even as the president has said recently that it was on life support.
4: Kuwait briefly closed its main airport after Iranian strikes killed one person and hurt dozens of others. The U.S. military also says it shot down several Iranian drones targeting U.S. forces in that country. The city of Toronto has launched its summer safety plan. The program started last year and aims to provide the city's youth with programs and services to help them feel safe and supported. Highlights this year include 200 summer programs and expanded access to mentorship opportunities. And Ottawa has endorsed a plan to move Canada's last remaining captive whales to aquariums in the U.S. and Spain. There are 30 belugas and 4 dolphins at Marineland that are facing mass euthanasia if the deal falls through. Fisheries Minister Joanne Thompson is feeling good about the plan.
0: I have signed off on the transportation permits. I think this is a positive step forward. There's still more work to be done, but it's a step forward.
4: The Department of Fisheries and Oceans has issued the first batch of permits to move the whales and will issue more permits closer to the move, which is expected in the next few months. In 60 seconds, we will check on the trading day.
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4: And now the dynamic market minute. Here's John Leatherby.
10: And Alex, it is the four wheels topping the business news for this hour. Uber saying it's cutting 23% of jobs in a division which includes human resources, recruitment, workplace facilities, and culture, all part of a move by the rideshare company's newly minted president to simplify team structure. The cuts to the people and places division, many of which are senior roles, representing less than 1% of Uber's 34,000 employees around the world. DeRosier Automotive Consultants saying that auto sales for the month of May down from a year ago, marking the eighth consecutive month of declining sales. The firm estimating 184,000 vehicles sold in the month, down 1.7% from May of 2025. DeRosier says while Stats Canada's latest GDP data indicated a technical recession, the auto industry has already been in a quote-unquote feels-like recession in recent months. DeRosier managing partner Andrew King adding, while there were hopes that the market could crack the 190,000 barrier for what is traditionally the biggest sales month of the year, that remained completely out of sight. Bitcoin prices falling this week after cryptocurrency treasury company Strategy revealed it sold a small amount of its Bitcoin holdings. Traders on the prediction market Kalshi think it's likely that the cryptocurrency is going to fall below $60,000, which mark a new low coming into 2026. On the markets, it doesn't look like there's a chance of anybody being in positive territory. TSX currently down 290 points. The Canadian dollar is still down a third of 1 cent, 71.97 cents U.S. At the Business Center, I'm John Leatherby.
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4: Sunny and 25 degrees. 680 News Time, 3 o'clock.
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5: It's Wednesday, June 3rd. Good afternoon. I'm Laura Carney.
4: I'm Alex Bloomfield. Here's what's making news right now.
1: It's a messy commute for streetcar riders in the West End, where 504 service is disrupted between Dufferin and Shaw, with the closure likely to be in place for at least the rest of the day.
5: A man has been rushed to hospital with life-threatening injuries after he was hit by a pickup truck in Scarborough.
2: Two separate hate-motivated crimes targeting the Jewish community has resulted in the arrests of four more suspects and the ongoing search for two more.
6: The chair of the TTC is apologizing for the congestion nightmare from a few weeks ago.
7: What happened on Mother's Day should have never happened.
6: He wants to improve coordination between different departments so it doesn't happen again.
8: The NBA Finals will open tonight in San Antonio. The Jays and Patrick Corbin look to get even with the Braves, and we have the latest on the Maple Leafs head coaching search. Sports at 15.
10: Rough day on the markets. An hour away from closing, it's led by the Dow Jones. It's down by more than 450 points. Business at 26.
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5: Time for Rogers Xfinity Internet traffic and weather together. 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
9: This report is brought to you by Scotiabank. Northbound on the Don Valley Parkway, just before Bloor, the right lane is blocked because of a collision. So you have a heavy backup here on the northbound DVP from the Gardner to Bloor. It improves for a brief stretch, and then it's slow from approaching Don Mills up to York Mills. And getting busy northbound 404 as you head past 16th Avenue, again through Bloomington with that long-term construction in the right lanes. Southbound on the 404 DVP, expect delays from approaching Shepherd to south of Lawrence. Westbound on the Gardner, busy from west of the DVP to Strawn, and then a slow go from just west of Park Lawn to the 427 ramp. And westbound Lakeshore is backed up from west of Jameson to Ellis. Traffic spotter says there's a collision at Ellis blocking the right lane. Northbound 427 getting busy from the Gardner and the Express and from Dundas and the Collectors to Rathburn. Eastbound on the 401, the collision east of Leslie and the Express has cleared. But you have delays eastbound 401 from east of Dixie to the 400 Express and Collectors. Then from the Allen to the DVP, alternating Express and Collectors. Slow going into Durham from Liverpool, Express and Collectors to east of Salem. Westbound 401 gets busy from the 412 to Salem. Then it's slow from Warden, alternately Express and Collectors to Dixon, and another bunch up at the 410 and the Collectors. On city streets, westbound Kingston Road is closed, approaching Old Kingston Road at Mance. All lanes shut down due to a collision. 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And with the forecast, here's meteorologist Jesse Upel.
16: Well, it's a warm afternoon. Temperatures are above seasonal. We hit our guaranteed high of 28 degrees today, and we're sitting at 27 at Toronto Pearson right now. The winds are shifting. They were northwesterly, but now they're light out of the southeast, which will eventually shift out of the west later tonight. Fairly calm conditions through this evening, so fairly mild with a low of 14 degrees tonight. Tomorrow, another hot and sunny day with a high near 29 degrees. Right now, Pearson, it's sunny and 27. Tonight's low is 14.
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5: Happening now downtown, a portion of the 504 King streetcar route is still diverting after a crash this morning damaged overhead wires.
4: 680 Sophia Vavaroutsos joins us live from King and Shaw with the details and rider reaction. Sophia.
11: Alex, a lot of disappointed and frustrated sighs going on here at what's normally a bustling streetcar stop at King and Shaw. Instead, this is now a shuttle bus pickup and drop-off point for crowds of Liberty Village commuters, and it could be that way until tomorrow with a service outage affecting eastbound 504 streetcars on King. Streetcars have not been running eastbound along the stretch between Dufferin and Shaw since about 8:30 this morning. That's when a truck crashed into a bridge near King and Atlantic, knocking out some overhead wires and cutting power to the streetcar line. Anna took the shuttle bus the whole way.
12: I was on King and Dufferin, and it wasn't a streetcar, so I think it's replacement bus came, so I use it.
11: But she tells me while the closure is inconvenient, she wants better communication with commuters.
12: I wasn't sure where this bus goes.
11: Crews are on scene working on repairs. Westbound 504 service is not affected, and shuttle buses are running along King between Dufferin and Strawn. Reporting live at King and Shaw, I'm Sophia Vavaroutsos.
5: Breaking news from Scarborough, where a man has been rushed to hospital with life-threatening injuries after being hit by a pickup truck. Toronto police were called to the area of Kingston and Mance Roads around 1:45 this afternoon after reports a pedestrian was hit. The driver remained at the scene. There are lane closures in place on Kingston for the investigation. Stay with 680 News Radio for the latest on this developing story.
4: 680 News Time 3:05. Toronto police have announced more arrests connected to two suspected hate-motivated assaults. 680's Lisa Amaral joins us live with the latest from investigators. Lisa.
2: Yes, Alex. Well, Toronto police have shared more information that four additional arrests were made in connection to two separate hate-motivated assaults that targeted the Jewish community. The first incident happened on April 30th near Bathurst and Lawrence. Three victims, defined as clear members of the Jewish community, were walking when a suspect inside of a vehicle discharged an imitation weapon at them. The second incident took place on May 7th at a synagogue near Bathurst in the 401, where again a vehicle drove by and opened fire with an imitation firearm at a small group of people from the Jewish community. Chief Superintendent Catherine Stephen tells us more about the arrests.
0: Two adult men, one male youth, one female youth, two additional suspects, one male and one female, have yet to be identified and remain outstanding.
2: Back in May, an 18-year-old was also arrested in connection to the incidents. Reporting live, I'm Lisa Emerald.
5: 680 News Time 3:06. A mea culpa of sorts from city and transit officials after a nightmare Mother's Day weekend in the city. 680's Momin Qureshi has more from City Hall.
6: Just a few weeks ago, there was a congestion nightmare in the city as the DVP was shut down at the same time as prominent closures on the subway line, Up Express and Go Transit. TTC Chair Jamal Myers acknowledging it was a bad scene.
7: People trying to get to their families couldn't take the subway, couldn't take Go, couldn't take Up Express. The DVP was closed. It didn't have to be this way.
6: Myers wants to create better coordination between departments so that type of simultaneous shutdown doesn't happen again. But I asked him why that type of coordination wasn't already happening in the first place.
7: I can't answer that in terms of why this wasn't already the case. I would have assumed the same thing, but it wasn't. So we're fixing it. And unfortunately, we found this out the hard way. That should have never have happened.
6: Back in January, the city did hire its first ever chief congestion officer to create and manage a plan to reduce congestion on Toronto roads. At City Hall, I'm Omen Qureshi.
4: 680 News Time 3:07. Bargaining has started between education unions and the province with contracts set to expire in August. 680's Queen's Park reporter Richard Southern joins us live with more. Richie.
13: The two sides, Alex, are going to have to sit down for the first time in the next couple of days after Ontario's main education unions today came together and said they're officially serving notice to the government to begin bargaining. It sets the stage for what could be turbulent negotiations this summer and potentially labor action this fall. Certainly we're not there yet, but there were some fighting words from David Mastin, the president of ETFO, who spoke today.
14: They deserve smaller classes, more supports and resources, safe schools and learning environments that reflect the realities they face every day, not this government's talking points.
13: Yeah, he says the union is fighting primarily for smaller class sizes. They want to see a cap of 24 students in grades 4 to 8. Paul Calandra is the education minister.
15: Union leaders have a job to do, right? And I get it. They want the absolute best deal for the people that they represent, and they're going to fight very, very hard for that. I want the same thing for teachers. I want the absolute best for teachers, and I want a fair deal for taxpayers.
13: Reporting live at Queen's Park, Richard Southern, 680 News Radio.
5: 680 News Time 3:08. Prime Minister Mark Carney says a U.S. proposal to tack on an additional tariff on Canada and other countries who don't do enough to stop forced labor was not a surprise. Canada says, or Carney says, his government will introduce legislation soon.
17: We have been preparing ways to reinforce the regime that we have. We made some changes earlier this year on things that candidly were not as effective, so there's ways we can change things legislatively. We'll be proposing that to the House in the coming weeks before the House rises.
5: He adds the new 10% tariff would not apply to goods compliant under the current free trade agreement.
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5: 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Enpro predicts the price will not change at midnight, holding at $1.77.9 a liter at most GTA stations. In 60 seconds, traffic and weather together, including an update on problems northbound DVP approaching Bloor.
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3: The Outsiders is more than a show. It's a sensation. It's jaw-dropping, soul-stirring, and Time Out New York calls it more pulse-pounding than anything on Broadway. Entertainment Weekly says it has the power to inspire an entire generation. 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
2: This report is brought to you by Dynamic. Northbound on the Don Valley Parkway, just before Bloor, the right lane and the ramp lane are now blocked, and this is due to a collision. So it's jammed up the northbound DVP from the Gardner to Bloor, and then a slow go from Don Mills to York Mills. Northbound 404, busy at 16th Avenue, and again through Bloomington. MTO is just scanning the cameras on the eastbound 401 east of Bayview. There might be a collector problem here, so that's what they're looking for. Backup eastbound 401, anywhere from Dixie to east of Bayview, alternating between the express and collectors. Your drive through Scarborough looks pretty good right now, but then it's busy into Durham from Brock Road to east of Salem. Westbound on the 401, a delay from the 412 to Salem. Then it gets busy as you approach Warden, alternately express and collectors to Dixon. Another delay, Dixie to the 410 collectors, and starting to fill in through Highway 25. I called Toronto Transportation about a collision that was reported westbound on the lakeshore at Ellis. Traffic spotters said the right lane was blocked with a collision, so they're just checking the cameras there. It may have cleared. Delays on the westbound lakeshore from west of Jamison to Ellis. It's a slow go westbound Gardner from approaching Jarvis to Strawn, and then busy from Park Lawn onto the QEW to west of Cawthra, and busy again from Ford Drive on and off to Brant. Eastbound on the QEW, that's a slow go from Erin Mills to Dixie. Backup eastbound Gardner from approaching Jamison to the Jarvis ramp. And on city streets, westbound Kingston Road is closed at Mance. So that's westbound Kingston Road approaching Old Kingston Road. All lanes blocked for a collision investigation. While other money managers are holding, Dynamic is seeing past the horizon because your money can't grow if it doesn't move. Learn more at dynamic.ca/active. And with the forecast, here's meteorologist Jesse Upel.
3: Well, this summer-like stretch continues for the remainder of the work week. Today, sunny and a guaranteed high of 28 degrees. The winds right now are out of the southeast, fairly light, and they're going to be shifting out of the west later tonight. Clear skies down to 14 tomorrow, hot and sunny up to 29 degrees with a breezy southwest wind. And then the clouds return for Friday evening and the chance of some late-day showers, a high of 28. Right now, Pearson, it's sunny and 27 degrees. Your overnight low is 14.
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1: Another drop in Canadian auto sales, as 680's John Leatherby reports, that marks the eighth straight month of declining sales.
4: The firm estimates 184,000 vehicles sold in the month, down 1.7% from May of 2025. DeRosier says while Stats Canada's latest GDP data indicates a technical recession, the auto industry has already been in a feels-like recession in recent months. DeRosier managing partner Andrew King says while there were hopes that the market may crack the 190,000 barrier for what is traditionally the biggest sales month of the year, it remained out of sight. The seasonally adjusted annual rate of sales for the month came in at 1.78 million, the weakest so far this year. I'm John Leatherby.
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1: Sunny and 25 degrees downtown. Good afternoon. I'm Laura Carney.
0: I'm Alex Bloomfield. Here are the top stories this hour.
1: Expect traffic in and around King West and Liberty Village to be worse than usual. This as the eastbound 504 King streetcar diverts from Shaw to Dufferin along Queen after a crash this morning damaged overhead wires. A pedestrian has life-threatening injuries after a crash in Scarborough. Police say a man was hit by a pickup truck at Kingston and Mance Roads. And Toronto police have arrested four more people in connection to two suspected hate-motivated assaults targeting the Jewish community that saw victims shot at with imitation gel blaster firearms. The search continues for two more suspects. An 18-year-old had already been arrested.
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9: Laura, the NBA Finals will tip off tonight in San Antonio as the Spurs host the New York Knicks in game number one. Jalen Brunson and the Knicks enter the finals on a blistering 11-game winning streak, while San Antonio is coming off that game 7 win over OKC in the Western Finals on Saturday. Start time is 8:30. In Atlanta, the Blue Jays look to even their 3-game series with the Braves as Patrick Corbin takes on Grant Holmes. And the Jays offense still a major concern. They're hitting .181 with runners in scoring position and two outs. That is the worst average in the majors. 7:15 on Sportsnet and Sportsnet 590 The Fan. Maple Leafs continue their head coaching search, with Sportsnet reporting that Peter Laviolette and Patrick Waugh are both in the mix. Elliot Friedman hearing that the Waugh interview went, quote, really well. Well, Lightning bench boss John Cooper is coach of the year, takes home the Jack Adams Award tomorrow. Carolina hosts Vegas in game two of the Stanley Cup final. Down at Coca-Cola Coliseum, the Marlies look to take a 3-1 lead over Wilkes-Barre as the Eastern Conference Finals continues. That gets going at 7. In the PWHL, the Toronto Scepters have re-signed defenseman Renato Fast to a 3-year deal. At the French Open, Italian Flavio Cavoli's off to the semifinals after a 4-set win over Canadian Felix Auger-Aliassime. And in New York, the Toronto Tempo will take on the Liberty at 7:30. The Tempo have won 2 in a row. They're sitting 5-4. Sports at 15 and 45 past every hour or anytime at sportsnet.ca.
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1: The Transportation Safety Board is calling for better safeguards after two GO trains came within seconds of a catastrophic crash in Burlington 2 years ago. 680's Phil Martino reports.
14: In March of 2024, a GO train left Aldershot Station in Burlington. Transportation Safety Board of Canada Chair Yoann Marier says on its way, it passed a stop signal.
15: And entered an adjacent track, where another train was coming the other way. And so both trains were able to stop in time. Then there was a distance of about 549 feet between the two trains when they stopped.
14: The board is recommending more safeguards be put in place.
15: We have been calling for what we call, in the rail language, physical fail-safe defenses. So essentially, it's a system that is able to act when crews don't follow signal indications.
14: The TSB is calling on Transport Canada to mandate the installation of these systems at railways across the country. I'm Phil Martino.
1: Ottawa police say they've made 11 arrests in a sting operation targeting suspects seeking underage sex workers. Investigators say undercover officers posed as minors online and engaged with the suspects, who are allegedly trying to arrange sexual services from people they believe to be minors. In total, the accused are facing 26 charges. Further details on the investigation have not been released due to a publication ban. Coming up in 60 seconds, traffic and your extended forecast.
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1: Time for Rogers Xfinity Internet traffic and weather together on the ones. 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
2: This report is brought to you by Ecotech Windows and Doors. I just got off the phone with a traffic spotter about a big problem in Hamilton. The Lincoln Alexander Parkway has been shut down eastbound between Golf Links and Garth because of a collision, and westbound traffic down to a single lane west of Garth. So this is causing major delays, not only westbound Link backed up heading towards that partial blockage, but eastbound 403 jammed solid from Wilson to the Link, and again, all eastbound lanes closed at Golf Links. If you're traveling the eastbound QEW, it's busy through Mississauga from Erin Mills to Dixie. Backup eastbound on the Gardner from just east of the Humber Bridge to the Jarvis Ramp. Northbound DVP, the collision approaching Bloor has cleared, but you're going through heavy traffic from the Gardner to Bloor, and then it's slow from Don Mills to York Mills, and busy northbound 404 from Highway 7 to 16th Avenue, again through Bloomington. MTO is reporting a new problem on the northbound 400 near Major McKenzie, a right lane blocked with a collision. And there's still a problem on the eastbound 401. It's east of Bayview and the Collectors. Left lane is blocked because of a collision. So it's a very slow drive on the eastbound 401. Delays from Dixie, alternately Express and Collectors to east of Bayview. And then busy into Durham from Brock Road to east of Salem. Eastbound 409 is backed up from Martin Grove to the 401 ramps. And westbound on the 401, it's a slow go from the 412 to Salem. Then busy from Kennedy, alternately Express and Collectors to Dixon. From Dixie to the 410 Collectors and through Highway 25. On city streets, westbound Kingston Road has partially reopened at Mance. Toronto police saying you're reduced to a single lane there because of a collision, so that's still causing delays. And York Regional Police reporting a closure of Leslie, shut down both directions between Bloomington and Bethesda. That's due to another collision. 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And with the extended forecast, here's Jesse Uppel.
3: We have mainly sunny skies across the GTA today and tomorrow, and temperatures are above that seasonal average mark. 27 degrees right now at Toronto Pearson. We hit our guaranteed high of 28 today, and we're down to 14 overnight with clear skies. Tomorrow, sunny and 29 for the high, and then sun and cloud for Friday. Chance of some late day showers, likely holding off until the evening and overnight, where periods of rain possible into early Saturday. It'll be unsettled to begin the weekend with a high near 24. Right now, Pearson, and it's sunny. Tonight's low is 14.
1: Coming up at 3:30, 680 Sophia Vavaroutos is live at King and Shaw, where it continues to be a much slower than usual commute on the 504 King streetcar. Eastbound trains continue to divert following a crash this morning.
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1: They're down to two in the NBA as the finals open tonight in San Antonio. We get more from 680's Alex Sixero.
9: This really has the potential to go the distance. There's a lot of reasons to think the Spurs and Knicks will provide a terrific finals as the Spurs host game one this evening. And one thing the Knicks will have to do is find a way to guard the 7'4" Victor Wembanyama. Sportsnet's Michael Grange believes that former Raptor OG Anunoby will get a lion's share of that defensive responsibility.
22: It's going to be a test like Wemby hasn't really dealt with before over an extended period. You know, we all know OG Anunoby very well in this market. He's just an incredible combination of strength, size, and power, and quickness. And, you know, there literally is nobody like him in the NBA.
9: The Knicks are the betting underdogs despite winning their last 11 games in the playoffs. Well, San Antonio's had a few days to rest from Saturday's Game 7 win over Oklahoma City. Tip-off coming up at 8:30. From the Sports Center, I'm Alex Sixero.
1: The Due West Fest Street Festival is taking over the heart of Little Portugal this weekend. That means there will be road closures. Toronto police say there will be a full shutdown of Dundas from from Lansdowne to Ossington starting at 10 Friday morning. Due West Fest kicks off Friday at 6 p.m. It runs until 11 p.m. Sunday. Dundas will reopen to traffic at 2 a.m. on Monday. 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
1: 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Here's John Leatherby.
2: And Laura, the Trump administration's proposing a 10% additional tariff on Canada, as well as other countries, following an investigation into forced labor and supply chains. The United States Trade Representative releasing a report to say this country, Mexico, and the UK and other countries should be hit with duties because they weren't enforcing bans on forced labor. Also proposing a 12.5% duty on dozens of other countries. The new tariff would not apply to goods compliant under Kuzma. Israeli Prime Minister Netanyahu in a wide-ranging interview with CNBC talking about his relationship with Donald Trump and playing down concerns about the world's oil supply being constrained because of the war with Iran. The sit-down coming on the heels of reports that Trump had cursed out Netanyahu in a phone call over Israel's continued military campaign against Hezbollah in Lebanon as the U.S. pursues peace negotiations with Iran. Car reviewer Edmunds says that electric SUV is becoming a default choice for many car buyers, shifting the question from whether to go electric, which fits models everyday's best life. Buyers expecting solid range and daily use with the occasional trek out of town. Red markets across the board, they're actually getting worse closer to the bell. TSX down by 300 points. The Dow is off by 500 at this half hour. The NASDAQ lower by 235. And the S&P is in the red by 43. Gold $44.76 U.S. an ounce. Oil at $96 U.S. a barrel. The Canadian dollar just a scooch under 72 cents U.S. At the Business Center, I'm John Leatherby.
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1: Right now downtown, it is sunny and 25 degrees. 680 News Time, 3:30.
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10: It's Wednesday, June 3rd. Good afternoon. I'm Alex Bloomfield.
1: And I'm Laura Carney. Here's what's making news this hour.
11: Commuter frustration mounting in Liberty Village.
12: A bit of an inconvenience, I didn't know.
11: Where the busy eastbound King streetcar has been knocked out for hours and could be for several more.
10: A pedestrian has been struck and critically injured near Kingston Road in Morningside, leading to a closure.
13: Four more suspects have been arrested, and police are on the hunt for two more following two separate hate-motivated assaults against members of the Jewish community.
14: The Transportation Safety Board of Canada is calling for more safeguards after a near miss between two GO trains in Burlington in 2024 and other collisions and near collisions in the last few years.
10: The Knicks and Spurs are in San Antonio for game one of the NBA Finals. The Jays and Braves go again at Truist Park. And could Patrick Waugh be the next head coach in Toronto? Sports at 45.
2: Call it a give back day on North American markets. The Dow is down by more than 500 points at this half hour, while the TSX is lower. lower by almost 300. Business at 56.
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10: 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Traffic and weather together on the ones. Here's Carrie Prunskis.
15: This report is brought to you by Riverdale Art Walk. Eastbound on the 401, east of Bayview in the Collectors. The left lane is blocked with a collision. Traffic is backed up all the way from Dixie, alternating Express and Collectors. But past that problem, it's open for a long stretch. If you're heading into Durham, it's busy approaching Brock Road to east of Salem. A slow drive on the westbound 401 from the 412 to Salem, then busy from Warden, alternately Express and Collectors to Dixon, from Dixie to the 410 Collectors, and filling in from James Snow Parkway to west of Highway 25. MTO's reporting a collision on the northbound 400. Looks like it's just before Teston. The two right lanes are blocked, so you have delays up the northbound 400 from Shepherd on and off to approaching Teston. Busy up the northbound DVP 404 from Dundas to the 401 and Highway 7 to 16th Avenue. In Richmond Hill, Leslie is closed in both directions between Bethesda and Bloomington. That's due to a collision. And a full closure of the Lincoln-Alexander Parkway. All eastbound lanes are shut down from Golf Links to Garth. That's for a collision investigation. Westbound traffic reduced to a single lane, so major delays in both directions. 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Visit riverdaleartwalk.ca for more info. And with the forecast, here's meteorologist Jesse Upol.
16: Hot and sunny conditions this afternoon. We reached our guaranteed high of 28 degrees today. We have light southeast winds right now, so slightly cooler if you are by the lakeshore. Otherwise, we are clear and quiet tonight with a low of 14. Right now, Pearson, it's sunny and 27 degrees. Tonight's low is 14.
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10: Happening now on King West, major delays for streetcar riders, especially eastbound through Liberty Village.
1: 680 Sophia Bavaruzos is there and joins us live with the concerning timeline for the return of regular service. Sophia.
11: Laura, lots of confusion here at the streetcar stop at King and Shaw, where streetcar service could be out until tomorrow. Afternoon commuters are looking for the busy 504 King streetcar, and they're coming up empty-handed.
12: A bit of an inconvenience, I didn't know. I just got off work.
17: It's very frustrating. Probably would have waited here like 10 minutes and then I would have just walked.
11: And some people I've talked to have made that decision to just walk to their destinations. Others crowding around the stop here waiting for a shuttle bus. This closure has been in place since 8:30 this morning. The TTC says it could stretch into tomorrow. It's all because a truck crashed into a bridge not far from here. It took out some overhead wires and knocked out power to the streetcar line. Crews are working on repairs. In the meantime, 504 King eastbound streetcars are diverting on Queen between Dufferin and Shaw, and shuttle buses are running along King from Dufferin to Strawn. Westbound streetcar service is not affected. Reporting live in Liberty Village, I'm Sophia Vavaruzos.
10: And we have breaking news from Toronto Police, who say a pedestrian was struck by a pickup truck and critically injured in Scarborough. The crash happened at Kingston and Mance Roads around 1:45 this afternoon. The man who was hit is now in hospital with life-threatening injuries. Police say the driver stayed at the scene. Lane closures are in effect westbound on Kingston for the investigation. Stay with us for more updates on this developing story.
1: Four more people have been arrested in connection with two suspected hate crimes against the city's Jewish community. 680's Lisa Emerald has the latest from police. Lisa.
18: Yes, Laura. Today we've learned from Toronto Police that two adult men, one male youth and a female youth, have all been arrested in connection to two separate hate-motivated assaults that targeted members of the Jewish community. The incidents happened back in April and May, where each time a vehicle drove by and the suspects inside opened fire at clear members of the Jewish community with imitation ammunition. Chief Superintendent Catherine Stevens says police believe the incidents were pre-planned.
19: These incidents were not random. Based on the evidence gathered during the investigation, we allege that members of the Jewish community were deliberately targeted. These incidents appear to have been organized and planned with more than one individual involved in the coordination.
18: One victim was injured in both incidents, and a blue Lexus SUV was seen fleeing the area at each scene. Back in May, an 18-year-old was also arrested. Police are now searching for two more suspects, a male and a female, who have yet to be identified. Reporting live, I'm Lisa Emerald.
20: 680 News Time 3:36. The Transportation Safety Board has released the results of an investigation into a close call between two GO trains in Burlington 2 years ago. 680's Phil Martino is here with the recommendations.
14: About 400 passengers were on board two GO trains in Burlington in 2024 when one went past a stop signal and entered an occupied track. Transportation Safety Board of Canada Chair Yoann Marier says the trains came within seconds of a head-on crash.
21: Both trains were able to stop in time.
14: The board says this is part of a wider trend. Since 2023, it has investigated 8 rail collisions or near collisions involving signals not being followed. The TSB is calling on Transport Canada to mandate the installation of physical fail-safe train control systems that can automatically intervene when signals are missed.
21: We are looking potentially at a decade, probably more, until these safety deficiencies are fixed, which means that until then, the risks will remain and you could have another situation like we saw in Aldershot tomorrow or next week.
14: I'm Phil Martino.
1: The TTC is saying sorry for its role in the driving debacle this past Mother's Day in Toronto. 680's Mohan Qureshi with what's being done to stop it from happening again.
22: You can argue there's never really a good time for transit or highway shutdowns in this city, but TTC Chair Jamal Myers concedes having a subway, GO, UP Express, and DVP shutdown all on Mother's Day weekend was not the best idea.
23: What happened on Mother's Day should have never happened, and my motion is the first step in fixing this.
22: He wants to see better coordination to make sure it doesn't happen again.
23: So that when we plan a subway shutdown, we know what roads are closing, what events are on the calendar, and what else is being done in the area.
22: The city did hire its first ever congestion czar in January to mitigate congestion, but Mayor Chow says with the FIFA World Cup approaching, things had to get done.
24: Yes, there's closure and all of that. We will coordinate as much as we can, but those critical infrastructure just need to be fixed.
22: At City Hall, I'm Mohan Qureshi.
20: Well, the Prime Minister says he's not surprised the U.S. is proposing an additional 10% tariff on Canada and other countries. The purported reason for this tariff involves a claim that Canada and other countries are not doing enough to enforce bans on forced labor. Carney says his government will now introduce legislation on forced labor in supply chains.
25: When you boil down the action, we support the overall objective, the U.S. action, I should say. And I would note that, in effect, how it's drafted, for the vast majority of Canadian trade, it will not have an impact.
20: The proposed tariff would not apply to goods compliant with the Canada-US-Mexico agreement.
1: The lone Canadian still alive at the French Open singles draws has been knocked out in the quarterfinals. 680's Alex Xero is on the tennis watch.
10: Canadian Felix Auger-Aliassime made a great start, winning the first set 6-4, but Italian Flavio Cavoli then took over, defeating Auger-Aliassime 4-6, 6-4, 6-4, 6-4 to reach the semifinals. Auger-Aliassime was in the French Open quarters for the first time and is now 0-3 lifetime against the Italian, so the Canadian will have to wait for that first Grand Slam title. There was also a huge upset on the women's side with world number one Aryna Sabalenka eliminated. She fell in the quarterfinals to Diana Schneider in 3 sets. And there was some good news for Canada in mixed doubles. Ottawa's Gabby Dabrowski and Evan King are off to the final following a 3-set victory. From the Sports Center, I'm Alex Xero.
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20: Now the gas price update. Enpro predicts the price will not change at midnight, staying at $1.779 a liter at most GTA stations. Traffic in 60 seconds, including northbound 400 approaching Teston, 2 right lanes are blocked.
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2: Time for Rogers Xfinity Internet, traffic and weather together on the ones. Here's Carrie Prenskis.
3: This report is brought to you by the City of Toronto. Eastbound on the 401, east of Bayview in the collectors. The left lane is blocked because of a collision. Tow truck OPP on scene. And a heavy backup eastbound 401 from Dixie to east of Bayview Express and collectors. A slow go into Durham from Liverpool Express to east of Salem. A new problem on the southbound 404. It's approaching the 401 and the Express. HOV lane is now blocked because of a stalled vehicle. You have delays on the southbound 404 DVP from Finch to south of Lawrence. Southbound 400 is backed up from Shepherd to the westbound 401 ramp. And it's a busy drive westbound 401 from the 412 to Salem, from Kennedy, alternately Express and Collectors to Dixon, from Dixie to the 410 Collectors and James Snow Parkway to west of Highway 25. Northbound on the 400 approaching Teston, the two right lanes are blocked, and this is due to a collision. Emergency crews here as well. So a heavy backup northbound 400 from Shepherd to approaching Teston. On city streets, there was a brief issue northbound on the Allen on the ramp to the 401. So it's still busy from Lawrence and delays along Lawrence in both directions as you approach the Allen. In Richmond Hill, Leslie is closed in both directions between Bethesda and Bloomington. That's due to a collision. And big problems in Hamilton. The eastbound Lincoln Alexander Parkway is closed from Golf Links to Garth. This is for a collision investigation. Traffic is heavily backed up onto the eastbound 403. It's jammed between Wilson and the Link, and traffic spotters say westbound on Link west of Garth, you're reduced to a single lane. During the FIFA World Cup, traffic downtown will be heavy. Skip the stress by taking transit, traveling off-peak, and checking routes in advance. A message from the City of Toronto. And with the forecast, here's meteorologist Jesse Uppel.
4: Beautiful summer-like conditions this afternoon. Guaranteed high 28 degrees. Lots of sunshine and more clear and comfortable through the overnight down to 14 degrees. Tomorrow it's a gusty southwest wind and even hotter conditions. Sunny and a high of 30. Just a few clouds through the afternoon. And the wet weather, it looks like it holds off until late Friday evening. Right now, Pearson, it's sunny and 27. Your overnight low is 14.
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2: The federal government now says it will direct the CRTC to review its recent decision tripling streamers' financial contributions to Canadian content.
5: The government says Ottawa will issue a new policy direction to the CRTC to adjust how it's implementing the Online Streaming Act. The CRTC said in May it's going to require large streaming services like Netflix to contribute 15% of their Canadian revenues to Canadian content. The government says it will instead provide $600 million to Canada's audio and audiovisual sectors. The Motion Pictures Association, the U.S. group representing streamers, has called on Cabinet to reconsider the current approach, and the U.S. ambassador to Canada called the policy to be rescinded. Under the Broadcasting Act, Cabinet does not have the authority to directly overturn the decision, but instead direct the CRTC on how to broadly implement the Online Streaming Act. I'm John Leatherby.
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2: 27 degrees, a sunny sky in downtown Toronto. Good afternoon. I'm Alex Bloomfield.
3: And I'm Laura Carney. Here are the top stories this hour.
2: Expect delays on the King streetcar through the rush and possibly tomorrow morning after a crash damaged overhead wires, forcing eastbound streetcars to divert and onto Queen between Dufferin and Shaw. Four more people have been charged in connection to the shootings of Jewish residents of the city with gel firearms in two different instances this spring. And coming up after sports.
4: Ontario's education unions serve notice to begin.

0: bargaining.
1: Ontario's teachers and education workers are ready. We are united.
0: Their demands of the Ford government.
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3: Here's Alex Sixero. And Alex, it's really shaping up to be a terrific NBA Finals as Game 1 goes tonight when the San Antonio Spurs host the New York Knicks. Jalen Brunson and the Knicks have won 11 straight games in the playoffs. The Spurs just took down OKC in the Western Finals in 7. Tip-off coming up at 8:30. To baseball, the Blue Jays have dropped back to 3 games under .500 as Game 2 in Atlanta goes this evening. Jays hand the ball to lefty Patrick Corbin. The Braves turn to Grant Holmes. Another 7:15 first pitch on Sportsnet and Sportsnet 590 The Fan. We do have an update on the Maple Leafs head coaching search. Peter Laviolette and Patrick Waugh are among the 15 candidates who've spoken with the Leafs over Zoom. And Sportsnet's Elliot Friedman is hearing that the Waugh interview went really well. Elsewhere, Tampa's John Cooper has been named Coach of the Year, winning the Jack Adams this afternoon. It is playoff game day in the city as the Marlies host Wilkes-Barre Scranton in Game 4 of the Eastern Conference Finals. Marlies leading 2-1 with faceoff at 7, while the Toronto Scepters have re-signed defenseman Renata Fast to a 3-year extension. At the French Open, Canadian Felix Auger-Aliassime was knocked out in the quarterfinals today, falling to Italian Flavio Caboli in 4 sets, 4-6, 6-4, 6-4, 6-4. And the Toronto Tempo are in the Big Apple to take on the New York Liberty at 7:30. The 5-4 Tempo chasing a third straight win. 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
4: This just in to 680 News Radio. A cyclist has been hit by a car in Little Italy. It happened just before 3:30 this afternoon in the Harbord and Grace Street area. Toronto police say the woman is in her 20s and paramedics are on scene assessing her injuries. The driver of the vehicle involved remained. You can expect road closures in the area. Stay with 680 News Radio for more on this developing story.
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4: 680 News Time, 3:49. Teachers unions laid out their early intentions for summer bargaining with the province. 680's Richard Southern is at Queen's Park.
0: The stage now set for what will likely be turbulent negotiations this summer. And if things go sideways, there's the potential for labor action in the fall. Ontario's teachers unions came together today and issued notice to the government to begin bargaining, meaning both sides have 15 days to meet. David Mastin is the ETFO president.
9: We are entering this round of bargaining united. We expect a bargaining process that is fair, respectful, and grounded in the principles of free collective bargaining, not political interference.
0: So the union coming out swinging there. What is the government saying? Paul Calandra is the education minister.
10: Union leaders have a job to do, right? And I get it. They want the absolute best deal for the people that they represent. I want the same thing for teachers, and I want a fair deal for taxpayers.
0: The union's top demand is a cap on class sizes. No more than 24 students in grades 4 to 8, they say. Richard Southern, Queen's Park.
4: Women's flag football will be introduced as a pilot sport and Canadian university sport for the 2027 728 season. U Sports and Football Canada have teamed up to launch and execute the pilot. A pilot sport is reevaluated after 5 years to determine whether it deserves full sport status. And this comes ahead of men's and women's flag football making their Olympic debut in Los Angeles in 2028. In 60 seconds, a look at the roads and the extended forecast.
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12: 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He got the transport trucks they needed, and I got to honk the horn. All of them.
11: Own your home? 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
1: Time for Rogers Xfinity Internet, traffic and weather together on the ones. 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
2: This report is brought to you by iCash.ca. Just looking at a new problem on the northbound 427. It's just before Rexdale. A collision here. Looks like vehicles are on the left and right shoulders, but you got to watch out for debris. A lot of debris from that collision is in the ramp lane, and it's slowing traffic. So northbound on the 427, busy from the Gardner to the 401, alternately Express and Collectors, and now it's getting jammed as you approach the 409 up to Rexdale. Northbound on the Don Valley Parkway, that's a slow go from the Gardner to the 401. Busy northbound 404 through Steeles, and then from Highway 7 to 16th Avenue. Another delay through Bloomington with long-term construction in the right lane. Northbound on the 400, MTO is reporting a collision approaching Teston. Now, this may have just cleared. Maybe not. Two right lanes still reported as blocked. It just looks like delays are getting a little bit better north of Rutherford. But just expect delays northbound on the 400 from Shepherd up towards Teston. Eastbound on the 401 east of Bayview in the Collectors. The left lane is blocked with a collision. That is causing a heavy backup all the way from the 410, both Express and Collectors. And if you're heading into Durham, it's busy from Liverpool, Express and Collectors to Stevenson. Southbound on the 404, approaching the 401 in the Express. HOV lane is blocked with a stalled vehicle. And it's busy southbound 404 DVP from Finch to south of Lawrence. Southbound 400 is backed up from Shepherd to the 401. And on city streets, we have a closure of Leslie, shut down in both directions between Bethesda and Bloomington. That's for a collision investigation. And in Hamilton, there's a full closure of the eastbound Lincoln-Alexander Parkway between Golf Links and Garth. That's for a collision investigation. This is causing heavy delays eastbound on the 403 from Wilson to the Link, and westbound traffic very slow along the Lincoln-Alexander Parkway. Traffic is reduced to a single lane west of Garth. 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With the extended forecast, here's Jesse Uppel.
3: Southeast wind, plenty of sunshine and above seasonal temperatures. 28 for the guaranteed high. We're down to 14 tonight with clear skies. And tomorrow, even warmer temperatures. A sunshine and a high of 30 degrees. Breezy southwest winds. And the clouds roll in for Friday afternoon. Showers hold off, though, until Friday evening and overnight. Some light rain possible Friday night. And it'll be kind of on and off through Saturday with temperatures right around seasonal at 24 degrees. Right now, Pearson, it's sunny and 27. Tonight's low is 14.
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1: The victim of a hit-and-run in the city over a month ago is frustrated with what he calls an agonizing delay to get police to investigate and find the driver responsible. Pat Taney with City News reports on Vic Castor's struggle to reach detectives.
9: Let's talk about the damage. So you're looking at what?
10: Probably about $2,000.
9: After a trip back in April.
10: It was the first nice weather we had, so I was just cruising.
9: Here on Danforth Avenue near Barrington in Toronto.
10: And all of a sudden this car, minivan, flew off the side street, blew through the stop sign, smoked me.
9: He and his bike were thrown several feet.
10: He hit me hard enough to threw me right up on the sidewalk. Unfortunately, there's construction there, so yeah. I hit a metal fence.
9: The driver took off. Castor filed a report and has been calling Toronto police since this occurred, again more than a month ago, for answers.
10: The reporting guy, officer, told me that they don't 4 to 6 weeks for them to get back to me or even to sign a cop.
9: Castor then did his own work, finding multiple cameras in that area, which he says identify the van that hit him.
10: Maybe this guy doesn't have a license or insurance, or maybe he's hit other people. Let's get him off the road.
9: We asked police how many hit-and-run cases have been solved in the past 6 months, but were told those numbers were, quote, not yet available.
1: Toronto police say fail-to-remain investigations are often complex. In 60 seconds, we will take a look at the trading day.
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1: And now the dynamic market minute. Here is John Leatherby.
14: Alex, the World Health Organization is calling on countries to remove any travel restrictions recently imposed on people coming from Ebola-affected countries. The request is coming days after Canada stopped approving visas for Congolese nationals as part of what the federal government said was a temporary measure to reduce the risk of virus entering and spreading within the country. Canadian officials also initiated mandatory self-isolation periods of up to 21 days for anyone entering the country who's recently been to the Democratic Republic of Congo, Uganda, or as well South Sudan. In response to the health organization's plea, spokesperson for the immigration minister said the safety and well-being of Canadians is the top priority. OpenAI CEO Sam Altman meeting with lawmakers on Capitol Hill this day. He's meeting with the House Speaker Mike Johnson and the House Minority Leader Hakeem Jeffries. This is all to do with President Donald Trump signing an executive order about AI last week in which Altman voiced support for it. Scott Bessent says he's not acting IRS commissioner, but he is performing the duties of commissioner. Democrats are pressing Bessent on whether his IRS role gives him authority over Donald Trump's IRS settlement. Down day all over the markets. The TSX, before the close, down 360 points. The Dow Jones is off 541. Our dollar, 71.96 cents U.S. At the Business Center, I'm John Leatherby.
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21: It's Wednesday, June 3rd. Good afternoon. I'm Laura Carney.
1: I'm Alex Bloomfield. Here's what's making news right now.
22: Relief for streetcar riders on a stretch of King Street. Service has resumed just in time for rush hour after hours of closures.
21: A pedestrian and cyclist have been injured in two separate crashes in opposite ends of the city.
23: Four more suspects are in police custody and two remain at large following two separate hate-motivated assaults that targeted members of the Jewish community.
24: Remember on Mother's Day weekend when the DVP was closed, there was a subway shutdown, and some GO trains were out of service?
25: That should have never have happened.
24: The chair of the TTC wants better coordination so it doesn't happen again.
26: It's the Spurs and the Knicks as the NBA Finals gets going tonight. The Blue Jays look to even the series in Atlanta, and might there be a match between the Leafs and Patrick Waugh? Sports at 15.
14: Triple-digit losses to close the trading day on the TSX, the Dow, as well as the NASDAQ. Oil hovers around $96 a barrel. Business at 26.
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21: Time for Rogers Xfinity Internet traffic and weather together on the ones. 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
2: This report is brought to you by Lexus of Barrie. A new problem on the eastbound 401. It's approaching Highway 25. Left lane is blocked because of a stalled vehicle, so that's just starting to cause a slowdown. Be ready for that. Eastbound 401 as you come up to Highway 25. The collision east of Bayview and the Collectors just cleared a few minutes ago, so you're going through heavy delays eastbound 401 from east of the 410 to Leslie, alternating between the Express and Collectors. Northbound 400, confirmed clear, that collision approaching Teston, but you have a slow drive up the northbound 400 from Shepherd to Rutherford. And northbound on the 427, approaching Rexdale, there's a collision here with vehicles on the left and right shoulders, but watch out for debris. Definitely a lot of debris ended up in the ramp lane, and it looks like MTO crews are just about to block that lane. I would expect other lanes to get blocked soon, too, once more emergency crews arrive, which, whoop, I can just see fire trucks and OPP pulling up to this scene. So northbound 427, it's slow from the Gardner to the 401, alternately Express and Collectors, and then jammed from Dixon to Rexdale. Northbound on the Don Valley Parkway 404, a slow go from approaching Bloor to the 401, then busy Steeles to 16th Avenue, and approaching Bloomington to north of Bloomington. That's where the right lane is closed for long-term construction. Had a minor issue on the southbound 404, approaching the 401 and the Express. That just cleared. Off the major routes, a closure in Hamilton. Eastbound Lincoln-Alexander Parkway is shut down between Golf Links and Garth. That's for a collision investigation. Westbound Link reduced to a single lane west of Garth, so this is causing extensive delays. There's also a closure in Richmond Hill. Leslie is shut down in both directions between Bethesda and Bloomington for a collision investigation. Unleash luxury and elevate performance at Lexus of Barrie. 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And with the forecast, here's meteorologist Jesse Uppel.
3: Well, it's a warm, sunny afternoon, guaranteed high 28 degrees, and we are looking at wall-to-wall sunshine once again for tomorrow. We're clear with light winds out of the west tonight down to 14 degrees, and tomorrow likely climbing up to 30 degrees with a breezy southwest wind. Right now, Pearson, it's sunny and 28. Tonight's low is 14.
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21: We have an update from Liberty Village. Transit and traffic is starting to get back to normal after a crash this morning that's been impacting streetcar service for hours.
1: 680 Sophia Vavaroutsos joins us live from King West with the latest. Sophia.
22: Alex, the commuter crowd is picking up here at King and Shaw in Liberty Village. Riders are waiting for streetcars now after the TTC says service has resumed on the eastbound 504 King route between Dufferin and Shaw. Shuttle buses are still pulling up, though. One's just pulled up here right now. It looks like an attempt to ease some of that crowding. Aisha was caught in the hours-long delay twice, once on her way to work and once heading home.
4: It really sucks because I'm like all the way in Vaughan, so now waiting extra, it's really hard.
22: The service disruption was in place since 8:30 this morning when a truck crashed into a bridge, knocking out the overhead wires and cutting power to the eastbound streetcar line. The TTC originally said service could be knocked out until tomorrow. The agency now saying it's ramping back up. That coming just a few minutes ago. Reporting live at King and Shaw, I'm Sophia Vavaroutsos.
21: Breaking news from Little Italy, where a cyclist in her 20s has been seriously injured after she was hit by a car. Toronto police say it happened just before 3:30 this afternoon in the intersection of Harbord and Grace.
5: The female was riding her bicycle in the area, and when she was struck, the driver of the vehicle did remain on scene. However, she did need some assistance getting removed from underneath the vehicle.
21: The cyclist's injuries are not considered life-threatening.
1: A man is fighting for his life after being hit by a pickup truck in Scarborough. Toronto police say the crash happened near Kingston and Mance Roads around 1:45 this afternoon. The pedestrian was rushed to hospital with life-threatening injuries. The driver remained on the scene. There are lane closures in effect on westbound Kingston for the investigation.
21: 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More arrests have been made in connection to what police are calling a brazen hate crime near Bathurst and Lawrence. 680's Lisa Emerald joins us live with an update. Lisa.
23: Yes, Laura, four more suspects have been arrested in connection to two separate hate-motivated assaults that each targeted members of the Jewish community. The incidents took place back in April and May. Each time, the suspects opened fire from the inside of their vehicle using an imitation gel blaster firearm at clear members of the Jewish community. Police are still on the hunt for two more suspects, a man and a woman. Chief Superintendent Catherine Stevens says police will work tirelessly to follow the evidence and identify everyone involved.
0: Allegations targeting violence against the community demands a thorough and determined response. We also recognize that incidents like these can be early warning signs of something more serious. When allegations, targeted, hate-motivated violence come to our attention, early intervention matters.
23: Back in May, an 18-year-old was also arrested in connection to the incidents. Reporting live, I'm Lisa Emmerall.
1: The TTC is apologizing for its role on a nightmare Mother's Day for Toronto drivers and transit riders. 680's Momin Qureshi joins us from City Hall with a mea culpa.
24: It was the type of convergence that led to frustrated commuters across the city. On Mother's Day weekend a few weeks ago, the DVP was closed, while the subway system, GO Transit, and Up Express all had their own shutdowns. All as TFC had a record crowd and the Jays played a home series. TTC Chair Jamal Meyer says it should have never happened.
6: It didn't have to be this way.
24: He says in order for that type of situation to never happen again, there needs to be better communication between city departments and different agencies.
6: A lot of coordination already happens between the TTC and the city when it comes to closures. I'm introducing a motion to make that coordination significantly and noticeably better.
24: The city did hire a chief congestion officer in January for situations like this, but that's not where Myers is putting the blame.
6: It's a bit unfair to hold a congestion officer accountable for what happened. He was just hired.
24: At City Hall, I'm Omen Qureshi.
21: It'll be another summer of uncertainty for many parents as a new round of bargaining begins between the province and several teachers' unions. 680's Richard Southern has more from Queen's Park.
7: It's the beginning of what will likely be a difficult negotiation. Ontario's major teachers' unions came together today and served notice to the Ford government to begin bargaining talks, meaning both sides will legally have 15 days now to meet. Joe Tangi is the president of the Ontario School Board Council of Unions.
8: We urge this government to come to the table prepared to bargain real gains in funding and staffing and focus on the issues affecting students, families, and school communities across Ontario.
7: What does Education Minister Paul Calandra think about the beginning of talks?
9: I want the absolute best for teachers, and I want a fair deal for taxpayers, and I think we're going to get there. There'll be some tough negotiations, obviously.
7: The union's top demand is smaller class sizes. They want to see a cap of 24 students in grades 4 to 8 and no more than 26 in kindergarten classes. Richard Southern, Queen's Park.
1: 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The program started last year and aims to provide the city's youth with programs and services to help them feel safe and supported. Highlights this year include 200 summer programs and expanded access to mentorship opportunities.
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21: Now the gas price update. Enpro predicts the price will not change at midnight, holding at $1.77.9 a liter at most GTA stations. In 60 seconds, traffic and weather together, including delays northbound 427 due to a collision at Rexdale.
1: 680 News Time, 410.
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2: This report is brought to you by Don Valley North Toyota. Northbound on the 427, just before Rexdale, the HOV, left lane, and the ramp lane blocked because of a collision. Emergency crews are on the scene, so you're just getting through in the two center lanes. And this is making for a very slow drive up the northbound 427, essentially backed up from the Gardner up to this problem, alternating express and collectors where they're available. Eastbound on the 401, approaching Highway 25, left lane is blocked with a stalled vehicle. Looks like it's backed up from Guelph Line. And then we had an earlier issue east of Bayview and the collectors. And I noticed some pedestrians were east of Leslie in between the express and collectors on the shoulder. I think OPP may be just arriving to deal with that. Anyway, you have a slow drive through the city on the eastbound 401. It's backed up from the 410 to the DVP, alternating express and collectors. And then a slow go into Durham from Liverpool, express and collectors to Stevenson. Just getting word from MTO about a new problem on the westbound 401 near Brimley and the Express. A stalled vehicle blocking the right lane. Delays on the westbound 401. Busy through Durham as you approach the 412 to Salem. And then it's a slow go from approaching Kennedy, alternately Express and Collectors to Dixon. From Dixie to the 410 Collectors and from James Snow Parkway to west of Highway 25. The rest of the routes I haven't mentioned, major routes as far as they're concerned, mostly volume delays. However, there is a big problem in Hamilton on the Lincoln-Alexander Park. So a full closure eastbound on the link from Golf Links to Garth. This is for a collision investigation. Westbound link west of Garth, you're reduced to a single lane. So it is extremely slow, especially eastbound on the 403, jammed from Wilson to the link. And then you're going to be forced off eastbound at Golf Links. Don Valley North Toyota has your new ride and you're ready for it. 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And with the forecast, here's meteorologist Jesse Uppel.
3: Above seasonal temperatures continue right through the end of the week. Right now, 28 degrees at Toronto Pearson, plenty of sunshine. We're clear down to 14 through the overnight. And tomorrow, even warmer temperatures, likely reaching 30 degrees in the city of Toronto with breezy southwest winds. And then some clouds roll in Friday afternoon. Chance of some late day showers, a high of 28. Tonight, slow 14.
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14: Well, the market, friends, giveth and it takes away. That certainly was the case for the trading day today. Red numbers across the board, led by the Dow Jones down 620 points. TSX is off 367, while the NASDAQ lost 239. Both the S&P and the NASDAQ seeing a nine-game winning streak come to an end. The Canadian dollar was down about a third of a cent all day long, 71.97. Cents U.S. At the Business Center, I'm John Leatherby.
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21: Sunny and 27 degrees downtown. Good afternoon. I'm Laura Carney.
1: I'm Alex Bloomfield. Here are the top stories this hour.
21: A pedestrian and cyclist have been injured in two separate crashes in the city. The pedestrian was hit by a pickup truck in Scarborough at Kingston and Mance. He suffered life-threatening injuries. And in Little Italy, a woman on a bike was hit by a car. Her injuries are serious. A sigh of relief for King's streetcar riders. Full service has resumed just in time for the afternoon commute. Eastbound 504 streetcars had been diverting after a crash this morning damaged overhead wires. And coming up after sports,
13: two GO trains carrying over 400 passengers came within seconds of colliding in Burlington 2 years ago. Now a new Transportation Safety Board of Canada report has found the risks remain across the country's rail network.
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4: And Laura, despite winning their last 11 games, Jalen Brunson and the New York Knicks are the betting underdogs as they're in San Antonio tonight for game one of the NBA Finals, a rematch of the 1999 Finals as Victor Wembanyama and the Spurs look to win the series opener. That gets going at 8:30. At Truist Park, the Blue Jays turn to lefty Patrick Corbin for game two against the Atlanta Braves. Just got the Jays lineup. It's a day off for George Springer, so Nathan Lucas up in the leadoff spot. Jesus Sanchez will DH. Grant Holmes with the 7:15 first pitch on Sportsnet and Sportsnet 590 The Fan. Sportsnet's Elliot Friedman has confirmed that so far the Maple Leafs have conducted 15 Zoom interviews as they're looking for their new head coach. Patrick Waugh and Peter Laviolette among those who the Leafs have spoken to, and Elliot is hearing that Waugh interviewed pretty well. Well, Tampa Bay's John Cooper has been named Coach of the Year. He wins the Jack Adams for the very first time. In the Calder Cup playoffs, the Marlies are down to Coca-Cola Coliseum for Game 4 of the Eastern Conference Finals. They are leading the Penguins 2-1. Face-off coming up at 7. Not meant to be for Canadian Felix Auger-Aliassime. He lost his quarterfinal at the French Open today, falling to Flavio Caboli in 4 sets. And in the WNBA, the 5-4 Toronto Tempo will try to extend their winning streak to 3. They'll take on the Liberty in New York with tip-off at 7:30. Sports at 15 and 45 past every hour or anytime at sportsnet.ca.
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21: A near miss between two GO trains in Burlington 2 years ago has the Transportation Safety Board calling for new safeguards on the province's rail system. 680's Phil Martino has the results of a lengthy investigation.
17: The Transportation Safety Board of Canada says about 400 passengers were on board the two trains when one proceeded past a stop signal and entered an occupied track. The trains came within seconds of colliding after both crews took emergency action to stop their trains. According to the Safety Board, since 2023, it has investigated 8 rail collisions or near collisions involving signals not being followed. Chair Joanne Marier says they continue to call for physical, fail-safe train control systems that can automatically intervene when signals are missed.
18: We are calling for Transport Canada because Transport Canada is the regulator of the federal rail industry. So we are calling for Transport Canada to mandate the installation of these systems.
17: He adds it could be up to a decade or more before these safety deficiencies are fixed. Until then, the risks will remain. I'm Phil Martino.
21: 680 News, time 4:19. Prime Minister Carney says his government will soon propose legislation to ensure Canadian supply chains don't include any forced labor. 680's John Leatherby has more.
14: The news comes after the Trump administration proposed a 10% additional tariff on Canada and other countries following an investigation into forced labor in supply chains. The new tariff would not apply to goods compliant under the Canada-U.S.-Mexico Agreement on Trade, known as CUSMA. The Prime Minister says the proposed tariffs, not a surprise, and Canada supports the goal of stopping forced labor. This country already has legislation intended to curb forced labor in supply chains, which requires annual reports to the federal government, but Carney says his government has been preparing for ways to reinforce that regimen. I'm John Leatherby.
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21: 6:30 news time, 4:21, time for Rogers Xfinity Internet traffic and weather together on the ones. 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
2: 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Getting calls from traffic spotters about a vehicle fire on the eastbound 407 east of Dufferin. It's on the shoulder, but we haven't spoken with anyone who said emergency crews were there yet, so if and when they do arrive, they will likely take out a lane. So just be prepared for a sudden slowdown on the eastbound 407 as you approach Dufferin. Eastbound on the 401, the problem approaching Highway 25 has cleared, but there's a new issue approaching the Allen and the Express. Right lane is blocked with a stalled vehicle, and that problem approaching the DVP and the Express has cleared away as well. Slow going on the eastbound 401 through Guelph Line, and then you have delays from the 410 to the DVP, alternating Express and Collectors. Gets busy again, Warden to Kennedy Collectors, and then a slow go Liverpool Express and Collectors to approaching Stevenson. Westbound on the 401 approaching Kennedy and the Express, the right lane is blocked because of a stalled vehicle, so that's adding to delays through the city, but that's the only problem I'm aware of on the westbound 401. Got to get to lots of other problems. Northbound on the 400 north of Shepherd, right lane is blocked with a stalled vehicle. You'll be going through delays from Shepherd up to Rutherford. And northbound on the 427 approaching Rexdale, the HOV left lane and ramp lane all blocked with a collision, so just two center lanes are open, and it's a tough drive up the northbound 427. Delays from the Gardner, alternately Express and Collectors up to Rexdale. And we had a call from a traffic spotter in Mississauga, westbound on Derry, approaching the 401 at Syntex. It's reduced to a single lane because of a collision, so that's causing heavy delays. There's also a closure in Richmond Hill, Leslie shut down in both directions between Bethesda and Bloomington. That's another collision. And the Lincoln Alexander Parkway is completely closed eastbound. All lanes shut down between Golf Links and Garth. That's for a collision investigation. So a major backup onto the eastbound 403 from Wilson. Take a little, pay a little. 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And with the extended forecast, here's Jesse Uppel.
3: It's a stretch of summer-like temperatures and conditions. Today, guaranteed high 28. We're down to 14 under clear skies tonight. And tomorrow, even warmer with sunshine and a high near 30 degrees. The clouds roll in by Friday afternoon. We'll hit 28 degrees for the high. And then we're starting to see some scattered showers by Friday evening, even the risk of a thunderstorm. Widespread light rain moves in Friday night. And we'll be on and off through Saturday with temperatures right around seasonal at 24 degrees. Right now, Pearson, it's sunny and 28 tonight. Slow is 14.
21: Coming up at 4:30, 680 Sofia Vavaroutsos is in Little Italy, where a cyclist has been seriously injured after being hit by a car. One of two serious collisions on city streets this afternoon. 680 News Time, 4:24.
6: I was a competitive skater, and that journey took me to the Olympics. After I retired, I found tennis. Aging does not mean slowing down. It just means being smart about your movement and equipment. And that's where Kintec comes in. They listen, they were attentive, and they were able to provide solutions. Staying active means my independence and my freedom. Kintec enabled me to have longevity in the things that I enjoy doing.
29: When you need to go.
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21: A Hall of Fame goalie appears to be in the running for the Maple Leafs head coaching job. 680's Alex Sixero has the latest rumors.
4: The Maple Leafs conducted about 15 Zoom interviews as the process will soon continue with in-person conversations. Sportsnet's Elliot Friedman says that Stanley Cup champion Peter Laviolette is in the mix, along with Patrick Waugh, who was let go by the Islanders late in the season.
8: But I heard Waugh interviewed really well. Like the word on the street is Waugh's interview was really good. So I think he's legit. And I also heard that they interviewed Jeff Halpern, but I believe Halpern's been told that he won't go on
9: for the next round.
4: And there was Elliott on the Fan Hockey Show as Waugh was fired with four games left, replaced by Pete DeBoer, while Jeff Halpern is currently an assistant coach with the Tampa Bay Lightning. Laviolette spent this past season on the sidelines. He's coached six different teams, winning the Stanley Cup with the Hurricanes in 2006. From the Sports Center, I'm Alex Sixero.
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21: 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Here's John Leatherby.
14: Laura, the Prime Minister says his government is soon proposing legislation which would stop forced labor in supply chains. This all comes after the Trump administration proposed a 10% additional tariff on Canada, other countries, following an investigation into forced labor in supply chains. The new tariff would not apply to goods compliant currently under CUSMA. Newfoundland and Labrador Premier Tony Wakeham appealing for help from the federal government as a strike looms for workers on Marine Atlantic ferries. The Premier writing the federal transport minister, asking him to maintain the essential service designation of the ferry between Newfoundland and Nova Scotia. Wakeham's letter says he recognizes workers' rights, but he sees the ferry service as a lifeline since much of Newfoundland and Labrador's food and essential services arrive by ferry. Marine Atlantic's a federal crown corporation operating year-round, and seasonal routes exist between Nova Scotia, as well as Newfoundland. Massive coastal development project linked to the son-in-law of U.S. President Trump, Jared Kushner, facing resistance in Albania. The government claiming the development of the Adriatic coast to transform the nation as it seeks high-end tourism and European Union membership. However, environmental campaigners and critics of that country's prime minister oppose the venture. This was an absolutely, well, terrible day is the only way to put it, on North American markets. The Dow losing 1.2% or 620 points, while the TSX was off by more than a percent, losing 367. The NASDAQ seeing a nine-day winning streak come to an end. It was down 239. The Canadian dollar was hovering around a third of a cent in the red all day, 71.97 cents U.S. At the Business Center, I'm John Leatherby.
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21: It's going to be clear tonight, a low of 14 degrees. Right now downtown, sunny and 27. 680 News Time, 4:30.
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1: Hey, it's Wednesday, June 3rd. Good afternoon. I'm Alex Bloomfield.
21: And I'm Laura Carney. Here's what's making news this hour.
33: A pedestrian and a cyclist are both in hospital after being hit by vehicles in opposite ends of the city.
0: Two separate hate-motivated crimes targeting the Jewish community has resulted in the arrests of four more suspects and the ongoing search for two more.
2: The chair of the TTC is apologizing for the congestion nightmare from a few weeks ago.
3: What happened on Mother's Day should have never happened.
2: He wants to improve coordination between different departments so it doesn't happen again.
5: Teachers' unions come out swinging.
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5: How they're serving notice to the government to officially begin bargaining.
4: The Spurs and Knicks open the NBA Finals tonight. The Jays and Braves continue their three-game series, and Patrick Roy is in the running to be Maple Leafs head coach. Sports at 45.
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1: 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Kyle Hawking.
11: Well, good afternoon. We've got problems on the 407. We're just coming up upon. First of all, watch out for some debris approaching Jane on the eastbound 7. Approaching Jane, left lane had a tunnel cover left behind. There is also vehicle fire cleanup on the eastbound 407 east of Dufferin. Looks like the right lane is still blocked here just before the right at the bridge, basically. This is off our right wing here. Delay as you approach Dufferin. It's not quite backed up as far as Keele, but it is a bit of a, well, probably about a kilometer and a half or 2 kilometer delay as you approach Dufferin because of this problem. And the northbound Dufferin ramp to the east 407 has been closed for the cleanup. On the 401, we had issues eastbound 401 approaching the Allen Express. They've been cleared. It's busy between the 410 and the DBP Express and collectors, Warden to Kennedy collectors, then Liverpool to approaching Stevenson. And west 401 issues approaching Kennedy in the Express also gone. Expect delays through Toronto from McCowan Express and Collectors to Dixon. From the 680 Traffic Center, Carrie Brunskis.
12: Northbound on the 427 just before Rexdale, three lanes are closed because of a collision. So just the two center lanes are getting through. And northbound 427, it's first busy from the Gardner to Burnhamthorpe Express and Collectors. And then traffic is at a crawl from the 401 up to Rexdale. Northbound on the 400, north of Shepherd, right lane is blocked with a stalled vehicle. You'll be going through delays from north of the 401 up to Rutherford. And northbound DVP, a new problem north of Don Mills. Ramp lane is blocked because of a stalled vehicle. Off the major routes, problems in Hamilton. Eastbound Lincoln Alexander Parkway is closed from Golf Links to Garth. That's for a collision investigation. And in town, Harbord is closed in both directions west of Bathurst between Montrose and Clinton. That's where a cyclist was struck. There's also a closure in Richmond Hill. Leslie shut down in both directions between Bethesda and Bloomington. That's a collision investigation. 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And with the forecast, here's meteorologist Jesse Uppel.
13: Hot and sunny, but the humidity, it's still manageable, at least for now, across southern Ontario. 28 for the guaranteed high. We're dropping down to 14 through the overnight under clear skies. And tomorrow, it's a breezy southwest wind and even warmer temperatures with sunshine and a high near 30. Right now, Pearson, it's 28 degrees. Tonight's low is 14.
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1: We have breaking news from Toronto Police, who are investigating two separate serious collisions involving vulnerable road users this afternoon.
21: 680 Sophia Vavaruzos joins us live from the latest incident just north of Little Italy. Sophia.
15: Laura, I've just arrived here at the intersection of Grace and Harbord in Little Italy. A police car is parked outside a barber shop near Harbord and Montrose, blocking off the road. A woman riding her bike was hit by a vehicle in this area just before 3:30 this afternoon. Officers say she has serious but non-life-threatening injuries. Harbord is closed between Clinton and Montrose for the investigation. Toronto Police Constable Ashley Visser.
16: Maybe just avoid the area and take alternate routes because there's going to be a significant delay while officers remain on scene and complete their investigation.
15: And across the city, a man is fighting for his life after he was hit by a pickup truck in Scarborough. It happened near Kingston and Mance Road while he was walking before 2 this afternoon. Officers say the driver involved there stayed at the scene. Separate police investigations into both crashes are ongoing. Reporting live in Little Italy, I'm Sophia Vavaruzos.
1: 680 News Time, 4:34. Toronto police have announced more arrests connected to a pair of suspected hate-motivated assaults. 680's Lisa Amaral joins us live with the latest from investigators. Lisa.
17: Yes, Alex. Toronto police have shared more information about four additional arrests made in connection to two separate hate-motivated assaults that targeted members of the Jewish community. Chief Superintendent Catherine Stephen tells us the details.
18: Two adult men, one male youth, one female youth,
6: Two additional suspects, one male and one female, have yet to be identified and remain outstanding.
17: The first incident happened back on April 30th near Bathurst and Lawrence. Police say three victims were walking when a suspect fired an imitation weapon at them from inside of a vehicle. The second incident took place on May 7th at a synagogue near Bathurst in the 401. Again, a vehicle drove by and opened fire with an imitation firearm at a small group of people from the Jewish community. In May, an 18-year-old was also arrested in connection to the incidents. Reporting live, I'm Lisa Emeral.
21: 680 News Time, 436. City officials are pledging to do better after the Mother's Day weekend traffic disaster. 680's Momin Qureshi reports.
2: Just a few weeks ago, there was a congestion nightmare in the city as the DVP was shut down at the same time as prominent closures on the subway line, Up Express, and GO Transit. TTC Chair Jamal Myers acknowledging it was a bad scene.
3: People trying to get to their families couldn't take the subway, couldn't take GO, couldn't take Up Express. The DVP was closed. It didn't have to be this way.
2: Myers wants to create better coordination between departments so that type of simultaneous shutdown doesn't happen again. But I asked him why that type of coordination wasn't already happening in the first place.
3: I can't answer that in terms of why this wasn't already the case. I would have assumed the same thing, but it wasn't. So we're fixing it. And unfortunately, we found this out the hard way. That should have never have happened.
2: Back in January, the city did hire its first ever chief congestion officer to create and manage a plan to reduce congestion on Toronto roads. At City Hall, I'm Omen Qureshi.
1: 680 News Time, 436. The Ontario PCs are now scrambling to find a candidate for the upcoming by-election in Scarborough Southwest after their choice to run in the riding reportedly opted out. According to the Toronto Star, Gary Crawford, the city's former budget chief, has told the party he won't be running, citing personal reasons, including caring for his aging parents. The riding of Scarborough Southwest has been making headlines now for over a year after NDP MP Dolly Begum resigned her seat to run and later win as a Liberal in the federal by-election to replace Bill Blair. Now, the by-election is expected to happen this summer, with the PCs now looking for a new candidate.
21: Bargaining has started between education unions and the province, with contracts set to expire in August. 680's Queen's Park reporter Richard Southern has more.
5: Both sides admit negotiations will be difficult this summer, and the stage certainly set for the potential for labor disruption in the fall if things go sideways. Ontario's major teachers unions came together today and officially served notice to begin bargaining talks, meaning both sides now have 15 days to meet. David Mastin is the ETFO president. He says they'll be fighting at the bargaining table for what's best for students.
9: They deserve smaller classes and learning environments that reflect the realities they face every day, not this government's talking points.
5: Some fighting words, to be sure. What does Education Minister Paul Calandra think ahead of talks?
7: I get it. They want the absolute best deal for the people that they represent, and they're going to fight very, very hard for that. Because I want the absolute best for teachers, and I want a fair deal for taxpayers.
5: The union's top demand, they say, is a cap on class sizes. No more than 24 students in grades 4 to 8. Richard Southern, Queen's Park.
1: 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The NBA Finals open tonight in San Antonio. 680's Alex Sixero gets us ready.
4: This really has the potential to go the distance. There's a lot of reasons to think the Spurs and Knicks will provide a terrific finals as the Spurs host Game 1 this evening. And one thing the Knicks will have to do is find a way to guard the 7'4" Victor Wembanyama. Sportsnet's Michael Grange believes that former Raptor OG Anunoby will get a lion's share of that defensive responsibility.
8: It's going to be a test like Wemby hasn't really dealt with before over an extended period. You know, we all know OG Anunoby very well in this market. He's just an incredible combination of strength, size, and power, and quickness. And, you know, there literally is nobody like him in the NBA.
4: The Knicks are the betting underdogs despite winning their last 11 games in the playoffs. Well, San Antonio's had a few days to rest from Saturday's Game 7 win over Oklahoma City. Tip-off coming up at 8:30. From the Sports Center, I'm Alex Sixero.
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1: 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Enpro predicts the price will not change at midnight, staying at $1.77.9 a liter at most. GTA stations. We'll check traffic in 60 seconds, including an update on problems northbound 427 at Rexdale.
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0: I had my bridges confused. So it is slow approaching Keele to east of Dufferin as you travel towards this issue. Helping things out a little bit is the fact that the Dufferin ramps to the eastbound 407 are closed. From north and southbound Dufferin, no access to east 407. So there's no traffic coming on, which is making the delay a little bit better than maybe it would be. Now, if you're on the eastbound 401, it's slow approaching Guelph Line, then 410 to Victoria Park Express and to Kennedy Collectors, then White's Express and Collectors to approaching Stevenson. Volume on the west 401, 412 to Salem. Now we have a collision at Warden in the Collectors. It's blocking the center lane, third lane from the left. And at the Allen in the Collectors, the right lane now blocked with a stalled vehicle. Both of these issues just a few minutes old. Adding to volume from Kennedy, alternately Express and Collectors to Dixon, Dixie to the 410 Collectors, Winston Churchill to the 407, and James Snow to beyond Guelph Line. From the 680 Traffic Center, Carrie Prunskis.
1: Northbound on the 427, just before Rexdale. A few lanes are blocked here with a collision. It looks like OPP is trying to make their way from the right shoulder onto the left shoulder. So essentially all lanes are blocked at the moment. This is likely just a temporary blockage. But northbound 427, absolutely jammed from the 401 up to this problem at Rexdale. Northbound 400, the problem north of Shepherd has cleared. If you're up the northbound DVP, north of Don Mills, the ramp lane is still blocked because of a stalled vehicle. And lots of problems off the 400 series highways. We have the eastbound Lincoln-Alexander Parkway closed between Gulf Links and Garth. This is for a collision investigation. Westbound link west of Garth, traffic reduced to a single lane. A huge backup eastbound 403 from Wilson to the link, and then you're going to be forced off at Gulf Links. Also, there's a closure of Harbord, shut down in both directions west of Bathurst between Montrose and Clinton. That's for a collision investigation. In Richmond Hill, Leslie is closed in both directions between Bethesda and Bloomington. Another collision there. And we just got word of a collision at Bloor and Avenue Road. Toronto Transportation saying all westbound and southbound lanes now blocked at that intersection. True Green, stop doing it yourself. 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And with the forecast, here's Jesse Uppel.
2: Plenty of sunshine, very mild through this evening, and we're down to 14 through the overnight. Tomorrow it's even warmer. Lots of sunshine, up to 30 degrees for the afternoon with a breezy southwest wind. Right now, Pearson, it's sunny and 28. Tonight's low is 14.
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4: And now the market update. 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
5: Insert the sad face emoji here, Alex, for North American markets. Deep red numbers across the board, led by the Dow off 620 points. TSX was lower by 367. The NASDAQ in the red by 239. Both the NASDAQ and the S&P seeing nine-day winning streaks come to an end. The Canadian dollar, 71.97 cents U.S. At the Business Center, I'm John Leatherby.
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4: Sunny and 27 degrees in downtown Toronto. Good afternoon. I'm Alex Bloomfield.
3: And I'm Laura Carney. Here are the top stories this hour.
4: A pedestrian has life-threatening injuries after being struck by a pickup truck on Kingston Road approaching Morningside. And a cyclist has serious injuries after being hit on Harbord east of Ossington. The drivers remained in both cases. Toronto police unveil four new arrests related to a pair of hate crime investigations against the Jewish community. Two adults and two youths now face assault and weapons charges in relation to attacks using gel blaster guns. Coming up after sports.
10: The Transportation Safety Board of Canada says human error was behind a potentially deadly collision between two GO trains in Burlington in 2024. The TSB is calling for a fail-safe train control system.
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4: Here's Alex Sixero.
11: Alex, the NBA Finals will tip off tonight in San Antonio as the Spurs host the New York Knicks in game number one. Jalen Brunson and the Knicks enter the finals on a blistering 11-game

0: In winning streak, the Spurs coming off Saturday's game 7 win over Oklahoma City. Start time is 8:30. In Atlanta, the Blue Jays look to even their 3-game series with the Braves as Patrick Corbin takes on Grant Holmes. George Springer gets the day off as Nathan Lucas is up in the leadoff spot 7:15 on Sportsnet and Sportsnet 590 The Fan. Maple Leafs continue their head coaching search with Sportsnet reporting that Peter Laviolette and Patrick Waugh are both in the mix. Elliot Friedman hearing that the Waugh interview went really well. Meanwhile, Lightning bench boss John Cooper is coach of the year, won the Jack Adams this afternoon. Tomorrow is game 2 of the Stanley Cup final. Vegas leading Carolina 1-0. Down to Coca-Cola Coliseum, the Marlies try to take a 3-1 lead over Wilkes-Barre in the Eastern Conference Finals as game 4 goes at 7. In the PWHL, the Toronto Scepters have re-signed defenseman Renato Fast to a 3-year extension. To tennis at the French Open, Italian Flavio Cavoli moved on to the semifinals with a 4-set win over Canadian Felix Auger-Aliassime. And in New York this evening, the Toronto Tempo will tip off with the Liberty at 7:30. The Tempo have won 2 straight games. They're now 5-4 on the season. Sports at 15 and 45 past every hour or anytime at sportsnet.ca.
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4: The Transportation Safety Board is calling for better safeguards after 2 GO trains came within seconds of a catastrophic crash in Burlington 2 years ago. 680's Phil Martino reports.
5: In March of 2024, a GO train left Aldershot Station in Burlington. Transportation Safety Board of Canada Chair Yoann Marier says on its way, it passed a stop signal.
6: And then third, an adjacent track where another train was coming the other way. And so both trains were able to stop in time. Then there was a distance of about 549 feet between the two trains when they stopped.
5: The board is recommending more safeguards be put in place.
6: We have been calling for what we call, in the rail language, physical fail-safe defenses. So essentially, it's a system that is able to act when crews don't follow signal indications.
5: The TSB is calling on Transport Canada to mandate the installation of these systems at railways across the country. I'm Phil Martino.
4: 680 News Time, 4:49. Prime Minister Carney says a U.S. proposal to tack on an additional tariff on Canada and other countries who don't do enough to stop forced labor was not a surprise. Carney says his government will introduce new legislation.
7: We have been preparing ways to reinforce the regime that we have. We made some changes earlier this year on things that candidly were not as effective, so there's ways we can change things legislatively. We'll be proposing that to the House in the coming weeks before the House rises.
4: He adds that the new 10% tariff would not apply to goods compliant under the current free trade agreement. In 60 seconds, a look at the roads and the extended forecast.
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4: Time for Rogers Xfinity Internet. 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Airborne 680 Skyhawk, Kyle Hawking.
11: We've got issues on the eastbound 407 just east of Dufferin. The right lane and the ramp lane are still blocked for vehicle fire cleanup. It's heavy going on the eastbound 407 approaching Keele to east of Dufferin, and the north and southbound Dufferin ramps to the eastbound 407 have been shut down as the vehicle fire is right towards the end of where those ramps come on. We're just heading over to Kennedy in the 401. Traffic lights flashing red at Kennedy and Antrim just south of the 401 is what we're told. And we just flew over Bloor and Avenue. Westbound Bloor is closed at Avenue for a police investigation, so it is very slow in that area. Southbound traffic also affected. It's down to one lane going through the intersection. As far as the 401 goes, all of our problems are westbound at Warden and the Collectors. Ramp lane blocked due to a collision. West of Young Express, there is now a stalled vehicle in the right lane. At the Allen Collectors, another stalled vehicle in the right lane. And approaching Islington Express, left lane blocked due to a collision, according to a traffic spotter. So all of that within heavy traffic from Kennedy, alternately Express and Collectors to Dixon. From the 680 Traffic Center, Carrie Prunskis.
12: Still have a full closure of the eastbound Lincoln Alexander Parkway between Golf Links and Garth. That's for a collision investigation. This is causing major delays, especially onto the eastbound 403, jammed from Wilson to the link. Northbound on the 427, approaching Rexdale, the HOV left lane and ramp lane still blocked because of a collision. So you're getting through in two center lanes. It's busy up the northbound 427 from the Gardner to Burnham Thorpe Express and Collectors, and then jammed solid from the 401 up to Rexdale. Northbound on the Don Valley Parkway, north of Don Mills, ramp lane blocked because of a stalled vehicle. Busy up the northbound DVP 404 from Dundas to 16th Avenue, then Stouffville Road to north of Bloomington. Northbound 400 is busy from Shepherd to Rutherford and from Aurora Road up to Canal Road. And also in Richmond Hill, there's a closure of Leslie, shut down in both directions between Bethesda and Bloomington. That's for a collision investigation. Harbord is closed as well for a section west of Bathurst, another collision investigation there. You paid for your disability benefits and now the insurance company says no. Call Diamond and Diamond, Canada's largest injury law firm with over $1 billion in client settlements. 1-800-567-HURT. With the extended forecast, here's Jesse Uppel.
13: It's a sunny stretch that continues right through the end of Friday afternoon. Today, we already hit our guaranteed high of 28 degrees. We're clear tonight down to 14. And tomorrow, hot, sunny, a little bit humid, up to 30, and then 28 degrees on your Friday. Next chance of seeing that wet weather moves in Friday evening, and that will continue through the weekend. Right now, Pearson, it's 28 degrees. Tonight's low is 14.
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4: Coming up at 5 o'clock, the latest on two serious collisions, one involving a pedestrian in the East End and a cyclist in the West End.
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16: TikTok says it will be bringing back the iconic Quebec pop culture brand Musique Plus. The francophone counterpart to Much Music launches on the app June 11th. It'll feature a new generation of VJs producing content with production company Attraction and Motion Entertainment. The original Much Music channel launched in 1986 and went off the air in 2019. Much Music had a similar successful digital relaunch on TikTok in 2021. John Kennedy, The Canadian Press.
4: The Due West Fest Street Festival is taking over the heart of Little Portugal this weekend. That means there'll be some road closures. Toronto police say there'll be a full shutdown of Dundas West from Lansdowne to Ossington starting at 10 Friday morning. Due West Fest kicks off Friday at 6 and runs until 11 p.m. Sunday. Dundas will reopen to traffic at 2 a.m. on Monday. In 60 seconds, where the markets finished.
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2: Alex, Broadcom reporting weaker than expected revenue in its fiscal second quarter innings after Wednesday's closing bell. Leading up to the report, revenue surging in recent quarters driven by demand for custom AI chips, the stock dropping by 5% as a result. While this country's a leading aluminum producer, there's little it can do quickly to boost the supply during the current global aluminum crisis, that according to commodities experts. Aluminum prices have hit a four-year high after the war with Iran knocked out two-thirds of the Gulf region's aluminum production. The disrupted metal is widely used across industries, primarily in transportation, along with construction, packaging, and electronics. With ongoing shipping disruptions in the Strait of Hormuz, global buyers looking to secure alternative supply chains, but most Canadian smelters are already running at full capacity. Bitcoin prices falling this week after cryptocurrency treasury company Strategy revealed it sold a small amount of Bitcoin holdings. Bitcoin is off about 45% from last October's all-time highs and down 2.5% on this day. Well, the numbers, not pretty today. All red across North America markets, led by the Dow, down 620. The TSX was off by 367. The NASDAQ is lower by 239. That and the S&P finishing nine-day win streaks as a result. Our dollar, 71.97 cents, U.S. At the Business Center, I'm John Leatherby.
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9: It's Wednesday, June 3rd. Good afternoon. I'm Laura Carney.
1: I'm Alex Bloomfield. Here's what's making news right now.
10: A cyclist with serious injuries, a pedestrian in critical condition, both in hospital after being hit by vehicles in opposite ends of the city. Police investigations are underway.
11: Four more suspects have been arrested, and police are on the hunt for two more following two separate hate-motivated assaults against members of the Jewish community.
12: You were frustrated, and the TTC knows it.
13: It didn't have to be this way.
12: The Transit Commission wants better coordination after subway lines, GO trains, and the DVP were all shut down on Mother's Day weekend.
14: Ontario education unions serve notice to begin bargaining.
15: Ontario's teachers and education workers are ready. We are united.
14: Their demands of the Ford government.
1: The NBA Finals will open tonight in San Antonio. The Blue Jays and Patrick Corbin look to even the series with the Braves. And in town, the Marlies host the Penguins in Game 4. Sports at 15.
2: 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The Dow down 620 points. The TSX off 367. 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
9: Time for Rogers Xfinity Internet traffic and weather together on the ones brought to you by Cooperators. In the 680 Skyhawk, Kyle Hawking.
16: It is a very busy drive. We just flown over two issues off the highways on Kennedy Road south of the 401 at Antrim. The traffic lights are flashing red, so north and southbound delays on Kennedy because of this. And there's a police investigation at Bluerin Avenue. That whole intersection is jammed, but westbound Bluerin is closed at Avenue. You can get through in the other three directions, but you'll probably want to avoid it anyway. Delays on the eastbound 407 still because of this vehicle fire cleanup. East of Dufferin, the right lane and ramp lane are blocked, so heavy approaching Keele to Dufferin. The Dufferin ramps on to the east 407 also closed. And then there are four issues on the westbound 401 approaching Warden Collectors. The ramp lane blocked with a collision just before the ramp off at Warden. West of Young in the Express, stalled vehicle in the right lane. At the Allen Collectors, stalled vehicle in the right lane. Approaching Islington Express, collision in the left lane. And all of that contained within volume from Kennedy, alternately Express and Collectors to Dixon. Busy East 401 through Guelph Line. 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Then White's Express, Liverpool Collectors to Stevenson. From the 680 Traffic Center, Carrie Prunskis.
9: Northbound on the 427, just before Rexdale, HOV left lane and ramp lane still blocked because of a collision. So two center lanes, all that's open. Delays northbound 427 from the Gardner to Burnham Thorpe Express and Collectors. And then it's jammed from the 401 up to Rexdale, extremely slow. Northbound DVP busy from Dundas onto the 404 up to 16th Avenue. In that delay, there's a problem north of Don Mills. Ramp lane is blocked because of a stalled vehicle. Eastbound Lincoln Alexander Parkway, all lanes are closed between Golf Links and Garth. This is for a collision investigation, so that's causing extensive delays in the area. And a couple of other closures to tell you about. Harbord is shut down west of Bathurst between Montrose and Clinton. That's due to a collision. And in Richmond Hill, Leslie is closed both ways between Bethesda and Bloomington. Another collision investigation there. It's bumper to bumper. 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And with the forecast, here's Jesse Uppel.
17: Hot and sunny, even as we move through this evening. Right now, we're 29 degrees at Toronto Pearson. We have a breezy northwest wind that will ease overnight. We're clear down to 14, and tomorrow even warmer and summer-like with sunshine and a high near 30. Tonight, slow 14.
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9: This just into 680 News Radio. A man in his 30s has been rushed to hospital in life-threatening condition after being shot in Etobicoke.
13: Toronto police were called to the area of Humber College Boulevard and Westport Drive just before 4:30 this afternoon. Paramedics say he suffered critical injuries, and police are now on the hunt for a suspect seen fleeing in a dark-colored vehicle. Stay with 680 News Radio for more on this developing story.
9: Breaking news from city streets. Toronto police are investigating two separate serious collisions involving vulnerable road users. 680's Sophia Vaparuzos joins us live from the scene of the most recent crash in Little Italy. Sophia.
18: Laura, there are still a few police cars here at Harbord and Grace in Little Italy, and this happened in a busy area. There's a coffee shop, Christie Pitts Park, and a residential neighborhood all right here. Officers say a woman was hit by a car while riding her bike. She's in hospital with serious injuries. August was walking to the park just after 3:30 and says she's worried about being a pedestrian in this area, especially with more traffic on the way.
19: You just have to keep an eye out, but yeah, no, that's really awful. And especially with, like, people coming in, I can't imagine. I'm really stressed out with that, actually. The whole city is just going to, like, turn upside down with, like, how many people are going to come in.
18: And this is the second collision in this city involving a vulnerable road user just this afternoon. In Scarborough, officers say a man was walking when he was hit by a pickup truck. He's in hospital with life-threatening injuries. Drivers can expect delays in both areas as the investigations continue. Reporting live in Little Italy, I'm Sophia Vaparuzos.
13: 680 News Time, 5:05. Four more people have been arrested in connection with two suspected hate crimes against the city's Jewish community. 680's Lisa Amaral has the latest from police. Lisa.
20: Yes, Alex. Today we've learned from Toronto Police that two adult men, one male youth and a female youth, have all been arrested in connection to two separate hate-motivated assaults that targeted members of the Jewish community. The incidents happened back in April and May, where each time a vehicle drove by and the suspects inside opened fire at clear members of the Jewish community with imitation ammunition. Chief Superintendent Catherine Stephens says police believe the incidents were pre-planned.
21: These incidents were not random.
0: Based on the evidence gathered during the investigation, we allege that members of the Jewish community were deliberately targeted. These incidents appear to have been organized and planned with more than one individual involved in the coordination.
20: Back in May, an 18-year-old was also arrested. Police are now searching for two more suspects, a man and a woman, who have yet to be identified. Reporting live, I'm Lisa Emerald.
9: 680 News Time, 506. The TTC is saying sorry for its role in the driving debacle on this past Mother's Day in Toronto. 680's Mohan Qureshi with what's being done to stop it from happening again.
12: You can argue there's never really a good time for transit or highway shutdowns in this city, but TTC Chair Jamal Myers concedes having a subway go up Express and DVP shut down all on Mother's Day weekend was not the best idea.
21: What happened on Mother's Day should have never happened, and my motion is the first step in fixing this.
12: He wants to see better coordination to make sure it doesn't happen again.
21: So that when we plan a subway shutdown, we know what roads are closing, what events are on the calendar, and what else is being done in the area.
12: The city did hire its first ever congestion czar in January to mitigate congestion, but Mayor Chow says with the FIFA World Cup approaching, things had to get done.
22: Yes, there's closure and all of that. We will coordinate as much as we can, but those critical infrastructure just need to be fixed.
12: At City Hall, I'm Mohan Qureshi.
13: Teachers unions laid out their early intentions for summer bargaining with the province. 680's Richard Southern is at Queen's Park.
14: The stage now set for what will likely be turbulent negotiations this summer. And if things go sideways, there's the potential for labor action in the fall. Ontario's teachers unions came together today and issued notice to the government to begin bargaining, meaning both sides have 15 days to meet. David Mastin is the ETFO president.
15: We are entering this round of bargaining united. We expect a bargaining process that is fair, respectful, and grounded in the principles of free collective bargaining, not political interference.
14: So the union coming out swinging there. What is the government saying? Paul Calandra is the education minister.
23: Union leaders have a job to do, right? And I get it. They want the absolute best deal for the people that they represent. I want the same thing for teachers, and I want a fair deal for taxpayers.
14: The union's top demand is a cap on class sizes. No more than 24 students in grades 4 to 8, they say. Richard Southern, Queen's Park.
9: 680 News Time, 508. The prime minister says he's not surprised the U.S. is proposing an additional 10% tariff on Canada and other countries. The purported reason for the tariffs involves a claim that Canada and other countries are not doing enough to enforce bans on forced labor. Carney says his government will now introduce legislation on forced labor in supply chains.
24: When you boil down the action, we support the overall objective, the U.S. action, I should say. And I would note that, in effect, how it's drafted for the vast majority of Canadian trade, it will not have an impact.
9: The proposed tariff would not apply to goods compliant with the Canada-U.S.-Mexico agreement.
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9: 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Coming up in 60 seconds, traffic and weather together.
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9: Time for Rogers Xfinity Internet traffic and weather together on the ones brought to you by Joseph Gas. Airborne in the 680 Skyhawk, Kyle Hawking.
16: I'm just flying over a closure we have in Richmond Hill. It's got Leslie closed between Bethesda and Bloomington Side Road. This is for a collision that happened this morning. I had to take a really long look at the scene to see the problem. It's just north of Bethesda where the road bends. Looks like there was a northbound vehicle that just didn't bend at the bend in the road, went right through the guardrail into the trees. So this stretch of Leslie is still closed to Richmond Hill between Bethesda Side Road and Bloomington. Crash scene is just north of Bethesda. As you travel through the area, you'll be rerouted. We also have traffic light issues that we flew over recently on Kennedy, south of the 401 at Antrim. And there is a closure in the Bloor and Avenue area. Bloor is closed westbound at Avenue for a police investigation. Now looking at the highways, eastbound 407 is getting worse and worse. It's heavy now from Weston to east of Dufferin. Right lane and ramp lane still blocked for vehicle fire cleanup. The ramps on at Dufferin from north to southbound Dufferin to east 407 all closed down. East 401 will just be slow with typical volume. It's westbound 401 that has the issues. Problem approaching Warden Collectors cleared. There's still a stalled vehicle west of Young Express in the right lane and another one at the Allen in the Collectors in the right lane. Then a crash to top it off approaching Islington Express in the left lane, adding to volume between Kennedy and the 427 Express at Collectors. From the 680 Traffic Center, Carrie Prunskis.
17: Just had a call from a traffic spotter about a new problem on the northbound 410 at Beauvais. Two right lanes are blocked with a collision. Delays up the northbound 410 from the 401 to Courtney Park Express and Collectors, and then it's jammed from the 407 up to this problem at Beauvais. Northbound on the 427 approaching Rexdale, just the ramp lane is still blocked with this collision, so two other lanes reopened, but you still have a heavy backup north 427 from the 401 up to Rexdale. Northbound DVP, that problem north of Don Mills, that just cleared, so no problems, just delays up the northbound DVP 404. And if you're traveling city streets, what do we got going on that Kyle hasn't mentioned? Well, actually in Hamilton, eastbound Lincoln Alexander Parkway completely closed between Golf Links and Garth. That's for a collision investigation. Still seeing major delays as a result of that problem. But it sounds like Harvard has reopened in both directions west of Bathurst. 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Joseph Gas, your supplier for everything for welding. That's Joseph with an F as in family. JosephGasses.com. And with the forecast, here's Jesse Uppel.
2: Hot and sunny across the GTA. As we move through this evening, we'll maintain clear skies but very mild temperatures. We're down to 14 through the overnight. Tomorrow, hot, sunny once again, up to 30 degrees with breezy southwest winds. And the showers hold off until late Friday evening. Right now, Pearson, it's 29 degrees. Tonight's low is 14.
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9: The federal government now says it will direct the CRTC to review its recent decision, tripling streamers' financial contributions to Canadian content.
3: The government says Ottawa will issue a new policy direction to the CRTC to adjust how it's implementing the Online Streaming Act. The CRTC said in May it's going to require large streaming services like Netflix to contribute 15% of their Canadian revenues to Canadian content. The government says it will instead provide $600 million to Canada's audio and audiovisual sectors. The Motion Pictures Association, the U.S. group representing streamers, has called on Cabinet to reconsider the current approach, and the U.S. ambassador to Canada called the policy to be rescinded. Under the Broadcasting Act, Cabinet does not have the authority to directly overturn the decision, but instead direct the CRTC on how to broadly implement the Online Streaming Act. I'm John Leatherby.
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9: Sunny and 27 degrees downtown. Good afternoon. I'm Laura Carney.
13: I'm Alex Bloomfield. Here are the top stories this hour.
9: A man in his 30s has serious life-threatening injuries after a shooting in Rexdale. It happened just before 4:30 this afternoon at Humber College Boulevard and Westmore Drive. Police say the suspect drove off in a dark-colored vehicle. Toronto police on scene of two serious crashes in opposite ends of the city. The first crash at Kingston and Mance Road in Scarborough. A man was rushed to hospital with life-threatening injuries after being hit by a pickup truck. Then, shortly after 3 this afternoon, a cyclist was hit by a car in Little Italy. She suffered serious injuries. And 4 more people have been arrested in connection to 2 suspected hate-motivated assaults targeting the Jewish community. The search continues for 2 more suspects. An 18-year-old had already been arrested.
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0: Laura, should be a terrific NBA Finals as Game 1 goes in San Antonio tonight as the Spurs host the New York Knicks. The Knicks have gone 53 years without a title. The Spurs looking for their 6th, but first since 2014. Tip-off 8:30. Blue Jays and Braves getting set for Game 2 in Atlanta with the Jays hoping to snap a 3-game slide. Patrick Corbin on the mound against Grant Holmes. Sportsnet and Sportsnet 590 The Fan will have it at 7:15. It is playoff game day in the city as the Marlies host Wilkes-Barre in Game 4 of the Eastern Conference Finals. Marlies leading 2-1 with faceoff at 7. We have an update on the Maple Leafs head coaching search. Peter Laviolette and Patrick Waugh are among the 15 candidates who've spoken with the Leafs over Zoom, and Sportsnet's Elliot Friedman hearing that the Waugh interview went pretty well, while Tampa's John Cooper is coach of the year, winning the Jack Adams this afternoon. The Toronto Tempo in the Big Apple tonight. They'll take on the New York Liberty at 7:30. And at the French Open, Canadian Felix Auger-Aliassime losing in the quarters today, falling to Flavio Cabolli in 4 sets. 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
9: The Transportation Safety Board has released the results of an investigation into a close call between 2 GO trains in Burlington 2 years ago. 680's Phil Martino is here with the recommendations.
10: About 400 passengers were on board 2 GO trains in Burlington in 2024 when one went past a stop signal and entered an occupied track. Transportation Safety Board of Canada Chair Joanne Marier says the trains came within seconds of a head-on crash.
11: Both trains were able to stop in time.
10: The board says this is part of a wider trend. Since 2023, it has investigated 8 rail collisions or near collisions involving signals not being followed. The TSB is calling on Transport Canada to mandate the installation of physical fail-safe train control systems that can automatically intervene when signals are missed.
11: We are looking potentially at a decade, probably more, until these safety deficiencies are fixed, which means that until then, the risks will remain and you could have another situation like we saw in Aldershot tomorrow or next week.
10: I'm Phil Martino.
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16: Well, a big issue just north of Queens Park at the Bloor and Avenue intersection. We've got a partial closure. Westbound Bloor is closed at Avenue for a police investigation. Southbound traffic also down to a single lane, so it is a really busy area. That's a good spot to avoid. On the eastbound 407, you might want to try to avoid this as well, east of Dufferin. The right lane and ramp lane are still blocked for vehicle fire cleanup. We got word of this at 10 after 4, and it is now 20 after 5. There's still not a tow truck here. The fire has been out for over an hour, but this vehicle's not going to magically disappear. We need a tow to get it out. I don't think one has been called yet, or if it has, it's not here yet. Eastbound 407 in the meantime, heavy going from west into east to Dufferin. The north and southbound Dufferin ramps onto the east 407 are still closed. Eastbound 401 busy in sections between Huron, Cherry and Kennedy, alternately Express and Collectors, then White's Express, Liverpool Collectors to Stevenson. There were two problems on the West 401 that cleared, west of Young Express and at the Allen and the Collectors, but we do still have a crash reported just on your approach to Islington Express. Left lane is blocked, so delays from Kennedy towards Dixon Express and Collectors being made worse by that Islington issue. More delays Dixie to the 410 Collectors through the 407, then James Snow to Guelph Line. From the 680 Traffic Center, Carrie Prunskis.
9: It's extremely slow heading up the northbound 410. It's because of a collision at Beauvert. It's blocking the two right lanes, but the collision northbound 427 approaching Rexdale has completely cleared. Now, we had a call from a traffic spotter about metal debris. Watch out on the westbound QEW at Bronte. There's metal debris in the two right lanes. And just adding to your drive on the westbound QEW, you'll be going through delays anywhere from the 427 to west of here, Ontario, Ford Drive to Trafalgar, and from Bronte to the Burlington Skyway. Now, we got an update from Hamilton Police. The link has reopened westbound, but as far as they're concerned, eastbound Lincoln Alexander Parkway is still shut down between Golf Links and Garth, so you're still dealing with a very heavy backup onto the 403. Traffic spotter called about heavy delays southbound on Weston, so I did a bit of digging. Found out there's a collision westbound on Albion, west of Weston at Armel. So that's why it's so slow southbound on Weston from Shepherd to south of the 401, and you'll find it extra busy westbound on Albion as well. And in the city's east end at Kennedy and Antrim, south of the 401, traffic lights are flashing red. Catch the snowbirds soaring over Barrie's waterfront June 13th and 14th. Details at barrie.ca/airshow. And with the extended forecast, here's Jesse Uppel.
17: Well, sunshine continues for this early evening and right through the day tomorrow. We're down to 14 through the overnight tomorrow, shooting up to 30 degrees for the afternoon. Breezy southwest winds, and then up to 28 degrees on Friday with sun and cloud. Showers roll in late Friday evening and overnight. It'll be unsettled for the weekend and closer to seasonal with a high of 24 on Saturday. Right now, Pearson, it's 29 degrees. Tonight's low is 14.
9: Coming up at 5:30, the latest on a shooting in Rexdale that sent a man in his 30s to hospital. The hunt is on for a suspect. 680 News Time, 5:24.
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9: There are now no Canadians left in the tennis French Open singles bracket. 680's Alex Sixero has more.
0: Canadian Felix Auger-Aliassime made a great start, winning the first set 6-4, but Italian Flavio Caboli then took over, defeating Auger-Aliassime 4-6, 6-4, 6-4, 6-4 to reach the semifinals. Auger-Aliassime was in the French Open quarters for the first time and is now 0-3 lifetime against the Italian, so the Canadian will have to wait for that first Grand Slam title. There was also a huge upset on the women's side with world number one arena Arina Sabalenka eliminated. She fell in the quarterfinals to Diana Schneider in three sets. And there was some good news for Canada in mixed doubles. Ottawa's Gabby Dabrowski and Evan King are off to the final following a three-set victory. From the Sports Center, I'm Alex Ixero.
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3: Prime Minister Carney saying his Liberal government to soon introduce legislation on forced labor in supply chains after the Trump administration proposed a 10% additional tariff on this country and others following an investigation into the issue. The Office of U.S. States Representative Jamison Greer releasing a report late on Tuesday saying that this country, Mexico, and the U.K. and others should be hit with the duties because they're not doing enough to enforce bans on forced labor. Also proposes a 12.5% duty on dozens of other countries which have partial or no bans on forced labor in supply chains. Federal Housing Agency says slashing municipal development charges will not be enough on its own to make homes more affordable again across Canada. Development charges are fees cities impose on developers that are mainly used to pay for infrastructure supporting new builds. The federal government spending billions of dollars to encourage municipalities to cut development fees in half to boost housing supply and improve affordability. The Canada Mortgage and Housing Corporation says in new analysis that reducing or eliminating development charges could increase the number of viable projects in some cities by upwards of 14%. Wednesday's markets looking nothing like Tuesday's. After setting a record the day before, Bay Street giving back more than a percent in the red by 367. The Dow was off by 620 points. The NASDAQ lower by 239. Both the NASDAQ and the S&P saw nine-day winning streaks come to an end. The Canadian dollar losing almost a third of 1 cent, 71.97 cents U.S. At the Business Center, I'm John Leatherby.
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9: Right now downtown, it's sunny and 27 degrees. 680 News Time, 5:30.
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13: We begin in Little Italy, where police are investigating one of two serious collisions this afternoon, this one involving a cyclist.
9: 680's Sophia Vavaruzos joins us live from Harvard Street with what we know about both incidents. Sophia.
4: Laura, this intersection of Harbert and Grace is a very busy family area, especially on a day like today. Dozens of people have been out on bike rides and walks with coffee shops, restaurants, and Christie Pitts Park all here. I'm right at the intersection where police say a woman was seriously injured when she was hit by a vehicle while riding her bike around 3:30 this afternoon. Officers say she was stuck under the car but was rescued and is now in hospital. The driver stayed at the scene. And this is the second crash involving a vehicle and a vulnerable road user just this afternoon. The other near Kingston and Manson, Scarborough, has a man in hospital with life-threatening injuries. He was hit by a pickup truck while walking. This man was walking by Christie Pitts Park and says it's important for everyone using the road to be aware of their surroundings.
5: I think kind of some people get kind of lost in the weather a little bit, and they're not really paying attention to their surroundings too much. So I think especially when you're in this kind of downtown portion, you have to be quite careful.
4: Police say separate investigations into the circumstances of each crash are ongoing. Reporting live in
9: 6:30 News Time, 5:31.
13: Time for Rogers, Xfinity Internet, traffic and weather together on the ones, brought to you by 407 ETR. Let's get airborne. 680 Skyhawk, Kyle Hawking.
16: We've got lots of issues on our highways and on city streets. Maybe the biggest city street issue, or one of the biggest, is a closure of westbound Blewett Avenue because of a police investigation. Southbound Avenue also down to a single lane. It's causing major delays in the Blewett Avenue area, so avoid it if you can. North end of Queens Park. Delays on the eastbound 407 from approaching Pine Valley Drive to east of Dufferin. The right lane and ramp lane still blocked for vehicle fire cleanup, so it's heavily backed up, and the ramps from Dufferin on to the eastbound 407 are closed. East 401 volume delays off and on from Pure Ontario to Kennedy Express and Collectors, then White's Express, Liverpool Collectors, two about Stevenson. It's busy on the west 401, 412 to Salem. Then still this collision approaching Islington Express. The left lane is blocked. It's adding to the stretch of volume from Kennedy, alternately Express and Collectors to Dixon. Also busy Dixie to the 410 Collectors through the 407 and James Snow to approaching Guelph Line. From the 680 Traffic Center, Carrie Prunskis.
9: Northbound on the 410 at Beauvais, traffic spot says two right lanes are blocked with a collision, so there is a huge backup all the way from the 401. Northbound on the Don Valley Parkway, north of Eglinton, the bus lane is blocked with a collision. You have delays up the northbound DVP 404 from Bloor up to 16th Avenue, and then another delay through Bloomington with construction in the right lane. Watch out for metal debris westbound QEW at Bronte. That was last seen in the two right lanes. And there's a collision in town westbound on Albion, west of Weston at Armel. That is causing very heavy delays in the area. Also problems with the traffic lights on Kennedy south of the 401 at Antrim. They're flashing red in all directions. And you still have heavy traffic around the Lincoln Alexander Parkway and the 403. Latest update from Hamilton Police. Eastbound Link still closed between Golf Links and Garth due to a collision. 407 ETR driving offers help you beat the traffic while saving big. Create a My Account. Visit 407ETR.com for details. And with the forecast, here's meteorologist Jesse Uppel.
17: Clear skies and mild temperatures through this evening. The winds are relatively light tonight out of the west, and we have clear conditions with a low of 14 degrees through the overnight. Tomorrow, it's a breezy southwest wind up to 40 kilometers per hour. Hot and sunny conditions with a high near 30. Tonight's low 14.
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13: Breaking news from Rexdale, where a man in his 30s is fighting for his life after a daylight shooting. Toronto police say he was shot near Humber College Boulevard and Westmore Drive just before 4:30 this afternoon.
9: A suspect was seen driving from the scene in a dark-colored car. Paramedics tell 680 News Radio the victim was rushed to hospital in life-threatening condition. Witnesses are being urged to contact police.
13: More arrests have been made in connection to what police are calling a brazen hate crime near Bathurst and Lawrence. 680's Lisa Amaral joins us live with the update. Lisa.
6: Yes, Alex. Four more suspects have been arrested in connection to two separate hate-motivated assaults that each targeted members of the Jewish community. The incidents took place back in April and May. Each time, the suspects opened fire from the inside of their vehicle using an imitation gel blaster firearm at clear members of the Jewish community. Police are still on the hunt for two more suspects, a man and a woman. Chief Superintendent Catherine Stevens says police will work tirelessly to follow the evidence and identify everyone involved.
7: Allegations targeting violence against the community demands a thorough and determined response. We also recognize that incidents like these can be early warning signs of something more serious. When allegations targeted hate-motivated violence come to our attention, early intervention matters.
6: Back in May, an 18-year-old was arrested in connection to the incidents and was charged with four counts of assault with a weapon and two counts of possession of a weapon for a dangerous purpose. Reporting live, I'm Lisa Emerald.
8: A 65-year-old Whitby man has been arrested in connection with a sex assault investigation in Durham Region. Police allege a man sexually assaulted and exploited his 16-year-old employee. The victim was employed by the suspect between July and October of 2021 at a frozen dessert business in the Baldwin and Broadleaf area. Ahmed Ashraf is charged with three counts each of sexual assault and sexual exploitation. Investigators have released the suspect's photo and say there may be other victims.
13: TTC is apologizing for its role in a nightmare Mother's Day for Toronto drivers and transit riders. 680's Momin Qureshi with more from City Hall.
10: It was the type of convergence that led to frustrated commuters across the city. On Mother's Day weekend a few weeks ago, the DVP was closed, while the subway system, GO Transit, and Up Express all had their own shutdowns. All as TFC had a record crowd and the Jays played a home series. TTC Chair Jamal Meyer says it should have never happened.
11: It didn't have to be this way.
10: He says in order for that type of situation to never happen again, there needs to be better communication between city departments and different agencies.
11: A lot of coordination already happens between the TTC and the city when it comes to closures. I'm introducing a motion to make that coordination significantly and noticeably better.
10: The city did hire a chief congestion officer in January for situations like this, but that's not where Myers is putting the blame.
11: It's a bit unfair to hold a congestion officer accountable for what happened. He was just hired.
10: At City Hall, I'm Omen Qureshi.
8: It'll be another summer of uncertainty for many parents as a new round of bargaining begins between the province and several teachers' unions. 680's Richard Southern with what union leaders are saying.
12: It's the beginning of what will likely be a difficult negotiation. Ontario's major teachers' unions came together today and served notice to the Ford government to begin bargaining talks, meaning both sides will legally have 15 days now to meet. Joe Tangi is the president of the Ontario School Board Council of Unions.
14: We urge this government to come to the table prepared to bargain real gains in funding and staffing and focus on the issues affecting students, families, and school communities across Ontario.
12: What does Education Minister Paul Calandra think about the beginning of talks?
15: I want the absolute best for teachers, and I want a fair deal for taxpayers, and I think we're going to get there. There'll be some tough negotiations, obviously.
12: The union's top demand is smaller class sizes. They want to see a cap of 24 students in grades 4 to 8 and no more than 26 in kindergarten classes. Richard Southern, Queen's Park.
13: Actor Shia LaBeouf has pleaded guilty to three counts of simple battery stemming from a Mardi Gras incident in New Orleans. Authorities say video showed LaBeouf shoving one person to the ground and punching another outside a bar. One of the people involved, entertainer Jeffrey Damnitz, said LaBeouf became aggressive and tried to start fights. Damnitz alleged LaBeouf also shouted threats and homophobic slurs earlier in the evening.
8: A Hall of Fame goalie appears to be in the running for the Maple Leafs head coaching job. 680's Alex Sixero with the latest rumors.
0: The Maple Leafs conducted about 15 Zoom interviews as the process will soon continue with in-person conversations. Sportsnet's Elliot Friedman says that Stanley Cup champion Peter Laviolette is in the mix, along with Patrick Waugh, who was let go by the Islanders late in the season.
18: But I heard Waugh interviewed really well. The word on the street is Waugh's interview was really good. So I think he's legit. And I also heard that they interviewed Jeff Halpern, but I believe Halpern's been told that he won't go on the next round.
0: And there was Elliot on the Fan Hockey Show as Waugh was fired with four games left, replaced by Pete DeBoer, while Jeff Halpern is currently an assistant coach with the Tampa Bay Lightning. Laviolette spent this past season on the sidelines. He's coached six different teams, winning the Stanley Cup with the Hurricanes in 2006. From the Sports Center, I'm Alex Sixero.
8: 680 News, time 5:39.
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13: Now, the gas price update. Enpro predicts the price will not change at midnight, staying at $1.77.9 a liter at most GTA stations. Traffic in 60 seconds, including major delays. Eastbound 407 due to a problem at Dufferin.
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13: Time for Rogers Xfinity Internet. Traffic and weather together on the ones, brought to you by Mr. Lube. Airborne 680 Skyhawk, Kyle Hawking.
16: We'll avoid Bloor and Avenue near Queen's Park. We've got major delays because westbound Bloor is closed at Avenue for a police investigation. Southbound traffic also down to a single lane, so that's one of the busiest areas of the city right now. It's just majorly backed up in all directions, but only westbound is closed. Now, we've been dealing with problems on the westbound 401 for a little while, approaching Islington in the express.

0: 407. It was only blocked because there was a fire truck parked on it. But the southbound Dufferin ramp to East 407 is still closed because that ramp takes you right into where the vehicle fire cleanup is happening. And in fact, the right lane is reopened. It's just the ramp lane now east of Dufferin that's still blocked. So again, that heavy delay back to Pine Valley. From the 680 Traffic Center, Carrie Prunskis.
1: Southbound on the 427 on the ramp to Burnham Thorpe, the right lane is blocked because of a stalled vehicle. Busy southbound 427 from Airport Road to the 401, and now it's jammed from approaching Aaron Gate to Burnham Thorpe if you're in the collectors. And I noticed a problem on the northbound 427 at Burnham Thorpe and the Express. Looks like a stalled vehicle with a tow on the left shoulder. So that's making for a slow drive up the northbound 427. And then busy past Burnham Thorpe. Once you get north of the 401, it's slow from Dixon to the 407. Northbound 410, completely jammed from the 401 and the collectors all the way up to Beauverde. That's where the two right lanes are blocked with a collision. And if you're traveling city streets, we had a collision reported westbound on Albion, west of Weston at Armel. And that's really making for a slow drive southbound on Weston, jammed from Shepherd down to the 401. And at Kennedy and Antrim, south of the 401, traffic lights flashing red at that intersection. 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And with the forecast, here's Jesse Uppel. Our gorgeous stretch of summer-like weather continues for the remainder of the work week. Through this evening, mostly clear skies and a light west wind down to 14 degrees. Tomorrow, it's hot and sunny with a high near 30. Breezy southwest winds between 20 to 40 kilometers per hour. A sun cloud mix on Friday with those winds sticking around out of the southwest, climbing to 28 degrees. Next chance of wet weather moves in Friday late evening and overnight. Tonight's low 14.
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3: Prime Minister Carney says his government will soon propose legislation to ensure Canadian supply chains don't include any forced labor.
4: The news comes after the Trump administration proposed a 10% additional tariff on Canada and other countries following an investigation into forced labor in supply chains. The new tariff would not apply to goods compliant under the Canada-US-Mexico Agreement on Trade, known as CUSMA. The Prime Minister says the proposed tariffs, not a surprise, and Canada supports the goal of stopping forced labor. This country already has legislation intended to curb forced labor in supply chains, which requires annual reports to the federal government. But Carney says his government has been preparing for ways to reinforce that regimen. I'm John Leatherby.
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3: 27 degrees, a sunny sky in downtown Toronto. Good afternoon. I'm Alex Bloomfield.
2: And I'm Laura Carney. Here are the top stories this hour.
3: Afternoon gunfire on Humber College Boulevard in Rexdale. A man in his 30s has life-threatening injuries. Police searching for a gunman who fled in a dark-colored vehicle. A pedestrian has life-threatening injuries after being struck by a pickup truck on Kingston Road in Scarborough. The driver remained. A cyclist was also hit on Harbord near Gray Street in Little Italy this afternoon. The cyclist expected to survive. And the newly formed Toronto Police Counterterrorism Security Unit makes four more arrests related to a pair of assaults on Jewish community members using gel blaster guns on Bathurst Street this spring.
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9: Alex, it all gets going tonight in San Antonio. The Spurs host the New York Knicks in Game 1 of the NBA Finals, a rematch of the 1999 Finals won by San Antonio. Tip-off 8:30 at Truist Park. Getting set for Game 2 between the Jays and the Braves as Patrick Corbin takes on Grant Holmes. 7:15 Sportsnet and Sportsnet 590 The Fan. In the Calder Cup playoffs, the Marlies are down at Coca-Cola Coliseum for Game 4 of the Eastern Conference Finals. Marlies lead Wilkes-Barre.

0: and 2-1 with face-off at 7. In the WNBA, the 5-4 Tempo are in New York. They take on the Liberty at 7:30. The Tempo going for a third straight win. And at the French Open today, Italian Flavio Cavoli took down Canadian Felix Auger-Aliassime in 4 sets in the quarterfinals. 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
7: 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It's Interesting Stories of the Day with Richard Southern.
8: All right, good evening. Something pretty interesting out of the Canadian retail space was announced today. Zellers is coming back to the GTA. Zellers says they're going to open a store near Yorkdale Mall at 80 Orpheus Road on June 18th. It's a 25,000 square foot standalone location. It comes after the Zellers brand relaunched last year with a store in Edmonton. The Toronto location, the company says, will be stocked with apparel and home goods and snack foods and toys. It says the family-owned brand looks to capitalize on something that really sells these days. Nostalgia. In fact, at the Toronto Zellers store, the company says they will roll out, quote, a series of nostalgic in-store moments and surprises designed to celebrate the brand's legacy, including the beloved Zellers mascot, Zeddy, who is making a return. Zellers was originally founded by a man called Walter P. Zeller in 1928 in London, Ontario. All locations, though, vanished back in 2013. Alex and Laura, do you still have your Club Z card on you?
9: Oh,
10: I bet my mom probably
9: does.
10: Yeah,
9: that's what I was going to say. I mean, I'm wondering, actually, I'd never looked into this. I might have been the flagship location that I went to because I grew up in the London area. We'd go into the North London, go to the Zellers.
10: The one at Masonville?
9: Yeah, the Masonville one.
10: Okay. Mm-hmm, mm-hmm.
9: Had the escalator. I loved the escalator. That was a key part of the trip, up and down. And Zeddy was sometimes there in full costume. There was the little diner thing.
10: Yeah.
8: They had the cafeteria.
10: My Zellers in Owen Sound. That was the only store, main store for a while there. They had the restaurant. Yeah.
9: It just screams.
8: Young 90s. Richie has great memories too. I mean, my grandmother bringing me to Zellers to buy, you know, Ninja Turtle figurines back in the day. Great memories. But I don't know if it's enough to get me to go out to Orpheus Road. I don't know that I care enough, to be honest with you.
10: It's hard to get around in this city.
9: It does feel forced.
10: But I don't know. Let them open. We'll see what it's about. And then maybe we'll head out there.
9: It's hard.
8: I love the old, sorry, Alex, the old jingle. Do you remember the old jingle?
11: Sellers, because the lowest price is the law every day.
8: They should bring that back.
9: Yes, agreed. And then I can picture that on TV with like the appropriate amount of like late 90s fuzz. It's good stuff. Yeah. Good time. It's really hard to recreate nostalgia, but good luck to them as they try to do that.
8: See, it's working. Now we want to go. Now we actually do want to go. It's working.
9: All right. Archie, have a great night.
8: See you tomorrow. Bye-bye.
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18: Well, avoid Bloor and Avenue. We've got westbound Bloor closed at Avenue for a police investigation, southbound down to a single lane. And if you're going northbound on Queens Park Crescent heading for that intersection, you're going through single lane construction. So it's just a good area to avoid. Highway problems, looking at eastbound 407 east of Dufferin. The ramp lane still blocked for vehicle fire cleanup. Slow from Pine Valley to Dufferin. Southbound Dufferin ramp to the east 407 closed. The east 401's just slow with volume, but on the westbound 401 approaching Islington Express, left lane is partially blocked still with a crash, so it is slow going from Warden, alternately Express and Collectors past that, to Dixon. From the 680 Traffic Center, Carrie Prunskis.
10: Southbound on the 427 on the ramp to Burnham Thorpe, right lane is blocked because of a stalled vehicle. Sorry, just getting word from MTO about another problem on the south 427. Surprise. On the ramp to Derry, center lane blocked with a stalled vehicle. But that Burnham Thorpe issue really causing a backup from approaching Aaron Gate in the Collectors. And I noticed a new problem on the eastbound QEW just east of 3rd Line. Left lane is blocked with a stalled vehicle, so it's getting busy from Bronte. And I think that problem northbound 410 at Beauvaird has cleared. Delays improving up at the top end, but it's still incredibly slow up the northbound 410 from the 401 to Beauvaird. Looks like this problem just moved to the shoulder. And westbound on the Gardner, there's a new problem west of the DVP. Right lane is blocked with a stalled vehicle. 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With the extended forecast, here's Jesse Uppel.
19: We have clear skies and mild temperatures through this evening. Overall calm conditions down to 14 through the overnight. Tomorrow, it's a hot, sunny, and summer-like day, reaching a high of 30 degrees for the afternoon with a breezy southwest wind. Sun and cloud for Friday, staying dry through the afternoon, reaching a high of 28 degrees, but the showers roll in Friday evening and overnight, along with that risk of isolated thunderstorms. Widespread light rain through Friday night. Saturday, it's cloudy and unsettled with light rain on and off throughout the day. Temperatures right around seasonal with a high of 24. Tonight's low 14.
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17: Ottawa has endorsed a plan to move Canada's last remaining captive whales to aquariums in the U.S. and Spain. There are 30 belugas and 4 dolphins at Marineland that are facing mass euthanasia if the deal falls through. Fisheries Minister Joanne Thompson is feeling good about the plan.
22: I have signed off on the transportation permits. I think this is a positive step forward. There's still more work to be done, but it's a step forward.
17: The Department of Fisheries and Oceans has issued the first batch of permits to move the whales and will issue more permits closer to the move, which is expected in the next few months. In 60 seconds, where the market's finished.
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0: Toronto area home sales recording their strongest month-over-month increase in nearly a year in May, as lower home prices and borrowing costs help improve affordability. Sales activity has now increased for three consecutive months, while inventory levels have begun to moderate. GTA home sales rose 10% from April on a seasonally adjusted basis, largest monthly increase since July of last year, and the third consecutive monthly gain. Lower home prices and reduced borrowing costs encouraging more households to enter the market, improving demand after a slow start to 2026. Premiers, energy ministers, CEOs, and a bunch of international visitors poised to descend upon Calgary next week, where the annual Global Energy Show kicks off against a vastly different backdrop than 1 year ago. A year ago, it was Alberta's Premier Danielle Smith just beginning to float the idea of a new West Coast oil pipeline. Her government had yet to sign an energy accord with Ottawa, setting out conditions for that plan. And there was no war in the Middle East upending energy markets. Wednesday's markets looking nothing like Tuesday's. After setting a record the day before, Bay Street giving back more than a percent in the red by 367. The Dow was off by 620 points. The Nasdaq lower by 239. Both the Nasdaq and the S&P saw nine-day winning streaks come to an end. The Canadian dollar losing almost a third of 1 cent, 71.97 cents U.S. At the Business Center, I'm John Leatherby.
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10: Hey, it's Wednesday, June 3rd. Good evening. I'm Laura Carney.
17: I'm Alex Bloomfield. Here's what's making news right now.
10: A man has life-threatening injuries and the hunt is on for a suspect following an afternoon shooting in Rexdale.
27: A pedestrian and a cyclist are both in hospital after being hit by vehicles in opposite ends of the city.
28: Two separate hate-motivated crimes targeting the Jewish community has resulted in the arrests of four more suspects and the ongoing search for two more.
29: The chair of the TTC is apologizing for the congestion nightmare from a few weeks ago.
30: What happened on Mother's Day should have never happened.
29: He wants to improve coordination between different departments so it doesn't happen again.
7: It's the Spurs and the Knicks as the NBA Finals gets going tonight. The Blue Jays look to even the series in Atlanta, and the Marlies and Penguins continue the Eastern Conference Finals. Sports at 15.
0: 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The Dow off 620 points. The TSX down 367. Business at 26.
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10: Time for Rogers Xfinity the internet traffic and weather together on the ones brought to you by Canadian Blood Services. Airborne in the 680 Skyhawk, Kyle Hawking.
18: Well, you want to continue to avoid the Bloor and Avenue Road intersection. Westbound Bloor is closed at Avenue for a police investigation. Southbound Avenue is down to a single lane for the same reason. And northbound Queen's Park Crescent heading up towards Bloor, we've got single lane construction between roughly just north of College all the way up to north of Wellesley. It's off and on. So it's just a really tough area to get through right now. Avoid it if possible. On the 407, we still got this vehicle fire cleanup eastbound 407 east of Dufferin, just the ramp lane block. And since they opened the lane adjacent, that right lane, they reopened that lane a little while ago. The delay has basically gone away. So that's good news. No longer very slow in the east 407 going through through Dufferin, but the southbound Dufferin ramp to East 407 is still closed. Now, might be something on the eastbound 401 at the DVP and the Express. Delays from Dixie right to the DVP, alternately Express and Collectors. Then it opens up a little bit. More volume approaching Warden to Kennedy Collectors and off and on from Brock Road to East to Fixin. Still this crash on the westbound 401 approaching Islington Express. The left lane is just partially blocked. It's just complicating the drive a little bit, but volume extends from Warden Express and Collectors past that to Dixon, then through the 410 Collectors and James Snow to beyond Highway 25. From the 680 Traffic Center, Carrie Brunskis.
5: A couple of problems on the eastbound QEW, east of 3rd Line. Left lane is blocked with a stalled vehicle, so it comes to a sudden stop at Bronte. And a traffic spotter just called about a collision eastbound QEW approaching the 427. It's in the center lane, so that's going to add to your drive through Mississauga. Eastbound Gardner is busy from the Humber Bridge to the Jarvis Ramp. Southbound 427 on the ramp to Derry, center lane is blocked with a stalled vehicle. Then on the ramp to Burnhamthorpe, right lane is blocked with a stalled vehicle. Busy south 427 from south of Airport Road to the 401, then from Erringate to Burnhamthorpe Collectors, and from Dundas and the Express to the QEW Gardner ramps. The problem northbound 427 at Burnhamthorpe and the Express has cleared, but now there's a lane blocked again on the northbound 410 at Beauverde. Right lane blocked because of a collision. O positive blood is in high demand right now. Book a blood appointment at blood.ca or use the Give Blood app. When you give, you gain something too. Experience what you get when you give. And with the forecast, here's meteorologist Jesse Upel.
6: Clear skies and mild temperatures through this evening. The winds are relatively light tonight out of the west, and we have clear conditions with a low of 14 degrees through the overnight. Tomorrow, it's a breezy southwest wind up to 40 kilometers per hour. Hot and sunny conditions with a high near 30. Tonight's low 14.
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10: Breaking news from Rexdale, where Toronto police are on the hunt for a suspect that fled the scene of a shooting this afternoon. Officers were called to a home in the Humber College Boulevard and Westmore Drive area just before 4:30, where a man in his 30s was found with a gunshot wound.
17: Paramedics say he was rushed to hospital with life-threatening injuries. The only information available regarding the suspect is that they were seen driving off in a dark-colored vehicle.
10: Toronto police are investigating two separate serious collisions involving vulnerable road users this afternoon. 680's Sophia Vavaruzos joins us from Little Italy with more.
8: The first crash involves a woman riding her bike when she was hit by a vehicle just before 3:30 this afternoon. It happened in this busy intersection at Grayson Harbor in Little Italy, near coffee shops, a residential neighborhood, and a packed Christie Pitts Park. Officers say she has serious but non-life-threatening injuries. This man was walking by and says he's noticed distraction is an issue in this area.
9: I do notice there's a lot of jaywalking going on, and then some people running through red, so I think it's definitely bound to happen sometimes.
8: The driver stayed at the scene. There is no word on the circumstances leading up to the crash. And across the city, a man has critical life-threatening injuries after he was hit by a pickup truck in Scarborough. It happened near Kingston and Mance Road before two. Officers say the driver involved in that crash stayed at the scene. A separate police investigation is ongoing there. In Little Italy, I'm Sophia Vavaruzos.
17: 680 News Time, 605. Toronto police have announced more arrests connected to a pair of suspected hate-motivated assaults. 680's Lisa Amaral joins us with the latest from investigators.
11: Toronto police have shared more information about four additional arrests made in connection to two separate hate-motivated assaults that targeted members of the Jewish community. Chief Superintendent Catherine Stephen tells us the details.
12: Two adult men, one male youth, one female youth, two additional suspects, one male and one female, have yet to be identified and remain outstanding.
11: The first incident happened back on April 30th near Bathurst and Lawrence. Police say three victims were walking when a suspect fired an imitation weapon at them from inside of a vehicle. The second incident took place on May 7th at a synagogue near Bathurst and the 401. Again, a vehicle drove by and opened fire with an imitation firearm at a small group of people from the Jewish community. In May, an 18-year-old was also arrested in connection to the incidents. I'm Lisa Emerald.
10: Residents in Vaughan can expect to see a heavy police presence this evening near Keel Street and Major McKenzie Drive. York police say officers are conducting training exercises in that area, and they say there is no reason for public concern.
17: 680 News Time, 606. City officials are pledging to do better after the Mother's Day weekend traffic disaster. 680's Moen Qureshi reports.
29: Just a few weeks ago, there was a congestion nightmare in the city as the DVP was shut down at the same time as prominent closures on the subway line, Up Express and Go Transit. TTC Chair Jamal Myers acknowledging it was a bad scene.
13: People trying to get to their families, couldn't take the subway,
30: Couldn't take Go, couldn't take Up Express. The DVP was closed. It didn't have to be this way.
29: Myers wants to create better coordination between departments so that type of simultaneous shutdown doesn't happen again. But I asked him why that type of coordination wasn't already happening in the first place.
30: I can't answer that in terms of why this wasn't already the case. I would have assumed the same thing, but it wasn't. So we're fixing it. And unfortunately, we found this out the hard way. That should have never have happened.
29: Back in January, the city did hire its first ever chief congestion officer to create and manage a plan to reduce congestion on Toronto roads. At City Hall, I'm Omen Qureshi.
10: The Ontario PCs are now scrambling to find a candidate for the upcoming by-election in Scarborough Southwest after their choice to run in the riding reportedly opted out. According to the Toronto Star, Gary Crawford, the city's former budget chief, has told the party he won't be running, citing personal reasons, including caring for his aging parents. The riding of Scarborough Southwest came open provincially when NDP MPP Dolly Begum resigned her seat to run and later win as a Liberal in a federal by-election in the same riding. The provincial by-election is expected to happen later this summer.
17: Teachers' unions are ready to start bargaining with the province. 680's Queen's Park reporter Richard Southern with what union leaders are demanding.
1: Both sides admit negotiations will be difficult this summer, and the stage certainly set for the potential for labor disruption in the fall if things go sideways. Ontario's major teachers' unions came together today and officially served notice to begin bargaining talks, meaning both sides now have 15 days to meet. David Mastin is the ETFO president. He says they'll be fighting at the bargaining table for what's best for students.
13: They deserve smaller classes and learning environments that reflect the realities they face every day, not this government's talking points.
1: Some fighting words, to be sure. What does Education Minister Paul Calandra think ahead of talks?
14: I get it. They want the absolute best deal for the people that they represent, and they're going to fight very, very hard for that. I want the absolute best for teachers, and I want a fair deal for taxpayers.
1: The union's top demand, they say, is a cap on class sizes. No more than 24 students in grades 4 to 8. Richard Southern, Queen's Park.
17: 680 News Time, 609.
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10: Now the gas price update. Enpro predicts the price will not change at midnight, holding at $1.77.9 a liter at most GTA stations. In 60 seconds, traffic and weather together, including three problems on the eastbound QEW between Oakville and Mississauga.
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10: Time for Rogers Xfinity Internet traffic and weather together on the ones brought to you by Lexus of Oakville. In the 680 Skyhawk, Kyle Hawking.
18: Well, police investigation still at Bloor and Avenue. It's one of the busiest areas of the city right now. Westbound Bloor is closed at Avenue for this investigation. Southbound Avenue is down to a single lane at Bloor for the same reason. And then northbound Queen's Park Crescent, as you head up towards the Bloor and Avenue intersection, you're going through single lane construction at a couple of spots just north of College and again through Wells. The water main installation and paving. So it delays basically in all directions in that intersection in the area and then on side streets. So just avoid it if possible. Heading to check out this possible issue on the eastbound 401 approaching the DVP Express. I think it might be the center lane block. It is heavy from Dixie, alternately Express to Collectors, two approaching the DVP, then approaching Warden to Kennedy Collectors, Brock Road to east of Salem, and Brock Street to east of Fixon. Eastbound 407 with vehicle fire cleanup east of Dufferin. The ramp lane is blocked. That's forced the closure of the southbound Dufferin ramp to east 407, but no longer delays as you travel eastbound past that issue. Westbound 401 is slow 412 to Salem. As you approach Islington Express, the left lane is still partially blocked for collision cleanup. It's been that way for about an hour and a half, adding to volume from Warden Express and Collectors to Dixon. Then it slows down from Dixie to the 410 Collectors and James Snow to west of Highway 25. From the 680 Traffic Center, Kerry Prunskis.
5: Eastbound on the QEW at Bronte. Traffic spotter says the HOV lane is blocked with a collision. This is in the area where traffic was slowing because of another problem east of 3rd Line. Left lane blocked with a stalled vehicle. So a heavy backup eastbound QEW from Burloak to east of 3rd Line. And then there's another problem approaching the 427. Center lane blocked with a collision. So that is causing a delay from east of Erin Mills. And I'm thinking there's a new problem on the eastbound Gardner east of Islington and the Express. It's getting backed up from Kipling and the Express. And Toronto Transportation has blocked that camera. So it usually means they're looking into something. And then you have more delays eastbound Gardner from east of the Humber Bridge to the Jarvis Ramp. Northbound DVP, problem north of Eglinton has cleared. There was also an issue on the westbound Gardner west of the DVP. That's gone. And southbound 427, the ramp to Derry, still partially blocked with a stalled vehicle, but the problem on the ramp to Burnhamthorpe has cleared. On city streets, there's a collision westbound on Albion, west of Weston at Armel. That is causing significant delays, even southbound Weston jammed from Shepherd down to the 401. Anyone can sell a car, very few can deliver a Lexus. 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And with the forecast, here's Jesse Upel.
6: Our gorgeous stretch of summer-like weather continues for the remainder of the work week. Through this evening, mostly clear skies and a light west wind down to 14 degrees. Tomorrow, it's hot and sunny with a high near 30. Breezy southwest winds between 20 to 40 kilometers per hour. A sun cloud mix on Friday with those winds sticking around out of the southwest, climbing to 28 degrees. Next chance of wet weather moves in Friday late evening and overnight. Tonight, low 14.
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10: The United Nations is out with a warning about the environmental footprint of data centers.
2: According to a United Nations University report, the environmental footprint of data centers already rivals some of the world's largest countries. The report also predicts their water and energy use and pollution will double in just 4 years as the use of AI grows. The report issued Wednesday found that last year, global data centers used 448 trillion watt hours of electricity, and that electricity produced about 208 million tons of carbon dioxide, about the same amount as Argentina. The study focused on energy use and did not examine the massive amount of water used to cool data centers. I'm Julie Walker.
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10: Sunny and 27 degrees downtown. Good evening. I'm Laura Carney.
17: I'm Alex Bloomfield. Here are the top stories this hour.
10: A man in his 30s has life-threatening injuries after he was shot this afternoon in Rexdale. Toronto police were called to Humber College Boulevard and Westmore Drive south of Finch around 4:30 this afternoon. The suspect drove off in a dark-colored vehicle. A pedestrian and cyclist have been injured in two separate crashes in the city. The pedestrian was hit by a pickup truck in Scarborough at Kingston and Mance. He suffered life-threatening injuries. And in Little Italy, a woman on a bike bike was hit by a car. Her injuries are considered serious. Coming up after sports.
0: The Transportation Safety Board of Canada doesn't want a repeat of an incident in Burlington 2 years ago that saw two GO trains come within seconds of a head-on crash. The TSB is calling for more safeguards.
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4: Laura, the NBA Finals will tip off tonight in San Antonio as the Spurs host the Knicks in game number one. Jalen Brunson and the Knicks enter the finals on an 11-game winning streak, while San Antonio coming off that big game 7 win over OKC on Saturday. Start time coming up at 8:30. In Atlanta, the Jays look to even their 3-game series with the Braves as lefty Patrick Corbin takes on Grant Holmes. George Springer gets the day off, so Nathan Lucas up in the leadoff spot. 7:15 first pitch on Sportsnet 590 The Fan. The Jays now 3 games under 500. Down at Coca-Cola Coliseum, the Marlies look to take a 3-1 lead over the Penguins in the Eastern Conference Finals. Game 4 will face off at 7. In the PWHL, the Toronto Scepters have re-signed defenseman Renato Fast. That's a 3-year deal. Maple Leafs continue their head coaching search. Sportsnet reporting that Peter Laviolette and Patrick Waugh are both in the mix, and Elliot Friedman hearing that the Waugh interview went pretty well. Meantime, Lightning bench boss John Cooper is coach of the year. He won the Jack Adams this afternoon. Tomorrow it's game 2 of the Stanley Cup Final, Vegas leading Carolina 1-0. In the WNBA, the New York Liberty will soon host the Toronto Tempo with tip-off at 7:30. The Tempo have won 2 straight games, and they're now sitting 5-4. And at the French Open this afternoon, Italian Flavio Cavoli moved on to the semifinals with a 4-set win over Canadian Felix Auger-Aliassime. This is 680 News Radio.
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10: The Transportation Safety Board is calling for better safeguards after two GO trains came within seconds of a catastrophic crash in Burlington 2 years ago. 680's Phil Martino reports.
0: In March of 2024, a GO train left Aldershot Station in Burlington. Transportation Safety Board of Canada Chair Yoann Marier says on its way, it passed a stop signal.
22: And then entered an adjacent track where another train was coming the other way. And so both trains were able to stop in time. Then there was a distance of about 549 feet between the two trains when they stopped.
0: The board is recommending more safeguards be put in place.
22: We have been calling for what we call, in the real language, physical fail-safe defenses. So essentially, it's a system that is able to act when crews don't follow signal indications.
0: The TSB is calling on Transport Canada to mandate the installation of these systems at railways across the country. I'm Phil Martino.
10: Coming up in 60 seconds, traffic and weather together. 680 News Time, 620.
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10: 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In the 680 Skyhawk, Kyle Hawking.
18: We've still got a police investigation tying things up at Bloor and Avenue. While this investigation's in place, westbound Bloor is closed at Avenue, so you're forced to turn. Southbound Avenue is also down to a single lane, so it's heavily backed up, as is northbound Avenue. Combination of just what's going on at the intersection, but also the fact that as you go around Queens Park on Queens Park Crescent, you're going through single lane construction in a couple of spots near College and again through Wellesley. They're putting in a new water main and doing some road resurfacing, so it's really a slow area. It's a good spot to avoid if at all possible. On the eastbound 401, issue confirmed. It's approaching the DVP Express, a stalled vehicle in the center lane. It's the second lane from the right, directly under the Don Mills Bridge, adding to this volume or extending it maybe a little bit further east than it normally would be from Dixie to approaching the DVP, alternately Express to Collectors. It's busy again approaching Warden to Kennedy Collectors, Brock Road to east of Salem, and Brock Street to east of Dixon. The southbound Dufferin ramp to the eastbound 407 is closed. At the end of that ramp, they're dealing with vehicle fire cleanup. Crews are. So you'll see that on your way by, but no delays on the East 407 going through Dufferin. You just can't access it from southbound Dufferin. West 401 with a collision approaching Islington Express is partially in the left lane, adding to volume from Warden Express and Collectors to Dixon. Also slow through the 410 Collectors and through Highway 25 from the 680 Traffic Center. Carrie Prunskis.
5: Eastbound on the QEW, traffic is backed up from Appleby to east of 3rd Line. There's a collision at Bronte blocking the HOV lane, and then east of 3rd Line, left lane is blocked with a stalled vehicle, and it doesn't stop there. Another problem eastbound QEW, just before the 427, the center lane is blocked with a collision, so you're backed up from approaching Mississauga Road, and it's slow getting on to the eastbound Gardner. They set up some construction east of Islington and the Express. I just watched crews put down a whole bunch of traffic cones in the right lane, so that's what's slowing your drive onto the eastbound Gardner. And southbound on the 427, the ramp to Derry partially blocked. That's due to a stalled vehicle. There's also a collision in Brampton on the northbound 410 at Beauvaird. It's blocking the right lane, causing a very heavy delay from Derry, and heavy delays on city streets because of a collision westbound on Albion, west of Weston at Armel. So you're backed up from Weston, and southbound Weston jammed from Shepherd to the 401. 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With the extended forecast, here's Jesse Uppel.
6: Summer-like temperatures continue right through the end of the week, and then for the weekend, we're fairly unsettled with rain and temperatures right around seasonal. Until then, we're clear through this evening, very mild with a low of 14 degrees. Tomorrow, hot and sunny, reaching a high of 30 for the afternoon with breezy southwest winds. A few clouds rolling in for Friday, a high of 28 with showers likely Friday late evening and overnight with the risk of isolated thunderstorms. Saturday, on and off light rain, 24 for the high. A few showers possible on Sunday with a high also near 24. Tonight's low, 14.
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3: The NBA Finals open tonight in San Antonio. 680's Alex Sixero gets us ready.
4: This really has the potential to go the distance. There's a lot of reasons to think the Spurs and Knicks will provide a terrific finals as the Spurs host game one this evening. And one thing the Knicks will have to do is find a way to guard the 7'4" Victor Wembanyama. Sportsnet's Michael Grange believes that former Raptor OG Anunoby will get a lion's share of that defensive responsibility.
5: It's going to be a test like Wemby hasn't really dealt with before over an extended period. You know, we all know OG Anunoby very well in this market. He's just an incredible combination of strength, size, and power and quickness. And, you know, there literally is nobody like him in the NBA.
4: The Knicks are the betting underdogs despite winning their last 11 games in the playoffs. Well, San Antonio's had a few days to rest from Saturday's Game 7 win over Oklahoma City. Tip-off coming up at 8:30. From the Sports Center, I'm Alex Sixero.
3: The Due West Fest Street Festival is taking over the heart of Little Portugal this weekend. That means there will be some road closures. Toronto police say there will be a full shutdown of Dundas Street West from Lansdowne to Ossington starting at 10 Friday morning. Due West Fest kicks off Friday at 6 p.m. and runs until 11 p.m. Sunday. Dundas is set to reopen to traffic at 2 a.m. on Monday. In 60 seconds, you'll hear the Market Minute. 680 News Time, 626.
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3: Time for the Dynamic Market Minute. Here's John Leatherby.
8: Prime Minister Carney says his Liberal government soon to propose legislation to stop forced labor in supply chains. The news coming after the Trump administration proposed a 10% additional tariff on Canada and other countries following an investigation into the practice. The new tariff would not apply to goods compliant under the Canada-US-Mexico agreement, also known as CUSMA. The Newfoundland and Labrador Premier Tony Wakeham's appealing for help from the federal government as a strike looms from workers on Marine Atlantic ferries. The Premier writing to the Federal Transport Minister Wednesday, asking him to maintain the essential service designation of the ferry between Newfoundland and Nova Scotia. Wakeham's letter says he recognizes workers' rights, but he sees the ferry service as a lifeline since much of Newfoundland and Labrador's food and essential goods arrive by ferry. Marine Atlantic is a federal crown corporation operating year-round seasonal routes between Nova Scotia as well as Newfoundland. Wednesday's markets looking nothing like Tuesday's after setting a record the day before. Bay Street giving back more than a percent in the red by 367. The Dow was off by 620 points. The NASDAQ lower by 239. Both the NASDAQ and the S&P saw nine-day winning streaks come to an end. The Canadian dollar losing almost a third of 1 cent, 71.97 cents. U.S. At the Business Center, I'm John Leatherby.
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3: Right now, downtown, sunny, 26 degrees. 680 News Time, 630.
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12: It's Wednesday, June 3rd. Good evening. I'm Alex Bloomfield.
3: And I'm Laura Carney. Here's what's making news this hour.
12: A daylight shooting in Rexdale has left one man fighting for his life in hospital.
13: A cyclist with serious injuries, a pedestrian in critical condition, both in hospital after being hit by vehicles in opposite ends of the city. Police investigations are underway.
14: Four more suspects have been arrested, and police are on the hunt for two more following two separate hate-motivated assaults against members of the Jewish community.
15: You were frustrated, and the TTC knows it.
16: It didn't have to be this way.
15: The Transit Commission wants better coordination after subway lines, GO trains, and the DVP were all shut down on Mother's Day weekend.
4: The Spurs and Knicks open the NBA Finals tonight. The Jays and Braves continue their three-game series, and it's playoff game day for the Marlies. Sports at 45.
8: Down day across North American markets. The Dow was in the red by 620 points. Bay Street off by 367. A win streak comes to an end for both the NASDAQ and the S&P. Business at 56.
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12: 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Airborne, 680 Skyhawk. Kyle Hawking.
17: We've got a stalled vehicle slowing things down or adding to slowdowns on the eastbound 401. Approaching the DVP in the express, right underneath the Don Mills Bridge, the second lane from the right is blocked with a stalled vehicle. Slows from south of Pearson, alternately express and collectors to approaching the DVP, and then delays from Westney to east of Salem and Brock Street to east of Thixon. The southbound Dufferin ramp to the eastbound 407 remains closed, but sounds like vehicle fire cleanup is nearing its end. I believe they've removed the vehicle. They're just now getting the cones cleared out of the way so they can reopen that ramp. So within the next 10 minutes, you should once again be able to use the southbound Dufferin ramp to the east 407. But at this moment, it's still closed. Westbound 401 is busy 412 to Salem. A collision still approaching Islington Express. It's just partially blocking the left lane, adding to a delay from Bayview, alternately express and collectors to Dixon, then slows from Dixie to the 410 collectors and through Highway 25. From the 680 Traffic Center, Kerry Prunskis.
3: Just a horrible drive eastbound on the QEW Gardner at Bronte. The HOV lane is blocked with a collision. Then east of 3rd Line, left lane is blocked with a stalled vehicle. Approaching the 427, three left lanes are now blocked with this collision, so only the right lane is getting through. And then on the eastbound Gardner, east of Islington and the Express, right lane is closed for construction, so expect a lot of delays. Northbound on the 410 at Beauvaird, right lane is blocked with a collision. That's causing a very heavy backup from the 407. And if you're traveling city streets, we had reports of a problem westbound on Albion, west of Weston, a lane blocked with a collision. That is backing up traffic from Weston. 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And with the forecast, here's meteorologist Jesse Uppel.
18: Clear skies and mild temperatures through this evening. The winds are relatively light tonight out of the west, and we have clear conditions with a low of 14 degrees through the overnight. Tomorrow, it's a breezy southwest wind up to 40 kilometers per hour. Hot and sunny conditions with a high near 30. Tonight's low 14.
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12: Gunshots ring out in Rexdale this afternoon. A man in his 30s now in critical condition after being shot. Toronto police say they were called to a home near Humber College Boulevard and Westmore Drive just before 4:30 this afternoon.
3: Police are now on the hunt for a suspect seen fleeing the scene in a dark-colored vehicle. The exact circumstances of the incident are not yet known. Witnesses are being asked to come forward.
12: Toronto police are investigating two separate serious collisions tonight, one involving a cyclist in Little Italy, the other a pedestrian in the West Hill neighborhood of Scarborough. 680 Sophia Vavaroutsos has more.
13: The crash happened in a busy area. There's a coffee shop, Christie Pitts Park, and a residential neighborhood all right here. Officers say a woman was hit by a vehicle while riding her bike. She's in hospital with serious injuries. August was walking to the park just minutes later and says she's worried about being a pedestrian in this area, especially with more traffic on the way.
19: You just have to keep an eye out, but that's really awful. And especially with like people coming in, I can't imagine. I'm really stressed out with that, actually. The whole city is just going to like turn upside down with like how many people are going to come in.
13: This is the second collision in this city involving a vulnerable road user this afternoon. In Scarborough, officers say a man was walking when he was hit by a pickup truck. He's in hospital with life-threatening injuries. The drivers in both incidents remained at the scenes. Separate investigations into the circumstances surrounding each crash are underway. In Little Italy, I'm Sophia Vavaroutsos.
3: 680 News Time, 6:35. Four more people have now been arrested in connection with two suspected hate crimes against the city's Jewish community. 680's Lisa Amaral has the latest from police.
14: Toronto police say that two adult men, one male teen, and a female teen have all been arrested in connection to two separate hate-motivated assaults that targeted members of the Jewish community. The incidents happened back in April and May, where each time a vehicle drove by and the suspects inside opened fire at clear members of the Jewish community with imitation ammunition. Chief Superintendent Catherine Stevens says police believe the incidents were pre-planned.
16: These incidents were not random. Based on the evidence gathered during the investigation, we allege that members of the Jewish community were deliberately targeted. These incidents appear to have been organized and planned with more than one individual involved in the coordination.
14: Back in May, an 18-year-old was also arrested. Police are now searching for two more suspects, a man and a woman, who have yet to be identified. I'm Lisa Emerald.
12: 680 News Time, 6:36. Multiple people were taken to hospital after a crash between a TTC bus and a vehicle this afternoon. Toronto police tell 680 News Radio the collision happened around 1:30 near Eglinton and the Danforth, injuring three people on the bus and the driver of the car. The driver, a woman in her 80s, is facing a careless driving charge. All the reported injuries are minor.
3: The TTC is saying sorry for its role in the driving debacle on this past Mother's Day in Toronto. 680's Momin Qureshi with what's being done to stop it from happening again.
15: You can argue there's never really a good time for transit or highway shutdowns in this city, but TTC Chair Jamal Myers concedes having a subway, Go, Up Express, and DVP shutdown all on Mother's Day weekend was not the best idea.
20: What happened on Mother's Day should have never happened, and my motion is the first step in fixing this.
15: He wants to see better coordination to make sure it doesn't happen again.
20: So that when we plan a subway shutdown, we know what roads are closing, what events are on the calendar, and what else is being done in the area.
15: The city did hire its first ever congestion czar in January to mitigate congestion, but Mayor Chow says with the FIFA World Cup approaching, things had to get done.
21: Yes, there's closure and all of that. We will coordinate as much as we can, but those critical infrastructure just need to be fixed.
15: At City Hall, I'm Omen Qureshi.
12: Teachers unions laid out their early intentions for summer bargaining with the province. 680's Richard Southern is at Queen's Park.
22: The stage now set for what will likely be turbulent negotiations this summer. And if things go sideways, there's the potential for labor action in the fall. Ontario's teachers unions came together today and issued notice to the government to begin bargaining, meaning both sides have 15 days to meet. David Mastin is the ETFO president.
23: We are entering this round of bargaining united. We expect a bargaining process that is fair, respectful, and grounded in the principles of free collective bargaining, not political interference.
22: So the union coming out swinging there. What is the government saying? Paul Calandra is the education minister.
24: Union leaders have a job to do, right? And I get it. They want the absolute best deal for the people that they represent. I want the same thing for teachers, and I want a fair deal for taxpayers.
22: The union's top demand is a cap on class sizes. No more than 24 students in grades 4 to 8, they say. Richard Southern, Queen's Park.
3: In tennis, there are no Canadians left in the French Open singles brackets. Here, 680s Alex Sixero.
4: Canadian Felix Auger-Aliassime made a great start, winning the first set 6-4, but Italian Flavio Cavoli then took over, defeating Auger-Aliassime 4-6, 6-4, 6-4, 6-4 to reach the semifinals. Auger-Aliassime was in the French Open quarters for the first time and is now 0-3 lifetime against the Italian, so the Canadian will have to wait for that first Grand Slam title. There was also a huge upset on the women's side, with world number one Aryna Sabalenka eliminated. She fell in the quarterfinals to Diana Schneider in three sets, and there was some good news for Canada in mixed doubles. Ottawa's Gabby Dabrowski and Evan King are off to the final following a three-set victory. From the Sports Center, I'm Alex Sixero.
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12: Now the gas price update. Enpro predicts the price will not change at midnight, staying at $1.77.9 a liter at most GTA stations. We'll check traffic in 60 seconds, including a collision on the eastbound 401 approaching the DVP in the Express.
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12: 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Traffic and weather together on the ones. Here's Brendan Lang.
6: Thank you, Alex. 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So eastbound 401 approaching the Don Valley Parkway in the Express. Have a center lane blocked here because of a stalled vehicle. So it's causing delays right now from south of Pearson, alternately Express and Collectors, all the way to approaching the DVP right now. Also slowing down from Westney to east of Salem and from Brock Street to east of Thixon. Westbound on the 401, delays from the 412 to Salem. Approaching Islington in the Express, this problem has now cleared up, but still looking at delays from Bayview, alternately Express and Collectors to Dixon, Dixie to the 410 and the Collectors, and through Highway 25. Also on the eastbound 401, the southbound Dufferin ramp to the highway, or eastbound 407, that is, rather, southbound Dufferin ramp to the highway was closed off here. I believe this has now cleared up. It was because of a vehicle fire cleanup. The 407 saying that they were clearing this one up. So I believe that it is now gone, but it looks like the delays have gotten a lot better in the area. If you are heading eastbound on the QEW to Bronte, the HOV lane still closed off because of a crash east of 3rd Line. This problem is cleared, but still looking at delays from Appleby. And then approaching the 427, the three left lanes are closed off because of a collision involving a tractor trailer, really slowing you down from Mississauga.

0: We're in the Big Apple this evening to take on the New York Liberty at 7:30. The 5-4 tempo going for a third straight win. And at the French Open this afternoon, Canadian Félix Auger-Aliassime was knocked out in the quarterfinals, falling to Flavio Cabolli in four sets. A little bit of breaking news from the NFL. Seahawks quarterback Russell Wilson has retired after getting a broadcasting gig with CBS. Sports at 15 and 45 past every hour or anytime at sportsnet.ca.
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1: The victim of a hit and run in the city over a month ago is frustrated with what he calls an agonizing delay to get police to investigate. Pat Taney with City News reports on Vic Castor's struggle to reach detectives.
12: Let's talk about the damage. So you're looking at what?
13: Probably about $2,000.
12: After a trip back in April.
13: It was the first nice weather we had, so I was just cruising.
12: Here on Danforth Avenue near Barrington in Toronto.
13: And all of a sudden this car, minivan, flew off the side street. Blew through the stop sign, smoked me.
12: He and his bike were thrown several feet.
13: He hit me hard enough to threw me right up on the sidewalk. Unfortunately, there's construction there, so yeah. I hit a metal fence.
12: The driver took off. Castor filed a report and has been calling Toronto police since this occurred again more than a month ago for answers.
13: The reporting guy, officer, told me that they don't 4 to 6 weeks for them to get back to me or even to sign a cop.
12: Castor then did his own work, finding multiple cameras in that area, which he says identify the van that hit him.
13: Maybe this guy doesn't have a license or insurance, or maybe he's hit other people. Let's get him off the road.
12: We asked police how many hit-and-run cases have been solved in the past 6 months, but were told those numbers were, quote, not yet available.
1: Toronto police say fail-to-remain investigations are often lengthy and complex. Toronto police have charged a 22-year-old woman with assault after she turned herself into police today. It's alleged Chanel Matthew of Toronto assaulted a woman inside an elevator at Main Street subway station on May 28th around 5 in the evening. The victim suffered minor injuries. It's still unclear what led to the alleged assault this time. Police say Matthew will appear in court tomorrow. In 60 seconds, a look at the roads and the extended forecast.
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16: I was a competitive skater, and that journey took me to the Olympics. After I retired, I found tennis. Aging does not mean slowing down. It just means being smart about your movement and equipment. And that's where Kintec comes in. They listened, they were attentive, and they were able to provide solutions. Staying active means my independence and my freedom. Kintec enabled me to have longevity in the things that I enjoy doing.
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1: 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Traffic and weather together on the ones. Here's Brendan Lang.
17: Well, it's a pretty slow go right now if you're traveling on the eastbound QEW-Gardner combination. First at Bronte, the HOV lane closed off because of a crash, so that's causing delays from Appleby. It gets a little bit better, and then approaching the 427, you're going to find the three left lanes closed off because of a collision involving a tractor trailer. It's very heavy from here, Ontario, to approaching the 427, again, where this problem has happened. And then eastbound on the Gardner east of Islington in the express. The right lane is closed off for emergency construction, and east of Islington in the collectors, it's the left lane that's shut down because of this emergency road work. So we're seeing delays from the 427. And then east of Jamison to the Jarvis ramp, also a slowdown through that stretch. That's just volume. Northbound on the DVP, volume here as well from approaching Don Mills to York Mills. Onto the eastbound 401, approaching the Don Valley Parkway in the express.

0: Center lane is taken out because of a stalled car. It's a slow go from south of Pearson. Alternately, express and collectors westy to east of Salem and Brock Street to east of Fixon. Westbound on the 401, delays from the 412 to Salem. Bayview alternately express and collectors to Dixon. Dixie to the 410 and the collectors and through Highway 25. The southbound Dufferin ramp to the eastbound 407. It was closed. I mentioned in the last report that they were in the process of clearing it. It is now completely clear. So if you are headed southbound on Dufferin, you will have no issue accessing the eastbound 407. And northbound on the 410, a problem is cleared here as well. At Beauvais, did have the right lane shut down. That's no longer the case. Still looking at a delay, though, up the 410 from the 407. Your next report's in less than 10 minutes at 7:01. And with the forecast, meteorologist Jesse Uppel.
1: Our gorgeous stretch of summer-like weather continues for the remainder of the work week. Through this evening, mostly clear skies and a light west wind down to 14 degrees. Tomorrow, it's hot and sunny with a high near 30. Breezy southwest winds between 20 to 40 kilometers per hour. A sun-cloud mix on Friday with those winds sticking around out of the southwest, climbing to 28 degrees. Next chance of wet weather moves in Friday late evening and overnight. Tonight's low 14.
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2: 680 News Time, 6:54. The Prime Minister says he's not surprised the U.S. is proposing an additional 10% tariff on Canada and other countries. The purported reason for the tariffs involves a claim that Canada and other countries are not doing enough to enforce bans on forced labor. Carney says his government will now introduce legislation on forced labor in supply chains.
7: When you boil down the action, we support the overall objective, the U.S. action, I should say. And I would note that, in effect, how it's drafted, for the vast majority of Canadian trade, it will not have an impact.
2: The proposed tariff would not apply to goods compliant with the Canada-U.S.-Mexico agreement. Well, it's the end of an era for a NASA Mars mission.
8: NASA declared its Mars MAVEN spacecraft dead. MAVEN was launched in 2013 to study the red planet's atmosphere. A year later,
9: congratulations, MAVEN is now in Mars orbit.
10: Fantastic.
8: MAVEN mysteriously fell silent in early December after passing behind Mars. Data indicated it went into a fast spin, which disrupted its orbit and drained the onboard batteries. NASA has confirmed the mission is over. Officials say four other spacecraft around Mars, two U.S. and two European satellites, will pick up the slack. MAVEN is expected to remain in orbit for another 50 to 100 years before crashing into Mars. I'm Ed Donahue.
2: Women's flag football will be introduced as a pilot sport in Canadian university sport for the 2027-28 season. U Sports and Football Canada have teamed up to launch and execute the pilot. A pilot sport is reevaluated after 5 years to determine whether it deserves full sport status. And this comes ahead of men's and women's flag football making its Olympic debut in Los Angeles in 2028. In 60 seconds, where the markets finished.
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13: Broadcom reporting weaker than expected revenue in its fiscal second quarter earnings in the report after Wednesday's bell. Leading up to the report, revenue had surged in recent quarters, driven by demand for custom AI chips, the stock dropping by 5% as a result. While Canada's a leading aluminum producer, there's little it can do to quickly boost supply during the current global aluminum crisis, says one commodities expert. Aluminum prices have hit a four-year high after the war in Iran knocked out two-thirds of the Gulf region's aluminum production. The disrupted metal, widely used across industries, primarily as transportation, construction, packaging, and electronics. With ongoing shipping disruptions in the Strait of Hormuz, global buyers are looking to secure alternative supply chains, but most Canadian smelters are already running at full capacity. One of the biggest losers on the Dow for a Wednesday, IBM down 7.1%, Salesforce lower as well by 5%, as was Honeywell. Wednesday's markets looking nothing like Tuesday's. After setting a record the day before, Bay Street giving back more than a percent in the red by 367. The Dow was off by 620 points. The NASDAQ lower by 239. Both the NASDAQ and the S&P saw nine-day winning streaks come to an end. The Canadian dollar losing almost a third of 1 cent, 71.97 cents U.S. At the Business Center, I'm John Leatherby.
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2: Overnight low of 14 degrees for tomorrow, high of 29 and sunny. For Friday, sunny again, a chance of late day rain and thunderstorms, a high of 28 degrees. 680 News Time, 7 o'clock.
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3: It's Wednesday, June 3rd. Good evening. I'm Laura Carney.
2: I'm Alex Bloomfield. Here's what's making news right now.
3: A man is in hospital after an afternoon shooting outside a home in Rexdale. The search continues for the shooter.
23: Two people are in hospital, one a pedestrian fighting for his life, the other a cyclist with serious injuries after they were hit by vehicles on opposite ends of the city.
24: Four more suspects are in police custody and two remain at large following two separate hate-motivated assaults that targeted members of the Jewish community.
25: Remember on Mother's Day weekend when the DVP was closed, there was a subway shutdown and some GO trains were out of service?
26: That should have never have happened.
25: The chair of the TTC wants better coordination so it doesn't happen again.
27: The Blue Jays try to bump a slump against the Braves. The NBA Finals tip off in San Antonio while the Tempo run with the Liberty in New York and the Marlies battle the Penguins in Game 4 of the East Finals. Sports at 15.
13: 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The Dow down 620 points. The TSX off 367. Business at 26.
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0: Laura, this report is brought to you by Ecotech Windows and Doors. Eastbound on the QEW at Bronte. Did have an issue here. It has now cleared up. It still causing some delays from Appleby, but it's looking like it's starting to break apart. Approaching the 427, the three left lanes there still closed down because of a crash involving a tractor trailer. Very heavy right now from here, Ontario, onto the eastbound Gardner east of Islington in the express. The right lane closed off for emergency construction in the collectors. It's the left lane that's closed down because of emergency road work, so it's causing heavy delays right now from the 427. Also a slowdown now from Spadina to the Jarvis ramp, and then northbound on the Don Valley Parkway, volume delays from approaching Don Mills to York Mills. Eastbound on the 401, problem is cleared here as well, approaching the DVP in the express. It had moved into the right lane, now it's completely gone. So still looking at delays from south of Pearson, alternately express and collectors though. Westbound on the 401, volume through the 412, and then from the Allen, alternately express and collectors to Dixon, and Dixie to the 410 in the collectors. 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With the forecast, here's meteorologist Jesse Upel.
1: Clear skies and mild temperatures through this evening. The winds are relatively light tonight out of the west, and we have clear conditions with a low of 14 degrees through the overnight. Tomorrow, it's a breezy southwest wind up to 40 kilometers per hour. Hot and sunny conditions with a high near 30. Tonight's low 14.
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3: A man in his 30s is fighting for his life in hospital after a daylight shooting in Rexdale. Toronto police say he was shot near Humber College Boulevard in Finch just before 4:30 this afternoon. More than a dozen evidence markers dot the driveway and sidewalk of a home on Westmore Drive.
2: A suspect was seen driving from the scene in a dark-colored car. Paramedics tell 680 News Radio the victim was rushed to hospital in life-threatening condition. Any witnesses are being urged to contact police.
3: Toronto police are investigating two serious collisions involving vulnerable road users, a cyclist and pedestrian injured in separate crashes in opposite ends of the city. 680 Sophia Vavaroutsos is in Little Italy with more.
4: The intersection of Grace and Harbert is at the heart of a busy family neighborhood where police say a woman was seriously injured when she was hit by a vehicle while riding her bike. Officers say she was stuck under the vehicle but was rescued and is now in hospital. The driver stayed at the scene. This man was walking by Christie Pitts Park and says it's important for everyone using the road to be aware of their surroundings.
5: I think kind of some people get kind of lost in the weather a little bit and they're not really paying attention to their surroundings too much. So I think especially when you're in this kind of downtown portion, you have to be quite careful.
4: It's the second crash involving a vulnerable road user just this afternoon. The other, near Kingston and Manson, Scarborough, has a man in hospital with life-threatening injuries. He was hit by a pickup truck while walking. Police say separate investigations into the circumstances of each crash are ongoing. In Little Italy, I'm Sophia Vavaroutsos.
2: A woman in her 80s is facing a careless driving charge after her vehicle collided with a TTC bus in Scarborough this afternoon. Toronto police say it happened around 1:30 near Eglinton and Danforth Road. The woman, as well as three people on the bus, were taken to hospital with minor injuries.
3: More arrests have been made in connection to what police are calling brazen hate crimes along Bathurst Street between Lawrence and the 401. 680's Lisa Emeril joins us with an update.
24: Four more suspects have been arrested in connection to two separate hate-motivated assaults that each targeted members of the Jewish community. The incidents took place back in April and May. Each time, the suspects opened fire from the inside of their vehicle using an imitation gel blaster firearm at clear members of the Jewish community. Police are still on the hunt for two more suspects, a man and a woman. Chief Superintendent Catherine Stevens says police will work tirelessly to follow the evidence and identify everyone involved.
6: Allegations targeting violence against the community demands a thorough and determined response. When allegations targeted hate-motivated violence come to our attention, early intervention matters.
24: Back in May, an 18-year-old was arrested in connection to the incidents and was charged with four counts of assault with a weapon and two counts of possession of a weapon for a dangerous purpose. I'm Lisa Emeril.
2: 680 News Time, 7:05. The TTC is apologizing for its role on a nightmare Mother's Day for Toronto drivers and transit riders. 680's Momin Qureshi with more from City Hall.
25: It was the type of convergence that led to frustrated commuters across the city. On Mother's Day weekend a few weeks ago, the DVP was closed, while the subway system, GO Transit, and Up Express all had their own shutdowns, all as TFC had a record crowd and the Jays played a home series. TTC Chair Jamal Meyer says it should have never happened.
7: It didn't have to be this way.
25: He says in order for that type of situation to never happen again, there needs to be better communication between city departments and different agencies.
7: A lot of coordination already happens between the TTC and the city when it comes to closures. I'm introducing a motion to make that coordination significantly and noticeably better.
25: The city did hire a chief congestion officer in January for situations like this, but that's not where Myers is putting the blame.
7: It's a bit unfair to hold a congestion officer accountable for what happened. He was just hired.
25: At City Hall, I'm Omen Qureshi.
3: 680 News Time, 7:06. It'll be another summer of uncertainty for many parents as a new round of bargaining begins between the province and several teachers' unions. 680's Richard Southern with what union leaders are saying.
8: It's the beginning of what will likely be a difficult negotiation. Ontario's major teachers' unions came together today and served notice to the Ford government to begin bargaining talks, meaning both sides will legally have 15 days now to meet. Joe Tangi is the president of the Ontario School Board Council of Unions.
9: We urge this government to come to the table prepared to bargain real gains in funding and staffing and focus on the issues affecting students, families, and school communities across Ontario.
8: What does Education Minister Paul Calandra think about the beginning of talks?
10: I want the absolute best for teachers, and I want a fair deal for taxpayers, and I think we're going to get there. There'll be some tough negotiations, obviously.
8: The union's top demand is smaller class sizes. They want to see a cap of 24 students in grades 4 to 8 and no more than 26 in kindergarten classes. Richard Southern, Queen's Park.
2: Ontario PCs are now scrambling to find a candidate for the upcoming by-election in Scarborough Southwest after their choice to run in the riding reportedly opted out. According to the Toronto Star, Gary Crawford, the city's former budget chief, has told the party he won't be running, citing personal reasons, including caring for his aging parents. The riding of Scarborough Southwest came open provincially when NDP MPP Dolly Begum resigned her seat to run and later win as a Liberal in a federal by-election in that riding. The provincial by-election is expected to happen later this summer.
3: 680 News Time, 7:08. A Hall of Fame goalie appears to be in the running for the Maple Leafs head coaching job. 680's Alex Sixero with the latest rumors.
11: The Maple Leafs conducted about 15 Zoom interviews as the process will soon continue with in-person conversations. Sportsnet's Elliot Friedman says that Stanley Cup champion Peter Laviolette is in the mix, along with Patrick Waugh, who was let go by the Islanders late in the season.
12: But I heard Waugh interviewed really well. The word on the street is Waugh's interview was really good. So I think he's legit. And I also heard that they interviewed Jeff Halpern, but I believe Halpern's been told that he won't go on the next round.
11: And there was Elliot on the Fan Hockey Show as Waugh was fired with four games left, replaced by Pete DeBoer, while Jeff Halpern is currently an assistant coach with the Tampa Bay Lightning. Laviolette spent this past season on the sidelines. He's coached six different teams, winning the Stanley Cup with the Hurricanes in 2006. From the Sports Center, I'm Alex Sixero.
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32: 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But listen closer. Maya came to Covenant House when she had nowhere else to go. Here, she isn't lost, troubled, or broken. She's a poet and a dreamer, determined to make sure her little brother never has to call a park bench home. Covenant House, home of the unbreakable.
3: 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Time for Rogers Xfinity Internet traffic and weather together. On the ones, here's Brendan Lang.
0: This report is brought to you by Diamond Dan Diamond Lawyers. So the drive is slowly but surely improving. Just one problem out there right now, and it's on the eastbound QEW. Approaching the 427, it's just the two left lanes now that are shut down because of this collision. Emergency crews, they do remain on scene, and it's still going to cause a pretty significant backup from here, Ontario. Once you're past it, just a very small area there where it's going to start moving up to speed, and then you're right back into a slowdown as you get onto the eastbound Gardner, because east of Islington in the Express, the right lane's closed off, and in the collectors, the left lane's shut down because of emergency construction, so it's completely jammed from the 427. Also looking at a slowdown from Spadina to the Jarvis Ramp as well as you head eastbound on the Gardner. Northbound on the DVP, it's slow from Don Mills to York Mills, and then just volume delays on the 401 right now. First on the eastbound side from approaching the 427 to Leslie in the Express and Collector lanes. Westbound on the 401 through the 412, then through Keele in both the Express and Collectors, and then from the 400 alternately Express and Collectors to Dixon, and from Dixie to the 410 in the Collectors. Southbound 404 DVP, it's slow from south of Finch to south of Lawrence. Westbound on the Gardner approaching Spadina to Strawn, there's a delay. And westbound on the QEW drags again from Walker's Line to the 403. Northbound on the 410, delays from the 407 to Beauvaird. 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With the forecast, meteorologist Jesse Uppel.
1: Our gorgeous stretch of summer-like weather continues for the remainder of the work week. Through this evening, mostly clear skies and a light west wind down to 14 degrees. Tomorrow, it's hot and sunny with a high near 30. Breezy southwest winds between 20 to 40 kilometers per hour. A sun-cloud mix on Friday with those winds sticking around out of the southwest, climbing to 28 degrees. Next chance of wet weather moves in Friday late evening and overnight. Tonight, slow 14.
3: 680 News Time, 7:13. Prime Minister Carney says his government will soon propose legislation to ensure Canadian supply chains don't include any forced labor.
13: The news comes after the Trump administration proposed a 10% additional tariff on Canada and other countries following an investigation into forced labor in supply chains. The new tariff would not apply to goods compliant under the Canada-U.S.-Mexico Agreement on Trade, known as CUSMA. The Prime Minister says the proposed tariffs, not a surprise, and Canada supports the goal of stopping forced labor. This country already has legislation intended to curb forced labor in supply chains, which requires annual reports to the federal government, but Carney says his government has been preparing for ways to reinforce that regimen. I'm John Leatherby.
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3: Sunny and 26 degrees downtown. Good evening. I'm Laura Carney. Here are the top stories this hour. A man in his 30s has serious life-threatening injuries after a shooting in Rexdale. It happened just before 4:30 this afternoon at Humber College Boulevard and Westmore Drive. Police say the suspect drove off in a dark-colored vehicle. Toronto police are investigating two serious crashes in opposite ends of the city. The first crash at Kingston and Mance Road. A man was rushed to hospital with life-threatening injuries after being hit by a pickup truck. Then shortly after 3 this afternoon, a cyclist was hit by a car in Little Italy, suffering serious injuries. And 4 more people have been arrested in connection to 2 suspected hate-motivated assaults targeting the Jewish community. It saw victims shot at with imitation gel blaster firearms. The search continues for 2 more suspects. An 18-year-old had already been arrested. 680 News Time, 7:15. 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
4: And good evening, Laura. The Blue Jays are trying to snap a three-game slide tonight in Atlanta against the league-best Braves. Patrick Corbin gets the ball for Toronto against Grant Holmes for the Braves. The Jays dropped last night's series opener 4-3, dropping them to three games below 500. This one gets underway in moments. You can watch it on Sportsnet and listen on 590 The Fan. In hoops, game one of the NBA Finals on tap tonight in the Lone Star State as the San Antonio Spurs host the New York Knicks. Game one will mark the Knicks' first time in the finals since 1999 when they lost to the same Spurs. Tip-off in Game 1 goes at 8:30. Meanwhile, in the WNBA, the Toronto Tempo try to make it three straight wins tonight in New York against the Liberty. Tip-off at the bottom of the hour to the ice, where the Marlies trying to take a 3-1 series stranglehold over the Wilkes-Barre Scranton Penguins in the Eastern Conference Finals down at Coca-Cola Coliseum. The puck is dropped on Game 4. It's still scoreless early in the first period. In NHL news today, the Tampa Bay Lightning head coach John Cooper has won his first career Jack Adams Trophy for Coach of the Year in the NHL. As for the Maple Leafs coaching search, reports indicate the team has spoken to Patrick Waugh and Peter Laviolette in their search for a new bench boss after firing Craig Berube last month. And on the clay courts of Roland Garros, Canadian Felix Auger-Aliassime eliminated from the French Open in the quarterfinals earlier today with a 4-set loss to Italy's Flavio Cavoli. Sports at 15 and 45, past every hour or anytime at sportsnet.ca.
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3: 680 News Time, 7:18. A near miss between two GO trains in Burlington 2 years ago has the Transportation Safety Board calling for new safeguards on the province's rail system. 680's Phil Martino has the results of a lengthy investigation.
9: The Transportation Safety Board of Canada says about 400 passengers were on board the two trains when one proceeded past a stop signal and entered an occupied track. The trains came within seconds of colliding after both crews took emergency action to stop their trains. According to the Safety Board, since 2023, it has investigated 8 rail collisions or near collisions involving signals not being followed. Chair Joanne Marier says they continue to call for physical, fail-safe train control systems that can automatically intervene when signals are missed.
10: We are calling for Transport Canada, because Transport Canada is the regulator of the federal rail industry. So we are calling for Transport Canada to mandate the installation of these systems.
9: He adds it could be up to a decade or more before these safety deficiencies are fixed. Until then, the risks will remain. I'm Phil Martino.
3: 680 News Time, 7:19. Some of the country's largest environmental groups were on Parliament Hill today, urging the Liberal government to reverse course on what they're calling rollbacks on environmental policy. Environmental Defense Executive Director Tim Gray says Prime Minister Carney is proposing the worst evisceration of environmental law in Canadian history.
20: Declaring federal economic zones as law-free areas, broadly undermining environmental rules, approving projects before impacts are studied, and setting aside species protection isn't building. It's destructive. And it's dangerous.
3: Speaking to the Canadian press on his way into his weekly caucus meeting, Carney said the government is absolutely not throwing away environmental protections and cited its new nature strategy. Coming up in 60 seconds, traffic and your extended forecast. 680 News Time, 7:20.
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0: This report is brought to you by the Barrie Air Show. So eastbound on the 401, new issue here at Leslie in the Express. The left lane is blocked because of a stalled car. MTO is on scene right now, and we're seeing delays from approaching the 427 alternately Express and Collectors. On the westbound 401, no issues, just volume right now through Keelan. Both the Express and Collectors, it's slow. And then from the 400 alternately Express and Collectors to Dixon, and from Dixie to the 410 in the collector lanes. Also looking at a problem on the eastbound QEW approaching the 427. It's the two left lanes shut down because of a crash here. The kind of into the cleanup stages at this point. It is slowing you down from here, Ontario. Eastbound on the Gardner east of Islington in the express, the right lane, and in the collectors, the left lane blocked because of emergency construction. So it's really jamming up your drive from the 427. And then if you are headed eastbound on the 403 from the QEW to past Dundas, also looking at a slow stretch through there. Northbound on the 410, delays from Steeles to Beauvais. Catch the snowbirds soaring over Barrie's waterfront June 13th and 14th. Details at barrie.ca/airshow. With the forecast, meteorologist Jesse Uppel.
1: Summer-like temperatures continue right through the end of the week, and then for the weekend, we're fairly unsettled with rain and temperatures right around seasonal. Until then, we're clear through this evening, very mild with a low of 14 degrees. Tomorrow, hot and sunny, reaching a high of 30 for the afternoon with breezy southwest winds. A few clouds rolling in for Friday, a high of 28 with showers likely Friday late evening and overnight with the risk of isolated thunderstorms. Saturday, on and off light rain, 24 for the high. A few showers possible on Sunday with a high also near 24. Tonight's low 14.
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3: A 65-year-old Whitby man has been arrested in connection with a sex assault investigation in Durham region. Police allege a man sexually assaulted and exploited his 16-year-old employee. The victim was employed by the suspect between July and October of 2021 at a frozen dessert business in the Baldwin and Broadleaf area. Ahmed Ashraf is charged with 3 counts each of sexual assault and sexual exploitation. Investigators have released the suspect's photo and say there may be other victims. Actor Shia LaBeouf has pleaded guilty to 3 counts of simple battery stemming from a Mardi Gras incident in New Orleans. Authorities say video showed LaBeouf shoving one person to the ground and punching another outside a bar in February. One of the people involved, a fellow entertainer, said LaBeouf became aggressive and tried to start fights. He also alleges LaBeouf shouted threats and homophobic slurs earlier in the evening. 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Jill of All Trades Workshops give young women from high schools across the GTA a hands-on opportunity to explore the skilled trades in an industry that is sorely lacking female representation. City's Audra Brown tells us more about it.
19: The hope is they'll discover whether pursuing a career in the skilled trades is right for them.
23: Hopefully gender doesn't matter. It should just be, can you do the job? Do you have the skills to do the job that you're after?
19: Because according to Skills Ontario, trade shortages have been a big issue for more than 35 years. And the Ontario provincial government is estimating that Ontario will need an additional 400,000 workers in the skilled trades over the next decade.
24: Unfortunately, a lot of women don't know the opportunities. Some of them assume that as a female, they cannot work in the trades.
19: Which is why training and recruitment campaigns are increasing. including those aimed at women. Audra Brown, City News, Toronto.
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18: Prime Minister Carney saying his Liberal government to soon introduce legislation on forced labor in supply chains after the Trump administration proposed a 10% additional tariff on this country and others following an investigation into the issue. The Office of U.S. States Representative Jameson Greer releasing a report late on Tuesday saying that this country, Mexico, and the U.K. and others should be hit with the duties because they're not doing enough to enforce bans on forced labor. Also proposes a 12.5% duty on dozens of other countries which have partial or no bans on forced labor in supply chains. Federal Housing Agency says slashing municipal development charges will not be enough on its own to make homes more affordable again across Canada. Development charges are fees cities impose on developers that are mainly used to pay for infrastructure supporting new builds. The federal government spending billions of dollars to encourage municipalities to cut development fees in half to boost housing supply and improve affordability. The Canada Mortgage and Housing Corporation says in new analysis that reducing or eliminating development charges could increase the number of viable projects in some cities by upwards of 14%. Wednesday's markets looking nothing like Tuesday's. After setting a record the day before, Bay Street giving back more than a percent in the red by 367. The Dow was off by 620 points. The NASDAQ lower by 239. Both the NASDAQ and the S&P saw 9-day winning streaks come to an end. The Canadian dollar losing almost a third of 1 cent, 71.97 cents U.S. At the Business Center, I'm John Leatherby.
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3: It is sunny and 27 degrees. The evening show is next with Asher Roth and Christine Ritchie. I'm Laura Carney, 680 News Time at the Double Tones, 7:30.
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3: Good evening. It's Wednesday, June 3rd. I'm Christine Ritchie.
28: And I'm Asher Roth. Here's what's making news right now.
3: Toronto police are searching for a suspect this hour after a man in his 30s is shot in broad daylight in Rexdale.
19: A pedestrian and a cyclist are both in hospital after being hit by vehicles in opposite ends of the city.
29: Two separate hate-motivated crimes targeting the Jewish community has resulted in the arrests of four more suspects and the ongoing search for two more.
4: Zellers is set to make a comeback in Toronto with a new location on Orpheus Road. What you can expect.
5: The Blue Jays and Braves battling in Game 2 in Atlanta. Lots of basketball with the NBA Finals opening and the tempo in action. And the Marlies open the scoring in Game 4 of the East Finals. Sports at 45.
18: Just one of those days on the markets. Triple-digit losses on Bay and Wall Street. The NASDAQ and the S&P win streak is also over. Business at 56.
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6: Time for Rogers Xfinity Internet traffic and weather together on the ones. Good evening, Brendan Lang.
0: Good evening, Christine. Good evening, Asher. This report is brought to you by Don Valley North Toyota. So a couple of problems have now cleared up. Eastbound QEW approaching the 427 did have the two left lanes closed out because of a crash. That has now cleared. All lanes are live, and it seems like traffic's now getting through pretty well on the eastbound QEW. The same thing cannot be said for the eastbound Gardner, though. At Park Lawn, the two right lanes are closed. Also east of Islington and the collectors, the left lane is blocked right now. It's because of emergency construction, so it's completely jammed from the 427 out to Park Lawn. And then if you are headed on the northbound Don Valley Parkway, delays from north of Don Mills to York Mills. Eastbound on the 401 at Leslie and the Express. Problem clearing here as well, but still looking like a slow drive from the 427. Alternately, Express and collectors to Leslie. Westbound on the 401, slow from the 400 alternately Express and collectors to Dixon, then from Dixie to the 410 and the collectors. Southbound 404 DVP slow from south of Finch to south of Lawrence. Westbound on the Gardner delays approaching Spadina to Strawn, and some delays on the northbound 410 from north of Steeles to Beauvaird. 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With the forecast, meteorologist Jesse Uppel.
1: Clear skies this evening, very mild temperatures through the overnight as well, with a low of 14 degrees. Those winds are going to be picking up out of the southwest for tomorrow, and that will allow for temperatures to soar well above seasonal. Lots of sunshine, afternoon high of 30 degrees with a southwest wind gusting close to 40 kilometers per hour. Tonight's low 14.
28: Right now downtown it is clear in 24, 27 at Pearson. 680 News Time, 7:32.
6: Toronto police are on the hunt for a suspect this hour who fled the scene of a shooting this afternoon. Officers were called to Humber College Boulevard and Westmore Drive just before 4:30, where a man in his 30s was found with a gunshot wound. Paramedics say he was rushed to hospital with life-threatening injuries.
28: The only information regarding the suspect that's been released is that they were last seen driving off in a dark-colored vehicle. The investigation continues.
6: It was a dangerous day on local roads this afternoon after a cyclist and a pedestrian suffered serious injuries in two separate collisions. 680 Sophia Vavroutsos has the details.
7: The first crash involves a woman riding her bike when she was hit by a vehicle just before 3:30 this afternoon. It happened in this busy intersection at Grayson Harbor in Little Italy, near coffee shops, a residential neighborhood, and a packed Christie Pitts Park. Officers say she has serious but non-life-threatening injuries. This man was walking by and says he's noticed distraction is an issue in this area.
9: I do notice there's a lot of jaywalking going on, and then some people go running through red, so I think it's definitely bound to happen sometimes.
7: The driver stayed at the scene. There is no word on the circumstances leading up to the crash. And across the city, a man has critical, life-threatening injuries after he was hit by a pickup truck in Scarborough. It happened near Kingston and Mance Road before, too. Officers say the driver involved in that crash stayed at the scene. A separate police investigation is ongoing there. In Little Italy, I'm Sophia Vavroutsos.
28: Toronto police have arrested more suspects as they investigate two suspected hate-motivated assaults. 680's Lisa Emerald has the latest details.
10: Toronto police have shared more information about four additional arrests made in connection to two separate hate-motivated assaults that targeted members of the Jewish community. Chief Superintendent Catherine Stephen tells us the details.
17: Two adult men, one male youth, one female youth, two additional suspects, one male and one female, have yet to be identified and remain outstanding.
10: The first incident happened back on April 30th near Bathurst and Lawrence. Police say three victims were walking when a suspect fired an imitation weapon at them from inside of a vehicle. The second incident took place on May 7th at a synagogue near Bathurst and the 401. Again, a vehicle drove by and opened fire with an imitation firearm at a small group of people from the Jewish community. In May, an 18-year-old was also arrested in connection to the incidents.
29: I'm Lisa Emeril.
6: Smaller classes and higher wages, some of the issues expected to be fought over as the teachers' unions and the province prepare to negotiate new contracts. 680's Queen's Park reporter Richard Southern has more.
2: Both sides admit negotiations will be difficult this summer, and the stage certainly set for the potential for labor disruption in the fall if things go sideways. Ontario's major teachers' unions came together today and officially served notice to begin bargaining talks, meaning both sides now have 15 days to meet. David Mastin is the ETFO president. He says they'll be fighting at the bargaining table for what's best for students.
8: They deserve smaller classes and learning environments that reflect the realities they face every day, not this government's talking points.
2: Some fighting words, to be sure. What does Education Minister Paul Calandra think ahead of talks?
11: I get it. They want the absolute best deal for the people that they represent, and they're going to fight very, very hard for that. I want the absolute best for teachers, and I want a fair deal for taxpayers.
2: The union's top demand, they say, is a cap on class sizes. No more than 24 students in grades 4 to 8. Richard Southern, Queen's Park.
28: 680 News Time, 7:36. 2 years ago, two GO trains came within seconds of crashing head-on. And today, an investigation into that near miss is calling for better safeguards. 680's Phil Martino reports.
12: In March of 2024, a GO train left Aldershot Station in Burlington. Transportation Safety Board of Canada Chair Yoann Marier says on its way, it passed a stop signal.
13: And entered an adjacent track, where another train was coming the other way. And so both trains were able to stop in time. Then there was a distance of about 549 feet between the two trains when they stopped.
12: The board is recommending more safeguards be put in place.
13: We have been calling for what we call, in the rail language, physical fail-safe defenses. So essentially, it's a system that is able to act when crews don't follow signal indications.
12: The TSB is calling on Transport Canada to mandate the installation of these systems at railways across the country. I'm Phil Martino.
6: Now, you may recall last Mother's Day, traffic was snarled on every route, including on transit. And now, city officials promise that will never happen again. 680's Mumu Qureshi reports.
20: Just a few weeks ago, there was a congestion nightmare in the city as the DVP was shut down at the same time as prominent closures on the subway line, up Express and GO Transit. TTC Chair Jamal Myers acknowledging it was a bad scene.
21: People trying to get to their families couldn't take the subway, couldn't take GO, couldn't take Up Express. The DVP was closed. It didn't have to be this way.
20: Myers wants to create better coordination between departments so that type of simultaneous shutdown doesn't happen again. But I asked him why that type of coordination wasn't already happening in the first place.
21: I can't answer that in terms of why this wasn't already the case. I would have assumed the same thing, but it wasn't. So we're fixing it. And unfortunately, we found this out the hard way. That should have never have happened.
20: Back in January, the city did hire its first ever chief congestion officer to create and manage a plan to reduce congestion on Toronto roads. At City Hall, I'm Oman Qureshi.
28: 680 News Time, 7:38. Well, shoppers across the GTA will soon be able to return to Zellers as the retailer tries to make another comeback. Erica Natividad with City News has more on whether nostalgia will be enough to bring the once popular brand back from the dead.
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4: This report is brought to you by Money Mart. So eastbound on the Gardner's, where you're going to find the most delays. First east of Islington and the Collectors. The left lane's closed down. It's for emergency construction. And then at Park Lawn, the two right lanes are closed up because of this emergency road work that's ongoing. So all of this is causing delays from the 427 again on the eastbound side of the Gardner. Now approaching Parkside, it looks like there could be something going on here as well. Don't know if it's more emergency construction or maybe a collision, but we are looking at some major delays from the Humber Bridge to Parkside right now. So if you are traveling through and can let us know what's causing these delays, you can give us a call at Star 680. If you're headed northbound on the Don Valley Parkway, still slow from north of Don Mills to York Mills. Eastbound on the 401, delays from the 427 to Leslie, alternately Express and Collectors. And then some construction set up on the southbound side of the 400 approaching Innisfail Beach Road. The left lane now closed off, and eastbound on the QEW, the ramp to the northbound 427 has the right lane shut down. This is because of road maintenance as well. 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With the forecast, here is meteorologist Jesse Uppel.
5: Mild temperatures with clear skies through this evening, overnight low near 14 degrees, and tomorrow it's a breezy southwest wind that allows for temperatures to soar. Lots of sunshine, a high near 30 degrees for the afternoon. A sun cloud mix for Friday, staying dry for the bulk of the morning and afternoon. There is that chance of some late evening and overnight showers and thunderstorms, a high of 28. Tonight's low 14.
6: Right now we're sitting at a beautiful 27 degrees with a few clouds. 680 News Time, 743. Well, residents in Vaughan can expect to see a heavy police presence this evening near Keele Street and Major Mackenzie Drive. York Police say officers are conducting training exercises in that area, and they say there is no reason for public concern. Still to come on 680 News Radio, Doug Ford loses a high-profile candidate in a Scarborough by-election. That story, your headlines and sports, all up next. 680 News Time, 744.
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6: It is 27 degrees with a few clouds. Good evening. I'm Christine Ritchie. So glad you could join us tonight. Hope you're well. Here are the top stories this hour. Well, a man in his 30s suffers life-threatening injuries after he shot in broad daylight outside a home in Rexdale. It happened just before 4:30 this afternoon near Humber College Boulevard and Westmore Drive. Police say a suspect took off in a dark-colored vehicle. And a dangerous afternoon on local roads, a cyclist in her 20s suffered serious injuries after she was struck by a vehicle in Little Italy. And then in Scarborough, a pedestrian is hit by a pickup truck, leaving him with life-threatening injuries. And Toronto police arrest two men and two teenagers in connection with a series of hate-motivated attacks on the city's Jewish community. Police continue to search for two more suspects, a man and a woman. 680 News Time, 7:45. 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Good evening, Luke Shields.
1: Good evening, Christine. The Blue Jays continuing their three-game interleague series with the Braves in Atlanta right now. Patrick Corbin on the mound for the Jays against Grant Holmes for the Braves. The Jays open the scoring after loading the bases in the first inning, but they're only able to come away with one run. It's 1-0 Jays in the bottom of the second on Sportsnet and Sportsnet 590 The Fan. On the hardwood, the NBA Finals open tonight in San Antonio as Victor Wembanyama and the Spurs take on Jalen Brunson and the New York Knicks in a rematch of the 1999 Finals, which was won by the Spurs. Tip-off in Game 1 goes at 8:30. Elsewhere in basketball, the 5-4 Toronto Tempo are in the Big Apple, running with the New York Liberty right now in search of their third straight win. This one just tipped off. It's 10-9 Liberty in the first quarter. To hockey, where the Marlies are playing host to the Wilkes-Barre Scranton Penguins in Game 4 of the Eastern Conference Finals, with the Marlies leading the best-of-seven battle 2-1. Bo Grew and Vinny Lettieri each with goals for the Marlies as they lead it 2-0 late in the first at Coca-Cola Coliseum. In the NHL, reports indicate the Maple Leafs have interviewed Hall of Fame goaltender Patrick Waugh and Stanley Cup winning coach Peter Laviolette.

0: and Vinny Lettieri, each with goals for the Marlies as they lead it 2-0 late in the first at Coca-Cola Coliseum. In the NHL, reports indicate the Maple Leafs have interviewed Hall of Fame goaltender Patrick Waugh and Stanley Cup winning coach Peter Laviolette to fill the role of head coach for the team, and those two are believed to be two of the finalists for the team's vacant coaching position. In PWHL news today, the Toronto Scepters have re-signed blue liner Renata Fast to a 3-year deal and protected her ahead of the league's expansion draft this summer. And some breaking news from the NFL, where former Pro Bowl quarterback Russell Wilson announces his retirement after a 14-year career. He will assume a role as a CBS analyst starting this upcoming season. Sports at 15 and 45, past every hour or anytime at sportsnet.ca.
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4: 680 News Time, 7:48. The Ontario PCs are now scrambling to find a candidate for the upcoming by-election in Scarborough Southwest after their choice to run in the riding reportedly opted out. According to the Toronto Star, Gary Crawford, the city's former budget chief, has told the party he won't be running, citing personal reasons, including caring for his aging parents. The riding of Scarborough Southwest came open provincially when NDP MPP Dolly Begum resigned her seat to run and later win as a Liberal in a federal by-election in the riding. The provincial by-election is expected to happen later this summer. Prime Minister Mark Carney says a U.S. proposal to tack on an additional tariff on Canada and other countries who don't do enough to stop forced labor was not a surprise. Carney says his government will introduce new legislation.
5: We have been preparing ways to reinforce the regime that we have. We made some changes earlier this year on things that candidly were not as effective, so there's ways we can change things legislatively. We'll be proposing that to the House in the coming weeks before the House rises.
4: And he adds that the new 10% tariff would not apply to goods compliant under the current free trade agreement. And there's been another drop in Canadian auto sales, as 680's John Leatherby reports. That marks the eighth straight month of declines.
6: The firm estimates 184,000 vehicles sold in the month, down 1.7% from May of 2025. DeRosier says while Stats Canada's latest GDP data indicates a technical recession, the auto industry has already been in a feels-like recession in recent months. DeRosier managing partner Andrew King says while there were hopes that the market may crack the 190,000 barrier for what is traditionally the biggest sales month of the year, it remained out of sight. The seasonally adjusted annual rate of sales for the month came in at 1.78 million, the weakest so far this year. I'm John Leatherby.
4: Coming up, actor Shia LaBeouf pleads guilty to punching people in a New Orleans bar. That story in traffic and weather up next, 680 News Time, 7:50.
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0: 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Time for Rogers Xfinity, internet traffic and weather together on the ones. Here's Brendan Lang.
1: This report is brought to you by Diamond and Diamond Lawyers. Now westbound on the 401 approaching Brock Road, the right lane has been closed down because of a stalled car. MTO on scene right now, but not really seeing any delays at this point. Looking at delays on the eastbound 401, though, from the 427 to Leslie, alternately Express and Collectors through there. Northbound, or rather southbound, on the 404 DVP approaching Shepherd to the 401. It's slow through that stretch, and then westbound on the Gardner from west of Spadina to Jamison, delays through there, too. Headed eastbound on the QEW, the ramp to the northbound 427 has the right lane closed off for maintenance, and then eastbound on the Gardner east of Islington in the Collectors, the left lane's blocked for emergency construction. And then at Parklawn, the two right lanes are closed. Same reason, emergency road work happening. It's really jamming up your drive from the 427. Northbound on the Don Valley Parkway, slow from north of Don Mills to York Mills, and then construction on the southbound 400 approaching Innisfil Beach Road. The left lane is closed off because of it. A problem is cleared on city streets. Westbound Bloor was completely closed at Avenue because of a police investigation. That's now cleared up, so all lanes are live, but there is now a new issue. Brimley is closed in both directions from Chillery to Gully. This is north of Eglinton, and it's because of a collision. If you've been injured, call Diamond and Diamond, Canada's largest injury law firm with over 65 lawyers and over $1 billion in client settlements. Call 1-800-567-HURT. Now with the forecast, here's meteorologist Jesse Upel.
2: We have clear skies and mild temperatures through this evening. Overall calm conditions down to 14 through the overnight. Tomorrow, it's a hot, sunny, and summer-like day, reaching a high of 30 degrees for the afternoon with a breezy southwest wind. Sun and cloud for Friday, staying dry through the afternoon, reaching a high of 28 degrees, but the showers roll in Friday evening and overnight, along with that risk of isolated thunderstorms. Widespread light rain through Friday night. Saturday, it's cloudy and unsettled, with light rain on and off throughout the day. Temperatures right around seasonal with a high of 24. Tonight's low 14.
0: Right now it's 27 degrees with a few clouds.
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0: 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Shia LaBeouf gets probation after pleading guilty to charges stemming from an incident in New Orleans.
10: Actor Shia LaBeouf pleads guilty to three counts of simple battery for punching people outside a New Orleans bar during Mardi Gras. Video of the February 17th encounter shows a shirtless LaBeouf shoving one person to the ground, hitting another in the face. A police report also corroborates this. Well-known local entertainer Jeffrey Dammit, who police ID as Jeffrey Klein, said he was one of the people attacked by LaBeouf. He told the Associated Press earlier this year, "He hit me. He connected a few times with punches. He pushed me a few times." In his words, LaBeouf just got nuts trying to start fights and telling the entertainer and others that he would beat them up, and was shouting homophobic slurs and threatening his life the night before. I'm Julie Walker.
0: The NBA Finals open tonight in San Antonio. 680's Alex Sixero gets us ready.
11: This really has the potential to go the distance. There's a lot of reasons to think the Spurs and Knicks will provide a terrific finals as the Spurs host Game 1 this evening. And one thing the Knicks will have to do is find a way to guard the 7'4" Victor Wembanyama. Sportsnet's Michael Grange believes that former Raptor OG Anunoby will get a lion's share of that defensive responsibility.
12: It's going to be a test like Wemby hasn't really dealt with before over an extended period. You know, we all know OG Anunoby very well in this market. He's just an incredible combination of strength, size, and power, and quickness. And, you know, there literally is nobody like him in the NBA.
11: The Knicks are the betting underdogs despite winning their last 11 games in the playoffs. Well, San Antonio's had a few days to rest from Saturday's Game 7 win over Oklahoma City. Tip-off coming up at 8:30. From the Sports Center, I'm Alex Sixero.
0: The Market Minute up next.
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17: Toronto area home sales recording their strongest month-over-month increase in nearly a year in May, as lower home prices and borrowing costs help improve affordability. Sales activity has now increased for three consecutive months, while inventory levels have begun to moderate. GTA home sales rose 10% from April on a seasonally adjusted basis, largest monthly increase since July of last year, and the third consecutive monthly gain. Lower home prices and reduced borrowing costs encouraging more households to enter the market, improving demand after a slow start to 2026. Premiers, energy ministers, CEOs, and a bunch of international visitors poised to descend upon Calgary next week, where the annual Global Energy Show kicks off against a vastly different backdrop than 1 year ago. A year ago, it was Alberta's Premier Daniel Smith just beginning to float the idea of a new West Coast oil pipeline. Her government had yet to sign an energy accord with Ottawa, setting out conditions for that plan. And there was no war in the Middle East upending energy markets. Wednesday's markets looking nothing like Tuesday's. After setting a record the day before, Bay Street giving back more than a percent in the red by 367. The Dow was off by 620 points. The Nasdaq lower by 239. Both the Nasdaq and the S&P saw nine-day winning streaks come to an end. The Canadian dollar losing almost a third of 1 cent, 71.97 cents U.S. At the Business Center, I'm John Leatherby.
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0: At Pearson Airport, 27 degrees with a few clouds. 680 News Time, 8 o'clock.
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23: It's Wednesday, the 3rd of June. Good evening. For Mitch Burke, I'm Asher Roth.
0: And I'm Christine Ritchie. Here's what's making news this hour.
23: A man's fighting for his life in hospital following a daytime shooting in Rexdale.
24: A cyclist with serious injuries, a pedestrian in critical condition, both in hospital after being hit by vehicles in opposite ends of the city. Police investigations are underway.
25: Ontario's education unions serve notice to begin bargaining.
26: Ontario's teachers and education workers are ready. We are united.
25: Their demands of the Ford government.
27: The Blue Jays retake the lead over the Braves in Game 2 of 3 in Atlanta, Game 1 of the NBA Finals on the Wednesday schedule, and the Marlies playing host to the Penguins in Game 4 of the East Finals. Sports at 15.
17: Higher oil prices and treasury yields scaring the markets. The Dow off 620 points. The TSX down 367. 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
23: And now Rogers Xfinity Internet. Traffic and weather together on the ones with Toronto's most frequent traffic reports. Here is Brendan Lang.
1: This report is brought to you by Don Valley North Toyota. So just this one problem still on the westbound 401 approaching Brock Road. The right lane's blocked because of a stalled car. No delays.